0: Duran leads off, takes a strike. Duran has grounded out twice tonight. Tanner Bibee, two strikeouts, no walks. Now the windup from the third base side of the rubber, and the pitch waved at. Good curveball. Philly on top of Pittsburgh, 2-0. They've played five. Mets and Blue Jays, no score, fourth inning. Now the 0-2, down and away, one ball, two strikes. KC leads Tampa 1-0 in the second. Braves over St. Louis, 1-0 in the third. Boston leads Washington, 1-0 in the third. Boston's won five in a row. Reds on top of Milwaukee, 1-0 in the second. Now the kick and delivery. Outside, 2-2. And here on a hot, steamy night on the shores of Lake Erie, 90 degrees, 2-2 game in the seventh. Now the wind-down pitch. Swing and a little bloop job. Shallow right field. Base hit. Let's pause for a station ID on the Cleveland Clinic Radio Network.
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0: Tom Hamilton with you, along with Jim Rosenhaus, Brian Motze. 2-2 game in the seventh. Ezekiel Duran's bloop single to start the seventh ends a stretch of 12 in a row retired by Tanner Bibee. Here's Evan Carter, left-handed hitting center fielder. Arias in close at third. Carter does not show bunt, takes a strike. Carter has struck out, lined up. Outfield. Medium to fairly deep toward right. Boy, Watson really close to the line and right. Throw over to first and back with a dive is Duran, who is 6-for-7 in the stolen base department. Evan Carter was going to play college baseball at Duke. Second round pick, and Texas bought him out of that commitment. Now the 0-1 waved at it. Boy, is that a good curve. That's what's getting tougher and tougher now with the draft right around the corner. Some of these kids are making so much money with NIL deals and whatever colleges and boosters are giving them that they're not as quick to sign a major league contract. Now the 0-2 pitch. Down low, 1-2. The next time we hear that somebody is academically ineligible in any college sport will be a sign of the apocalypse. Bibee with a 1-2 pitch. And before it's made, a throw over, and he almost picked off Duran.
2: Are you saying when a kid transfers, their courses don't transfer and they keep along that path to graduation?
0: I'm saying there haven't been any academic ineligibilities in decades. Read into it whatever you want. Now the 1-2 pitch. Runner goes. Pitch hit foul down the left side. When the quarterback for the Miami Hurricanes, the Beck kid, says at the national championship football game, are you worried about all of the classes that you're missing at the University of Miami because the Hurricanes are in the national championship game? And his reply was, I haven't gone to a class since I left Georgia. That pretty much sums it up. Now the 1-2. A little bit high and wide, 2-2. The problem baseball has, they can't really use college baseball in a way to develop like the other sports can. The 2-2. Swing and a little dribbler to first. In front of the bag near the line, Mansardo clubbed it. Steps on the bag to retire Carter. Duran to second. One down. Case in point. The head baseball coach at North Carolina used a freshman

0: for five innings out of the bullpen in the second game of the College World Series best of three title series and brought the kid back the next day. That would never happen, ever, in pro ball. Here's Alejandro Osuna. Go-ahead run at second. Pitch in tight. Now, there can be exceptions in the major leagues. We saw that with Yamamoto last year in the World Series. But do you think an organization would ever allow one of their minor league kids to be used or abused in that fashion? The 1-0. Outside corner strike, 1-1, and that's why in talking with some baseball people, they were saying there's no way the college game can be used to develop players because the college coaches have to win. The set, the look back, the 1-1, up high 2-1. Minor league managers and pitching coaches are there to develop, not to abuse a kid. There's no pressure on them to win. But if you're a college coach, you don't win, you get fired. So, the 2-1 pitch, swung on, pulled foul to the right, 2-2. There's always that, okay, yeah, I'm not trying to hurt the kid, but I have to win this game. And really, do you have the kid's best interest in mind when you use a kid that way? That's the issue. Now the 2-2 to Osuna. He sends one in the air to left, medium deep toward the line. Cooper Engel makes the one-handed catch. He throws the ball into the stands. The inning isn't over. Cooper Engel thought it was the third out. He threw the ball into the stands, and Texas gets a gift run. Because he threw the ball into the stands, two bases, and Duran scores from second. Cooper Engel, just learning to play the outfield on the big league level, lost track of how many outs, caught it, threw the ball into the stands, and that enabled Duran to score from second. And Texas with a 3-2 lead with two down, and nobody feels worse about it than Cooper Engel. And out to the mound is catcher Patrick Bailey. He just wants to make sure Tanner Bibee is okay. Again, this is part of having four rookies in your lineup. Growing pains can be very painful.
1: And some of the rookies moving to unfamiliar positions as well. And well, Tanner Bibee about as mature as anybody on the mound for the Guardians, and obviously this is a big test for him now moving forward.
0: It's a 3-2 ball game. Texas up with two down in the seventh. Here's Elias Diaz taking a strike. Cooper Engel thought the inning was over and was just being nice to a fan, and it cost Cleveland a run. The pitch, a swing and a miss. Now you feel terrible for Cooper Engel because nobody, and I mean nobody in this ballpark, feels worse than Cooper Engel. Guaranteed that'll never happen again in his career. Two down, bases empty, 3-2 Texas. The pitch, swing and a foul right side. We'll do it again at 0-2. Hey, the White Sox in town for a big four-game series starting Thursday night. How about Friday night? Dollar Dogs, free T-shirts, post-game fireworks. Get those tickets now. Now the windup. Now the 0-2 pitch. And Diaz takes a high heater, 1-2. That's an unearned run. Engel gets charged with an error. The 1-2. Oh, my goodness. Bibee shot off the mound.

0: was sprinting toward the third base dugout, and evidently the pitch was high or outside. Cleveland did not challenge. 2-2 the count. Bybee's ready. Into the motion. Here comes the 2-2. Swung on a topper back to the mound. Tanner has it. Fires to first. Inning's over. Stretch time at the corner of Carnegie and Ontario with the score. Texas 3, Cleveland 2 on the Cleveland Clinic Radio Network.
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0: It's a 3-2 ball game, bottom of the seventh. First ball swinging, Khalil Watson cuts and misses, strike one. Watson hitting cleanup. Strikeout, ground out, takes low. 1-1.
9: 2-1-6-7-4.
0: Four out of the first five hitters in the cleanup lineup, rookies against Jacob DeGrom. The pitch foul back. Talk about baptism by fire. Watson Engel Schneeman here in the seventh. 15 in a row, retired by DeGrom. He lets it rip. Watson swings through it. Strikeout number 8. That'll bring up Cooper Engel. Has struck out twice. See your Northern Ohio Toyota dealers. The new Toyota Tacoma. It's a beauty. Toyota. Let's go places. Now the windup, now the pitch. And it's low, ball one. You know Cooper Engel would like to hit this baseball to Beachwood. The 1-0 pitch. Swung and banged up the middle. Diving stop by Lopez behind second. Gets up and throws out Engel. Well done by Nicky Lopez at short. Two down. Here's Daniel Schneeman, 1-for-2 with a single, the last Cleveland hitter to reach. And since his base hit in the second, 17 straight have been retired. Now the windup and the pitch, and it's on the outer edge of strike. Boy, this is big for Jacob DeGrom in Texas because they used Jacob Lantz, their closer, last night for two innings. Now the windup, now the 0-1 pitch. Inside and low, 1-1. Sean Armstrong will be pitching the eighth inning. What an incredible out.

again by Tanner Bibee. Now the 1-1 pitch. Outside, a changeup, 2-1. Changeup or slider? Hard to tell from up here. Jacob DeGrom. Might be 38. It might be muggy and 90. He's not fazed.

0: 1-0, Schneemann's in a hitter's count here. Remember, DeGrom has given up 16 home runs, including Kyle Mansardo's two-run blast to right center in the first. The 3-1 fouled it at the plate, full count, threw him a slider. He may come right back with it. It's been his best pitch this year. DeGrom's ready. The payoff pitch. Swung a shot to right. Base hit. Came with a fastball, and Schneemann has had two hits tonight, and after 17 straight were retired, Schneemann with a hit, and Gabriel Arias, the batter, has flied out, struck out. So Cleveland with a tying run on, trailing 3-2 in the seventh. Right-hander against right-hander. Outfield playing Arias the other way toward right. DeGrom's ready. And the pitch. Bullseye. Slider. His slider is 93 miles per hour. The 0-1. Runner goes. Pitch swung on a miss. Throw to second is high. Schneemann has his fifth steal of the year. But the count is 0-2. You can run on Jacob DeGrom. The problem is nobody gets to first. 3-2 Rangers. Tying run at second. Two down, seventh inning. Gabriel Arias climbs back in, square stance, deep in the box. The two-strike delivery got him swinging on the high heat. Nine strikeouts for DeGrom. 3-2 Rangers, seven in the books on the Cleveland Clinic Radio Network.
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0: Well, another brilliant effort by Tanner Bibee. What a month of June Tanner Bibee had, as he'll finish the month of June with five incredible starts. Tonight, Tanner Bibee went seven innings, gave up three runs, two were earned. He allowed five hits, struck out two, didn't walk anybody. The unearned run in the seventh, the difference, 3-2 Texas.

0: Sean Armstrong on the pitch. Number nine hitter, Nicky Lopez, the batter. 1-for-2 with a single. The pitch, and it's down low, ball one. The next delivery from Armstrong. Down low, 2-0. He had a career year last year with these Texas Rangers. Jacob Junis, likewise with Cleveland. Texas signed Junis, Cleveland signed Armstrong. The pitch, and it's in there, strike. In the month of June, Tanner Bibee made 5 starts and had a 189 earned run average in the month of June. The pitch, swung on, pulled foul off to the right. Can't pitch any better than Tanner Bibee did in June. Lopez, then the top of the order. As the ballpark pass presented by Planet Fitness on sale for July, which begins tomorrow. $59 gets you a standing room ticket for every home game at CLEGuardians.com. Now the 2-2. Swung on, bounced up the middle, near second. The shortstop, Schneeman Kloves, throws wide. Good stretch towards right field by Mansardo. Kept the foot on the bag to get Lopez. Here's Jack Peterson. 2-run home run to left center in the third inning. Then an unearned run in the seventh, giving Texas its 3. Kyle Mansardo, a 2-run blast to right center in the first. That's it for Cleveland. Another 1-run game, and these two ball clubs seem to thrive in that. Peterson takes a little bit outside and high with a slider. Now these two ball clubs, night after night after night, are playing games decided by 1 or 2 runs. The 1-0 waved at, and the count 1-1. Tomorrow, Joey Cantillo, who's been incredible, in particular his last 2 times out, throwing 89 curveballs in his last 2 starts. Mackenzie Gore, fellow left-hander, 110 first pitch. Now the 1-1. Swung on, hammered to right, down the line. Just foul. Peterson thinks it's a home run. And Texas wants the umpiring crew to look at it. This will be an umpire's review. I mean, a 2-iron down the right field line. Peterson thought it wrapped around the pole. Didn't look like the umpires were convinced on what to call right there. They may ask New York for help, and Laz Diaz will do that. So, New York will make the call. Laz Diaz asking for a crew chief review. And it definitely was foul, but maybe by the hair on your chinny chin chin. Marathon knows you fans are the true co-pilot of any team. Marathon here to keep you and your team fueled all summer long. Marathon driven together. Saw a replay. It's definitely a foul ball.
1: After review, the ball has been confirmed. It is a foul ball.
0: Laz, I already told them. It's nice all of, about him.
2: And nice of him to confirm that.
0: Laz Diaz, good man. And that's the right thing. If you're not sure, that's why you have the replay review crew in New York. And they got it right. Good job by Laz Diaz and his crew. Peterson back in at home plate with a 1-2 count. Now the pitch. Check swing. Did he go? Appeal at third. No! 2-2 the count. Eric Backus saying, nope, did not go around. Jack Peterson already more home runs and RBIs than he had all of last year. The pitch, high, full count. He's hit 5 home runs in his last 6 games.

0: played football in high school with a ho-hum wide receiver named Devontae Adams. Now the payoff, popped it up foul above us into the upper deck. How in the world did Jack Peterson have five more catches and almost 200 more yards and more touchdowns than Devontae Adams? The pitch. Got him swinging on a back foot breaking ball. Tells you how good an athlete Jack Peterson was back in the day. Devontae Adams may end up someday down the road in Canton. Two down for Josh Young, one for three with a single. Two outs, nobody on. 3-2 Texas. We're in the eighth inning. Sean Armstrong's ready. Here it comes. Swung on, dribbled foul, third base side, strike one. The next offering, outside and low, 1-1. Texas has the best record in the American League in the month of June, 15-11. They lead tonight 3-2. The pitch, down low. That also tells you something. In the month of June, the best record belongs to Texas in the American League, and it's only 15-11.
1: And that helps you move a lot in the AL West.
0: Now the 2-1 pitch. Swung on, lifted in the air to deep right. On the run is Watson. Track, wall, gone. Opposite field home run by Josh Young off Sean Armstrong. That is a huge run. Fourth home run given up by Armstrong. And Texas up 4-2 here in the eighth. Boy, and that is a backbreaker right there. And again, this is not taking anything away from anybody that has hit home runs tonight. But how this ballpark plays on a night like tonight as compared to April and May is really no different than Wrigley Field. They're really two different ballparks, Cleveland and Chicago, in cold, windy weather or hot, humid weather. Here's Cameron Cawley, 0 for 3. Swings and bangs one to third. Handled by Arias, guns it over, inning over. But Josh Young with his ninth home run. And Texas leads 4-2 in the middle of the eighth.
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0: 4-2, Texas, bottom of the eighth. And another superb effort by Jacob DeGrom, who went seven innings, gave up two runs on four hits, struck out nine, 96 pitches. Peyton Gray, appearance number 22, 3-0 with a 3.14 ERA, low 90s fastball slider changeup. Patrick Bailey batting left-handed, hitting eighth. Bailey waves at it, good changeup. Cleveland got a two-run homer in the right center seats from Kyle Mansardo in the first, and that's it. The pitch, swing and a miss, moved it in on him, a slider, 0-2. Bybee and DeGrom both went seven innings, both gave up two earned runs tonight. Now the pitch. And Bailey swings and misses, elevated the fastball at 94 miles per hour. That'll bring up Stephen Kwan, who's flied out, grounded out. Gray sets, fires, bullseye. Gray is a guy, 3 years he pitched in independent ball. Never was drafted. Pitched at Florida Gulf Coast University. Kwan lines one into left center. That's a base hit. Osuna over to cut it off. And Cleveland has its fifth hit of the night. And the tying run to the plate in Travis Bazzana, who probably is going, what? Eighth inning? There's not a matchup lefty on the mound? He is 0-for-3. Boy, has Cleveland seen a plethora of left-handed relief pitchers. Starting in Chicago, and they threw five at Cleveland out of their bullpen. Bazzana takes high, ball one. Bazzana's lined out, grounded out, struck out. 0-for-8 in the series. Gray's ready. Here it comes. A touch high, ball two, 2-0. Texas challenging. And Texas wins. That kind of a night. Gray's ready. Closer Jacob Lantz warming up again. The pitch, and Bazzana pops one up. This is playable. Foul territory. Left of home plate. Caught by the catcher Diaz. Jacob Lantz went two innings last night, and he's warming up tonight in the eighth inning. Here's Chase DeLauder with two down after Bazzana fouls out to the catcher. Juan at first, 4-2 Texas. DeLauder 1-for-3 with a double. Well, if Lantz is warming up, interesting that he's not coming on to face the dangerous DeLauder. The step off. And it might be because of the reverse splits. Even though DeLauder is left-handed, he hits lefties at a 372 clip, righties at a 222 clip. The pitch, and it's down and in. You would think, especially with a rookie, those numbers would be reversed. He'd be crushing right-handed pitching and struggling against lefties. Outfield, medium deep, straight away. Now the 1-0 to DeLauder, and he sends one high in the air to left. Toward the line, Osuna, medium deep, makes the catch. Ninth is next, Texas 4, Cleveland 2, with the Cleveland Clinic Radio Network.
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5: Daniel Espino comes on for the ninth. This is only Espino's fourth outing since coming up. He's only worked two and a third. Three runs on four hits, five strikeouts, two walks. 100-mile-an-hour fastball slider. Some curves, some changeups. Sean Armstrong went an inning, gave up a run on the home run by Josh Young. Texas 4, Cleveland 2. Ninth inning, Jake Berger, the batter. Texas 4 runs, 6 hits. Cleveland 2 runs, 5 hits. Espino the set. And the delivery. And it's waved at. Strike 1. Good slider. Tonight's paid attendance, 21,674. Now the 0-1 pitch. And he missed down low. Another slider, 1-1. The native of Panama lets it fly in the dirt. Ball 2, 2-1. This heat and humidity won't bother Daniel Espino. He was raised in it. The 2-1 waved at it. Oof, 100 miles an hour on the fastball. 2-2. Ahead in the ninth. Cleveland's got Manzardo, Watson, and Engel. Now the next delivery. Swung on, fouled upstairs. We'll do it again. Jacob Lantz is still throwing in the Texas pen. Pretty amazing. Worked last night's game and worked two innings last night. Down to 2-2. Swing and a foul, fisted back. Think about Lantz. Even though he worked two innings last night, only made 17 pitches. Espino lets it fly, and Berger drills one towards second, diving into right field, playing it on the hop. Bosana gets up and throws out Berger. A shot toward right field. Bosana going out into shallow right with a dive, fielded that wicked one-hopper, and made a brilliant play to get Berger. One down, Ezekiel Duran, the batter, 1-for-3 with a single.

0: the pitch. And a heater strike. Took a little something off at 99 miles per hour. It's amazing he can still throw like this after all of the surgeries. The 0-1 pitch. Swing and a miss. 100 miles per hour. The last shoulder surgery would pretty much spell the end of most people's career. The 0-2. In tight, 1-2. Start monkeying around with that shoulder capsule. And usually it's curtains. What a comeback story. The 1-2. Got him swinging at 100 miles per hour. Espino overmatches Duran. Two down in the ninth. 4-2, Texas. That'll bring up Evan Carter, 0-3. When you talked privately with people from the Cleveland front office, they would just kind of drop their head and sigh after the latest surgery Espino underwent. The pitch, and it's in there, a called strike on a curveball. They didn't want to say anything publicly, but they would admit to you privately that they were fearful his career was over. The 0-1, high and wide, 1-1. Not a more likable young man in the organization. Not a guy that has a better work ethic. And he comes back, and now on the big stage. The 1-1, waved at it, 1-2. I mean, you think about it. He went over 1,200 days between appearances in the minor leagues. Over 3 years. The pitch inside. He appeared in a game April 29th, 2022, and then did not appear in another minor league game until September 20th, 2025. Now the 2-2. Swing and a miss. Another 101 mile an hour fastball. Daniel Espino lights it up. 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
0: Well, they went two innings last night and dominated Cleveland for the save. Jacob Lantz will go the traditional route tonight, just one inning, and try to get another save. 4-2 Texas, bottom of the ninth. Jacob Lantz.

0: a 176 ERA, a 122 batting average against, 17 for 19 in the save department. He has been almost unhittable in the month of June. Kyle Manzardo lifted for the pinch hitter. Ryan Rocchio to bat against the lefty. The set and the pitch, and it's in there, a strike. Lance throws mid-90s, fastball, curveball, slider, and changeup. And he comes right at you. The Chicago native with the 0-1 pitch. Swing and a pop foul out of play to the right. And quickly 0-2. A lot of pinch hitters this inning. Lance is ready. Here it comes. Swing and a weak chopper to the second baseman. Cauley gloves and throws out Rocchio. One down. Now Khalil Watson will be lifted for a pinch hitter. This will be David Fry. Cooper Engel. Has come on to the on-deck circle. He's a left-handed hitter. Here's David Fry, one down in the ninth. Cleveland down 4-2. The pitch, and he hooks one foul deep down the left side, but way foul, strike one. Lance is ready. Now he fires, and it's down low. One ball, one strike.
1: It's interesting. Tom visiting with Lats down the clubhouse before the game. A starter a lot last year. A little bit of time in the pen, but mainly a starter.
0: Now the pitch, high and wide, ball two, 2-1.
1: He said he's still not entirely sure how to go about it as a reliever, which makes you wonder because he's had great success, but just trying to do the best he can in an unfamiliar role at the back end of games.
0: The pitch, up high, 3-1. Well, he's a quick learner. Three balls and a strike. One out, nobody on, ninth inning. Now the pitch, swung and grounded toward third, but foul. Full count. Lance has really picked it up for Texas. He has had a major league high 10 saves this month. He's trying to get his 11th on the final day of June. The payoff, and he got him swinging. Fry out number two, and Cleveland down to its last hope. Cooper Engel will bat, two outs, nobody on, 4-2, Texas leading it, and Texas has had Cleveland's number this year. They're one out away from going 4-1 against Cleveland this year. Cooper Engel, two strikeouts and a ground out, and the pitch to him. And it's a breaking ball strike. And, of course, it was his mistake that broke the 2-2 tie in the seventh. Engel challenging the call. Guess he might as well. Got two left. And it was a strike, not even close. But he thought it was the third out of the inning with the runner at second. He caught it in the seventh, threw the ball into the stands to a fan. That enabled that runner to come home on what is considered a two-base throwing error. That broke the tie. Josh Young added a homer, and it's 4-2 Texas. Pitch down low, check swing. 1-1 the count.

0: Well, the problem for Cleveland is pretty familiar. They just aren't going to win many games, scoring two runs a night. Now the 1-1 pitch. Waved at it. Another good slider. And Cleveland's down to its last out and last strike. 1-2 the count. Lats comes set. He fires. Strike three called, and Texas has its first six-game win streak of the year, knocking off Cleveland tonight by a final score of 4-2.
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5: 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I guess the phones are blowing up. Anybody else you want to nominate? 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Most spoiled fan base in sports. Is there an international fan base? Is there a college fan base? Is it the Lakers? 888-SAY-ESPN, 888-729-3776. We will get to your calls, and we will talk about what should matter most to LeBron as he heads toward his next stop. I'm Aaron Goldhammer, and I'm in Cleveland. We're on Pins and Needles with Tanitra Batiste. 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
27: Talk to everyone around the league and see what his options are. Warriors plan to pursue him. Cavaliers and Heat also likely in the mix. Lakers among the teams. Pistons restricted free agent center Jalen Duren is set to meet with. Detroit, though, not interested in any sign and trade and will match any potential offer sheet that Duren signs. Wizards not interested in trading forward Anthony Davis and are not listening to trade offers for him. Baseball, two-time AL Cy Young Award winner Tarek Skubal in likely one of his final starts for the Tigers. They are expected to move their ace ahead of the August 3rd trade deadline. He's given up just two hits, struck out nine. New York's Cam Schlittler, a rough start, six runs, seven hits, four home runs in four. Detroit leading the Yankees 9-2, bottom six. Phillies up 5-0 on the Pirates, bottom eight, three hits, nine strikeouts in seven, scoreless for Christopher Sanchez. Guardians rookie left fielder Chris Cooper Engel lost track of the number of outs in the seventh, allowed the Rangers to score the go-ahead run. They beat Cleveland 4-2.
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0: 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We are presented by Progressive Insurance. LeBron is leaving L.A. Where's he going? We don't know. Kawhi is leaving L.A. Tanitra, we know where he's going, and it is the city of Toronto. He's going north of the border, back to where he won a title and the finals MVP award 2019. 888-SAY-ESPN, the number if you want to jump in with us, 888-729-3776. We're talking about those, but also talking about Laker fans' response to LeBron leaving, calling them the most spoiled fans in all of sports. Daniel in Toronto would like to get into this conversation. First, Daniel, got to imagine it's a big day for you guys to get your hands on Kawhi again. You're on Amber and Ian on ESPN Radio. What's up, Daniel?
1: Well, first of all,

0: I think it's a great trade for the Raptors. I'm not really concerned about those draft picks. They might be lower in the first round, especially if the Raptors contend in the East. And Kawhi is a huge upgrade from Brandon Ingram, that's for sure. We all know that, especially if he stays healthy. And it's not much of a big difference in cap hit either. In terms of LeBron, let's just say I'm not a huge LeBron fan. I'm not sure if I really think the Lakers are spoiled, but I think that they've been... You know, I think that LeBron changed the makeup of their franchise over the years that he played there, not in a good fashion, I think in a negative way. And I don't think that he's going to be an asset at 42 years old for any team that, I don't know what they're calling, like an expendable team where he wants to get a bunch of veterans together and try to win a championship. I think that he'd actually be better off on a team with younger players.
1: Yeah, I saw somebody, Daniel, calling them the Olden State Warriors. But, Daniel, be honest, you don't like LeBron because he crushed Toronto over and over and over. And
2: yeah, because there was some extra bass in Daniel's voice.
1: Look,
2: yeah,
1: Daniel knows that in Cleveland we called Toronto LeBronto, and I'll just leave it there. There's some blood still. Now, listen, the Raptors came back. They got Kawhi. They won their title.
2: Sure.
1: Like,
2: for
1: shout
2: sure.
1: out to Jurassic Park. But Kyle Lowry and DeMar DeRozan know what I'm talking about. And so does Daniel in Toronto. 888-SAY-ESPN is our number. 888-729-3776. CeCe is in Illinois. Joins us on Amber and Ian on ESPN Radio. What's up, CeCe?
3: Oh, you know, the Lakers fans, yeah, they're definitely spoiled. But the one thing I will agree with you on, part of Boston, I'm a Celtics fan. The Celtics will win another title before the Lakers will. But the Cheatriots fans, oh my goodness. I mean, that's the most spoiled, rotten fans ever.
1: They went to the Super Bowl, CeCe, again last year. Tom Brady owns another team. Belichick is gone, and they're still going to the Super Bowl. Drives me crazy. 888-SAY-ESPN, 888-729-3776. What about his comment, Celtics are closer than the Lakers to a title?
2: Yeah, I think you and I, our eyebrows both raised, but I don't disagree with him, by the way, because we talked about this earlier. Brad Stevens has had a way whenever they lose players, and, you know, Al Horford comes to mind. Kristaps Porzingis comes to mind. Drew Holiday comes to mind. They just seem to be able to reload, to keep themselves in the, not just in the conversation, but like competition, going to the Eastern Conference Finals, the NBA Finals, and winning it all. So I expect that somehow he's going to find a way to have a kumbaya moment with Jaylen Brown, because I think they may end up retaining him, and then putting some pieces around him so that they can be again at the top of the conversation for the Eastern Conference Finals. I think, and I'm very interested to see, by the way, what Rob Pelinka and company come out and say just in terms of where they think they're going to be. Do they think they're competitive this year enough to be like at the top of the West, or do they see themselves in like a bit of a reset and we're about 2 to 3 years out? But I agree with the caller. I do think that based on recent history, I would expect the Celtics to be in contention for a title before the Lakers. Also, because there are two teams in the Thunder and the Spurs that are going to have something to say in the West.
1: The Lakers need some youth, and size is so important in the NBA today. And this has changed, I think, in the last 5-7 years. You know, there were teams winning titles without a center even on the court 5 or 7 years ago. Now, again, we talk about the 7'5 alien in San Antonio. You talk about the Knicks bruising with Mitchell Robinson and Karl Anthony Towns. You talk about Oklahoma City, who's big everywhere. They have big guards, big forwards, big centers.
2: Big center.
1: What held me back, Tanitra, in basketball? I don't know if you can relate to this, but I was like not that skilled, but I also was about 3'9" in middle school, you know, and I was jealous of the kids that were 6'4", because when you're tall in basketball, it's just sometimes size is the most important skill, and I think it's where the Lakers, to me, are lacking the most.
2: Yeah, I would agree, because, again, we go back to all of the examples that you just gave. look at the Thunder and what they're able to do with Isaiah.

0: Isaiah Hartenstein, when they were able to put him in and give Wemby fits, that's when that started to really become the competitive series that we saw, right? And then you saw in the middle for the Knicks, the way that Mitchell Robinson and even Karl Anthony Towns, when he was his best physical self, that was when the Knicks were at their best, including him, of course, being shifting more to ball handling. But ultimately, yeah, this is a league where you're going back, albeit a versatile center, because right. we are looking at a lot of Nikola Jokic's around the league. But ultimately speaking, if you don't have that big who can make a difference, you're not winning a chip.
1: One interesting note on the LeBron front, worth mentioning. I don't know. Tell me what you think. Keon Ellis will not be retained by the Cavs. He signs a two-year, $18 million guaranteed deal in Brooklyn. It feels to me like they have like 100 players who are a lot like Keon Ellis, but I don't want to spend a bunch of time talking about the Brooklyn Nets right now. I just think it's interesting that the Cavs, I think we're thinking about re-signing Keon Ellis. So him leaving, to me, it could mean nothing, or it could mean something about their potential pursuit of LeBron and where the necessary dollars and where the cap space is going. 888-SAY-ESPN, 888-729-3776. I'm just maybe grasping at straws, because now the more we talk about this, the more excited I'm getting about it.
0: I know. I see your face just lighting up, right? And when we got this news earlier in the day, that was my first thought. I was like, I cannot wait to see what Hammer has to say. Because listen, we were talking about this earlier, me being a New Orleans native, right? And hey, the Saints are not they're my home team. They're not my favorite team, but they're my home team, and they got one championship, right?
1: Yeah,
0: and so
1: yeah.
0: If they were in contention and there was any player that they could get back who was a beloved player that got them there the first time, hey, whomever that player might be, I would say go for it. That, I guess my mind goes to Drew Brees, obviously. But Drew Brees retired as a Saint, but let's just say he didn't. And there was an opportunity for him to come back, and there were pieces in place on offense, defense, special teams where he could be a complimentary piece to get them back. I'd be as giddy as you are. I'd be absolutely giddy.
1: It's two things, Tanitra. It's, you know that when LeBron comes, excellence follows. So that's
0: for sure.
1: The first thing is you feel like, you know, I can't make vacation plans for the first couple weeks of June if LeBron ends up coming back to Cleveland. But also, Tanitra, it's the right finish to the story. In my opinion, I don't know what LeBron thinks about this and what he thinks is the only thing that matters. But in my opinion, the only place for him to end this incredible career is wearing a Cavs uniform. I hate the fact that Jordan's last game was for the Washington Wizards. I hate that Kareem played for the Raptors. I hate that, you remember Patrick Ewing on the Magic? These players with the Willie Mays played for the Mets. Joe Namath played for the Rams. Like, these are all things that drive us crazy as sports fans. Go back in the uniform that everybody pictures you in. I think LeBron is a Cav before he's a Heat. Before he's a Laker, it probably goes Cavs, Heat, Lakers in that order, don't you think?
0: Agreed. Absolutely. And you're right. I think of him the same way. And I think, too, it's the nostalgia of it all. We remember those golden years. And to me, it feels like the Cavs are the franchise that appreciate him the most. So I would love to see him go back to a fan base that appreciates everything that he was able to bring, not just to the Cavaliers organization, but really to the game of basketball.
1: He's in his backyard in Akron, Ohio right now, and I got word that I can't confirm this, but he may be listening to Amber and Ian on ESPN Radio in the ESPN app.
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12: 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There's been some calling names with LeBron today as he's leaving L.A. to Nature Batiste. I'm Aaron Goldhammer in for Amber and Ian. And I was interested in Brian Windhorst's response to this. He was on SportsCenter. This includes Matt Berry, who was anchoring SportsCenter at the time, includes his question and the back and forth. Take a listen.
13: If he chooses somewhere else here at the end that he's got no connectivity to, say it's outside Cleveland in Miami, does it complicate it even further that once again LeBron James, one of the greatest we've ever seen, is going somewhere just to get a ring and not just finally close a chapter of somewhere where he has a connection?
14: Well, we don't know where he's going. We don't know whether he's chasing a ring. That's number one. Number two, all the teams he's played with, he's delivered a ring. He's delivered a ring to all the places he's played with, and all the places he's played with are going to retire his number. So again, I say to you,

0: oh yeah, you know, the narrative of hometown product that stays loyal to the Cleveland Cavaliers but didn't. Is that where that's coming from as it relates to LeBron, or the fact that you didn't build a team like organically, meaning through the draft and then just getting a couple of viable free agents, and then it just kind of works, if you will? I'm not sure what's wrong with a player putting himself in position to get a ring. Like, help me to understand, if that's not the goal, getting a championship and doing it however, by any means necessary, I just, that narrative just really agitates me, because again, number one, last I checked, it was about championships, and number two, I think you're spot on. Let's think about where the Lakers were before LeBron James arrived.
1: Nice 35 win team. Welcome
0: exactly.
1: to the lottery.
0: So let's think about where they were pre-LeBron James, like right in that immediate time frame, and where they are now. Even being able to, by the way, attract some viable free agents himself. Let's go back to Miami. We just talked about it. Like, this was an opportunity for Dwayne Wade to once again be back in the championship conversation, and did. Was not there again until LeBron James, and then after he parted ways, not in that conversation anymore.
1: I also think LeBron had to go to an organization that could teach him something. The Cavs were relying on him for everything.
0: Sure.
1: So the more I think about it, like, not only did he team up with Wade and Bosch, but he teamed up with Pat freaking Riley. Like, that was part of the key to, because nobody, no great player has won multiple championships without the likes of Greg Popovich, Phil Jackson, Steve Kerr, Pat Riley, the great coaches in the history of the NBA. They've all needed someone to help guide the way. And so, well, I think you could say that Miami, they formed a super team. They were super talented. They didn't win anything until they really taught LeBron about culture and leadership and how to perform in the biggest moments and how to not let J.J. Barea guard you in the post in the NBA Finals. I'm Aaron Goldhammer. Go ahead, Tanisha. I'm sorry.
0: No, I was just going to add to what you just said. I think, too, that we look at players and the fact that they stayed with their teams and they stuck it out, and they're walking away without a ring. Like, is that what you are expecting of someone? Is that like your definition of greatness, that they stick it out no matter what? Well, I'm here to tell you, I don't like that narrative, because after, 12 seasons and an MVP in Minneapolis, it was time for Kevin Garnett to move on. He probably actually stayed there a season or two too long, because then he goes to Boston and he finally gets his ring. And yes, you could say it's a super team with Paul Pierce and Ray Allen. But here's my thing. Was Kevin Garnett supposed to just stay with the Timberwolves, who never put that kind of championship pedigree of player around him, just so that he could say, well, hey, he stuck it out with a team that drafted him, and he stayed with the team through the ups and the downs, and it was an organic build and there was hometown loyalty? No. Go get a ring, and now we call you Kevin Garnett, NBA champion. To me, that's the most important thing.
1: If LeBron goes to San Antonio, would you call him a ring chaser? If he goes to Oklahoma City for the minimum? I mean, these are places that I don't think he's considering.
0: For sure.
1: But let's just hypothetically throw those two out. Or the Knicks. You know, I'm on
0: that. Yeah, I have seen that one,
1: I'm laughing just thinking about it. He's not going to any of those teams.
0: Don't
1: you think it's down to? So I guess Golden State is a strong possibility here. You know, they cleared the room and Draymond opted out. But I'm still having trouble closing my eyes and picturing him in that uniform. I think it's Cleveland or Miami.
0: I think those
1: are the two places left. Now, again, stay on the West Coast. Like, I don't know how being close to his family, wanting to live. Like, look, I'm not in LeBron's life to that level of creepy that I really get all that interested in. I just know personally, I think I speak on behalf of a lot of America. The place you want to do the farewell tour, and I'm assuming that that's what this is in year 24.
0: That's what it
1: is. A place also in Cleveland where you could really win. It's not like the Cavs have a stinky team. To what you've been saying, you know, I don't know if they become the favorite in the East, but they would be on the board. You know, they were a conference finals team before LeBron shows up.
0: Yeah, exactly. And I think that he's and where should he go? Because at this stage of his career, are we trying to say that after playing two decades and winning multiple championships that he's just supposed to go to like a cellar dweller? Is that what we're saying? Or are we? I'm still, again, having trouble with this narrative or this concept of ring chasing. If it's me and I have my opportunity to be at the top of the mountain once again on my way out, I'm going to go to

0: I can be at the top of the mountain. And again, he's not going to the tip top of the mountain, because probably not going to the Thunder, Spurs, and nor Knicks, but yeah. He's at least putting himself in a space where A, he can still compete, and B, there's still a bit of camaraderie, friendship, respectability with the teams, with the franchises, and with the fan base. So I'm talking about Golden State and his relationships with Steph Curry and Draymond Green, the Warriors' respect for him, and probably Golden State fans saying, I know the ones in my chat are saying, bring it. And then You've got the same with the Miami Heat, like, low-key, yeah, if we think we can run it back with him, Bam, and Giannis, and a few more pieces, bring it. So in my opinion, why wouldn't you go back and have that, just that one last opportunity to maybe go after the ring?
1: Yeah. And I think they could, win, compete for a championship in either Cleveland or Miami. Strangest fits for LeBron. Brooklyn, very strange fit, right?
0: Yes.
1: Milwaukee now. Like, that's one. He's not going there. I'm going to rule out the Utah Jazz just in general, okay? And then I'm going to say the two strangest fits, Memphis is the number one, because as you said earlier, we know what he thinks about Memphis.
0: Yeah.
1: And the Sacramento Kings, if he goes to Sacramento, he's not even going to go to Sacramento with whatever team he's playing for to play on the road, let alone that he's going to go to Sacramento to play for the Kings.
0: Nah, that's a rest night for him. I also saw one that I thought was interesting, but not, it hasn't gotten a lot of steam,
1: right, throw,
0: but
1: there, throw,
0: you know,
1: throw,
0: you're
1: throw
0: starting
1: it
0: to read,
1: throw it out.
0: But I saw Denver Nuggets, right?
1: Okay.
0: And I thought, okay, that would be interesting. I don't know how that would play out in terms of like how they'd be able to fit him in. I think he would have to go with at least the mid, not necessarily the veteran minimum, but it would be like the mid. I don't know if that's what he would accept at this point, but that's probably one of those where
1: the connection between LeBron and Denver is that I've covered LeBron in Cleveland and I grew up in Denver. That's the only tie. I'm the tie that brings LeBron to Denver. I know people are talking about the Warrior thing. I have trouble picturing it. I guess I'll believe it when I see it.
0: When you see it.
1: Okay, that's probably LeBron's biggest rival other than Paul Pierce throughout the course of his career. Okay, I have this app that is up where I'm going to hit a button and it goes through all the screenshots and tells me who LeBron is playing for next. Ready? Here we go. Here we go. Here it is.
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1: The conference that it is the best.
2: LeBron James set to move on after 8 years with the Lakers. Competing for a championship remains his top priority. Lakers among the teams Pistons restricted free agent center Jalen Duren is set to meet with. Detroit, though, not interested in any sign and trade and will match any potential offer sheet that Duren signs. Wizards not interested in trading forward Anthony Davis, and they are not listening to trade offers for him. Baseball, Yankees had hoped AL Cy Young frontrunner Cam Schlittler could help them snap their five-game losing streak. His start tonight less than ideal. Gave up home runs in the first inning to Carey Carpenter, Riley Green, Spencer Torkelson. Gave up another blast to Green in the third inning. Detroit leading New York 9-2 bottom eight. Derek Skobel tonight went six innings, two runs, one hit, and nine strikeouts. A scrum at Fenway in the fourth. Wilson Contreras, Cade Cavalli exchanging words after Contreras struck out looking. Nationals leading the Red Sox 4-1 bottom seven. Junior Caminero has homered for a fifth consecutive game. He and the Rays leading the Royals 8-6 in the top of the sixth.
3: Hey, it's Michelle Smallman, and coming up Wednesday, we'll get you ready for one of the biggest moments in U.S. men's soccer history as they get ready to face Bosnia in the round of 32. It's on Sportsmanlake, 6 a.m. Eastern, right here on ESPN Radio, ESPN 2, and ESPNU.
4: Shyam Charania is reporting LeBron James will be continuing his NBA career outside of Los Angeles, not with the Los Angeles Lakers.
3: There's something to be said about LeBron always being the one who is wanted and the Lakers not being the ones to court him anymore.
5: If he wasn't making himself available to talk in the negotiating window with the Lakers, then he clearly wanted to talk to everyone else.

0: NBA Commissioner's Cup title goes to the New York Liberty. I'm Aaron Goldhammer. She is Tanitra Batiste Amberini. And continuing on ESPN Radio, the ESPN app, we're on SiriusXM Channel 80. 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Admittedly, the WNBA Commissioner's Cup, not the biggest basketball news that we're talking about on a day where Kawhi Leonard is traded from the Clippers to the Raptors, and where we get the news this afternoon that LeBron James is leaving Los Angeles. Let's go to LA, where I guess they're excited about saying goodbye to LeBron. Kurt Sandoval covers the Lakers and all things LA sports for ABC7. So let's start right there. You laugh as I say that, but Kurt, most of the Lakers fans you talk to, are they sad or happy to see him go?
1: Well, I think a majority of them, I would say 60 to 70% of them, are quite happy. And a lot of that is just, it's not LeBron's fault, but since Kobe's passing, Kobe is on a pedestal that no one's going to match. And LeBron just felt like

0: a rental. A lot of, you know, and I love LeBron as a basketball player. It's the passive aggressive, some of the things he does on social media that I'm not a fan of, but who wouldn't love watching and covering LeBron James? Even at age 41, he's spectacular. But as you guys well know, once they had Luka Doncic, LeBron is a very similar score, and so he's option one. Then they re-sign Austin Reeves. So you've got two prolific scorers, and LeBron is one of the smartest, if not the smartest, NBA player I've ever covered. And he knows they need to get better defensively. And if you sign LeBron for whatever he's going to sign, you don't have the money to get better defensively. So thus, it's going to be really hard to win a title in the West with San Antonio and OKC. So the writing was on the wall, and he did the writing. He called it himself. He's going elsewhere.
1: And when you look at the time, Kurt, that LeBron was there, depending on who you speak with, it seems like this is one of those legacies that just, if you answer the question of what is his legacy, you can get a myriad of answers. But I'm asking you, you know, how do you think fans will ultimately remember LeBron's time with the Lakers?
0: I still think when you go back to what the Lakers were before he came here, they had like back-to-back 30-win seasons. And within 2 years, yes, it was in the bubble during the pandemic, but within 2 years, he'd won a championship. I also think that's part of the fall of LeBron. Not the fall's a wrong word to describe it. The lack of elite legacy to compare him to a Kobe or a Shaq is because he won a title in just a couple of years, there was an enormous expectation, as there always is with the Lakers, that it's championship or bust. But, you know, this is a franchise that has a new ownership group. Dr. Buss is the one that, you know, made the Lakers what the Lakers were, you know, the great Laker runs of even before Shaq and Kobe with Magic and Showtime and all that. And since his passing, they've never been the same. Now they sold it to the Guggenheimer group that runs the Dodgers. So it's a different era of Laker basketball.
2: If there's one moment, Kurt, that you think is the greatest, the title, obviously, he set the all-time scoring record. What do you think the defining LeBron Laker moment is going to be?
0: Oh, that is a great question. You know, those are two good ones. I'm one of the outsiders that I'm not sure the Lakers would have won a title had it not been in a bubble. There's a lot of debate about that, and I only say that because they got so much rest and they didn't have to play on the road. But other people will say, well, that title should be worth more because everybody had to play in a mentally challenging bubble, and that's why LeBron was so good. You know, honestly, for me, it was one of the last things he did. It was what he became during the playoffs against Houston. Because they had lost Luka Doncic. There wasn't a person, you know, in L.A. that thought they had a chance to beat Houston without Luka Doncic. And Austin Reeves was hurt. And LeBron became LeBron again. I mean, like young, you know, Miami LeBron for those games. It was incredible to see. For me personally, that's what I'll remember the most.
1: Yeah. And now that we know for sure this is truly Luka Doncic's team, we can say that for the first time since he got traded to the team last season. Got to be a lot of pressure on him, but also, Kurt, on Rob Pelinka. I mean, what does he need to do? What are the biggest challenges for him as the Lakers enter this next era?
0: Yeah, I think that's the elephant in the room. I will say this. Part of the reason I was asked on the air here at ABC 7 on one of our 37 hits today was I surprised. And I wasn't surprised in great part because I was up in Oakland this year. There was a game on ABC where the Lakers were playing the Warriors, and there was this talk about him and Steph returning. And LeBron brought his daughter. Now, his daughter is an elite volleyball player still in high school, and it became a very big story, and I specifically asked him about it after the game and just, have you ever brought your daughter? No. I'm a dad, you know. I'm a dad with adult kids, and that just really jumped out at me because we had heard the true NBA insiders talking about, will LeBron and Steph, you know, reunite. And then speaking

0: of passive aggressive. Was it coincidence that LeBron posted today about, you know, a thing with him and Steph? And I just think when you bring your daughter to a city where you might play and she's still going to be in high school in Los Angeles, and just showing her how quick of a flight it is. They went shopping in San Francisco. They went to Alcatraz in San Francisco. She sat courtside. Is it a coincidence? Maybe. Maybe not. But backhanded way to answer your question about Rob Pelinka now. So when LeBron was on this Laker team last year, there was a stat that just kept going around about how the Lakers were actually better with the big three when he was out, when it was Luka Doncic and Austin Reeves. Okay, that's one thing in the regular season. But then Luka and Austin both got hurt going into the playoffs. And I say all that because what I believe, Rob Pelinka has to get the Lakers a lot of defense. LeBron made close to $50 million last year. That's a lot of money to spend to get better defensively. They've got great offense in Luka and Austin. Great offense. Neither one of those guys plays playoff elite defense. So if the Lakers want to still be the Lakers, championship or bust, they have got to be better defensively next year.
1: Kurt, we know where the Lakers are in the L.A. sports pecking order, and we know where the Clippers are. If you're doing a sports cast in L.A. tonight, what's the bigger story? Dodgers, A's, or Kawhi leaving the Clippers to go to the Raptors?
0: Oh, I love it. Probably Dodgers.
1: For Toronto, that's a massive story.
0: You know how this, you know, advance the story or die, you know, the Clippers, and I love the Clippers, and, you know, my daughter goes to San Diego State, love the Aztecs, and he's, you know, the greatest Aztec ever. I worked in San Diego, love the dude, but it was so unfortunate, you know. I've never believed in a curse, but boy, it just seems like everything they did was wrong from the time they reunited Kawhi and Paul George. And I will say this, though, Ty Lue's one heck of a coach, and with the amount of draft picks and the talent they got, man, don't sleep on the Clippers the next couple of years.
1: Welcome to the Darius Garland era at that beautiful Intuit Dome. Kurt Sandoval, ABC 7 in LA. Kurt, appreciate the time on a very busy day, I'm sure, for you. Thanks for hopping on.
0: Yeah, my pleasure. Thank you for having me. You guys have a great night.
2: Kurt,
1: giving us the picture of Los Angeles is they do appear happy that he is gone. But you don't, there's like, you can't sign Wemby with the cap space that LeBron just left you. He's not available. You're only able to bring in the guy. So now, and I've never been a big Rob Pelinka supporter, that he's a great GM or a great evaluator of talent. I mean, the Mavericks called up and said, you want Luka? And he said, sure. I could have done that. So could you. You know, it's not a difficult negotiation. 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A lot of NBA talk, but there is also a World Cup going on in the United States, and we will update that on Amber and Ian next.
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1: Plays it inside. USA scores.
0: This is Kicking Balls.
1: Would you believe this?
0: With Amber and Ian.
1: Oh!

0: meteorology.com. Let's start just with a weather report, Tanitra. I've never played meteorologist before, but apparently we have a delay, the start of Mexico and Ecuador because of some weather in Mexico, some lightning. I believe this game was supposed to get underway about 47 minutes ago, but it's not going to start, you said, until even a couple of minutes from now. What do you know? What are you seeing?
1: Yeah, it's crazy because they've been delayed for an hour. You can literally see pictures of the lightning, if you will, and hopefully they will be able to kick off at 10, but no hydration breaks. You know, that's been a big story throughout the World Cup, so they're going to have to not be able to do that because they also have to take into consideration safety and security, but ultimately it's still Mexico's match to lose because, hey, you're playing in Mexico City, so still advantage to Mexico.
2: Yeah, I would tell you, by the way, real quick, because Nate Bucati from MLS on Apple TV was supposed to join us here.
1: Yes.
2: And when I called him, Nate was pretty frantic.
1: Yes.
2: Like, we're having a crisis here. I can't come on. The weather's killing us.
0: All right. Well, Mexico, Ecuador, we'll wait and see what happens. Obviously, it's a huge sporting event for Mexico in Mexico. This game is in Mexico City, and we're hoping that it gets underway here about 10 minutes or so from now.
1: Yes.
0: Huge day for the Stars. Also in the World Cup, Tanitra, because Erling Haaland scored the game winner for Norway to beat Ivory Coast and help them move on. He's one of the best players in the world, and he has scored goals almost at will in this tournament. He gets a big one in the 86th minute to win it for Norway. And then Kylian Mbappe has just been unbelievable for France. He scores two goals, one in the 45th, one in the 74th, as they beat Sweden 3-0. And we could talk about the United States and Cap Verde and all these other countries that are having great tournaments.

0: don't know that anybody, Tanitra, has beaten France in this thing. And Erling Haaland is one of the best players in the world. I think those are the two great insights that we got from the first two games today.
1: For sure, for sure. So, yeah, we look at Norway, like you said. Congratulations to them. First World Cup knockout win ever. The brace from Kylian Mbappe, who's now scored six of them in the tournament. Just an amazing run by them. So they do look like the team to beat. And then, you know, I had this, this is kind of like a sidebar, but I had this whole like diatribe of a conversation with a buddy of mine who is Cape Verdean, because I was interested to know, how do you really pronounce it? And so, Hammer, you are as close as they've come
0: to anybody.
1: Yes.
0: Okay. Well, I've been working on it because I listen to people who are from there, Cape Verdean.
1: Yes.
0: You know, try to. So a lot of people in America just say Cape Verde. And I don't think. I think it's more cap than cape.
1: Yes.
0: And I'm not sure that it's verde like green in Spanish. I think it's verde or something. But I don't know. I'm trying. I'm doing my best. To be honest with you, idiot American that I am, I didn't know that Cape Verde was even a country before this World Cup started. And I'm not alone. So I'm glad that now this island is now on the map for all of us off the west coast of Africa. And obviously it is going to be a big week for them. Tomorrow we have three games on the docket. It starts at noon as Lumumba and Congo DR will take on the drama that is the English national soccer team. Now, if you don't know the story with the Congo, they have Lumumba. He's the guy who stands like a statue during the entire match and doesn't move. He's awesome. England has a lot of talent on their team, Tanitra, but I don't know that they've been particularly maximizing it so far in this tournament. So that'll be a fascinating one. 4 o'clock, Belgium and Senegal is about as big of a toss-up as you could have in the World Cup. The odds say this game could go either way. And then at 8 o'clock, the United States will take on Bosnia as we try to make our way toward the round of 16. And I know my television is going to be glued to it. And I'm a little worried, Tanitra, because they've played so well in this tournament so far. But after losing to Turkey in the last round, I don't know about you, I'm a little concerned about Team USA.
1: Yeah. So Lumumba, like you said, very, very much iconic in, as you think about DR Congo, you think about him because he's always made that stance in terms of just standing there for the entirety of the soccer match to really bring attention to some of the atrocities that are going on in that country. So, yeah, I think all eyes are on some level seeing what will happen in that match against England. But then you also have as well the U.S. and the very intriguing U.S. who maybe some will say that they've played above their pay grade so far until they got to the Turkey A game. But we got to remember that in that game, you were literally seeing Christian Pulisic just put in to kind of get him warmed up again in preparation for this match tomorrow against Bosnia and Herzegovina. That's number one. Number two, you had four of their key players with yellow cards, so they didn't play. So you saw about 7 to 9 players that were put in by Maurizio Pochettino so that he could kind of, he's just tweaking, just playing around with his lineup. And ultimately speaking, they didn't have to win anything. Like, they were already moving on. So I think if you kind of look at that match against Turkey A as everything that I said, a tune-up for Pulisic, four players out with yellow cards, and a tune-up for some of those other players that don't get as many minutes, I think that they'll be fine as long as they continue to be aggressive in the beginning like they've been in previous matches, where if they can score early and not get bogged down by Bosnia, they'll win.
0: I think talent-wise, they should be in good shape here.
1: Sure.
0: But I just worry that, you know, Pochettino's teams sometimes are a little up and down. I've heard this from my friends who are soccer fans, not that I know the history of this coach, but that they can play exceptionally well, and then they can kind of slide back, and certainly they lost some momentum with what happened, especially at the end of the game against Turkey. So we'll see 8 o'clock tomorrow, the United States in the knockout round of the World Cup against Bosnia-Herzegovina. You've got Belgium and Senegal at 4 o'clock, and then England and Congo DR. Amidst all of it, you've got the NBA free agency. You know, I talked to somebody in Cleveland. Would you rather the United States win the World Cup? Would you rather LeBron come home? it could be a hotly debated topic. One you've never seen before, one you have seen before.
1: Right.
0: But I'm left, you know, it was interesting just sort of hearing different perspectives on this. Would you say the Warriors are still the favorite in your mind for LeBron, or are the Cavs?

0: Cavs. Have the Cavs moved in now to pole position in your eyes?
1: Yeah, I feel like it's still the Warriors. I do feel like it's still the Warriors, but I believe that the Cleveland Cavaliers, with what we've seen so far from James Harden, for example, like I don't think that you're doing anything to free up cap space if you don't really want to be in that conversation. So for me, I think it's kind of a 1A and 1B, whereas maybe before we heard the news from LeBron himself or from Rich Paul, if you will, that LeBron was moving on, I probably would have said there was a bigger gap there, right? Yeah. To the Warriors, or I could see where Cavaliers fans can say, hey, he wants to come home because that's what would make him, quote unquote, happy. That's what would bring him joy at the end of his career. But I think they are 1A and 1B, and the gap is getting
0: closing.
1: Smaller.
0: All right, well, can I offer you another piece of evidence and then ask you the same question again? Brian Winhurst was on our free agency special on ESPN just a few moments ago. Take a listen.
2: Cleveland Cavaliers learned today that LeBron James will be willing to play for less than his market value salary. That changed everything. So how does Cleveland get LeBron James' attention? Do they show him their beautiful brand new practice facility they're building? It is awesome. I saw it this week in Cleveland. But that is not going to impress them. What's going to impress them is what they do something with their roster. So what can the Cavs do? James Harden opted out yesterday. He, from what I understand, is willing to partner with the Cavs to figure out a way how to improve the roster. Jaylen Brown is out there. Can the Cavs make a move for Jaylen Brown, then come to LeBron and say, how do you feel about us now? That's the type of move that you're going to do to get LeBron James' attention.
0: All right,
1: you got my attention.
0: We go back to you. I don't know who the Cavs are trading for Jaylen Brown. Evan Mobley? Like, that might get LeBron's attention. I don't know that makes the Cavs better.
1: Half the roster?
0: A lot to discuss as game night is coming your way next. LeBron, Kawhi, the fate of the NBA, free agency is underway. I'm Aaron Goldhammer. She's Tanitra Batiste. This has been Amber and Ian on ESPN Radio and on the ESPN app.
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9: Leonard famously led Toronto to its first NBA championship in 2019 and was named Finals MVP. Let's take a look at the World Cup earlier today. Norway punched its ticket to the round of 16 with a win over the Ivory Coast 2-1. France dominated Sweden 3-0. They're on their way to the round of 16 as well. Let's take a look around Major League Baseball. The Rangers beat the Guardians 4-2 tonight, and the Tigers beat the Yankees 9-3. Coming up next, Matt Fontana and myself, Emmett Golden, on Game Night.
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0: in Cleveland. You know, I got up this morning and was like, man, I wonder what I'm going to talk about on my show later on today. And it was wall-to-wall LeBron James.
1: It's always about the NBA, man. I'm so happy to be alongside, for those that don't know, he's on the east side of Cleveland. I'm on the west side, so we got literally everything covered with you here tonight. And yeah, man, it's so crazy that the NBA, the NFL, as much as they want to control it 24 hours, you know, 12 months out of the year, this is the NBA's time. There's nothing like their transaction period. There's nothing like their free agency. And we had legal tampering for, what, all of 4 hours today?
0: Right.
1: when it started, and it's off to a hot start for sure.
0: Yeah, yeah, it's the NBA regular season, is not that exciting. The playoffs, really exciting. Free agency off the chain, and it started today with Sham Sharania giving a little word of what he heard from Rich Paul, Clutch Sports CEO, that LeBron James will play next year. He just won't be playing with the Lakers, letting the Lakers know, go ahead, you can move on without me. He is now a free agent, free to sign wherever he wants. And I'll at least start as far as the Lakers are concerned. I felt like the Lakers did move on without him. It didn't sound like they were reaching out to him, didn't make him a priority. Obviously, Austin Reeves, who they re-signed to a massive contract a few days ago, he was the top priority. I think LeBron looked at that and said, okay, I'm not going to make a big deal out of this. I'll just show myself the way out.
1: And LeBron

0: one of the smartest players to ever play the game. He knows the league. He knows the business side of it. And he understands that where he's at probably in his career, right? He's over the age of 40 at this point. And I'm not going to sit around and waste maybe a season or two or however many he's got left on a team that doesn't want me here. That's cool. Right. But it's also so weird to me that the Lakers didn't feel like he was okay with that succession plan. You know what I'm saying? Like that it was going to be Luka's team moving forward. There was no part of me that felt like, even from a distance, that LeBron was going to kind of get in the way of that. Like, I feel like LeBron understood where he was at in his career. You watched him play and, like, drag this team into the playoffs when Luka got hurt. He can still do it. It just makes you think of the kid where he's like, Unk still got it. He's right. Still got it. He can do it. You know, and it's kind of crazy that the Lakers are like, nah, we're good. Because what's the better option, right?
1: Yeah. I don't see it myself. Now, there are three teams that everybody looked at that feel like they are the leaders in the clubhouse for LeBron's services. It is the Golden State Warriors. He loves having the opportunity, at least in the Olympics, to play with Steph Curry. Obviously, great organization with the Warriors. The Miami Heat, who he won a couple championships with. And then back home right here in Cleveland, Ohio, where he was golfing over the weekend. He was driving around the streets of Akron just yesterday, and obviously addressed the bias. Again, I am a Clevelander. I'm a Cavs fan, but I think the Cavaliers have a really good shot, and I'll break it down why in a few things. Every year since LeBron left, he comes back to Cleveland, and the Cavs do a video tribute every year. And he's, you know, he goes, okay, thanks, it's fine. Last year, it brought him to tears.
0: It did.
1: Yeah. You know, which we had never seen before. Okay, fast forward, the season is over. He goes on a week-long trip around the globe with his teammates from 2016 in Cleveland that won an NBA championship. And maybe they did it and it wasn't publicized, but I don't remember Bosh and Wade and Udonis Haslem celebrating their 10th anniversary at all. So he did that for a week. Then he comes home. He's driving around Akron. I do feel like home is where LeBron's heart is. It might not be where he decides to play, but I think Cleveland has more than the puncher's chance of getting his services.
0: 100%. I'm going to add something to that game, too, you mentioned about the return, and I'm going to take this from Hayden Grove, his fellow media member here in Cleveland, because it's Hayden's take. He goes, I don't think LeBron forgot about how Cleveland treated his son. Everybody was cheering for Bronny, man. Everybody was so happy for him and so excited when he got into that game. And you could tell that meant something to LeBron when he was here. So the angle is certainly the family. Obviously, all his teammates from 2016, or the majority of his teammates from 2016, are retired and not in Cleveland anymore. But the other thing is, if it matters to win, that's the biggest question this whole thing. What does LeBron want? He doesn't need the money. If he wants to go play with Steph because that's fun, just not the Warriors, please. Just anywhere but there. We'll talk about that later. But, like, if he wants to have fun and go with Steph, okay, cool. He doesn't need the money. So if it's legit, like, I'm going to try to win another championship, try to get closer to Jordan, let's call it for what it is.
1: Mm-hmm.
0: I mean, Cleveland checks a lot of those boxes in a lot of different ways.
1: Let's hear from Dave McManaman, ESPN NBA reporter, was on NBA Today, and he talked about there only being one place that truly celebrates LeBron James.
2: I know that several members of LeBron's kind of inner circle are going to meet him in Ohio this week. And I'm sure they continue to have a discussion about what the decision will be. But it could be the best situation right down the road from where he grew up, 45 minutes from Akron, with the Cavs for a third stint. And really, I've followed this guy now for 12 years around the country. I've seen different fan bases, different arenas.
3: Mm-hmm.
2: The only place that accepts him, embraces him, celebrates him for everything that he is Cleveland, Ohio.
0: Wouldn't that matter for a semi-retirement tour? Semi-retirement tour, all about celebrating. That was Dave McManaman talking about Bron. And I know that LeBron has said, or reports have come out, he doesn't want that. He doesn't want to make the announcement, then go to all the arenas, and they all give him gifts and all that. I think he is probably more of the, I'm going to play and then just make the announcement one day. But when Dave was talking,

0: about Cleveland and the fans and how much they love him and honoring it. That's all I kept thinking of. I was like, well, yeah, that's what you do when somebody's about to retire or leave their right. job and you want to celebrate them. There's probably no better place to do that than Cleveland.
1: Yeah. Listen, in L.A., I don't think they see him as a Laker. And I could be wrong, but last night on this fine show we call Game Night, there was a gentleman that called that was a Lakers fan. We were asking fans, what's your dream scenario for the offseason? He said, I'm a Lakers fan, and my dream scenario is LeBron gets out of here. He can go, leave, go. And it's like, did Laker fans remember what they were before Bron showed up? And I mean no disrespect, but was it Ball, Clarkson?
0: Yep.
2: Larry Nance, yeah, Josh Larry Hart. Nance,
1: Josh Hart.
2: Like going all day.
1: Yeah, yeah.
0: D'Angelo Russell.
1: Right, D'Angelo right. Russell. You know, there were it was some dark times, and he got the Lakers out of that. But that kind of reinforces my point. He won a championship and got them out of that, and they still didn't love him. And then in Miami, I'm not sure they look at him as a historical member of the Heat. I don't think they see him as Alonzo Mourning. I don't think they see him as D. Wade. I don't think they see him as Udonis Haslem. But here in Cleveland, he's LeBron, and everybody, he's going to have a street, he's going to have a statue, jersey in the rafters, he's going to have everything here in Cleveland.
0: Lake LeBron, we'll just rename that, he deserves
1: instead
0: that
1: of Lake
0: probably.
1: Erie,
0: Lake
1: right?
0: Erie, yeah, take that down where you're at. No, and yeah, I would imagine, and people could set me straight on this if they want to call tonight, I'd imagine the average person views him as a Cav, too. Like the Heat thing, you're yeah. right, that was so polarizing. That it probably upset a lot of people that he went there, so you don't want to see it that way. But that was also D. Wade's team. Then the Lakers, you picture him in a Lakers uniform just because that's where he's been now for 8 years. So it's been quite a while. But you're right. You're talking Magic. You're talking Kareem. You're talking mm-hmm. so many other legacy, Shaq, Kobe, that, I again, we're biased because we're in Cleveland. Like, I just, when I think LeBron, I think of him being in a Cavaliers uniform. And he's, I think, made mention of this, too, that Cavs title is the one that stands above the rest too.
1: Yeah,
0: you know, to him.
1: Yeah, it's the best one. There was a mini series or something he did where he's sitting there watching kind of the end of it, and he goes, "That's when I knew I was the best player in the world." You know, bringing a championship to the city of Cleveland that had never won one in the franchise's history. So I know it meant a lot to us. We were there, boots on the ground, and he had the city rocking like no other. We'd love to see it again, but with all that being said, I don't think it's a slam dunk. I do think LeBron's going to take his time. LeBron, I'm cool with you waiting till after the 4th of July.
0: Yep.
1: All right? I'm just throwing that out there. Brother got some vacation coming up.
0: We got some
1: you
0: fireworks
1: know.
0: To get to. I get it. I'm
1: exactly.
0: With you.
1: So, let you know, if you just want to wait a little bit, I'm all right with that. He's Matt Fontana. I'm Emmett Golden. This is Game Night on ESPN Radio. And you can always give us a call at 888-SAY-ESPN. That's 888-729-3776. Where do you think LeBron will end up? What's the best fit for him? We'll take your calls tonight on that. Also, coming up next, who are the players under the most pressure to win an NBA championship? That's straight ahead on Game Night.
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9: Of the players in the NBA, who's under the most pressure to win a championship next season?
10: It's hard because you look at players that were expected to, and you're kind of shocked that they haven't at this point. But that list is kind of relatively small. Like, you look at it, Jason Tatum, like, he's got one, okay. Shea has his now. And I think that's the crazy thing of having eight straight different winners in the NBA Finals. A lot of people have been able to check that box off of winning it. So I think the first group of haven't won one yet, it's got to be Luka. And I'm trying to think if there's... Ant, I guess. It's got to be Luka and Ant, probably. Anthony Edwards is two guys that haven't won one yet that you'd expect to. And out of those two, my gut would say Ant, because I sit there and I look at these Timberwolves teams, and I know they got rid of Cat, and that seems like now maybe not the right move, but you've had Gobert, you had Naz Reid up until this year, now you got LaMelo this season coming up. So that group, I'm going to say Ant Edwards. Of the guys that won one already, Steph, Jokic, Giannis, LeBron, I put Jason Tatum on this list. I put him on this list. Because all this drama going around with Jaylen Brown, and whether they trade him or not, is that not a reflection on Jason Tatum? To say, okay, it's almost like the organization is picking Tatum, which I don't think they're at odds in this thing, but it comes off that way of all these rumors about them trading Jaylen Brown away. Okay, well, that says that obviously you're all in on Jason Tatum, so therefore that's got to be pressure for him to go win a title if you're trading away a Supermax guy like Jaylen Brown.
9: I know he's coming off an Achilles injury, and he played a little bit at the end of last season, but to your point, they've never considered trading Jason Tatum.
10: Right.
9: You know, so you're basically, you had Jaylen Brown lead you to the second seed in the NBA Eastern.

0: Lakers drew a line in the sand and said, LeBron, adios. We are moving forward. Luka's the guy now. He's the face of the franchise. And Luka already was, in my opinion. Mm-hmm. But now, you can't blame it on Bron. And said, we had Laker fans calling last night, or a Laker fan. I don't want to be too hyperbolic.
1: I don't want to be too hyperbolic.
0: But said, you know, get LeBron out of here. Well, okay, you got Luka, you got Austin Reeves. If you lose in the first round, you know, I know they might say, hey, we got to, we're still building. Okay, cool, but you were not necessarily losing in the first round a lot when you had a player the caliber of LeBron, at least when he was in his the prime of his superpowers, where Luka is right now.
2: No, and you're right, because that trade, also how just crazy it was that Luka was even available, the fact that he got to the Lakers. It was like initial shock, and you're just like, this is insane that he's on the Lakers. And you have this massive pivot off of Anthony Davis. That trade happened in the season. So you gave the Lakers, it's almost like you gave them like a buffer period, right? Really, it's the honeymoon period. Mm-hmm. Okay, you got Luka. This is completely insane. This is nuts. Everything is cats and dogs living together. Okay, here we are. So that season, you're like, all right, we'll wash it away. This past season, you know, expected a lot more. Okay, Luka got hurt. He got hurt at probably the worst time of the season you could ask for. You asked 40-year-old Bron to just drag this team into the playoffs. And actually, I thought they put up a good fight in the playoffs, you know, to get out of it, or, you know, to at least make it. And I know they got ousted, but it was still, they put up a good fight. So that's where I think it's interesting, because along that track, you were building. You were building. And if it's almost like if you completely rebuilt a team, every year, you're just getting that much better, a little incrementally better. But now the Lakers said, we're good on Bron. So You look at Luka and you go, okay, that's not going to change the fact that we should be incrementally better this next season coming up. And that would be second round or the Western Conference Finals. And I got to tell you, just as currently constructed with Lakers, and this is me talking a little down on Austin Reeves, I don't see them being able to do that.
0: Yeah, he's Matt Fontana. I'm Emmett Golden. This is Game Night on ESPN Radio. How about Donovan Mitchell? You know, Donovan finally got out of the second round last year and then got swept by the future champions, the New York Knicks. When it comes to Donovan, I honestly felt like he was the only guy that kind of showed up, even though he wasn't great every night. I think Donovan is still the most dependable player on the Cavs, at least when you're from a scoring standpoint, from a leadership standpoint. But he's been in the league a while. The Cavaliers are a good team. They just kind of have bumped their head on the ceiling. They finally broke through. Now I know for sure fans in Cleveland are like, bro, you need to, you know, definitely challenge to get to the NBA Finals this year.
2: Well, the question is going to be, can he do it as a one? Because that was always the debate about Donovan Mitchell. And specifically, it was what a lot? Ooh, an undersized guard. And then what does Jalen Brunson do this year? He goes and he wins a title and he leads the team to it. So you're like, okay, it can be done with the right roster construction. But I think that's the pressure on Donovan. And, you know, listen, I think, you know, another reason about Cleveland, right? Could you imagine Bron winning a championship and finally getting James Harden one? How crazy that would be, right? But, you know, you think about the pressure on just, you know, Harden and Donovan of not going down and saying, I don't want to be Chuck. I don't want to go down as not winning a title. Like, go down as one of the best players of your era and not be. Now, do you have to swallow some pride in doing that if you're not the one? Sure. But I think the vast majority of guys, would say, I don't care. I just want to get one. It doesn't matter from the one or the two or the three. It just doesn't matter. And time, you know, does catch up to you before you know it. So I do think there's pressure on Donovan a lot, but it's also he can sit back. And I know you know this as well as I do watching. Like, it ain't on him. And that's not an easy answer. Yeah. It's not everyone we're going to hear. But that's literally some stars you can look at and be like, some of this falls on you. That is not Donovan Mitchell in Cleveland at all.
0: I agree with that one. How about Nikola Jokic? You know, it's weird. I don't feel like there's any pressure on Joker.
2: Yeah.
0: I feel like he shows up, and whatever happens to the Nuggets, it's not on him. You know, it's on everybody else. He's the one guy, you know, a few years ago they won a championship, and he's a three-time MVP, so you would think there would be high expectations. I think the expectation

0: indications are that he's a contender, but the West is so tough. I think that kind of you give a lot of those guys in the Western Conference the benefit of the doubt.
1: And especially for the Nuggets, who just have, they won the title, and then it seems like ever since they've been searching. They trade Michael Porter Jr. before the season last year. Unfortunate timing with Aaron Gordon getting hurt. They try to change so much around Jokic, and he's just been super consistent and hasn't changed much. He's still a very good, dominant player. I wonder about Jamal Murray. You know, is this an offseason? Yeah. I saw a trade rumor with Jamal Murray. Saw one. Oh, here's one. And this is not, I'm just throwing this out here. Don't let me get on me here. Jamal Murray, Cam Johnson to the Celtics for Jaylen Brown. That'd be interesting.
0: Because Murray can play the style that the Celtics play. You know, they shoot 100 the game, and that's kind of their thing. That's why I was surprised when they went after Giannis. I'm like, are they going to change, you know, the way that they play and run their offense? So I do think that it could be something that would be interesting for sure. So I think the Nuggets are a team to keep their eye on there. But if Jaylen Brown wants his own team, mm-hmm. you're not getting it there. That's Joker squad.
1: No, it is, and I'm with you again. I don't think the pressure is there because it's just the same thing. He won it. It's Denver. It's kind of a smaller market, you know, but it's still not really him. It's kind of like Donovan Mitchell. You're looking at the team going, why can't you get this figured out? Like, why can't you get this right combination of people around him to make this work? So I think it's more on the team than it is maybe on Jokic.
0: Yeah. So who's under the most pressure? Let us know. 888-SAY-ESPN is 888-729-3776. Coming up, more on free agency in the NBA. He's Matt Fontana. I'm Emmett Golden. This is Game Night.
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7: Good afternoon. This is Paul Keels of the World Cup today. Norway eliminated the Ivory Coast by a 2-1 score. Later, it's France against Sweden, and Mexico takes on Ecuador. The Supreme Court today upheld state laws in West Virginia and in Idaho banning transgender girls and women from competing on girls' athletic teams. The court ruled that the bans do not violate any constitution, mandates, or federal laws. Baseball, it'll be the Cleveland Guardians continuing their home series with the Texas Rangers tonight. Jacob DeGrom to pitch for the Rangers who lead the American League West. Tanner Bibee on the hill for the Guardians, who are now one game out of first place in the American League Central. The Cincinnati Reds try and break a 2-game losing streak when they play the second of their series in Milwaukee tonight. Red Lauder to pitch for the Reds. Brandon Sproat for the Brewers. Cincinnati today activated reliever Emilio Pagan off the injured list, and going on IL is outfielder Dane Myers after an outfield wall collision last night. From basketball, LeBron James has informed the Los Angeles Lakers that he intends to pursue his 24th season with another team so they can plan appropriately. It's been reported that the Golden State Warriors have interest in going after James. The Florida Panthers have acquired goalie Jacob Markstrom from the New Jersey Devils in exchange for three players. This move means goaltender Sergei Bobrovsky, who helped the Panthers win two Stanley Cups, will be hitting the free agent market. Meanwhile, the Columbus Blue Jackets made official today that Trent Vogelhuber will join them as an assistant coach. He'd been the head coach of the Cleveland Farm team. This is the Ohio News Network.
8: For Skynet, overnight forecast calls for clear skies.

0: Highs a low of 75 degrees. Wednesday, again sunny and hot, a high of 98. Heat index value of 106 for Wednesday night. Clear skies, low of 75. Thursday, sunny, hot, high 98. Heat index 106. Friday, a chance of showers or thunderstorms in the afternoon. Mostly sunny and hot with a high 97 degrees. 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
3: Instead, Soresby will turn his attention toward preparing for the 2027 NFL Draft. And in Wimbledon, Serena Williams returned to singles competition. It came to an end in the opening round, playing her first singles match in nearly 4 years. Williams fell to Australia's Maya Joint in three sets, 6-3, 6-7, 6-3, receiving a standing ovation from the center court crowd as she exited the court onto the World Cup. Earlier today, Norway punched his ticket to the round of 16 with a 2-1 victory over Ivory Coast. France did the same, winning 3-0 over Sweden. And right now, in the 30th minute, Mexico leads Ecuador 1-0. Coming up next, more NBA free agency on game night with myself, Emmett Golden, and Matt Fontana.
4: Shams Charania is reporting LeBron James will be continuing his NBA career outside of Los Angeles, not with the Los Angeles Lakers.
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0: 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It's time for us to bring in ESPN NBA front office insider Bobby Marks. Bobby, we appreciate you joining us. We know that the Cavaliers, the Warriors, and the Heat are the leaders in the clubhouse for LeBron James' services. Who has the best cap situation for LeBron to head to?
1: I don't think finances make a difference. So I don't, you know, they're all three are on the, you know, on the same basically playing field as far as what they can offer. And I don't think all three teams are going to go through loopholes that create us the most money possible. I think who has the best chance to win and where he's comfortable out is going to eventually win out. I think there's a compelling argument for all three teams. I think from Golden State with the ability to go play with Stephen Curry, but you've got no Jimmy Butler for a little bit. In Cleveland, you can walk into a situation with Donovan Mitchell, James Harden, Evan Mobley, Jared Allen, and have shooters surrounding you. And then in Miami, of course, with Bam and Giannis. And I think there's, as I said, there's a compelling, as you could say, well, he should go to the East. But I think you can make an argument the East might be better than the West. So we'll see. We'll see how this plays out.
2: Bobby, could you see this as more he just walks in as an unrestricted free agent, or do you think there is a chance of a sign and trade?
1: I don't think there's a sign and trade. Yeah, because why would we said this on the show today, why would Cleveland go and trade Jared Allen to the Lakers? Mm. Like, if LeBron wants to compete for a championship, you don't want to be taking away parts just

0: because he's going to maximize as much as he wants to earn. I mean, I hate talking about guys' money, but he's made close to $600 million in his career. So I think now it's about where he's happy, you know, what gives him the best opportunity to win.
1: Bobby, how about Jaylen Brown? Which teams mm-hmm. do you think are in the running for him? Obviously, LeBron grabbed the headlines today, but he's probably the biggest asset that's available in the NBA.
0: I don't know if there's anybody in the running. I think, you know, the offers that have come through is, you know, if there was a deal to be made, it would have been made probably a week ago or over the weekend and everything like that. I think, we've talked at length about Portland, who's got a, you know, glut of guards there. One of them is going to have to come off the bench regarding either Dame Lillard, Ja Morant, or Drew Holiday. You look at teams like, you know, Wendy brought up Cleveland today on the show, as far as would an Evan Mobley, and just hypothetical, would an Evan Mobley and Jaylen Brown swap make sense for Cleveland? You get smaller there. So there's teams that have picks, you know, the pick package and everything. There's the Nets out there. There's, some other teams and everything like that. But there's not one team that's kind of jumped to the front of the line. And I think for Boston, you've got to make a decision as far as, you know, if there's nothing to your liking, you kind of just, you know, you pull back the curtain and you go into training camp and you go into next season and then you see what happens.
2: Bobby, when you think about some of the big trades we've already seen, how much do you kind of view it, or do teams view it as being the reactionary of sitting there saying, okay, man, Kawhi's now going to be in Toronto. Does that put mm-hmm. more onus on an East team versus maybe another team in the West that says, okay, things might have got a little bit easier? Just how much do you see some reactions from some other teams potentially coming?
0: Yeah, I mean, Kawhi going to the East, certainly. Listen, as I said, I think you can make a good argument. And I know San Antonio and OKC are there. I think you make a really strong argument that the East is better than the West. I really do. And we don't know what's going to happen with the Lakers, but when you look at Toronto and New York, of course, and Boston and Indiana will be back, and Cleveland, of course, in that group, Orlando. I don't know about reactionary, because I don't know if there's another big move out there. I don't know, you know, we don't know who's going to be the next guy to ask out and everything like that. I think it's more about kind of really finding complementary players to surround their stars with. We saw the Tim Hardaway Jr. signing in Miami, and that, you know, for a Heat team that desperately needs perimeter shooting here. I think, you know, getting Kawhi in Toronto, I think that helps when you're playing New York, who's got, you know, certainly the wings with Bridges and OG, and Josh Hart and everything like that. So I'm not sure we're in a reactionary world yet. I think if we're reactionary, Sam Presti would have picked up the phone, Rich Paul's phone, and asked if LeBron wanted to come to Oklahoma City.
1: How about the Detroit Pistons? They had a really good year last year. It seems like Jalen Duren wants to get out of there. I'm not so sure they want to let him go. What do you expect from them this offseason?
0: I would not expect Jalen Duren to be on a different team. I think this is how restricted free agency goes. You basically tell the player and his agent to go get an offer sheet, and if you don't, we'll somehow reach a compromise with that. So they're in an interesting spot. I mean, they've got to kind of figure out what happens with Tobias Harris. They went out and got Isaiah Joe. You kind of need another playmaker with Cade. They've got plenty of flexibility, and they've got all their draft picks here. And I think it's kind of where, like, Toronto is. I know they went a little bit further. It's kind of like Toronto saw an opportunity in the Eastern Conference to basically parlay some of their draft equity for, you know, a top 10, top 15 player.
2: Bobby, when you think about Draymond Green opting out of his deal, I know James Harden was expected to opt out of his deal, but said mm-hmm. he's going to wait. Do you read anything into these, or is that strictly, hey, we don't need to sign right now, we'll just give the team some flexibility for a little while here?
0: Yeah, I mean, I would think that that when Draymond does sign, that there's probably going to be a year or two to it. Which will be interesting, because, you know, next year you had basically could wipe the slate clean as far as where your books are with Butler and Green coming off. But I think he'll, you know, probably come in the 20 to 22 range. He was at 28, gives them a little bit more flexibility than they had. And if anything, you could always make the case where, you know, hey, if we miss out on LeBron, then, you know, Draymond comes back at that 27-7 number.

0: because, you know, the options will be limited from there.
1: He is Bobby Marks, ESPN NBA Front Office Insider. Bobby, thank you so much. I know it's been a crazy day for you. Thanks for making some time for us.
0: Appreciate it, guys. Thank you.
1: Great stuff there by Bobby. The next thing I'm very interested in is the Jaylen Brown. Everybody wants to know where LeBron is going to end up landing. Brian Windhorst mentioned Jaylen Brown and the Cavaliers three times tonight. And again, it was speculating, and it was just, hey, what about
2: everybody
1: this?
2: Do the gift now. Why would they do that?
1: You know, so obviously being in Cleveland, it got me excited. It got my antennas going up. But I think that's the next big domino to fall outside of LeBron. We know that Kawhi is going to Toronto, and we're waiting to see what LeBron does. But Jaylen Brown, that's big game hunting right there for somebody.
2: Yeah, and that's the thing. Our team's actively calling Boston. Like, that's my huge interest in this. Is Boston picking up every single phone call? Are they playing the game of, like, he's not available? It was just the Giannis trade. What's going on? Does Jaylen Brown want to get out of there? Is everything all good? Like, I totally could see a situation where Brad Stevens sat down with Jaylen Brown and said, hey, man, your name's going to come up in this Giannis trade. We're interested in it. We want to see where it goes. No idea if it's actually going to happen. Okay, it doesn't happen. Call him back up. Didn't happen. You're on our team. We don't want you to go anywhere. Or, no, we need to improve this roster. And I do subscribe to that more, E.
1: Yeah.
2: I think they said to everybody, we don't think this roster can do it anymore. And the roster is so weird how it's constructed. You got two guys in Jaylen Brown, Jason Tatum, I mean, $57, $58 million. Then Derek White's making 20, and then everybody else is like 10 and under.
1: Well, remember, they were in that second apron,
2: right,
1: and they got out of it. They had to give up a bunch of players.
2: Porzingis was out of there.
1: Right.
2: Horford, and sure.
1: Yeah, they so that's why the roster is kind of where it's at. And that second apron is, look, the NBA put it in there because they didn't want super teams or dynasties anymore. It's worked. All right.
2: And this might be the next version of a team that's got to bite the dust on it.
1: And
2: be like, we can't do this anymore. And we're going to have to start to diversify some of the money and get some other guys paid to see where it kind of goes. They're obviously with Jason Tatum. But, yeah, it's such a great question. I'll pose to you, man.
1: Mm-hmm.
2: Is LeBron and Jaylen Brown correlated at all in this thing? Are they two? I just, when I see two stars at that level, it's hard for me not to say that one's going to have an impact on the other.
1: I think it could. Mm-hmm. But everything we've been hearing is LeBron wants to enjoy his last, he wants to compete and enjoy his last season or two. It ain't about money, it's about happiness. You know, that's kind of what we heard over and over again. So we're going to find out what makes LeBron happy. I could tell you he was at his home here in Northeast Ohio, sitting next to his pool with his daughter and her cousin playing around in the pool. Looked like that was happiness to me. And again, LeBron, home is where the heart is. That's all I want to say. 888-SAY-ESPN. That's 888-729-3776. We want to hear from you. Here's your chance. What's the best landing spot for LeBron James? 888-SAY-ESPN. He's Matt Fontana. I'm Emmett Golden. We'll discuss that straight ahead on game night.
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7: Good afternoon. This is Paul Keels of the World Cup today. Norway eliminated the Ivory Coast by a 2-1 score. Later, it's France against Sweden, and Mexico takes on Ecuador. The Supreme Court today upheld state laws in West Virginia and in Idaho banning transgender girls and women from competing on girls' athletic teams. The court ruled that the bans do not violate any constitution, mandates, or federal laws. Baseball, it'll be the Cleveland Guardians continuing their home series with the Texas Rangers tonight. Jacob deGrom to pitch for the Rangers, who lead the American League West. Tanner Bibee on the hill for the Guardians, who are now one game out of first place in the American League Central. The Cincinnati Reds try and break a two-game losing streak when they play the second of their series in Milwaukee tonight. Red Lauder to pitch for the Reds. Brandon Sproat for the Brewers. Cincinnati today, activated reliever Emilio Pagano.

0: off the injured list and going on IL is outfielder Dane Myers after an outfield wall collision last night. From basketball, LeBron James has informed the Los Angeles Lakers that he intends to pursue his 24th season with another team so they can plan appropriately. It's been reported that the Golden State Warriors have interest in going after James. The Florida Panthers have acquired goalie Jacob Markstrom from the New Jersey Devils in exchange for three players. This move means goaltender Sergei Bobrovsky, who helped the Panthers win two Stanley Cups, will be hitting the free agent market. Meanwhile, the Columbus Blue Jackets made official today that Trent Vogelhuber will join them as an assistant coach. He'd been the head coach of the Cleveland Farm team. This is the Ohio News Network.
1: Our Skynet overnight forecast calls for clear skies, a low of 75 degrees. Wednesday, again sunny and hot, a high of 98. Heat index value of 106 for Wednesday night. Clear skies, low of 75. Thursday, sunny, hot, high 98. Heat index, 106. Friday, a chance of showers or thunderstorms in the afternoon. Mostly sunny and hot with a high 97 degrees. For Skynet weather, I'm Max Crenshaw, ESPN Radio, 1430 AM and 105.7 FM.
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0: Shams Charania is reporting LeBron James will be continuing his NBA career outside of Los Angeles.
1: The question is now, obviously, the where.
2: The question is that, where will LeBron James end up? It's game night on ESPN Radio, the ESPN app, Sirius XM Channel 80. I'm Emmett Golden alongside Matt Fontana. We want to hear from you, 888-SAY-ESPN. That's 888-729-3776. Where is the best spot for LeBron James to land? I'm addressing my bias. I am here. Matt is in Cleveland. We're both from Cleveland.
3: We're both of us.
2: Yes, we are Cavs fans. So when we're gonna get the Cavs out the way because I'm definitely gonna say that. I think the one thing the Cavaliers have lacked is a little mental fortitude, you know, at times. And I think if you put LeBron in there, he could help a young Evan Mobley learn how to be a champion. You know, same thing with Jared Allen. I think he could aid Donovan Mitchell to becoming a champion because I think Donovan, not really too much fault of his own, has just kind of come up short, and he could help him. And then James Harden. I mean, James is like, listen, man, I'm just trying to get a chip before it's over, so I'll do whatever I need to do, whatever role I need to play. So I for obvious reasons, I'm assuming you feel like that maybe the Cavs are a great spot for LeBron as well.
3: Absolutely. I mean, I think the money aside, like, we don't think that's going to be a factor in this. And if it's just about winning, it can't be the Warriors. There's just no way it can be the Warriors. That draw is I get to play with Steph, and that's fine if you guys just want to be a 7 seed and go to the play-in tournament and, you know, have a good time with it. Sure, I ain't going to deny him. That's what he wants to do. Go crazy. Now, you want to try to win. I think it comes back to Cleveland. They're in position to do it. They were in the Eastern Conference Finals. I 1,000% agree with you. They are missing a LeBron. Mm-hmm. A LeBron to kick the door in at practice and go, get on board or get out. We're going to do this. This is what we're trying to go do. Everybody needs to understand that. I think Miami's a legit contender.

0: Without Braun, maybe not. If they add Braun, you know, that's a 4 seed, 3 seed in the East, which is very much a contender status. And then, yeah, if there was something crazy, like Boston, if there was something crazy about, yeah, the Nuggets or the Spurs, those would all be teams that would be instant contenders. You know, the Timberwolves already made their move. They're out. But, like, I don't see them going to Detroit. I don't see them going to Philadelphia. You know what I mean? So, if it's about winning, I really do think it's going to have to come down to Cleveland, Miami, and I think Cleveland's got a much better roster.
1: How about this? It's a team that I really haven't heard many people bring up. How about San Antonio?
0: Yeah. Yeah.
1: If you want to win a championship, going and playing with the alien and Victor Wembanyama and Stephon Castle and all the guys that they have there, I feel like if you drop LeBron on that team, you probably could just go ahead and put the Larry O right in Texas somewhere so it won't have far to travel. I think they're, again, on the outside. I haven't heard anybody really talk about them a lot. But, man, the San Antonio Spurs, they are a team that is ready-made. They're just super young, and maybe I don't know if he wants to go there and be a mentor or whatever, but that's a role he could play.
0: No, that, like you said, that's perfect for him, right? That is literally a young team that would need a LeBron. This is how we've done everything, and this is how you got to do it to get there. So, yeah, that makes a lot of sense. And yeah, playing with Wemby would be a great part of that. The legacy part of it, I guess, is also something for me where when I think about Braun, it's so easy. Three teams, and he won a championship for all three. Mm-hmm. I would think Miami and Cleveland, again, to make that nice and easy for him to finish. And again, let's say he goes to the Spurs, right? I don't think anybody's sitting there going, oh, you know, he went to the Spurs, should never have done that. Like, you know, a la Jordan with the Wizards type stuff. Like, I don't think it would go down that way at all with Braun. But again, it's just there's something like, I don't know, it just makes me feel good. It's just nice and easy, right? There's three teams, three championships that you or not three, you know what I mean?
1: Yeah.
0: One, two, and one, and one. But it was nice that he won one for each, and it just works out for me. I don't know, it makes me feel good about it.
1: And you even brought it up. LeBron would look crazy weird in the Spurs jersey.
0: No, nobody want to see that.
1: Right.
0: See him with the Warriors. Nobody wants to see. Go watch him go play for Portland. Go ahead.
1: Yeah.
0: Go play with Ja. Go watch LeBron finish his career in a Portland Trail Blazers uniform.
1: That's one thing.
0: I see that.
1: That's one thing I don't want to see. Because one of the, and I know nobody's going to ever change on how they feel on this. LeBron is the GOAT in my humble opinion.
0: Sure.
1: But and one of the reasons is I don't want to see him in a Wizards uniform, right?
0: No.
1: You know, like we did with Jordan. I don't want to see him in a Celtics uniform like we did with Shaq, or a Suns uniform like we did with Shaq, or a Cavs uniform like we did with Shaq. That's why the teams that are mentioned, it makes sense. Golden State would feel really weird, and it would just feel like it was a retirement tour for all those guys.
0: Yeah, and they were all maybe searching for different things. And I would assume, again, winning a championship has a lot to do with LeBron's decision.
1: Mm-hmm.
0: And people, we all love social media. But, you know, somebody on Twitter today was like, well, what, you know, he's a ring chaser. And I was like, yeah, what's wrong with that? That's literally the only thing left to do. He doesn't need any more money. He doesn't need to go rubber steel. Like, the only thing left to do is try to win one more ring. Let's call it for what it is, like you said. Go close things up on Jordan. That's fine. But the only thing left is to go win a title, and people will rip it apart. Just like, dude, the Lakers went, oh, you know, it was in the bubble. And you know, if he won a title next year, just be, oh, it's just because he joined this team or joined somebody else's team. I don't think it matters. I think winning another one is probably the most important thing to him because it's all that's left. He's made his money. He's got to, the Steph Curry thing, I understand people go, he wants to play. He got to play with him Team USA. They won gold medals.
1: Mm-hmm.
0: Would you want to go there, E? Would you want, if you're Braun?
1: Oh, no, I wouldn't.
0: Would you want to go there and especially not even just join the Warriors, the team that you were a rival with for so long? Bro, you're going there to be the 7 seed if you're lucky.
1: Yeah,
0: like playing with Draymond trying to get up down the court. Like, what are we doing?
1: I don't see them. I've heard all day, you know, different outlets, different people say, like, oh, they would be a championship contender. I disagree.
0: No way. Absolutely. Yeah. No.
1: I don't think they're better than the Nuggets. You know, not even to mention the Thunder and the

0: Spurs, if we're talking about LeBron going to the Warriors, they're better than the 10th seed that they were this year.
1: Sure.
0: Maybe they're a 6 seed or a 5 seed, something to that effect. But I don't think they take the top 3 teams over in the Western Conference. Now, the East is where the getting is good. Yeah. The Raptors just took a jump. They definitely did. If the Celtics move Brown, I kind of expect them to take a step back a little bit. For whatever reason, no one has any expectations for the Knicks next year. You know, which usually you win a championship and everybody goes, oh, you should be the favorites the next year. That's not the situation for the Knicks. And then the Pistons, they're good, but I think they were about maybe 2 years early than, you know, for what they did this season.
1: Sure, and that's like the Knicks, there's this kind of like impending feeling of doom of having to move off some of these guys because the apron, they're already talking about it. Dolan couldn't even get to the parade without talking about the apron and having to get under
0: right. I ain't going to that second apron
1: you
0: at
1: know,
0: all.
1: So you assume, like, all right, you're going to have to lose. And people, rightly or wrongly, aren't giving the Knicks full credit because they go, oh, look, the Celtics got ousted. The Cavs were not themselves. Like, they're going to make fun of the path that the Knicks were on to go win a championship. I'm not doing that. They won the championship. Good for them. But you're going to poke holes in that for sure. But the East, that certainly has the more openness 100% mm-hmm. to me. Is I legitimately think that there's 5 different teams I could see winning the East next year.
0: Yeah, it is. The East is wide open. It just is. Atlanta would be interesting for LeBron. I don't know if he has any interest in it, you know, but that's a young team that's kind of ascending. He's Matt Fontana. I'm Emmett Golden. Coming up next, what's next for the Lakers?
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5: In return, the Clippers would receive Brandon Ingram, Grady Dick, two unprotected first-round picks, a pick swap, and two second-round selections. Leonard famously led the Toronto Raptors to their first NBA championship in 2019 and was the finals MVP. On to the World Cup. Norway punches its ticket to the round of 16 as they defeated the Ivory Coast 2-1 tonight. France blanked Sweden 3-0 as they head to the next round. And right now, after a weather delay, Mexico-Ecuador at the half. Mexico leads 2-0. Let's take a look at the MLB schedule. Earlier today, we saw the Texas Rangers beat the Cleveland Guardians 4-2. The Astros beat the Twins 6-4. And the Rays beat the Royals 10-4 as well. Coming up next, more on the future of LeBron James on Game Night with myself, Emmett Golden, and Matt Fontana.
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5: The NBA offseason is just as good as the NBA playoffs, and way better.

0: Progressive Insurance. We'll get back to LeBron here in a few minutes. I do want to run through a couple things that happened today outside of that. Believe it or not, there was some other business that was taken care of. Dean Wade to the 76ers. Tim Hardaway Jr. With the Miami Heat. And DeAndre Jordan signed a deal to return to the New Orleans Pelicans. So that's a little update on that. But everybody's talking LeBron. So let's bring in Dave McMenamin, ESPN NBA reporter. Dave, we appreciate you joining us. Your reaction when you heard LeBron told the Lakers, thanks, but no thanks, even though I don't know how interested the Lakers was, but he was going to go play somewhere else next year.
1: I would say surprised, but certainly not shocked. It wasn't something that any of us had not thought about ever since last summer when LeBron opted into the final year of his contract with the Lakers. And we were kind of looking at, okay, what's going to happen in the summer of 2026? Because usually when he has a contract decision to make, he's going for an extension and giving himself that security on the back end. So it was either he's leaving or retiring in the summer of 2026, most likely, because I reported last summer that LeBron and his representative, Rich Paul, did not ask for an extension to the Lakers. So even still, though, by the way the season went and the fact that they were able to climb and make that run in the second half of the year and the way LeBron led them to the second round, like, it seemed like it was still a possibility. And listen, let's be clear.

0: Lakers did have interest in bringing him back. Rob Pelinka said so himself. So it just, it didn't go that direction. And now LeBron is going to be courted by half the league, especially because Rich Paul has signaled that it's not going to come down to money. So you don't need to clear a max spot to get LeBron James. And so there's a variety of teams out there that will be interested.
1: Speaking of that, Dave, if it's not the money, what do you think LeBron is looking for in his next team?
0: Well, I mean, the wording that we got, speaking to people close to LeBron today, was happiness, right? But that's such like a broad term, and it's hard for someone like me as a reporter to define for someone else. It's hard for you to define for your best friend. You know, happiness is such a very personal kind of mixture for every individual, but certainly part of that will be the ability to play basketball at a meaningful, competitive level and achieve another championship. I mean, LeBron and I have had many conversations over the time I've covered him, particularly in the later years of his career, where he just, in his idle moments, is quite frankly obsessed with trying to add to his championship total. I mean, not many people try to scale the mountain as the greatest player of all time. It's an arduous task. It's, you obviously, of course, LeBron's accumulated millions of dollars throughout this pursuit, but a lot of times it's a thankless task because a lot of people will try to tell you you're not that or it's impossible. But that's the life he's chosen. And if he goes from four championships to five or six in what could be the final 2 years of his career, he changes the conversation around him. And that's something that matters to him.
2: He's Dave McMenamin, ESPN NBA reporter. I'm Emmett Golden alongside Matt Fontana. It's game night. Dave, tell me if I'm reading too much into these things. You know I wear wine and gold glasses, right? You know me. You know how much I love Cleveland. But I think about this year when he was in Cleveland with the Lakers and they played the tribute video, which he's seen seven other times, and it brought him to tears. He went all over the world with his teammates from the 2016 championship. Don't really remember him doing that with D. Wade and Udonis Haslam and Chris Bosh with the Heat guys. And then being back at home during this time, do you think these are signs of LeBron understanding that Cleveland is probably the one place that actually loves him unconditionally?
0: Absolutely, Cleveland does. You've seen it, Emmett, and I've seen it in the 4 years I covered LeBron on the Cavs, and I've seen it in the 8 years since. There is a type of reception, a type of feeling, a type of understanding between him and the fan base that is unparalleled throughout the league. And obviously, there will be a draw there. You know, I reported back in January that if LeBron made it clear that he wanted to return to the Cavs would be interested and make that happen. And so that is one of the teams that we should be talking about because it's an obvious, right? But also, we have to consider location. And he has lived in Los Angeles the last 8 years. And just because he's leaving the Lakers doesn't mean he's leaving, going so far away from this area, right? And then that's another reason why the Golden State Warriors have come up. And, you know, that is a lifestyle that can be managed. When you can afford the likes of private jets, it's not that different flying up to Golden State for a practice for the day than it is managing L.A. traffic when you live in L.A. And it really isn't. And so that's another thing, that another team that has a bunch of things going for it that's obvious. You know, he won a gold medal with Steph Curry in Paris. Draymond Green's one of his best friends. Obviously, Steve Kerr was a coach of that Olympic team. So Cleveland certainly should be on the list and will be on the list, I believe. But I think there's some other scenarios that also make a lot of sense.
1: Dave, when you think of the future of the Lakers now without LeBron, obviously all in on

0: Luka, just their state post LeBron and really kind of expectations for Luka now without LeBron?
1: Listen, I think expectations on Luka, and I think there should be expectations on the Lakers as well. No one wins in this league by themselves. We know that. Even look at what the Knicks did. It wasn't necessarily your typical two-star system, but, you know, Jalen Brunson and Cat and OG and Anobi, et cetera. Like, you got to build a group. And LeBron James leaving opens up cap space, of course, but what are you going to do with that cap space to make the team? And this is obviously incumbent on Luka Doncic to play to his best of his ability this year, but also on Rob Pelinka to use the cap space to get players that Luka can win with. And this Lakers team, they need bigs, they need wings, and there's a lot of work on this roster. I mean, you've already lost LeBron is one starter. Marcus Smart opted out. There's another starter you could be in peril of losing. And Rui Hachimura is a free agent as well. We don't know what's going to happen with him. And so there's a lot of question marks on this roster. And you can't just say, well, Luka needs to win. He needs the Lakers to build him a winner.
2: He covers the NBA for ESPN. He's Dave McMenamin. Dave, thank you so much for joining us, man. We appreciate it.
1: Thanks, guys.
2: Yeah, that it makes some good points, you know, about the Lakers. We know you can't do it on your own. You know, you can't. But I wonder how much of a leash that front office out there with L.A. will have. Are they going to have 3, 4, 5 years to put it together? Or are they going to have 2? There's a big difference.
0: Well, and I also think about who's the pressure coming from, the fan base or Luka.
2: Yeah.
0: It's easier to stave off the fan base. Luka's the one you got to keep happy. And at this point, I've got no reason to believe that he isn't. But, like, I don't know. I don't know if you saw some of the things, like, even that Luka said about, like, leaving Dallas. Like, it feels like he still misses Dallas. You know what I mean? Like, it still feels like he's not happy about how all that went down. And I'm sure he's given his best foot forward in L.A. You know, but again, if I was the Lakers, I'd be sitting there and be like, I don't like that. You know, I don't like that if he's even having any idea. So you want to do everything you can to keep him happy on your team in whatever that is, if it is the money, if it's winning championships and all that. I just think a lot about that pressure that's going to come from them. Is it going to come from Luka, or is it going to come from the fan base?
2: He's Matt Fontana. I'm Emmett Golden. This is Game Night. Coming up next, can Luka and Austin Reeves with the Lakers make them at least relevant next year? We'll discuss all that straight ahead as Game Night on ESPN Radio.
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2: LA Lakers. At this point right now, man, what do you think of this Lakers team? Do they need a lot more, a little tweaking, or can they challenge for a championship as is?
3: I don't think they can. So the number one thing is I don't think they can contend for a championship with this team. Mm-hmm. So then the second option is what? Could they contend? In this West, my gut says no. If they were in the East, I might feel a little bit better. Like, I think Luka is elite because he is elite.
2: Right.
3: Who's your number two? You would say it's Austin Reeves. Mm-hmm. Okay. Call me skeptical of Austin Reeves. I'm sorry. I am. I'm skeptical of Austin Reeves. I know he got, you know, battled through the oblique injury in the playoffs. And, like, if that's your 1-2, Ayton's fine. Rue is fine. Like, I just think they're missing pieces. Now, if you could get to a situation with Luka where it's like the Knicks and he's Jalen Brunson,
2: mm-hmm.
3: and even if you want to try to tell me Reeves is to the level of Cat, and it's not like apples to apples, but you get what
2: right.
3: I'm saying? Like,
2: yeah, because it's different,
3: positions and all
2: yeah.
3: that. But it's like you got a star player, and then instead of a guy that's. Okay, follow me. I'm doing a terrible job explaining this on the radio.
2: It's all good. Take your time, man. We're here. We got
3: an hour and a half to go. We're good.
2: Yeah.
3: So follow me on this.
4: Friends support friends.
2: That's right.
3: Thank you very much. So let's picture this. Okay. Give me that Luke is a 9 out of 10. Okay. Mm-hmm. Elite. He's a 9 out of 10. There are some teams that would build it up and say, okay, we're going to give him a 7. And then we're going to have a 3 and a 2 and another 3. And then there's your team, right?
2: Right.
3: I think Luke is better off being the 9 out of 10. And then get him a 6 and a 5 and then another 5 and get him a 4. Like, just try to make it a little more equal throughout the roster, more of what the Knicks are instead of front-loaded or heavy-loaded mm-hmm. towards your star players. Because I also think that's the most attainable thing to do for the Lakers. You know, here I am kind of like not liking Austin Reeves. He's a good player. He's fine. He's like that 6. Great. He's your 6. If you think DeAndre Ayton's like a solid 5 out of 10, okay, good there. It's just they need like two more pieces. They need two above average pieces to that, and I'd really start to buy who the Lakers are.
2: Yeah, I think I don't

0: LeBron goes to Golden State, I don't think Golden State's a championship contender, but I don't think they're a play-in team anymore. You know, and if you don't replace LeBron with two or three players that could come in and have a huge impact, then all of a sudden, like I said, I think you are in the bottom tier. The Clippers last year had Kawhi, Darius Garland / James Harden. They were the ninth seed. You know, and those are big names. Those are guys who make a lot of money. So just having two guys that make a lot of money not in this day and age in the NBA, doesn't equal contender all of a sudden.
1: No, and the Lakers have an option here because I was just looking up some of the contracts. Like Maxi Kleber's contract, done. So that's off the books. Marcus Smart declined his contract. And by the way, Maxi Kleber's 34, Marcus Smart's 32. Go with the youth here. Go with the youth run, you know, around Luka. And I think it's probably, you got to balance that. You don't want to just say, hey, there's a bunch of like second-year guys. Good luck. Go get it, you know. But I think the space being freed up, the fact that it's going to be A, L.A. and the Lakers, and B, you get to play with Luka, you should be able to attract free agents.
0: Yeah, it's L.A. It's the Lakers.
1: It
0: that
1: is.
0: That shouldn't be a problem.
1: But you're also, who's available? You know, the funny
0: right.
1: thing is,
0: the
1: number, a lot of lists have LeBron as the number one available free agent. You know, he's not going there. So,
0: right.
1: You know, it's hard to build your team through free agency in basketball. It works sometimes when Jalen Brunson just shows up on your doorstep one day and you could sign him a deal like the Knicks, but usually you got to do it through the draft and through trades. And again, maybe LA's got a big trade that they can pull off here. We'll see.
0: Yeah, they're going to have to do something. And all this got triggered by LeBron announcing today that he will not be playing for the Lakers next year. He is a free agent. And Scott Kaplan from 710 ESPN would join Freddie and Harry, and he said Luka's arrival really started all of this.
2: The day that Luka shows up, the Lakers say, this is our future superstar. We've got your replacement, LeBron. In that moment, as great of a teammate as LeBron was publicly, and he was a great teammate, he accepted his role, he played it well, he knew then, this was no longer his franchise going forward. It was Luka's.
0: Yeah, and one thing I'll say about LeBron, like, he came back to Cleveland to play with Kyrie. He went to L.A. to play with A.D. He went to Miami to play with D-Wade. So he usually, he's the man, but it's not like he walks into a place many times and goes, this is my show, you know, I'm running everything. He has deferred to the other star, so I don't know if the Lakers necessarily needed to go. Oh, we got our new LeBron. We don't need you anymore.
1: Especially at this stage of his career.
0: Right.
1: This is always how it was going to go. And there's even discussion back when in the Cavs, take this for a grain of salt. I don't know if I ever really believed it, but the belief like, oh, I'm going to run this team for a little bit, and then it'll be Kyrie's team, and I'll still hang around, and we'll flip-flop the Batman-Robin thing. And it never happened. It all blew up. But I just think LeBron's too smart for that, to sit there and understand, like, this was always going to be Luka's team. And I think there had to be an excitement for LeBron to have, like, an heir apparent, basically. And he thought it was going to be Anthony Davis. I know he liked playing with Anthony Davis, but you understood where that was going. The injuries were piling up, and it wasn't going to be that.
0: Right.
1: So to have that plan in place, I think that's right. I kind of disagree with Cap. Like, I'm with you. I think that was a positive for LeBron to say, like, hey, now Luka could actually extend my time in L.A.
0: Right.
1: He actually could extend my stay here and really finish this whole thing off. That's why it is even a little more shocking that LeBron's not going to finish it out with the Lakers.
0: I do think at times LeBron's presence is so massive that the organizations feel the weight of having him around. Maybe not even the locker room, but the organizations do. I know the Cavs love LeBron and love his time. I do think they are proud that they have built a good team kind of without him. Now, if you drop him into that team, I'm sure they'd take it. I think in Miami, Pat Riley was like, this is my show. You know what I'm saying? This is my show. Ain't nobody going to demand chocolate chip cookies from me. You know, there's this wise tale, this story, which many people have talked about, former teammates, that after a loss, LeBron loves chocolate chip cookies, right, and ice cream. And Riley decided, since they lost,

0: there was no food on the plane ride back home, and they told LeBron, no, I can't give you your cookies, your chocolate chip cookies, and that's when it was over. And something as trivial as that, but that shows me the Heat knew that LeBron's weight was kind of sitting on them, and they wanted to prove that it was their franchise. So I think that might have something to do with why the Lakers did what they did.
1: Sure, and the Lakers also have to look out for the overall big picture, right? That's the job of GMs, and you always hear micro and macro, and Rob Pelinka knows where this team needs to be in 3 years. And I think there's also a goal to, you got to show Luka that it's his team. You can talk to him all day and say, man, you're running this team now. It's your team. What do you need? What do you need from us to get it done? What does Wendy always say? Actions speak louder than words, right?
0: Yeah.
1: Watch what they do. So you're going to look at the Lakers, who now is saying, hey, this is Luka's team. Great, you can say that. What are you going to do now to put the right players that Luka needs around him now that it's fully him? And we'll see how that goes over the next couple of years.
0: Yeah, Lakers have their work cut out for them for sure. But one thing we know, LeBron won't be a part of their plans. He's Matt Fontana. I'm Emmett Golden. This is Game Night. Coming up next, we'll speak to a two-time champ and a former teammate of LeBron. It's Game Night.
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9: Good afternoon. This is Paul Keels of the World Cup today. Norway eliminated the Ivory Coast by a 2-1 score. Later, it's France against Sweden, and Mexico takes on Ecuador. The Supreme Court today upheld state laws in West Virginia and in Idaho banning transgender girls and women from competing on girls' athletic teams. The court ruled that the bans do not violate any constitution, mandates, or federal laws. Baseball, it'll be the Cleveland Guardians continuing their home series with the Texas Rangers tonight. Jacob deGrom to pitch for the Rangers, who lead the American League West. Tanner Bibee on the hill for the Guardians, who are now one game out of first place in the American League Central. The Cincinnati Reds try and break a 2-game losing streak when they play the second of their series in Milwaukee tonight. Red Lauder to pitch for the Reds. Brandon Sproat for the Brewers. Cincinnati today activated reliever Emilio Pagan off the injured list, and going on IL is outfielder Dane Myers after an outfield wall collision last night. From basketball, LeBron James has informed the Los Angeles Lakers that he intends to pursue his 24th season with another team so they can plan appropriately. It's been reported that the Golden State Warriors have interest in going after James. The Florida Panthers have acquired goalie Jacob Markstrom from the New Jersey Devils in exchange for three players. This move means goaltender Sergei Bobrovsky, who helped the Panthers win two Stanley Cups, will be hitting the free agent market. Meanwhile, the Columbus Blue Jackets made official today that Trent Vogelhuber will join them as an assistant coach. He'd been the head coach of the Cleveland Farm Team. This is the Ohio News Network.
10: Our Skynet overnight forecast calls for clear skies, a low of 75 degrees. Wednesday, again sunny and hot, a high of 98. Heat index value of 106 for Wednesday night. Clear skies, low of 75. Thursday, sunny, hot, high 98. Heat index 106. Friday, a chance of showers or thunderstorms in the afternoon. Mostly sunny and hot with a high 97 degrees. For Skynet weather, I'm Max Crenshaw, ESPN Radio, 1430 AM and 105.7 FM.
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2: Association will not pursue legal action after the league decided against holding the supplemental draft this year. Instead, Sorsby will turn his attention towards preparing for the 2027 NFL draft. And at Wimbledon, Serena Williams returns to singles competition. It came to an end in the opening round, playing her first singles match in nearly 4 years. Williams fell to Australia's Maya Joint in three sets. She received a standing ovation from the center court crowd as she exited the court. Let's take a look at the World Cup. Norway and France punched their tickets to the round of 16. Norway beat the Ivory Coast 2-1. France defeated Sweden 3-0. Currently in the 70th minute in the Mexico-Ecuador game. Mexico is up 2-0 over Ecuador. Coming up next, we'll talk more about LeBron James and hear from a former teammate with myself and Matt Fontana. That's straight ahead.
3: LeBron's 8 years in Los Angeles equaled, frankly, a disappointment. One championship, one Western Conference Finals, multiple coaches, lots of personnel disasters.
4: We've been here for a lot of eras. There was the Kobe Bryant era.
5: That's right.
4: There was the LeBron James era, and now this is the Luka Doncic era. And I think we are fully in it now, and I think that's how they have to build this.
6: And the Los Angeles Lakers get to say, oh, man, we really wanted you, man. That would have been cool if you stayed here. Mm-hmm. And they are breathing the sigh of relief because they could move on to the Luka Doncic era.

0: is Game Night on ESPN Radio, the ESPN app, SiriusXM Channel 80. I'm Emmett Golden alongside Matt Fontana. 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It's time to bring in ESPN host and two-time NBA champion, Norris Cole. Norris, we appreciate you making some time for us tonight. When you heard the announcement that LeBron was going to play another year, just not with the Lakers, what was your reaction?
1: I wasn't surprised that he was going to play another year. When he came out and said, matter of fact, that he's not playing with the Lakers, that kind of surprised me. I knew it was a chance, but I didn't think it would come out that type of way. So that did surprise me.
2: Norris, he obviously was your teammate for several years. Have you called him and tried to sway him to come back to the Cavaliers?
1: What you mean come back? I was never a Cavalier.
2: Now, you played at Cleveland State, helped the Cleveland market out a little bit there.
1: Yeah, no, I haven't. I haven't spoken to him, but I would like him to go back to Miami if anywhere. I think that would be, you know, obviously for selfish reasons because I played in Miami and I'm part of the Miami family. But I would like to see him go back to Miami. I think that would be great. But anyway, I want him to be happy because at this point in his career, he deserves to be happy. He's given the game so much. And so wherever he goes, I just want him to be happy. But I would love for him to come back down to Miami. He went back to Cleveland once. Why not come back to Miami?
0: Yeah, so I understand for personal reasons you want him in Miami. Basketball-wise, where do you think he fits best out of any team in the NBA?
1: Well, you know, it's funny because he fits anywhere. I mean, there's no place that he can't fit. I think if it's strictly about winning and it's the easiest path to winning, I think if he goes to the Spurs, I think that they probably walk back to the finals and they will not blow those leads that they blew. So I think going to San Antonio would be kind of a breeze to win a championship or at least compete for one. I think from a marketing standpoint, going to Golden State would be box office. To have two of the best players of this era, Steph Curry and LeBron on the same team, I believe, you know, the value of Golden State, somebody might come in and buy Golden State for $20 billion if that happens. And another good fit, I think Minnesota.

0: Minnesota. Helmet Ant, you know, he don't have to carry the load. Ant can do it with McDaniels. He have young legs that could defend and be athletic, and Rudy Gobert, and then he could just kind of manage himself, and then in the playoffs do what he does. I think that would be a great fit for him as well. So, I mean, he's a plug-and-play guy, and I think he can play anywhere, honestly.
1: Norris, do you think at this point it's more about the rings, or is it more about, I don't want to say fun, because I know he wants to compete, but there's a lot of people saying, like, checking a box off a plane alongside Steph for a regular season, things like that. Do you still think the championships are the most important thing to Bron?
0: I think having a chance to win a championship is the most important thing. He wants to have a chance at it. And that's why I said those teams that I said, San Antonio, Minnesota, Cleveland in the East, Miami in the East, heck, even Boston, you know. I mean, he's truly an unrestricted free agent. Like, I know a lot of times we're hearing, like, one or two teams, but you got to understand he's truly an unrestricted free agent, so he can realistically go anywhere. And so I think he wants to have a chance at winning it. But he also has to have the right vibe. Obviously, the Lakers, that vibe there, it kind of ran its course, and I think that's one of the reasons why he left, which, you know, he kind of said it without saying it. And so wherever he goes, he has to have a good feeling about it and a good vibe.
2: He's Norris Cole, ESPN radio host and two-time NBA champion. I'm Emmett Golden alongside Matt Fontana. It's game night on ESPN radio. Tell our audience something that they may not know about LeBron.
0: You're not going to know what he's going to do until it's announced. So all the talking heads saying what's going to happen, nobody truly knows. Only him and his team knows. And when he's ready to announce it, that's when the world will know.
1: Norris, as fans, and I'm not going to lie, even myself, the thought of Bron going to the Warriors, there's just something that doesn't feel right, right? You know, hey, we played each other four years in the finals, and it was a rivalry. I think built out of respect, certainly, but it was just a rivalry, so it'd feel weird. Just not even specifically Bron, but even as a pro athlete, do you think that that's something that factors in or not at all?
0: Well, I think it depends on your fabric, what type of guy you are. You know, the old school guys, you know, probably wouldn't do that, you know. But we're in a new era now. So guys like to play with their buddies. Guys like to play with their friends. And so it wouldn't surprise me. I'm like you. Something don't feel right about that to me. But everything feels right about Steph and LeBron, you know, being able to see them on the same court every single night. From, like I said, from an NBA pure standpoint, everything feels right about that. But from a competition standpoint, you know, joining guys that I played against in three or four finals, yeah, something seems a little odd about that, but we live in different times now.
2: Norris, everybody's been talking about LeBron today, and what's crazy is there is a massive reported deal that's close to being done. That's Kawhi back to the Raptors. What's your reaction to that, and what does that do for Toronto?
0: That is a big deal because now Toronto is a true player in the Eastern Conference. With Scottie Barnes and Kawhi Leonard, you have two. You know, one is a young two-way player, Scottie Barnes, young legs, two-way player. And then you have the vet championship pedigree, Kawhi Leonard. He's one of the best two-way players in the game. That's a great foundation. And the East is wide open. I know New York just won the championship, but the East is wide open. And so I love that move. That's a pretty powerful move that Toronto just pulled off. I don't think people understand how big of a move that is because Kawhi Leonard, healthy, which he showed last season, he's still a top 10 player in the NBA.
1: Norris, if you were running the Celtics, what would you do with Jaylen Brown?
0: I'm keeping him.
1: Me too.
0: There's a proven formula. JB and JT can win it all. They need to say whatever they need to say to patch it up, but those two can win it all. And I don't understand the disrespect, you know, that I'm hearing about JB. He, from the start of his career to now, no one has won more. He has just as many accolades as far as Finals MVP, Eastern Conference MVP. He has multiple All-Stars. He has, you know, all the NBAs, you know, second team, third team All-NBAs. He's played in major championship games, major moments. I don't understand why he's not, you know, being treated with the proper respect, because if you just put up his statistics and everything I just mentioned and you took the face off of it and you compared it to other All-Stars, his resume is higher than a bunch of other All-Stars in the league now. So

0: I would patch it together, keep them together, and say whatever apologies you need to say and get ready for next season.
1: He is ESPN radio host and two-time NBA champion Norris Cole. Norris, thank you so much for joining us tonight, man. We appreciate it.
0: Appreciate you having me. Y'all have a good one.
1: Cleveland State's finest, Norris Cole. That's how I started my career. My first real job in other than board up and was covering Cleveland State when Norris was a senior there. Always good to catch up with him. And, you know, as he was talking about Jaylen Brown, the best things for the Celtics is to figure out a way to make it work.
2: Right.
1: And just go, hey, listen, we understand. We're not upset that you feel a certain way because I get it. He's like, hey, I've been loyal to the team. I've done my best. When JT was out, I, you know, lifted the team up, and, you know, we had a great season, and the first chance you get, you ship me out the door. Sometimes you just need a conversation. I don't know if that'll fix things, but I think it's a good place to start.
2: Yeah, and I guess, like, I'm going to say cop out for lack of a better term, but the Celtics sit there and say it was literally for Giannis. Like, right. This wasn't, we weren't trading you for somebody mid-level here. Like, we were going for elite. I know we could debate about Giannis, what he's got left in the tank. He was injured last year. Like, sure, fine. But, like, we were going to try to do this to in a big swing to help this team. It didn't work. And but it's like, it's hard to either not sit there and say, okay, well, you still felt like this was the better move to make, or that this team could be better. Like, at the end of the day, you felt like this team could be better potentially without me on it. I guess that's maybe why I'm not a professional athlete.
1: Yeah, right.
2: I take it a little personally. But, you know, it seems like he and Jason Tatum do have a good relationship. It seems like he does respect the Celtics. So maybe there is there's a bad pun about greener grass with the Celtics, and I don't want to make it. But maybe it'll all work out.
1: Yeah, I don't think it's anything personal between the two.
2: Yeah.
1: You know, I really don't. It feels like maybe Jaylen doesn't feel appreciated, because then you see stuff. You know, our own Bobby Marks, who joined us early on, had made the comment that from what he's hearing, analytically, Jaylen Brown was the 7th best player on the Celtics, which to me is crazy.
2: Right.
1: That's a wild thing to say. Some tells me that's the same guy that told Cleveland that the Cavaliers were actually up 2-1 in the
2: Analytically won two of those games.
1: Yeah, course, yeah. Yeah. So right. We know the numbers can be funny for sure, but you already feel like you're not appreciated. Then you hear that type of stuff coming out. It does seem like it has just gotten worse and worse and worse. He's Matt Fontana. I'm Emmett Golden. This is Game Night. Coming up next, we'll take a look at the Western Conference, which teams need to make big moves in free agency. That's straight ahead right here on Game Night.

0: and boom, the biggest WWE live events, all in one place, Zeus, anytime, anywhere.
1: Good afternoon. This is Paul Keels of the World Cup today. Norway eliminated the Ivory Coast by a 2-1 score. Later, it's France against Sweden, and Mexico takes on Ecuador. The Supreme Court today upheld state laws in West Virginia and in Idaho banning transgender girls and women from competing on girls' athletic teams. The court ruled that the bans do not violate any constitution, mandates, or federal laws. Baseball, it'll be the Cleveland Guardians continuing their home series with the Texas Rangers tonight. Jacob deGrom to pitch for the Rangers, who lead the American League West. Tanner Bibee on the hill for the Guardians, who are now one game out of first place in the American League Central. The Cincinnati Reds try and break a 2-game losing streak when they play the second of their series in Milwaukee tonight. Red Lauder to pitch for the Reds. Brandon Sproat for the Brewers. Cincinnati today activated reliever Emilio Pagan off the injured list, and going on IL is outfielder Dane Myers after an outfield wall collision last night. From basketball, LeBron James has informed the Los Angeles Lakers that he intends to pursue his 24th season with another team so they can plan appropriately. It's been reported that the Golden State Warriors have interest in going after James. The Florida Panthers have acquired goalie Jacob Markstrom from the New Jersey Devils in exchange for three players. This move means goaltender Sergei Bobrovsky, who helped the Panthers win two Stanley Cups, will be hitting the free agent market. Meanwhile, the Columbus Blue Jackets made official today that Trent Vogelhuber will join them as an assistant coach. He'd been the head coach of the

0: Farm Team. 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
1: Our Skynet overnight forecast calls for clear skies, a low of 75 degrees. Wednesday, again sunny and hot, a high of 98. Heat index value of 106 for Wednesday night. Clear skies, low of 75. Thursday, sunny, hot, high 98. Heat index 106. Friday, a chance of showers or thunderstorms in the afternoon. Mostly sunny and hot with a high 97 degrees. For Skynet weather, I'm Max Crenshaw, ESPN Radio, 1430 AM and 105.7 FM.
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0: Tuesday. 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Let's take a look at the Western Conference. Which teams out there do you think need to make some big moves, or maybe have already made a big move to really make some ground and contend with the Thunder and the Spurs next year?
1: Yeah, I mean, I think it's interesting that, number one, you know, Portland getting Ja Morant. I kind of really expected Ja to not be playing in Memphis for much longer. Portland is like kind of an interesting one, because you're like, okay, well, you know, who's he going to run with? Like, Denny Avija's fine. Like, you know, Scoot Henderson, which there's reports he was going to be involved in trades and things like that. So, and then, or wait, did Scoot and Jeremy Grant, they went the other way. Did they not in that trade?
0: Scoot's still around. They have 15 guards right now.
1: Jeremy Grant, Chris Murray. That's who it was. That's who it was. So Scoot's still there. So, like, okay, fine. But that was one I'm like, I don't know. I don't really see that with Portland. So, like, okay, so Portland made a splash, but I don't think that's going to help them. You know, the Thunder aren't going to do anything, probably. Spurs haven't done anything. Nuggets haven't done anything. Lakers lost LeBron. Rockets keep getting talked about, but haven't really done anything. And Minnesota got LaMelo. So, as far as the team, I think Phoenix has made a couple like nice moves thus far. Like, they're one that's kind of just kind of like hanging out in the weed. But here's what I'm thinking. The Clippers are obviously going to be going into a full rebuild. So they were playing they were a play-in tournament team last year. They're out. The Warriors, if they don't get LeBron, I don't see them improving very much. The Pelicans are really bad. The Mavericks are slightly, you just assume Cooper Flagg's going to be a little bit better. Kyrie will come off that knee injury eventually. Like, I don't know. Yeah, I just think there's a lot of teams that are just going to stay stagnant and a couple teams that are going to get worse. So which teams can make the move? Denver's probably the one that comes to mind to me. Probably.
0: Yeah. What's funny is the Minnesota Timberwolves did make a big move already, with bringing LaMelo Ball there.
1: Yeah.
0: I don't see it. You know, I don't see them being better than they were with LaMelo.
1: Well, the thing is, it's somebody to run with Ant, which I get in the backcourt. You've got another scoring threat.

0: everybody kind of understands the loss that Naz Reid is going to be for that team. But that this is, let me put it this way. I think with Ant, this is like step four of the five-step plan of your star leaving your team, right? Step one is you draft them. Step two, they become a star. Step three, you have a disappointment. And here we are at step four. Let's make a trade for a quote-unquote star player that we think is going to help. And then it usually what happens? It doesn't. And then step five is they leave. Yeah. I think that's where they're at, with Ant. And I know he's, there's this what's the scuttlebutt out that he's like been upset since they got rid of Cat, and that I didn't understand that at the time of keeping Gobert, but that's another debate for another day. And like here's the thing, I think Minnesota's team is I like the roster, a lot, even without Naz, even with getting LaMelo, I like the roster. I just expect them. You know, they just got to actually prove it, I guess, is the way to do it.
1: My thing with when I look at that is LaMelo is a good player. There's two things. He had one of the best seasons of his career with the Charlotte Hornets, and the Charlotte Hornets had a really good season.
0: Yeah.
1: And the first opportunity they had, they shipped him out of there. You know, usually you see that, you go, I wonder what's going on. Now, on the flip side, the Minnesota Timberwolves have expectations.
0: Right.
1: They're expected to be a playoff team. They're expected to be a contender. I don't know if it'll happen or not, but that's what the expectations are. When's the last time LaMelo Ball played with expectations? And when you have expectations to go deep in the playoffs and to be a championship contender, taking fall away one leg threes in close. Those games don't really go over that well. And he can hit some crazy shots, but he had that freedom in Charlotte because they were playing with house money. Nobody expected anything from Charlotte. Now there's expectations that he's going to have to play up under, and I'm interested to see how he handles those.
0: Well, and especially when it's very clear that it is going to be Ant and it's his team and how it goes. And then I do think there's a world of him being that second offensive option. Like, I don't, it's not Gobert, it shouldn't be Gobert, whether it is or isn't, it shouldn't be Rudy Gobert. DiVincenzo's fine for what he is. Like, you know, I was just looking this up, right? Like, roster construction wise. Okay, so like, Ant's making 45, Gobert's making 35. Jaden McDaniels, who I think is a really solid player, he's making a shade under 24. DiVincenzo's making 12. They bring in LaMelo, he's going to make 38. So, like, just going off of contracts, you sit there and be like, okay, well, then that should be LaMelo as your number two. And I do think there's an area for that. But I just, their money is well spread out. You know, they're wanting to see, we were talking earlier about Luka, right? Get a team like the Minnesota Timberwolves for Luka Doncic. And I think he'd do really, really well. The same thing with the Knicks. The money, I think, is pretty well spread out. I get you on the fit. Save this clip, guys. I guess I'm going out on a limb, and I feel stupid even saying it, but I'm gonna. I guess I'm gonna go ahead and say it, man. I'm gonna trust LaMelo Ball to change.
1: Okay. Okay. All right,
0: I'm gonna trust him to change.
1: Yeah, thank you. Ring the bell on Matt Fontana.
2: I had to. That was just.
0: Yeah, I'm gonna trust him. New spot. Maybe. Yeah. Kind of feels. I don't know. Maybe he's had an awakening now that he's out of Charlotte.
1: I know.
0: I'm trying.
1: It's just going to be a whole bunch of curses and post-game press conferences. That's what you're going to. You're just going to get double the expletives now that you have LaMelo and Ant-Man out there. Like the Rockets. I feel like the Rockets need something, but I don't know where they're going to get it from. I don't think LeBron's an option. I don't think trading for Jaylen Brown's an option. I think they need something bad, but I don't know where it's going to come from.
0: Well, and especially they're the team that, what, literally makes every single trade ever under the sun. Like, they're the team that wheels and deals more than anything. You know, Fred VanVleet's going to come off the injury. That'll be a nice boost for them. Maybe they could just buy into that of being like, okay, Fred's going to be back. That should help things with KD. I mean, KD was that's about as close to the old KDs we've seen in a long time.
1: Oh, yeah.
0: With him with the Rockets. He had a great season for them. You know, I think the one, like, Sengun is, I've seen

0: trade rumors with them sending Sengun to Boston for Jalen Brown, you know? Mm-hmm. And that was one that, just on that trade, it was like, oh gosh. I think it was Amen Thompson and then Sengun and maybe one other one. And I sat there and I said, I would make that trade if I was Boston.
1: Yeah.
0: Like, I think Jalen Brown's better than all of them. So then I sit there and like apply it to what you're talking about here with the Rockets, and you sit there and you go, what do the Rockets have then? You know, like maybe I'm severely discounting Alperen Sengun in this whole thing, but yeah, they could certainly make a move. I just same thing. I just don't know what.
1: Yeah, yeah, and you know the Suns are an interesting team as well. They get Miles Bridges.
0: Mm-hmm. I like that move.
1: Yeah, I like that. I don't know if that turns you, you know, into an instant contender, but it's a nice move and opportunistic as well, whereas the Hornets just decide to go in a different direction. So we'll keep an eye on all of that. He's Matt Fontana. I'm Emmett Golden. This is Game Night. Coming up next, we'll speak to someone to give us a little more insight on LeBron and free agency. Straight ahead.
2: Camp to camp. 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
6: Rania James has informed the organization it can move on without him as his agent Rich Paul begins exploring opportunities with interested teams around the league. In the NFL, quarterback Brendan Sorsby and the NFL Players Association will not pursue legal action after the league decided against holding the supplemental draft this year. Instead, Sorsby will turn his attention towards preparing for the 2027 NFL draft. Let's take a look at the World Cup. France and Norway both punched their tickets to the round of 16. Norway defeated the Ivory Coast 2-1. France 3-0 over Sweden. Right now, Mexico up 2-0 over Ecuador. Ecuador a man down. They are in the 9th minute of stoppage time, expecting the whistle blow at any moment right there. In Major League Baseball, the White Sox defeated the Orioles 9-3. The Phillies were on top of the Pirates 8-0. Detroit defeated the Yankees 9-3, and the Mets beat the Blue Jays 3-0. More of Game Night with Matt Fontana and me and McGolden straight ahead.
7: Hey, this is Rich Eisen. 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
6: 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I'm Emmett Golden alongside Matt Fontana. Time for us to bring in ESPN NBA insider Ramona Shelburne. Ramona, just kind of let's start with your reaction today when LeBron let the league know he's playing for another year, but the Lakers, I won't be playing for you.
10: Yeah, we were all feeling this thing coming for a couple of days, and it was still kind of hard to believe, right? Like, oh, is he really going to leave the Lakers and leave Los Angeles? He's building. Man, I wish you could see the house he's building here. It's like a palace. But, you know, they weren't calling him, and he wasn't calling them. And sometimes when somebody doesn't give you an answer, that's your answer. And I think that... you know, it's something we talked about last year. Brian Windhorst and I wrote this story about how the Lakers didn't offer LeBron a contract extension. They met with Luka Doncic and they pitched him on how much salary cap space they'd have. And in the summer of 26, because LeBron came off the books, and it was, you know, at the writing has been on the wall, and yet nobody wanted to read it, right? It's just kind of unbelievable. And yet here we are. Here we are.
11: And Ramona, I saw somebody kind of maybe encapsulated as this, is both sides were ready to move on, but nobody was really ready to call it for what it is. And eventually, yeah. Ron said, fine, I will. Like, would you agree it kind of got to that point, both sides were ready to move on, and it was just Bron that said, fine, I'll be the one to call it here.
10: That's right. I mean, listen, I've been here for a lot of these breakups. Okay, Shaq and Kobe, that was real rough. Kobe and Dwight Howard, that was never good. There weren't, like, Shaq and Kobe, at least they won titles together, right? So when they break up, it was messy, but they had the good times and they could come back together again. Kobe and Dwight never got on the same page. Dwight just left after a year, but that was after he, you know, in the meetings with the Lakers, you know, asked if they would amnesty him, you know, and when is it going to be my team? So as superstar breakups go, this is clean. This is pretty seamless. Like, there was no blood spilled. There might have been a few bruised egos this year when LeBron kind of had to take the third spot and fill into that role and all that. But that was pretty clean. Everybody, Magic Johnson, Kareem, I mean, it was almost like they had the tweets written thanking LeBron for his service and his time in L.A.
6: So we've heard the

0: Cavs linked to him. We've heard the Heat. We've heard the Warriors. Do you think those are the only three legitimate contenders for LeBron, or could there be some other teams?
1: I mean, I think those are the most likely, and I still think Golden State's the most likely, because I think if he's really after a lot of fun, I think it would be fun to play with Steph, and he's already done that with the Olympic team under Steve Kerr as the head coach. He and Draymond are friends. They can just fly up and back from L.A. I mean, I don't think I'm going to see him on Southwest, you know, but Draymond flies commercial. He flies Alaska Airlines sometimes from LAX. I mean, it, just up and back, it's 45 minutes. So I think that's the most logistically feasible, and it sounds really fun. But that homecoming in Cleveland would be amazing, and I think that's going to tug at his heartstrings for a little while. And then I also think there's going to be some. What if the Spurs call? I mean, they were a guy like that away from winning this year. Somebody with wisdom and maturity. What if the Timberwolves call and he thinks that might be kind of fun to play with Ant? There's a lot of. I always thought about Denver. I mean, he respects the heck out of Nikola Jokic. You saw him talk during the game this year. He walked over to the Nuggets bench and shook Jokic's hand. It was notable to me. Phoenix is a team I've always wondered about because of Devin Booker. So I just, if you're a team in the NBA and you can get LeBron for less than what his value is. I mean, his value is interesting because if you're going on production, he should certainly be much higher than what he's probably going to get. But if his money is really not an object, this is interesting. And I think we're used to free agency largely being done this first day or two, and I think this is going to drag on a little while.
2: Ramona, for the fans, an idea of LeBron going to the Warriors seems sacrilegious, right? You played him in four finals. You had this rivalry. Yeah. I know he's always respected Steph a lot. Do you think that matters to him at all, that he would be joining a team that was viewed as a rival and maybe even his greatest rival in his career?
1: I mean, they literally just spent a week with his former teammates celebrating that title too, right? I mean, the 2016 Cavs just had a little reunion tour. I don't see that from him. I feel like he's above that level. I mean, this isn't like Lakers-Celtics level of hatred or anything. This is, you know, I think there's such a mutual respect, and because they did win a gold medal together, I don't think the team competition matters that much anymore.
0: She's Ramona Shelburne, ESPN NBA Insider. Now, most people might not realize this, but there are two teams in L.A., and the other team, the Clippers, made a big move, or on the verge, I guess I should say, to make a big move as well, close to sending Kawhi back to the Raptors. How much better does that make the Raptors, and where does this put the Clippers?
1: I think it makes the Raptors really interesting. I love Scottie Barnes. I think he's totally underrated. I think he's a superstar in the making if he's not already there. I had him on like my all defensive ballot. I had him on an all NBA ballot. Like he's really good, and they got a great coach up there. I think that organization is ready to win. They obviously lost in the first round to the Cavaliers, but I think they're a star away. And Kawhi, he's such an interesting cat, man. Like to go back to Toronto after that is such a fun Kawhi move. But he was very comfortable there. He liked, you know, Alex McKechnie was the director of performance up there. He really liked living in Toronto. I think one of his children was born there. He has a fondness in his heart for them, and he didn't burn any bridges. That's what's important. He did not burn bridges that when he left, because I don't think he ever promised them that he would stay.
2: And Ramon, the other big one is Jaylen Brown. Do you think these moves, not even, you know, LeBron's obviously not picked a new team yet, but him leaving the Lakers, we saw LaMelo Ball get traded, Kawhi. Do you think that maybe increases the odds Jaylen Brown gets traded, or doesn't have really an impact?
1: I don't know. I mean, if somebody thinks that getting Jaylen Brown is going to help them convince LeBron to sign with him, then I can see that. But you're going to have to give up a lot to get Jaylen Brown, which then makes your team not as attractive to LeBron James, right? So it's kind of a catch-22. I still think the most likely thing that happens with Jaylen Brown is he ends up back in Boston, because he's too good to trade at a loss. He, right now, he's sort of a distressed asset, and I think the Celtics value, his value is too high. Like, the Celtics are putting an extraordinarily high value on him. They're not going to get it, and they have to choose, do you want to just put Humpty Dumpty back together again, or do you want

0: you want to sell low here. And I just don't think you should with a guy this good.
1: Well, Ramona, thank you so much for always being so gracious with your time. We appreciate you joining us tonight.
0: You got it. Thanks, guys.
1: Great stuff there by Ramona Shelburne, ESPN NBA Insider. And these are the busiest days for a lot of folks, but they're also the funnest. You know, like, it is fun when the news is flying fast and furious.
2: You feel alive a little, you know?
1: Yeah. But I can tell you right now, Ramona, Bobby Marks, Dave McMenamin, Brian Windhorst, they are all going to collapse, you know, tonight. And really by tomorrow and really over the holiday, because there's so much that's going on. And I always just think about how crazy the offseason is. I think of KD on the 4th of July, you know, breaking the news that he was going to Golden State. That was one of the wildest days, and everybody was off, you know, for the holiday, and that news breaks. You know, hopefully nothing like that happens this year around, you know, on the holiday anyway.
2: Yeah, we got our couple of kickoff ones. You got your LaMelo trade. You got your Giannis one, which was, I think, a pretty big kind of domino. The take on the Bron one is, like, we could have seen him go back to the Lakers. Mm. I don't know. Giannis was not going back. There was no way that he was going to play for the Milwaukee Bucks. So I felt like that one being first kind of made sense because it could be worked on. It was discussed. You were kind of in the right. I'm going to talk about the teams. They were in the right headspace to make the move, right?
1: Mm-hmm.
2: I think that's semi Jaylen Brown at this point, where the Celtics have had enough time to think about it. They've probably got some trade offers. That's more the one that I could see, like, ruining vacations. You know,
1: yeah,
2: like, that's
1: right.
2: The one. Probably more than Bron. Because I think LeBron, while it wasn't shocking that he's leaving the Lakers today, this is just the newest one. And that's going to take time for Bron. Like the reports, he's talking to Rich. Rich has got to talk to the teams. What are you doing here? What are you offering here? What do you think of this? We can talk money. And, like, he's in no rush, but it's also, it's LeBron. There's always going to be a holdup for him.
1: Mm-hmm.
2: And I'm just going to, you know, let me live in like a crazy world here just for a second. What if the Cavs are courting Jaylen Brown? And they're sitting there going, Bron, what are you thinking about Jaylen Brown here? Like, should we do this? Where are we going here? Like, it all is connected in a way.
1: Mm-hmm.
2: So that's where I think we're more primed for the Jaylen Brown move. But that might be a post-Bron move. I don't know.
1: Yeah. Yeah. He's Matt Fontana. I'm Emmett Golden. This is Game Night. Coming up next, we'll take a look at the Eastern Conference, which teams need to make some big moves in free agency. That's straight ahead on Game Night.
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2: Western Conference, a little earlier in the show. Now we take a look at the East as far as who needs to make some big moves in free agency during this offseason. And this might surprise you, because they made a massive move already. But the Miami Heat, I know they made the trade to bring in Giannis and Bobby Portis to pair with Bam Adebayo. Tim Hardaway Jr. is there. You got Andrew Wiggins. They still, in my opinion, if they want to be a contender in the East, still need a little bit more. Still need something else. Could LeBron be that guy? I think you put LeBron with them, then all of a sudden you look and go, okay, they're a contender in the East, because the East is fairly open. I think there's about four, maybe five teams right now that could win the Eastern Conference. They're not one of them yet, and I think that they still have a little far to go, or maybe they're playing the long game. They're not worried about winning a championship next season. Mm-hmm. Maybe they're worried about winning one the following, but the Miami Heat, they've started off hot, and they made a gigantic move, but they can't stop now if being a contender is the goal this season.
3: Yeah, it feels like guard. I mean, again, they got Tim Hardaway. It feels like they're kind of missing the point guard there. Charlotte, their move was unloading LaMelo, getting Nas. That one's more like they're just going to go with Brandon Miller and Con Knipple. Like, okay, that's fine there. The Magic? Like, what are the Magic? You know, like, I like Paolo. Think time starting to maybe tick there a little bit. 76ers are nothing to me. I just think they're terrible, and they're just going to be terrible until that Embiid contract is done. That's fine. Uh-huh. You kind of like what the Hawks are building. Like, that's probably the first team that I think of is the Hawks.
2: Yeah.
3: Because they could be so close, and a lot of people bring up if they could just add like one more piece to some of the guys they already have there. Like Jalen Johnson's nice. You know, if they could get Kuminga back, I know he's been out, or, you know, he's still a free agent. So the Hawks are fine. So that's probably my first one. The Raptors are making a move. And then I think the top teams, the Celtics and the Knicks, it's more just, are they going to have to shed some salary?
2: Yeah.
3: Cavs are fine where they're at, I think. And it's just, if they get LeBron, that'd be great.
2: Yeah.

0: finals, they just got embarrassed
1: right
0: in the finals in the Eastern Conference. And for that reason, I feel like if you stand pat and run it back, you're going to win a bunch of regular season games. You're going to be awesome in the regular season. You're going to be a top four seed, no doubt in my mind. But I see it ending in the second round or probably the same way in the Eastern Conference again, because they're missing that dependable second score. Evan Mobley's elite defender, one of the best in the business on defense. Offensively, his potential is out of this world. But it's met sometimes as far as his potential. When some nights you go, where's Evan Mobley at? And if the Cavaliers have someone, just one more person outside of Donovan Mitchell that you can count on night in and night out, I think that turns the Cavaliers into a legitimate championship contender.
2: I wonder about the Cavs if it's more they're going to look around and see other teams have to take a step back. At this point, Celtics, even if they keep Jaylen Brown, you know, they were a really good team while Tatum was hurt. Like, okay, you might say that's really not a loss. Like, I expect the Knicks to maybe have to make some tough decisions coming up soon. The Pistons are still a young team. Raptors got better.
0: Yeah, I was going to say, you went seven games with them in the first series of the playoffs, and they just added Kawhi.
2: And they just got Kawhi. So that's going to be a hard one there. And I don't think that's ever a nice answer. Like, well, we just stayed pat. Everybody else got worse. Like, no, if you're not getting better, then you are going to be getting worse. And it's an Eastern Conference that is much more wide open, in my opinion, than the West. And do you believe we need to make a trade so somebody else? Like, I'm just talking about Miami with LeBron. Like, is there an onus on the Cavs to go, well, we better get him because we don't want him going there? Like, I thought about that with the Jaylen Brown trade, right? Do you want to try to get him to come to your town so he doesn't go somewhere else, but then you're in turn having to help the Celtics if the Cavs gave up Evan Mobley or had to make some huge splash trade for Jaylen Brown just to avoid him from going or, you know, going to some other Eastern Conference team? Like, those are factors that teams certainly think about as they're making moves this offseason. So, like, yeah, ones that I think have to do something, the Hawks. Like, I thought about the Wizards because it seems like everybody just loves where the Wizards are at right now. Like, getting AD, they got Trae Young. I know they didn't play very much last year, but literally it was just built up for them to be ready to go.
0: And they got DeBanza.
2: They get DeBanza. You know, they have, who's the other high pick? Alex Starr. Mm-hmm. You know, he's still there, too.
0: It seems like
2: a big year for them.
0: Yeah, you know? I got another team for you.
2: Sure.
0: It's the Magic. So the Magic the Magic were ascending, right? They had a couple years in a row where they played well, they got to the playoffs, and you were like, oh, this team is up next. And last year, they took a step back. They were in the play-in, the eighth seed, and they, you know, played well once they got out of the play-in, but I expected so much more from them, and they fired Jamal Mosley, their head coach, so they weren't obviously happy with the way that they went. But Paolo Banchero is such a young rising star, and Franz Wagner's very good too. This team should be better, because if they do nothing, they might be a lottery team next year, because other teams are getting better. And right now, the Magic, they took a step back last year. They can't take another one this year.
2: How much are you going to hold on to Franz Wagner? And I haven't even looked up his contract. Like, I don't know where he is, but he only played in 30 games last year. That's kind of my big thing, is who is that number two on the team? It's probably supposed to be Franz Wagner.
0: Mm-hmm.
2: I loved that trade. Oh, yeah, he signed a $224 million extension. He's going anywhere. Never mind. He'll be there. I loved that trade for Desmond Bain. I thought that was something they were sorely missing, was Desmond Bane, or a guy like Desmond Bane to be able to shoot the three and be able to spread the floor a little bit for Paolo Banchero. I mean, here's the crazy thingy. Paolo hasn't signed his extension yet. He's not extension eligible yet. So, like, that money hasn't even hit the salary cap yet.
0: Yeah, it ain't even started.
2: It ain't even started yet. And you're kind of wasting it. You know, Jalen Suggs at 35, Franz is at 38, Desmond Bane's at 36. Paul's going to sign that, and you're going to have to tear this thing back down again anyway. And it's still a team that's disappointing.
0: Or if they have a bad, another bad season, maybe you just hit reset. And I hate to see it because Matt Carroll's so young that you shouldn't have to do
2: that. Well, maybe you keep him and just get rid of everybody else. You know,
0: yeah, maybe.
2: Maybe that's what you try to do and say, we're just going to keep, you know, maybe Bain, maybe keep one other guy. I just think it's Wagner. He got hurt. You know, he got hurt last year. And that's kind of, I think, what sunk the Magic a little bit. But I'm with you. They're a team that I, over the last couple of years, have expected to be much better than they are. It's really tied to Paolo because I think that's how good he is or how good he can be.
0: Yeah.
2: They just got bit by a little bit of bad injury luck last year.
0: And then, quick.

0: basically the Detroit Pistons. You know, they had, I think they overachieved this year, to be honest with you, but they lost Duncan Robinson, and, you know, they're not going to let Jalen Duren go, but they need to add if they don't want to kind of fall behind. He's Matt Fontana. I'm Emmett Golden. This is Game Night. Coming up next, will LeBron make a return again to Cleveland? We'll discuss straight ahead.
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2: Grand slam for Manny Machado!
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4: Good afternoon. This is Paul Keels of the World Cup today. Norway eliminated the Ivory Coast by a 2-1 score. Later, it's France against Sweden, and Mexico takes on Ecuador. The Supreme Court today upheld state laws in West Virginia and in Idaho banning transgender girls and women from competing on girls' athletic teams. The court ruled that the bans do not violate any constitution, mandates, or federal laws. Baseball, it'll be the Cleveland Guardians continuing their home series with the Texas Rangers tonight. Jacob DeGrom to pitch for the Rangers who lead the American League West. Tanner Bibee on the hill for the Guardians, who are now one game out of first place in the American League Central. The Cincinnati Reds try and break a 2-game losing streak when they play the second of their series in Milwaukee tonight. Red Lauder to pitch for the Reds. Brandon Sproat for the Brewers. Cincinnati today activated reliever Emilio Pagan off the injured list, and going on IL is outfielder Dane Myers after an outfield wall collision last night. From basketball, LeBron James has informed the Los Angeles Lakers that he intends to pursue his 24th season with another team so they can plan appropriately. It's been reported that the Golden State Warriors have interest in going after James. The Florida Panthers have acquired goalie Jacob Markstrom from the New Jersey Devils in exchange for three players. This move means goaltender Sergei Bobrovsky, who helped the Panthers win two Stanley Cups, will be hitting the free agent market. Meanwhile, the Columbus Blue Jackets made official today that Trent Vogelhuber will join them as an assistant coach. He'd been the head coach of the Cleveland Farm Team. This is the Ohio News Network.
5: For Skynet, overnight forecast calls for clear skies, a low of 75 degrees. Wednesday, again sunny and hot, a high of 98. Heat index value of 106 for Wednesday night. Clear skies, a low of 75. Thursday, sunny, hot, high 98. Heat index, 106. Friday, a chance of showers or thunderstorms in the afternoon. Mostly sunny and hot with a high 97 degrees. For Skynet weather, I'm Max Crenshaw, ESPN Radio, 1430 AM and 105.7 FM.
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0: In the first round, playing her first singles match in nearly 4 years, Williams fell to Australia's Maya Joint in three sets. She received a standing ovation from the center court crowd as she exited

0: the court. And let's take a look at the FIFA World Cup. All matches are final. Three teams punched their ticket to the round of 16. Norway beat the Ivory Coast 2-1. France blanked Sweden 3-0. Mexico did the same to Ecuador, winning 2-0. All advance to the next round. On to Major League Baseball, the Nationals defeated the Red Sox 8-1. The Cardinals took care of the Braves 5-3. And the Brewers got rid of the Reds 7-2. Coming up next, LeBron James will be playing next year, just not for the LA Lakers. Myself and Matt Fontana to discuss that straight ahead on Game Night.
1: LeBron's 8 years in Los Angeles equaled, frankly, a disappointment. One championship, one Western Conference Finals, multiple coaches, lots of personnel disasters.
2: We've been here for a lot of eras. There was the Kobe Bryant era.
3: That's right.
2: There was the LeBron James era, and now this is the Luka Doncic era. And I think we are fully in it now, and I think that's how they have to build this.
4: And the Los Angeles Lakers get to say, oh, man, we really wanted you, man. That would have been cool if you stayed here. Mm-hmm. And they are breathing the sigh of relief because they can move on to the Luka Doncic era.

0: Insurance. Shams Charania today announced after talking with Rich Paul that LeBron still wants to play in the NBA. He just will not be playing with the Lakers. And it felt like this was inevitable. That the it just passed, you know. Sometimes it's not a bad thing. It just things run its course, and it felt like it did that with LeBron and the Lakers.
1: And especially LeBron just saying, "I'm going to call it for what it is." It seemed like that's the way the Lakers wanted to take it as well. Just nobody wanted to make it official, I guess. And,
0: right.
1: And eventually, the Lakers were going to have to do something because they need to go make other moves. Like and listening to Brian Windhorst talk about it, I loved how Windy put this, obviously last week before all this kind of came out. He said there's two ways the Lakers are going to do this. They're either going to offer LeBron a contract and know what money that ate up and then go out and get free agents with what's left over, or path two, do the opposite. We're going to go out and get who we want to get and spend the money we want to spend, and whatever is left over, then we can offer that to LeBron, and if he wants to come back, so be it. I'm very much assuming Bron was getting the vibe that it was going to be that as well. Mm-hmm. And he wasn't going to sit around and wait to see what was left over from him. Like, and I get it. It's LeBron. I personally think he's, you know, you were talking about the GOAT debate earlier. Like, I'm with you. I think he's the best basketball player to ever play the game. Mm-hmm. And, like, even at this age, I ain't going to sit around and wait, go, oh, gee, what do you got for me? You know, no. It's like, right. If you don't have something here, there's not. You know, I agree with Dave McMenamin, who joined us earlier. I'm sure the Lakers wanted him back, but it just wasn't a fit anymore.
0: Yeah. Now, I do believe, as we heard the contenders, at least the top three, is there are going to be a lot of teams that are going to put their bids in, that the Cavaliers, the Heat, and the Warriors are the three teams that have the inside track. And I think Cleveland has a really good opportunity. I think about LeBron, when he played here, obviously he won the championship. I say here because me and Fontana are in Cleveland, Ohio. Mm-hmm. And it was a big moment. Every time he came back with the Lakers, they put up signs for him, welcome back. They did video tributes. It even got to the point, Matt, where you've heard me say, enough with the video tributes. But the Cavaliers did one every time, and LeBron was used to them. But with that being said, LeBron, actually, it brought him to tears the last time he was in Cleveland this season. I think about that. I think about he just spent, a week, maybe a little over a week, traveling the globe with his teammates that he won a championship in 2016 with the Cleveland Cavaliers. I don't really remember him celebrating the 10th year anniversary of either championship with the Heat, going out with Dwayne Wade and Chris Bosh and Udonis Haslem, Norris Cole and those guys. I don't remember him doing that. And, you know, and then finally, I think about him being home this week. And there was a video of him driving around Akron. And you know what, Matt? I think he was in that Hummer.
1: Mm.
0: I'm not sure, but when I say that,

0: I say that Hummer, you know what I'm talking. If you know, you know. And it just made me think there's no place like home. And I don't think it guarantees that he's going to play in Cleveland. But I think when his feet hit the state of Ohio, he felt really good about being back home this week.
1: And there's throughout the journey of LeBron, which we all in some different way, form or fashion have been there for a part of it from the start to the, you know, maybe you're a younger person, so you just kind of watch him on. But like, we all got a glimpse into his life at 15 when he was in high school, and even then projected to be the next great player in the NBA. And it was almost like the Cleveland thing, there was a rebellion against it. Mm-hmm. Because I'm not from Cleveland, I'm from Akron. That's different, you know, and I'm not, you know, from there. And that kind of surrounded when he went to Miami, and then he came back, and he was welcomed back, won a championship, wasn't a dry eye in the state. Everybody was excited about it. And then he went off to L.A., and I never once held that against him or begrudged against him because I knew that was a dream of his. Go do it. You won a championship. Wish you nothing but the best. So, like, I just bring it up about the home thing to say it's a path that maybe some of all of us have been on before where you shun it. You're like, oh, no, I'm not from there, and I don't want to be from there, and I'm out. I'm on my own. I'm doing my own thing now. But eventually, a lot of times, you come back around and go, you know what? I am proud to be from there, and I like being from there. And I think more about Bron is the Cavs organization, because there was healing that had to have. There's probably tough conversations that had to be had about him leaving the first time and coming back and all that. And I think it's, you know, Cleveland is a city and the fan base. I think it's more about the organization. He knows probably as well as anybody with Dan Gilbert, owner of the Cavs, and the front office that's in place, they will spare no expense, and they will do whatever they have to do to go win championships. You can't find that with every other team.
0: He's Matt Fontana. I'm Emmett Golden. 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As you brought up the championship, it made me think about the parade. For people that don't know, a few hundred thousand people in Cleveland, right? It's not a massive city like the New Yorks and the LAs, but, you know, Midwestern town. There were about 2 million people in downtown Cleveland for that parade. And LeBron was the grand marshal, right? He was the guy that got that parade going there. And when I think about what LeBron means to this city, I think about what he doesn't to the other cities that he's played in. He'll never be seen as Magic Johnson in L.A. or Kobe or Shaq or Kareem or any of those guys. In Miami, I don't think he's ever going to be looked at as Dwayne Wade, as Alonzo Mourning, as Shaq, as Udonis Haslam. In Cleveland, Cleveland genuinely appreciates LeBron James and actually loves him for what he does and what he has done. So listen, when you think LeBron, do you think Heat? Do you think Lakers? No, you think Cavs. I think every last person does, because what he did in 2016 was not just epic, it was historic.
1: And that's why I can't buy any of these other teams. I'm not buying the Warriors. I'm not buying him going at this point with the Heat and the Cavs both being viable contenders. I think the Cavs more than the Heat. And that if that's what's most important to him, there's avenues to get back there. I don't know why he would want to go anywhere else. Other than, again, just like,
0: I did it all, right?
1: Like, don't get me wrong. I have really close friends. I don't know if I'd throw all that away just to go play basketball with them for a year. You know what I mean? Like, the whole thing about, like, oh, he's going to go play with Steph. Yeah. I have very good friends in this world. I do. I'm not just being like, yeah, my one last chance to go win a championship, I'm going to throw that all away. I just want to go play one season with Steph. I don't think it's really worth it. But again, maybe he's closer with Draymond and Steph than I realize. I have no
0: idea. And listen, LeBron doesn't owe anybody anything.
1: That's fact. You're right.
0: Every team he's played for, he's won at least one championship for.

0: He has never demanded a trade. You haven't ever really seen, outside of the decision, which was just a bad business move, has never embarrassed any organization. So he doesn't owe anybody anything. Sure. If he goes, I want to go to Golden State just because I want to see what San Francisco is like in the winter or whatever, like, for whatever the reason. It wouldn't make sense to me, but he could do whatever he wants. And, you know, obviously he's helped his son get into the NBA. He's just done so much. And I don't know what he's done for the communities of Miami and L.A. I don't know. I know he's made a huge impact in Akron and in Cleveland when it comes to giving back to the community. And when he came back the first time, he said, I came back for you, for Northeast Ohio, not Cleveland, not just Akron, but for the entire section of that state, of the state of Ohio, I should say. So I think there's a strong possibility, but he didn't know anybody anything. He could do whatever he wants to.
1: That is it. And that's, some people might say that's dangerous, right? Because you can't, it can be dangerous to a guy that doesn't owe anybody anything because he can do literally whatever he wants. So if he wants to really just go hang out with Steph. If
0: he wants, could go play for the Hornets.
1: He could play for the Oklahoma City Thunder. If he wants to go take the vet minimum, right. If he wants to go take the vet minimum to go try to win another championship with the Oklahoma City Thunder, he can do that. He can do whatever he wants. And I'm sure it's, you know, the other thing about Bron, and I know we're talking about it a little bit more coming up, but his path as well, too. Like, okay, drafted to Cleveland. When he left Cleveland, he knew where he was going. He knew he was going to Miami. Okay, his time is wrapping up in Miami. He knew he was coming back to Cleveland.
0: Yep.
1: He's got Kevin Love. All right, we got this going on. He's done with Cleveland. He always had that goal of going to L.A. and wanting to play for the Lakers. And he did. So really, it's crazy to think about a 20-plus year career. This is really the first time that it's almost like open for him to go somewhere. You know what I mean?
0: Yeah. Yeah, I love what we heard from Norris Cole earlier tonight. He said, I asked Norris, can you tell us one thing that most people don't know about LeBron? And I love that he said, you will not know what he wants to do until it gets announced. He's going to pull it, hold it close to the vest. Is not going to, aunties and uncles aren't going to be out here telling everybody. Nobody will know, and none of us know what he's going to do, and we won't until it finally goes down. I want to remind everybody that they could help people affected by the Venezuelan earthquakes. They're your donation, I should say, through the RedCross.org/ESPN enables the Red Cross to prepare for, respond to, and help people recover from disasters. He's Matt Fontana. I'm Emmett Golden. This is Game Night. Coming up next, we'll go all the way up and put a bow on LeBron and what he could do. That's straight ahead on Game Night.
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7: Good afternoon. This is Paul Keels of the World Cup today. Norway eliminated the Ivory Coast by a 2-1 score. Later, it's France against Sweden, and Mexico takes on Ecuador. The Supreme Court today upheld state laws in West Virginia and in Idaho banning transgender girls and women from competing on girls' athletic teams. The court ruled that the bans do not violate any constitution, mandates, or federal laws. Baseball, it'll be the Cleveland Guardians continuing their home series with the Texas Rangers tonight. Jacob deGrom to pitch for the Rangers who lead the American League West. Tanner Bibee on the hill for the Guardians, who are now one game out of first place in the American League Central. The Cincinnati Reds try and break a two-game losing streak when they play the second of their series in Milwaukee tonight. Red Lauder to pitch for the Reds. Brandon Sproat for the Brewers.

0: Cincinnati today. Activated reliever Emilio Pagan off the injured list and going on IL is outfielder Dane Myers after an outfield wall collision last night. From basketball, LeBron James has informed the Los Angeles Lakers that he intends to pursue his 24th season with another team so they can plan appropriately. It's been reported that the Golden State Warriors have interest in going after James. The Florida Panthers have acquired goalie Jacob Markstrom from the New Jersey Devils in exchange for three players. This move means goaltender Sergei Bobrovsky, who helped the Panthers win two Stanley Cups, will be hitting the free agent market. Meanwhile, the Columbus Blue Jackets made official today that Trent Vogelhuber will join them as an assistant coach. He'd been the head coach of the Cleveland Farm team. This is the Ohio News Network.
1: Our Skynet overnight forecast calls for clear skies, a low of 75 degrees. Wednesday, again sunny and hot, a high of 98. Heat index value of 106 for Wednesday night. Clear skies, low of 75. Thursday, sunny, hot, high 98. Heat index 106. Friday, a chance of showers or thunderstorms in the afternoon. Mostly sunny and hot with a high 97 degrees. For Skynet weather, I'm Max Crenshaw, ESPN Radio, 1430 AM and 105.7 FM.
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2: Nothing can stop me. 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
0: The Dodgers took on the A's tonight, and Dave Roberts made a little history for himself.
3: Two balls, two strikes, one strike to get, and there it is on the outside corner. Muncy strikes out looking. Win number 1,000 for Dave Roberts, win number 10 for Justin Robleski, and win number 56 for the Dodgers.
2: Nothing can stop me. I'm all the way up.
4: AM 570 LA Sports there on the call. The other thing about this Dodgers-A's series, E, have you seen this Max Muncy thing where there's a Max Muncy that plays for both teams?
0: Oh, really? No, I didn't see that.
4: So they're like years apart, but they both play third base. One's number 3, the other one's number 13, and they're both named Max Muncy.
0: Wow.
4: It's like the weird. And then in yesterday's game, they were both batting 7th, too. It was kind of creepy. But here we are, Dodgers. They're only 56-30. You know, spending money in baseball, it kind of helps.
0: That never works, right? Let's stick in the National League. The Diamondbacks take on the Giants, and everybody loves the long ball.
5: 2-0. Gurriel swings, hits it high and deep out towards left field. Going back is Ramos to the warning track, to the wall. This ball is out of here. It's a 3-run shot for Lourdes Gurriel Jr., his second home run of the season. And what a start for the Diamondbacks in the bottom of the first.
2: Nothing can stop me. I'm all the way up.
4: Arizona Sports 98.7 FM there on the call. Diamondbacks trying to stay alive in a loaded wild card. The Giants are not good, and that's me putting it as nicely as I can.
0: Yeah, Diamondbacks get the 8-2 victory over the Giants. The Marlins crushed the Rockies, and this is the way it sounded.
6: And focus on the next hitter.
5: 2-2. Casey launches out to right. This is a bludgeoning. A 3-run bomb for Casey. 453 feet. They're teeing off, and it's 13-2 in the top of the 8th inning.
2: Nothing can stop me. I'm all the way up.
4: 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The Marlins would add one more, win 14-3. Saw this from Jeff Passanee. The best team in baseball the entire month of June, the Miami Marlins. They went. Wow. They are now

0: 20-6 in the month, and they've outscored their opponents 129-78, and they have the lowest payroll in baseball. Their third highest player is Giancarlo Stanton, who hasn't played there in almost a decade this season. So Miami, best team in the month so far.
1: Cubs tangle with the Padres tonight. Man, it feels like everybody was hitting home runs tonight.
2: High fly ball, deep left center field, way back, still going, going, going, and way out of here. Nearly all the way to the top of the bleachers. Right underneath the video board in left center field. Wow, another bomb for Swanson. His second home run of the ball game. Two-run job, and the Cubs have blown it open. 8-3 over the Padres.
3: Nothing can stop me. I'm all the way up.
0: That was a call on the Cubs radio network. Now, the Padres made this interesting because you heard there was 8-3 in the fifth. The Cubs would only win 9-7, so the Padres made it interesting. We talked about how hot Miami is. Mm-hmm. Cubs, one of the hottest teams in baseball right now. 8-2 in their last 10. The only problem is the Brewers, who are ahead of them in the Central, they're playing pretty good as well. We'll get to them a little bit later.
1: Yeah, the Rays took on the Royals, and Junior Caminero, he got on in on the fun, too.
4: Here he swings and launches one way up into the air to left field. Collins turns and looks. It's a three-run homer for Junior Caminero. New week, same player. His 23rd home run, and the Rays have a 4-1 lead.
3: Nothing can stop me. I'm all the way up.
0: 620 WDAE on the call. 10-4. Rays get the win. Junior Caminero homers for the fifth straight game. He is the fourth player since 1900. Again, 1900. Fourth player to homer in five consecutive games before they turn 23. Pretty good for him.
1: That is impressive. I was having such a good all the way up until I just kind of botched that last toss. So you know what? Brewers, Reds, home run.
5: Garcia's 0-1. Is a fly ball left center field. This is way back and way gone. Jackson Chourial, number 12 on the year. 7-2 Milwaukee here in the eighth.
3: Nothing can stop me. I'm all the way up.
0: 620 WTMJ on the call. 7-2. Brewers get it done over the Reds. AL Central, NL Central. Tight races right there. Brewers, hot team as well.
1: Yeah, and that is all the way up, man. It's been such a crazy day, and we focused a lot on LeBron and, you know, on Kawhi and all that. There were a few other moves made. Dean Wade signs with the 76ers. Tim Hardaway Jr., kind of following in his dad's footsteps, he's playing with the Heat. DeAndre Jordan re-signs, or returns, I should say, to the Pelicans for a 19th season in the NBA. That's wild.
0: It is. He's still out there and, you know, pulling a paycheck. Bogdan Bogdanovich is going to head to Houston on a one-year deal. And this one I think is interesting from an hour ago, that Shams is saying that the Lakers are going to try to get that meeting with Walker Kessler. And the Jazz are pretty steadfast, like, nope, he's not getting out of here. Like, we're going to be able to fill him. So Walker Kessler and then Jalen Duren, who also Detroit says they're not letting go. They're both restricted free agents. Shams saying that Rob Pelinka has meetings or is planning on meeting with Walker Kessler and Jalen Duren. So we'll see where it kind of goes from there.
1: Another piece of news that went under the radar, because you've heard a lot of, yeah, and Anthony Davis out in with the Warriors and Anthony Davis. Well, this is from Mark Spears. Our own Mark J. Spears says that the Washington Wizards are not interested in trading the 10-time NBA All-Star forward Anthony Davis. So they're not listening to offers for him, and they have no interest in trading for him or trading him as well. So I think that went under the radar because everybody's assuming that he's going to be another big piece this offseason. Doesn't seem like it.
0: Yeah, I wouldn't if I'm the Wizards either. I actually really kind of like how the Wizards have handled this rebuild. You had some high picks. You made some good ones. You make the big trades for Anthony Davis and Trae Young last year. It's just going to be health, man. It's just going to be health on those two guys. Is pretty much going to be where the Wizards go. But there's enough intrigue there. I want to see it before I end up making any moves there.
1: Yeah, I mean, listen, if they make the play-in this year, I think that's huge, you know, for them. And, you know, maybe those aren't lofty goals.

0: for a team that was as bad as they were last year, that'd be a big deal. He is Matt Fontana. I'm Emmett Golden. Coming up next, Sports Center All Night on ESPN Radio and the ESPN app.
1: Coming up on the Wednesday edition of Unsportsmanlike with Evan Cole, Michelle Smallman, and me, Chris Canty. 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
36: The pitch to Church is hit high and deep to right field. 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
1: It was a novel. It was a movie. Leaving Las Vegas this week, though, a little different focus as they're leaving Los Angeles. SportsCenter All Night, ESPN Radio, ESPN app, Sirius XM Channel 80. Lakers and Clippers both with losses on Tuesday, although the Dodgers with a milestone win.
2: Two balls, two strikes, one strike to get. And there it is on the outside corner. Muncy strikes out looking. Win number 1,000 for Dave Roberts. Win number 10 for Justin Robleski. And win number 56 for the Dodgers.
1: AM 570 LA Sports. It's a 9-3 win over the Athletics, as you heard. 1,000 wins for Dave Roberts as manager. Took him 1,606 games, all but one game as Dodgers manager. Dodgers had 14 hits, their 15th game this season, with at least 14 this season. And they beat the Athletics 9-3. Athletics have lost four straight in eight of their last 10. While the Dodgers get a win, the LA teams in the NBA seeing marquee losses.
3: Shams Charania is reporting LeBron James will be continuing his NBA career outside of Los Angeles.
4: The question is now, obviously, the where.
1: There will be another season for LeBron James, but Tuesday he let the Lakers know they can move forward. He'll be playing elsewhere this coming season. And ESPN insider Shams Charania says it's been building to this.
5: To put it plainly, and this started last summer, the Lakers and LeBron James just had differing views on what championship contention and legitimate moves to step in that direction look like. And the Lakers have gone down multiple different avenues with their roster over the last couple of years. Obviously, this whole team is centered around Luka Doncic and Austin Reeves now. And they got Austin Reeves done a week ago. No offer for LeBron James going into this week. And they did express interest to bring him back. But LeBron James today made the decision that he feels that there is a better opportunity for him to find what sources close to me told him. He wants to compete at the highest level, championship contention on a daily basis. LeBron James wants to find a place where he feels he's going to be playing meaningful basketball because that's what's going to make him happy at this stage in his career.
6: What's his next move?
5: That's a great question. A dozen teams reached out probably to his agent, Rich Paul, 6 p.m. Eastern time, giving pitches, giving offers to see, can we get LeBron James there? Because he also made one more thing clear today. This is not a financially driven decision. This is not going to be a decision he's going to make based on the highest salary or the highest amount of dollars. And so if that's the case, you know there's going to be a slew of teams interested in him. But around the league, when I talk to teams, there are three that really stand out as a possibility and best fits for LeBron James. That's the Golden State Warriors,
6: yep,
5: Miami Heat, and the Cleveland Cavaliers. So that's the who of this all. And then it's going to just become about which situation does LeBron James feel comfortable in? His family, that's a big dynamic. Basically, you're leaving your whole family now in Los Angeles, potentially, to go where? And that's at the crux of it. It's yes, it's a family decision, but if you know you're leaving LA and your family, you have to go somewhere where you're committed and know that everyone around you is committed to the cause.
1: The short list of contenders, as you heard, at least the early short list, Cavs, Heat, Warriors. ESPN insider Brian Windhorst.
7: I'm going to say one thing. Who acted with knowledge? Did the Cavs act with knowledge? Did the Heat act with knowledge? Did the Lakers act with knowledge? No. The Warriors acted with knowledge. Draymond opted out. That's all I'm going to say.
5: Draymond Green's decision to decline his $27.7 million player option was made for a reason. And that reason was to give the Warriors flexibility to go out and pursue LeBron James and potentially Anthony Davis via trade in a package deal. And so if you are LeBron James and you look up in 3, 4, 5 days from now, there's a Warriors team there with Stephen Curry, Anthony Davis, and Draymond Green. I think that's a pretty, pretty darn good pitch.
1: ESPN insider Shams Charania, who says, read the tea leaves. As far as Anthony Davis is concerned, news out of Washington where the Wizards say they have no interest in trading the all-star forward and they're not listening to offers for him. That according to Mark J. Spears.

0: of Anscape. Davis is eligible for a contract extension. He can sign for up to 4 years, $275 million, starting in early August. Talk of a potential Davis trade coming up this week with the discussion about LeBron, the Warriors, and such. Draymond Green, as for him, dropped his latest podcast discussing the opt-out decision.
1: My decision to opt out was for a few reasons. As you all know, I've always taken the approach of working with the organization. I've been in one place for 14 years. It's more of a family to me than anything. Like, you're talking people I've built relationships with over the course of the past 14 years. I view Golden State more like Michigan State. Like, it's more like an alma mater for me, as I've been somewhere for 14 years. So when in a position to try to help better our team, to try to help better this organization, bringing my number down has allowed us to explore a little bit more, to help the books a little bit more. I am always intrigued by that route. You know, so opting out, I think for us, it gives optionality. Joe Lacob, Peter Guber has never been one to shy away from doing things that help this team get better. And if I can stand on that same side and have a hand in helping this organization be in a better position, I'm always willing to do that. You know, we'll figure it out from here on what's the best course moving forward. You know, and so I feel great about it. And, you know, we'll see where it goes from here. But that was kind of at the heart of my decision to opt out,
0: which gave the Warriors some flexibility come free agency. So as for where LeBron James should sign now that he won't be returning to the Lakers, ESPN analyst Kendrick Perkins.
2: I'm looking at the Golden State Warriors. When you talk about competing, Steph Curry is ready to compete right now for an NBA championship. Steve Kerr came back and signed an extension with the Warriors to compete for an NBA championship. Draymond Green opted out to give his team options and flexibility to compete for a championship. And if you're LeBron James, I'm looking at all that championship experience with probably a Jimmy Butler coming back a few months after the season start, and I'm saying, hey, this is my best option. I could go over here and play with a guy and Steph that's going to bring me happiness. Speaking of happiness, we haven't seen LeBron James happy since he won the gold medal with Steph Curry, and we saw what that two-man game looked like.
0: LeBron James won't be playing for the Lakers. Remains to be seen where he will land in free agency. Speaking of people leaving Los Angeles, SportsCenter All Night, ESPN Radio.
3: A return to Canada for Kawhi Leonard. Sham Sharani is reporting the Clippers agreed to trade Leonard to the Raptors.
4: Clippers informed Kawhi Leonard that there would not be any long-term extension.
5: This is the first move that I think can change that balance of power in the Eastern Conference.
0: LeBron James leaving the Lakers. Kawhi Leonard leaving the Clippers. Clippers agreeing to trade the All-Star forward to Toronto. The deal marks a return to Canada for Leonard, who led the Raptors to the NBA title in 2019.
6: About a few weeks ago, the Clippers started getting calls on Kawhi Leonard from multiple different teams. You have teams like Minnesota and Detroit, and the Clippers were listening to these calls because this is a team that's moving in a younger direction. We saw they moved James Harden for Darius Garland and a second-round pick at the deadline. They moved Ivica Zubac for multiple first-round picks and Ben Mathurin at the NBA deadline, and now Kawhi Leonard. But this is a team that's going in a different direction, a younger direction, getting assets. And they had 1 year and $50 million left on Kawhi Leonard's contract. I'm told the Clippers were not willing to give Leonard an extension when he requested one or to have a direction on one multiple times. So that means both sides had to canvass the marketplace. And the one team that Kawhi Leonard made it clear privately that he would sign a contract extension with is his old team, the Toronto Raptors. The history here is remarkable. In 2018-19, yeah, Kawhi Leonard led the Raptors in his one season there to a championship. He won Finals MVP, averaged almost 29 points per game on that run. He bolts then in 2019 to the Clippers. Yeah. And now six seasons, 7 years later, he is coming back to the Raptors. He's back in the sixth, king of the North, whatever you want to call it. And I think the familiarity with that organization, the fact that he knows most of the people there that made that deal to get him all those years ago.
7: Yep.
6: And also the legacy component. He won a championship there, and he wants at the end of his career to say, I retired as a Toronto Raptor, and I played for the Raptors, the Spurs, and the Clippers. That's what makes him happy.
0: Won the Finals MVP while winning the title in 2019, averaged 28.5 points per game in the win over the Golden State Warriors. So now Kawhi Leonard landing back with the Raptors, ESPN analyst Kendrick Perkins.
2: Does Kawhi Leonard move the needle? Absolutely. Is Kawhi Leonard

0: One of the better two-way players in the game? Absolutely. Is Kawhi Leonard one of the best closers still in the game of basketball? Hell yeah. Does Kawhi Leonard love to get his money? Yes, but Kawhi Leonard also loves to have a certified Robin that's going to compete on both ends of the floor. And I believe that Scottie Barnes showed us a big enough sample size in this postseason to show that he's a legit top 20 player in this league. And you take whatever else, you take all of the pieces, RJ Barrett, quickly, and those pieces that's around them, yes, Kawhi Leonard to the Toronto Raptors got them looking, the New York Knicks, the champs, right in their eyes.
1: Movement well underway now in the NBA during the summer of 26. 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Weather delay in Mexico City, but they got the game in. Mexico, a 2-0 win over Ecuador. Mexico advancing to the round of 16 for the eighth time and the first time since 2018. They will face the winner between England and Congo. France, a 3-0 rout of Sweden, advancing to the round of 16. France, first team in World Cup history to score at least three goals in five consecutive games. Kylian Mbappe, a big reason. He had two more goals. He had two of the three that France scored on Tuesday. 18 career World Cup goals. Mbappe, fourth career multi-goal game at the World Cup in the knockout stage. France advances to a matchup against Paraguay this weekend. As for their future, any team with a chance to stop France? ESPN analyst Jeff Cameron.
2: I find it really difficult for anybody to really stop France right now. I mean, they're firing on all cylinders. You know, you'd like to see them maybe match up with Morocco. That would be an entertaining match. You know, they're both attacking styles. But France are flying right now. Mbappe's on a mission. You know, 4 years ago, they lost in the World Cup final. Mbappe had a hat trick, and they still lost. So that sour taste in their mouth is definitely haunting them. But with the likes of Olise, Dembele, Barcola, those guys are drawing attention as well. And I think that's giving space for Mbappe to go do his thing, have his freedom, his confidence, and he's putting the ball in the back of the net. So that solid combination with a hard defense, they're definitely favorites for the World Cup.
1: France advancing. They will face Paraguay this weekend, Saturday afternoon. Norway advances as well. They get past the Ivory Coast 2-1. Norway will face Brazil in the round of 16 on Sunday. Norway, first World Cup knockout stage win, and they advance. All eyes on Team USA as they return to the pitch on Wednesday against Bosnia-Herzegovina. ESPN's Jeremy Schapp.
3: Here in San Jose on match day minus one as the USMNT was going through its final paces before its game against Bosnia. One of the many items on the agenda, penalty kicks. Now, the penalty kick gods, they might be cruel, they might be capricious. And when you're taking kicks, it might come down to skill, anxiety, luck, strategy. But once you get to the knockout stage of the World Cup, make no mistake, you'd better be prepared for penalty kicks.
4: You know, once you get into penalties, you know, they say it can be anyone's game, but you want to just prepare as best you can. That's all you can do for the moment. There's no way to, you know, replicate exactly how it's going to be and with the pressure and everything.
5: It can be kind of daunting when you think about it, but ultimately, you know, it's just sticking to what you know and what you've done in training, and the goalie saves it, so be it. But and you have your spot, and you stick to it, and you know, hopefully you make it.
3: U.S. goalkeeper Matt Fries, the presumptive starter against Bosnia, studied economics at Harvard, and while he was there, he did extensive research on the science of penalty kicks. Tendencies, statistics, etc. He is by any measure an expert on the subject. And starting tomorrow against Bosnia, he might have to be. In San Jose, I'm Jeremy Schapp.
1: U.S. Bosnia in the knockout round coming up on Wednesday. Speaking of getting knocked out, we saw that overseas. SportsCenter All Night continues. It's ESPN Radio.
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12: Seen some success on the court of late. Knicks with their first NBA championship in 53 years. Liberty, for the second time in 4 years, capturing the WNBA Commissioner's Cup title.
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14: Ionescu! Before the game, I asked Sabrina Ionescu to give me one word to describe this rivalry with Las Vegas. She said, thrilling. You don't need extra motivation to play Las Vegas.
12: Prime video is the Liberty beat the Aces 93-85 in the Commissioner's Cup Championship. Liberty, first franchise to win

0: yourself in the next 20 minutes. Did you demonstrate that?
1: Yeah, I mean, it wasn't perfect, especially in the third, but you saw a team that stuck together, continue to play with fight and stayed poised, and that's what's most important is we got the win and did it together.
0: I'm so happy to see the smile on your face. Even Stu is giving you the recognition to enjoy the moment, because these type of things can ignite a season, and I asked you earlier today if this could be a turning point. Do you look at it now as one of those?
1: Yeah, I mean, absolutely. We have a group that hasn't, you know, even played in the Commissioner Cup together, a lot of new players, and so it's really important for us to be able to do this at home, our first time hosting here in Barclays Center with this crowd, and we just got to continue to build off of this.
0: I also want to talk about your running mate. She just gave you an acknowledgement there. She will be called the MVP in a second. But what is it like every time you strap up with Stewie and you two go for that 1-2 punch?
1: I mean, we know what she's capable of. She does it night in, night out, and that's what's most important. She continues to lead by example, plays both sides of the ball, and we needed every single second of her out on the floor tonight.
2: And the Liberty captured the Commissioner's Cup Championship 93-85 over the Aces. SportsCenter All Night, ESPN Radio. From the basketball court to the grass courts of Wimbledon, a lot of eyes on Serena Williams, her first singles match in nearly 4 years.
3: Down the middle. Just get it in.
4: Has just been a legend. One of the greatest athletes of all time that she watched growing up on the telly. And Serena's gone. And we wonder if time has finally caught up with the great, great Serena Williams. But tonight, this is Maya's joint.
2: The three-set loss for Serena Williams in her first singles match in nearly 4 years, losing in three sets to Maya Joint.
5: When we were in that hallway before we walk out into center court, that was the craziest moment of my life. Just watching all the greats and the legends do that, for me to do that as well, was just insane. It's difficult to explain. I don't know, it just seems like she's just so much better. Like, in general, than you as a person. It's intimidating having to play a match against someone who's achieved so much in their career.
2: 6-3, 6-7, as Serena Williams won the tiebreaker in the second set, but then falls 6-3 in set number three. Falls to 78-4 record in the opening round at major tournaments in her career. To the guys at PTI.
6: Tone, what did you take away from this performance? I am thinking this when I sit down and the match actually starts. I'm thinking that it's a terrible position for Maya Joint to be in.
7: Yeah.
6: Nobody
7: agreed.
6: Wants her to win. She maybe doesn't even want to win in this. She's won 3 out of her last 18 singles matches. She's up there against her idol. Everybody is cheering for her idol. They have picked out, you know, a complete pigeon, it seems to me. Then I find out she has this great nickname, the Ginger Ninja.
7: That's
6: because she's involved in karate. Just a fabulous nigga. Anyway, yes, I did watch most of it. I thought Serena was gassed early on, but she made a very good comeback, and she played okay.
7: Yeah.
6: She's 44 years old, Mike. I think I expected her to win. I think you expected her to win as well, but I wouldn't have expected her to win a second match. If she wants to continue doing it, God bless. You're a great player. If it makes you happy, keep doing it.
7: Yeah, Tony, I agree. And I thought she moved. I heard you say that early, and I was trying to look. I'm balancing this with hope. It's like hoping LeBron goes to Golden State. I'm hoping Serena wins.
6: Yes,
7: but then I thought she did move better in the second set and early in the third. And then, you know, it sort of crumbled. And I don't know what happens from here. I'm just, look,
6: she couldn't. She couldn't cover the whole court, Mike.
7: No, she couldn't.
6: She couldn't cover the whole court.
7: And she had to go to
6: court.
7: The slice forehand too much because she couldn't get in position on the forehand to come over the top. I don't want to get too nerdy about it in tennis speak, but, I was sort of into it. But, Tony, I think the greatest athletes, the GOATs, that short list of GOATs in whatever sport, they earn the right to play until you tear the jersey off.
6: Yes.
7: Until they tear it off themselves.
6: Exactly.
7: And so if Serena wants to play, God bless.
6: There is no crowd in the world that doesn't want to still see her.
7: That's right.
6: That's fine if she wants to get. It's fine. It's fine. Play doubles with your sister. It's fine.
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0: Red Cross to prepare for, respond to, and help people recover from the disaster. 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That's next. 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
9: Good afternoon. This is Paul Keels of the World Cup today. Norway eliminated the Ivory Coast by a 2-1 score. Later, it's France against Sweden, and Mexico takes on Ecuador. The Supreme Court today upheld state laws in West Virginia and in Idaho banning transgender girls and women from competing on girls' athletic teams. The court ruled that the bans do not violate any constitution, mandates, or federal laws. Baseball, it'll be the Cleveland Guardians continuing their home series with the Texas Rangers tonight. Jacob deGrom to pitch for the Rangers, who lead the American League West. Tanner Bibee on the hill for the Guardians, who are now one game out of first place in the American League Central. The Cincinnati Reds try and break a 2-game losing streak when they play the second of their series in Milwaukee tonight. Red Lauder to pitch for the Reds. Brandon Sproat for the Brewers. Cincinnati today activated reliever Emilio Pagan off the injured list, and going on IL is outfielder Dane Myers after an outfield wall collision last night. From basketball, LeBron James has informed the Los Angeles Lakers that he intends to pursue his 24th season with another team so they can plan appropriately. It's been reported that the Golden State Warriors have interest in going after James. The Florida Panthers have acquired goalie Jacob Markstrom from the New Jersey Devils in exchange for three players. This move means goaltender Sergei Bobrovsky, who helped the Panthers win two Stanley Cups, will be hitting the free agent market. Meanwhile, the Columbus Blue Jackets made official today that Trent Vogelhuber will join them as an assistant coach. He'd been the head coach of the Cleveland Farm Team. This is the Ohio News Network.
10: For Skynet, overnight forecast calls for clear skies, a low of 75 degrees. Wednesday, again sunny and hot, a high of 98. Heat index value of 106 for Wednesday night. Clear skies, low of 75. Thursday, sunny, hot, high 98. Heat index, 106. Friday, a chance of showers and thunderstorms in the afternoon. Mostly sunny and hot with a high 97 degrees. For Skynet weather, I'm Max Crenshaw, ESPN Radio, 1430 AM and 105.7 FM.
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16: Sharanya is reporting LeBron James will be continuing his NBA career outside of Los Angeles, not with the Los Angeles Lakers.
17: There's something to be said about LeBron always being the one who is wanted and the Lakers not being the ones to court him anymore.
18: If he wasn't

0: making himself available to talk in the negotiating window with the Lakers, then he clearly wanted to talk to everyone else.
1: LeBron James letting the Lakers know they can move forward with whatever plans they would like to make. He'll be playing elsewhere this coming season. Does intend to play, but it won't be in Los Angeles. ESPN Insider Brian Windhorst.
2: I think it was a conscious uncoupling by both parties. And I think if you just go back to last summer, they gave Luka Doncic a very lucrative long-term contract extension. That was him saying he wanted to be a Laker and the Lakers verifying they were going to build around him. And they did not give LeBron a contract extension. The first time in his, you know, veteran career where he was going to go into a season where he was going to be a free agent at the end of the year, unrestricted, didn't have an option or anything. And that was the real indication that the Lakers were making a transition. And look, they had their moments this season. Certainly Luka and LeBron had their moments together, but they were very much growing apart. And so they reached the conclusion here at the end of this season that now was the time to go apart. Certainly there were frustrations that both sides had with each other, the Lakers and LeBron. But I think this is a situation where two sides had grown apart and are looking to move on without each other. And I don't think it's toxic. And I think that both of them can benefit. But also both of them will, I think, miss each other. We're going to see that definitely.
1: Sides have grown apart, but ESPN's Ramona Shelburne says it was pretty clear what the plan was.
3: We felt this yesterday and kind of the day before, but yesterday is really we felt it because LeBron James wasn't really giving the Lakers an answer. When somebody doesn't give you an answer, there's your answer. You know, he wasn't letting them know even that he was going to come back. And I think they did have a conversation last night and again this morning when he officially made it right. And my general 10,000 foot reaction is that having been in LA my whole life, I've seen a lot of superstar duos break up. Mm-hmm. I've seen a lot of, and it usually doesn't end well, right? Shaq and Kobe, that was not fun for anyone involved. Kobe and Dwight Howard, that was terrible. This one, Luka and LeBron, pretty seamless. And I think that's about the reaction that everyone in LA has, which is it's Luka Doncic's team. This has been in motion really since last summer when the Lakers pitched Luka Doncic on a future with the team. Remember, he signed an extension after that trade. And Rob Pelinka brought a whole binder with plans saying we're going to have cap space starting in 2026. Well, where does that cap space start? It starts with LeBron James coming off the books. And it was kind of known since then that it was heading in this direction. It got interesting you know, when LeBron played so well, but it's not a surprise that we're here today.
4: Now you've got a situation where LeBron's like, well, listen, man, I'm not going to be second and third to Austin Reeves and Luka. Now it's Luka's team. Same as it was when Shaq left for Kobe. Now it's Luka. And LA, by the way, that's a franchise now. That the weight of the world is on Luka's shoulder now until he decides it's not.
3: Yeah, and now it's on Rob Pelinka and the Lakers front office to make good on that promise to him. Hey, you brought a binder. You said we have cap space. Well, that means you got to go get some players. And whether that comes in free agency or via trade, it's on Rob Pelinka now to fill out the roster.
1: Lakers roster now in the hands of the front office. As for the fans in L.A., Kurt Sandoval from ABC 7 in L.A., the reaction from fans?
5: A majority of them, I would say 60 to 70% of them are quite happy. And a lot of that is just, it's not LeBron's fault, but since Kobe's passing, Kobe is on a pedestal that no one's going to match. And LeBron just felt like a rental. Once they had Luka Doncic, LeBron is a very similar score, and so he's option one. Then they re-sign Austin Reeves. So you've got two prolific scorers. And LeBron is one of the smartest, if not the smartest, NBA player I've ever covered. And he knows they need to get better defensively. And if you sign LeBron for whatever he's going to sign, you don't have the money to get better defensively. So thus, it's going to be really hard to win a title in the West with San Antonio and OKC. When you go back to what the Lakers were before he came here, they had like back-to-back 30-win seasons. And within 2 years, yes, it was in the bubble during the pandemic, but within 2 years, he'd won a championship. I also think that's part of the fall of LeBron. Not the fall's a wrong word to describe it. The lack of elite legacy to compare him to a Kobe or a Shaq is because he won a title in just a couple of years, there was an enormous expectation, as there always is with the Lakers.

0: that it's championship or bust. But, you know, this is a franchise that has a new ownership group. Dr. Buss is the one that, you know, made the Lakers what the Lakers were, you know, the great Laker runs of even before Shaq and Kobe with Magic and Showtime and all that. And since his passing, they've never been the same. Now they sold it to the Guggenheimer group that runs the Dodgers. So it's a different era of Laker basketball.
1: So the Lakers are half of the focus. The other, of course, is LeBron James, who will play elsewhere. He's into free agency. How does he go about this free agency? ESPN's Dave McMenamin.
2: First, he needs to find out exactly which teams are interested in signing him this summer. And he has basically given instructions to Rich Paul, his longtime friend and agent, to go out, canvass the league, gather the information, find out what realistic offers will be on the table, and then bring them to LeBron, at which point LeBron will sift through and see what that information does based on his instincts that he already has already and maybe some thoughts he has about teams around the league. Now, obviously the Warriors are one of those teams that we know have very keen interest in bringing LeBron up the coast, and there's some things that make a lot of sense there. He teamed up with Steph Curry and Steve Kerr for a gold medal in 2024 in Paris. Obviously, Draymond Green's one of his best friends, but there's other places that make sense too, including two of the places where he played for in the past. In the Miami Heat, he won two championships with Eric Spoelstra. They just added Giannis Antetokounmpo. And obviously, we all know the story with him and the Cleveland Cavaliers, and that's a Cavs team that got to the Eastern Conference Finals and were swept by the eventual champion New York Knicks. They're not that far off, and they have some flexibility right now because James Harden opted out of his player option for next season, and so his number is not set in stone on the books. We'll see what they can do. But quite frankly, we shouldn't limit this search to just those three teams I mentioned. Rich Paul has already said on the record that 10 to 12 teams have reached out to him about wanting LeBron services, and that was before it became crystal clear today that LeBron was not going to play for the Lakers. I can only imagine that number of teams has increased.
1: And LeBron, now in free agency, will be able to answer those phone calls. LeBron James leaving the Lakers. Kawhi Leonard is leaving the Clippers. He's being dealt to the Raptors, where he won a title. ESPN Shams Charania.
3: At the crux of this, Kawhi Leonard had 1 year and $50 million left on his contract, and there was no future for him after this season with the Los Angeles Clippers. The Clippers failed to give him a contract extension commitment, but multiple other teams out there were pursuing Kawhi Leonard for the last few weeks, were willing to give him an extension, but he only wanted to go to one team and give only one team a contract extension commitment, and that's the Toronto Raptors, going back to the city that he led to the 2019 NBA championship. He led them to their only championship in franchise history, won finals MVP there. And so there was a preference for Kawhi Leonard to stay in Los Angeles, but once it was made clear that there was no future there, he settled on Toronto as his preferred landing spot. And sources told me there were three keys to this. One is the familiarity with the Toronto Raptors organization. We know he spent that 1 year there. He made it very clear that he would leave after just one season. But that 1 year, Bobby Webster, the executive vice president of basketball operations, made the trade to go get him with Brian Wright, the Spurs GM, back in 2018. The city of Toronto as well. And the ability now to go to the Raptors and contend in the Eastern Conference and to be able to say that I ended my career with the Raptors after playing for the Clippers and the Spurs. So I'm told Kawhi Leonard views this as an opportunity to retire in Toronto.
1: Opportunity to retire there, but it also moves the needle in terms of NBA power teams. ESPN's Brian Windhorst.
4: This is a real balance of power shifting trade. This is the first one. This is the first major transaction that has changed the balance of power. The Heat have the potential to do that, but they aren't yet ready to contend. The Raptors are now ready to contend. The New York Knicks, for the first time since they got done with their parade, are going to sit up a little bit on this one. This changes how the Eastern Conference shakes out. We've been watching the East get weaker for the last week. Jaylen Brown is in limbo. To Charlotte Hornets, not that I thought they were going to win the East. They kind of came down. We haven't seen the Pistons yet fully get their team back together. The Cavs might lose a player or two. This is taking a team that could be a conference finalist next year. Total powerhouse, two-way wing player, coming off one of his best years of his career. A lot of talent leaving L.A. today.
1: LeBron James, Kawhi Leonard, See what else the summer brings us. SportsCenter all night. ESPN.

0: radio. World Cup, France, a 3-0 win over Sweden to advance to the round of 16. Mexico advances with a 2-0 shutout of Ecuador. Five-game winning streak in World Cup action dating back to 2022. Norway, a 2-1 win over the Ivory Coast as Norway advances to the round of 16 for the second time in its history. Also did it in 1998. They now match up with Brazil. How does Norway stop Brazil? ESPN analyst Brooke Shea.
1: They need to stop Vinny Jr. He's dynamic. He's fast. He loves to go 1v1, and he's a guy who can change a game out of nothing. He's got 4 goals in 4 games, and Brazil itself has outscored its opponents 9-2. If you saw the game against Japan, they went behind. They showed the Brazilians to come back and get the winner in the knockout stages. But Norway, they are full of confidence. Like you said, Aaron Holland has 5 goals and 3 appearances. They need Sorloth and Musa to get the ball into him and Odegaard to feed him. He needs the ball in the box. He scores goals, so give it to him and let him do his job.
0: Now the focus turns to Wednesday and Team USA, which returns to the pitch against Bosnia.
2: The U.S. arrived in the Bay Area late Monday afternoon, and they're going to train here at the San Jose Earthquakes facility before Wednesday's match against Bosnia. If they want to continue this run of the World Cup, they're going to have to turn around some challenging history. If you look at the last 10 matches, the U.S. has lost every single one against European opponents. And if you look at the 21 World Cup matches they've played against European teams since 1990, they've won only once. Is this their time? The U.S. are certainly favorites on paper, and Flo Balogun says that when you want to make history, you don't look at what you haven't done, you look at what you need to do. That's the winning mentality.
0: ESPN's Sam Borden, European teams, an Achilles heel for Team USA historically. ESPN analyst Kevin Egan.
3: The time is now. I mean, the U.S. has only won one knockout game in its World Cup history. Think about that for a second.
4: Wow.
3: Christian Pulisic comes across as very casual, but he's an absolute warrior. He's a competitor for this U.S. men's national team. And so is this man, the Argentine coach, Mauricio Pochettino. I think they stack up really well against a slower Bosnia side. The benefit of the U.S. this World Cup has been they've been in the face of the opponent very early on. If Bosnia concede early in this game and the U.S. can get a goal early like they did against Paraguay, I think the floodgates will open. I think the U.S. could do some serious damage to this older Bosnia side, a side that still plays Edin Dzeko at 40 years of age. I think this is a great draw for the U.S., and if they win this game, they play Belgium or Senegal, two teams that I absolutely think the U.S. could beat on their day. This is the time to go and grab the opportunity, and you're looking at a player in Christian Pulisic who could, in 2 or 3 weeks' time, and I know people are going to come after me for this, be considered the greatest U.S. men's national team player of all time. He has that opportunity to take the mantle.
4: So do you favor us winning this game, number one? And number two, then what's the ceiling for this squad?
3: Then we're on the same side of the bracket as France, as Spain, and then that's a different conversation altogether because those teams are far superior. But on their day, you have to look at other host nations. South Korea, for example, in 2002 made it to the World Cup semifinal. Morocco weren't a host nation, but they made it to the semifinal 4 years ago. The U.S. national team has the talent. They have the belief right now, and they certainly have the momentum of the American public.
0: We'll see how they do on Wednesday against Bosnia. SportsCenter All Night, ESPN Radio. Back to baseball.
5: Swanson, it's a high fly ball, deep center field, way out of here and gone. Cubs take the lead. Home run number 12 on the year for Dansby Swanson. High fly ball, deep left center field, way back, still going, going, going, and way out of here. Nearly all the way to the top of the bleachers. Right underneath the video board in left center field.
0: Two homers for Dansby Swanson. 2 of his 3 hits leave the park. Cubs beat the Padres 9-7. Cubs radio network with the call. Rays pulling away from the Royals.
6: Here he swings and launches one way up into the air to left field. Collins turns and looks. It's a 3-run homer for Junior Caminero. New week, same player. His 23rd home run, and the Rays have a 4-1 lead.
0: 620 WDAE. Rays go on to a 10-4 win over the Royals, their 6th consecutive win. On the opposite side of that would be 6 straight losses.
4: 2-2. Popped up. Torkelson. And that'll do it. As the Tigers beat the Yankees 9-3, and the losing continues, they have lost 6 straight games with a very, very anemic offense, and the starting pitching continues to struggle as well.
0: Yankees.

0: dropping six straight, longest active losing streak in Major League Baseball, Tigers with a 9-3 win over the Yankees. Biggest challenger in the West to L.A.? That's next. Sports Center All Night continues. It's ESPN Radio.
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3: Good afternoon. This is Paul Keels of the World Cup today. Norway eliminated the Ivory Coast by a 2-1 score. Later, it's France against Sweden, and Mexico takes on Ecuador. The Supreme Court today upheld state laws in West Virginia and in Idaho banning transgender girls and women from competing on girls' athletic teams. The court ruled that the bans do not violate any constitution, mandates, or federal laws. Baseball, it'll be the Cleveland Guardians continuing their home series with the Texas Rangers tonight. Jacob deGrom to pitch for the Rangers, who lead the American League West. Tanner Bibee on the hill for the Guardians, who are now one game out of first place in the American League Central. The Cincinnati Reds try and break a two-game losing streak when they play the second of their series in Milwaukee tonight. Red Lauder to pitch for the Reds. Brandon Sproat for the Brewers. Cincinnati today activated reliever Emilio Pagan off the injured list, and going on IL is outfielder Dane Myers after an outfield wall collision last night. From basketball, LeBron James has informed the Los Angeles Lakers that he intends to pursue his 24th season with another team so they can plan appropriately. It's been reported that the Golden State Warriors have interest in going after James. The Florida Panthers have acquired goalie Jacob Markstrom from the New Jersey Devils in exchange for three players. This move means goaltender Sergei Bobrovsky, who helped the Panthers win two Stanley Cups, will be hitting the free agent market. Meanwhile, the Columbus Blue Jackets made official today that Trent Vogelhuber will join them as an assistant coach. He'd been the head coach of the Cleveland Farm Team. This is the Ohio News Network.
4: Our Skynet overnight forecast calls for clear skies, a low of 75 degrees. Wednesday, again sunny and hot, a high of 98. Heat index value of 106 for Wednesday night. Clear skies, low of 75. Thursday, sunny, hot, high 98. Heat index, 106. Friday, a chance of showers or thunderstorms in the afternoon. Mostly sunny and hot with a high 97 degrees. For Skynet weather, I'm Max Crenshaw, ESPN Radio, 1430 AM and 105.7 FM.
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1: 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Back to the Diamond. Mariners, an 8-3 win over the Angels, who now have 51 losses on the season. That's tied for the most in the American League. 29th road loss of the season. That is most in the American League. Brian Wu gets the win. He goes to 7-6 for the Mariners. Speaking of decent outing for the starter, Philadelphia.
2: Here's the windup. And the 0-2 pitch, swing and a miss. He got him. And
3: there's a good start.
2: Rodriguez's troubles against lefties continue. That's the ninth strikeout for Sanchez, and he's gotten Indy Rodriguez three times.
1: 94 WIP. Sanchez, seven innings of three-hit ball. Those nine strikeouts picks up his 10th win.

0: The Phillies as a team, an 8-0 shutout of the Pirates for their major league leading 10th shutout of the season. As for challenging the Dodgers in the National League, ESPN's Buster Olney.
1: I think it's the Philadelphia Phillies who have put things together under Don Mattingly since he took over from Rob Thompson. He has made some changes. He's focused on defense. He's playing Bryson Stott more at second base. He's playing Brandon Marsh in the outfield. He's more aggressive with his bullpen use. And this turnaround for the Phillies also coincides with the turn of Zach Wheeler. The Phillies didn't really know what they're going to get out of him this year, and what they've gotten is Zach Wheeler back to being a top five pitcher. And the return of catcher JT Realmuto, who is excellent defensively, all of that put together with Kyle Schwarber, with Bryce Harper, to me, makes the Phillies the most dangerous team to the Dodgers. They almost beat them 2 years ago, and you wonder if going forward they're going to be, again, a huge threat to L.A.
0: Phillies finishing the month of June 18-9. Only the Marlins finish with a better record. Cardinals, a 5-3 win over the Braves. Atlanta falling to 1-7 since June 21st. Worst win percentage in baseball over that span. 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
2: Number 5.
0: Yankees taking a 6th consecutive loss thanks to more offensive power by the Tigers, who have now had 4 games this season with 5 home runs. 97 won the ticket.
4: Fly ball right center field off the bat of Roddy Green. This one's deep. This one's way back, and that ball is gone. How about it? Riley Green with his 2nd home run of the game, his 11th of the year, a 2-run shot, and a 6-1 lead for the Tigers here in the 3rd.
2: Number 4.
0: Toronto fans, happy to hear about Kawhi Leonard returning. Probably not so happy with what they saw the Mets do to the Blue Jays. 880 ESPN New York.
4: Swung on, driven, deep right. Lucas going back. He turns. He'll watch it fly into the bullpen. Luis Torrens goes to the opposite field. A solo home run to give the Mets a 2-0 lead on Torrens' 2nd of the season.
2: Number 3.
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5: 2-2. Casey launches out to right. This is a bludgeoning, a 3-run bomb for Casey. 453 feet. They're teeing off, and it's 13-2 in the top of the 8th inning.
2: Number 2.
0: For the 2nd time in the past week, Dansby Swanson has himself a multi-homer game. 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
6: High fly ball, deep left center field, way back, still going, going, going, and way out of here. Nearly all the way to the top of the bleachers. Right underneath the video board in left center field. Wow, another bomb from Swanson. His 2nd home run of the ball game. 2-run job, and the Cubs have blown it open. 8-3 over the Padres.
2: Number 1.
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4: Hit a high ball. Right field. Si, senor. Launches one deep to right center field into the bullpen, and it's 6-3 just like that.
0: Yordan Alvarez with his 7th career grand slam, his 3rd in the month of June. Astros go to 16-11 in the month, tied for the best record of the American League with the Rangers. July begins with Team USA facing Bosnia in the knockout round of the World Cup. As for the keys for Team USA, ESPN analyst Jeff Cameron.
8: For me, the same way we started in our opening match against Paraguay, our intensity, our discipline, everything. We were at it from when the whistle started. We were dynamic, we're sharp, we're creative. You know, Christian was electric the first 45 minutes. And for me, he's going to be the game changer. You know, he came in the last 30 minutes or so against Turkey A, and you could see him change the game immediately. The way he makes players around him better, he creates chances out of nothing. He's going to be the main star for the U.S., especially he has a point to prove. And when people doubt him, he always steps up and rises to the occasion.
0: USA, Bosnia, one of 3 matchups on the World Cup slate for Wednesday. Focus on LA. That's next. 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It's ESPN Radio.
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0: Jay Reynolds.
1: It was a novel. It was a movie. Leaving Las Vegas. This week, though, a little different focus as they're leaving Los Angeles. Sports Center all night. ESPN Radio. ESPN app. Sirius XM Channel 80. Lakers and Clippers both with losses on Tuesday, although the Dodgers with a milestone win.
2: Two balls, two strikes, one strike to get. And there it is on the outside corner. Muncy strikes out looking. Win number 1,000 for Dave Roberts. Win number 10 for Justin Robleski. And win number 56 for the Dodgers.
1: AM 570 LA Sports. It's a 9-3 win over the Athletics, as you heard. 1,000 wins for Dave Roberts as manager. Took him 1,606 games, all but one game as Dodgers manager. Dodgers had 14 hits, their 15th game this season with at least 14 this season. And they beat the Athletics 9-3. Athletics have lost four straight in eight of their last 10. While the Dodgers get a win, the LA teams in the NBA seeing marquee losses.
3: Shams Charania is reporting LeBron James will be continuing his NBA career outside of Los Angeles.
4: The question is now, obviously, the where.
1: There will be another season for LeBron James, but Tuesday he let the Lakers know they can move forward. He'll be playing elsewhere this coming season. In ESPN Insider, Shams Charania says it's been building to this.
5: To put it plainly, and this started last summer, the Lakers and LeBron James just had differing views on what championship contention and legitimate moves to step in that direction look like. And the Lakers have gone down multiple different avenues with their roster over the last couple of years. Obviously, this whole team is centered around Luka Doncic and Austin Reeves now, and they got Austin Reeves done a week ago. No offer for LeBron James going into this week, and they did express interest to bring him back. But LeBron James today made the decision that he feels that there is a better opportunity for him to find what sources close to me told him. He wants to compete at the highest level, championship contention on a daily basis. LeBron James wants to find a place where he feels he's going to be playing meaningful basketball because that's what's going to make him happy at this stage in his career.
6: What's his next move?
5: That's a great question. A dozen teams reached out probably to his agent, Rich Paul, 6 p.m. Eastern time, giving pitches, giving offers to see, can we get LeBron James there? Because he also made one more thing clear today. This is not a financially driven decision. This is not going to be a decision he's going to make based on the highest salary or the highest amount of dollars. And so if that's the case, you know there's going to be a slew of teams interested in him. But around the league, when I talk to teams, there are three that really stand out as a possibility and best fits for LeBron James. That's the Golden State Warriors,
6: yep,
5: Miami Heat, and the Cleveland Cavaliers. So that's the who of this all. And then it's going to just become about which situation does LeBron James feel comfortable in. His family, that's a big dynamic. Basically, you're leaving your whole family now in Los Angeles, potentially, to go where? And that's at the crux of it. It's yes, it's a family decision, but if you know you're leaving LA and your family, you have to go somewhere where you're committed and know that everyone around you is committed to the cause.
1: The short list of contenders, as you heard, at least the early short list, Cavs, Heat, Warriors, ESPN Insider Brian Windhorst.
7: Now, I'm going to say one thing. Who acted with knowledge? Did the Cavs act with knowledge? Did the Heat act with knowledge? Did the Lakers act with knowledge? No. The Warriors acted with knowledge. Draymond opted out. That's all I'm going to say.
5: Draymond Green's decision to decline his $27.7 million player option was made for a reason. And that reason was to give the Warriors flexibility to go out and pursue LeBron James and potentially Anthony Davis via trade in a package deal. And so if you are LeBron James and you look up in 3, 4, 5 days from now, there's a Warriors team there with Stephen Curry, Anthony Davis, and Draymond Green. I think that's a pretty, pretty darn good pitch.
1: ESPN Insider Shams Charania, who says, read the tea leaves. As far as Anthony Davis is concerned, news out of Washington where the Wizards say they have no interest in trading the all-star forward and they're not listening to offers for him. That according to Mark J. Spears of Anscape. Davis is eligible for a contract extension. He can sign for up to 4 years, $275 million, starting in early August. Talk of a potential Davis trade coming up this week.

0: week with the discussion about LeBron, the Warriors, and such. Draymond Green, as for him, dropped his latest podcast discussing the opt-out decision.
1: My decision to opt out was for a few reasons. As you all know, I've always taken the approach of working with the organization. I've been in one place for 14 years. It's more of a family to me than anything. Like, you're talking people I've built relationships with over the course of the past 14 years. I view Golden State more like Michigan State. Like, it's more like an alma mater for me, as I've been somewhere for 14 years. So when in a position to try to help better our team, to try to help better this organization, bringing my number down has allowed us to explore a little bit more, to help the books a little bit more. I am always intrigued by that route. You know, so opting out, I think for us, it gives optionality. Joe Lacob, Peter Guber has never been one to shy away from doing things that help this team get better. And if I can stand on that same side and have a hand in helping this organization be in a better position, I'm always willing to do that. You know, we'll figure it out from here on what's the best course moving forward. You know, and so I feel great about it. And, you know, we'll see where it goes from here. But that was kind of at the heart of my decision to opt out,
0: which gave the Warriors some flexibility come free agency. So as for where LeBron James should sign now that he won't be returning to the Lakers, ESPN analyst Kendrick Perkins.
2: I'm looking at the Golden State Warriors. When you talk about competing, Steph Curry is ready to compete right now for an NBA championship. Steve Kerr came back and signed an extension with the Warriors to compete for an NBA championship. Draymond Green opted out to give his team options and flexibility to compete for a championship. And if you're LeBron James, I'm looking at all that championship experience with probably a Jimmy Butler coming back a few months after the season start, and I'm saying, hey, this is my best option. I could go over here and play with a guy and Steph that's going to bring me happiness. Speaking of happiness, we haven't seen LeBron James happy since he won a gold medal with Steph Curry, and we saw what that two-man game looked like.
0: LeBron James won't be playing for the Lakers. Remains to be seen where he will land in free agency. Speaking of people leaving Los Angeles, SportsCenter All Night, ESPN Radio.
3: A return to Canada for Kawhi Leonard. Sham Sharani is reporting the Clippers agreed to trade Leonard to the Raptors.
4: Clippers informed Kawhi Leonard that there would not be any long-term extension.
5: This is the first move that I think can change that balance of power in the Eastern Conference.
0: LeBron James leaving the Lakers, Kawhi Leonard leaving the Clippers. Clippers agreeing to trade the All-Star forward to Toronto. The deal marks a return to Canada for Leonard, who led the Raptors to the NBA title in 2019.
4: About a few weeks ago, the Clippers started getting calls on Kawhi Leonard from multiple different teams. You have teams like Minnesota and Detroit, and the Clippers were listening to these calls because this is a team that's moving in a younger direction. We saw they moved James Harden for Darius Garland and a second-round pick at the deadline. They moved Ivica Zubac for multiple first-round picks and Ben Mathurin at the NBA deadline, and now Kawhi Leonard. But this is a team that's going in a different direction, a younger direction, getting assets. And they had 1 year and $50 million left on Kawhi Leonard's contract. I'm told the Clippers were not willing to give Leonard an extension when he requested one or to have a direction on one multiple times. So that means both sides had to canvass the marketplace. And the one team that Kawhi Leonard made it clear privately that he would sign a contract extension with is his old team, the Toronto Raptors. The history here is remarkable. In 2018-19, yeah, Kawhi Leonard led the Raptors in his one season there to a championship. He won Finals MVP, averaged almost 29 points per game on that run. He bolts then in 2019 to the Clippers, and now six seasons, 7 years later, he is coming back to the Raptors. He's back in the sixth, King of the North, whatever you want to call it, and I think the familiarity with that organization, the fact that he knows most of the people there that made that deal to get him all those years ago, and also the legacy component. He won a championship there, and he wants at the end of his career to say, I retired as a Toronto Raptor, and I played for the Raptors, the Spurs, and the Clippers. That's what makes him happy.
0: Won the Finals MVP while winning the title in 2019, averaged 28.5 points per game in the win over the Golden State Warriors. So now Kawhi Leonard landing back with the Raptors, ESPN analyst Kendrick Perkins.
2: Does Kawhi Leonard move the needle? Absolutely. Is Kawhi Leonard one of the better two-way players in the game? Absolutely. Is Kawhi Leonard one of the best closers still in the game of basketball? Hell yeah. Does Kawhi Leonard

0: love to get his money. Yes, but Kawhi Leonard also love to have a certified Robin that's going to compete on both ends of the floor. And I believe that Scottie Barnes showed us a big enough sample size in this postseason to show that he's a legit top 20 player in this league. And you take whatever else, you take all of the pieces, RJ Barrett, quickly, and those pieces that surround them, yes, Kawhi Leonard to the Toronto Raptors got them looking, the New York Knicks, the champs, right in their eyes.
1: Movement well underway now in the NBA during the summer of 26. 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Weather delay in Mexico City, but they got the game in. Mexico, a 2-0 win over Ecuador. Mexico advancing to the round of 16 for the eighth time and the first time since 2018. They will face the winner between England and Congo. France, a 3-0 rout of Sweden, advancing to the round of 16. France, first team in World Cup history to score at least three goals in five consecutive games. Kylian Mbappe, a big reason. He had two more goals. He had two of the three that France scored on Tuesday. 18 career World Cup goals. Mbappe, fourth career multi-goal game at the World Cup in the knockout stage. France advances to a matchup against Paraguay this weekend. As for their future, any team with a chance to stop France? ESPN analyst Jeff Cameron.
2: I find it really difficult for anybody to really stop France right now. I mean, they're firing on all cylinders. You know, you'd like to see them maybe match up with Morocco. That would be an entertaining match. You know, they're both attacking styles. But France are flying right now. Mbappe's on a mission. You know, 4 years ago, they lost in the World Cup final. Mbappe had a hat trick, and they still lost. So that sour taste in their mouth is definitely haunting them. But with the likes of Olise, Dembele, Barcola, those guys are drawing attention as well. And I think that's giving space for Mbappe to go do his thing, have his freedom, his confidence, and he's putting the ball in the back of the net. So that solid combination with a hard defense, they're definitely favorites for the World Cup.
1: France advancing. They will face Paraguay this weekend, Saturday afternoon. Norway advances as well. They get past the Ivory Coast 2-1. Norway will face Brazil in the round of 16 on Sunday. Norway, first World Cup knockout stage win, and they advance. All eyes on Team USA as they return to the pitch on Wednesday against Bosnia-Herzegovina. ESPN's Jeremy Schapp.
3: Here in San Jose on match day minus one as the USMNT was going through its final paces before its game against Bosnia. One of the many items on the agenda, penalty kicks. Now, the penalty kick gods, they might be cruel, they might be capricious. And when you're taking kicks, it might come down to skill, anxiety, luck, strategy. But once you get to the knockout stage of the World Cup, make no mistake, you'd better be prepared for penalty kicks.
4: You know, once you get into penalties, you know, they say it can be anyone's game, but you want to just prepare as best you can. That's all you can do for the moment. There's no way to, you know, replicate exactly how it's going to be and with the pressure and everything.
5: It can be kind of daunting when you think about it, but ultimately, you know, it's just sticking to what you know, what you've done in training, and the goalie saves it, so be it. But and you have your spot, and you stick to it, and you know, hopefully you make it.
3: U.S. goalkeeper Matt Fries, the presumptive starter against Bosnia, studied economics at Harvard, and while he was there, he did extensive research on the science of penalty kicks. Tendencies, statistics, etc. He is by any measure an expert on the subject. And starting tomorrow against Bosnia, he might have to be. In San Jose, I'm Jeremy Schapp.
1: U.S. Bosnia in the knockout round coming up on Wednesday. Speaking of getting knocked out, we saw that overseas. SportsCenter All Night continues. It's ESPN Radio.
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8: The Constitution is America's foundational document that every U.S. citizen should know. It establishes rights, responsibilities, and governmental roles. This knowledge isn't just for politicians, but for us as everyday Americans. 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Without knowledge of our constitutional rights, we will fail to realize when they are violated.
9: 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It's an American thing. From AmericanThing.org.
10: New York has seen some success on the court of late. Knicks with their first NBA championship in 53 years. Liberty, for the second time in 4 years, capturing the WNBA Commissioner's Cup title.
11: To play the shot clock out and not foul.
12: Ionescu! Before the game, I asked Sabrina Ionescu to give me one word to describe this rivalry with Las Vegas. She said, thrilling. You don't need extra motivation to play Las Vegas.
10: Prime video is the Liberty beat the Aces 93-85 in the Commissioner's Cup Championship. Liberty, first franchise to win two cup titles, also did it in 23. Liberty, 8-3 against the Aces in the regular season, 4-4 in the postseason, 2-0 in the Commissioner's Cup Championship since signing Brianna Stewart and Jonquil Jones in 2023. Brianna Stewart had 25 points. Sabrina Ionescu, 26 points. Spoke with Prime after the win.
13: You spoke to me at halftime. You said that you wanted to see that consistency.

0: players, and so it's really important for us to be able to do this at home, our first time hosting here in Barclays Center with this crowd, and we just got to continue to build off of this.
1: I also want to talk about your running mate. She just gave you an acknowledgement there. She will be called the MVP in a second, but what is it like every time you strap up with Stewie and you two go for that 1-2 punch?
0: I mean, we know what she's capable of. She does it night in, night out, and that's what's most important. She continues to lead by example, plays both sides of the ball, and we needed every single second of her out on the floor tonight.
2: And the Liberty captured the Commissioner's Cup Championship 93-85 over the Aces. SportsCenter All Night, ESPN Radio, from the basketball court to the grass courts of Wimbledon. A lot of eyes on Serena Williams, her first singles match in nearly 4 years.
3: Down the middle.
4: Just get it in.
5: Game.
3: Maya Joy has just beaten a legend. One of the greatest athletes of all time that she watched growing up on the telly. And Serena's gone. And we wonder if time has finally caught up with the great, great Serena Williams. But tonight, this is Maya's joint.
2: It's a three-set loss for Serena Williams in her first singles match in nearly 4 years, losing in three sets to Maya Joynt.
6: When we were in that hallway before we walk out into center court, that was the craziest moment of my life. Just watching all the greats and the legends do that. For me to do that as well was just insane. It's difficult to explain. I don't know, it just seems like she's just so much better, like, in general, than you as a person. It's intimidating having to play a match against someone who's achieved so much in their career.
2: 6-3, 6-7, as Serena Williams won the tiebreaker in the second set, but then falls 6-3 in set number three. Falls to 78-4 record in the opening round at major tournaments in her career. To the guys at PTI.
7: Tone, what did you take away from this performance? I am thinking this when I sit down and the match actually starts. I'm thinking that it's a terrible position for Maya Joynt to be in.
8: Yeah.
7: Nobody wants her to win. She maybe doesn't even want to win in this. She's won 3 out of her last 18 singles matches. She's up there against her idol. Everybody is cheering for her idol. They have picked out, you know, a complete pigeon, it seems to me. Then I find out she has this great nickname, the Ginger Ninja. That's because she's involved in karate. Just a fabulous nigger. Anyway, yes, I did watch most of it. I thought Serena was gassed early on, but she made a very good comeback, and she played okay.
8: Yeah.
7: She's 44 years old, Mike. I think I expected her to win. I think you expected her to win as well, but I wouldn't have expected her to win a second match. If she wants to continue doing it, God bless. You're a great player. If it makes you happy, keep doing it.
8: Yeah, Tony, I agree. And I thought she moved. I heard you say that early, and I was trying to look. I'm balancing this with hope. It's like hoping LeBron goes to Golden State. I'm hoping Serena wins.
7: Yes,
8: but then I thought she did move better in the second set and early in the third. And then, you know, it sort of crumbled. And I don't know what happens from here.
7: She couldn't cover the whole court, Mike.
8: No, she couldn't.
7: She couldn't cover the whole court.
8: And she had to go
7: court.
8: To the slice forehand too much.
7: Yeah.
8: Because she couldn't get in position on the forehand to come over the top. I don't want to get too nerdy about it in tennis speak, but yeah, I was sort of into it. But Tony, I think the greatest athletes, the GOATs, that short list of GOATs in whatever sport, they are in the right to play until you tear the jersey off.
7: Yes.
8: Until they tear
7: exactly.
8: off themselves.
7: Exactly.
8: And so if Serena wants to play, God bless.
7: There is no crowd in the world that doesn't want to still see her.
8: That's right.
7: That's fine if she wants to get. That's fine. If I'm playing doubles with your sister, it's fine.
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9: 71 days until kickoff. 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
4: Good afternoon. This is Paul Keels of the World Cup today. Norway eliminated the Ivory Coast by a 2-1 score. Later, it's France against Sweden, and Mexico takes on Ecuador. The Supreme Court today upheld state laws in West Virginia and in Idaho banning transgender girls and women from competing on girls' athletic teams. The court ruled that the bans do not violate any constitution, mandates, or federal laws. Baseball, it'll be the Cleveland Guardians continuing their home series with the Texas Rangers tonight. Jacob deGrom to pitch for the Rangers, who lead the American League West. Tanner Bibee on the hill for the Guardians, who are now one game out of first place in the American League Central. The Cincinnati Reds try and break a two-game losing streak when they play the second of their series in Milwaukee tonight. Red Lauder to pitch for the Reds. Brandon Sproat for the Brewers. Cincinnati today activated reliever Emilio Pagan off the injured list, and going on IL is outfielder Dane Myers after an outfield wall collision last night. From basketball, LeBron James has informed the Los Angeles Lakers that he intends to pursue his 24th season with another team so they can plan appropriately. It's been reported that the Golden State Warriors have interest in going after James. The Florida Panthers have acquired goalie Jacob Markstrom from the New Jersey Devils in exchange for three players. This move means goaltender Sergei Bobrovsky, who helped the Panthers win two Stanley Cups, will be hitting the free agent market. Meanwhile, the Columbus Blue Jackets made official today that Trent Vogelhuber will join them as an assistant coach. He'd been the head coach of the Cleveland Farm Team. This is the Ohio News Network.
5: For Skynet, overnight forecast calls for clear skies, a low of 75 degrees. Wednesday, again sunny and hot, a high of 98. Heat index value of 106 for Wednesday night. Clear skies, low of 75. Thursday, sunny, hot, high 98. Heat index, 106. Friday, a chance of showers or thunderstorms in the afternoon. Mostly sunny and hot with a high 97 degrees. For Skynet weather, I'm Max Crenshaw, ESPN Radio, 1430 AM and 105.7 FM.
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12: Continuing his NBA career outside of Los Angeles, not with the Los Angeles Lakers.
13: There's something to be said about LeBron always being the one who is wanted and the Lakers not being the ones to court him anymore.
14: If he wasn't making himself available to talk in the negotiating window with the Lakers, then he clearly wanted to talk to everyone else.
4: LeBron James letting the Lakers know they can move forward with whatever plans they would like to make. He'll be playing elsewhere this coming season. Does intend to play, but it won't be in Los Angeles. ESPN insider Brian Windhorst.
15: I think it was a conscious uncoupling by both parties. And I think if you just go back to last summer, they gave Luka Doncic a very lucrative long-term contract extension. That was him saying he wanted to be a Laker and the Lakers verifying they were going to build around him. And they did not give LeBron a contract extension. The first time in his...

0: a veteran career where he was going to go into a season where he was going to be a free agent at the end of the year, unrestricted, didn't have an option or anything. And that was the real indication that the Lakers were making a transition. And look, they had their moments this season. Certainly Luka and LeBron had their moments together, but they were very much growing apart. And so they reached the conclusion here at the end of this season that now was the time to go apart. Certainly there were frustrations that both sides had with each other, the Lakers and LeBron. But I think this is a situation where two sides had grown apart and are looking to move on without each other. And I don't think it's toxic. And I think that both of them can benefit. But also, both of them will, I think, miss each other. We're going to see that definitely.
1: Sides had grown apart, but ESPN's Ramona Shelburne says it was pretty clear what the plan was.
2: We felt this yesterday and kind of the day before, but yesterday is really we felt it because LeBron James wasn't really giving the Lakers an answer. When somebody doesn't give you an answer, there's your answer. You know, he wasn't letting them know even that he was going to come back. And I think they did have a conversation last night and again this morning when he officially made it right. And my general 10,000 foot reaction is that having been in LA my whole life, I've seen a lot of superstar duos break up. Mm-hmm. I've seen a lot of, and it usually doesn't end well, right? Shaq and Kobe, that was not fun for anyone involved. Kobe and Dwight Howard, that was terrible. This one, Luka and LeBron, pretty seamless. And I think that's about the reaction that everyone in LA has, which is it's Luka Doncic's team. This has been in motion really since last summer when the Lakers pitched Luka Doncic on a future with the team. Remember, he signed an extension after that trade. And Rob Pelinka brought a whole binder with plans saying we're going to have cap space starting in 2026. Well, where does that cap space start? It starts with LeBron James coming off the books. And it was kind of known since then that it was heading in this direction. It got interesting, you know, when LeBron played so well, but it's not a surprise that we're here today.
3: Now you've got a situation where LeBron's like, well, listen, man, I'm not going to be second and third to Austin Reeves and Luka. Now it's Luka's team. Same as it was when Shaq left for Kobe. Now it's Luka. And LA, by the way, that's a franchise now. That the weight of the world is on Luka's shoulder now until he decides it's not.
2: Yeah, and now it's on Rob Pelinka and the Lakers front office to make good on that promise to him. Hey, you brought a binder. You said we have cap space. Well, that means you got to go get some players. And whether that comes in free agency or via trade, it's on Rob Pelinka now to fill out the roster.
1: Lakers roster now in the hands of the front office. As for the fans in L.A., Kurt Sandoval from ABC 7 in L.A., the reaction from fans?
4: A majority of them, I would say 60 to 70% of them are quite happy. And a lot of that is just, it's not LeBron's fault, but since Kobe's passing, Kobe is on a pedestal that no one's going to match. And LeBron just felt like a rental. Once they had Luka Doncic, LeBron is a very similar score, and so he's option one. Then they re-sign Austin Reeves. So you've got two prolific scorers. And LeBron is one of the smartest, if not the smartest, NBA player I've ever covered. And he knows they need to get better defensively. And if you sign LeBron for whatever he's going to sign, you don't have the money to get better defensively. So thus, it's going to be really hard to win a title in the West with San Antonio and OKC. When you go back to what the Lakers were before he came here, they had like back-to-back 30-win seasons. And within 2 years, yes, it was in the bubble during the pandemic, but within 2 years, he'd won a championship. I also think that's part of the fall of LeBron. Not the fall's a wrong word to describe it. The lack of elite legacy to compare him to a Kobe or a Shaq is because he won a title in just a couple of years, there was an enormous expectation, as there always is with the Lakers, that it's championship or bust. But, you know, this is a franchise that has a new ownership group. Dr. Buss is the one that, you know, made the Lakers what the Lakers were, you know, the great Laker runs of even before Shaq and Kobe with Magic and Showtime and all that. And since his passing, they've never been the same. Now they sold it to the Guggenheimer group that runs the Dodgers. So it's a different era of Laker basketball.
1: So the Lakers are half of the focus. The other, of course, is LeBron James, who will play elsewhere. He's into free agency. How does he go about this free agency? ESPN's Dave McMenamin.
5: First, you need to find out exactly which teams are interested in signing him this summer. And he has basically given

0: Instructions to Rich Paul, his longtime friend and agent, to go out, canvass the league, gather the information, find out what realistic offers will be on the table, and then bring them to LeBron, at which point LeBron will sift through and see what that information does based on his instincts that he already has already and maybe some thoughts he has about teams around the league. Now, obviously the Warriors are one of those teams that we know have very keen interest in bringing LeBron up the coast, and there's some things that make a lot of sense there. He teamed up with Steph Curry and Steve Kerr for a gold medal in 2024 in Paris. Obviously, Draymond Green's one of his best friends, but there's other places that make sense too, including two of the places where he played for in the past. The Miami Heat, he won two championships with Eric Spoelstra. They just added Giannis Antetokounmpo. And obviously, we all know the story with him and the Cleveland Cavaliers, and that's a Cavs team that got to the Eastern Conference Finals and were swept by the eventual champion New York Knicks. They're not that far off, and they have some flexibility right now because James Harden opted out of his player option for next season, and so his number is not set in stone on the books. We'll see what they can do. But quite frankly, we shouldn't limit this search to just those three teams I mentioned. Rich Paul has already said on the record that 10 to 12 teams have reached out to him about wanting LeBron's services, and that was before it became crystal clear today that LeBron was not going to play for the Lakers. I can only imagine that number of teams has increased.
1: And LeBron, now in free agency, will be able to answer those phone calls. LeBron James leaving the Lakers. Kawhi Leonard is leaving the Clippers. He's being dealt to the Raptors, where he won a title. ESPN's Shams Charania.
2: At the crux of this, Kawhi Leonard had 1 year and $50 million left on his contract, and there was no future for him after this season with the Los Angeles Clippers. The Clippers failed to give him a contract extension commitment, but multiple other teams out there were pursuing Kawhi Leonard for the last few weeks, were willing to give him an extension, but he only wanted to go to one team and give only one team a contract extension commitment, and that's the Toronto Raptors, going back to the city that he led to the 2019 NBA championship. He led them to their only championship in franchise history, won finals MVP there. And so there was a preference for Kawhi Leonard to stay in Los Angeles, but once it was made clear that there was no future there, he settled on Toronto as his preferred landing spot. And sources told me there were three keys to this. One is the familiarity with the Toronto Raptors organization. We know he spent that 1 year there. He made it very clear that he would leave after just one season, but that 1 year, Bobby Webster, the executive vice president of basketball operations, made the trade to go get him with Brian Wright, the Spurs GM, back in 2018. The city of Toronto as well. And the ability now to go to the Raptors and contend in the Eastern Conference and to be able to say that I ended my career with the Raptors after playing for the Clippers and the Spurs. So I'm told Kawhi Leonard views this as an opportunity to retire in Toronto.
1: Opportunity to retire there, but it also moves the needle in terms of NBA power teams. ESPN's Brian Windhorst.
3: This is a real balance of power shifting trade. This is the first one. This is the first major transaction that has changed the balance of power. The Heat have the potential to do that, but they aren't yet ready to contend. The Raptors are now ready to contend. The New York Knicks, for the first time since they got done with their parade, are going to sit up a little bit on this one. This changes how the Eastern Conference shakes out. We've been watching the East get weaker for the last week. Jaylen Brown is in limbo. To Charlotte Hornets, not that I thought they were going to win the East. They kind of came down. We haven't seen the Pistons yet fully get their team back together. The Cavs might lose a player or two. This is taking a team that could be a conference finalist next year. Total powerhouse, two-way wing player, coming off one of his best years of his career. A lot of talent leaving L.A. today.
1: LeBron James, Kawhi Leonard. See what else the summer brings us. SportsCenter all night. ESPN Radio, World Cup, France, a 3-0 win over Sweden to advance to the round of 16. Mexico advances with a 2-0 shutout of Ecuador. Five-game winning streak in World Cup action dating back to 2022. Norway, a 2-1 win over the Ivory Coast as Norway advances to the round of 16 for the second time in its history. Also did it in 1998. They now match up with Brazil. How does Norway stop Brazil? ESPN analyst Brick Shea.
4: They need to stop Vinny Jr. He's dynamic. He's fast. He loves to go 1v1, and he's a guy who can change a game out of nothing. He's got four goals in four games. And Brazil itself has outscored its

0: opponents 9-2. If you saw the game against Japan, they went behind. They showed the resilience to come back and get the winner in the knockout stages. But Norway, they are full of confidence. Like you said, Erling Haaland has 5 goals and 3 appearances. They need Sorloth and Musa to get the ball into him and Odegaard to feed him. He needs the ball in the box. He scores goals, so give it to him and let him do his job.
1: Now the focus turns to Wednesday and Team USA, which returns to the pitch against Bosnia.
2: The U.S. arrived in the Bay Area late Monday afternoon, and they're going to train here at the San Jose Earthquakes facility before Wednesday's match against Bosnia. If they want to continue this run of the World Cup, they're going to have to turn around some challenging history. If you look at the last 10 matches, the U.S. has lost every single one against European opponents. And if you look at the 21 World Cup matches they've played against European teams since 1990, they've won only once. Is this their time? The U.S. are certainly favorites on paper, and Flo Balogun says that when you want to make history, you don't look at what you haven't done, you look at what you need to do. That's the winning mentality.
1: ESPN Sam Borden, European teams and Achilles heel for Team USA historically. ESPN analyst Kevin Egan.
3: The time is now. I mean, the U.S. has only won one knockout game in its World Cup history. Think about that for a second. Wow. Christian Pulisic comes across as very casual, but he's an absolute warrior. He's a competitor for this U.S. men's national team, and so is this man, the Argentine coach, Mauricio Pochettino. I think they stack up really well against a slower Bosnia side. The benefit of the U.S. this World Cup has been they've been in the face of the opponent very early on. If Bosnia concede early in this game and the U.S. can get a goal early like they did against Paraguay, I think the floodgates will open. I think the U.S. could do some serious damage to this older Bosnia side, a side that still plays Edin Dzeko at 40 years of age. I think this is a great draw for the U.S., and if they win this game, they play Belgium or Senegal, two teams that I absolutely think the U.S. could beat on their day. This is the time to go and grab the opportunity, and you're looking at a player in Christian Pulisic who could, in 2 or 3 weeks' time, and I know people are going to come after me for this, be considered the greatest U.S. men's national team player of all time. He has that opportunity to take the mantle.
4: So do you favor us winning this game, number one? And number two, then what's the ceiling for this squad?
3: Then we're on the same side of the bracket as France, as Spain, and then that's a different conversation altogether because those teams are far superior. But on their day, you have to look at other host nations. South Korea, for example, in 2002 made it to the World Cup semifinal. Morocco weren't a host nation, but they made it to the semifinal 4 years ago. The U.S. national team has the talent. They have the belief right now, and they certainly have the momentum of the American public.
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5: Swanson, it's a high fly ball, deep center field, way out of here and gone. Cubs take the lead. Home run number 12 on the year for Dansby Swanson. High fly ball, deep left center field, way back, still going, going, going, and way out of here. Nearly all the way to the top of the bleachers. Right underneath the video board in left center field.
1: Two homers for Dansby Swanson. 2 of his 3 hits leave the park. Cubs beat the Padres 9-7. Cubs Radio Network with the call. Rays pulling away from the Royals.
5: Here he swings and launches one way up into the air to left field. Collins turns and looks. It's a 3-run homer for Junior Caminero. New week, same player. His 23rd home run, and the Rays have a 4-1 lead.
1: 620 WDAE. Rays go on to a 10-4 win over the Royals, their 6th consecutive win. On the opposite side of that would be 6 straight losses.
4: 2-2. Popped up. Torkelson. And that'll do it. As the Tigers beat the Yankees 9-3, and the losing continues, they have lost 6 straight games with a very, very anemic offense, and the starting pitching continues to struggle as well.
1: Yankees dropping 6 straight, longest active losing streak in Major League Baseball. Tigers with a 9-3 win over the Yankees. Biggest challenger in the West to L.A.? That's next. SportsCenter All Night continues. It's ESPN Radio.
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0: Good afternoon. This is Paul Keels of the World Cup today. Norway eliminated the Ivory Coast by a 2-1 score. Later, it's France against Sweden, and Mexico takes on Ecuador. The Supreme Court today upheld state laws in West Virginia and in Idaho banning transgender girls and women from competing on girls' athletic teams. The court ruled that the bans do not violate any constitution, mandates, or federal laws. Baseball, it'll be the Cleveland Guardians continuing their home series with the Texas Rangers tonight. Jacob deGrom to pitch for the Rangers, who lead the American League West. Tanner Bibee on the hill for the Guardians, who are now one game out of first place in the American League Central. The Cincinnati Reds try and break a 2-game losing streak when they play the second of their series in Milwaukee tonight. Red Lauder to pitch for the Reds. Brandon Sproat for the Brewers. Cincinnati today activated reliever Emilio Pagan off the injured list, and going on IL is outfielder Dane Myers after an outfield wall collision last night. From basketball, LeBron James has informed the Los Angeles Lakers that he intends to pursue his 24th season with another team so they can plan appropriately. It's been reported that the Golden State Warriors have interest in going after James. The Florida Panthers have acquired goalie Jacob Markstrom from the New Jersey Devils in exchange for three players. This move means goaltender Sergei Bobrovsky, who helped the Panthers win two Stanley Cups, will be hitting the free agent market. Meanwhile, the Columbus Blue Jackets made official today that Trent Vogelhuber will join them as an assistant coach. He'd been the head coach of the Cleveland Farm Team. This is the Ohio News Network.
1: Our Skynet overnight forecast calls for clear skies, a low of 75 degrees. Wednesday, again sunny and hot, a high of 98. Heat index value of 106 for Wednesday night. Clear skies, a low of 75. Thursday, sunny, hot, high 98. Heat index, 106. Friday, a chance of showers or thunderstorms in the afternoon. Mostly sunny and hot with a high 97 degrees. For Skynet weather, I'm Max Crenshaw, ESPN Radio, 1430 AM and 105.7 FM.
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1: 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Back to the Diamond. Mariners, an 8-3 win over the Angels, who now have 51 losses on the season. That's tied for the most in the American League. 29th road loss of the season. That is most in the American League. Brian Wu gets the win. He goes to 7-6 for the Mariners. Speaking of decent outing for the starter, Philadelphia.
2: Here's the windup. And the 0-2 pitch, swing and a miss. He got him. And
3: there's a good start.
2: Rodriguez's troubles against lefties continue. That's the ninth strikeout for Sanchez, and he's gotten Andy Rodriguez three times.
1: 94 WIP. Sanchez, seven innings of three-hit ball. Those nine strikeouts, picks up his 10th win. And the Phillies as a team, an 8-0 shutout of the Pirates for their Major League-leading 10th shutout of the season. As for challenging the Dodgers in the National League, ESPN's Buster Olney.
4: I think it's the Philadelphia Phillies who have put things together under Don Mattingly since he took over from Rob Thompson. He has made some changes. He's focused on defense. He's playing Bryson Stott more at second base. He's playing Brandon Marsh in the outfield. He's more aggressive with his bullpen use. And this turnaround for the Phillies also coincides with the turn of Zach Wheeler.

0: The Phillies didn't really know what they're going to get out of him this year, and what they've gotten is Zach Wheeler back to being a top five pitcher, and the return of catcher JT Realmuto, who is excellent defensively. All of that put together with Kyle Schwarber, with Bryce Harper, to me makes the Phillies the most dangerous team to the Dodgers. They almost beat them 2 years ago, and you wonder if going forward they're going to be, again, a huge threat to L.A.
1: Phillies finishing the month of June 18-9. Only the Marlins finished with a better record. Cardinals, a 5-3 win over the Braves. Atlanta falling to 1-7 since June 21st. Worst win percentage in baseball over that span. 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
1: Yankees taking a sixth consecutive loss thanks to more offensive power by the Tigers, who have now had four games this season with five home runs. 97 won the ticket.
4: Fly ball right center field off the bat of Roddy Green. This one's deep. This one's way back, and that ball is gone. How about it? Riley Green with his second home run of the game, his 11th of the year, a two-run shot, and a 6-1 lead for the Tigers here in the third.
2: Number four.
1: Toronto fans, happy to hear about Kawhi Leonard returning. Probably not so happy with what they saw the Mets do to the Blue Jays. 880 ESPN New York.
4: Swung on, driven, deep right. Lucas going back. He turns. He'll watch it fly into the bullpen. Luis Torrens goes to the opposite field. A solo home run to give the Mets a 2-0 lead on Torrens' second of the season.
2: Number three.
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5: 2-2. Casey launches out to right. This is a bludgeoning, a three-run bomb for Casey. 453 feet. They're teeing off, and it's 13-2 in the top of the eighth inning.
2: Number two.
1: For the second time in the past week, Dansby Swanson has himself a multi-homer game. 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
6: High fly ball, deep left center field, way back, still going, going, going, and way out of here. Nearly all the way to the top of the bleachers. Right underneath the video board in left center field. Wow, another bomb from Swanson. His second home run of the ball game. Two-run job, and the Cubs have blown it open. 8-3 over the Padres.
2: Number one.
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6: 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Right field. Si, senor.
5: One deep to right center field into the bullpen, and it's 6-3 just like that.
1: Yordan Alvarez with his seventh career grand slam, his third in the month of June. Astros go to 16-11 in the month, tied for the best record of the American League with the Rangers. July begins with Team USA facing Bosnia in the knockout round of the World Cup. As for the keys for Team USA, ESPN analyst Jeff Cameron.
8: For me, the same way we started in our opening match against Paraguay, our intensity, our discipline, everything. We were at it from when the whistle started. We were dynamic, we were sharp, we were creative. You know, Christian was electric the first 45 minutes. And for me, he's going to be the game changer. You know, he came in the last 30 minutes or so against Turkey A, and you could see him change the game immediately. The way he makes players around him better, he creates chances out of nothing. He's going to be the main star for the U.S., especially he has a point to prove. And when people doubt him, he always steps up and rises to the occasion.
1: USA, Bosnia, one of three matchups on the World Cup slate for Wednesday. Focus on L.A. That's next. 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It's ESPN Radio.
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9: Touchdown! We got the best team in the world. You got anything to say about the city of Seattle? 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
10: It was a novel. It was a movie. Leaving Las Vegas. This week, though, a little different focus as they're leaving Los Angeles. SportsCenter All Night, ESPN Radio, ESPN app, Sirius XM Channel 80, Lakers and Clippers, both with losses on Tuesday, although the Dodgers with a milestone win.
11: Two balls, two strikes, one strike to get. And there it is on the outside corner. Muncy.

0: strikes out looking. 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And win number 56 for the Dodgers.
1: AM 570 LA Sports. It's a 9-3 win over the Athletics, as you heard. 1,000 wins for Dave Roberts as manager. Took him 1,606 games, all but one game, as Dodgers manager. Dodgers had 14 hits, their 15th game this season, with at least 14 this season. And they beat the Athletics 9-3. Athletics have lost four straight in eight of their last 10. While the Dodgers get a win, the LA teams in the NBA seeing marquee losses.
2: Shams Charania is reporting LeBron James will be continuing his NBA career outside of Los Angeles.
3: The question is now, obviously, the where.
1: There will be another season for LeBron James, but Tuesday he let the Lakers know they can move forward. He'll be playing elsewhere this coming season. And ESPN insider Shams Charania says it's been building to this.
4: To put it plainly, and this started last summer, the Lakers and LeBron James just had differing views on what championship contention and legitimate moves to step in that direction look like. And the Lakers have gone down multiple different avenues with their roster over the last couple of years. Obviously, this whole team is centered around Luka Doncic and Austin Reeves now. And they got Austin Reeves done a week ago. No offer for LeBron James going into this week. And they did express interest to bring him back. But LeBron James today made the decision that he feels that there is a better opportunity for him to find what sources close to me told him. He wants to compete at the highest level, championship contention on a daily basis. LeBron James wants to find a place where he feels he's going to be playing meaningful basketball because that's what's going to make him happy at this stage in his career.
5: What's his next move?
4: That's a great question. A dozen teams reached out probably to his agent, Rich Paul, 6 p.m. Eastern time, giving pitches, giving offers to see, can we get LeBron James there? Because he also made one more thing clear today. This is not a financially driven decision. This is not going to be a decision he's going to make based on the highest salary or the highest amount of dollars. And so if that's the case, you know there's going to be a slew of teams interested in him. But around the league, when I talk to teams, there are three that really stand out as a possibility and best fits for LeBron James. That's the Golden State Warriors,
5: yep,
4: Miami Heat, and the Cleveland Cavaliers. So that's the who of this all. And then it's going to just become about which situation does LeBron James feel comfortable in, his family. That's a big dynamic. Basically, you're leaving your whole family now in Los Angeles, potentially, to go where? And that's at the crux of it. It's yes, it's a family decision, but if you know you're leaving LA and your family, you have to go somewhere where you're committed and know that everyone around you is committed to the cause.
1: The short list of contenders, as you heard, at least the early short list, Cavs, Heat, Warriors. ESPN insider Brian Windhorst.
6: Now, I'm going to say one thing. Who acted with knowledge? Did the Cavs act with knowledge? Did the Heat act with knowledge? Did the Lakers act with knowledge? No. The Warriors acted with knowledge. Draymond opted out. That's all I'm going to say.
4: Draymond Green's decision to decline his $27.7 million player option was made for a reason. And that reason was to give the Warriors flexibility to go out and pursue LeBron James and potentially Anthony Davis via trade in a package deal. And so if you are LeBron James and you look up in 3, 4, 5 days from now, there's a Warriors team there with Stephen Curry, Anthony Davis, and Draymond Green. I think that's a pretty, pretty darn good pitch.
1: ESPN insider Shams Charania, who says, read the tea leaves. As far as Anthony Davis is concerned, news out of Washington where the Wizards say they have no interest in trading the all-star forward and they're not listening to offers for him. That according to Mark J. Spears of Anscape. Davis is eligible for a contract extension. He can sign for up to 4 years, $275 million, starting in early August. Talk of a potential Davis trade coming up this week with the discussion about LeBron, the Warriors, and such. Draymond Green, as for him, dropped his latest podcast discussing the opt-out decision.
7: My decision to opt out was for a few reasons. As you all know, I've always taken the approach of working with the organization. I've been in one place for 14 years. It's more of a family to me than anything. Like, you're talking people I've built relationships with over the course of the past 14 years. I view Golden State more like Michigan State.

0: say. Like, it's more like an alma mater for me, as I've been somewhere for 14 years. So when in a position to try to help better our team, to try to help better this organization, bringing my number down has allowed us to explore a little bit more, to help the books a little bit more. I am always intrigued by that route. You know, so opting out, I think for us, it gives optionality. Joe Lacob, Peter Gruber has never been one to shy away from doing things that help this team get better. And if I can stand on that same side and have a hand in helping this organization be in a better position, I'm always willing to do that. You know, we'll figure it out from here on what's the best course moving forward. You know, and so I feel great about it. And, you know, we'll see where it goes from here. But that was kind of at the heart of my decision to opt out.
1: Which gave the Warriors some flexibility come free agency. So as for where LeBron James should sign now that he won't be returning to the Lakers, ESPN analyst Kendrick Perkins.
2: I'm looking at the Golden State Warriors. When you talk about competing, Steph Curry is ready to compete right now for an NBA championship. Steve Kerr came back and signed an extension with the Warriors to compete for an NBA championship. Draymond Green opted out to give his team options and flexibility to compete for a championship. And if you're LeBron James, I'm looking at all that championship experience with probably a Jimmy Butler coming back a few months after the season start, and I'm saying, hey, this is my best option. I could go over here and play with a guy and Steph that's going to bring me happiness. Speaking of happiness, we haven't seen LeBron James happy since he won a gold medal with Steph Curry, and we saw what that two-man game looked like.
1: LeBron James won't be playing for the Lakers. Remains to be seen where he will land in free agency. Speaking of people leaving Los Angeles, SportsCenter All Night, ESPN Radio.
3: A return to Canada for Kawhi Leonard. Sham Sharani is reporting the Clippers agreed to trade Leonard to the Raptors.
4: Clippers informed Kawhi Leonard that there would not be any long-term extension.
5: This is the first move that I think can change that balance of power in the Eastern Conference.
1: LeBron James leaving the Lakers. Kawhi Leonard leaving the Clippers. Clippers agreeing to trade the All-Star forward to Toronto. The deal marks a return to Canada for Leonard, who led the Raptors to the NBA title in 2019.
4: About a few weeks ago, the Clippers started getting calls on Kawhi Leonard from multiple different teams. You have teams like Minnesota and Detroit, and the Clippers were listening to these calls because this is a team that's moving in a younger direction. We saw they moved James Harden for Darius Garland and a second-round pick at the deadline. They moved Ivica Zubac for multiple first-round picks and Ben Mathurin at the NBA deadline, and now Kawhi Leonard. But this is a team that's going in a different direction, a younger direction, getting assets. And they had 1 year and $50 million left on Kawhi Leonard's contract. I'm told the Clippers were not willing to give Leonard an extension when he requested one or to have a direction on one multiple times. So that means both sides had to canvass the marketplace. And the one team that Kawhi Leonard made it clear privately that he would sign a contract extension with is his old team, the Toronto Raptors. The history here is remarkable. In 2018-19, yeah, Kawhi Leonard led the Raptors in his one season there to a championship. He won finals MVP, averaged almost 29 points per game on that run. He bolts then in 2019 to the Clippers. And now six seasons, 7 years later, he is coming back to the Raptors. He's back in the sixth, king of the North, whatever you want to call it. And I think the familiarity with that organization, the fact that he knows most of the people there that made that deal to get him all those years ago,
6: yep,
4: and also the legacy component. He won a championship there, and he wants at the end of his career to say, I retired as a Toronto Raptor, and I played for the Raptors, the Spurs, and the Clippers. That's what makes him happy.
1: Won the finals MVP while winning the title in 2019, averaged 28.5 points per game in the win over the Golden State Warriors. So now Kawhi Leonard landing back with the Raptors, ESPN analyst Kendrick Perkins.
2: Does Kawhi Leonard move the needle? Absolutely. Is Kawhi Leonard one of the better two-way players in the game? Absolutely. Is Kawhi Leonard one of the best closers still in the game of basketball? Hell yeah. Does Kawhi Leonard love to get his money? Yes, but Kawhi Leonard also loves to have a certified Robin that's going to compete on both ends of the floor. And I believe that Scottie Barnes showed us a big enough sample size in this postseason to show that he's a legit top 20 player in this league. And you take whatever else, you take all of the pieces, RJ Barrett, quickly, and those pieces that surround him, yes, Kawhi Leonard to the Toronto Raptors got

0: them looking the New York Knicks, the champs, right in their eyes.
1: Movement well underway now in the NBA during the summer of 26. 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Weather delay in Mexico City, but they got the game in. Mexico, a 2-0 win over Ecuador. Mexico advancing to the round of 16 for the eighth time and the first time since 2018. They will face the winner between England and Congo. France, a 3-0 rout of Sweden, advancing to the round of 16. France, first team in World Cup history to score at least three goals in five consecutive games. Kylian Mbappe, a big reason. He had two more goals. He had two of the three that France scored on Tuesday. 18 career World Cup goals. Mbappe, fourth career multi-goal game at the World Cup in the knockout stage. France advances to a matchup against Paraguay this weekend. As for their future, any team with a chance to stop France? ESPN analyst Jeff Cameron.
2: I find it really difficult for anybody to really stop France right now. I mean, they're firing on all cylinders. You know, you'd like to see them maybe match up with Morocco. That would be an entertaining match. You know, they're both attacking styles. But France are flying right now. Mbappe's on a mission. You know, 4 years ago, they lost in the World Cup final. Mbappe had a hat trick, and they still lost. So that sour taste in their mouth is definitely haunting them. But with the likes of Olise, Dembele, Barcola, those guys are drawing attention as well. And I think that's giving space for Mbappe to go do his thing, have his freedom, his confidence, and he's putting the ball in the back of the net. So that solid combination with a hard defense, they're definitely favorites for the World Cup.
1: France advancing. They will face Paraguay this weekend, Saturday afternoon. Norway advances as well. They get past the Ivory Coast 2-1. Norway will face Brazil in the round of 16 on Sunday. Norway, first World Cup knockout stage win, and they advance. All eyes on Team USA as they return to the pitch on Wednesday against Bosnia-Herzegovina. ESPN's Jeremy Schapp.
3: Here in San Jose on match day minus one as the USMNT was going through its final paces before its game against Bosnia. One of the many items on the agenda, penalty kicks. Now, the penalty kick gods, they might be cruel, they might be capricious. And when you're taking kicks, it might come down to skill, anxiety, luck, strategy. But once you get to the knockout stage of the World Cup, make no mistake, you'd better be prepared for penalty kicks.
4: You know, once you get into penalties, you know, they say it can be anyone's game, but you want to just prepare as best you can. That's all you can do for the moment. There's no way to, you know, replicate exactly how it's going to be and with the pressure and everything.
5: It can be kind of daunting when you think about it, but ultimately, you know, it's just sticking to what you know, what you've done in training, and the goalie saves it, so be it. But and you have your spot, and you stick to it, and you know, hopefully you make it.
3: U.S. goalkeeper Matt Fries, the presumptive starter against Bosnia, studied economics at Harvard, and while he was there, he did extensive research on the science of penalty kicks. Tendencies, statistics, etc. He is by any measure an expert on the subject. And starting tomorrow against Bosnia, he might have to be. In San Jose, I'm Jeremy Schapp.
1: U.S. Bosnia in the knockout round coming up on Wednesday. Speaking of getting knocked out, we saw that overseas. SportsCenter All Night continues. It's ESPN Radio.
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18: America has seen some success on the court of late. Knicks with their first NBA championship in 53 years. Liberty, for the second time in 4 years, capturing the WNBA Commissioner's Cup title.
19: To play the shot clock out and not foul.
20: Ionescu! Before the game, I asked Sabrina Ionescu to give me one word to describe this rivalry with Las Vegas. She said thrilling. You don't need extra motivation to play Las Vegas.
18: Prime Video is the Liberty beat the Aces 93-85 in the Commissioner's Cup Championship. Liberty, first franchise to win two cup titles, also did it in 23. Liberty, 8-3 against the Aces in the regular season, 4-4 in the postseason. 2-0 in the Commissioner's Cup Championship since signing Brianna Stewart and Jonquil Jones in 2023. Brianna Stewart had 25 points. Sabrina Ionescu, 26 points. Spoke with Prime after the win.
21: You spoke to me at halftime. You said that you wanted to see that consistency from yourself in the next 20 minutes. Did you demonstrate that?
22: Yeah, I mean, it wasn't perfect, especially in the third, but you saw a team that stuck together, continued to play with fight and stayed poised, and that's what's most important is we got the win and did it together.
21: I'm so happy to see the smile on your face. Even Stewie is giving you the recognition to enjoy the moment because these type of things can ignite a season, and I asked you earlier today if this could be a turning point. Do you look at it now as one of those?
22: Yeah, I mean, absolutely. We have a group that hasn't, you know, even played in the Commissioner Cup together, a lot of new players, and so it's really important for us to be able to do this at home.

0: Singles match in nearly 4 years.
1: Down the middle.
2: Just get it in.
1: Has just been a legend. One of the greatest athletes of all time that she watched growing up on the telly. And Serena's gone. And we wonder if time has finally caught up with the great, great Serena Williams. But tonight, this is Maya's joint.
0: It's a three-set loss for Serena Williams in her first singles match in nearly 4 years, losing in three sets to Maya Joint.
3: When we were in that hallway before we walk out into center court, that was the craziest moment of my life. Just watching all the greats and the legends do that, for me to do that as well, was just insane. It's difficult to explain. I don't know, it just seems like she's just so much better. Like, in general, than you as a person. It's intimidating having to play a match against someone who's achieved so much in their career.
0: 6-3, 6-7, as Serena Williams won the tiebreaker in the second set, but then falls 6-3 in set number three. Falls to 78-4 record in the opening round at major tournaments in her career. To the guys at PTI.
4: Tone, what did you take away from this performance? I am thinking this when I sit down and the match actually starts. I'm thinking that it's a terrible position for Maya Joint to be in.
5: Yeah.
4: Nobody wants her to win. She maybe doesn't even want to win in this. She's won 3 out of her last 18 singles matches. She's up there against her idol. Everybody's cheering for her idol. They have picked out, you know, a complete pigeon, it seems to me. Then I find out she has this great nickname, the Ginger Ninja. That's because she's involved in karate. Just a fabulous nigger. Anyway, yes, I did watch most of it. I thought Serena was gassed early on, but she made a very good comeback, and she played okay.
5: Yeah.
4: She's 44 years old, Mike. I think I expected her to win. I think you expected her to win as well, but I wouldn't have expected her to win a second match. If she wants to continue doing it, God bless. You're a great player. If it makes you happy, keep doing it.
5: Yeah, Tony, I agree. And I thought she moved. I heard you say that early, and I was trying to look. I'm balancing this with hope. It's like hoping LeBron goes to Golden State. I'm hoping Serena wins.
4: Yes,
5: but then I thought she did move better in the second set and early in the third. And then, you know, it sort of crumbled. And I don't know what happens from here. I'm just, look.
4: She couldn't cover the whole court, Mike.
5: No, she couldn't.
4: She couldn't cover the whole court.
5: And she had to go to
4: court.
5: The slice forehand too much because she couldn't get in position on the forehand to come over the top. I don't want to get too nerdy about it in tennis speak, but, yeah, I was sort of into it. But, Tony, I think the greatest athletes, the GOATs, that short list of GOATs in whatever sport, they earn the right to play until you tear the jersey off.
4: Yes.
5: Until they tear
4: exactly.
5: off themselves.
4: Exactly.
5: And so if Serena wants to play, God bless.
4: There is no crowd in the world that doesn't want to still see her.
5: That's right.
4: That's fine if she wants to get. That's fine. If I'm play doubles with your sister, it's fine.
0: Williams will play double with Venus on Thursday, the first time the sisters have played at Wimbledon since 2016 when they won their title that year. As for Serena, losing on Tuesday, her first professional singles match since losing in the third round at the U.S. Open in 2022. 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How we knew this would happen in LA. That's next. 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
1: Good afternoon. This is Paul Keels of the World Cup today. Norway eliminated the Ivory Coast by a 2-1 score. Later, it's France against Sweden, and Mexico takes on Ecuador. The Supreme Court today upheld state laws in West Virginia and in Idaho banning transgender girls and women from competing on girls' athletic teams. The court ruled that the bans do not violate any constitution, mandates, or federal laws. Baseball, it'll be the Cleveland Guardians continuing their home series with the Texas Rangers tonight. Jacob deGrom to pitch for the Rangers who lead the American League West. Tanner Bibee on the hill for the Guardians, who are now one game out of first place in the American League Central. The Cincinnati Reds try and break a 2-game losing streak when they play the second of their series in Milwaukee tonight. Red Lauder to pitch for the Reds. Brandon Sproat for the Brewers. Cincinnati today activated reliever Emilio Pagan off the injured list, and going on IL is outfielder Dane Myers after an outfield wall collision last night. From basketball, LeBron James has informed the Los Angeles Lakers that he intends to pursue his 24th season with another team so they can plan appropriately. It's been reported that the Golden State Warriors have interest in going after James. The Florida Panthers have acquired goalie Jacob Markstrom from the New Jersey Devils in exchange for three players. This move means goaltender Sergei Bobrovsky, who helped the Panthers win two Stanley Cups, will be hitting the free agent market. Meanwhile, the Columbus Blue Jackets made official today that Trent Vogelhuber will join them as an assistant coach. He'd been the head coach of the Cleveland Farm Team. This is the Ohio News Network.
2: Our Skynet overnight forecast calls for clear skies, a low of 75 degrees. Wednesday, again sunny and hot, a high of 98. Heat index value of 106 for Wednesday night. Clear skies, low of 75. Thursday, sunny, hot, high 98. Heat index, 106. Friday, a chance of showers or thunderstorms in the afternoon. Mostly sunny and hot with a high 97 degrees. For Skynet weather, I'm Max Crenshaw, ESPN Radio, 1430 AM and 105.7 FM.
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4: James will be continuing his NBA career outside of Los Angeles, not with the Los Angeles Lakers.
5: There's something to be said about LeBron always being the one who is wanted and the Lakers not being the ones to court him anymore.
6: If he wasn't making himself available to talk in the negotiating window with the Lakers, then he clearly wanted to talk to everyone else.
7: LeBron James letting the Lakers know they can move forward with whatever plans they would like to make. He'll be playing elsewhere this coming season. Does intend to play, but it won't be in Los Angeles. ESPN insider Brian Windhorst.
8: I think it was a conscious uncoupling by both parties. And I think if you just go back to last summer, they gave Luka Doncic a very lucrative long-term contract extension. That was him saying he wanted to be a Laker, and the Lakers verifying they were going to build around him. And they did not give LeBron a contract extension. The first time in his, you know, veteran career where he was going to go into a season where he was going to be a free agent at the end of the year, unrestricted, didn't have an option or anything. And that was the real indication that the Lakers were making a transition. And look, they had their moments this season. Certainly Luka and LeBron had their moments together, but they were very much growing apart. And so they reached the conclusion here at the end of this season that now was the time to go apart. Certainly there were frustrations that both sides had with each other, the Lakers and LeBron, but I think this is a situation where two sides had grown apart and are looking to move on without each other, and I don't think it's toxic, and I think that both of them can benefit, but also both of them

0: will, I think, miss each other. We're going to see that definitely.
1: Sides have grown apart, but ESPN's Ramona Shelburne says it was pretty clear what the plan was.
2: We felt this yesterday and kind of the day before, but yesterday is really we felt it because LeBron James wasn't really giving the Lakers an answer. When somebody doesn't give you an answer, there's your answer. You know, he wasn't letting them know even that he was going to come back. And I think they did have a conversation last night and again this morning when he officially made it right. And my general 10,000 foot reaction is that having been in LA my whole life, I've seen a lot of superstar duos break up. Mm-hmm. I've seen a lot of, and it usually doesn't end well, right? Shaq and Kobe, that was not fun for anyone involved. Kobe and Dwight Howard, that was terrible. This one, Luka and LeBron, pretty seamless. And I think that's about the reaction that everyone in LA has, which is it's Luka Doncic's team. This has been in motion really since last summer when the Lakers pitched Luka Doncic on a future with the team. Remember, he signed an extension after that trade. And Rob Pelinka brought a whole binder with plans saying we're going to have cap space starting in 2026. Well, where does that cap space start? It starts with LeBron James coming off the books. And it was kind of known since then that it was heading in this direction. It got interesting, you know, when LeBron played so well, but it's not a surprise that we're here today.
3: Now you've got a situation where LeBron's like, well, listen, man, I'm not going to be second and third to Austin Reeves and Luka. Now it's Luka's team. Same as it was when Shaq left for Kobe. Now it's Luka. And LA, by the way, that's a franchise now. That the weight of the world is on Luka's shoulder now until he decides it's not.
2: Yeah, and now it's on Rob Pelinka and the Lakers front office to make good on that promise to him. Hey, you brought a binder. You said we have cap space. Well, that means you got to go get some players. And whether that comes in free agency or via trade, it's on Rob Pelinka now to fill out the roster.
1: Lakers roster now in the hands of the front office. As for the fans in L.A., Kurt Sandoval from ABC 7 in L.A., the reaction from fans?
4: A majority of them, I would say 60 to 70% of them are quite happy. And a lot of that is just, it's not LeBron's fault, but since Kobe's passing, Kobe is on a pedestal that no one's going to match. And LeBron just felt like a rental. Once they had Luka Doncic, LeBron is a very similar score, and so he's option one. Then they re-sign Austin Reeves. So you've got two prolific scorers, and LeBron is one of the smartest, if not the smartest, NBA player I've ever covered. And he knows they need to get better defensively. And if you sign LeBron for whatever he's going to sign, you don't have the money to get better defensively. So thus, it's going to be really hard to win a title in the West with San Antonio and OKC. When you go back to what the Lakers were before he came here, they had like back-to-back 30-win seasons. And within 2 years, yes, it was in the bubble during the pandemic, but within 2 years, he'd won a championship. I also think that's part of the fall of LeBron. Not the fall's a wrong word to describe it. The lack of elite legacy to compare him to a Kobe or a Shaq is because he won a title in just a couple of years, there was an enormous expectation, as there always is with the Lakers, that it's championship or bust. But, you know, this is a franchise that has a new ownership group. Dr. Buss is the one that, you know, made the Lakers what the Lakers were, you know, the great Laker runs of even before Shaq and Kobe with Magic and Showtime and all that. And since his passing, they've never been the same. Now they sold it to the Guggenheimer group that runs the Dodgers. So it's a different era of Laker basketball.
1: So the Lakers are half of the focus. The other, of course, is LeBron James, who will play elsewhere. He's into free agency. How does he go about this free agency? ESPN's Dave McMenamin.
5: First, he needs to find out exactly which teams are interested in signing him this summer. And he has basically given instructions to Rich Paul, his longtime friend and agent, to go out, canvass the league, gather the information, find out what realistic offers will be on the table, and then bring them to LeBron, at which point LeBron will sift through and see what that information does based on his instincts that he already has already and maybe some thoughts he has about teams around the league. Now, obviously the Warriors are one of those teams that we know have very keen interest in bringing LeBron up the coast, and there's some things that make a lot of sense there. He teamed up with Steph Curry and Steve Kerr for a gold medal in 2024 in Paris. Obviously, Draymond Green's one of his best friends, but

0: other places that make sense too, including two of the places where he played for in the past. The Miami Heat, he won two championships with Eric Spoelstra. They just added Giannis Antetokounmpo. And obviously, we all know the story with him and the Cleveland Cavaliers, and that's a Cavs team that got to the Eastern Conference Finals and were swept by the eventual champion New York Knicks. They're not that far off, and they have some flexibility right now because James Harden opted out of his player option for next season, and so his number is not set in stone on the books. We'll see what they can do. But quite frankly, we shouldn't limit this search to just those three teams I mentioned. Rich Paul has already said on the record that 10 to 12 teams have reached out to him about wanting LeBron's services, and that was before it became crystal clear today that LeBron was not going to play for the Lakers. I can only imagine that number of teams has increased.
1: And LeBron, now in free agency, will be able to answer those phone calls. LeBron James leaving the Lakers. Kawhi Leonard is leaving the Clippers. He's being dealt to the Raptors, where he won a title. ESPN's Shams Charania.
2: At the crux of this, Kawhi Leonard had 1 year and $50 million left on his contract, and there was no future for him after this season with the Los Angeles Clippers. The Clippers failed to give him a contract extension commitment, but multiple other teams out there were pursuing Kawhi Leonard for the last few weeks, were willing to give him an extension, but he only wanted to go to one team and give only one team a contract extension commitment, and that's the Toronto Raptors, going back to the city that he led to the 2019 NBA championship. He led them to their only championship in franchise history, won finals MVP there. And so there was a preference for Kawhi Leonard to stay in Los Angeles, but once it was made clear that there was no future there, he settled on Toronto as his preferred landing spot. And sources told me there were three keys to this. One is the familiarity with the Toronto Raptors organization. We know he spent that 1 year there. He made it very clear that he would leave after just one season, but that 1 year, Bobby Webster, the executive vice president of basketball operations, made the trade to go get him with Brian Wright, the Spurs GM, back in 2018. The city of Toronto as well. And the ability now to go to the Raptors and contend in the Eastern Conference and to be able to say that I ended my career with the Raptors after playing for the Clippers and the Spurs. So I'm told Kawhi Leonard views this as an opportunity to retire in Toronto.
1: Opportunity to retire there, but it also moves the needle in terms of NBA power teams. ESPN's Brian Windhorst.
3: This is a real balance of power shifting trade. This is the first one. This is the first major transaction that has changed the balance of power. The Heat have the potential to do that, but they aren't yet ready to contend. The Raptors are now ready to contend. The New York Knicks, for the first time since they got done with their parade, are going to sit up a little bit on this one. This changes how the Eastern Conference shakes out. We've been watching the East get weaker for the last week. Jaylen Brown is in limbo. To Charlotte Hornets, not that I thought they were going to win the East. They kind of came down. We haven't seen the Pistons yet fully get their team back together. The Cavs might lose a player or two. This is taking a team that could be a conference finalist next year. Total powerhouse, two-way wing player, coming off one of his best years of his career. A lot of talent leaving L.A. today.
1: LeBron James, Kawhi Leonard. See what else the summer brings us. SportsCenter all night. ESPN Radio. World Cup. France, a 3-0 win over Sweden to advance to the round of 16. Mexico advances with a 2-0 shutout of Ecuador. Five-game winning streak in World Cup action dating back to 2022. Norway, a 2-1 win over the Ivory Coast as Norway advances to the round of 16 for the second time in its history. Also did it in 1998. They now match up with Brazil. How does Norway stop Brazil? ESPN analyst Brooke Shea.
4: They need to stop Vinny Jr. He's dynamic. He's fast. He loves to go 1v1, and he's a guy who can change a game out of nothing. He's got 4 goals in 4 games, and Brazil itself has outscored its opponents 9-2. If you saw the game against Japan, they went behind. They showed the Brazilians to come back and get the winner in the knockout stages. But Norway, they are full of confidence. Like you said, Aaron Holland has 5 goals and 3 appearances. They need Sorloff and Musa to get the ball into him and Odegaard to feed him. He needs the ball in the box. He scores goals, so give it to him and let him do his job.
1: Now the focus turns to Wednesday and Team USA, which returns to the pitch against Bosnia.
5: The U.S. arrived in the Bay Area late Monday afternoon, and they're going to train here at the San Jose Earthquakes facility before Wednesday's match against Bosnia. If they want to continue

0: continue this run of the World Cup, they're going to have to turn around some challenging history. If you look at the last 10 matches, the U.S. has lost every single one against European opponents. And if you look at the 21 World Cup matches they've played against European teams since 1990, they've won only once. Is this their time? The U.S. are certainly favorites on paper. And Flo Balogun says that when you want to make history, you don't look at what you haven't done. You look at what you need to do. That's the winning mentality.
1: ESPN Sam Borden, European teams, an Achilles heel for Team USA historically. ESPN analyst Kevin Egan.
2: The time is now. I mean, the U.S. has only won one knockout game in its World Cup history. Think about that for a second. Wow. Christian Pulisic comes across as very casual, but he's an absolute warrior. He's a competitor for this U.S. men's national team. And so is this man, the Argentine coach, Mauricio Pochettino. I think they stack up really well against a slower Bosnia side. The benefit of the U.S. this World Cup has been they've been in the face of the opponent very early on. If Bosnia concede early in this game and the U.S. can get a goal early like they did against Paraguay, I think the floodgates will open. I think the U.S. could do some serious damage to this older Bosnia side, a side that still plays Edin Dzeko at 40 years of age. I think this is a great draw for the U.S., and if they win this game, they play Belgium or Senegal, two teams that I absolutely think the U.S. could beat on their day. This is the time to go and grab the opportunity, and you're looking at a player in Christian Pulisic who could, in 2 or 3 weeks' time, and I know people are going to come after me for this, be considered the greatest U.S. men's national team player of all time. He has that opportunity to take the mantle.
3: So do you favor us winning this game, number one, and number two, then what's the ceiling for this squad?
2: Then we're on the same side of the bracket as France, as Spain, and then that's a different conversation altogether because those teams are far superior. But on their day, you have to look at other host nations. South Korea, for example, in 2002 made it to the World Cup semi-final. Morocco weren't a host nation, but they made it to the semi-final 4 years ago. The U.S. national team has the talent. They have the belief right now, and they certainly have the momentum of the American public.
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4: Swanson, it's a high fly ball, deep center field, way out of here and gone. Cubs take the lead. Home run number 12 on the year for Dansby Swanson. High fly ball, deep left center field, way back, still going, going, going, and way out of here. Nearly all the way to the top of the bleachers. Right underneath the video board in left center field.
1: Two homers for Dansby Swanson. Two of his three hits leave the park. Cubs beat the Padres 9-7. Cubs radio network with the call. Rays pulling away from the Royals.
5: Here he swings and launches one way up into the air to left field. Collins turns and looks. It's a three-run homer for Junior Caminero. New week, same player. His 23rd home run, and the Rays have a 4-1 lead.
1: 620 WDAE. Rays go on to a 10-4 win over the Royals, their sixth consecutive win. On the opposite side of that would be six straight losses.
6: 2-2. Popped up. Torkelson. And that'll do it. As the Tigers beat the Yankees 9-3, and the losing continues, they have lost six straight games with a very, very anemic offense, and the starting pitching continues to struggle as well.
1: Yankees dropping six straight, longest active losing streak in Major League Baseball. Tigers with a 9-3 win over the Yankees. Biggest challenger in the West to L.A.? That's next. 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

Good afternoon. This is Paul Keels of the World Cup today. Norway eliminated the Ivory Coast by a 2-1 score. Later, it's France against Sweden, and Mexico takes on Ecuador. The Supreme Court today upheld state laws in West Virginia and in Idaho banning transgender girls and women from competing on girls' athletic teams. The court ruled that the bans do not violate any constitution, mandates, or federal laws. Baseball, it'll be the Cleveland Guardians continuing their

0: home series with the Texas Rangers tonight. Jacob DeGrom to pitch for the Rangers, who lead the American League West. Tanner Bibee on the hill for the Guardians, who are now one game out of first place in the American League Central. The Cincinnati Reds try and break a two-game losing streak when they play the second of their series in Milwaukee tonight. Red Lauder to pitch for the Reds. Brandon Sproat for the Brewers. Cincinnati today activated reliever Emilio Pagan off the injured list, and going on IL is outfielder Dane Myers after an outfield wall collision last night. From basketball, LeBron James has informed the Los Angeles Lakers that he intends to pursue his 24th season with another team so they can plan appropriately. It's been reported that the Golden State Warriors have interest in going after James. The Florida Panthers have acquired goalie Jacob Markstrom from the New Jersey Devils in exchange for three players. This move means goaltender Sergei Bobrovsky, who helped the Panthers win two Stanley Cups, will be hitting the free agent market. Meanwhile, the Columbus Blue Jackets made official today that Trent Vogelhuber will join them as an assistant coach. He'd been the head coach of the Cleveland Farm Team. This is the Ohio News Network.
1: Our Skynet overnight forecast calls for clear skies, a low of 75 degrees. Wednesday, again sunny and hot, a high of 98. Heat index value of 106 for Wednesday night. Clear skies, low of 75. Thursday, sunny, hot, high 98. Heat index, 106. Friday, a chance of showers or thunderstorms in the afternoon. Mostly sunny and hot with a high 97 degrees. For Skynet weather, I'm Max Crenshaw, ESPN Radio, 1430 AM and 105.7 FM.
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1: 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Back to the Diamond. Mariners, an 8-3 win over the Angels, who now have 51 losses on the season. That's tied for the most in the American League. 29th road loss of the season. That is most in the American League. Brian Wu gets the win. He goes to 7-6 for the Mariners. Speaking of decent outing for the starter, Philadelphia.
2: Here's the windup. And the 0-2 pitch, swing and a miss. He got him. And
3: there's a good start.
2: Rodriguez's troubles against lefties continue. That's the ninth strikeout for Sanchez, and he's gotten Andy Rodriguez three times.
1: 94 WIP. Sanchez, seven innings of three-hit ball. Those nine strikeouts picks up his 10th win. And the Phillies as a team, an 8-0 shutout of the Pirates for their Major League leading 10th shutout of the season. As for challenging the Dodgers in the National League, ESPN's Buster Olney.
4: I think it's the Philadelphia Phillies who have put things together under Don Mattingly since he took over from Rob Thompson. He has made some changes. He's focused on defense. He's playing Bryson Stott more at second base. He's playing Brandon Marsh in the outfield. He's more aggressive with his bullpen use. And this turnaround for the Phillies also coincides with the turn of Zach Wheeler. The Phillies didn't really know what they're going to get out of him this year, and what they've gotten is Zach Wheeler back to being a top five pitcher. And the return of catcher JT Realmuto, who is excellent defensively, all of that put together with Kyle Schwarber, with Bryce Harper, to me, makes the Phillies the most dangerous team to the Dodgers. They almost beat them 2 years ago, and you wonder if going forward they're going to be, again, a huge threat to L.A.
1: Phillies finishing the month of June 18-9. Only the Marlins finish with a better record. Cardinals, a 5-3 win over the Braves. Atlanta falling to 1-7 since June 21st. Worst win percentage in baseball over that span. SportsCenter All Night, ESPN Radio.

0: Yankees taking a sixth consecutive loss thanks to more offensive power by the Tigers, who have now had four games this season with five home runs. 97 won the ticket.
1: Fly ball right center field off the bat of Roddy Green. This one's deep. This one's way back, and that ball is gone. How about it? Riley Green with his second home run of the game, his 11th of the year, a two-run shot, and a 6-1 lead for the Tigers here in the third.
2: Number four.
0: Toronto fans, happy to hear about Kawhi Leonard returning. Probably not so happy with what they saw the Mets do to the Blue Jays. 880 ESPN New York.
1: Swung on, driven, deep right. Lucas going back. He turns. He'll watch it fly into the bullpen. Luis Torrens goes to the opposite field. A solo home run to give the Mets a 2-0 lead on Torrens' second of the season.
2: Number three.
0: In Denver, Marlins crush the Rockies. 104.3 WQAM.
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2: For the second time in the past week, Dansby Swanson has himself a multi-homer game. 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
3: High fly ball, deep left center field, way back, still going, going, going, and way out of here. Nearly all the way to the top of the bleachers. Right underneath the video board in left center field. Wow, another bomb from Swanson. His second home run of the ball game. Two-run job, and the Cubs have blown it open. 8-3 over the Padres.
1: Number one.
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4: 1-1.
3: And a high ball. Right field. Si, senor. One deep to right center field into the bullpen, and it's 6-3 just like that.
2: Yordan Alvarez with his seventh career grand slam, his third in the month of June. Astros go to 16-11 in the month, tied for the best record of the American League with the Rangers. July begins with Team USA facing Bosnia in the knockout round of the World Cup. As for the keys for Team USA, ESPN analyst Jeff Cameron.
5: For me, the same way we started in our opening match against Paraguay, our intensity, our discipline, everything. We were at it from when the whistle started. We were dynamic, we were sharp, we were creative. You know, Christian was electric the first 45 minutes. And for me, he's going to be the game changer. You know, he came in the last 30 minutes or so against Turkey A, and you could see him change the game immediately. The way he makes players around him better, he creates chances out of nothing. He's going to be the main star for the U.S., especially he has a point to prove. And when people doubt him, he always steps up and rises to the occasion.
2: USA, Bosnia, one of three matchups on the World Cup slate for Wednesday. Focus on L.A. That's next. 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It's ESPN Radio.
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2: Good afternoon. This is Paul Keels of the World Cup today. Norway eliminated the Ivory Coast by a 2-1 score. Later, it's France against Sweden, and Mexico takes on Ecuador. The Supreme Court today upheld state laws in West Virginia and in Idaho banning transgender girls and women from competing on girls' athletic teams. The court ruled that the bans do not violate any constitution, mandates, or federal laws. Baseball, it'll be the Cleveland Guardians continuing their home series with the Texas Rangers tonight. Jacob deGrom to pitch for the Rangers, who lead the American League West. Tanner Bibee on the hill for the Guardians, who are now one game out of first place in the American League Central. The Cincinnati Reds trying to break a 2-game losing streak when they play the second of their series in Milwaukee tonight. Red Lauder to pitch for the Reds. Brandon Sproat for the Brewers. Cincinnati today activated reliever Emilio Pagan off the injured list, and going on IL is outfielder Dane Myers after an outfield wall collision last night. From basketball, LeBron James has informed the Los Angeles Lakers that he intends to pursue his 24th season with another team so they can plan appropriately. It's been reported that the Golden State Warriors have interest in going after James. The Florida Panthers have acquired goalie Jacob Markstrom from the New Jersey Devils in exchange for three players. This move means goaltender Sergei Bobrovsky, who helped the Panthers win two Stanley Cups, will be hitting the free agent market. Meanwhile, the Columbus Blue Jackets made official today that Trent Vogelhuber will join them as an assistant coach. He'd been the head coach of the Cleveland Farm Team. This is the Ohio News Network.
3: Our Skynet overnight forecast calls for clear skies, a low of 75 degrees. Wednesday, again sunny and hot, a high of 98. Heat index value of 106 for Wednesday night. Clear skies, low of 75. Thursday, sunny, hot, high 98. Heat index, 106. Friday, a chance of showers or thunderstorms in the afternoon. Mostly sunny and hot with a high 97 degrees. For Skynet weather, I'm Max Crenshaw, ESPN Radio, 1430 AM and 105.7 FM.
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2: It was a novel. It was a movie. Leaving Las Vegas this week, though, a little different focus as they're leaving Los Angeles. Sports Center All Night, ESPN Radio, ESPN app, Sirius XM Channel 80, Lakers and Clippers, both with losses on Tuesday, although the Dodgers with a milestone win.
11: Two balls, two strikes, one strike to get. And there it is on the outside corner. Muncy strikes out looking. Win number 1,000 for Dave Roberts. Win number 10 for Justin Robleski. And win number 56 for the Dodgers.
2: AM 570 LA Sports. It's a 9-3 win over the Athletics, as you heard. 1,000 wins for Dave Roberts as manager. Took him 1,606 games, all but one game as Dodgers manager. Dodgers had 14 hits, their 15th game this season, with at least 14 this season. And they beat the Athletics 9-3. Athletics have lost four straight in eight of their last 10. While the Dodgers get a win,
0: The LA teams in the NBA seeing marquee loss.

0: Shams Charania is reporting LeBron James will be continuing his NBA career outside of Los Angeles.
1: The question is now, obviously, the where.
2: There will be another season for LeBron James, but Tuesday he let the Lakers know they can move forward. He'll be playing elsewhere this coming season. And ESPN insider Shams Charania says it's been building to this.
3: To put it plainly, and this started last summer, the Lakers and LeBron James just had differing views on what championship contention and legitimate moves to step in that direction look like. And the Lakers have gone down multiple different avenues with their roster over the last couple of years. Obviously, this whole team is centered around Luka Doncic and Austin Reeves now. And they got Austin Reeves done a week ago. No offer for LeBron James going into this week. And they did express interest to bring him back. But LeBron James today made the decision that he feels that there is a better opportunity for him to find what sources close to me told him. He wants to compete at the highest level, championship contention on a daily basis. LeBron James wants to find a place where he feels he's going to be playing meaningful basketball because that's what's going to make him happy at this stage in his career.
4: What's his next move?
3: That's a great question. A dozen teams reached out probably to his agent, Rich Paul, 6 p.m. Eastern time, giving pitches, giving offers to see, can we get LeBron James there? Because he also made one more thing clear today. This is not a financially driven decision. This is not going to be a decision he's going to make based on the highest salary or the highest amount of dollars. And so if that's the case, you know there's going to be a slew of teams interested in him. But around the league, when I talk to teams, there are three that really stand out as a possibility and best fits for LeBron James. That's the Golden State Warriors,
4: yep,
3: Miami Heat, and the Cleveland Cavaliers. So that's the who of this all. And then it's going to just become about which situation does LeBron James feel comfortable in? His family, that's a big dynamic. Basically, you're leaving your whole family now in Los Angeles, potentially, to go where? And that's at the crux of it. It's yes, it's a family decision, but if you know you're leaving LA and your family, you have to go somewhere where you're committed and know that everyone around you is committed to the cause.
2: The short list of contenders, as you heard, at least the early short list, Cavs, Heat, Warriors, ESPN insider Brian Windhorst.
5: I'm going to say one thing. Who acted with knowledge? Did the Cavs act with knowledge? Did the Heat act with knowledge? Did the Lakers act with knowledge? No. The Warriors acted with knowledge. Draymond opted out. That's all I'm going to say.
3: Draymond Green's decision to decline his $27.7 million player option was made for a reason. And that reason was to give the Warriors flexibility to go out and pursue LeBron James and potentially Anthony Davis via trade in a package deal. And so if you are LeBron James and you look up in 3, 4, 5 days from now, there's a Warriors team there with Stephen Curry, Anthony Davis, and Draymond Green. I think that's a pretty, pretty darn good pitch.
2: ESPN insider Shams Charania, who says, read the tea leaves. As far as Anthony Davis is concerned, news out of Washington where the Wizards say they have no interest in trading the All-Star forward and they're not listening to offers for him. That according to Mark J. Spears of Anscape, Davis is eligible for a contract extension. He can sign for up to 4 years, $275 million, starting in early August. Talk of a potential Davis trade coming up this week with the discussion about LeBron, the Warriors, and such. Draymond Green, as for him, dropped his latest podcast discussing the opt-out decision.
6: My decision to opt out was for a few reasons. As you all know, I've always taken the approach of working with the organization. I've been in one place for 14 years. It's more of a family to me than anything. Like, you're talking people I've built relationships with over the course of the past 14 years. I view Golden State more like Michigan State. Like, it's more like an alma mater for me, as I've been somewhere for 14 years. So when in a position to try to help better our team, to try to help better this organization, bringing my number down has allowed us to explore a little bit more, to help the books a little bit more. I am always intrigued by that route. You know, so opting out, I think for us, it gives optionality. Joe Lacob, Peter Guber has never been one to shy away from doing things that help this team get better. And if I can stand on that same side and have a hand in helping this organization be in a better position, I'm always willing to do that. You know, we'll figure it out from here on what's the best course moving forward. You know, and so I feel great about it. And, you know, we'll see where it goes from here. But that was kind of at the heart of my

0: decision to opt out.
1: Which gave the Warriors some flexibility come free agency. So as for where LeBron James should sign now that he won't be returning to the Lakers, ESPN analyst Kendrick Perkins.
2: I'm looking at the Golden State Warriors. Mm. When you talk about competing, Steph Curry is ready to compete right now for an NBA championship. Steve Kerr came back and signed an extension with the Warriors to compete for an NBA championship. Draymond Green opted out to give his team options and flexibility to compete for a championship. And if you're LeBron James, I'm looking at all that championship experience with probably a Jimmy Butler coming back a few months after the season start, and I'm saying, hey, this is my best option. I could go over here and play with a guy in Steph that's going to bring me happiness. Speaking of happiness, we haven't seen LeBron James happy since he won the gold medal with Steph Curry, and we saw what that two-man game looked like.
1: LeBron James won't be playing for the Lakers. Remains to be seen where he will land in free agency. Speaking of people leaving Los Angeles, SportsCenter All Night, ESPN Radio.
3: A return to Canada for Kawhi Leonard. Shams Charania is reporting the Clippers agreed to trade Leonard to the Raptors.
4: Clippers informed Kawhi Leonard that there would not be any long-term extension.
5: This is the first move that I think can change that balance of power in the Eastern Conference.
1: LeBron James leaving the Lakers. Kawhi Leonard leaving the Clippers. Clippers agreeing to trade the All-Star forward to Toronto. The deal marks a return to Canada for Leonard, who led the Raptors to the NBA title in 2019.
4: About a few weeks ago, the Clippers started getting calls on Kawhi Leonard from multiple different teams. You have teams like Minnesota and Detroit, and the Clippers were listening to these calls because this is a team that's moving in a younger direction. We saw they move James Harden for Darius Garland and a second-round pick at the deadline. They move Ivica Zubac for multiple first-round picks and Ben Mathurin at the NBA deadline, and now Kawhi Leonard. But this is a team that's going in a different direction, a younger direction, getting assets. And they had 1 year and $50 million left on Kawhi Leonard's contract. I'm told the Clippers were not willing to give Leonard an extension when he requested one or to have a direction on one multiple times. So that means both sides had to canvass the marketplace. And the one team that Kawhi Leonard made it clear privately that he would sign a contract extension with is his old team, the Toronto Raptors. The history here is remarkable. In 2018-19, yeah, Kawhi Leonard led the Raptors in his one season there to a championship. He won Finals MVP, averaged almost 29 points per game on that run. He bolts then in 2019 to the Clippers. And now 6 seasons, 7 years later, he is coming back to the Raptors. He's back in the sixth, King of the North, whatever you want to call it. And I think the familiarity with that organization, the fact that he knows most of the people there that made that deal to get him all those years ago.
6: Yep.
4: And also the legacy component. He won a championship there, and he wants at the end of his career to say, I retired as a Toronto Raptor, and I played for the Raptors, the Spurs, and the Clippers. That's what makes him happy.
1: Won the Finals MVP while winning the title in 2019, averaged 28.5 points per game in the win over the Golden State Warriors. So now Kawhi Leonard landing back with the Raptors, ESPN analyst Kendrick Perkins.
2: Does Kawhi Leonard move the needle? Absolutely. Is Kawhi Leonard one of the better two-way players in the game? Absolutely. Is Kawhi Leonard one of the best closers still in the game of basketball? Hell yeah. Does Kawhi Leonard love to get his money? Yes, but Kawhi Leonard also love to have a certified Robin that's going to compete on both ends of the floor. And I believe that Scottie Barnes showed us a big enough sample size in this postseason to show that he's a legit top 20 player in this league. And you take whatever else, you take all other pieces, RJ Barrett, quickly, and those pieces that's around them, yes, Kawhi Leonard to the Toronto Raptors got them looking, the New York Knicks, the champs, right in their eyes.
1: Movement well underway now in the NBA during the summer of 26. 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Weather delay in Mexico City, but they got the game in. Mexico, a 2-0 win over Ecuador. Mexico advancing to the round of 16 for the eighth time and the first time since 2018. They will face the winner between England and Congo. France, a 3-0 rout of Sweden, advancing to the round of 16. France first team in World Cup history to score.

0: At least 3 goals in 5 consecutive games. Kylian Mbappe, a big reason. He had 2 more goals. He had 2 of the 3 that France scored on Tuesday. 18 career World Cup goals. Mbappe, 4th career multi-goal game at the World Cup in the knockout stage. France advances to a matchup against Paraguay this weekend. As for their future, any team with a chance to stop France? ESPN analyst Jeff Cameron.
1: I find it really difficult for anybody to really stop France right now. I mean, they're firing on all cylinders. You know, you'd like to see them maybe match up with Morocco. That would be an entertaining match. You know, they're both attacking styles. But France are flying right now. Mbappe's on a mission. You know, 4 years ago, they lost in the World Cup final. Mbappe had a hat trick, and they still lost. So that sour taste in their mouth is definitely haunting them. But with the likes of Olise, Dembele, Barcola, those guys are drawing attention as well. And I think that's giving space for Mbappe to go do his thing, have his freedom, his confidence, and he's putting the ball in the back of the net. So that solid combination with a hard defense, they're definitely favorites for the World Cup.
0: France advancing. They will face Paraguay this weekend, Saturday afternoon. Norway advances as well. They get past the Ivory Coast 2-1. Norway will face Brazil in the round of 16 on Sunday. Norway, first World Cup knockout stage win, and they advance. All eyes on Team USA as they return to the pitch on Wednesday against Bosnia-Herzegovina. ESPN's Jeremy Schapp.
2: Here in San Jose on match day -1 as the USMNT was going through its final paces before its game against Bosnia. One of the many items on the agenda, penalty kicks. Now, the penalty kick gods, they might be cruel, they might be capricious. And when you're taking kicks, it might come down to skill, anxiety, luck, strategy. But once you get to the knockout stage of the World Cup, make no mistake, you'd better be prepared for penalty kicks.
3: You know, once you get into penalties, you know, they say it can be anyone's game, but you want to just prepare as best you can. That's all you can do for the moment. There's no way to, you know, replicate exactly how it's going to be and with the pressure and everything.
4: It can be kind of daunting when you think about it, but ultimately, you know, it's just sticking to what you know, what you've done in training, and the goalie saves it, so be it. But and you have your spot, and you stick to it, and you know, hopefully you make it.
2: U.S. goalkeeper Matt Fries, the presumptive starter against Bosnia, studied economics at Harvard, and while he was there, he did extensive research on the science of penalty kicks. Tendencies, statistics, etc. He is by any measure an expert on the subject. And starting tomorrow against Bosnia, he might have to be. In San Jose, I'm Jeremy Schapp.
0: U.S. Bosnia in the knockout round coming up on Wednesday. Speaking of getting knocked out, we saw that overseas. SportsCenter All Night continues. It's ESPN Radio.
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6: On the court of late. Knicks with their first NBA championship in 53 years. Liberty for the second time in 4 years capturing the WNBA Commissioner's Cup title.
7: To play the shot clock out and not foul.
8: Ionescu! Before the game, I asked Sabrina Ionescu to give me one word to describe this rivalry with Las Vegas. She said thrilling. You don't need extra motivation to play Las Vegas.
6: Prime Video is the Liberty beat the Aces 93-85 in the Commissioner's Cup Championship. Liberty, first franchise to win two cup titles, also did it in 23. Liberty, 8-3 against the Aces in the regular season, 4-4 in the postseason, 2-0 in the Commissioner's Cup Championship since signing Brianna Stewart and Jonquil Jones in 2023. Brianna Stewart had 25 points. Sabrina Ionescu, 26 points. Spoke with Prime after the win.
9: You spoke to me at halftime. You said that you wanted to see that consistency from yourself in the next 20 minutes. Did you demonstrate that?
10: Yeah, I mean, it wasn't perfect, especially in the third. But you saw a team that stuck together, continue to play with fight and stayed poised. And that's what's most important is we got the win and did it together.
9: I'm so happy to see the smile on your face. Even Stu is giving you the recognition to enjoy the moment because these type of things can ignite a season. And I asked you earlier today if this could be a turning point. Do you look at it now as one of those?
10: Yeah, I mean, absolutely. We have a group that hasn't, you know, even played in the Commissioner Cup together, a lot of new players. And so it's really important for us to be able to do this at home, our first time hosting here in Barclays Center with this crowd. And we just got to continue to build off of this.
9: I also want to talk about your running mate. She just gave you an acknowledgement there. She will be called the MVP in a second. But what is it like every time you strap up with Stewie and you two go for that 1-2 punch?
10: I mean, we know what she's capable of. She does it night in, night out, and that's what's most important. She continues to lead by example, plays both sides of the ball, and we needed every single second of her out on the floor tonight.
6: And the Liberty captured the Commissioner's Cup Championship 93-85 over the Aces. SportsCenter All Night, ESPN Radio, from the basketball court to the grass courts of Wimbledon. A lot of eyes on

0: But tonight, this is Maya's joint.
1: It's a three-set loss for Serena Williams in her first singles match in nearly 4 years, losing in three sets to Maya Joint.
2: When we were in that hallway before we walk out into center court, that was the craziest moment of my life. Just watching all the greats and the legends do that, for me to do that as well, was just insane. It's difficult to explain. I don't know, it just seems like she's just so much better, like, in general, than you as a person. It's intimidating having to play a match against someone who's achieved so much in their career.
1: 6-3, 6-7, as Serena Williams won the tiebreaker in the second set, but then falls 6-3 in set number three. Falls to 78-4 record in the opening round at major tournaments in her career. To the guys at PTI.
3: Tone, what did you take away from this performance? I am thinking this when I sit down and the match actually starts. I'm thinking that it's a terrible position for Maya Joint to be in.
4: Yeah.
3: Nobody wants her to win. She maybe doesn't even want to win in this. She's won 3 out of her last 18 singles matches. She's up there against her idol. Everybody is cheering for her idol. They have picked out, you know, a complete pigeon, it seems to me. Then I find out she has this great nickname, the Ginger Ninja.
4: That's
3: because she's involved in karate. Just a fabulous nigger. Anyway, yes, I did watch most of it. I thought Serena was gassed early on, but she made a very good comeback, and she played okay.
4: Yeah.
3: She's 44 years old, Mike. I think I expected her to win. I think you expected her to win as well, but I wouldn't have expected her to win a second match. If she wants to continue doing it, God bless. You're a great player. If it makes you happy, keep doing it.
4: Yeah, Tony, I agree. And I thought she moved. I heard you say that early, and I was trying to look. I'm balancing this with hope. It's like hoping LeBron goes to Golden State. I'm hoping Serena wins.
3: Yes.
4: But then I thought she did move better in the second set and early in the third. And then, you know, it sort of crumbled, and I don't know what happens from here. I'm just, look.
3: She couldn't cover the whole court, Mike.
4: No, she couldn't.
3: She couldn't cover the whole court.
4: And she had to go to the slice forehand too much because she couldn't get in position on the forehand to come over the top. I don't want to get too nerdy about it in tennis speak, but, I was sort of into it. But, Tony, I think the greatest athletes, the GOATs, that short list of GOATs in whatever sport, they earn the right to play until you tear the jersey off.
3: Yes.
4: Until they tear it off themselves.
3: Exactly.
4: And so if Serena wants to play, God bless.
3: There is no crowd in the world that doesn't want to still see her.
4: That's right.
3: That's fine if she wants to get. That's fine. If I'm playing doubles with your sister, it's fine.
1: Williams will play double with Venus on Thursday, the first time the sisters have played at Wimbledon since 2016 when they won their title that year. As for Serena, losing on Tuesday, her first professional singles match since losing in the third round at the U.S. Open in 2022. 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How we knew this would happen in L.A. That's next. 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
12: Good afternoon. This is Paul Keels of the World Cup today. Norway eliminated the Ivory Coast by a 2-1 score. Later, it's France.

0: against Sweden, and Mexico takes on Ecuador. The Supreme Court today upheld state laws in West Virginia and in Idaho banning transgender girls and women from competing on girls' athletic teams. The court ruled that the bans do not violate any constitution, mandates, or federal laws. Baseball, it'll be the Cleveland Guardians continuing their home series with the Texas Rangers tonight. Jacob DeGrom to pitch for the Rangers, who lead the American League West. Tanner Bibee on the hill for the Guardians, who are now one game out of first place in the American League Central. The Cincinnati Reds try and break a two-game losing streak when they play the second of their series in Milwaukee tonight. Red Lauder to pitch for the Reds. Brandon Sproat for the Brewers. Cincinnati today activated reliever Emilio Pagan off the injured list, and going on IL is outfielder Dane Myers after an outfield wall collision last night. From basketball, LeBron James has informed the Los Angeles Lakers that he intends to pursue his 24th season with another team so they can plan appropriately. It's been reported that the Golden State Warriors have interest in going after James. The Florida Panthers have acquired goalie Jacob Markstrom from the New Jersey Devils in exchange for three players. This move means goaltender Sergei Bobrovsky, who helped the Panthers win two Stanley Cups, will be hitting the free agent market. Meanwhile, the Columbus Blue Jackets made official today that Trent Vogelhuber will join them as an assistant coach. He'd been the head coach of the Cleveland Farm team. This is the Ohio News Network.
1: Skynet overnight forecast calls for clear skies, a low of 75 degrees. Wednesday, again sunny and hot, a high of 98. Heat index value of 106 for Wednesday night. Clear skies, low of 75. Thursday, sunny, hot, high 98. Heat index 106. Friday, a chance of showers or thunderstorms in the afternoon. Mostly sunny and hot with a high 97 degrees. For Skynet weather, I'm Max Crenshaw, ESPN Radio, 1430 AM and 105.7 FM.
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3: 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From AmericanThing.org.
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6: NBA career outside of Los Angeles, not with the Los Angeles Lakers.
7: There's something to be said about LeBron always being the one who is wanted and the Lakers not being the ones to court him anymore.
8: If he wasn't making himself available to talk in the negotiating window with the Lakers, then he clearly wanted to talk to everyone else.
9: LeBron James letting the Lakers know they can move forward with whatever plans they would like to make. He'll be playing elsewhere this coming season. Does intend to play, but it won't be in Los Angeles. ESPN insider Brian Windhorst.
10: I think it was a conscious uncoupling by both parties. And I think if you just go back to last summer, they gave Luka Doncic a very lucrative long-term contract extension. That was him saying he wanted to be a Laker, and the Lakers verifying they were going to build around him. And they did not give LeBron a contract extension. The first time in his, you know, veteran career where he was going to go into a season where he was going to be a free agent at the end of the year, unrestricted, didn't have an option or anything. And that was the real indication that the Lakers were making a transition. And look, they had their moments this season. Certainly Luka and LeBron had their moments together, but they were very much growing apart. And so they reached the conclusion here at the end of this season that now was the time to go apart. Certainly there were frustrations that both sides had with each other, the Lakers and LeBron, but I think this is a situation where two sides had grown apart and are looking to move on without each other. And I don't think it's toxic, and I think that both of them can benefit, but also both of them will, I think, miss each other. We're going to see that definitely.
9: Sides have grown apart, but ESPN's Ramona Shelburne says it was pretty clear what the plan was.
11: We felt this yesterday and kind of the day before, but yesterday is really we felt it, because LeBron James wasn't really giving the Lakers an answer. When somebody doesn't give you an answer, there's your answer. You know, he wasn't letting them know even that he was going to come back. And I think they did have a conversation last night and again this morning when he officially made it right. And my general 10,000.

0: foot reaction is that having been in LA my whole life, I've seen a lot of superstar duos break up. Mm-hmm. I've seen a lot of, and it usually doesn't end well, right? Shaq and Kobe, that was not fun for anyone involved. Kobe and Dwight Howard, that was terrible. This one, Luka and LeBron, pretty seamless. And I think that's about the reaction that everyone in LA has, which is it's Luka Doncic's team. This has been in motion really since last summer when the Lakers pitched Luka Doncic on a future with the team. Remember, he signed an extension after that trade. And Rob Pelinka brought a whole binder with plans saying, we're going to have cap space starting in 2026. Well, where does that cap space start? It starts with LeBron James coming off the books. And it was kind of known since then that it was heading in this direction. It got interesting when LeBron played so well, but it's not a surprise that we're here today.
1: Now you've got a situation where LeBron's like, well, listen, man, I'm not going to be second and third to Austin Reeves and Luka. Now it's Luka's team. Same as it was when Shaq left for Kobe. Now it's Luka. And LA, by the way, that's a franchise now. That the weight of the world is on Luka's shoulder now until he decides it's not.
0: Yeah, and now it's on Rob Pelinka and the Lakers front office to make good on that promise to him. Hey, you brought a binder. You said we have cap space. Well, that means you got to go get some players. And whether that comes in free agency or via trade, it's on Rob Pelinka now to fill out the roster.
2: Lakers roster now in the hands of the front office. As for the fans in L.A., Kurt Sandoval from ABC 7 in L.A., the reaction from fans?
3: A majority of them, I would say 60 to 70% of them, are quite happy. And a lot of that is just, it's not LeBron's fault, but since Kobe's passing, Kobe is on a pedestal that no one's going to match. And LeBron just felt like a rental. Once they had Luka Doncic, LeBron is a very similar score, and so he's option one. Then they re-sign Austin Reeves. So you've got two prolific scorers. And LeBron is one of the smartest, if not the smartest, NBA player I've ever covered. And he knows they need to get better defensively. And if you sign LeBron for whatever he's going to sign, you don't have the money to get better defensively. So thus, it's going to be really hard to win a title in the West with San Antonio and OKC. When you go back to what the Lakers were before he came here, they had like back-to-back 30-win seasons. And within 2 years, yes, it was in the bubble during the pandemic, but within 2 years, he'd won a championship. I also think that's part of the fall of LeBron. Not the fall's a wrong word to describe it. The lack of elite legacy to compare him to a Kobe or a Shaq is because he won a title in just a couple of years, there was an enormous expectation, as there always is with the Lakers, that it's championship or bust. But, you know, this is a franchise that has a new ownership group. Dr. Buss is the one that, you know, made the Lakers what the Lakers were, you know, the great Laker runs of even before Shaq and Kobe with Magic and Showtime and all that. And since his passing, they've never been the same. Now they sold it to the Guggenheimer group that runs the Dodgers. So it's a different era of Laker basketball.
2: So the Lakers are half of the focus. The other, of course, is LeBron James, who will play elsewhere. He's into free agency. How does he go about this free agency? ESPN's Dave McMenamin.
4: First, he needs to find out exactly which teams are interested in signing him this summer. And he has basically given instructions to Rich Paul, his longtime friend and agent, to go out, canvass the league, gather the information, find out what realistic offers will be on the table, and then bring them to LeBron, at which point LeBron will sift through and see what that information does based on his instincts that he already has already and maybe some thoughts he has about teams around the league. Now, obviously the Warriors are one of those teams that we know have very keen interest in bringing LeBron up the coast, and there's some things that make a lot of sense there. He teamed up with Steph Curry and Steve Kerr for a gold medal in 2024 in Paris. Obviously, Draymond Green's one of his best friends, but there's other places that make sense too, including two of the places where he played for in the past. The Miami Heat, he won two championships with Eric Spoelstra. They just added Giannis Antetokounmpo. And obviously, we all know the story with him and the Cleveland Cavaliers, and that's a Cavs team that got to the Eastern Conference Finals and were swept by the eventual champion New York Knicks. They're not that far off, and they have some flexibility right now because James Harden opted out of his player option for next season, and so his number is not set in stone on the books. We'll see what they can do.

0: But quite frankly, we shouldn't limit this search to just those three teams I mentioned. Rich Paul has already said on the record that 10 to 12 teams have reached out to him about wanting LeBron's services, and that was before it became crystal clear today that LeBron was not going to play for the Lakers. I can only imagine that number of teams has increased.
1: And LeBron, now in free agency, will be able to answer those phone calls. LeBron James leaving the Lakers. Kawhi Leonard is leaving the Clippers. He's being dealt to the Raptors, where he won a title. ESPN, Shams Charania.
2: At the crux of this, Kawhi Leonard had 1 year and $50 million left on his contract, and there was no future for him after this season with the Los Angeles Clippers. The Clippers failed to give him a contract extension commitment, but multiple other teams out there were pursuing Kawhi Leonard for the last few weeks, were willing to give him an extension, but he only wanted to go to one team and give only one team a contract extension commitment, and that's the Toronto Raptors, going back to the city that he led to the 2019 NBA championship. He led them to their only championship in franchise history, won finals MVP there. And so there was a preference for Kawhi Leonard to stay in Los Angeles, but once it was made clear that there was no future there, he settled on Toronto as his preferred landing spot. And sources told me there were three keys to this. One is the familiarity with the Toronto Raptors organization. We know he spent that 1 year there. He made it very clear that he would leave after just one season. But that 1 year, Bobby Webster, the executive vice president of basketball operations, made the trade to go get him with Brian Wright, the Spurs GM, back in 2018. The city of Toronto as well. And the ability now to go to the Raptors and contend in the Eastern Conference and to be able to say that I ended my career with the Raptors after playing for the Clippers and the Spurs. So I'm told Kawhi Leonard views this as an opportunity to retire in Toronto.
1: Opportunity to retire there, but it also moves the needle in terms of NBA power teams. ESPN's Brian Windhorst.
3: This is a real balance of power shifting trade. This is the first major transaction that has changed the balance of power. The Heat have the potential to do that, but they aren't yet ready to contend. The Raptors are now ready to contend. The New York Knicks, for the first time since they got done with their parade, are going to sit up a little bit on this one. This changes how the Eastern Conference shakes out. We've been watching the East get weaker for the last week. Jaylen Brown is in limbo. To Charlotte Hornets, not that I thought they were going to win the East. They kind of came down. We haven't seen the Pistons yet fully get their team back together. The Cavs might lose a player or two. This is taking a team that could be a conference finalist next year. Total powerhouse, two-way wing player, coming off one of his best years of his career. A lot of talent leaving L.A. today.
1: LeBron James, Kawhi Leonard. See what else the summer brings us. SportsCenter all night. ESPN Radio, World Cup. France, a 3-0 win over Sweden to advance to the round of 16. Mexico advances with a 2-0 shutout of Ecuador. Five-game winning streak in World Cup action dating back to 2022. Norway, a 2-1 win over the Ivory Coast as Norway advances to the round of 16 for the second time in its history. Also did it in 1998. They now match up with Brazil. How does Norway stop Brazil? ESPN analyst Brooke Shea.
4: They need to stop Vinny Jr. He's dynamic. He's fast. He loves to go 1v1, and he's a guy who can change a game out of nothing. He's got 4 goals in 4 games, and Brazil itself has outscored its opponents 9-2. If you saw the game against Japan, they went behind and they showed the Brazilians to come back and get the winner in the knockout stages. But Norway, they are full of confidence. Like you said, Aaron Holland has 5 goals and 3 appearances. They need Sorloth and Musa to get the ball into him and Odegaard to feed him. He needs the ball in the box. He scores goals, so give it to him and let him do his job.
1: Now the focus turns to Wednesday and Team USA, which returns to the pitch against Bosnia.
5: The U.S. arrived in the Bay Area late Monday afternoon, and they're going to train here at the San Jose Earthquakes facility before Wednesday's match against Bosnia. If they want to continue this run of the World Cup, they're going to have to turn around some challenging history. If you look at the last 10 matches, the U.S. has lost every single one against European opponents. And if you look at the 21 World Cup matches they've played against European teams since 1990, they've won only once. Is this their time? The U.S. are certainly favorites on paper, and Flo Balogun says that when you want to make history, you don't look at what you haven't done, you look at what you need to do. That's the winning mentality.
1: ESPN, Sam Borden, European

0: teams an Achilles heel for Team USA historically. ESPN analyst Kevin Egan.
1: The time is now. I mean, the US has only won one knockout game in its World Cup history. Think about that for a second. Wow. Christian Pulisic comes across as very casual, but he's an absolute warrior. He's a competitor for this US men's national team. And so is this man, the Argentine coach, Mauricio Pochettino. I think they stack up really well against a slower Bosnia side. The benefit of the US this World Cup has been they've been in the face of the opponent very early on. If Bosnia concede early in this game and the US can get a goal early like they did against Paraguay, I think the floodgates will open. I think the US could do some serious damage to this older Bosnia side, a side that still plays Edin Dzeko at 40 years of age. I think this is a great draw for the US, and if they win this game, they play Belgium or Senegal, two teams that I absolutely think the US could beat on their day. This is the time to go and grab the opportunity, and you're looking at a player in Christian Pulisic who could, in 2 or 3 weeks' time, and I know people are going to come after me for this, be considered the greatest US men's national team player of all time. He has that opportunity to take the mantle.
2: So do you favor us winning this game, number one, and number two, then what's the ceiling for this squad?
1: Then we're on the same side of the bracket as France, as Spain, and then that's a different conversation altogether because those teams are far superior. But on their day, you have to look at other host nations. South Korea, for example, in 2002 made it to the World Cup semi-final. Morocco weren't a host nation, but they made it to the semi-final 4 years ago. The US national team has the talent. They have the belief right now, and they certainly have the momentum of the American public.
0: We'll see how they do on Wednesday against Bosnia. SportsCenter All Night, ESPN Radio. Back to baseball.
3: Swanson, it's a high fly ball, deep center field, way out of here and gone. Cubs take the lead. Home run number 12 on the year for Dansby Swanson. High fly ball, deep left center field, way back, still going, going, going, and way out of here. Nearly all the way to the top of the bleachers. Right underneath the video board in left center field.
0: Two homers for Dansby Swanson. Two of his three hits leave the park. Cubs beat the Padres 9-7. Cubs radio network with the call. Rays pulling away from the Royals.
4: Here he swings and launches one way up into the air to left field. Collins turns and looks. It's a three-run homer for Junior Caminero. New week, same player. His 23rd home run, and the Rays have a 4-1 lead.
0: 620 WDAE. Rays go on to a 10-4 win over the Royals, their sixth consecutive win. On the opposite side of that would be six straight losses.
2: 2-2. Popped up. Torkelson. And that'll do it. As the Tigers beat the Yankees 9-3, and the losing continues, they have lost six straight games with a very, very anemic offense, and the starting pitching continues to struggle as well.
0: Yankees dropping six straight, longest active losing streak in Major League Baseball. Tigers with a 9-3 win over the Yankees. Biggest challenger in the West to L.A.? That's next. SportsCenter All Night continues. It's ESPN Radio.
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8: What a

Good afternoon. This is Paul Keels of the World Cup today. Norway eliminated the Ivory Coast by a 2-1 score. Later, it's France against Sweden, and Mexico takes on Ecuador. The Supreme Court today upheld state laws in West Virginia and in Idaho banning transgender girls and women from competing on girls' athletic teams. The court ruled that the bans do not violate any constitution, mandates, or federal laws. Baseball, it'll be the Cleveland Guardians continuing their home series with the Texas Rangers tonight. Jacob DeGrom to pitch for the Rangers, who lead the American League West. Tanner Bibee on the hill for the Guardians, who are now one game out of first place in the American League Central. The Cincinnati Reds try and break a 2-game losing streak when they play the second of their series in Milwaukee tonight. Red Lauder to pitch for the Reds. Brandon Sproat for the Brewers. Cincinnati today activated reliever Emilio Pagan off the injured list, and going on IL is outfielder Dane Myers after an outfield wall collision last night. From basketball, LeBron James has informed the Los Angeles Lakers that he intends to pursue his 24th season

0: with another team so they can plan appropriately. It's been reported that the Golden State Warriors have interest in going after James. The Florida Panthers have acquired goalie Jacob Markstrom from the New Jersey Devils in exchange for three players. This move means goaltender Sergei Bobrovsky, who helped the Panthers win two Stanley Cups, will be hitting the free agent market. Meanwhile, the Columbus Blue Jackets made official today that Trent Vogelhuber will join them as an assistant coach. He'd been the head coach of the Cleveland Farm team. This is the Ohio News Network.
1: Our Skynet overnight forecast calls for clear skies, a low of 75 degrees. Wednesday, again sunny and hot, a high of 98. Heat index value of 106 for Wednesday night. Clear skies, low of 75. Thursday, sunny, hot, high 98. Heat index 106. Friday, a chance of showers or thunderstorms in the afternoon. Mostly sunny and hot with a high 97 degrees. For Skynet weather, I'm Max Crenshaw, ESPN Radio, 1430 AM and 105.7 FM.
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1: 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Back to the Diamond. Mariners, an 8-3 win over the Angels, who now have 51 losses on the season. That's tied for the most in the American League. 29th road loss of the season. That is most in the American League. Brian Wu gets the win. He goes to 7-6 for the Mariners. Speaking of decent outing for the starter, Philadelphia.
2: Here's the windup. And the 0-2 pitch, swing and a miss. He got him. And
3: there's a good start.
2: Rodriguez's troubles against lefties continue. That's the ninth strikeout for Sanchez, and he's gotten Indy Rodriguez three times.
1: 94 WIP. Sanchez, seven innings of three-hit ball. Those nine strikeouts picks up his 10th win. And the Phillies as a team, an 8-0 shutout of the Pirates for their Major League-leading 10th shutout of the season. As for challenging the Dodgers in the National League, ESPN's Buster Olney.
4: I think it's the Philadelphia Phillies who have put things together under Don Mattingly since he took over from Rob Thompson. He has made some changes. He's focused on defense. He's playing Bryson Stott more at second base. He's playing Brandon Marsh in the outfield. He's more aggressive with his bullpen use. And this turnaround for the Phillies also coincides with the turn of Zach Wheeler. The Phillies didn't really know what they're going to get out of him this year, and what they've gotten is Zach Wheeler back to being a top-five pitcher. And the return of catcher JT Realmuto, who is excellent defensively, all of that put together with Kyle Schwarber, with Bryce Harper, to me, makes the Phillies the most dangerous team to the Dodgers. They almost beat them 2 years ago, and you wonder if going forward they're going to be, again, a huge threat to L.A.
1: Phillies finishing the month of June 18-9. Only the Marlins finish with a better record. Cardinals, a 5-3 win over the Braves. Atlanta falling to 1-7 since June 21st. Worst win percentage in baseball over that span. Sports Center all night, ESPN Radio.
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5: How good is that? Are you ready to take?
0: Number 5.
1: Yankees taking a sixth consecutive loss thanks to more offensive power by the Tigers, who have now had four games this season with five home runs. 97 won the ticket.
6: Fly ball right center field off the bat of Roddy Green. This one's deep. This one's way back, and that ball is gone. How about it? Riley Green with his second home run of the

0: 11th of the year, a two-run shot, and a 6-1 lead for the Tigers here in the third.
1: Number four.
2: Toronto fans, happy to hear about Kawhi Leonard returning. Probably not so happy with what they saw the Mets do to the Blue Jays. 880 ESPN New York.
0: Swung on, driven, deep right. Lucas going back. He turns. He'll watch it fly into the bullpen. Luis Torrens goes to the opposite field. A solo home run to give the Mets a 2-0 lead on Torrens' second of the season.
1: Number three.
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3: 2-2. Casey launches out to right. This is a bludgeoning. A three-run bomb for Casey. 453 feet. They're teeing off, and it's 13-2 in the top of the eighth inning.
1: Number two.
2: For the second time in the past week, Dansby Swanson has himself a multi-homer game. 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
4: High fly ball, deep left center field, way back, still going, going, going, and way out of here. Nearly all the way to the top of the bleachers. Right underneath the video board in left center field. Wow, another bomb from Swanson. His second home run of the ball game. Two-run job, and the Cubs have blown it open. 8-3 over the Padres.
1: Number one.
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4: 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Right field. Si, senor.
3: One deep to right center field into the bullpen, and it's 6-3 just like that.
2: Yordan Alvarez with his seventh career grand slam, his third in the month of June. Astros go to 16-11 in the month, tied for the best record in the American League with the Rangers. July begins with Team USA facing Bosnia in the knockout round of the World Cup. As for the keys for Team USA, ESPN analyst Jeff Cameron.
6: For me, the same way we started in our opening match against Paraguay, our intensity, our discipline, everything. We were at it from when the whistle started. We were dynamic, we're sharp, we're creative. You know, Christian was electric the first 45 minutes. And for me, he's going to be the game changer. You know, he came in the last 30 minutes or so against Turkey A, and you could see him change the game immediately. The way he makes players around him better, he creates chances out of nothing. He's going to be the main star for the U.S., especially he has a point to prove. And when people doubt him, he always steps up and rises to the occasion.
2: USA, Bosnia, one of three matchups on the World Cup slate for Wednesday. Focus on L.A. That's next. 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
8: Good afternoon. This is Paul Keels of the World Cup today. Norway eliminated the Ivory Coast by a 2-1 score. Later, it's France against Sweden, and Mexico takes on Ecuador. The Supreme Court today upheld state laws in West Virginia and in Idaho banning transgender girls and women from competing on girls' athletic teams.

0: court ruled that the bans do not violate any constitution, mandates, or federal laws. Baseball, it'll be the Cleveland Guardians continuing their home series with the Texas Rangers tonight. Jacob DeGrom to pitch for the Rangers, who lead the American League West. Tanner Bibee on the hill for the Guardians, who are now one game out of first place in the American League Central. The Cincinnati Reds try and break a two-game losing streak when they play the second of their series in Milwaukee tonight. Red Lauder to pitch for the Reds. Brandon Sproat for the Brewers. Cincinnati today activated reliever Emilio Pagan off the injured list, and going on IL is outfielder Dane Myers after an outfield wall collision last night. From basketball, LeBron James has informed the Los Angeles Lakers that he intends to pursue his 24th season with another team so they can plan appropriately. It's been reported that the Golden State Warriors have interest in going after James. The Florida Panthers have acquired goalie Jacob Markstrom from the New Jersey Devils in exchange for three players. This move means goaltender Sergei Bobrovsky, who helped the Panthers win two Stanley Cups, will be hitting the free agent market. Meanwhile, the Columbus Blue Jackets made official today that Trent Vogelhuber will join them as an assistant coach. He'd been the head coach of the Cleveland Farm Team. This is the Ohio News Network.
1: Our Skynet overnight forecast calls for clear skies, a low of 75 degrees. Wednesday, again sunny and hot, a high of 98. Heat index value of 106 for Wednesday night. Clear skies, low of 75. Thursday, sunny, hot, high 98. Heat index 106. Friday, a chance of showers or thunderstorms in the afternoon. Mostly sunny and hot with a high 97 degrees. For Skynet weather, I'm Max Crenshaw, ESPN Radio, 1430 AM and 105.7 FM.
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9: 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That one is deep. That one is gone. A three-run homer for Nathan Church.
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0: It was a novel. It was a movie. Leaving Las Vegas. This week, though, a little different focus as they're leaving Los Angeles. SportsCenter All Night, ESPN Radio, ESPN app, Sirius XM Channel 80, Lakers and Clippers, both with losses on Tuesday, although the Dodgers with a milestone win.
10: Two balls, two strikes, one strike to get. And there it is on the outside corner. Muncy strikes out looking. Win number 1,000 for Dave Roberts. Win number 10 for Justin Robleski. 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
0: AM 570 LA Sports. It's a 9-3 win over the Athletics, as you heard. 1,000 wins for Dave Roberts as manager. Took him 1,606 games, all but one game as Dodgers manager. Dodgers had 14 hits, their 15th game this season, with at least 14 this season. And they beat the Athletics 9-3. Athletics have lost four straight in eight of their last 10. While the Dodgers get a win, the LA teams in the NBA seeing marquee losses.
11: Shyam Charania is reporting LeBron James will be continuing his NBA career outside of Los Angeles.
12: The question is now, obviously, the where.
0: There will be another season for LeBron James, but Tuesday he let the Lakers know they can move forward. He'll be playing elsewhere this coming season. And ESPN insider Shyam Charania says it's been building to this.
13: To put it plainly, and this started last summer, the Lakers and LeBron James just

0: had differing views on what championship contention and legitimate moves to step in that direction look like. And the Lakers have gone down multiple different avenues with their roster over the last couple of years. Obviously, this whole team is centered around Luka Doncic and Austin Reeves now. And they got Austin Reeves done a week ago. No offer for LeBron James going into this week. And they did express interest to bring him back. But LeBron James today made the decision that he feels that there is a better opportunity for him to find what sources close to me told him. He wants to compete at the highest level, championship contention on a daily basis. LeBron James wants to find a place where he feels he's going to be playing meaningful basketball because that's what's going to make him happy at this stage in his career.
1: What's his next move?
0: That's a great question. A dozen teams reached out probably to his agent, Rich Paul, 6 p.m. Eastern time, giving pitches, giving offers to see, can we get LeBron James there? Because he also made one more thing clear today. This is not a financially driven decision. This is not going to be a decision he's going to make based on the highest salary or the highest amount of dollars. And so if that's the case, you know there's going to be a slew of teams interested in him. But around the league, when I talk to teams, there are three that really stand out as a possibility and best fits for LeBron James. That's the Golden State Warriors,
1: yep,
0: Miami Heat, and the Cleveland Cavaliers. So that's the who of this all. And then it's going to just become about which situation does LeBron James feel comfortable in? His family, that's a big dynamic. Basically, you're leaving your whole family now in Los Angeles, potentially, to go where? And that's at the crux of it. It's yes, it's a family decision, but if you know you're leaving LA and your family, you have to go somewhere where you're committed and know that everyone around you is committed to the cause.
2: The short list of contenders, as you heard, at least the early short list, Cavs, Heat, Warriors, ESPN insider Brian Windhorst.
3: Now I'm going to say one thing. Who acted with knowledge? Did the Cavs act with knowledge? Did the Heat act with knowledge? Did the Lakers act with knowledge? No. The Warriors acted with knowledge. Draymond opted out. That's all I'm going to say.
0: Draymond Green's decision to decline his $27.7 million player option was made for a reason. And that reason was to give the Warriors flexibility to go out and pursue LeBron James and potentially Anthony Davis via trade in a package deal. And so if you are LeBron James and you look up in 3, 4, 5 days from now, there's a Warriors team there with Stephen Curry, Anthony Davis, and Draymond Green. I think that's a pretty, pretty darn good pitch.
2: ESPN insider Shams Charania, who says, read the tea leaves. As far as Anthony Davis is concerned, news out of Washington where the Wizards say they have no interest in trading the all-star forward and they're not listening to offers for him. That according to Mark J. Spears of Anscape, Davis is eligible for a contract extension. He can sign for up to 4 years, $275 million, starting in early August. Talk of a potential Davis trade coming up this week with the discussion about LeBron, the Warriors, and such. Draymond Green, as for him, dropped his latest podcast discussing the opt-out decision.
4: My decision to opt out was for a few reasons. As you all know, I've always taken the approach of working with the organization. I've been in one place for 14 years. It's more of a family to me than anything. Like, you're talking people I've built relationships with over the course of the past 14 years. I view Golden State more like Michigan State. Like, it's more like an alma mater for me, as I've been somewhere for 14 years. So when in a position to try to help better our team, to try to help better this organization, bringing my number down has allowed us to explore a little bit more, to help the books a little bit more. I am always intrigued by that route. You know, so opting out, I think for us, it gives optionality. Joe Lacob, Peter Guber has never been one to shy away from doing things that help this team get better. And if I can stand on that same side and have a hand in helping this organization be in a better position, I'm always willing to do that. You know, we'll figure it out from here on what's the best course moving forward. You know, and so I feel great about it. And, you know, we'll see where it goes from here. But that was kind of at the heart of my decision to opt out,
2: which gave the Warriors some flexibility come free agency. So as for where LeBron James should sign now that he won't be returning to the Lakers, ESPN analyst Kendrick Perkins.
5: I'm looking at the Golden State Warriors. Mm. When you talk about competing, Steph Curry is ready to compete right now for the NBA championship. Steve Kerr came back and signed an extension with the Warriors to compete for an NBA championship. Draymond Green opted out to give his team options and flexibility.

0: ability to compete for a championship. And if you're LeBron James, I'm looking at all that championship experience with probably a Jimmy Butler coming back a few months after the season starts, and I'm saying, hey, this is my best option. I could go over here and play with a guy in Steph that's going to bring me happiness. Speaking of happiness, we haven't seen LeBron James happy since he won the gold medal with Steph Curry, and we saw what that two-man game looked like.
1: LeBron James won't be playing for the Lakers. Remains to be seen where he will land in free agency. Speaking of people leaving Los Angeles, SportsCenter All Night, ESPN Radio.
2: A return to Canada for Kawhi Leonard. Shyam Sharani is reporting the Clippers agreed to trade Leonard to the Raptors.
3: Clippers informed Kawhi Leonard that there would not be any long-term extension.
4: This is the first move that I think can change that balance of power in the Eastern Conference.
1: LeBron James leaving the Lakers. Kawhi Leonard leaving the Clippers. Clippers agreeing to trade the All-Star forward to Toronto. The deal marks a return to Canada for Leonard, who led the Raptors to the NBA title in 2019.
3: About a few weeks ago, the Clippers started getting calls on Kawhi Leonard from multiple different teams. You have teams like Minnesota and Detroit, and the Clippers were listening to these calls because this is a team that's moving in a younger direction. We saw they moved James Harden for Darius Garland and a second-round pick at the deadline. They moved Ivica Zubac for multiple first-round picks and Ben Mathurin at the NBA deadline, and now Kawhi Leonard. But this is a team that's going in a different direction, a younger direction, getting assets. And they had 1 year and $50 million left on Kawhi Leonard's contract. I'm told the Clippers were not willing to give Leonard an extension when he requested one or to have a direction on one multiple times. So that means both sides had to canvass the marketplace. And the one team that Kawhi Leonard made it clear privately that he would sign a contract extension with is his old team, the Toronto Raptors. The history here is remarkable. In 2018-19, yeah. Kawhi Leonard led the Raptors in his one season there to a championship. He won Finals MVP, averaged almost 29 points per game on that run. He bolts then in 2019 to the Clippers. And now 6 seasons, 7 years later, he is coming back to the Raptors. He's back in the sixth, King of the North, whatever you want to call it. And I think the familiarity with that organization, the fact that he knows most of the people there that made that deal to get him all those years ago.
5: Yep.
3: And also the legacy component. He won a championship there, and he wants at the end of his career to say, I retired as Toronto Raptor, and I played for the Raptors, the Spurs, and the Clippers. That's what makes him happy.
1: Won the Finals MVP while winning the title in 2019, averaged 28.5 points per game in the win over the Golden State Warriors. So now Kawhi Leonard landing back with the Raptors, ESPN analyst Kendrick Perkins.
0: Does Kawhi Leonard move the needle? Absolutely. Is Kawhi Leonard one of the better two-way players in the game? Absolutely. Is Kawhi Leonard one of the best closers still in the game of basketball? Hell yeah. Does Kawhi Leonard love to get his money? Yes, but Kawhi Leonard also loves to have a certified Robin that's going to compete on both ends of the floor. And I believe that Scottie Barnes showed us a big enough sample size in this postseason to show that he's a legit top 20 player in this league. And you take whatever else, you take all of the pieces, RJ Barrett, quickly, and those pieces that's around them, yes, Kawhi Leonard to the Toronto Raptors got them looking, the New York Knicks, the champs, right in their eyes.
1: Movement well underway now in the NBA during the summer of 26. 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Weather delay in Mexico City, but they got the game in. Mexico, a 2-0 win over Ecuador. Mexico advancing to the round of 16 for the eighth time and the first time since 2018. They will face the winner between England and Congo. France, a 3-0 rout of Sweden advancing to the round of 16. France, first team in World Cup history to score at least 3 goals in 5 consecutive games. Kylian Mbappe, a big reason. He had 2 more goals. He had 2 of the 3 that France scored on Tuesday. 18 career World Cup goals. Mbappe, 4th career multi-goal game at the World Cup in the knockout stage. France advances to a matchup against Paraguay this weekend. As for their future, any team with a chance to stop France? ESPN analyst Jeff Cameron.
6: I find it
5: really difficult for

0: anybody to really stop France right now. I mean, they're firing on all cylinders. You know, you'd like to see them maybe match up with Morocco. That would be an entertaining match. You know, they're both attacking styles. But France are flying right now. Mbappe's on a mission. You know, 4 years ago, they lost in the World Cup final. Mbappe had a hat trick, and they still lost. So that sour taste in their mouth is definitely haunting them. But with the likes of Olise, Dembele, Barcola, those guys are drawing attention as well. And I think that's giving space for Mbappe to go do his thing, have his freedom, his confidence, and he's putting the ball in the back of the net. So that solid combination with a hard defense, they're definitely favorites for the World Cup.
1: France advancing. They will face Paraguay this weekend, Saturday afternoon. Norway advances as well. They get past the Ivory Coast 2-1. Norway will face Brazil in the round of 16 on Sunday. Norway, first World Cup knockout stage win, and they advance. All eyes on Team USA as they return to the pitch on Wednesday against Bosnia-Herzegovina. ESPN's Jeremy Schapp.
2: Here in San Jose on match day minus one as the USMNT was going through its final paces before its game against Bosnia. One of the many items on the agenda, penalty kicks. Now, the penalty kick gods, they might be cruel, they might be capricious. And when you're taking kicks, it might come down to skill, anxiety, luck, strategy. But once you get to the knockout stage of the World Cup, make no mistake, you'd better be prepared for penalty kicks.
3: You know, once you get into penalties, you know, they say it can be anyone's game, but you want to just prepare as best you can. That's all you can do for the moment. There's no way to, you know, replicate exactly how it's going to be and with the pressure and everything.
4: It can be kind of daunting when you think about it, but ultimately, you know, it's just sticking to what you know, what you've done in training, and the goalie saves it, so be it. But and you have your spot, and you stick to it, and you know, hopefully you make it.
2: U.S. goalkeeper Matt Fries, the presumptive starter against Bosnia, studied economics at Harvard, and while he was there, he did extensive research on the science of penalty kicks. Tendencies, statistics, etc. He is by any measure an expert on the subject. And starting tomorrow against Bosnia, he might have to be. In San Jose, I'm Jeremy Schapp.
1: U.S. Bosnia in the knockout round coming up on Wednesday. Speaking of getting knocked out, we saw that overseas. SportsCenter All Night continues. It's ESPN Radio.
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4: Seen some success on the court of late. Knicks with their first NBA championship in 53 years. Liberty, for the second time in 4 years, capturing the WNBA Commissioner's Cup title.
5: They'll play the shot clock out and not foul.
6: Ionescu! Before the game, I asked Sabrina Ionescu to give me one word to describe this rivalry with Las Vegas. She said, thrilling. You don't need extra motivation to play Las Vegas.
4: Prime Video is the Liberty beat the Aces 93-85 in the Commissioner's Cup Championship. Liberty, first franchise to win two Cup titles, also did it in 23. Liberty, 8-3 against the Aces in the regular season, 4-4 in the postseason, 2-0 in the Commissioner's Cup Championship since signing Brianna Stewart and Jonquil Jones in 2023. Brianna Stewart had 25 points. Sabrina Ionescu, 26 points. Spoke with Prime after the win.
7: You spoke to me at halftime. You said that you wanted to see that consistency from yourself in the next 20 minutes. Did you demonstrate that?
8: Yeah, I mean, it wasn't perfect, especially in the third, but you saw a team that stuck together, continue to play with fight and stayed poised, and that's what's most important is we got the win and did it together.
7: I'm so happy to see the smile on your face. Even Stu is giving you the recognition to enjoy the moment, because these type of things can ignite a season, and I asked you earlier today if this could be a turning point. Do you look at it now as one of those?
8: Yeah, I mean, absolutely. We have a group that hasn't, you know, even played in the Commissioner Cup together, a lot of new players, and so it's really important for us to be able to do this at home, our first time hosting here in Barclays Center with this crowd, and we just got to continue to build off of this.
7: I also want to talk about your running mate. She just gave you an acknowledgement there. She will be called the MVP in a second. But what is it like every time you strap up with Stewie and you two go for that 1-2 punch?
8: I mean, we know what she's capable of. She does it night in, night out, and that's what's most important. She continues to lead by example, plays both sides of the ball, and we needed every single second of her out on the floor tonight.
4: And the Liberty captured the Commissioner's Cup Championship 93-85 over the Aces. SportsCenter all night, ESPN Radio, from the basketball court to the grass courts of Wimbledon. A lot of eyes on Serena Williams, her first singles match in nearly 4 years.
9: Down the middle.
10: Just get it in.
9: Has just been a legend. One of the greatest athletes of all time that she watched growing up on the telly. And Serena's gone. And we wonder if time has finally caught up with the great, great

0: so much better, like, in general, than you as a person. It's intimidating having to play a match against someone who's achieved so much in their career.
1: 6-3, 6-7 as Serena Williams won the tiebreaker in the second set, but then falls 6-3 in set number three. Falls to 78-4 record in the opening round at major tournaments in her career. To the guys at PTI.
2: Tone, what did you take away from this performance? I am thinking this when I sit down and the match actually starts. I'm thinking that it's a terrible position for Maya Joint to be in.
3: Yeah.
2: Nobody agreed. Wants her to win. She maybe doesn't even want to win in this. She's won 3 out of her last 18 singles matches. She's up there against her idol. Everybody's cheering for her idol. They have picked out, you know, a complete pigeon, it seems to me. Then I find out she has this great nickname, the Ginger Ninja. That's because she's involved in karate. Just a fabulous nigger. Anyway, yes, I did watch most of it. I thought Serena was gassed early on, but she made a very good comeback, and she played okay.
3: Yeah.
2: She's 44 years old, Mike. I think I expected her to win. I think you expected her to win as well, but I wouldn't have expected her to win a second match. If she wants to continue doing it, God bless. You're a great player. If it makes you happy, keep doing it.
3: Yeah, Tony, I agree. And I thought she moved. I heard you say that early, and I was trying to look. I'm balancing this with hope. It's like hoping LeBron goes to Golden State. I'm hoping Serena wins. But then I thought she did move better in the second set and early in the third. And then, you know, it sort of crumbled. And I don't know what happens from here.
2: She couldn't cover the whole court, Mike.
3: No, she couldn't.
2: She couldn't cover the whole court.
3: And she had to go to the slice forehand too much because she couldn't get in position on the forehand to come over the top. I don't want to get too nerdy about it in tennis speak, but, I was sort of into it. But, Tony, I think the greatest athletes, the GOATs, that short list of GOATs in whatever sport, they earn the right to play until you tear the jersey off.
2: Yes.
3: Until they tear it off themselves.
2: Exactly.
3: And so if Serena wants to play, God bless.
2: There is no crowd in the world that doesn't want to still see her.
3: That's right.
2: That's fine if she wants to get. That's fine. If I'm playing doubles with your sister, it's fine.
1: Williams will play double with Venus on Thursday, the first time the sisters have played at Wimbledon since 2016 when they won their title that year. As for Serena, losing on Tuesday, her first professional singles match since losing in the third round at the U.S. Open in 2022. 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How we knew this would happen in L.A. That's next. 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It's ESPN Radio.
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1: Good afternoon. This is Paul Keels of the World Cup today. Norway eliminated the Ivory Coast by a 2-1 score. Later, it's France against Sweden, and Mexico takes on Ecuador. The Supreme Court today upheld state laws in West Virginia and in Idaho banning transgender girls and women from competing on girls' athletic teams. The court ruled that the bans do not violate any constitution, mandates, or federal laws. Baseball, it'll be the Cleveland Guardians continuing their home series with the Texas Rangers tonight. Jacob DeGrom to pitch for the Rangers who lead the American League West. Tanner Bibee on the hill for the Guardians who are now one game out of first place in the American League Central. The Cincinnati

0: Friend break a two-game losing streak when they play the second of their series in Milwaukee tonight. Red Lauder to pitch for the Reds. Brandon Sproat for the Brewers. Cincinnati today, activated reliever Emilio Pagan off the injured list. And going on IL is outfielder Dane Myers after an outfield wall collision last night. From basketball, LeBron James has informed the Los Angeles Lakers that he intends to pursue his 24th season with another team so they can plan appropriately. It's been reported that the Golden State Warriors have interest in going after James. The Florida Panthers have acquired goalie Jacob Markstrom from the New Jersey Devils in exchange for three players. This move means goaltender Sergei Bobrovsky, who helped the Panthers win two Stanley Cups, will be hitting the free agent market. Meanwhile, the Columbus Blue Jackets made official today that Trent Vogelhuber will join them as an assistant coach. He'd been the head coach of the Cleveland Farm Team. This is the Ohio News Network.
1: Our Skynet overnight forecast calls for clear skies, a low of 75 degrees. Wednesday, again sunny and hot, a high of 98. Heat index value of 106 for Wednesday night. Clear skies, low of 75. Thursday, sunny, hot, high 98. Heat index 106. Friday, a chance of showers or thunderstorms in the afternoon. Mostly sunny and hot with a high 97 degrees. For Skynet weather, I'm Max Crenshaw, ESPN Radio, 1430 AM and 105.7 FM.
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4: James will be continuing his NBA career outside of Los Angeles, not with the Los Angeles Lakers.
5: There's something to be said about LeBron always being the one who is wanted and the Lakers not being the ones to court him anymore.
6: If he wasn't making himself available to talk in the negotiating window with the Lakers, then he clearly wanted to talk to everyone else.
7: LeBron James letting the Lakers know they can move forward with whatever plans they would like to make. He'll be playing elsewhere this coming season. Does intend to play, but it won't be in Los Angeles. ESPN insider Brian Windhorst.
8: I think it was a conscious uncoupling by both parties. And I think if you just go back to last summer, they gave Luka Doncic a very lucrative long-term contract extension. That was him saying he wanted to be a Laker and the Lakers verifying they were going to build around him. And they did not give LeBron a contract extension. The first time in his, you know, veteran career where he was going to go into a season where he was going to be a free agent at the end of the year, unrestricted, didn't have an option or anything. And that was the real indication that the Lakers were making a transition. And look, they had their moments this season. Certainly Luka and LeBron had their moments together, but they were very much growing apart. And so they reached the conclusion here at the end of this season that now was the time to go apart. Certainly there were frustrations that both sides had with each other, the Lakers and LeBron, but I think this is a situation where two sides had grown apart and are looking to move on without each other. And I don't think it's toxic. And I think that both of them can benefit, but also both of them will, I think, miss each other. We're going to see that definitely.
7: Sides have grown apart, but ESPN's Ramona Shelburne says it was pretty clear what the plan was.
9: We felt this yesterday and kind of the day before, but yesterday is really we felt it because LeBron James wasn't really giving the Lakers an answer. When somebody doesn't give you an answer, there's your answer. You know, he wasn't letting them know even that he was going to come back. And I think they did have a conversation last night and again this morning when he officially made it right. And my general 10,000 foot reaction is that having been in LA my whole life, I've seen a lot of superstar duos break up. Mm-hmm. I've seen a lot of, and it usually doesn't end well, right? Shaq and Kobe, that was not fun for anyone involved. Kobe and Dwight Howard, that was terrible. This one, Luka and LeBron, pretty seamless. And I think that's about the reaction that everyone in LA has, which is it's Luka Doncic's team. This has been in motion really since last summer when the Lakers pitched Luka Doncic on

0: future with the team. Remember, he signed an extension after that trade. And Rob Pelinka brought a whole binder with plans saying, we're going to have cap space starting in 2026. Well, where does that cap space start? It starts with LeBron James coming off the books. And it was kind of known since then that it was heading in this direction. It got interesting when LeBron played so well, but it's not a surprise that we're here today.
1: Now you've got a situation where LeBron's like, well, listen, man, I'm not going to be second and third to Austin Reeves and Luka. Now it's Luka's team. Same as it was when Shaq left for Kobe. Now it's Luka. And LA, by the way, that's a franchise now. That the weight of the world is on Luka's shoulder now until he decides it's not.
0: Yeah, and now it's on Rob Pelinka and the Lakers front office to make good on that promise to him. Hey, you brought a binder. You said we have cap space. Well, that means you got to go get some players. And whether that comes in free agency or via trade, it's on Rob Pelinka now to fill out the roster.
2: Lakers roster now in the hands of the front office. As for the fans in L.A., Kurt Sandoval from ABC 7 in L.A., the reaction from fans?
3: A majority of them, I would say 60 to 70% of them are quite happy. And a lot of that is just, it's not LeBron's fault, but since Kobe's passing, Kobe is on a pedestal that no one's going to match. And LeBron just felt like a rental. Once they had Luka Doncic, LeBron is a very similar scorer, and so he's option one. Then they re-sign Austin Reeves. So you've got two prolific scorers, and LeBron is one of the smartest, if not the smartest, NBA player I've ever covered. And he knows they need to get better defensively. And if you sign LeBron for whatever he's going to sign, you don't have the money to get better defensively. So thus, it's going to be really hard to win a title in the West with San Antonio and OKC. When you go back to what the Lakers were before he came here, they had back-to-back 30-win seasons. And within 2 years, yes, it was in the bubble during the pandemic, but within 2 years, he'd won a championship. I also think that's part of the fall of LeBron. Not the fall's a wrong word to describe it. The lack of elite legacy to compare him to a Kobe or a Shaq is because he won a title in just a couple of years. There was an enormous expectation, as there always is with the Lakers, that it's championship or bust. But, this is a franchise that has a new ownership group. Dr. Buss is the one that made the Lakers what the Lakers were, the great Laker runs of even before Shaq and Kobe with Magic and Showtime and all that. And since his passing, they've never been the same. Now they sold it to the Guggenheimer Group that runs the Dodgers. So it's a different era of Laker basketball.
2: So the Lakers are half of the focus. The other, of course, is LeBron James, who will play elsewhere. He's into free agency. How does he go about this free agency? ESPN's Dave McMenamin.
4: First, he needs to find out exactly which teams are interested in signing him this summer. And he has basically given instructions to Rich Paul, his longtime friend and agent, to go out, canvass the league, gather the information, find out what realistic offers will be on the table, and then bring them to LeBron, at which point LeBron will sift through and see what that information does based on his instincts that he already has already and maybe some thoughts he has about teams around the league. Now, obviously the Warriors are one of those teams that we know have very keen interest in bringing LeBron up the coast, and there's some things that make a lot of sense there. He teamed up with Steph Curry and Steve Kerr for a gold medal in 2024 in Paris. Obviously, Draymond Green's one of his best friends, but there's other places that make sense too, including two of the places where he played for in the past. The Miami Heat, he won two championships with Eric Spoelstra. They just added Giannis Antetokounmpo. And obviously, we all know the story with him and the Cleveland Cavaliers, and that's a Cavs team that got to the Eastern Conference Finals and were swept by the eventual champion New York Knicks. They're not that far off, and they have some flexibility right now because James Harden opted out of his player option for next season, and so his number is not set in stone on the books. We'll see what they can do. But quite frankly, we shouldn't limit this search to just those three teams I mentioned. Rich Paul has already said on the record that 10 to 12 teams have reached out to him about wanting LeBron services, and that was before it became crystal clear today that LeBron was not going to play for the Lakers. I can only imagine that number of teams has increased.
2: And LeBron, now in free agency, will be able to answer those phone calls. LeBron James leaving the Lakers. Kawhi Leonard is leaving the Clippers. He's

0: being dealt to the Raptors, where he won a title. ESPN's Shams Charania.
1: At the crux of this, Kawhi Leonard had 1 year and $50 million left on his contract, and there was no future for him after this season with the Los Angeles Clippers. The Clippers failed to give him a contract extension commitment, but multiple other teams out there were pursuing Kawhi Leonard for the last few weeks, were willing to give him an extension, but he only wanted to go to one team and give only one team a contract extension commitment, and that's the Toronto Raptors, going back to the city that he led to the 2019 NBA championship. He led them to their only championship in franchise history, won finals MVP there. And so there was a preference for Kawhi Leonard to stay in Los Angeles. But once it was made clear that there was no future there, he settled on Toronto as his preferred landing spot. And sources told me there were three keys to this. One is the familiarity with the Toronto Raptors organization. We know he spent that 1 year there. He made it very clear that he would leave after just one season. But that 1 year, Bobby Webster, the executive vice president of basketball operations, made the trade to go get him with Brian Wright, the Spurs GM, back in 2018. The city of Toronto as well. And the ability now to go to the Raptors and contend in the Eastern Conference and to be able to say that I ended my career with the Raptors after playing for the Clippers and the Spurs. So I'm told Kawhi Leonard views this as an opportunity to retire in Toronto.
0: Opportunity to retire there, but it also moves the needle in terms of NBA power teams. ESPN's Brian Windhorst.
2: This is a real balance of power shifting trade. This is the first one. This is the first major transaction that has changed the balance of power. The Heat have the potential to do that, but they aren't yet ready to contend. The Raptors are now ready to contend. The New York Knicks, for the first time since they got done with their parade, are going to sit up a little bit on this one. This changes how the Eastern Conference shakes out. We've been watching the East get weaker for the last week. Jaylen Brown is in limbo. The Charlotte Hornets, not that I thought they were going to win the East, they kind of came down. We haven't seen the Pistons yet fully get their team back together. The Cavs might lose a player or two. This is taking a team that could be a conference finalist next year. Total powerhouse, two-way wing player, coming off one of his best years of his career. A lot of talent leaving L.A. today.
0: LeBron James, Kawhi Leonard. See what else the summer brings us. SportsCenter all night. ESPN Radio, World Cup, France, a 3-0 win over Sweden to advance to the round of 16. Mexico advances with a 2-0 shutout of Ecuador. Five-game winning streak in World Cup action dating back to 2022. Norway, a 2-1 win over the Ivory Coast as Norway advances to the round of 16 for the second time in its history. Also did it in 1998. They now match up with Brazil. How does Norway stop Brazil? ESPN analyst Brooke Shea.
3: They need to stop Vinny Jr. He's dynamic. He's fast. He loves to go 1v1, and he's a guy who can change a game out of nothing. He's got 4 goals in 4 games, and Brazil itself has outscored its opponents 9-2. If you saw the game against Japan, they went behind. They showed the Brazilians to come back and get the winner in the knockout stages. But Norway, they are full of confidence. Like you said, Erling Haaland has 5 goals and 3 appearances. They need Sorloth and Musa to get the ball into him and Odegaard to feed him. He needs the ball in the box. He scores goals, so give it to him and let him do his job.
0: Now the focus turns to Wednesday and Team USA, which returns to the pitch against Bosnia.
4: The U.S. arrived in the Bay Area late Monday afternoon, and they're going to train here at the San Jose Earthquakes facility before Wednesday's match against Bosnia. If they want to continue this run of the World Cup, they're going to have to turn around some challenging history. If you look at the last 10 matches, the U.S. has lost every single one against European opponents. And if you look at the 21 World Cup matches they've played against European teams since 1990, they've won only once. Is this their time? The U.S. are certainly favorites on paper, and Flo Balogun says that when you want to make history, you don't look at what you haven't done, you look at what you need to do. That's the winning mentality.
0: ESPN's Sam Borden, European teams, and Achilles heel for Team USA historically, ESPN analyst Kevin Egan.
5: The time is now. I mean, the U.S. has only won one knockout game in its World Cup history. Think about that for a second. Wow. Christian Pulisic comes across as very casual, but he's an absolute warrior. He's a competitor for this U.S. men's national team, and so is this man, the Argentine coach, Mauricio Pochettino. I think they stack up really well against a slower Bosnia side. The benefit of the U.S. this World Cup has been they've been in the face of the opponent very early on. If Bosnia concedes

0: early in this game and the U.S. can get a goal early like they did against Paraguay, I think the floodgates will open. I think the U.S. could do some serious damage to this older Bosnia side, a side that still plays Edin Dzeko at 40 years of age. I think this is a great draw for the U.S. And if they win this game, they play Belgium or Senegal, two teams that I absolutely think the U.S. could beat on their day. This is the time to go and grab the opportunity. And you're looking at a player in Christian Pulisic who could, in 2 or 3 weeks' time, and I know people are going to come after me for this, be considered the greatest U.S. men's national team player of all time. He has that opportunity to take the mantle.
1: So do you favor us winning this game, number one? And number two, then what's the ceiling for this squad?
0: Then we're on the same side of the bracket as France, as Spain, and then that's a different conversation altogether because those teams are far superior. But on their day, you have to look at other host nations. South Korea, for example, in 2002 made it to the World Cup semi-final. Morocco weren't a host nation, but they made it to the semi-final 4 years ago. The U.S. national team has the talent. They have the belief right now, and they certainly have the momentum of the American public.
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3: Swanson, it's a high fly ball, deep center field. Way out of here and gone. Cubs take the lead. Home run number 12 on the year for Dansby Swanson. High fly ball, deep left center field. Way back, still going, going, going, and way out of here. Nearly all the way to the top of the bleachers. Right underneath the video board in left center field.
2: Two homers for Dansby Swanson. Two of his three hits leave the park. Cubs beat the Padres 9-7. Cubs radio network with the call. Rays pulling away from the Royals.
4: Here he swings and launches one way up into the air to left field. Collins turns and looks. It's a three-run homer for Junior Caminero. New week, same player. His 23rd home run, and the Rays have a 4-1 lead.
2: 620 WDAE. Rays go on to a 10-4 win over the Royals, their sixth consecutive win. On the opposite side of that would be six straight losses.
5: 2-2. Popped up. Torkelson. And that'll do it. As the Tigers beat the Yankees 9-3, and the losing continues, they have lost six straight games with a very, very anemic offense, and the starting pitching continues to struggle as well.
2: Yankees dropping six straight, longest active losing streak in Major League Baseball. Tigers with a 9-3 win over the Yankees. Biggest challenger in the West to L.A.? That's next. 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
2: Good afternoon. This is Paul Keels of the World Cup today. Norway eliminated the Ivory Coast by a 2-1 score. Later, it's France against Sweden, and Mexico takes on Ecuador. The Supreme Court today upheld state laws in West Virginia and in Idaho banning transgender girls and women from competing on girls' athletic teams. The court ruled that the bans do not violate any constitution, mandates, or federal laws. Baseball, it'll be the Cleveland Guardians continuing their home series with the Texas Rangers tonight. Jacob DeGrom to pitch for the Rangers, who lead the American League West. Tanner Bibee on the hill for the Guardians, who are now one game out of first place in the American League Central. The Cincinnati Reds try and break a two-game losing streak when they play the second of their series in Milwaukee tonight. Red Lauder to pitch for the Reds. Brandon Sproat for the Brewers. Cincinnati today activated reliever Emilio Pagan off the injured list and going on IL is outfielder Dane Myers after an outfield wall collision last night. From basketball, LeBron James has informed the Los Angeles Lakers that he intends to pursue his 24th season

0: than other teams so they can plan appropriately. It's been reported that the Golden State Warriors have interest in going after James. The Florida Panthers have acquired goalie Jacob Markstrom from the New Jersey Devils in exchange for three players. This move means goaltender Sergei Bobrovsky, who helped the Panthers win two Stanley Cups, will be hitting the free agent market. Meanwhile, the Columbus Blue Jackets made official today that Trent Vogelhuber will join them as an assistant coach. He'd been the head coach of the Cleveland Farm team. This is the Ohio News Network.
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3: Our Skynet overnight forecast calls for clear skies, a low of 75 degrees. Wednesday, again sunny and hot, a high of 98. Heat index value of 106 for Wednesday night. Clear skies, low of 75. Thursday, sunny, hot, high 98. Heat index, 106. Friday, a chance of showers or thunderstorms in the afternoon. Mostly sunny and hot with a high 97 degrees. For Skynet weather, I'm Max Crenshaw, ESPN Radio, 1430 AM and 105.7 FM.
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1: 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Back to the Diamond. Mariners, an 8-3 win over the Angels, who now have 51 losses on the season. That's tied for the most in the American League. 29th road loss of the season. That is most in the American League. Brian Wu gets the win. He goes to 7-6 for the Mariners. Speaking of decent outing for the starter, Philadelphia.
2: Here's the windup. And the 0-2 pitch, swing and a miss. He got him. And
3: there's a good start.
2: Rodriguez's troubles against lefties continue. That's the ninth strikeout for Sanchez, and he's gotten Indy Rodriguez three times.
1: 94 WIP. Sanchez, seven innings of three-hit ball. Those nine strikeouts picks up his 10th win. And the Phillies as a team, an 8-0 shutout of the Pirates for their Major League-leading 10th shutout of the season. As for challenging the Dodgers in the National League, ESPN's Buster Olney.
4: I think it's the Philadelphia Phillies who have put things together under Don Mattingly since he took over from Rob Thompson. He has made some changes. He's focused on defense. He's playing Bryson Stott more at second base. He's playing Brandon Marsh in the outfield. He's more aggressive with his bullpen use. And this turnaround for the Phillies also coincides with the turn of Zach Wheeler. The Phillies didn't really know what they're going to get out of him this year, and what they've gotten is Zach Wheeler back to being a top five pitcher. And the return of catcher JT Realmuto, who is excellent defensively, all of that put together with Kyle Schwarber, with Bryce Harper, to me, makes the Phillies the most dangerous team to the Dodgers. They almost beat them 2 years ago, and you wonder if going forward they're going to be, again, a huge threat to L.A.
1: Phillies finishing the month of June 18-9. Only the Marlins finished with a better record. Cardinals, a 5-3 win over the Braves. Atlanta falling to 1-7 since June 21st. Worst win percentage in baseball over that span. 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
1: Yankees taking a sixth consecutive loss thanks to more offensive power by the Tigers, who have now had four games this season with five home runs. 97 won the ticket.
6: Fly ball right center field off the bat of Roddy Green. This one's deep. This one's way back, and that ball is gone. How about it? Riley Green with his second home run of the game, his 11th of the year, a two-run shot, and a 6-1 lead for the Tigers here in the third.
0: Number four.
1: Toronto fans, happy to hear about Kawhi Leonard returning. Probably not so happy with what they saw the Mets do to the Blue Jays. 880 ESPN New York.
6: Swung on, driven, deep right. Lucas going back. He turns. He'll watch it fly into the bullpen. Luis Torrens goes to the opposite field. A solo home run to give the Mets a 2-0 lead on Torrens' second of the season.

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1: 2-2. Casey launches out to right. This is a bludgeoning. A three-run bomb for Casey. 453 feet. They're teeing off, and it's 13-2 in the top of the eighth inning.
2: Number two.
0: For the second time in the past week, Dansby Swanson has himself a multi-homer game. 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
3: High fly ball, deep left center field, way back, still going, going, going, and way out of here. Nearly all the way to the top of the bleachers. Right underneath the video board in left center field. Wow, another bomb from Swanson. His second home run of the ball game. Two-run job, and the Cubs have blown it open. 8-3 over the Padres.
2: Number one.
0: In Houston, we have liftoff once again for the Astros. 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
4: 1-1.
3: And a high ball. Right field. Si, senor.
5: One deep to right center field into the bullpen, and it's 6-3 just like that.
0: Yordan Alvarez with his seventh career grand slam, his third in the month of June. Astros go to 16-11 in the month, tied for the best record in the American League with the Rangers. July begins with Team USA facing Bosnia in the knockout round of the World Cup. As for the keys for Team USA, ESPN analyst Jeff Cameron.
6: For me, the same way we started in our opening match against Paraguay, our intensity, our discipline, everything. We were at it from when the whistle started. We were dynamic, we're sharp, we're creative. You know, Christian was electric the first 45 minutes. And for me, he's going to be the game changer. You know, he came in the last 30 minutes or so against Turkey A, and you could see him change the game immediately. The way he makes players around him better, he creates chances out of nothing. He's going to be the main star for the U.S., especially he has a point to prove. And when people doubt him, he always steps up and rises to the occasion.
0: Team USA facing Bosnia in the knockout round today. It's Wednesday, July 1st. Happy Bobby Bonilla Day to all who celebrate. He gets another $1.2 million. Only 9 more years to go for the Mets. Unsportsmanlike is next. I'm Jay Reynolds. Back tomorrow with SportsCenter All Night. It's ESPN Radio.
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13: Good afternoon. This is Paul Keels of the World Cup today. Norway eliminated the Ivory Coast by a 2-1 score. Later, it's France against Sweden, and Mexico takes on Ecuador. The Supreme Court today upheld state laws in West Virginia and in Idaho banning transgender girls and women from competing on girls' athletic teams. The court ruled that the bans do not violate any constitution, mandates, or federal laws. Baseball, it'll be the Cleveland Guardians continuing their home series with the Texas Rangers tonight. Jacob deGrom to pitch for the Rangers who lead the American League West. Tanner Bibee on the hill for the Guardians, who are now one game out of first place in the American League Central. The Cincinnati Reds try and break a two-game losing streak when they play the second of their series in Milwaukee tonight. Red Lauder to pitch for the Reds. Brandon Sproat for the Brewers. Cincinnati today activated reliever Emilio Pagan off the injured list, and going on IL is outfielder Dane.

0: Myers after an outfield wall collision last night. From basketball, LeBron James has informed the Los Angeles Lakers that he intends to pursue his 24th season with another team so they can plan appropriately. It's been reported that the Golden State Warriors have interest in going after James. The Florida Panthers have acquired goalie Jacob Markstrom from the New Jersey Devils in exchange for three players. This move means goaltender Sergei Bobrovsky, who helped the Panthers win two Stanley Cups, will be hitting the free agent market. Meanwhile, the Columbus Blue Jackets made official today that Trent Vogelhuber will join them as an assistant coach. He'd been the head coach of the Cleveland Farm Team. This is the Ohio News Network.
1: Your Skynet overnight forecast calls for clear skies with a low 75 degrees. More heat for Thursday, a high of 98 with a heat index of 107. Clear skies for Thursday night with a low 75. Friday, a chance of showers or thunderstorms in the afternoon. Mostly sunny and 96 for the 4th of July. Showers likely, possibly a thunderstorm in the afternoon. Partly sunny and 93. For Skynet weather, I'm Max Crenshaw. 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
7: Alongside our Super Bowl champion Chris Canty, I am Michelle Smallman. Evan Cohen not with us today. And I'm interested to see what Evan Cohen is thinking about what's going on in the NBA, CC. We know that he's our resident trade machine guru. And with all of the news and all of the different moves we saw go down when free agency opened at 6 p.m. yesterday, CC, a lot happening. First of all, good morning. How are you?
8: I'm doing good. And since Evan Cohen is not here, I took it upon myself to start working the trade machine, Smallman.
7: Yes.
8: So I've been at it early, since early this morning. Soon as I got up, listening to all of the news, everything that went down yesterday in the association. And I'm just trying to figure out where players are going, trying to read the tea leaves and think about pathways to build contenders out of teams that we feel like are outside looking in of the championship conversation.
7: Okay, well, can't wait to hear the different machinations that you've come up with, CC.
8: Let's go.
7: And way to go. Way to take that baton from Evan, because we definitely need the trade machine working today. But we do have NBA free agency off and running. The big headline coming from Arsham Sharania yesterday, LeBron James is going to return for his 24th season in the NBA, but it will not be with your Los Angeles Lakers, CC. He informed the Lakers yesterday that the franchise can move on without him because he is going to play elsewhere. This is from Clutch CEO Rich Paul. He told Arsham Sharania that yesterday. CC, as a Lakers fan, we had talked about this a lot, about what the future is going to be for your squad, what the future is going to be for LeBron. And as of this time yesterday, you thought LeBron was going to go back to LA. You thought it was going to be essentially inevitable that he finishes his career and the purple and gold. What was your reaction when you find out that he is going elsewhere?
8: I was shocked, Smalls, this early in the process for LeBron to make the decision that he was out on the Lakers. With so much history, with so much success with the franchise, I was surprised that he took them off the board without seeing what happened and what Rob Pelinka did with all of the other moves that were there to be made in free agency or via trade. I get that LeBron James wants to feel like a priority. But the reality is, Smalls, based on where he's at in his career, LeBron James won't be top of the board for pretty much anybody around the NBA. And so that's the thing that caught me a little off guard, that he didn't give the Lakers an opportunity to put their best foot forward in terms of the moves that they're willing to make. If LeBron James is going to play for the mid-level exception or something closer to league minimum, at least see what the Lakers do with some of the cap space that they have that's available to them before you decide to eliminate them as an option and move on to other suitors. That aspect of it just doesn't make sense. And Smalls, I love the way that Alan Hahn characterized what Rich Paul, Clutch Sports, and LeBron James.

0: did yesterday to the Los Angeles Lakers. He said it was classic passive aggressive from Rich Paul. You're not done with me because I'm done with you.
1: Right.
0: That's what it feels like when it comes to LeBron James and his free agency and how he's treating the Los Angeles Lakers, a franchise that has bent over backwards to do everything that he's wanted in his 8 years there, including drafting his son and guaranteeing Bronny James his option. He decides that he's going to move on from the Los Angeles Lakers without seeing what they do with some of the cap space that they have available to him this summer. It just landed the wrong way with me, Smalls. Mm-hmm. But it does make this NBA summer all the more interesting because now we're hearing teams like the Golden State Warriors, like the Cleveland Cavaliers, like the Miami Heat, all in the running to be able to land LeBron James.
1: Juicy, very juicy. We are in for a spicy summer. Kawhi Leonard on the move. He's going back to Toronto. We're going to get into that later in the show. Obviously, Giannis going to Miami earlier in this process, this NBA offseason. We've had a lot of big names on the move so far in the NBA. LeBron James is going to be the latest. And CeCe, I know you said you were a bit surprised. I kind of felt that this was coming. I kept saying yesterday that if you're reading the tea leaves, if you're actually looking at what's happening, it seems like signs are pointing for him to leave, specifically for him to go to Golden State. I know you mentioned that Miami and Cleveland, two places where he has had the ultimate success in his career, are still in the mix. But when the Kristaps Porzingis moves happened, and then Draymond Green declines that $27.6 million player option on Monday, I thought, why would Draymond do that? He's giving the Warriors some financial flexibility here, but why? Also, LeBron James, Draymond Green, friends, they're also both represented by Rich Paul. What could they be up to? And I kept saying yesterday, if this is the end for LeBron, and he is so used to being the person who is number one priority, everything revolves around me, I am being courted at all times, I always get what I want, and I am always in control, and he realizes that that is not going to be the landscape of things he's facing with the Lakers, why wouldn't he want to take control back, make this decision himself, and if he does go to Golden State, have some fun? It seems like it would be fun for him to play with these guys, to play alongside Draymond and Steph, play for Steve Kerr, people that he has affection for and people that he's played with at different stages in his career, at different levels, like the Olympics. And our ESPN NBA insider Brian Windhorst was on our NBA free agency special here on ESPN yesterday and suggested that LeBron James is thinking about his happiness as he makes this decision.
2: It's not about money. Okay, I think he doesn't want to make it sound like he's going to be happy if he moves away from his wife and daughter.
3: Exactly.
2: All right. So and his son.
3: That's always a sacrifice, right? His son who is going to be with the Lakers.
2: Well, we think so. But yep. Bronny's contract became guaranteed, fully guaranteed. The Lakers. Mm-hmm. He's still a Laker. LeBron is no longer a Laker. Bronny is. So that's where this is so different. The key word here, however they want to code it, is that he's not going to ask for every last dollar, which he has for every year for his career. As he should, because he was being paid $50 million last year. He's probably worth $100. Probably worth $110 to the Lakers. So that's the most important thing here. Beyond analyzing what it means to his day-to-day life, I think happiness would be where he can play golf 365, like as far as I'm concerned. But what his happiness is like Dave said, is probably going to be fleeting. But what it means is you don't got to clear. All the, you know, we saw those champions. You showed that graphic with those champions. Those teams all won the championship in their second year. The reason was is because all of those teams had to clear out space to sign him in the first year, and their teams weren't built out. It took 2 years to really build out the team. That is potentially not the case now because he has a chance to build, to join a team that doesn't have to clear a max salary slot for him.
1: Happiness going to be a huge factor for him, CeCe, according to Wendy. And LeBron told Rich Paul that he wants to talk to him, to talk to everyone around the league, see who's interested, come back to him, lay out all the options, and then LeBron's going to make his decision. He also hasn't decided if this is going to be his final season in the NBA, if this is indeed the farewell tour, or if we're talking about potentially a 2-year deal wherever he decides. So when you hear that from Wendy, and you know that Rich Paul is going out there and he's working the phones, he's seeing who's interested with LeBron James's happiness in mind, where do you think the tide may be leaning?
0: before we even get to that, Smalls, it just seems so utterly ridiculous.

0: is for LeBron and Rich Paul to frame it as happiness and not money is going to be the driving factor. Yeah, we get it. Guess what? Happiness has to be the driving factor because nobody has the money to give you, at least not any place that you want to go. Smalls, that's like me saying, you know what? Me living on the Amalfi Coast full time, it's not about money. It's not about money. Yeah, you know, I don't live there. It's not because I don't have, it's not about money.
1: Right.
0: It's about happiness. Smalls, it's not an option. It's not an option to make money the top priority. Nobody is giving this dude a max contract or anything even in, remotely in the ballpark. So, of course, it can't be about money because nobody has money to give you.
1: Mm-hmm.
0: So it's ridiculous to frame the conversation that way. Listen, you don't feel like you have a chance to compete for a title as constituted with the Los Angeles Lakers? Okay, cool. You want to go somewhere else? That's fine. That's your prerogative. But don't lie to us and say, you know what? It's not about money. It's about happiness. You went to Los Angeles for happiness in the first place.
1: Mm-hmm.
0: Remember that?
1: Yep.
0: The first year in LA was absolutely abysmal because they had nothing around him. But it wasn't strictly a basketball decision for the first time in his career. It was driven by all of these other extraneous factors. Him wanting to set up shop when it comes to his businesses in Southern California and him wanting to relocate his family in Southern California, a quality of life angle to it. So, like, I understand happiness being the driver for somebody in their 40s, but don't frame it as, oh, you know what, it's happiness and not money. We know it's not money because nobody has money to give you.
1: Going back to what you initially said, are you telling me that USL Amalfi Coast Edition, USL at Sea, is off the board, that it's not an option?
0: Smalls, I ain't got Amalfi Coast money. I can visit. I can't afford to live.
1: Man, okay, wow.
0: Yeah, I wish I did.
1: You and me both, CC, because we would be thriving.
0: I look at Magic Johnson's Instagram, and I'm like, damn, that's the life I feel like I was born to live.
1: We need to get on the phone with Magic and be like, what is it going to take? Now, Magic, this is not about the money. This is strictly about our happiness. What is it going to take?
0: Magic, I'm not calling you about the Lakers. I'm not calling you about our offseason plans. I'm just calling to see if I could join you on the boat, man. I'm just trying to go out there and hang out with you, your fam, and all the celebrities. I just feel like that was the life that I was born to lead, Smalls. You know, it's not about money. It's about my happiness.
1: And I am happiest on a boat in Italy. I don't know what to tell you.
0: With an Aperol spritz or a limoncello.
1: In hand, and the sun is shining. Well, coming up next, there's so many layers to this LeBron James news that we got yesterday. Again, if you're just tuning in, he informed the Lakers, he and Clutch Sports CEO Rich Paul informed the Lakers yesterday that he plans to play elsewhere. LeBron James is going to finish his career in a different uniform. He will not be wearing the purple and gold, but where? Where will LeBron James land? We're going to talk about that next here on Unsportsmanlike.
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1: Your Skynet forecast for this first day of July will have sunshine and hot weather with a high of 97 degrees, a heat index of 107. Tonight, clear skies, a low of 75. Thursday, more hot weather, sunshine, a high of 98, a heat value as high as 107. For Friday, a chance of showers or thunderstorms, mostly sunny and 96. For Skynet weather, I'm Bert Richardson, ESPN Radio, 1430 AM and 105.7 FM.
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5: 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USDA's June acreage and grain stocks report delivered few surprises on Tuesday, with wheat providing the biggest headline. Corn planted acreage was estimated at 95.3 million acres, down about 3.5 million from last year, but still just a bit above trade expectations. Soybean acreage increased 5% from a year ago to 85.4 million acres and came in just as expected, pretty much. The biggest surprise was wheat. Planted acreage fell to a record low, 42.7 million acres. That's more than a million acres below pre-report estimates, and quarterly grain stocks overall close to expectations, with corn stocks slightly supportive and soybean stocks slightly bearish. Overall, the report's mostly neutral for corn and soybeans, while the record low wheat acreage provided the strongest bullish news of the day. We are seeing some of that being reflected overnight, with overall positive markets at last check. One of the biggest inputs on farm fields, fertilizer. And the Trump administration has announced this week they are temporarily suspending countervailing duties on certain imported phosphate fertilizers. That's a move USDA says could lower fertilizer prices by roughly 22% and save farmers an estimated $1.8 billion annually. The action expected to improve fertilizer availability as producers begin planning for the 2027 crop. Farm groups like the National Corn Growers, American Soybean Association, and American Farm Bureau welcome the decision. They say lower input costs are badly needed during a difficult farm economy and will help improve access to a competitively priced fertilizer. But very soon after that, and as groups were celebrating that move, they've begun criticizing Bayer-owned Monsanto when the company asked federal trade officials to impose steep duties on glyphosate imports from China. Monsanto claims Chinese manufacturers are selling glyphosate below fair market value and is seeking tariffs ranging from nearly 70% to more than 440%. Quick look at overnight markets. July corn up 1.25 to 414. New crop corn up 3.25 to 439.25. July soybeans down 2.75 to 1114, but new crop beans up a nickel to 1148.75. And July wheat up 4 cents. They're sitting at 584.75. Livestock from Tuesday, cattle down while hogs gained about 50 cents to a dollar worth. More farm news at OhioAgDat.com. I'm Joel Penorwood. 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
6: Go to Golden State. If it's about holding up a fifth Larry O'Brien trophy, then you might want to go to one of those Eastern Conference destinations.
7: Well, let's zero in on the Cavs, the place where LeBron is from, where he delivered on his promise to bring a championship back to Cleveland. One of the all-time moments in sports when he did it in 2016 with that Cavs team. And a lot of people are thinking that it would be very poetic, very story.

0: book if he would bookend his career by going home to Cleveland. But what would they have to do in order to entice LeBron that this is the landing spot where he should finish his career? Here's our ESPN NBA insider, Brian Windhorst.
1: What can the Cavs do? James Harden opted out yesterday. He, from what I understand, is willing to partner with the Cavs to figure out a way how to improve the roster. Jaylen Brown is out there. Can the Cavs make a move for Jaylen Brown, then come to LeBron and say,
2: look,
1: how do you feel about us now? That's the type of move that you're going to do to get LeBron James' attention.
3: Which is...
0: Whoa, CeCe. Jaylen Brown to the Cavs as a piece to entice LeBron to go there. Your thoughts?
4: That's spicy, Smalls. So here's what I will say. Cleveland does have tradable first-round picks. They could offer up 31 and 33. So I've already been working the trade machine.
0: Love it.
4: And it actually works when you start talking about the money. You can send Max Strus and Evan Mobley to Boston for Sam, I believe it's Sam Hauser and Jaylen Brown.
0: Mm-hmm.
4: And the math does math. So I think that should be something that the Cleveland Cavaliers explore, because all of a sudden now you're talking about getting somebody that might be a better fit when it comes to your starting lineup featuring Donovan Mitchell, James Harden, and Jared Allen. Slotting in Jaylen Brown as that small forward and then bringing in a LeBron James to potentially play power forward, I love the way that that lineup looks. And you have a lot more versatility on the offensive end. So I'm not saying that offense was the problem for the Cavs, but being able to control the complexion of the game once you get up against better competition was. We saw that when they got swept by the New York Knicks and they blew a 22-point lead
0: right
4: in game one of the Eastern Conference Finals. Having LeBron James on that team, that does not happen. Having Jaylen Brown on that team, that does not happen. So that would be absolutely fascinating. And then when you think about the fit for Boston, it actually does make some sense, because you get rid of the position redundancy of Jaylen Brown and Jason Tatum, and you bring in size in your front court and Evan Mobley, who has a ton of upside in terms of being a developmental all-star player. So I like the way that fits for both teams. And if you're LeBron James, you should put your thumb on the scale and try to make that happen.
0: What did we say about Cleveland in addition to everything you just outlined, CeCe? They couldn't finish, and they were lacking that that championship DNA. They were lacking that factor that somebody, whether it was Donovan Mitchell or James Harden, was not going to be defeated, that they were going to step up and take control of the game, take control of the series. Jaylen Brown can do it. LeBron can do it. You don't have to worry about that moving forward. That would be a very, very intriguing turn of events if Jaylen Brown and LeBron James would both find their way to Cleveland. Miami is interesting too, obviously, because LeBron played his best basketball there, and now they have Giannis in the mix. It would be interesting to see those two team up together. But the Warriors are the one that I keep coming back to, CeCe, because we see Draymond Green make that move to decline that $27.6 million player option. It opens up the flexibility for LeBron to potentially go there, for them to also potentially pursue AD. I don't know if Anthony Davis and LeBron would both be factors for them, but that is what we are hearing. And I'm wondering what that would look like, what that would feel like to have all of those stars, basically all the top line stars from that era of basketball playing together would be really fun. Ramona Shelburne, our ESPN senior NBA writer, was on SportsCenter yesterday, and she talked about what the Warriors would need in order for LeBron and AD to end up in Golden State.
5: From what I understand, this is a sequencing issue. They would want a commitment from LeBron James before they would go make a move for somebody like Anthony Davis. And as I understand it now, there haven't been any substantive conversations between the Warriors and the Washington Wizards about Anthony Davis yet. I'm going to just say yet. I think that's important because Anthony Davis obviously would be looking for a long-term deal here. This would not be just for the 2 years on his contract. So far, everybody's on a two-year plan with the Warriors. Steph Curry's under contract for one more year. He's expected to do an extension. Steve Kerr just signed up for a short window.
6: 2 years.
5: And so if you're going to extend Anthony Davis, or you're going to pursue him in a trade, you have to be willing to extend him further. And so that's where I think this gets a little tricky.
0: CeCe, do you think that LeBron would be willing to commit to Golden State before knowing exactly who would be there, allowing them to pursue AD as Ramona just outlined?
4: Yeah, I think LeBron.

0: the front court for Washington. So I just don't see a world where that happens, where the Wizards decide to do the Golden State Warriors a favor and trade AD. And here's the other thing, when we start talking about Anthony Davis, he wants a contract extension. He is extension eligible this fall to the tune of 4 years, $275 million. Everybody in Golden State is on a two-year timeline. Jimmy Butler, you know, Steph Curry, Draymond Green. Do you really want to be in the business, if you're Golden State, of giving Anthony Davis a 3 or 4 year extension at max money? Because that would make me very uncomfortable, considering over the last 2 years, he's played in a grand total of 29 games.
1: Tough. We talked about that one's tough. 29 games. Well, we talked about Miami. We talked about Cleveland. We talked about Golden State. Do you think there's a mystery team that could emerge? Because again, LeBron has instructed Rich Paul, go out there, survey the landscape, find out who's interested, come back to me with the options. Could there be a mystery team, CC, that we haven't mentioned yet?
0: Well, I mean, when you consider the money, I mean, there should be a lot of teams that are calling Rich Paul and trying to get in touch with LeBron James. A couple of weeks ago, Rich Paul said there were a dozen teams that had reached out about LeBron's impending free agency. I think that number has to increase, given the fact that LeBron has shown that he's considering playing for less than the max when it comes to being able to take a discount, when it comes to being able to play for a mid-level exception or play for something closer to league minimum. Then I absolutely think that there should be a lot of teams that are interested in LeBron James's service, because he's still a championship level player. I mean, he averaged 21-7-6 last season as a third option for the Lakers. He carried them to a postseason series win over the Houston Rockets. I absolutely believe that LeBron James can contribute to a team contending for a title. It's just a matter of fit. And so, yeah, if he's going to play for less than what he's worth, then there should be a lot of teams that are interested in LeBron James this summer.
1: Can I give you one?
0: What you got?
1: I heard some people floating Denver around there yesterday. We keep talking about the Spurs adding a veteran presence that can teach Wemby and that young core how to win. If LeBron James is willing to take less and it's financially possible, what about him joining Wemby and the Spurs?
0: I think that would be compelling. I'm not sure that the Spurs organization wants to be in the LeBron James business. Mm-hmm. If the goal is to develop the young players, to develop Dylan Harper, to develop Steph Castle, and allow them to grow as a young core with Wemby, I don't know that LeBron James being injected into that situation is the best in terms of creating the vibes and the chemistry that they are on their way to developing. If anything, it feels like it would interrupt the progress that we've seen the Spurs make this past postseason. So, although I do think it would be fascinating to see that torch be passed from LeBron to Wemby when they're on the same team as the face of the league, I just don't know that the Spurs as an organization want to be in that business.
1: He could teach Wemby how to win, teach him how to preserve his body, the business of the NBA. I don't know. I see a lot of connectivity there. I doubt it will happen, but if there's a mystery team, I just wanted to throw that one out there. But okay. coming up next, alongside Chris Canty, I'm Michelle Smallman. We want to hear from Lakers fans. We're going to hear from CC, and we want to hear from other Lakers fans. How would you describe LeBron's Lakers tenure? 888-SAY-ESPN. That's 888-729-3776. CC's answer as our resident Lakers fan, and your calls next here on Unsportsmanlike.
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4: A walk-off homer in the bottom of the 14th inning. What a night.
3: From opening day.
4: Hammer to left field. See you later. Mike Trout, how's that to start the season?
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4: Oh, my goodness. 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Giancarlo Stanton and the American League with one swing has tied it up.
5: 457-foot home run. 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
4: Judge back. Back some more. Leaping and he caught it. Out of here. Mookie Betts. Shohei Ohtani.
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3: 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So I will not be in Maize and Blue.
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10: I think it is too much of a given that LeBron is the best player of this era without a conversation and then awarding LeBron the best player of this era. I think that we are actually negligent in not including

0: conversation. Even if you want to give it to LeBron, no issue with that, but he should be in the conversation.
1: Isn't Sportsmanlike here on ESPN Radio? 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In case you didn't hear the news yesterday, LeBron James is returning for an unprecedented 24th season in the NBA, but it will not be for his ninth season with the LA Lakers. He and Rich Paul, Clutch Sports CEO, have informed the Los Angeles Lakers that the franchise can move on without him because he is going to play elsewhere. We've been speculating where we think LeBron will play next, where he will end his career, but we've looked forward. Let's look back now, CeCe. LeBron James and his tenure as a Los Angeles Laker. We're talking 8 seasons, 1 championship in the bubble with unprecedented circumstances. He won his 4th finals MVP as a member of the Lakers. He broke the all-time scoring record, and he played with his son, Bronny, becoming the first father-son duo to play in the NBA together. When you think about LeBron James as a Laker, what is his legacy, CeCe?
2: I think it's successful, right? You're talking about the second greatest player to ever lace him up, joining an iconic franchise and having an opportunity to have success at the highest level of the sport, which is winning a title. Now, I will say this. You're talking about a 3-month layoff during COVID that aided in that team with LeBron and AD being able to be healthy enough at the end to win the title. If you don't have that 3-month layoff, I don't know how that goes. I don't know what it looks like in terms of the Lakers winning a championship. So I think that's the demarcation for me in terms of it being successful. Were you able to put up a banner? It's great that LeBron James was able to break Kareem's record and be the all-time leading scorer. It's great that he and his son, Bronny James, had an opportunity to be the first father-son duo to play in an NBA game. But those are individual accolades as far as I'm concerned. To me, it's all about the organization having success, the team's success, and winning a championship, and in bringing over the piece that eventually the Lakers were able to flip for Luka Doncic, which should usher in the next decade of Laker basketball. To me, that's what makes LeBron James' tenure as a Laker a success.
1: The word I would use to describe LeBron James' tenure as a Laker is convoluted, because he did win a championship there. He did break the all-time scoring record there. He did become part of the first father-son duo to play in the league. And while he is arguably the second greatest player to ever play the game, I don't think Lakers fans would consider him an all-time great Laker, even though he won at the highest level. Is that a fair characterization, CeCe, that you would not put him in the same conversation as Kobe or Magic or Kareem or Shaq or Jerry West? No. He's not an all-time great Laker, even though he's one of the greatest players we will ever see play. Therefore, it's convoluted. He never felt like LA zone. And I know it's so hard to do the comparison with Kobe because Kobe is so beloved. Kobe will forever be a Laker. You Lakers fans, they view Kobe through a different lens than they'll probably view anybody else. But it always felt kind of like an arranged marriage. It always felt like there was never that affection for LeBron from that fan base. And there was respect, but not affection. And that's a complicated thing. It's a complicated thing.
2: It was always going to be complicated, Smalls, because there was so much overlap between LeBron and Kobe's careers, right?
1: Yeah.
2: And there was so much debate. Are you a Kobe guy or are you a LeBron guy? I'm a Kobe guy, obviously. I'm a Lakers fan. And, you know, even though he was a draft day trade, he's a homegrown player. So, yeah, I'm going to be, you know, a Kobe first, you know, voice when it comes to the argument or the debate over the greatness of those two players. And so I think that's where it starts in terms of a little bit of the reluctance to embrace LeBron as an all-time Laker great. But his impact on the franchise is undeniable, Smalls. Mm-hmm. And that's the part that I think is a little unfair when we have the discourse about what the last 8 years have been like. Because remember, before LeBron James got there, we were in the abyss. In the last few years of Kobe Bryant, and in the first year of LeBron, it was a lot of meaningless basketball. We went a half dozen years being outside looking into the postseason, and we didn't have a direction. The franchise was rudderless. And then LeBron James gets there. They end up shipping off a lot of those high lottery picks in order to get Anthony Davis there. They build a championship-winning team.

0: a $10 billion valuation in which she sells the team to the group that owns the Dodgers. So I don't know how you can look at LeBron James' impact on and off the court for the Lakers and characterize it as anything but a success. Even though at sometimes it's felt controversial, to your point, convoluted, it's still a success by any metric. And saying otherwise is just being disrespectful to what LeBron James has bought the franchise.
1: Well, let's go to L.A. and hear from Scott Kaplan, one of the hosts of Sedano and Cap on 710 ESPN L.A. He joined Freddie and Harry and gave his answer as to how he would define LeBron James's legacy as a Laker.
2: LeBron's 8 years in Los Angeles equaled, frankly, a disappointment. LeBron came in, and with all the fanfare and all the finals that he had been to over the previous years, there was an expectation that LeBron would deliver multiple championships. One championship, one Western Conference Finals, multiple coaches, lots of personnel disasters. Yeah, there were some records. Even those nights turned out to be big messes. And the night that he broke Kareem's all-time scoring record, AD was pouting on the bench because Russell Westbrook was fighting with an assistant coach at halftime. So I would say, unfortunately for LeBron, it didn't quite turn out the way he thought it would.
1: Disappointment, CC.
0: How? You won a championship. How is it a disappointment?
1: Yeah. I agree with that.
0: I don't understand it. They sold the franchise for $10 billion. How is it a disappointment? Anthony Davis, him, LeBron being there, led to AD being traded to the Lakers. The Lakers then traded AD for Luka Doncic, a top five player in the sport that's 27 years old. How is LeBron James coming to the Lakers a disappointment? That doesn't even make any sense.
1: Perhaps Lakers fans expected more dominance, that the LeBron James era would result in multiple championships, that it would be a dominant run for him there, which it wasn't. There was a lot of success. There was a banner that was hung for sure. But that one, for some people, not for me personally, but for some people, has an asterisk assigned to it. Smalls, it was the bubble. It was COVID.
0: Okay. And that's fair. And I hear everything that you're saying, Smalls. Who's had the dominant run over this decade? Who's had a dominant run? There's been 8 straight years with a different NBA champion.
1: Exactly.
0: Who has had a dominant run?
1: Nobody.
0: What are we talking about?
1: However,
0: it's utterly ridiculous.
1: People expected that when LeBron went to the Lakers.
0: No, I understand that people expected that, Smalls, but that's not today's NBA. These teams are too good. These GMs are so aggressive. Mm-hmm. The board is constantly moving. The rules are restrictive in terms of being able to hold on to your core players. Even when you draft well, because of the luxury tax and going into the first or second apron, it is so punitive that owners are forced to move on from talented players. And so you have this distribution of the talent base. And in the midst of that, LeBron James has been able to put the Lakers in a situation where they are playing relevant basketball always. Mm-hmm. I don't understand how you can characterize it as a failure. It is a success by any level, by any metric. And anyone that says otherwise is just a hater.
1: Well, we're going to hear from some haters coming up. The phone lines have lit up, CeCe. Let's keep this conversation going. 888-SAY-ESPN. That's 888-729-3776. How would you describe LeBron James' Lakers tenure? We'll hear from you next on Unsportsmanlike, presented by Progressive Insurance.
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0: Maryland, Cuyahoga, Delaware, Scioto, Licking, and Ross counties have all experienced power outages, with crews actively working to restore power. Central and Northeast Ohio are on high alert for more. The Ohio Summer Crisis Program started today to help low-income families and seniors with financial assistance with soaring electric bills. In Southeast Ohio, four adults have been arrested and 16 children ranging in age from 18 months to 18 years have been rescued from a garbage-infested home in Vinton County, which Ohio Attorney General Andy Wilson described as horrifying and pure evil. Two of the children are in life-threatening serious condition. The U.S. Supreme Court issued several rulings that impact Ohio yesterday. They upheld birthright citizenship under the 14th Amendment, opening a debate about what happens to families who face deportation as temporary protected status comes to an end. The court also upheld the transgender ban on sports and ruled that campaign finance restrictions violate the First Amendment. LeBron James ended his tenure with the Los Angeles Lakers and entered free agency. For the Ohio News Network, I'm Jay Fox.
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8: The Lakers' tenure.
9: I agree with you, Michelle. It's convoluted. Chris has talked about the success. First of all, good morning.
8: Good morning.
9: Chris talked about the success of the Lakers franchise, but I think it's a standard that's been set. The Lakers have 17 championships. Success, yes. You can classify LeBron's tenure with the Lakers as a success, but by Lakers standards, that's a whole different level, right? You look at all the stars in Laker history and Laker lore, from Kareem to Magic to Kobe. They made it happen. They made it happen regardless of what the roster was around them. LeBron showed us who he was when he left Miami. Now, this should have happened a couple of years ago. because LeBron

0: LeBron did all that mess with Russell Westbrook, and he wanted this to happen, and he wanted these players. And to wait to the 11th hour and say that he's going to take his talents elsewhere after signing his son to a guaranteed contract, that's just not the way you treat the Lakers franchise. So, no, it's not like all the other stars in Lakers history, but he did what he was supposed to do. He won a championship. So it's kind of fair to middling. You let it go and you move on, but he's not going to get a statue.
1: CeCe, you're a Lakers fan. Will he get a statue?
2: Yeah, I think he'll get a statue, but I don't think that Lakers fans are going to be taking pictures with that one as much as the other ones that are out there in the Walk of Fame. I will say this, Smalls, it can be two things can be true. It can be a success and yet not as successful as everybody would have thought it was prior to LeBron James coming there, right? Because LeBron, when he got to L.A., he was coming off a stretch where he went to, what, 10 straight NBA finals?
1: Mm-hmm.
2: And so I think it was a scenario where Lakers fans thought he was going to usher in that level of competitiveness. Think about the early 2000s Lakers with Shaq and Kobe, where they were going to the chip every single year. Even though they didn't want it, win it, they were always in the Final Four. And I think that that's what Lakers fans expected. But I think we also have to acknowledge that with the rules changes and the NBA governors doing things a little bit differently in terms of in an effort to create more parity around the league, you're not able to have that level of sustained dominance. And so I think that's the part that frustrates a lot of Lakers fans, especially knowing how the organization bent over backwards for LeBron mm-hmm. prior to Luka Doncic getting there. So I think that's where a little bit of the friction lies when trying to describe what Lakers fans have experienced over the last 8 years. It was successful, there is no doubt. But it can also be, you know, not as successful as you would have envisioned prior to LeBron James getting there.
1: Friction is a good word, CeCe. There's definitely not, it's not smooth sailing when it comes to LeBron and the way Lakers fans feel about him. Let's get to Corey in Atlanta, who's tuned in via the ESPN app. Corey, how would you describe LeBron's Lakers tenure?
3: Hey, good morning. How are you? I think you're being slightly hypocritical. Just yesterday on the show, you mentioned like that Patrick Mahomes had a level of expectation that he had to meet, and if he didn't get more chips, that it would be basically deemed a failure. And you're not using the same metrics for LeBron, who had massive expectations coming to LA. And so now you're kind of moving the goalposts. So I think it's a little unfair. I think if you use the same metrics you used yesterday, that you would then be able to, if you took your Lakers hat off, you would then realize that you should basically be saying the same thing about LeBron that you are Patrick.
2: Well, LeBron was 35 when he got to the Lakers. Patrick Mahomes is 30 years old. Like, Mahomes won 3 championships and went to 5 Super Bowls in his 20s. Like, that's the difference. Like, LeBron, before he got to L.A., had played 15 years in the NBA. 15! There's a lot more runway for Patrick Mahomes right now in his career than it is for LeBron James when he got to the Los Angeles Lakers. So I hear where you're coming from. I just think from a timing standpoint, it's a lot different.
1: Let's go to Dez, who's tuned in on 99.9 The Fan in North Carolina. Dez, how would you describe LeBron's Lakers tenure?
4: Hey, good morning. If I had to rank it by tiers, I'd give it a tier 2. If we want to rank it, we love to rank things. LeBron is probably 8th or 9th great Lakers, and I don't think when you get to that, to the 8th or 9th spot, I don't think that is worthy of a statue. Because I don't put LeBron ahead of James Worthy when it comes to great Lakers. I don't think LeBron has enough skin in the game.
2: I agree. I agree with that.
4: In the Lakers uniform, I don't think he has enough skin in the game in the Lakers uniform. They love that the Lakers, they appreciate that ring, but it doesn't hit the same as the other rings. And maybe it's because of COVID and the things that happened around that time. But I don't think the Lakers fans rank it in the same level as the other rings that they receive. So

0: Cece, to say that LeBron doesn't have enough skin in the game, he played there for 8 seasons.
1: Yes, Maul, but you're talking about a storied franchise with a lot of history and a lot of all-time greats. I mean, LeBron James is probably top 10 Laker of all time, but he ain't at the top of the list, if that makes sense.
0: What other names, obviously, Kareem, Magic, Kobe, what other names do you put above LeBron?
1: Jerry West, George Mike, and Elgin Baylor. Like, I mean, James Worthy. They got a ton of all-time great Lakers, Smalls. The list goes on and on. I just think that when it comes to that element of it, the pantheon of Laker greats, I'm not sure LeBron James is in it, even though he's the second greatest player of all time.
2: It's funny because he's the best player to ever play for the Lakers, but not close to the best Laker.
0: Yeah, think about that. We're saying he's the second greatest player of all time, yet he's not a top 10 Laker.
1: No, I didn't say he's not a top 10 Laker. I said he's probably a top 10.
0: Or that he is not a top 5 Laker. But he's a top 2 player to play in this league all time, but you're not even a top 5 player in the franchise that you played 8 seasons for.
1: That is correct.
0: The math doesn't math, but yet it does. It's a complicated...
1: With the Lakers? Come on, man.
0: Convoluted.
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8: AP Sports, I'm Mike Hempen. Fans in Mexico City had a lot to cheer about as their team shut out Ecuador 2-0 to advance to the round of 16 in the World Cup. It was Mexico's first knockout win in World Cup play in 40 years. France blanked Sweden 3-0. Norway defeated Ivory Coast 2-1. LeBron James has announced he's returning for at least one more NBA season, but it won't be with the Lakers. The NBA's free agent signing period is underway. James won't be able to sign with a new team until July 6th. An AP source says the Clippers are trading Kawhi Leonard back to Toronto. The Clippers are getting Brandon Ingram, Grady Dick, and draft picks. WNBA, the New York Liberty beat the Las Vegas Aces 93-85 to win the Commissioner's Cup. I'm Mike Hempen, AP Sports.
9: 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Are you...

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1: Your Skynet forecast for this first day of July will have sunshine and hot weather with a high of 97 degrees, a heat index of 107. Tonight, clear skies, a low of 75. Thursday, more hot weather, sunshine, a high of 98, a heat value as high as 107. For Friday, a chance of showers or thunderstorms, mostly sunny and 96. For Skynet weather, I'm Bert Richardson, ESPN Radio, 1430 AM and 105.7 FM.
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3: Are nearing an agreement to trade him for Brandon Ingram, Grady Dick, and two unprotected first round picks, one pick swap, and two second round picks, sources told Shams Charania and ESPN. We obviously know CeCe Kawhi had a lot of success in Toronto. That was a pretty good season. 1 year in Toronto, pretty good season. They win the finals. He's the finals MVP. He scored 732 points during that 2019 playoff run, which was the third most in a single season. In a single postseason, in NBA history, trailing only Michael Jordan and LeBron James. Kawhi to the Raptors, Canty. How does this change how you view the Raptors and how you view the Eastern Conference as a whole?
4: Not much. It doesn't really change anything. I mean, it's great for Kawhi because apparently he prioritized wanting to go to a place where he could retire. And he said that Toronto was the only place that he was going to sign an extension to that end. So good for him that he's found his forever home. Every professional athlete wants to have a forever home. And it feels like Toronto is going to be that place for Kawhi as the two sides decide to run it back. Here's the thing that I'll say, Smalls. Anytime you start thinking about retirement, you are retired, right? I mean, that's a famous Bill Parcells-ism. I mean, we saw it on display yesterday at Wimbledon with Serena Williams, right? So it's just like anytime you start thinking about the end more than what you're doing in the here and now, then the reality is that you're not going to be as productive. You're not going to have the same impact. And I fear that that's what the Toronto Raptors are in store for. So they landed the plane when it comes to getting their top target this NBA summer. I just don't know how impactful it's going to be because I don't know the version of Kawhi Leonard that's going to show up in Toronto.
3: Well, let's hear from Brian Windhorst and Kendrick Perkins. They were on NBA Live yesterday and shared their thoughts about how Kawhi Leonard returning to Toronto to be a member of the Raptors is going to shift things in the East.
5: This is a real balance of power shifting trade. This is the first one. This is the first major transaction that has changed the balance of power. The Heat have the potential to do that, but they aren't yet ready to contend. The Raptors are now ready to contend. The New York Knicks, for the first time since they got done with their parade, are going to sit up a little bit on this one. This changes how the Eastern Conference shakes out. We've been watching the East get weaker for the last week. Jaylen Brown is in limbo. To Charlotte Hornets, not that I thought they were going to win the East. They kind of came down. We haven't seen the Pistons yet fully get their team back together. The Cavs might lose a player or two. This is taking a team that could be a conference finalist next year. Total powerhouse, two-way wing player, coming off one of his best years of his career. A lot of talent leaving L.A. today, guys.
6: And look, I said this earlier today on First Take that the New York Knicks were still sleeping.

0: sleeping with the AC on 60 and a box fan blowing in their face because they wasn't worried about the Giannis to Miami. Mm-hmm. They up now.
1: Uh-huh. Yeah.
0: Kawhi Leonard keeps people up.
2: Uh-huh.
0: Kawhi Leonard is the actual boogeyman. You can ask Bron, you can ask a whole lot of greats, and I'm just keeping it real. He's the boogeyman. When he's healthy, one could argue that he's the best two-way player in the game.
1: Keeping the Knicks up at night. The box fan blown in their face. So the Raptors have won just one playoff series since Kawhi left. And again, he was only there for one season, a very successful season where they won a title. But he was there for 1 year, and they've won one playoff series since. They finished 40-36 last season, CC. They were the 5 seed in the East, but they lost in 7 games in the first round to the Cavs. Obviously, adding Kawhi coming off an incredible season does elevate them, but to what degree?
3: Well, I think from a basketball standpoint, what they're hoping is that Kawhi can be the closer for them. Mm-hmm. They didn't have that on their roster last year. They didn't have a guy that could be able to be dominant in terms of getting his own shots in the half-court sets in the final 5 minutes of the game when the game was within 5 points, right? The guys that can step up in clutch time, they didn't have that. They had Brandon Ingram, who was supposed to be that, but he wasn't that. Right, you have a bunch of young guys, R.J. Barrett, Emmanuel Quickley, and others, that they were hoping to develop into that. They're not that. Scottie Barnes is a fine player, probably a top 25 player in the NBA, but yet he's not capable of being the closer because of the nature of his position. So they needed to fill that need. And then, oh, by the way, Kawhi, when he's healthy, is one of the very best defenders in the league, and that's a team in Toronto that hangs their hat on defense. Here's my issue with it, Smalls.
1: Mm-hmm.
3: You said that the Raptors had only won one playoff series win since Kawhi departed in the summer of 2019.
1: Right.
3: The Los Angeles Clippers, during that same span, has a grand total of 2 more playoff series victories than the Raptors did. The Clippers have won 3 playoff series in 7 years of Kawhi Leonard. Why would I think that the balance of power is going to shift in the East based on what I saw from these New York Knicks this past postseason?
1: Mm-hmm.
3: Of course it's not. Kawhi Leonard makes Toronto more interesting. They're a team that will watch. But when it comes to projecting what people will be, the one thing I know is this. Kawhi Leonard, when he has to play well to get money, he's going to do that. But in those years where he's locked in, guess what? It's going to be a lot of load management. It's going to be a lot of will he, won't he, in terms of being in the lineup and dealing with nagging injuries. And when the player is on the record saying, or his representation is on the record saying, they view this as a retirement move, as a place where he can go retire and see his jersey in the rafters, I start to question whether or not the motivation is going to be there to push this young Raptors squad over the top.
1: But I guess we could go back to what Wendy said, looking at the landscape of the East and how things are shifting. Maybe adding Kawhi, coming off the season that he had, will make a material difference because of what is happening around Toronto in the East. Let's run through this, CC. Obviously, the Knicks are the Kings, and we expect them to be right there again next season. Boston, we don't know what's happening with Jaylen Brown. What version are we going to get of the Boston Celtics without Jaylen Brown? That's certainly a question. Detroit, they won 60 games last year, but still felt like this was part of a progress for this young team. What's going to happen with Jalen Duren? There's questions there. Cleveland, is LeBron going to go there? Is he not? What's going to happen there? We talked earlier about Wendy suggesting that maybe Jaylen Brown goes to Cleveland. There's just a lot of things happening in the East that could maybe clear a pathway for Kawhi and Toronto to bump up there, CC, and actually be contenders.
3: Smalls, all I know is this. Over the last 7 years, Kawhi Leonard has played 60 or more games twice.
1: Yikes.
3: So when you start talking about all of those questions about all of those teams in the Eastern Conference, are there any bigger questions than whether or not Kawhi Leonard is going to be healthy and available for most of the games?
1: Yeah.
3: Like if we're betting it on DraftKings, I'm taking the under. How could you take the over?
1: How could you have faith in that?
3: Exactly, you're not. So that's why I can't be bullish on the Toronto Raptors. I am taking the approach with Kawhi in Toronto. I'll believe it when I see it. Now, if we get to the playoffs and Kawhi Leonard is fully healthy –

0: then all of a sudden now, all bets are off, and there's a lot of intrigue in terms of what happens and who comes out of the East. But Smalls, that if is doing God's work. And so I can't trust that I'm going to get the same version of Kawhi this upcoming season that I got last year. And that's why I can't be so staunch in my position of believing the Toronto Raptors are going to be a true contender.
1: We did the retrospective on LeBron's career in LA after he announced that he's going to finish his career elsewhere. Next year, LeBron will have a different jersey on. We tried to think of a word to describe LeBron's tenure there. You said successful. I said convoluted. We had many calls, some people saying a disappointment. I think if we're giving the same treatment to Kawhi and the Clippers, if we're doing the retrospective to describe his Clippers tenure, disappointment.
0: That's a disappointment.
1: The disappointment is certainly the word.
0: That's a disappointment.
1: You bring in Kawhi, you bring in Paul George, you expect them to hang a banner.
0: You got rid of the back-to-back MVP and SGA in order to do it.
1: You move on from SGA in order to do it. And the two of them, load management, injuries, playoff disappointments, it was not successful. And now he's on the move, and you still have this aspiration issue that you're dealing with an investigation by the league, potential cap circumvention. Definitely would describe Kawhi's Clippers tenure as a disappointment, which, to your point, even though he was able to breakthrough, win a championship, hang a banner in Toronto, I don't know why we automatically, even though he's an excellent player coming off an excellent season, can assume that he's going to be able to do that again, or at least put them in the position to do that again based on what we saw with the Clippers.
0: I mean, listen, Kawhi Leonard going out to the LA Clippers might be the richest sabbatical that I've ever seen in any profession.
1: The richest sabbatical is crazy.
0: He certainly didn't do no winning out there, and he got paid a hell of a lot of money.
1: He sure did. He got paid a lot.
0: The wealthiest sabbatical I've ever seen.
1: But dominant at times when he was healthy. That's what's maddening.
0: Dominant to what end? They won 3 playoff series in 7 years.
1: But that's, I guess, what's maddening about Kawhi is you know how good he is. You know how talented he is when he's healthy and when he puts it on. And yet we just don't see that consistently for him. And it doesn't result in enough winning. He's Chris Canty.
0: People just can't quit that Kawhi. They can't quit it. They still holding on to the 2019 Raptors Kawhi. They still holding on to them San Antonio. They cannot quit that version of Kawhi Leonard in their mind. And the Toronto Raptors clearly can't quit it, which is why they're trading for him. To that end, I would say, good luck.
1: But the shot, CeCe. It's just, you close your eyes and you see the shot, you know?
0: Yeah, all right.
1: This is important, though. He's Chris Canty. I'm Michelle Smallman. You could help people affected by the earthquakes in Venezuela. 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Any help that you can provide is much appreciated. 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
1: Your Skynet forecast for this first day of July will have sunshine and hot weather with a high of 97 degrees, a heat index of 107. Tonight, clear skies, low of 75. Thursday, more hot weather, sunshine, a high of 98, a heat value as high as 107. For Friday, a chance of showers or thunderstorms, mostly sunny and 96. For Skynet weather, I'm Bert Richardson, ESPN Radio, 1430 AM and 105.7 FM.
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3: 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USDA's June acreage and grain stocks report delivered few surprises on Tuesday, with wheat providing the biggest headline. Corn planted acreage was estimated at 95.3 million acres, down about 3.5 million from last year, but still just a bit above trade expectations. Soybean acreage increased 5% from a year ago to 85.4 million acres and came in just as expected, pretty much. The biggest surprise was wheat. Planted acreage fell to a record low, 42.7 million acres. That's more than a million acres below pre-report estimates, and quarterly grain stocks overall close to expectations, with corn stocks slightly supportive and soybean stocks slightly bearish. Overall, the report's mostly neutral for corn and soybeans, while the record low wheat acreage provided the strongest bullish news of the day. We are seeing some of that being reflected overnight, with overall positive markets at last check. One of the biggest inputs on farm fields, fertilizer. And the Trump administration has announced this week they are temporarily suspending countervailing duties on certain imported phosphate fertilizers. That's a move USDA says could lower fertilizer prices by roughly 22% and save farmers an estimated $1.8 billion annually. The action expected to improve fertilizer availability as producers begin planning for the 2027 crop. Farm groups like the National Corn Growers, American Soybean Association, and American Farm Bureau welcome the decision. They say lower input costs are badly needed during a difficult farm economy and will help improve access to a competitively priced fertilizer. But very soon after that, and as groups were celebrating that move, they've begun criticizing Bayer-owned Monsanto when the company asked federal trade officials to impose steep duties on glyphosate imports from China. Monsanto claims Chinese manufacturers are selling glyphosate below fair market value and is seeking tariffs ranging from nearly 70% to more than 440%. Quick look at overnight markets. July corn up 1 1/4 to 414. New crop corn up 3 1/4 to 439 1/4. July soybeans down 2 3/4 to 1114, but new crop beans up a nickel to 1148 3/4. And July wheat up 4 cents. They're sitting at 584 3/4. Livestock from Tuesday, cattle down while hogs gained about 50 cents to a dollar worth. More farm news at OhioAgDat.com. I'm Joel Penorwood. This is the Ohio Agdat.
4: Mm-hmm. You're talking about him winning a championship in the bubble. They got to a Final Four another time. LeBron James was able to push the Lakers organization past the Kobe Bryant years in terms of being able to give us a direction

0: a pathway forward. And now, because LeBron was there, because they added AD, they were able to use assets, including Anthony Davis, to bring over Luka Doncic, who we're now building around. That has to be worth something. And I think that's the part that Lakers fans have to process before they can actually look back fondly on the 8 years that LeBron James spent with the team.
1: You're absolutely right. All of that context is so important. Where the franchise was when LeBron arrived, where they are now after he's leaving, everything that he was able to do for the organization and put them consistently in a position to contend and to compete for championships. However, when you wear the crown, when you are the king, and you have that laundry on, the expectations are out of this world. And to say in 8 years, there's one title, and it's a COVID title, it's the bubble title, for some people is considered a failure based on what they expect of him and what they expect of Lakers greats. Now, I am someone who looks at the bubble title and I think about where we were as a society at that time.
0: Yes.
1: I think about everything that was happening. I don't dismiss it, but others do. Others look at a full, consistent NBA season and say that the rigors and the cadence of that are different and potentially worse than what happened in the bubble after a pause, as you said, for those guys to get healthy. And they say LeBron was never able to win a championship during a regular season while in LA. And it is so crazy to me that we can say that someone is potentially the second greatest player to ever play this game and isn't a top five Laker. And you said something that really struck me when we were talking about Kawhi Leonard earlier in the show, when you said every athlete wants a forever home. Does LeBron James have a forever home? Now, Cleveland will always have a certain level of connectivity there because of where he's from, of him coming back there, delivering on the promise to win a championship and doing it in dramatic fashion. He will forever be a Cav. But after leaving Cleveland and playing in LA for as long as he did, and now if he doesn't end his career there, yeah, he's a Cav, but it doesn't have the same weight as it does for some of these other guys in his era. I don't know. He has a very complicated legacy, LeBron James.
0: Yeah, but I mean, that's a result of being as nomadic as he has been in his career. And even though he's only played for three franchises, it doesn't necessarily have the same feel as other players that have spent the majority of their careers in one spot and having this extended runway, right? LeBron James' career feels very different than Steph Curry's career, even though they have the same amount of championships. And I think that's the part that makes evaluating LeBron's legacy a little more complicated, not just his legacy with the Lakers, but his legacy in the league overall. And so I think it's going to be really interesting in terms of how this next stop potentially frames how we look at LeBron's career in its totality.
1: Mm-hmm. We've got some people wanting to chime in, Cece. Let's go to Jamie in Brooklyn. Jamie, what did you want to say about LeBron's Lakers tenure?
2: Good morning, guys. From my perspective, LeBron's tenure in L.A. was a success. I understand we have, you know, a lot of different Lakers fans that have different positions, but everywhere he's been, he's brought a championship. You know, I think there was a few decisions that, during his Laker tenure that could definitely be questioned. But, you know, you don't get Luka without Anthony Davis. You know, LeBron takes that leap to come back in 2018. For some, he's arguably the best player of all time. I don't see how you can view any of his tenures as anything less than a success. For me, you know, to be fair, the way the front office treated him towards the end, for him to be the sole man standing to carry the Lakers in their most recent playoff run, and it seems like they weren't even trying to bring him back. I know they're saying, oh, yeah, we expected him back. I feel like this is all narrative play. I mean, I think it was pretty foregone conclusion that he was leaving, probably midseason. But overall, from my perspective, I think he had a great tenure, and I hope he finishes his career. You know, either Cleveland, Golden State would be cool, but I think Cleveland would be the place where you would receive the proper appreciation that he deserves.
1: Yeah, if we're talking farewell tour, Cece, I would obviously like it to be in a Cavs uniform. I just think the connectivity there, bookending his career there, it would be really special. If we're talking about fun, give me Golden State all day long.
0: Yeah, I think the Golden State thing would be spicy, even though I don't think that they would be a true title contender. The Cleveland one is interesting because Cleveland does have some flexibility with James Harden opting out, and they know he can go last.

0: But you're actually talking about him having a chance to truly contend for a championship and be a team that can get past the New York Knicks and come out of the East. So, yeah, I think it's interesting, that Cleveland angle to it, but it feels like right now the momentum is toward the Golden State Warriors.
1: Totally agree. Dana tuned in on SiriusXM in Richmond, wants to chime in. Dana, what did you think about LeBron and the news that he's not going to be with the Lakers moving forward?
2: Oh, good morning. Hey, good morning, Small. CC, UVA, I'm from Richmond, Virginia, so I followed you back in the days. What's up, CC?
0: My man.
2: I want to say this. I'm glad the guy from the West Coast called and said what he said, because now I'm on the East Coast. And I've been saying this forever. I've been a Laker fan since the late 70s. True Laker fans never wanted LeBron in L.A. We didn't even want him there. The Lakers was the OKC before OKC started. Caruso, Caldwell Pope, Ingram. We had a lot of young players before LeBron got there, even though we wasn't good. We had young players that we could have developed, and we could have had some other players come to L.A. that wanted to come to L.A. but didn't want to come there because of LeBron. Let's keep it 100. A lot of players didn't want to come there because of LeBron. He could have kept Street Codes AD in New Orleans. LeBron could have went somewhere else. I would have been cool with us suffering through whatever we had to suffer through to build up a team so we could continue as champions, as the Lakers always do. It's not about no one chip. You're a player of that caliber, and you come to L.A. and bring this one chip. No superstars come to L.A. and give us one chip, and we celebrate them. No. A statue, I'm with dude. They better not put a statue of LeBron nowhere near a Lakers stadium in L.A. The Lakers have turned to the 1960s Minnesota Lakers. We got two players that don't play no defense, and we're going to
1: Thanks, Dana. Cece, we got to react to what Dana said there, that it was a good day for the Lakers yesterday with LeBron opting to play elsewhere, that there shouldn't be a statue of him in L.A. We will react to that, more.
0: Smalls, Jerry West is the logo of the NBA. Legend for the Lakers. He only won one chip. Take us a break.
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12: James free throw line. James Fade jumper. Good! NBA history in Los Angeles. LeBron James, a record that had stood for almost four decades, now belongs to the King. 38,389 points and climbing.
8: LeBron James becoming the NBA's all-time leading scorer as a member of the Los Angeles Lakers, but he will not return to LA for a ninth season. He and Clutch Sports CEO Rich Paul informing the Lakers yesterday that he is going to choose a new team. He will be playing elsewhere next season and likely to end his storied career. And CC, we've been discussing this all morning long, where LeBron should go next, but also looking back on his tenure with the Los Angeles Lakers and trying to characterize it, because it's a tricky one. He is arguably the second greatest player to ever play in the NBA, and a lot of people don't think he's a top five Laker, nor that he's worthy of a statue. We just had Dana.
13: Smalls, he's not a top five Laker.
8: He's not a top five Laker. Do you think he's worthy of a statue?
13: Yeah, I mean, he's going to have a statue. I don't, whether or not you think he's worthy of it, I don't know if that even matters. He's going to have a statue outside of the arena. That's going to happen. Mm-hmm. He won a championship. He's one of the greatest players that the game has ever seen. Like, I think he's the second greatest player to ever lace him up. Now, he's not the greatest Laker, but he's the second greatest player. When you look at the talent, when you look at

0: the success across multiple stops in the NBA. I mean, you're talking about this guy winning finals MVP with three different franchises. That has to matter. So I just don't like the fact that people are being dismissive of LeBron's time with the Lakers, that while people are trying to diminish his legacy, even though we don't like how he's handling his exit strategy from the franchise.
1: I want to dive into this a little bit deeper, CeCe, because you're a Lakers fan. You have been your entire life. Why is it that LeBron James and Lakers fans, Lakers Nation, never had that connectivity? Why did Lakers fans never find affection for LeBron the way they have other stars that have been there?
0: It's because of Kobe Bryant. There's so much overlap between Kobe and Bron's career that we've always done the versus who you got, Kobe or LeBron. And as a Lakers fan, you're going to say Kobe Bryant. And we're going to be even more fiercely loyal to Kobe's legacy in the wake of the tragedy that happened earlier this decade. Mm-hmm. So that is always going to complicate our feelings toward LeBron James. And then you have what happened yesterday with LeBron saying that the Lakers can move on with their offseason plans because he's moving on from us. It just doesn't sit right with Lakers fans based on how the franchise has treated him for the better part of the last decade. That's the part that's a little bit frustrating, right? There's been this courtship that the Lakers have had for superstar players, and LeBron was no different. Remember, before LeBron James got there, it was about Magic Johnson being, going to meet with LeBron and trying to entice him to come to the Lakers, even though they had a roster chock full of young guys. And it was going to be hard to retool the team in the same offseason that they acquired LeBron. And so there has been this commitment to building the thing around LeBron James, from hiring the head coaches that he wanted to going after the players that he wanted. It all happened up until the point where Rob Pelinka had Luka Doncic fall into his lap. Then, of course, the franchise had to pivot and had to decide to build around Luka because he represented the future, not LeBron. And I think it was at that moment where we started to see the beginning of the end. Mm-hmm. And now that we're here, you would just hope that LeBron would have handled it a little bit better. But unfortunately, we are where we are, and both sides have to function forward. It's just frustrating as a Lakers fan to see the team bend over backwards for LeBron James for essentially 7 years, and for him to handle it the way that he's handled it, leaving the franchise before he even sees what the Lakers do with the cap space that's afforded to him this summer.
1: Because he wants to be in control. He wants to be able to be firmly in control of this decision. And with the Lakers, they have indicated through their words and their actions, it's Luka's team now. And that's a foreign place for LeBron James to be. But I guess when you were talking there, CeCe, it kind of struck me that the Lakers are one of the most storied franchises in all of sports. The laundry is always bigger than whatever star is there. And LeBron James functioned, and fairly, the Lakers functioned as if he was bigger than the laundry at times. And I think that's probably another thing that really rankles Lakers fans, is that they bowed down to him. They gave him everything he wanted. And at times, maybe it felt like he felt that they should do that, and that he was bigger than the brand. Even though this past season, to be fair, he took a different role, he was malleable, he did what needed to be done in the best interest of the team holistically. But there's you used the word friction earlier. There's a lot of tension and friction when you're trying to describe this relationship. And I think it's interesting to forecast that, depending on what happens, maybe Luka could be more beloved than LeBron was when it's all said and done when it comes to their Lakers tenure. Because if Luka, who never wanted to leave Dallas but gets picked up by the Lakers, goes there, dedicates himself to LA, and brings a title there after LeBron, I wonder how Lakers fans will feel about him, if they will have more affection for Luka than they did for LeBron.
0: That would be really interesting. Now, that feels like there's a lot of ground for Luka to cover before we get to that point where we're having that conversation. Long way to go. But Luke is 27 years old. So there is a long runway there. So we'll see what ends up happening. But I do think the $50 million in cap space, now that LeBron has made the decision to move on.

0: from the Lakers creates a myriad of different opportunities. And as a Lakers fan, I'm excited to see what that is. Do we bring over a 22-year-old all-star restricted free agent Jalen Duren? Do we find a way to be able to get Walker Kessler, who's a restricted free agent with the Utah Jazz? I think both of those players helped move the Lakers forward, and they fit the bill in terms of what Luka needs and being able to find that rim presence, that guy that can rim run, that guy that can rim protect. I think those things will matter. So, yeah, I'm excited to see where the Lakers turn in terms of trying to upgrade the roster and improve the team to make the pieces around Luka more complementary.
1: A lot of people want to weigh in on this conversation, CC. Sergio, who's tuned in on ESPN2 in Chicago, wants to talk to Lakers fans directly. Sergio, what do you have for us?
2: Yeah, I just can't believe what I'm hearing from these ungrateful Lakers fans. Mm. After all LeBron has done for their organization, they just sold for how many billions? Because of LeBron. Once Kobe passed away, they was trash for 2 years. He came, won a ring. He helped develop players like Caruso, helped Austin Reeves get a big contract. Luka going to be better from his experience playing with LeBron. And I heard some guy earlier say he knocked the head off the statue. Man, go sit down, man. You ungrateful, bro. You obvious don't understand greatness. They should retire his jersey, like CC said, and give him a statue. Not because he's one of the best top five Lakers because of his greatness. Miami retired Jordan's jersey, and he never even played there. Now, CC, I agree with everything you said except for one thing. The way LeBron left the Lakers, see, a lot of people, a lot of fans and media on the outside looking in don't understand. The Lakers and LeBron and Rich Paul, they've been made a mutual agreement 2 years before LeBron decided to leave. They already knew he was going to leave. They already had
1: Sergio, thanks for the call. We appreciate it. CeCe, do you agree with Sergio? Do you think your Lakers fans are being ungrateful for what LeBron has done for them, for that franchise?
0: A little bit. A little bit. I would say this. LeBron had a successful tenure with the Lakers. And I think to characterize it any other way is being a hater. That is plain and simple how I look at it. I mean, when you look at all of the different things that he's been able to do, the individual accomplishments, the team success, the success when it comes to the business of basketball, selling the franchise at a $10 billion valuation, those things don't happen without LeBron James's presence in the franchise. Them being able to trade for Luka Doncic doesn't happen without LeBron deciding to put on the purple and gold. So, again, I understand that you feel a way in how he did. The exit strategy doesn't sit well. I understand it wasn't as successful as some of the other LeBron James stints across the NBA, but it's still a success.
1: When you hang a banner, it's a success. He's Chris Canty. I'm Michelle Smallman. Coming up next is Pat Costello with I'm Over It.
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5: 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Yesterday, 16 children were rescued from horrific living conditions in southeast Ohio. Ohio Attorney General Andy Wilson comments on the situation.
6: And I can tell you this, this is pure evil. What we saw down here today is pure evil. it may not even be safe for our deputies and the agents to go into.

0: certain places of the house because, again, it's just deplorable. It conditions you cannot even imagine people being in, let alone children living in.
1: In Southwest Ohio, immigrants are expressing relief after Tuesday's Supreme Court ruling affirming birthright citizenship. ONN's Jared Allen explains.
2: The High Court's ruling is a momentary point of peace for immigrants in Southwest Ohio. Momentary because they are also worried about how a challenge to that ruling could play out in Congress. The Cincinnati Inquirer reports they worry because other rights could be in danger. The ruling also contrasts with the justices' opinions on temporary protected status from last Thursday. The justices allowed those temporary protections to end.
1: NOAA has issued an algal bloom warning for the western Lake Erie Basin for the summer, with conditions it could be dangerous, if not deadly, to humans and wildlife while negatively impacting the local economy. For the Ohio News Network, I'm Jay Fox.
3: Hi, I'm Josie. 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
4: Roadside workers have lives and families, but when they're on the job, they put it all on the line to protect and serve us. 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
1: You know what I mean? Like, I know the drama came there and everything else, but you did win a championship. Like, I don't care how you look at it. You win a ring. You usher the franchise through the Kobe Bryant death. Like, nobody could have foreseen that, but LeBron was the perfect spokesperson to be able to step in front. Can you imagine if one of those young guys had to speak for the Laker franchise in the wake of all of that? Like, that would have been so unfair. But it felt like that weight was built for LeBron to be able to handle, at least from a franchise standpoint. And yeah, there's all this other stuff involved, but when you win a championship in a Laker uniform, you are forever stamped.
2: We're talking with Vince Goodwill here on Unsportsmanlike, presented by Progressive Insurance. What's the latest with Jaylen Brown and the Boston Celtics?
1: Some teams who are in, they're out, and they're wondering, like, okay, maybe the Celtics will come back to us. Because what it sounds like to me, guys, is that the Celtics have set the price

0: oh, high as if they're trading Giannis, as if they're trading a top five player, mm-hmm. as opposed to trading a top 20 player. And if you're not going to find the market, then maybe you wind up coming back like the Celtics have told people, you know, we can bring Jaylen Brown back to camp. And the team's like, okay, go ahead and do it. Like, it's like a long-term game of chicken. Like, I don't think they can bring him back to camp. I think the Celtics have meaningfully screwed this up in ways that they haven't screwed things up in a very long time.
1: So we can't see a reunion. You don't foresee a reunion.
0: I mean, I don't see it, but anything can happen. If you put 2 years, $140 million in your face, that's a hell of a way to say, I'm sorry, baby. You know what I mean?
1: I wish someone would apologize to me that way.
0: Right, that's what I'm saying. Like, you can insult me for $140 million, but I think realistically, that door has been closed. I think, in my opinion, like, practically the door has been closed. Anything can happen, but it feels like they have to make this move. They have to trade him. They're just not going to get what they want for him.
2: VG, finish this sentence. The Kawhi Leonard trade makes the Toronto Raptors what?
0: The New York Knicks nervous. That's what they make. They make the Knicks a little bit nervous. Huh. Not the trade by itself. Okay. But now you open the door, CC, for other subsequent moves. Now you become a trade deadline destination. Because if Kawhi Leonard is healthy, and we all know this whole thing, you know, about Kawhi and health is a thing. But Kawhi aspires to be a championship player. You know, I aspire to be a lot of things. The Raptors have aspirations of being a championship team, CC. And if you have Kawhi Leonard and Scottie Barnes, then you can start making some things happen. Those are two of the best two-way players in the game. You saw what they lacked in the playoffs in that series against Cleveland. Shot creation late in the clock and organization in half court. That's one thing that Kawhi Leonard is going to give you. They can still make some moves subsequently to see after this, to see what they have. And nobody in the Eastern Conference has done anything other than Miami.
2: Toronto has aspirations to be a championship-winning team. Pun intended?
1: Oh. That aspiration investigation still ongoing.
0: Is it? I mean, if Kawhi Leonard just got traded, do the Toronto Raptors know something we don't? Do the Clippers know something we don't? Maybe the tale is ain't nothing happening.
2: Interesting. VG, I do want to ask you a question in the aftermath of LeBron being done with the Lakers. What's next for L.A.?
0: For one, they don't have the excuse anymore of LeBron is handicapping us, you know, quietly. We have to do everything LeBron wants to do, blah, blah, blah. You got to go about the business of building a team. You got to go find a rim running big. You got to go find some wings that can defend. You better hope you don't lose Rui Hachimura. You just lost Marcus Smart. Like, you have to go about the business of team building at this point. You locked up Austin Reeves. Good for you. LeBron James has made his decision. Good for you. Now you have to go about the business of building around Luka, who's got 2 years left on his contract. This is the summer. And you got to get creative because there's not a whole lot of centers out there who you can just sign outright. Like Walker Kessler, Jalen Duren are restricted free agents, which means you got to throw a busload of money at them. You got to hope that the Pistons and Jazz agree to sign in trades. Like, that's not a guarantee by any stretch. That's very unlikely, it seems like, it'll happen.
1: Great stuff from Vince Goodwell, our ESPN NBA reporter. We have to release him because he's going to be on Get Up.
0: Yes.
1: Thank you for coming up and hanging out for a couple minutes.
0: Appreciate y'all.
1: And we will talk to you later. Now let's do a quick I'm Over It with Pat Costello.
3: Hi, guys.
1: Hi, Pat.
3: I would like to talk about soccer rules because it goes so well for me when I do.
1: Oh, great. Go ahead.
3: Here's why soccer is arbitrary and confusing to me. Offside, we're going to use the latest and greatest technology to laser down the line so that if your pinky toe is over, we're going to disallow goals because of that little bit. However, the time that we're going to use, it's like 45 minutes plus a little bit extra, plus like you can just kind of keep going per half and then like whatever. It just, some of the soccer rules feel so arbitrary to me. How can you be that precise and also that random?
1: Cece, this feels like a personal attack towards Nuno.
2: I don't know if Pat wants to continue to go down this road when it comes to attacking the soccer world.
3: Am I wrong?
2: A couple of weeks ago, you did the same thing when it comes to the overtime rules.
3: No.
2: That didn't go so well for you.
3: I just said that there shouldn't be ties in the World Cup, and people got angry at me.
1: People were really angry.
3: Yeah, because they play three group stage matches. I said there shouldn't be ties. And they said, you don't get it, you dumb American. And I said, but I think you agree with me on the offside rule.
4: You know what you sound like, Pat? You sound like an ungrateful Lakers fan. Like, enjoy the soccer that we've seen.
3: See, but I don't want to.
4: Wait,
3: I want to criticize. I want to criticize. criticize
4: That's
3: it.
4: Your problem. Enjoy it. Mbappe, the greatness that Mbappe showed yesterday and it showed throughout this like tournament. Like, enjoy that, Pat.
3: I want to be critical.
4: Complaining about everything.
3: I'm not complaining about everything. I just want to complain.

0: about this. You agreed with me on the offside thing.
1: The offside thing is something they got to figure out, and they're trying to figure out.
2: Nuno, just enjoy the game. Yeah, Why do you have to be so negative?
1: I'm not complaining. I'm complaining about you complaining about it because that's the thing to do.
0: Is time in soccer arbitrary?
1: It's not.
0: It is completely.
1: It's not. They have the rule. They're supposed to be like, all right, Pat's roaming around the foot, roaming around on the floor, like, all right, he's just, 30 seconds there.
2: They're
1: like,
2: just that's eyeballing part of it.
0: They're eyeballing. They're just winging it with the time. They're just winging it. It's like, whatever. And then if you have the ball after that time expires, they're just like, just keep going.
1: Do you complain? Hold on. Do you complain about your host who just wing it when it comes to getting out on time?
3: Time is an abstract on this show and in soccer.
0: Yeah, but luckily the hard out's about to hit right now.
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8: I'm Marcela Sanchez with an AP News Minute. A Democratic Socialist has defeated a 30-year incumbent in Colorado's Democratic primary for the U.S. House.
9: In Colorado's Democratic primary for the U.S. House, it was a stunning defeat Tuesday for 30-year incumbent Diana DeGette, losing to a 29-year-old former lawyer and Democratic Socialist in the 1st Congressional District.
10: I'm Maylock Hero!
9: Audio courtesy of KMGH. In other races, U.S. Senator John Hickenlooper fended off State Senator and Progressive Julie Gonzalez. And in the race for Colorado Governor, State Attorney General Phil Weiser won the Democratic primary. I'm Donna Water.
8: And I'm Marcela Sanchez.
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13: Your Skynet forecast for this afternoon: we'll have sunny and hot weather, a high of 97 degrees, a heat index of 107. For tonight, clear skies, a low of 75. Thursday, more sunshine and more heat with a high 98, a heat index of 107. For Friday, a chance of showers or thunderstorms in the afternoon, mostly sunny and 96. For Skynet weather, I'm Kara Stallings on ESPN Radio, 1430 AM at 105.7 FM.
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4: 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No big deal. And John, we're obviously going to talk all things Major League Baseball with you, but you're here on behalf of the Veteran Golfers Association. 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Tell us a little bit about the event, John.
5: Yeah, first and foremost, I was honored to be there, blown away by everything that the VGA does and for its members, and obviously for what its members have done for our country. And, you know, you play in golf tournaments and you get a chance to meet people, but never have I met more unbelievable stories and a commitment, and obviously why we get to do what we do for our country. I was honored. I represented an athlete, but what I represented was an appreciation for those who served. And when you get to hear their stories and when you see the camaraderie they have and just the pride they have for the country, it was impressive. I was so glad that in my schedule it worked out and I got a chance to be a part of it.
6: John, it is Bobby Bonilla Day, so happy Bobby Bonilla Day. And in the spirit of that, I do want to ask you about the New York Mets. What is going on with that franchise right now?
5: Yeah, it's not a lack of trying. But you know what? In baseball and sports, not everything on paper always works. And you have to have the right continuity. You've got to have the right clubhouse. And sometimes, you know, you bring a lot of stars together and it doesn't always mesh and work. And now, let's not kid ourselves, injuries are a huge part of it. New York Mets have been stuck in this kind of cycle where they have really tried to put together a team that could win a championship and it just hasn't worked out. There are times where, you know, in my run with our team, we had an unbelievable clubhouse. We had a great manager. We had everybody moving in the right direction. You need some luck. We only won once, but we got there 14 times in a row. And I think it's hard, right? Sports is hard, but I think for this city and the pressure on the organization, I just think sometimes decisions and money spent have to be looked at like anything else and find out if those were the right directions at the time.
4: Yeah, the Mets certainly the poster child for spending doesn't always equal success. John Smoltz, Vox MLB analyst and Hall of Fame pitcher, joining us here on Unsportsmanlike. Let's stay in New York, John. The Yankees find themselves in a tough position as well. They're on a six-game skid right now. What's been worse for the Yankees during this little drop they've had, pitching or hitting?
5: Well, you know, the pitching was going to be, I don't want to say normalized, I mean, but they were at such a great stretch and they were dominating on the mound. You know, they're still the strength of their club right now until they get Aaron Judge back. And I think the biggest thing for the New York Yankees is they're sustaining their injury. Every team has that one player you cannot afford to lose or have missed with time. And of course, no one other than Tiger. So, yeah, you run through these ebbs and flows of the season. That's why it's a long one. That's why it's one of the hardest sports to play, just because of the length of it and just the what you have to deal with. And I think the Yankees are still the favorite in that division. And I still think that if they can hold water up until the All-Star break, you reach that dangerous part right now of 12 to 13 days before the break and about 6 days after the break. The reason I say that is you watch teams either gain games or lose games in that stretch for a variety of reasons. One, the break's almost there and they can't wait for it. And then two, you come out of the break

0: and you may not be as sharp as you need to be. So it's interesting to watch these week before and week after the All-Star break.
1: John, let's go 3,000 miles away to Chavez Ravine and the LA Dodgers. Right now, they've got the best record in baseball. And from your perspective, who's the biggest challenger for the Dodgers in the National League to potentially get to a World Series?
0: Well, the one team they don't want to play in a best of five would be the Milwaukee Brewers. I think with what they have to offer and the stinginess that they play baseball and how they play, it'll upset a lot of teams' superstar roster. The other team I thought that if they stayed healthy, which they haven't been, and now they're coming back to the pack, is the Atlanta Braves. But watch out for the Philadelphia Phillies. We always say this time of year, there's always a team lurking to make a big move, to make that big trade, to change their franchise. Is moving forward. Don't know if the Detroit Tigers are going to trade Tarek Skubal, but if they do, watch out for whoever gets him. And I think that's the narrative that you always know about baseball, is teams are going to make moves to try to advance themselves or give them a better chance to win the World Series. But right now, nobody's surprised by the Dodgers. They put this roster together. They're two-time defending champs. They have the best player in the world. And I don't see that slowing down anytime soon. They are vulnerable in some areas because they have health issues as well. But I think that Milwaukee Brewers would be a tough matchup with Mizorowski and some of the young pitching they have on their club. 4-7, going to be tough to beat the Dodgers 4-7. I think they're vulnerable in a 3-5.
2: John, I'm glad you brought up Mizorowski. Talk to me about the Miz. He tapped 105.5. He's throwing absolute gas. He's unbelievable. How would you characterize what you've been seeing from him?
0: Well, he is unbelievable, but what I hate is we talk about his miles per hour more than we talk about how good he is. That's the narrative in the baseball that's got to change, because we have so much injuries in this industry that we don't even blink an eye at it. It's like, no big deal. Let him get his Tommy John and we'll move on. Mm. I hope that narrative changes over the next few years, but he is a freak. And there's supposed to be a freak of a generation, but there's not supposed to be 10 of them. 15 of them. You know, when I pitched and before me, Nolan Ryan was a freak of our generation. There was no one really close to him. Mm-hmm. And now we've got 20, 25 Nolan Ryans in our game. I hope he can sustain it. I hope he doesn't get hurt. I hope we're not talking about him in the same vein that we're talking the other pitchers that didn't survive the Tommy John. He is somebody you want to go and look and watch and a ticket. You know, you want to buy a ticket. We've lost that entity and on the pitching mound of why people are buying tickets to come to the game. And I think we need to get that back.
1: Well, I mean, there is an arms race in the National League, and you talk about the Miz. There's also Christopher Sanchez with the Phillies, and then, of course, Ohtani with the Dodgers. So who should be the starting pitcher for the NL All-Star game?
0: Yeah, you know, that's always – it used to be a huge deal when the pitcher would go two or three innings. Now that he's only going one, it's just more of an honor, and I think that honor could easily be either one of those people you mentioned. But I think Sanchez – will probably get the nod just because he's at home, and why not? Mizorowski would be the probable favorite if you ask anybody who's not in Philadelphia. And I just don't think you can go wrong with the arms the National League has. Skeens is out there. I mean, there's just going to be hard to score runs for the American League.
2: We're speaking with John Smoltz here on Unsportsmanlike, Hall of Fame pitcher, World Series champion, and of course, Fox MLB analyst. And we have the All-Star break looming, John, and that's when we always see teams in the back half of the season really fall into place. They find their rhythm there. Halfway through the season, which team do you think is set for the hottest second half?
0: I would say that the American League is an interesting league. It's got little to not as many dominant teams that you could make the argument that the National League team. So there's a lot of balance. I really think that the New York Yankees, when they get healthy, have a chance to have some separation and have a great second half. I do. I think their pitching is for real. I know they've gone through some stretches, they've won games in a row, lost games in a row. I just think other teams and the rate at which they're playing is a little harder to sustain. The Philadelphia Phillies have been on fire, and they believe now that they are the team that can catch the Atlanta Braves. Is only two or three games back. So I look for some interesting races to maybe separate themselves because it's all been pretty close with the exception of the Dodgers. And so, I'm also interested to see what certain teams like the Cubs do, where they've had this crazy year where two 10-game-plus winning streaks and a

0: in an over 10 game losing streak, and just now they're playing good ball again. So there's a lot to be decided, and there's a lot of changes that can be made by additions or subtractions based on the trade deadline.
1: John, 2 months ago, the baseball world lost a legend, your manager, Bobby Cox. What type of person was he? And in your mind, what will his lasting legacy be to the game?
0: Well, he'd be one of the greatest managers to ever manage. The run he put the Atlanta Braves through, he orchestrated it as a general manager, and he gave stability to the team. And when a game is filled with failure, he believed in you and gave you confidence when you didn't have it. He's everything to me. He's the reason I stayed 20 years. No one will ever do what he did again and win 14 in a row. I believe that's going to be pretty safe. Dodgers came close, but I think what he showed in an era where we had information, we just didn't have the information on steroids that exists today with analytics. He had the combination of feel, gut, and leadership that is lost a little bit because we now feel like we have all the answers and you just plug in the answers and you just do and just plot strategy. I think he knew what guys were going through and he understood it and he led men to the place they wanted to go.
2: An absolute legend. John Smoltz, he's a first ballot baseball Hall of Famer, the lead analyst for Fox. He's a World Series champion, the first player in Major League Baseball history to record both 200 wins and 150 saves. And John was here on behalf of the Veteran Golfers Association. It's a nonprofit dedicated to enriching the lives of veterans and their families through the game of golf. They were hosting a very special event in partnership with Liberty National Golf Club. It's a gorgeous club, the Statue of Liberty, the Manhattan skyline as the backdrop. You'll want to be sure to tune into the Liberty Cup. It's going to air on the Golf Channel July 4th from 3 to 5 p.m. Eastern Time. And as John shared with us earlier, gives us a reason on our 250th birthday to remind us what is important and why we should be so grateful that day and every day for our veterans. John, this was so wonderful. Thank you so much for the time. We appreciate it.
0: My pleasure. Thanks for having me.
2: CeCe, we'll have to tune into the Liberty Cup for sure. That sounds like a great event. July 4th, 3 to 5 p.m. Eastern Time on the Golf Channel.
1: No doubt. No doubt. I'll be doing that while working the grill.
2: What are you going to put on the grill for the 4th of July? We haven't even talked about this. What's the menu looking like?
1: We're still putting the menu together, Smalls. You know, we always do the 4th of July do's and don'ts. I hadn't fully gotten to the menu yet. We're still tweaking it. We're still curating it, but best believe we are working on it.
2: I forgot about CeCe's 4th of July do's and don'ts.
1: Yeah.
2: One of the best things we do here on Unsportsmanlike.
1: The 4th of July is a huge holiday, top three holiday in my book in the calendar. So it's a big deal around these parts.
2: Well, what a treat speaking with a legend like John Smoltz. And coming up next, another legend made headlines yesterday. LeBron James announcing that he intends to play somewhere else. He is not going to play for the Lakers next season or finish his career in LA. But where will he land? We'll talk about that next here on Unsportsmanlike.
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1: Your Skynet forecast for this first day of July will have sunshine and hot weather with a high of 97 degrees, a heat index of 107. Tonight, clear skies, low of 75. Thursday, more hot weather, sunshine, a high of 98, a heat value as high as 107. For Friday, a chance of showers or thunderstorms, mostly sunny and 96. For Skynet weather, I'm Bert Richardson, ESPN Radio, 1430 AM and 105.7 FM.
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2: Your Skynet forecast for this afternoon will have sunny and hot weather, a high of 97 degrees, a heat index of 107. For tonight, clear skies, a low of 75. Thursday, more sunshine and more heat with a high 98, a heat index of 107. For Friday, a chance of showers or thunderstorms in the afternoon, mostly sunny and 96. For Skynet weather, I'm Kara Stallings on ESPN Radio, 1430 AM at 105.7 FM.
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2: Contention every single year and broke through once. So they recognize with a talent of that caliber that you need to acquiesce to him sometimes. However, I'm sure that's a tough pill to swallow when you're the Lakers. This isn't the Cavs, no disrespect. This is the Lakers. We're talking about LeBron James not even being the fifth greatest player to ever play for this franchise. So I'm sure at some point that wears on them. Then you acquire a young superstar and Luka Doncic. You know he's the future. And you're trying to manage both things simultaneously, which is a very tough note to strike. To say we want to still honor LeBron James while also acknowledging that he's still playing at a high level. When Luka and Austin Reeves were out with injuries, who was it that carried this franchise? It was LeBron James. So you still want to make him happy and honor what he's done to your franchise while simultaneously trying to turn the page and build things around Luka and the future. That's very difficult to do. So even though LeBron James is probably happy to be in control and figure out where he's going to end his storied career, I would imagine that the difficulty of balancing both of those timelines and the stress that it caused probably makes the Lakers a little bit more relieved that the end is finally here.
3: Sure, they have more flexibility now where they can actually add pieces that fit more seamlessly alongside Luka and Austin Reeves. And here's the thing that we said coming into last year. With that being your big three, LeBron, Luka, and Reeves, you were going to struggle when you had your three best players on the court because all of those guys at this stage in their careers are defensive liabilities. And what we've seen over the better part of this past decade is that you're going to have to be a good defensive team in order to contend for a championship. The biggest change for the New York Knicks year over year was how much they improved on the defensive end. That's why they won the championship and they held up the Larry O'Brien trophy this year. And so for the Lakers, from a roster composition standpoint, I think it makes it easier on Rob Pelinka in that front office to go out and get pieces that can offset what Luka and Austin Reeves aren't on the defensive end of the court. But that being said, Smalls, if LeBron James is going to go somewhere and play on a mid-level exception, or if he's going to go somewhere and play for damn near league minimum, why can't that be the LA Lakers? The only reason why it couldn't be the Lakers is because he felt disrespected. And so a lot of this free agency for LeBron this time around feels like he's cutting off his nose to spite his face. Because when you think about the prospective destinations where he's going to end his career, where he's going to do the quote-unquote farewell tour, you're going to have a harder time finding a better stage to have a Hollywood ending than literally Hollywood. And so I think that for, as a Lakers fan, the way that it's ending doesn't sit right with me. I'm willing to acknowledge that it was a successful stint in terms of his 8 years. But at the same time, I don't like the way it ends yesterday because of how the Lakers have treated LeBron James for the majority of his tenure.
2: Well, it is official. 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So let's play matchmaker here, CeCe, courtesy of ZipRecruiter. Where should LeBron James go next? Where should he finish his storied career? What factors are at play when LeBron James makes this decision? Brian Windhorst, our ESPN NBA insider, was on our NBA free agency special yesterday and talked about what's important to LeBron as he makes this decision.
4: It's not about money. Okay. I think he doesn't want to make it sound like he's going to be happy if he moves away from his wife and daughter.
5: Exactly.
4: All right. So and his son.
5: That's always a sacrifice, right?
4: His
5: son who is going to be with the Lakers.
4: Well, we think so. But Bronny's contract became guaranteed, fully guaranteed. The Lakers, he's still a Laker. LeBron is no longer a Laker. Bronny is. So that's where this is so different. The key word here, however they want to code it,

0: out. It took 2 years to really build out the team. That is potentially not the case now because he has a chance to build to join a team that doesn't have to clear a max salary slot for him.
1: CeCe, he wants to be happy. Where do you think LeBron James should go next?
2: Well, listen, it's ridiculous to sit here and frame it as the decision being driven by happiness and not money when there's nobody that's willing to offer you max money out there right now. No place that you want to go has a max money to give you. So it's not going to happen. So to say that the priority is happiness over money, we already knew that. So when it comes to the prospective destinations, teams that could potentially put LeBron James in position to contend for a championship and that have a viable path, to me, when you think about the Warriors, when you think about the Heat, when you think about the Cavs, there's really only one place that makes sense, and that's Cleveland to me. Cleveland has the flexibility when it comes to the roster and potential moves that can be made in order to build a championship ready-made situation for LeBron James. Cleveland has Evan Mobley out there. His name has been, you know, dangled in trade rumors, even though the Cavs haven't necessarily alluded to being willing to trade him. His name has been out there. Could you see a scenario where Evan Mobley is traded for, say, a Jaylen Brown? And then all of a sudden you're talking about a core of Donovan Mitchell, James Harden, and Jaylen Brown along with Jared Allen. And then, of course, adding LeBron James to that mix. Yeah, to me, that makes you a viable contender in the Eastern Conference. The Golden State Warriors, even though it would be fun to watch that brand of basketball, I don't think they're a true contender out of the West. And if he joins the Miami Heat, I think it'd be spicy, but I still don't think they have enough to contend for a championship. So, yeah, I think of all of the potential places that we've talked about, it's got to be the Cavs.
1: Give me Golden State all day. Speaking of contending, CeCe, coming up next, what should we expect from the U.S. men's national team tonight when they face Bosnia? We'll talk a little World Cup next here on Unsportsmanlike, presented by Progressive Insurance.
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6: Isn't Sportsmanlike here on ESPN Radio? World Cup action tonight. We're focusing on the United States, of course. U.S. versus Bosnia, 8 p.m. Eastern time. Can't wait for that one. 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Evan Cohen out today, but our resident Super Bowl champ Chris Canty is here. I am Michelle Smallman. And Cece, let's welcome in our next guest. Shaka Hislop, our ESPN soccer analyst, is joining us. And Shaka, let's start with the United States. Bosnia tonight, 8 p.m. Eastern time. What sort of challenges could Bosnia present to the U.S.?
10: Well, right now, Bosnia are leading the World Cup in goals scored from set pieces. It's not been a great tournament for them, but they certainly have shown how good they can be from corners. If the U.S. remain organized, continue to focus as hard as they are on those minor details, I just feel in terms of quality, in terms of player for player between the two, the US is by far the better of the two. It's in those small details that the game can be lost for the US.
11: Shaka, the U.S. doesn't have a great track record when it comes to being able to compete at this stage of the World Cup against European teams. How does that history factor into your perspective and what you're planning to watch tonight?
10: Well, it shouldn't is the short answer to that. And while, yes, I recognize that history, the U.S. has never beaten European opposition at this stage of the competition. Because of the expanded format, I think history, a lot of records will be broken. I will also say that this version version of the U.S. men's national team is the best I've seen. That game against Paraguay stands head and shoulders above anything I'd seen from any other previous team. And again, I'm not convinced that Bosnia-Herzegovina are that good an outfit, certainly in comparison to,

0: the U.S. men's national team. So again, in a tournament that records continue to be rewritten, I expect the U.S. to do exactly that.
1: We're speaking with Shaka Hislop, our ESPN soccer analyst. You can catch him on ESPN FC at 9 a.m. over on ESPN2. Shaka, one of the great joys of the World Cup is getting to see the biggest and brightest stars on the biggest stage, showing why they are worthy of that title. So who's been more impressive so far in this tournament as far as you're concerned? Is it Kylian Mbappe or Lionel Messi?
0: Oh, boy. See, you're asking me to choose between my kids here.
1: They've both been just so spectacular.
0: It really has. And Kylian Mbappe, I think, is delivering kind of what you expected from Kylian Mbappe. Let's remember, he scored a hat-trick in the World Cup final 3.5 years ago. Continues to be one of the standout players, if not the standout player in world football. The thing with Lionel Messi is, since that World Cup final in 2022, he's left European football to come here to the US to play with Inter Miami in Major League Soccer. I had questions as to whether Lionel Messi could still do it against the best defenders in world football. He's 39 years old. Father Time catches up with us all. Yet still, Lionel Messi just continues to amaze in a way that I did not expect, and just kind of affirms his standing as the game's greatest ever player. The short-ish answer to that is, while Mbappe is doing as we maybe expected him to, with a little bit on top, I think Lionel Messi has far exceeded anything we hoped to see from Lionel Messi in this tournament.
2: Shaka, France has seemed like they're in cruise control throughout this World Cup. I'm curious to know from your perspective, who's the biggest challenger to Le Bleu the rest of the way?
0: Well, only two teams can stop France. Lionel Messi's Argentina and Kylian Mbappe's France. We've seen French teams melt down in tournaments before. There's no sign that this is going to happen under Didier Deschamps. And again, I mentioned this is a team that lost in the final 4 years ago to Argentina, that carry that hurt, are now 4 years more experienced, but also a whole lot deeper, far more talented. I'm thinking Michael Olise, who's establishing himself as the best number 10 in world football. You can make the argument that Kylian Mbappe is the best number 9 in world football. This is a far more balanced French team than we saw 3.5 years ago. And again, they lost some penalties to Argentina. So if they play their game, if they don't get in their own way, I see them going all the way to the final again. I think, with Argentina being on the other side of the bracket, it will be a repeat of what we saw 4 years ago. Because right now, Argentina and France are head and shoulders above everybody else we've seen in the tournament.
1: Shaka, which team do you think is in the driver's seat to preventing that, to preventing France and Argentina?
0: Oh, boy. I'll be honest. I'm not sure who outside of Spain, certainly in terms of talent. And I say in terms of talent because Spain themselves have not been great this tournament. As an over-reliance on Lamine Yamal, who came into the tournament injured. So while Spain, as defending European champions, you know how good they can be. They have big tournament history and pedigree. If they get it right, they are a match for anyone. I just don't think they have been that great by their expected standards in this tournament so far.
2: Shaka, we've seen upsets already in the World Cup. I'm curious to know, are we poised for any upsets over the next couple of days?
0: This is a tournament that's built for upsets because as much as France cruised yesterday, you look at France and their performance against Sweden, it took them 44 minutes into injury time in at the end of the first half for Kylian Mbappe to score. And once it did, it became an absolute cruise. But in this format, where it's knockout, where it's win or go home, the longer you go, even when you're dominating games, the more nervy you become. It's who handles those nerves best. So now you have Paraguay, for instance, who got the better of Germany, who are happy to sit back and defend and just kind of try to play and see games out. This format is built for them. They will not win in

0: know, in a more expansive format. And you saw that in the group stages. But when nerves play as big a part, that's when the underdog, I think, stands their best chance. So there will be more upsets. There will be more surprises. It's just that kind of a tournament. Good luck in predicting exactly where that comes from.
1: And finally, Shaka, we spoke about the late game, the U.S. versus Bosnia, 8 p.m. Eastern. Let's talk about the first game that we'll see in World Cup action today. England versus Congo DR. That one kicks off at noon Eastern time in Atlanta. What are you expecting from England today? Because they were a bit up and down in the group stage. So what are your expectations for them today?
0: I saw England. I was at the Boston Stadium to see England against Ghana, and they were very unimpressive. I'll be honest, Ghana should have had a penalty. Yes, England did rebound in the next game and won 2-0. And while they've come into this tournament as one of the tournament favourites, one of the four-seeded teams, I don't think they've lived up to that billing themselves. They've got some issues on the right-hand side of defence, injuries and no real replacements. But they have Harry Kane, who is as good a goal scorer in today's game as anybody. Maybe that's their get-out-of-jail-free card. I will also say, while England are playing under pressure, and I just spoke about this tournament and how pressure kind of will direct so much of the game, of the play, this is the first World Cup for the Democratic Republic of Congo. So they come into this with a freedom. They're playing with house money. They're enjoying it. They don't feel the pressure that England do. And so the longer that this game goes, while it's still 0-0, the more Democratic Republic of Congo will feel that they're in a good place here, and the more the pressure will build on England. If England score early, they can run away with it. But the longer this goes at 0-0, the more you start to favour the underdog. So while England have the tools, and pound for pound, they're the better team, again, this pressure determines outcomes in this tournament like no other.
1: Great analysis from Shaka Hislop, our ESPN soccer analyst, and of course, former goalkeeper. And be sure to catch Shaka on ESPN FC, 9 a.m. on ESPN2. Shaka, great stuff. Thank you so much for the time.
0: Thank you very much. Racing over to the FC studio now.
1: Yes, get over there now. You're about to be on in about 15 minutes here. Well, coming up next, we will continue our World Cup conversation. Keep it here on A Sportsmanlike, presented by Progressive Insurance.
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7: I'm Jay Fox on the Ohio News Network. Governor Mike DeWine has vetoed a bill that would have set new rules for Ohio's utility sub-metering companies. ONN's Jeff Smith has more.
8: Those are third-party service providers that manage the measurement, billing, and distribution of utility costs within multi-unit properties. The bill included new consumer protections for apartments and condo tenants, but the governor said the sub-metering model itself is fundamentally flawed. The governor said that bill would not have provided the same protections that customers of traditional electric utilities receive. Opponents call it a win for consumer protection.
7: In Northeast Ohio, a man accused of child sex crimes was in court yesterday. David Greenberg of ONN affiliate WKYC-TV in Cleveland has more.
9: A former pro baseball player and high school coach pleaded not guilty to charges related to the sexual assault of a child in Parma Heights. 53-year-old Steven Smetana faces several charges, including five counts of rape related to allegations involving a 12-year-old girl. The judge continued Smetana's bond at $50,000, which he's already posted. His next court date is set for July 15th.
10: In North Central Ohio, 38-year-old Andrew Saris, who was the assistant principal and head football coach in Lexington, died unexpectedly yesterday. He leaves behind a wife and two children. A cause of death has not been released. For the Ohio News Network, I'm Jay Fox.
11: Hello, it's Joe.

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8: The U.S. dismantled Paraguay in the opening match. We were so inspired by a group that had so much urgency on both sides of the ball with the style of play. And being down in Mexico with primarily a group of Brits, they were watching this game alongside me, and they were shocked at how quick in transition, how this killer instinct of getting in behind and just trying to go for the jugular over and over and over. And I think what was most impressive in those moments is it kind of set the tone. So as you kind of find this duality of how well you played and then going into this stage, I think you look at what Paraguay did against Germany the other night. Nobody expected Germany to be knocked out this early in the tournament. When we talked about expansion, we were thinking about these big teams, but we were also talking about, you know, like Cape Verde or Curaçao or some of these really inspirational teams that caught the world's attention. But I think in that game against Paraguay, the U.S. would be keenly aware for Mauricio Pochettino and his staff to point out the details, and that's where the devil in the details are going to be against Bosnia and Herzegovina, a team that very quietly has worked its way through the group stage and now provides a very fascinating test, because I think people forget they knocked Italy out of contention for the World Cup and took their spot up in Toronto.
9: Dunny, it's hard to ignore the history of it when the U.S. gets to the knockout stage against European teams. They just haven't had success. They haven't won. Yeah. And so I'm curious, in those past losses, has it been more of a product of the matchup, or is it a specific style that you're seeing from the European teams? And will that factor into what we see tonight?
8: Yeah, I think a lot of times people forget in that 2002 World Cup run underneath Bruce Arena, it was a Torsten Frings handball, funny enough, by Greg Berhalter, former head coach of the U.S. men's national team, that in a world in 2026 and VARs involved, that goal stands. So we've been close in moments, and we've had these real inspirational runs. For me, being a kid from Southern California, 1994 World Cup, and spending time around the Rose Bowl and just feeling the emotions and the energy, we all dreamed of moments like this. And I think the one thing, talking to Tyler Adams and talking to Chris Richards for this particular group, is they were young, they were naive, and

0: They didn't know what to expect in Qatar. And now they understand. They understand everything that it takes in terms of the preparation, the execution. And I think going into this phase, listen, they've got four extra years. There's a maturity both on and off the field. And I think more importantly, from the day that Mauricio Pochettino stepped foot down in Austin to face Panama for the very first time as head coach, I was there. I was at those training sessions. I don't know how to fully explain it correctly, but there was a sense of urgency. Like, we always do this thing where we kind of weaponize the word vibes, but there was like a brotherhood and a camaraderie because these guys have been together since they were 14, 15 years old. But then the moment that they step on the field, whether it was prehab, whether that was the activation stage or whether the ball rolled out, all of a sudden there was this level of accountability and this kind of like Argentinian belief that the moment that the crest is on your chest, you are playing for something more than just yourself. So being around that format, being around that group, you can almost feel that sense of urgency from the moment that he stepped foot into that role as head coach with his coaching staff. And I think that's what's benefited. I think that's what we've seen so far in these first three matches.
1: Dunny, obviously you have connectivity to MLS, and I want to ask about the impact that the MLS is having on this World Cup. So MLS has already set league World Cup records in almost every major category. This is amazing. Number of players to play, 33. Games played, 88. Starts, 67. Minutes, over 6,000. Yeah. 11 goals scored, 14 goal contribution, and 3 clean sheets. Yeah. As somebody who has a long history with MLS, what's it like for you to see the fingerprints of MLS all over this World Cup?
0: I am incredibly jealous and envious at the same time, because I joined the league back in 1997. Something called Project 40. I was like the second player ever signed, one of the youngest in the league. And to think about now what the growth patterns look like, the infrastructure, the investment, the leadership, how nimble Major League Soccer has been. And then on top of that, thinking about, you know, at times it has almost overshadowed the fact that we could see the GOAT, Lionel Messi, each and every week with Inter Miami. But fast forward, I think we haven't been paying attention to the strategic focus on not just development of American players, but the identification of young, dynamic European, South American, African players that have come over to the United States. And in this structure, in this build, in this continuous growth, we've seen it pay dividends. And to your point, all of those statistics just bleed into this World Cup in one way or another. I mean, we could talk about the U.S. men's national team and think about back to front how many players started in MLS's academy system. Mm-hmm. We could talk about Esmir Bayraktarević, who's going to start for Bosnia and Herzegovina. I think it was 3 or 4 years ago he was starting in the All-Star game for the MLS Next in 2024. So stratospheric growth, the potential is enormous, but yeah, it's about keeping the eyeballs on the league the moment that this World Cup is over.
2: Dunny, you just touched on it, and I want to make sure that our audience doesn't overlook it, but when you start talking about the talent and development, well, we've seen that with the African countries, and I'm curious to know from your perspective, what's the African team that can go on a deep run now that we're in the knockout stage?
0: Morocco. I thought Senegal and Morocco were the two teams that I was incredibly impressed with. And credit to U.S. soccer, whether it be Turkey or Paraguay or Uruguay or Australia, the build-up to the World Cup included all of those type of teams. And then being a part of the coverage for U.S. Senegal and then U.S. Germany, you could feel the... It's the right word. You can feel the potential of the talent level when they were putting these teams together. And there's something that you say when you put the crest on your chest, there's just a pride, there's a momentum. You recognize you're not playing for yourself, you're playing for your family, you're playing for your country. But I did the game the other night, Netherlands-Morocco down in Monterrey, Mexico. It went to penalties. It was extraordinary. And Morocco was so good. And people forget, they made that semifinal run back in Qatar in 2022. Since then, under-17 champions, under-20 champions, Olympic bronze medalists, and then AFCON champions. So this growth pattern's been extraordinary. And if people weren't paying attention, they're certainly paying attention now, because after the first 20 minutes that they settled in, they were incredibly dominant and well worthy of moving on and sending Netherlands home.
1: Dunny, we have about 30 seconds here. We do a thing at the end of the show, CeCe's best bet. I have a feeling he may be looking at this England match today, England versus Congo DR. Yeah. Should they be on upset alert today?
0: No. Could they be? Yes. But I'd be more concerned if I was in that conversation. I'd be thinking about that next round against Mexico in Mexico City, where England's going to have a very, very difficult time. But we've already seen upsets. There's a reason why Paraguay went through and Germany's going home. So Pay attention, because in transition moments, Congo can most definitely hurt that back line. That's a decimated back line right now for England.
1: CeCe, was I right? Is that where you're going with the best bet?
2: Oh, there is no question about it.
1: I knew it. Okay.

0: Okay, well, we have to take Dunny's advice into account here. Brian Dunseth, former U.S. men's national team player, and of course, MLS Apple TV analyst. Dunny, thanks so much for the time and the analysis. We appreciate it. Coming up next, LeBron James and the Lakers are divorced.
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3: From around the world, these are the latest international news headlines. In a ritual-filled ceremony at a seminary in Econ, Switzerland, a breakaway group of traditionalist Catholics have directly defied Pope Leo XIV by consecrating four bishops without his consent, dismissing the resulting excommunications and schism by declaring it a sacred duty. Three senior commanders of Sudan's paramilitary forces are named in a new report from rights group Amnesty International, accusing them of overseeing war crimes during the siege and capture of El Fasher in North Darfur. Three pre-dawn firebomb attacks, apparently targeting members of Greece's governing conservative New Democracy Party, have left five people hospitalized, authorities say. Scientists have stumbled on a rare dinosaur fossil from Antarctica, tucked away for decades in a drawer. The bone comes from the tail of a long-necked plant-eating dinosaur called a titanosaur. I'm Charles Diledesma.
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5: Your Skynet forecast for this afternoon. We'll have sunny and hot weather, a high of 97 degrees, a heat index of 107. For tonight, clear skies, a low of 75. Thursday, more sunshine and more heat with a high 98, a heat index of 107. For Friday, a chance of showers or thunderstorms in the afternoon, mostly sunny and 96. For Skynet weather, I'm Kara Stallings on ESPN Radio, 1430 AM at 105.7 FM.
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4: Are our resident Lakers fan, and yesterday we got some news about your squad. LeBron James is returning to play for an unprecedented 24th season in the NBA, but it's not going to be with your squad. It's not going to be with the Lakers. He's going to be 42 in December. It's crazy to think about what LeBron has accomplished during his tenure in the NBA, but he's not going to be a Laker for the ninth season. He is going to play elsewhere. He and Rich Paul, CEO of Clutch Sports, informing the Lakers yesterday that they are going to move in a different direction, as should the Lakers organization. Cece, we felt that maybe a divorce was impending, but now that we get word that the lawyers are drawing up the contracts that they're going to sign on the dotted line and LeBron is going to take his belongings and move into a different home, as a Lakers fan, what was your reaction to think that the LeBron James Lakers era is officially over? LeBron James and the Lakers are divorced. They are divorced.
5: It doesn't feel great, Smalls, but we knew that LeBron James wasn't going to be the top priority for the Lakers coming into this offseason. It was going to be able to add to the front court, right? We got to find a center for Luka Doncic. We know Luka at his best. He's going to have a big that can rim run, somebody that can offer rim protection, and really be the backbone on the defensive end of the court, because you need that. Luka is not known for his defensive prowess, neither is Austin Reeves. And so in order for the Lakers to have a balanced roster, a roster that's more complementary around Luka, they were going to need more flexibility. And unfortunately for LeBron James, based on this stage in his career, they were going to have to ask him to take a little bit less. Now, turns out, LeBron James, rather than take less money for the Lakers, he's willing to go elsewhere and take less money. So I guess as a Lakers fan, that's a little bit frustrating, because the organization the previous seven seasons has bent over backwards to acquiesce to LeBron James at every single turn. And now that there has to be a little bit of give on his end, he's going to bolt and go to someplace else around the league for his farewell tour. It just feels like the Lakers are being slighted in all of this to some degree. But for LeBron James, it's an incredible testament to his longevity to be going into year 24 and to be able to generate this much interest in his free agency, because this move may very well shift the balance of power depending on where he goes in the NBA.
4: Well, Cece, let's welcome in our next guest, Sam Mitchell, former NBA head coach, NBA TV, and on Sirius XM, joining us here on Unsportsmanlike. And Sam, thank you for the time. How would you characterize LeBron James' tenure with the Los Angeles Lakers?
6: Hello?
4: Sam, you got us?
6: I got you now.
4: The question for you, Sam, how would you characterize LeBron James' tenure with the Los Angeles Lakers? What's the word you would use to describe it?
6: I would say successful in an indifferent way. They did win a championship in the bubble. He wasn't that Laker. Like, he didn't embrace being a Laker like Shaquille O'Neal did, who was traded from different places. So I would say it was a success, because they won the championship, but it's kind of indifferent, because some of the Lakers fans love him, some of the Lakers fans feel indifferent, and yet he was never really embraced as a true Laker, one of the great Lakers. And so I would say it was successful because they won a championship.
5: Coach, there's a saying that you never want to see your ex do better than the next. I'm curious to know, from your perspective, who set up to be better off as a result of this divorce between LeBron and the Lakers? Is it the team or is it LeBron?
6: It's going to be, but look, I think being LeBron James at this stage of your career is a curse and a blessing. It's a blessing that you've been playing 24 years. You're still able to play at a high level at 42 years old, and teams still want you. This is the curse. You're LeBron James, and you're 42 years old. I can't build a future with you, right? So there is no future. It's year to year. And then when LeBron James comes to your team, the pressure is to win, right? Win a championship. And as a coach, how do you coach LeBron James? He's seen every defense. He's seen every offense. He's seen and experienced more than any coach, especially these young coaches in the league today. He's seen and experienced more than anything. So how do you coach him?

0: How do you be a teammate? That's the curse of being LeBron James to me. I hear what you guys been saying this morning. I got up and actually started watching. The Miami Heat makes the most sense. Let me tell you why.
1: Ooh, yeah, tell us, Sam.
0: You got Giannis and Bam behind him. You got defense. So he don't have to worry about rebounding, doing the dirty stuff. Then you can put the ball in LeBron James' hands the last 8 minutes of a game. He can still be the old LeBron James, where he's orchestrated. And this LeBron James is a better shooter than the first version of LeBron James. Plus, why would you go to Cleveland and play behind James Harden and Donovan Mitchell? They're going to handle the ball. You gonna tell me LeBron James is going to be on a whim waiting for James Harden to make decisions for LeBron James? And last but not least, I hear the Golden State, that would be a nice story, LeBron and Steph playing together. They can't win. And what I've seen in the NBA, old great players can't defend anymore. They can't move their feet. And what people don't understand, Chris, you know this. The older you get as an athlete, your offensive skills get a little bit better. You become more patient. You become smarter. You become a better shooter, right?
2: Yep.
0: You can fool people. You can still average 25 and they think you still that great player. But you can't guard nobody. You don't do the tough things. You don't get the tough rebounds. You can't defend like you used to. You don't have the foot speed or the quickness. You can fool people with your mind, the fact that you can still get 25, but you're not the same player. And that's what I saw this year in the playoffs. The old greats can still score. They can't do the tough things. And they can't defend. And these young guys are just taking advantage of them. So to me, it only makes sense if he goes to Miami, Andrew Wiggins, Bam, Giannis. You know Pat Riley and Eric Spoelstra know how to build a team around nothing with something. And so if I was LeBron, I would take my chances in a place that I've won two championships before.
1: It makes a lot of sense, Sam, but I think it would be more fun for him to go to Golden State. And isn't that what he's looking for, according to Brian Windhorst and others? But I'm listening. You're right.
0: Let me ask you this.
1: Go ahead.
0: Why would that be fun to watch LeBron James and Steph Curry at this stage of their career to get their head beat in every night? That's what we want to see. We want to see two people that we love, two people who represented themselves in the NBA and nothing but class. You can say what you want about LeBron or whatever. LeBron James has been an unbelievable ambassador for 24 years for the NBA and sports in general.
1: Mm-hmm.
0: And then if you pair him with Steph Curry, it's nothing to say. But they can't win. Who want to see those two guys, old guys, go out like this? I don't.
1: Well, I want to ask you about another star. We got word yesterday, Kawhi Leonard going back to Toronto. His year there, obviously incredibly successful. He wins a finals MVP. What do you think of Toronto with the addition of Kawhi? How does that shape the landscape of the East?
0: Okay, I'm going to put it to you like this. I understand why the Raptors are swinging for the fence. Are you getting the same Kawhi that you got when you won the championship? That's the first thing. Again, you heard what I just said. Kawhi can get you 20-25. But can Kawhi impact the game on the defensive end like he used to? Second, let me go back to Cleveland, since everybody won't talk about Cleveland. Darius Garland became an all-star, established himself. What did Cleveland do? They go get Donovan Mitchell. How did that work? Right? They're good guys. They made it work. It looks like it worked. But in reality, it don't. Now, you're telling me Scottie Barnes has established himself. That's his team. You're going to go get a 35-year-old Kawhi Leonard. You're going to pay him. You're going to pair him with Scottie Barnes. Go watch the games, people. Stop watching the stat sheets. When the ball moves and it goes to Kawhi, the ball stops. Older players, they don't want to move and cut and play like that anymore. When the ball is swung to them, they want to catch and hold. They want to go into their bag. That's how they score now. Again, that's why I was talking about being able to manipulate the game, still get 20-25, and people still believe you're that guy. I understand why they did it, but the draft picks concerns me, signing him to an extension. And then, guys, we're betting on a guy as he gets older, and we're betting on a guy who's had a lot of injuries, an injury history. I'm cautiously optimistic. I don't think it's going to work. But again, I

0: cover the Raptors. I fly Toronto all the time. It's going to be fun to see this, but it's not going to be fun if Kawhi is hurt sitting on the sideline with 3 years left on his contract. It's going to get ugly. So, again, I understand why they're swinging for the fences, but you're putting all your eggs in the basket of a 35-year-old player.
1: Yeah, Coach, we see that Kawhi to Toronto situation the same way. I'm curious to get your take on another situation in Boston. Jaylen Brown's name was dangled as a part of the Celtics' efforts to try to trade for Giannis Antetokounmpo. Now it seems like the situation is untenable in Boston. If you were in Joe Mazzulla's shoes, how do you handle that type of situation, and what do you think the end result of this Jaylen Brown's drama ends up being in Boston?
0: First of all, Joe Mazzulla lucky because Jaylen Brown's a Georgia kid, Georgia boy. So we handle ourselves with the utmost professionalism. That's the first thing. Look, I don't understand what's going on in Boston. All Jaylen Brown has done since he's been in Boston is win. Now, you may get rubbed a little wrong, a little sideways by some of his comments, but I don't think Jaylen Brown has said or done anything that can't be cleaned up or an apology or a misunderstanding. He's been an unbelievable representative of himself in the Celtics. I think the Boston Celtics would be crazy to move off Jaylen Brown for what people are offering. And then for analytics to say what they said about Jaylen Brown. Dude, that's why, again, we've been using analytics for a long time. But my eyes and that analytical tool, I use that to combine. You can't tell me Jaylen Brown is not one of the top 10 or 15 players in the NBA. Any team would be lucky to have him. He's a grown-up. He's an adult. He's a pro. I think this could be worked out because I think, if anything, Jaylen Brown's going to be more motivated to come back and try to win a championship. Remember now, look what they did with just Jaylen Brown and no Tatum. We thought they would be a play-in team. And they had the second best record in the East. So I'm shocked that Boston has let all their dirty laundry get out in the public. We all have it. But at the end of the day, if Jaylen Brown's in a Boston Celtics uniform, I think he'll just be fine.
2: 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Coach, thank you so much for the analysis and the time. We appreciate it.
0: Anytime, guys. 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
2: Oh, well, we appreciate that very much. Thank you, Coach.
1: Thanks, Coach.
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10: I'm Jay Fox on the Ohio News Network. The Cincinnati Inquirer reports that Kroger is buying Giant Eagle for $1.65 billion, acquiring its 197 supermarkets and standalone pharmacies across northern Ohio, western Pennsylvania.

0: Pennsylvania, West Virginia, Maryland, and Indiana. It marks a Cleveland market re-entry as the last Kroger closed there in 1985 amid wage pressures from local unions. The closest Krogers are in Sandusky and Mansfield. Kroger's CEO Greg Foran said they evaluated the opportunity and the strategic fit is clear. This comes after a proposed merger with Albertsons failed. The Orville man accused of stabbing the Wayne County sheriff and a sergeant has been indicted by a grand jury. ONN's Jeff Hogan reports.
1: On May 12th, 33-year-old Chad Palmer was arrested after he stabbed Wayne County Sheriff Thomas Ballinger and Sergeant Dan Broom with a pocket knife. Both officers were treated and released. Palmer was indicted on 17 different counts Monday, ranging from trespassing to attempted murder. During a court appearance in May, Palmer waived his right to a bond hearing, which resulted in him being held without bond. A competency hearing is scheduled for today.
0: In Central Ohio, former Franklin County Sheriff's Deputy Jason Mead had his bond reset, and now he faces a third murder trial with a new judge. Sean Walton, attorney for Casey Goodson Jr.'s family, says they are hopeful a third trial will bring a different result. For the Ohio News Network, I'm Jay Fox.
2: When you first saw her, she was out walking her dog. You didn't notice her at first. But when you finally did, it was too late. 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She was out walking her dog and only had a second to let go of the leash. Your foot was on the gas and her life was on the line. 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
6: Your Skynet forecast for this afternoon. We'll have sunny and hot weather, a high of 97 degrees, a heat index of 107. For tonight, clear skies, a low of 75. Thursday, more sunshine and more heat with a high 98, a heat index of 107. For Friday, a chance of showers or thunderstorms in the afternoon, mostly sunny and 96. For Skynet weather, I'm Kara Stallings on ESPN Radio, 1430 AM at 105.7 FM.
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8: 2027 NFL Draft. It seems like Brendan Sorsby is out of options here, and he is just hoping that when 2027 comes around that he will be able to find a football home.
9: Yeah, it sounds like Brendan Sorsby and his representation are accepting the de facto suspension that the professional football leagues are doling out. Remember, the CFL came out earlier this week and say it's not going to happen. The NFL said there's no supplemental draft, but they did leave the door open for him to be a part of the 2027 NFL draft class. So basically, the Big 12, Canadian Football League, and the NFL all told Brendan Sorsby the same thing is, you're going to sit down for this upcoming football season, and then maybe, if you have some act right, in this

0: gambling addiction is in the rearview mirror, we'll consider allowing you to be a part of our league. That's my read on the situation. We'll see what ends up happening in terms of how he conducts himself moving forward. I still contend that it's a huge risk to bring in somebody that has that kind of baggage at that position at the next level, knowing the pressures that come along with playing quarterback and potentially being the face of a franchise. Mm-hmm. But good on Brandon Sorsby for having a level of awareness and understanding that your best path is to show genuine remorse and to show rehabilitation and to put the gambling issues behind you and focus on improving and getting ready for the NFL draft in 2027.
1: I did want to read this, CC, because Brandon Sorsby has been relatively quiet throughout this entire process, but he did release a statement yesterday. He said, quote, "I accept 100% responsibility for my actions. I did not have control of my gambling problem, and it took getting caught for me to realize that. But it was truly the best thing that could have happened to me. Because of this, I've been able to get the help I need and fully focus on my recovery. The news about the supplemental draft changes nothing about my recovery journey. I will continue to take it one day at a time, focusing on making myself better throughout this process and making sure to share what I have learned and will continue to learn with others going forward. I am fully committed to being the best version of myself that I can be while getting ready for the 2027 draft. God makes no mistakes, and I look forward to seeing the good that is to come from this." So you see the statement, obviously, taking responsibility and being deferential to the league and to their decision while saying, "I'm going to put my head down, I'm going to work, and hopefully I can find a football home in 2027. Apologies for the alarms that are going off here.
2: Oh, no. Oh, my gosh. Guys, that one was longer, and there was an announcement. What was the announcement?
1: I don't know. I couldn't hear it because I'm listening to Blink-182 in my ear and myself talk.
2: Canty, you doing the rest of the show solo? Michelle might have to evacuate the premises.
0: It sounds like that. I'm concerned for her well-being right now.
2: Nuno can host.
0: I mean, Rob came in and gave her the thumbs up.
2: Was he lying?
0: I don't know. I understand the show must go on, but that's taking it to a whole nother level. I mean, if Michelle has got to get out of there, then we'll figure out a way to get this done. But Smalls, we're worried.
2: I mean, it's just about how dedicated she is
1: to the program. Thank you, gamer. The show must go on. That's showbiz, babe.
0: Yeah.
1: But
0: well, the show ain't going nowhere for Brandon Sorsby right now.
1: No doubt.
0: He's going to be sitting down. But here's what I'll say, Smalls. I can appreciate his contrition, but the best apology is changed behavior. So what I'll say is we'll see when it comes to whether or not Brandon Sorsby can be a viable option for quarterback needy teams in the NFL next spring.
1: CeCe, let's go to a little bit of baseball here, because if I'm going to get evacuated, if my life is on the line, I want to talk a little baseball before it's all said and done. First and foremost, I got a couple little nuggets here in the baseball world. What's up with your Yankees? What is going on with the Yankees? They've lost, I believe, 7 of 9. Jazz Chisholm is acting up. They were swept by the Red Sox. Aaron Judge is out for who knows how long. Did you know Austin Wells, your catcher, is the worst hitter in Major League Baseball? Did you know this? That's a real fact. And they were leading the division, dropped out of first place in the AL East. What is up with your Yankees?
0: Smalls, it ain't been nothing good. I don't know what you want me to say. The Yankees have, 16 hits over the last 5 games?
1: Brutal.
0: Which is a franchise worst during a 5-game set sample size. So, yeah, it's bad. We can't pitch and we can't hit. I don't know. Those are two things that you got to be able to do if you're going to win in today's baseball. So, yeah, it's a problem for the Yankees, and the Aaron Judge injury is what looms over all of it. And we still, to date, don't have a timeline in terms of when we're expecting him back. We don't have a timeline.
1: Yeah.
0: With each passing week, the Aaron Judge injury gets scarier and scarier. So you ask me what's up with my Yankees, my answer is I don't know, but it doesn't feel like it's anything good.
1: Definitely not. I have said this before. It bears repeating, not to be an alarmist here. I know that they ruled out thoracic outlet syndrome with Aaron Judge, but as someone who's covered baseball for a long time and who covered these rib/nerve injuries, that is not something to mess around with. And the fact that there is no timetable for his return should be concerning if you're a Yankees fan. Obviously, your core, your ribs, all of that incredibly important in the movements of baseball. So that'll be interesting. But CeCe, you know, things are not great for the Yankees, but at least you're not the Mets. I mean, the Mets are truly in baseball hell right now. 36-50 is their record. They're in the basement of the NL East. They

0: got the richest owner in the sport right now. And guess what? You've tried to buy a championship, and your team is amongst the worst in the entire league. So, yeah, it's not as simple as just stroking a check. You actually have to be able to go about the business of putting together a team. And so far, no matter who they cycle through their front office, they have been unable to do that in this new era of Mets baseball with Steve Cohen as the owner.
1: And finally, CeCe, two things that I'm watching in Major League Baseball as the season progresses. Jacob Mizrowski, Brewers pitcher, unbelievable. 105.5 he touched on the radar gun. I'm wondering if he can top that. But also, and I want to get our resident Phillies fans in on this, Pat Costello and Cam Pratt, Kyle Schwarber is the first player in Major League Baseball to reach 30 home runs this season. He did that in a 5-4 win over the Mets on Sunday. Last year, he had 56 home runs. Again, league-leading 30 already on July 1st. Do we think Schwarber can get to 60 this year, CeCe?
0: Yeah, I'm going to bet on it. I mean, listen, he's gotten to 30 in a hurry. So, yeah. Like, I just think that this guy has got an unbelievable swing. He's got it all going right now, and he plays in a bandbox in Citizens Bank Park. So, yeah, I think it's possible. It's on the board. We're just starting to get into the heart of the summer months. We know when it's warmer, the ball flies out of the ballpark. So, yeah, I'm going to say he can do it. I'm not going to doubt him. Not with the way that Schwarber's been hitting over the last several years. These Schwar bombs, I'm here for it. I think he can get to 60.
1: He's so fun to watch. Cam, Pat, quickly, what do you think? Can he get to 60?
2: I think he gets to 60 for sure.
1: Cam?
3: I'm going to say no. Because I'm a hater.
1: Just to be a contrarian?
4: Sure. Hold on real quick.
5: Hold on real quick.
4: Pat, if he hits more than Aaron Judge, does he have the single season record?
2: No. What, are you saying that they should break into coverage of something because Kyle Schwarber's hitting home runs like they did with Aaron Judge?
3: They won't, by the way.
2: For the fake AL record?
3: They won't.
1: Oh, the fake AL record? 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
1: I'm Jay Fox on the Ohio News Network. The Cincinnati Inquirer reports that Kroger is buying Giant Eagle for $1.65 billion, acquiring its 197 supermarkets and standalone pharmacies across northern Ohio, western Pennsylvania, West Virginia, Maryland, and Indiana. It marks a Cleveland market re-entry as the last Kroger closed there in 1985 amid wage pressures from local unions. The closest Krogers are in Sandusky and Mansfield. Kroger's CEO Greg Foran said they evaluated the opportunity and the strategic fit is clear. This comes after a proposed merger with Albertsons failed. The Orville man accused of stabbing the Wayne County sheriff and a sergeant has been indicted by a grand jury. ONN's Jeff Hogan reports.
2: On May 12th, 33-year-old Chad Palmer was arrested after he stabbed Wayne County Sheriff Thomas Ballinger and Sergeant Dan Broom with a pocket knife. Both officers were treated and released. Palmer was indicted on 17 different counts Monday, ranging from trespassing to attempted murder. During a court appearance in May, Palmer waived his right to a bond hearing, which resulted in him being held without bond. A competency hearing is scheduled for today.
1: In central Ohio, former Franklin County Sheriff's Deputy Jason Mead had his bond reset, and now he faces a third murder trial with a new judge. Sean Walton, attorney for Casey Goodson Jr.'s family, says they are hopeful a third trial will bring a different result. For the Ohio News Network, I'm Jay Fox.
3: When you first saw her, she was out walking her dog. You didn't notice her at first. But when you finally did, it was too late. Because at that moment, you were speeding. She was out walking her dog and only had a second to let go of the leash. Your foot was on the gas and her life was on the line. Speeding catches up with you. 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
13: Did you?
14: Yeah, I didn't. I'm not there. I would, but I'm not there.
15: It was like a month ago.
14: Yeah, but here's the thing. Why does Evan Cohen feel like he's got to narc everybody out?
13: Why are you snitching, Ev?
14: That's what I don't understand. Oh, well, you're not giving Kendrick Perkins the money, and they're just

0: it up on his car to get these coffees. I mean, I don't understand that.
1: I mean, you did steal from Kendrick Perkins.
2: We didn't steal from him.
1: No, that's theft.
3: Well, Lou did, and you did by proxy.
4: I think if you commit a crime in front of Evan or anything questionable in front of Evan, like, that's on you.
1: Yeah, he's
4: going
1: telling.
4: To snitch on me in a heartbeat. Yeah. Yes.
2: You think he'd snitch in a heartbeat?
4: Oh, yeah.
2: Or only snitch when pressed?
1: He did it to Rob, unprompted once.
0: But here's the thing. He would snitch, and also, I don't think Perk would care.
2: That's the thing. If we know one thing about Big Perk, wonderful guy. I think if he knew that somehow, while Lou was getting him coffee, she blessed us with a coffee as well, he'd be like, great. I'm glad my teammates here at ESPN are caffeinated and they're ready to go put out some good content.
1: I don't believe
3: that. But the key word in there is if he knew. He didn't know.
2: Well, first of all, that's not a key word. That's several words.
0: But here's the thing. If you tell him after the fact, I still don't think he's going to have a problem with it.
1: I don't.
3: But no one did.
1: True.
2: Perk, if you're watching, we love you. Thanks for the coffee.
1: Canty, I don't think if this happened to you, you'd be like, oh, no, it's fine. They were just getting coffee. Like, I don't think you'd do that. I think you paid too much attention to your finances.
0: Here's the thing, Pat. Also, I'm not the one that's paying. I'm going to let somebody buy it for me, and then I will Venmo them the cost of it.
3: So did you?
0: So did I what?
3: Pay Kendrick Perkins the money that you owe him.
0: I didn't pay him yet. I haven't seen him.
1: You said you were Venmo. You don't need to see the Venmo.
0: I don't have his Venmo.
1: Oh, yeah.
2: How convenient. I don't have his number.
4: Let me defend Canty and Michelle on this one. Perk also seems like not the, like, I'm going to pay you back, but I'm going to get you next time.
2: Yeah.
4: Right? Like, that's the type of, like,
2: it all comes out in the wash type scenario.
4: Like, don't worry about it. Get me next time. Give me next time.
0: Exactly.
3: So when are you guys going to buy Perk a drink?
2: I need to find out when Perk will be here in New York City next, and I will be so happy to buy him a coffee and or a breakfast item.
3: I'm sure you will.
1: Lies, lies, lies, and more lies.
2: I also love the concept of CeCe Venmoing Perk for coffee and Perk not knowing that he paid for coffee.
1: Perk's like, why did you send me $3.50 or whatever?
3: It's also like $5. It's like, here you go, Perk.
0: What's this for?
2: $5 like, in New York City? Try 10.
3: Yeah, true.
0: Yeah.
2: Well, you know who I think also wouldn't mind picking up a coffee for us? LeBron James. He's got enough money in the bank. He wouldn't mind paying for coffee for unsportsmanlike.
0: Have you heard our takes? There's no way LeBron James is buying us coffee.
1: Maybe Bronny would. He's pretty rich still.
2: Yeah, again, I don't know if he's tuned into the show, if he wants to buy us coffee. But we've been very respectful of LeBron James, especially as we talk about his Los Angeles Lakers tenure, which did come to an end yesterday, as he and Rich Paul, Clutch Sports CEO, informed the Lakers that the franchise can move on without him because he is going to play elsewhere. CeCe, we've been incredibly complimentary of King James and his Lakers tenure, calling it, you said, a success. I say anytime you hang a banner, it feels like a success, even though it's a convoluted legacy because of the great history of Lakers players that, quite frankly, the fan base has more affection for. But I think we have been fair and respectful of LeBron James so far today. What say you?
0: Yeah, I think we've been fair about how we would characterize LeBron James's tenure as a Laker. It's been successful. It might not have been as successful as some Lakers fans anticipated it would be. We understand LeBron James was coming off of a stretch where he was in the NBA Finals seemingly every year for a decade straight. And so for us to not have that level of success, for us to not continue to get to the championship rounds that consistently, I think some fans might be somewhat disappointed, but when you take a step back, when you process everything, when you realize that he broke the all-time scoring record in a Lakers uniform, when you realize that he was able to be the first father-son duo to play in an NBA game together with his son, Bronny, when you realize he was able to win a Finals MVP, you feel like he's done a great job of ushering in a new direction post Kobe Bryant. And then we had Vincent Goodwill on the show earlier, and I thought it was very apt that he brought up the point that LeBron James being in a Laker uniform during the time of Kobe's passing was huge in terms of a current player being able to be a voice for the locker room and represent the franchise in a way that very few players have the ability to and the accolades to in that moment. So I just think that fans are feeling a little bit

0: Raw with the way that it was handled yesterday. But I think as we put more time and space between LeBron's exit and LeBron's retirement, that Lakers fans will look back on the last 8 years and feel more fondly about what LeBron James was able to do for the team.
1: Totally agree. Let's spin it forward, though, CeCe, because LeBron James is looking for his next landing spot. Three teams have been thrown out there, two of which he's played for already, in the Miami Heat and the Cleveland Cavaliers, and the Warriors. When Draymond Green declines his $27.6 million player option on Monday, which gives the Warriors more financial flexibility, we all thought, why would Draymond do that? Why would Draymond, LeBron's buddy, also rep by Rich Paul, do that? What could they be gearing up for? So, CeCe, we've got three teams on the board, the Warriors, the Cavs, the Heat, or we'll throw a mystery team up there. Where would you like to see LeBron land next?
0: Well, listen, I think that if he went to Golden State, it'd be beautiful basketball. I don't think it would lead to contending for a title, but I think it'll be fun to watch. It'd be a hell of a story. The team that I'm keeping an eye on, Smalls, is Cleveland. And I don't think adding LeBron in and of himself is the move that puts them over the top. But if Cleveland were to find a way to get into the Jaylen Brown trade conversations, if they were willing to offer up Evan Mobley in a deal along with some other things, then all of a sudden now it feels like the makings of a core that has a chance to compete with the New York Knicks to see who comes out of the East. If you have a core of James Harden, Donovan Mitchell, Jaylen Brown, Jared Allen, and LeBron James, then all of a sudden you feel pretty damn good about what Cleveland is bringing to the party and their chances of getting to an NBA Finals. So I would say the Cleveland destination is really interesting. And then, oh, by the way, it ends up being the full circle moment. The team that drafts him, the team that is, in fact, you know, the closest to his hometown in Northeast Ohio. I just think that for that to be the stage for the farewell tour, and then for that team, that roster, to actually have a real opportunity to contend, I think that would make for the most compelling storyline for LeBron James to finish up his career.
1: If I'm going to power rank them, Miami the least interesting to me, which is crazy because LeBron played his best basketball there, and the thought of him teaming up with Giannis would certainly be exciting. But to me, that one's at the bottom of the barrel here. Cleveland, intriguing because of everything that you just outlined, plus bookending his career where it started. Back in his home, I think, is very fascinating. But I'm going to go mystery team and the Warriors as the top two. The Warriors, very intriguing to me because of all of the storylines that come off of it. Him playing with Steph, Dre, Jimmy, potentially AD, Steve Kerr. The thought of him, just like Kevin Durant, going there in an effort to chase a championship, intriguing. I also want to see from a basketball perspective how that would gel. But if we're talking mystery teams, I brought this up earlier, and I don't think it's likely, but it does pique my interest. We talked a lot about the Spurs needing to add a veteran presence to help them learn how to win. Imagine LeBron James going to play with Wemby. Imagine LeBron James passing the baton as the face of the league for so many years to the next guy in Victor Wembanyama. From a basketball perspective, I think that would be really, really intriguing to watch. And I know that the Spurs probably are looking at the situation and saying we don't need to add it. I'm sure Wemby, there's a part of him that's like, I wouldn't want to win maybe with LeBron because then my legacy would be tied to his in some way. I won with him. It's hard to separate the two. But just thinking about LeBron playing with Wemby to end his career is very fascinating to me. So I would go Warriors 1, mystery team, parentheses Spurs 2, Cleveland, then Miami if I'm power ranking them.
0: Don't hate it. I don't hate it.
1: Well, good. Well, coming up next here on Unsportsmanlike, we'll give you CeCe's best bet. But first, I want to tell you about Sherwin-Williams. 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And Sherwin-Williams is doing just that. 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
3: All right, time to win some money.
4: Canty's best bet.
5: A broken dollar bill, y'all. We're chasing that bag, y'all.
4: Of the night.
6: All right, so we're going with World Cup. Of course, our bet on Mexico came through yesterday. We're going back to the World Cup today. And I'm going with the upset special. First game on the slate on Wednesday. It's going to be England versus DR Congo. I'm taking DR Congo on the money line. That's right. It's $100 with a $714 payout. That is the play of the day.
7: Ooh, that's juicy, CeCe.
6: Yeah.
7: England upset.
6: What? Yeah. Exactly.
7: Well, that kicks off a great slate of World Cup action today. England versus the Democratic Republic of Congo at noon Eastern time, followed by Belgium and Senegal at 4 p.m. Eastern. And then our boys, the red, white, and blue, United States versus Bosnia, 8 p.m. Eastern time. We're favored, minus 260. The over-under is at 2.5. What do we think? Are we feeling good about the United States as they hope to continue their World Cup journey tonight?
6: I'm feeling good, Smalls, but I didn't bet it for the best bet because I don't want to touch the money.
7: Smart.
6: Yeah, I didn't want to go there. I don't want to touch the money, so I didn't want to even make it a candy can't lose because then everybody's saying, oh, you're not patriotic by not picking your country. I'm not going to do that. Stayed all the way away from it. I just want to watch tonight's game as a fan and root on the USA.
7: I love that. Nuno, you're our soccer guru here on the show. Any concerns that we should have for America versus Bosnia tonight?
8: No, but I would suggest

0: them scoring early, okay. Team USA, score early, because you don't want to have one of those cagey matches where, like, Bosnia's been great to, you know, set pieces, that type of thing, where you don't want to end there, where you're just kind of squeaky bum time, as they call it.
1: Squeaky bum time.
0: Yeah, squeaky bum time, as they call it. So, like, if you could put them away early, that's the best thing for all of us.
2: And look out for the offside.
1: Oh.
2: Keep an eye on that.
1: Pat has an issue with the offsides. You don't like it because of the arbitrary time that's added to things you were saying earlier, right?
2: Yeah, I don't like that it's that specific for offside where it's like down to the millimeter. And then for the time, they're like, for the first half, 45 minutes plus 3 or 4 or 5. And then even after that, you can keep going if you have the ball still. It's fine.
0: But yet, he finds the tush push, you know. Fine, like that. Yeah. That's
1: because it's his
0: right?
1: squad.
0: That's legal, right?
2: It's a QB sneak.
3: What's the similarity?
2: I don't know.
3: There?
2: I don't understand the.
0: It's illegal.
2: It's not illegal.
4: It's not illegal.
0: It's illegal. The offside.
2: They literally
0: hold on, wait, Canty.
2: Today that it's
5: there's a gray area there.
0: Is there
5: that's
0: not a Canty? No, you're
5: not wrong.
0: Is false
5: it's a gray area. You're
0: is
5: right.
0: False start a gray area? Like no,
5: it's not.
0: Right? Like if you
5: but they false start every single time when they do the touch point.
2: Yeah, they could call
5: every single time.
2: That makes sense. They just don't call it.
5: Okay,
2: well,
5: so
2: I don't know what
5: that's the but that's the parallel to offsides in soccer.
2: No, it's not. It's not the same at all. Offside in soccer is like very obvious, and they called it very specifically.
0: What you're complaining about arbitrary rules are arbitrary things that happen.
2: I think how soccer is timed is ludicrous. I don't think that's.
0: I think the fact that like how they don't call a false start on the Eagles tush push is ludicrous.
2: Okay, that's fine.
0: And
2: you can think that.
5: I agree.
0: That's more egregious.
5: That's more egregious.
0: That's more egregious than the time.
2: Yeah, no. Here's the thing. They tried to change it, and everyone said no. We're going to keep it.
0: No.
5: Everyone didn't say no. We're going to keep it. 22 teams voted not
2: okay,
5: to have it.
2: The point. Is the thing that Nuno is missing is that they brought up a rule change and they said we're going to keep it. Let me finish. Soccer doesn't even let you reference rule changes before they lose their minds.
0: No, Pat, I'm not
1: turning
0: talking
1: Nuno's mic
0: yeah,
1: off.
0: Yeah, exactly.
2: Yeah, he's trying to cut me off.
0: No, I am not talking about the actual the tush push part. If they actually called what's in the rule book, which is the false start that constantly happens on that play, like, that's a bigger issue than arbitrary being like, all right, I have, 30 seconds for this, you know, injury here,
2: this is
0: that
2: just,
0: type of thing.
2: You're just making this Eagles
0: I'm
2: argument because you don't want to admit that I'm right about time and soccer.
0: No, I'm just saying, let's fix that. That's in the rule book.
2: We can fix both. If we want to fix both, we can fix both. You haven't admitted that the soccer timing is crazy.
0: And in the rule book, it's up to the ref's discretion based upon what's happened that half.
4: Oh, we'll ballpark it.
2: They just fly 25 by the seat of their
4: seconds
2: pants.
4: Here, 55 seconds here. Yeah. Call it 4 minutes.
2: Let's just call it an extra 5 minutes. And if you're on the attack, you can just keep going.
1: Nuno, is this typical what the world considers to be an arrogant American stance on soccer?
0: Oh, definitely. Like, I think even if you follow soccer all year and you watch different leagues, that if you tweet about soccer, you're going to get the typical American just finally watching the World Cup.
2: Yeah, and
0: I got hot takes
2: I'd
0: about
2: never
0: how
2: say,
0: to fix it.
2: I'd never say anything about Benfica, Nuno, but this is the World Cup. And last time I checked, we're part of the world.
1: Well, we are part of the world, but it is very American to be tuned into the World Cup that we are hosting, mind you, and all of a sudden start griping about various things
2: in
1: soccer.
2: I think it's completely fair. I don't know what we're allowed to call out rule changes in every other sport, but for some reason it gets to soccer and everyone's like, no, don't even mention it.
4: I mean, they changed like 12 things in baseball. People were upset about it. Then they got used to it.
1: No, then they realized it was very smart and that it improved the game and they loved it.
4: Maybe adding 6 minutes and 37 seconds randomly is something we can
0: that's
4: amend.
0: That's because you guys don't give a damn about soccer the rest of the time. Like,
5: yeah,
0: stop comparing this to the NFL
2: it's
0: or baseball.
2: It's the World Cup.
0: Like, whatever. Like, stop doing that.
2: It's the World Cup. I think the rules should make sense.
1: So that was our unsportsmanlike moment of the day here on Unsportsmanlike.
5: We got it in. We found a way.
1: We did. Wasn't intending to, but Vegas is fighting. That's certainly unsportsmanlike. Smalls here. 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
4: The investigation into the death of a baby after a medical emergency at a Northwest Ohio daycare center remains open. Melissa Andrews of ONN affiliate WTOL-TV in Toledo has that story.
5: Swanton police are speaking for the first time since the department arrived on the scene of Little Explorers Learning Center Thursday when a four-month-old baby boy was taken to the hospital and later died. The Lucas County coroner said the autopsy showed no signs of foul play or injury, but additional testing is still pending. The official cause and manner of death will be determined after the final report is complete.
4: A federal judge has dismissed a $20 million securities fraud lawsuit against former FirstEnergy CEO Chuck Jones. Lena Lai of ONN affiliate WKYC-TV in Cleveland.
6: Your Skynet forecast for this afternoon: we'll have sunny and hot weather, a high of 97 degrees, a heat index of 107. For tonight, clear skies, a low of 75. Thursday, more sunshine and more heat with a high 98, a heat index of 107. For Friday, a chance of showers or thunderstorms in the afternoon, mostly sunny and 96. For Skynet weather, I'm Kara Stallings on ESPN Radio, 1430 AM and 105.7 FM.
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12: 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What up, Dre?
13: What up, Doe?
12: It's an actual ensemble of really old dudes who can't win a championship is what it is. More on that coming up in just a moment as we get the news yesterday that LeBron James informs the

0: Lakers, they can move on with their offseason without him. He intends to play in 2026, 2027, but will do it somewhere else, wherever that is. We don't know yet, but kind of, Dre, I mean, just the reaction to LeBron making this decision and at least doing it at this point in time.
1: You know, I guess looking back now that it's happened, it seems like it's been inevitable maybe since they traded for Luka. The way that the whole thing was handled on both sides seems like it kind of made it clear that there was a push in the narrative, both on the media side, but seemingly coming out of the Lakers as well. Like, this is Luka's team. We don't care about anything else. And we know LeBron has always been about LeBron. And so he was a good soldier. He, you know, they said, we want you to take the backseat to Luka. He said, okay. They said, okay, now we want you to take the backseat to Luka and Austin Reeves. He said, okay. But even in his interviews then, it was kind of like, okay, I'm being good like you told me. Not like, okay, I'm so excited to be the supporting cast for Luka Doncic. And, you know, now the first opportunity he has. The day after, though, they guaranteed the money for his son. LeBron said it's time to raise up.
0: Yeah, I mean, no matter what happens next, LeBron James' final destination will continue to have all eyeballs on. No matter where you are, you can always listen to ESPN Radio on the ESPN app or Sirius XM Channel 80.
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0: 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Okay, 41-year-old LeBron James informed the Lakers via his agent, Rich Paul, and Clutch Sports. He'll continue his career, not in L.A. He's entered unrestricted free agency. Lakers governor, Jeannie Buss, released a classy statement thanking him for 8 seasons, the 2020 bubble title, and all the records broken in L.A. He'll remain part of the Lakers family. We will get into kind of what is the legacy of LeBron's time in L.A., but the most, you know, kind of manifest idea is that LeBron James is going to figure out where that's going to be. Look, I think more than anything, we all sort of look at familiarity is what sort of drives LeBron James to make the decisions that he's made. There was a level of familiarity with Dwayne Wade that he wanted to go play with him in Miami. Obviously, there was a level of familiarity coming back to Cleveland. There was a certain level of familiarity through his agent and through the relationships that he had with the Lakers and Clutch Sports and everything else for him to go there. Wherever he goes, there's going to be some sort of tie that connects LeBron James or some of his representation or some of the people he knows to wherever he lands. I mean, we talked about this yesterday, Dre. The idea of him in Golden State, it's nice. It's cute. It looks good on paper. It briefs well, but it doesn't win anything. And I don't understand what the Golden State Warriors are legitimately doing in at this stage. If you're putting together this AARP crowd of basketball players who are looking to finish out their careers and have some fun together, that's great. But if you're a GM, it's a complete dereliction of duty because it's not a championship roster. It doesn't get you past San Antonio. It doesn't get you past Oklahoma City. And all it does is sell tickets. Good enough, I suppose, but not your job as the GM.
1: So it's interesting, yeah, the whole Expendables type of route, like the movie where all the old guys come together, it is a storyline. Up until Sunday, I gave it no credence. I was like, you know, basically since the season ended, they've been saying, well, what if LeBron leaves the Lakers? Why does he go play with Steph Curry and with the Warriors? I was like, there's no chance. That's not happening. That's, you know, sounds cute. It's not happening. When Draymond opted out of his contract, and it was a opt out of a contract that no one expected him to opt out of, a contract that probably he would not be able to get on the open market today. That was the first time I was like, okay, maybe there's something here. And, you know, I have a group chat with my friends, and my friend Cole has been adamant since that happened. Like, LeBron's going to Golden State. He wants to bet us all money that it's going to happen. I don't know if it's going to happen. The original Shams report said that they were also trying to bring in Anthony Davis, and the Washington Wizards came out yesterday and said, yeah, no, we're not participating in this. So with that being the case, you know, him going to Golden State with the fourth expendable being Jimmy Butler, who's coming off of a major injury, I don't know that that's still the most likely destination. But if he landed there, I wouldn't say it's a dereliction of duty for the Warriors GM, because the Warriors,

0: basically at the end of last season was the time if they were going to pull the plug on the Steph Curry era and just start over, they would have let Steve Kerr go and, you know, moved in that direction. They didn't. They kept Kerr. They said they want to keep trying to compete. And frankly, LeBron is the best free agent on the market. Maybe it doesn't get them over the Thunder or the Spurs, but if you're trying to win, which it seems like they are, he's literally the best player that they could bring in.
1: Yeah, I'm not disagreeing. He's the best player, best free agent on the market. That's not the issue.
0: Mm-hmm.
1: The issue is that the Warriors need to be more pliable than expendable. And you're asking a bunch of old guys who don't have a lot of elasticity these days to be able to put this whole thing together. Look, if it's not to compete with the Thunder and the Spurs, then it's not trying to win, period. Look, the Knicks put together a roster specifically that said, we're putting this together because it needs to beat Boston. And it did. 2 years ago, but they didn't face an issue, but you get the point. Like, that was the whole thing. That was the top dog. We're putting the team together, and we're putting a roster together that can go out and beat them. Putting this roster together in Golden State does not do that. It cannot do that. It will not do that. So, I mean, yeah, I there is a mistake that basketball, particularly in the NBA, mistake that teams make. They always think they can run it back one more time. Instead of just tearing it down, they always think that we can do this one more run together. We'll squeeze one more run out of this and see what happens. And then they fall short. And if you keep kicking this can down the road of hitting a restart button on an old franchise that doesn't have what it used to be, that's not in the place that it used to be, then all you're doing is wasting everybody's time. Like, I just don't think, if LeBron goes there, fine. It'll be great. It'll be fun and excitement. It'll be great to watch. It's a nice retirement tour for all of them. They'll have, quote, the best time of our lives playing together. That's exactly what they'll say when it's all said and done. But they didn't win, so nobody really enjoyed themselves that much.
0: I mean, I don't know. Like, you know, I'm not a New York guy, so this might shock your sensibilities. I thought the Knicks had no chance to win the championship, you know, coming into this last season.
1: Listen,
0: you know, hold on.
1: There was a lot of us who didn't.
0: Yeah, I mean, and so, like, they were effectively running it back and bringing in Mike Brown, and I was one that was sitting there with the Spider-Man memes, you know, thinking about Tibbs and Mike Brown pointing at each other.
1: Yep.
0: And so I'm not, you know, as Geronimo as you are, that if LeBron went to the Warriors, it's impossible that they can beat the Thunder or the Spurs. But more than that, I think it's not where the Warriors are as an organization. Again, I agree with you that if you're not trying to win the championship, then you might as well go ahead and reset. But here's the thing. Steph Curry ain't retiring, and the Warriors don't want him to go somewhere else. They want his entire career to be there. And they had done the calculus, I think, long before LeBron was a possibility, that, you know what, we are going to do what we can to keep the old band together for as long as Steph is here. We're bringing back Steve Kerr to coach when he really seemed like he was on his way out the door. Even Draymond Green was sounding like, yeah, you know, coach is probably going to head out. But they brought him back. They when they had the opportunity, they signed Draymond to that $100 million extension at a time when it looked like it was kind of ending. And so if the Warriors are saying, we are going to try as best we can with this Steph Curry crew, then they need to try to bring in the best players they can. And right now, that's LeBron James. I'm not going to bet money that they would be a championship contender, but I think LeBron on those Warriors would be at least as good as LeBron on the Lakers were last year. That was a 50-win, 3-4 seed team, and see what happens when you get to the playoffs. That's probably what I would expect if he ended up with the Warriors.
1: Let's hear from Brian Windhorst, ESPN NBA insider, on LeBron saying he wants to be happy on his next team.
2: It's not about money. Okay, I think he doesn't want to make it sound like he's going to be happy if he moves away from his wife and daughter.
3: Exactly.
2: All right. So and his son.
3: That's always a sacrifice,
2: and
3: right?
2: His son
3: who is going to be with the Lakers.
2: Well, we think so. But
3: yep.
2: Bronny's contract became guaranteed,
3: fully guaranteed.
2: The Lakers. Mm-hmm. He's still a Laker. LeBron is no longer a Laker. Bronny is. So that's where this is so different. The key word here, however they want to code it, is that he's not going to ask for every last dollar, which he has for every year for his career. As he should, because he was being paid $50 million last year. He's probably worth 100. Probably worth 110 to the Lakers. So that's the most important thing here. Beyond analyzing what it means to his day-to-day life, I think happiness would be where he can play golf 365, like as far as I'm concerned. But

0: what his happiness is like Dave said, is probably going to be fleeting. But what it means is you don't got to clear all the, you know, we saw those champions. You showed that graphic with those champions. Those teams all won the championship in their second year. The reason was is because all of those teams had to clear out space to sign him in the first year, and their teams weren't built out. It took 2 years to really build out the team. That is potentially not the case now, because he has a chance to build, to join a team that doesn't have to clear a max salary slot for him.
1: I mean, happiness comes in a lot of different ways if you're LeBron James. And yeah, I mean, I think happiness would be going to a team that literally can contend for a title.
2: Mm-hmm. Yeah, and I think that news from Wendy is pretty significant, that essentially it sounds like LeBron saying you don't have to try to clear out cap room. You know, his cap hit with the Lakers would have been $57 million. He's like, you know, I'm not worried about that. Newsflash, LeBron's a billionaire. And so I would never want to count his pockets and say, oh, you should play for less because you've got it. But right. If he's saying I'm going to play for less because I've got it, well, then now you're talking about being able to bring in an all-NBA caliber player potentially for the vet minimum. And so that can take a lot of teams that weren't necessarily looking like contenders before and potentially put them over the top. Or if it's a team that was already, you know, strong in their playoff aspirations, then it can make them a favorite. So he becomes a wild card in free agency that we typically don't see, because, yeah, at age 41, he'll be 42 this season. He's maybe not as good as he used to be. But typically, players as good as he used to be go for max deals. You don't see an all-NBA type guy that you can get on a min contract.
1: While we were basking in the glory of the Knicks championship, while I was back basking in the glory of the Knicks championship, and I had been asked several times, right on this very network, you know, about the Knicks' chances to win it again. Mm-hmm. As a Knicks fan, I'm not saying I advocate for this. Mm-hmm. I'm not saying the Knicks should do it. But if he's going to take the league minimum, and it's not going to push the Knicks in the second apron, it's worth it to make a phone call for the Knicks.
2: Yeah.
1: If LeBron James is happy being the sixth man, if he's happy coming off the bench, if he's happy playing quality minutes on a team, if he's happy being around championship caliber guys, if he's happy being able to spell Jalen Brunson and keep him healthier longer, right, and get them ready for a postseason run, if he's happy doing that, then the Knicks would be the prohibitive favorite to repeat.
2: So I agree with you, the Knicks should make the call. I think a lot of the ifs that you threw in there are things that LeBron hasn't said. Like, LeBron
1: hasn't said,
2: you know, anything about being okay, being a sixth man, or being a lesser cog on the team. I think Wendy said he's willing to take less money. But I think we kind of saw with the way his Lakers experience ended that he still wants to be important to whatever's going on. And honestly, I don't know if you know this, the last time, before LeBron went to the Lakers, I thought he was going to re-sign with the Cavs, but what I was putting out publicly was that if he leaves the Cavs, I thought he should go to New York, because I thought that he would have a chance to come in. He likes to write the story. He would come in and have a chance to bring the Knicks back from an almost 50-year absence, and that would put him on a pedestal that you know, that would give him a big fan base to be in those LeBron versus Jordan arguments on his side. It didn't happen. He went to the Lakers. He won them a championship, and the Knicks have already got their chip. So I feel like the luster would kind of be off of it for LeBron to go in and say, okay, now I'm a sixth man on a second chip for a team that already got one.
1: There's no luster in a fifth champion. There's no luster loss in a fifth championship for LeBron. Mm. There's nothing that hurts his legacy winning another title. Mm. And it doesn't have to be a lesser role. It just has to be a different role. The lesser and different are words that we are using to describe it. But the reality is if LeBron James is seriously considering winning a championship in what could be his final season, New York is the only place he should be considering. The only. I mean, you know, I don't
2: spoken
1: know.
2: Spoken like a Knicks fan.
1: I'm just saying. Like, I mean, I don't
2: that
1: know that
2: much of a favorite to win it. There's other places he could go.
1: They are not. But the path is 10 times easier in the East than it is in the West.
2: Mm. Yeah.
1: LeBron on the Knicks. The Knicks are in the Eastern Conference Finals without even opening an eye.
2: Yeah.
1: They wake up in the Eastern Conference Finals. Mm-hmm. So.

0: I mean, again, not advocating for it as a Knicks fan. Just something that's out there. 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
1: Commanders head coach Dan Quinn.
2: Watching the U.S. men's hockey team defeat the Soviet Union.
3: Mike Ruzioni!
2: You hear Al Michaels call that. And everybody's huddled in tight, watching it all together. I love those.
1: Rams head coach, Sean McVay.
4: When I was living in Atlanta in 96, they had the Olympics there. You know, the women's gymnastics team win gold, and Carrie Strug, you know, doing what she did on the vault, you know, with the broken ankle. You know, what a courageous effort. I just knew that was really special.
1: Malika Andrews.
5: I got to go to the Olympics, and Steph Curry, it's the game against Serbia. Just lights it up for 36 points. And I think there's something about excellence on the international stage that was American sports to me.
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1: If it was just meant to be a test and give the guys a run, all right.
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3: That's right, baby. USA Day. Here we go. United States, Bosnia-Herzegovina. Tonight in the World Cup, we are pumped. Are you ready, Dre? Are you ready?
4: I'm ready.
3: Do you have your Team USA flag like I do? Did you come ready for today?
4: I do not have it behind me.
3: Okay.
4: You're in the home studio, right? Like, that gives you an advantage.
3: That's right. So,
4: ESPN behind me.
3: We are ready to go. We'll welcome in Alejandro Moreno, our ESPN soccer analyst, as we get set for the knockout round with the United States against Bosnia-Herzegovina. Alejandro, welcome. Okay, so, look, impressive wins over Paraguay and Australia. I was rather disappointed that they lost to Turkey 8. Even though it was not their typical match, even though it didn't mean anything, I still would have liked to have seen them stay at that high level of play and not take a disappointing loss. What do you make of the loss, and how do they approach this match as they head into it with Bosnia?
5: Well, that's what I'm here for, is to give you some context and perspective. Mm-hmm. Calm down. Relax. It's okay. It's all right. Look, it was a meaningless match for the United States because they had made it so. The fact that they were so successful against Paraguay and Australia meant that in that match, Mauricio Pochettino, the manager, could make decisions, could rotate the team, could rest some players, could evaluate players that potentially could play a part in this game today. He could do anything that he wanted because the United States earned that right. So it's actually a good thing. It's not a bad thing. It's a good thing. It just a little bit of context. It also allowed you to see where Christian Pulisic is. And I thought that that was the most useful part out of that game against Turkey, is that you gave useful minutes to Christian Pulisic. Let me see where you are. Is there life in those legs? Do you have electricity on those legs? Are you able to cut, to come, to be able to have a change of pace, stop and go? And he showed all of those things. So, look, I know people in this country were freaking out for all the wrong reasons in the match against Turkey, and I would say to you all, calm down. No, I'm relax. Not,
3: listen, I want to get Herm Edwards in here, because Herm Edwards once famously said, you play to win the game, and he is right. I don't care if it didn't mean anything. Win the game. Look, the United States doesn't have enough clout on the world stage to be able to take a game off and work on things.
5: I don't think that they took a game off. They made a choice. A choice which was, our match is far more important in the knockout stage, so we're going to rest players. We're not going to take risk on players that are carrying yellow cards, so they're not suspended for this match against Bosnia-Herzegovina. So it's more about seeing the big picture. Not being tunnel vision, but seeing the big picture.
3: Okay.
5: So what I would say to Herm Edwards and anybody else out there, while I agree that you played to win the game, in that particular game, there's a bigger picture, and I'm glad that Mauricio Pochettino saw that bigger picture.
4: Absolutely. You got to understand, Zeno doesn't do calm. Like that's not in his wheelhouse.
5: All right.
4: And even Herm Edwards, when he was the coach,

0: going to wait for you, that they were going to sit behind the ball, that they were going to be a team that was going to be about defending first, and then maybe we force a turnover, maybe we have set piece, and then maybe we win a game 1-0. What has been very impressive about the United States in this World Cup is that they have been proactive, not reactive, proactive, proactively going after teams, pressing higher up the field, playing with this intensity and this energy that forces other teams to mistakes. Let's not forget that in both the Paraguay match and the Australia match, they forced own goals. Now, those are mistakes from those teams, but you're forcing those mistakes because of the approach that you have taken. And in order to do that, you have to have not only a tactical discipline to be able to recognize the moments in which you can press together, but you also have to have a sense of belief that we can go and press this team and we're not concerned as to what they're going to do in a counterattack. We're not concerned about what happens behind us. We're concerned about what's in front of us and what's in front of us that we can dominate the game with our pressure. That has been impressive.
1: He's Alejandro Moreno, ESPN soccer analyst. Follow him on Twitter at Ale Moreno, ESPN. That's A-L-E Moreno, ESPN. All right, as far as the game is concerned, you know, look, the United States has done very well at scoring early. They've set the pace and set the tone early. Even though they are the favorite here, even though they are the better team, there's still a ton of pressure because the United States doesn't often get past this spot. Is it important, you think, for them to start fast and set the tone, put a ball in the back of the net early, and really kind of relieve some of the pressure on their defense?
0: See, now, this is when you need to get excited. Oh. See that old excitement that you had earlier on that I said was going to waste against Turkey? Now we need that excitement against Bosnia and Herzegovina. Mm-hmm. And I wholeheartedly agree that the first 15, 20 minutes for the United States today are going to be key. Because you want to set that tone. You want to set the tempo. We're going to dictate how this game is going to be played. We're going to set the terms. And we're going to force you into mistakes. That pressure that I'm talking about where teams are not able to see the full picture, because when they get their head up and they try to find a teammate, what they see is stars and stripes everywhere. That's going to force mistakes. As players in this sort of environment get tunnel vision, they make the wrong decisions. They're not seeing the full field, and so therefore they're rushing to decisions, and that's when the United States have to be effective and efficient in the attack. I believe the United States in the first 15, 20 minutes are going to squeeze the life out of Bosnia and Herzegovina. They're going to get in the faces of Bosnia and Herzegovina. They're going to not only close down the spaces, but force mistakes. And what's really important, really key here is that once you force those mistakes, once you create a chance, then you have to be effective in front of goal. You score early, you're in for a good game for the United States. The longer this game drags out, which is what Bosnia wants to do, they want to drag it out. Mm-hmm. They want to make it into a fascinating tactical battle, which is code word for boring. They want to make it. They want to make it into this sort of like, yeah, let's slow it down. Let's take the crowd out of the game. The United States cannot allow that to happen, and that would be my message if I were the manager for this team. This first 15, 20 minutes, we're going to get all these people that are here to love us, to push us, to elevate our performance, to get excited about us. You do that, Bosnia, I think, are going to be in trouble.
2: Okay, so part of this big start that you're talking about was seemingly rely on Christian Pulisic, who you mentioned earlier. He came back against Turkey A. We got to see how he moved. But he's still managing that calf issue. Mm-hmm. So how important do you think it is for him to be full strength for the full 90 minutes? And do you think that's what we can expect from him?
0: I think he's going to be all right, Andre.
2: All right.
0: What I saw from his 25, 30 minutes against Turkey is there was no hesitation. Mm-hmm. What we often see, and this is not just specific to soccer, but to any sport for that matter, somebody who's carrying a soft tissue injury usually hesitates when it comes to changing speed or changing direction. We did not see that from Christian Pulisic. Right away, he's getting involved in the play. Right away, he had explosion in those legs, and he's getting by defenders, which tells me this injury, honestly, wasn't as complicated as it might have been, or it might have been thought of earlier on in the competition. And so I believe Christian Pulisic will be ready to play, and I think the United States will need Christian Pulisic to be Christian Pulisic, because if you look at the totality of this tournament, you're looking at the stars, and you look, Messi scoring goals for Argentina, Kylian Mbappe scoring goals for France, Erling Haaland scoring goals for Norway, Vini Jr. scoring goals for Brazil. You see what I'm saying here?
2: Oh, yeah.
0: You see where I'm going with this? Christian Pulisic is the equivalent to the United States what those players are to their countries, and so you need him to be playing at that level.
1: Final thoughts here for Alejandro Moreno, ESPN soccer analyst. I don't want to get too far ahead for the U.S., but should they move on, they'll face the winner of Belgium, Senegal, and then it could get really tough for them. Spain and Portugal, one of the two of them may be in their way if they were to get to the round of 16 and

0: get that far. Again, we'll all keep our fingers crossed, but clearly France seems a notch above everybody else in this tournament, and they are likely the favorite to win this thing.
1: Yeah, and I've been saying all along that I picked Spain to win this whole thing, and I am forced to admit that I am 100% wrong, because France has been... Not only have they been the better team or the best team in this competition, they've been the best team in this competition by far. It's France and then it's everybody else. So it's going to take something catastrophic for them not to win this whole thing. And things like that can happen in sports. As for the United States, you're looking at the potential matchups. And yes, it's Belgium or Senegal. And let's say it's Belgium. 3 months ago, the United States lost to Belgium 5-2 in Atlanta in a friendly match, and it wasn't a competitive game. And you're thinking, well, that could be trouble. But let's assume that this momentum of the United States carries them through Belgium or through Senegal, for that matter. Let's just go with that positive way of thinking. And then it's Spain or Portugal, and that's when it gets to be troublesome.
2: Yeah.
1: Because now you're with the big boys, and it's going to take something special for this team to continue to advance. But that meant that they would have made it to the quarterfinals, which I think, ahead of the tournament, I would have said it was a great tournament for the United States. And if indeed they reach the quarterfinals, it's still a great tournament for the United States. It's just people's expectations have gone all sorts of crazy because of the first couple of games. Mm-hmm. And I think you should have high expectations about today's matchup against Bosnia-Herzegovina. Then after that, we may have to be a little bit more cautious with the expectations.
0: Alejandro Moreno, ESPN Soccer Analyst. Thanks so much for the time this morning. We appreciate it.
1: Thank you, guys.
2: Thank you, sir.
0: Go USA, baby. You win the play to win
1: America,
0: the game.
1: Baby.
0: That's right. What we're talking about. All right. 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
3: 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Notify the Lakers that it's not going to be with them.
4: If you want LeBron James' attention, make a move.
5: I'm obsessed with him going to Golden State. That's an actual ensemble.
0: It's more like an old ensemble, not an ensemble. It's a really old ensemble in Golden State. I mean, come, Drag, you can't seriously think that bunch of old guys can be competitive. Like, come on.
2: Competitive,
0: We've seen this before. We know how this movie ends. It doesn't end well for the old dudes.
2: Yeah, I mean, so here's the thing we learned in Golden State last year. And, you know, I am completely playing devil's advocate to you right now. But, you know, Steph Curry and Draymond and Jimmy Butler were all hurt. And they rolled the ball out there with a bunch of young guys that a lot of people that don't follow the NBA had never even really heard of. And they stayed competitive. They stayed in the mix to, you know, be in the play-in. And that was with a bunch of guys that were just basically minutes fillers compared to the star talent that could be on the team. So if they were to run out there with LeBron and Steph Curry, eventually this year they'll get Jimmy Butler back, Draymond Green. But more importantly, they're letting those young guys be the innings fillers, if you will. And they you know, win 52 games and end up with home court advantage in the first round of the playoffs. And then they got all their old guys back once they get there. Yeah, sure. I'd have some fun watching them. I would say, you know, you let them line up against one of the elite teams and let's see what happens. I'm not picking them to win, but it could at least be a fun story. And I'm not going to say it's impossible.
0: All right. Well, listen, I'll say it's pretty close to impossible. not 100%, but 99.9 is good enough for me. 888-SAY-ESPN, 888-729-3776. Let's get some of your calls. Walrus is in California. Walrus, good morning. 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
6: Good morning, gentlemen. Well, look, before we look forward to where LeBron may or may not play this season, let's consider what just happened here in Los Angeles, where I live. And as I was saying to the great Devin Kane over the phone, I genuinely believe the reason he's no longer a Los Angeles Laker this morning is because he has been the most disrespected and underappreciated person to lead a team to a championship in sports history by that team's fans. It is absolutely ridiculous. This is a national radio show. I'm here to tell you there's more hate for LeBron James in Los Angeles, California than anywhere else in this country. It is absurd. I will never understand it. Me, myself, as a Lakers fan for the last 30 plus years, I will always appreciate what this guy did for this team, where he has played the most seasons over the course of his career, 8 years. Now, as far as where he's going to go, I believe it is going to be the Warriors, and I think it's not because that's the best place for him to win. That would be San Antonio. That would be OKC. That would be

0: you're, of course, your next Mark. But honestly, the guy wants to enjoy himself, I think, for this last season, presumably. Getting to play with Steph Curry, who he's really good friends with, got the chance to play with in the Olympics. Getting to play for Steve Kerr, also, who he played with under as the coach in the Olympics. 45-minute flight from Los Angeles, from his home. I don't think playing with pressure in this last season is going to be a happy situation for him. The guy wants to play free. He wants to enjoy himself. And I think that's why Golden State's going to be the place. But I got to tell you, Mark, to finish, if he were to come to MSG, wowee, would that be a scene? But I just don't think it's going to happen, unfortunately, for you.
1: I agree with you. I don't think it's going to happen either. But can I just make this analogy, Dre? Like, what Walrus just said, like, to me, it's like, oh, LeBron wants to do this, right? Like, and he wants to do it for him because it's fun, but it doesn't really get us any closer to the goal. Like, if you're in a relationship, okay, and your partner says, I'd like to just go meet up with my ex for a little bit. Yeah, it sounds fun. That's great. But, like, that's not getting us any closer to our goal of having a better relationship. Like, I don't know if this is the right example. Like, it just, the idea that LeBron's just going to, someone should cater to him because it's the end of his career and he wants to have fun and he wants to enjoy it. If I'm a GM, I'm like, I don't need this headache. I don't want this. This doesn't make my job easier.
2: You're a GM that's going to get fired. If you have a chance to get LeBron James for the vet minimum and you're like, I don't want the circus, then yeah, you're failing in your fiduciary responsibilities
1: but
2: to your organization.
1: But you're also failing in putting a team together that can't win at all.
2: Well, can't again. This time last year, Knicks were a can't. So you're being a little more emphatic than I think is possible. And especially from LeBron's point of view, he absolutely believes he's still good enough to join a team that's a playoff team and make them into a contender. Maybe he's no longer the guy that you throw out there with 11 guys and feel like he's going to carry him to the promised land. But a team that can already make the playoffs, he absolutely believes that he's still that guy. And a GM that could get him for the minimum should absolutely believe that that's a move worth making. But before we get too far from what Walworth said, I want to piggyback because I agree. The amount of, like, hatred that LeBron gets from Lakers fans is kind of bananas to me. I was, you know, I did my hit on Freddie and Harry yesterday, and I was just listening to the callers calling in. One guy called in and said his mom can rest easy in her grave because now LeBron's no longer on the team. And it's just like, do y'all remember what the Lakers were before LeBron got there? In the 7 years before they got there, the Lakers averaged 30 wins. Average. They were like one of the worst teams. They were like the Washington Wizards. They were one of the worst teams in the NBA. LeBron comes in within 2 years, 3 years, you're contending you've got a championship. I know there's other things at play, but that's wild to me.
1: I sort of get it. I mean, look who he followed, okay? Followed Kobe and Shaq. Followed Magic and Kareem. Like, there are so many other players. It's kind of like, and again, you know, Jeter won 5 World Series, so it's not the same, but look at everybody Jeter had to follow, right? Like, if LeBron had won 3 or 4 titles, they'd look at him totally differently. Yeah. But they look at his tenure in L.A. as a failure because he only won one and it was in the bubble.
2: Garbage. Spoiled children.
1: I'm not co-signing that opinion.
2: No,
1: I'm with you.
2: So,
1: comparatively, that's what the measuring stick is, it feels like.
2: LeBron did not follow Magic and Kareem or Kobe and Shaq. LeBron followed Julius Randle and, you know, Brandon Ingram, Lonzo Ball. That's who LeBron followed. And you're right. Like, to me, it seems like it's mostly about Kobe. The sense that LeBron was kind of Kobe's rival and historically, a lot of Lakers fans, Kobe's fans, want Kobe to be the rival to Jordan, and they don't love that LeBron kind of leaped over him. And I understand those things. You know, I'm not a big fan of LeBron or, you know, the Lakers organization in general. So I know I'm an outsider saying this. You can't tell somebody who to love. So Lakers fans can love or not love whoever they want. But when I just look at the basketball of it all, and I look at where the Lakers organization was. And oh, by the way, LeBron was going into like year 16 when he got to the Lakers. So, you know, these last 8 years, it was ages 35 to what, 41? He'll be 42 this year. That is not the point in their careers where Magic and Kareem or Shaq or Kobe were winning championships. By then, they were in the twilight. Kareem was winning championships at the end because Magic was carrying the team.

0: But for LeBron to come in at that stage of his career to that team and lead them to a championship was remarkable. And the fact that it seems like a lot of Lakers fans don't internalize that will always be a surprise to me.
1: I can feel your anger, and I understand it. Up next, what does Kawhi Leonard's move back to Toronto mean for the Eastern Conference? We'll break it down next. It's ESPN Radio and the ESPN app.
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9: The investigation into the death of a baby after a medical emergency at a Northwest Ohio daycare center remains open. Melissa Andrews of ONN affiliate WTOL-TV in Toledo has that story.
10: Swanton police are speaking for the first time since the department arrived on the scene of Little Explorers Learning Center Thursday when a four-month-old baby boy was taken to the hospital and later died. The Lucas County coroner said the autopsy showed no signs of foul play or injury, but additional testing is still pending. The official cause and manner of death will be determined after the final report is complete.
9: A federal judge has dismissed a $20 million securities fraud lawsuit against former First Energy CEO Chuck Jones. Lena Lai of ONN affiliate WKYC-TV in Cleveland reports.
11: The Securities and Exchange Commission accused Jones of misleading investors about First Energy's role in the House Bill 6 scandal, which resulted in a billion-dollar bailout for two nuclear power plants. The judge ruled Jones's comments were the kind of statements investors expect and did not amount to securities fraud. Jones is still facing separate state and federal criminal charges.
9: The Cincinnati Reds lost to the Milwaukee Brewers 7-2, and the Cleveland Guardians lost to the Texas Rangers 4-2 yesterday. For the Ohio News Network, I'm Jay Fox.
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1: ONN Sports, I'm Buddy Wiles. We'll start with baseball from last night. First up in Cleveland, Jacob DeGrom edged Tanner Bibee in a pitcher's duel as the Rangers beat the Guardians 4-2 to take the first two of the three-game set. Bibee allowed just two runs in seven innings, and DeGrom did the exact same for Texas while also striking out nine batters. After the loss, manager Stephen Vogt said it was fun to watch the two pitchers go to work.
2: That was fun. Tanner and DeGrom, that was fun to watch. I thought Tanner was phenomenal. Short at-bats, weak contact, quick outs, low pitch count. Seven innings, can't ask for anything more.
1: The Guardians will look to avoid being swept today as they wrap up the three-game series against Texas at 1-10. And in Milwaukee, the Brewers continued to have the Reds' number last night as they beat Cincinnati 7-2. The Brew Crew tagged Reds starter Rhett Lauder for six runs on 11 hits last night as they improved to 4-0 on the season against the Redlegs. The two teams will play the third of the four-game set tonight at 8 o'clock. World Cup action from late last night. A pair of first-half goals leads Mexico to the 2-0 win over Ecuador. And tonight, the U.S. men's national team takes on Bosnia and Herzegovina at 8 o'clock in Santa Clara, with the winner advancing to the round of 16. And with NBA free agency getting underway yesterday evening on Tuesday, LeBron James informed the LA Lakers his plans to move on from the franchise after eight seasons in the purple and gold. Along with Golden State, the Cleveland Cavaliers are believed to be firmly in the mix to land James for what would be his 24th season in the NBA. I'm Buddy Wells on the Ohio News Network.
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5: A return to Canada for Kawhi Leonard. Sham Sharani is reporting the Clippers agreed to trade Leonard to the Raptors.
6: Clippers informed Kawhi Leonard that there would not be any long-term extension.
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8: 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What up, Dre?
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8: 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So Kawhi Leonard now leaving L.A. Two stars leaving L.A. all on the same day. LeBron and Kawhi both out of Tinseltown and onto greener pastures, if you will. But we know exactly where Kawhi's going. Again, back to the Raptors where he won a title. Here is the trade. Brandon Ingram and Grady Dick, two unprotected first-round picks, one first-round pick swap, and two second-round picks are part of the deal. As the Clippers apparently hitting a reset button here. It's you know, rebuild time for them at this point in time. Here's the deal with Kawhi. He's got 1 year left on his deal. He turns 35 this week. He did have a good year, career high 27.9 points per game. He played 65 games, which is like high for Kawhi Leonard. But his camp made it clear he'd only sign an extension with Toronto or San Antonio. He wanted to stay in L.A. but wouldn't commit to the Clippers long term. So they move on. The Kawhi Paul George era, rather unceremonious to say the least, as the Clippers go in a different direction here. But I'm not sure what you make of this move at this point in time. It makes the Raptors more interesting. I don't know if it makes them any closer to a top four seed in the East.
9: Yeah, that's kind of my stance on it. I know that there are many respected analysts out there that feel like now they're one of the top teams in the East. I'm not sure I see that. Brandon Ingram's a good young player. Now, Kawhi is currently better when healthy, but I don't know if he's enough. The Raptors won 46 games last year, and they've got young players like Scottie Barnes that are continuing to get better. You know, I just don't know that I see them really as a challenger to the Knicks as currently constituted. I'm not sure if I see them, a team like the Pistons that's still on the rise, particularly assuming they're able to keep Jalen Duren. I don't know that this jumps them over them. I think maybe it puts the Raptors there with the Cavaliers. We'll see what happens with the Celtics as a team that yeah, I think they should be a playoff team if Kawhi's healthy. They may even challenge for one of those.

0: top four seeds, but I'm not sure that I see them as a true championship contender as we sit here right now.
1: Yeah, I mean, listen, again, obviously Kawhi won a title there. He was the finals MVP, and it was an incredible run for them. But I don't know if we're talking about duplicating that again, especially in an Eastern Conference that, at least at the top, with the top two or three teams, has become increasingly better. Certainly not as good as the top two or three in the West, but that's a whole different conversation. Beyond that, New York, Boston, Detroit, and maybe even Cleveland, you know, depending on if LeBron ends back there or not, you know, you're talking about, you know, a pretty steep hill for Toronto to climb. Brian Windhorst and Kendrick Perkins on the NBA Today believes Kawhi to the Raptors is the first balance of power shift move.
2: This is a real balance of power shifting trade. This is the first one. This is the first major transaction that has changed the balance of power. The Heat have the potential to do that, but they aren't yet ready to contend. The Raptors are now ready to contend. The New York Knicks, for the first time since they got done with their parade, are going to sit up a little bit on this one. This changes how the Eastern Conference shakes out. We've been watching the East get weaker for the last week. Jaylen Brown is in limbo. The Charlotte Hornets, not that I thought they were going to win the East. They kind of came down. We haven't seen the Pistons yet fully get their team back together. The Cavs might lose a player or two. This is taking a team that could be a conference finalist next year. Total powerhouse, two-way wing player, coming off one of his best years of his career. A lot of talent leaving L.A. today, guys.
3: And look, I said this earlier today on First Take that the New York Knicks was still sleeping with the AC on 60 and a box fan blowing in their face because they wasn't worried about the Giannis to Miami. Mm-hmm. They up now.
4: Uh-huh. Yeah.
3: Kawhi Leonard keeps people up. Kawhi Leonard is the actual boogeyman. You can ask Bron, you can ask a whole lot of greats, and I'm just keeping it real. He's the boogeyman. When he's healthy, one could argue that he's the best two-way player in the game.
1: Okay, you see the old caveat, and the caveat's always going to be the caveat until it's not the caveat. When he's healthy.
0: Yeah.
1: Is it any coincidence that he was entering into the second to last year of his contract and decided to show up for 65 games and then maybe talked his way out of town? Oh, I don't know. I'm not a tinfoil hat guy, conspiracy theorist, but I'll believe it when I see it.
0: Yeah.
1: Let me just look real quick. When was the last time that Kawhi Leonard played back-to-back, at least 60 games in back-to-back seasons?
0: It's fairly rare. You might have to go back to San Antonio.
1: You have to go back to San Antonio for the last time that happened. So I'm not believing it. I'll believe it when I see it kind of deal. And I just don't. I'm not as boogeyman-ish about this as other people are. So let's see how this all shakes out. Up next, what the Lakers need to do now that LeBron is out of town. We'll continue to break it all down next on ESPN Radio, the ESPN app, and SiriusXM Channel 80.
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10: 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High heat, humidity, and even hotter feels like temperatures are causing deadly conditions across the Buckeye State and are expected to continue for the rest of this week. More than 5,000 customers are still without power as demand for air conditioning

0: 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The Ohio Summer Crisis Program started today to help low-income families and seniors with financial assistance with soaring electric bills. In Southeast Ohio, four adults have been arrested and 16 children ranging in age from 18 months to 18 years have been rescued from a garbage-infested home in Vinton County, which Ohio Attorney General Andy Wilson described as horrifying and pure.
1: Your Skynet forecast for this afternoon: we'll have sunny and hot weather, a high of 97 degrees, a heat index of 107. For tonight, clear skies, a low of 75. Thursday, more sunshine and more heat with a high 98, a heat index of 107. For Friday, a chance of showers or thunderstorms in the afternoon, mostly sunny and 96. For Skynet weather, I'm Kara Stallings on ESPN Radio, 1430 AM at 105.7 FM.
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10: 2027. He's 41 years old. He is coming off a good season in LA, where they made it out to the Western Conference semis and ended up getting eliminated there. And they obviously didn't have Luka Doncic in the whole equation. But nonetheless, this is a LeBron James decision that will certainly, you know, change the landscape of the NBA at this point in time. You have to believe Cleveland's on the list. I know Miami is on the list as well. Not likely, but Olden State seems to be the leader in the clubhouse.
11: Yeah, I mean, those are the three names that you hear most regularly. And then, of course, LeBron sent Rich Paul, his agent, out and said, make way in the world, find out who has interest. And Wendy says he's willing to sign for the minimum.

0: So that expands the number of teams that would be interested to 29, but the number of teams that LeBron would be willing to play for are much smaller. To your point, he often goes places where he has some familiarity, or places like LA where he can kind of write a new big chapter in his story. And so it's hard to imagine that he's going to go somewhere where one of those two things isn't the case.
1: Now, what does this mean for the Lakers? They are a team now that is totally dependent on Luka Doncic, and that's not necessarily a bad thing. The Mavericks are totally dependent on Luka Doncic, and they ended up making it to a Western Conference Finals. So it's not totally out of the realm of possibility that Luka could carry a team to that depth. Certainly tough in the West, but you know, if you're the Lakers right now, you still have some more holes to fill. And I'm not sure what direction they go in next.
0: Yeah, Luka actually carried the Mavs to the NBA Finals, right? Like, he got them to the Finals.
1: That's right, yeah.
0: But the West has gotten better since then, right? Like, the number of elite teams in the West, you know, like, the Thunder aren't going anywhere anytime soon. The Spurs aren't going anywhere anytime soon. I'm one that is really intrigued by what the Timberwolves did with that LaMelo Ball trade. I think that kind of potentially vaults them or keeps them up at that level. You know, the Houston Rockets are going to get Fred VanVleet back after he missed all of last season. And, you know, the Denver Nuggets still have Jokic. I just look at all of these teams and I'm like, I don't know what the Lakers can do in the short term to try to get back on that list. Like, I felt like the only way the Lakers had a chance to try to compete, at least stay at the level where they are now or try to get better, is if they were able to retain LeBron. Failing that, yes, they now have, what, $52 million in cap space, but when you start looking at the list of guys, we're sitting here looking at a list like, well, they could potentially kick the tires on Tobias Harris, or, you know, they were looking at Dean Wade before he signed. I mean, like, these are good NBA players, but the step down, there's a reason that LeBron is currently the best free agent on the market, and I feel like the Lakers are going to take a step back.
1: Well, Rob Pelinka certainly has a lot of work to do. Here's Kendrick Perkins, ESPN NBA analyst on NBA Live, talk about the pressure on the Lakers GM.
2: Rob Pelinka, your ass is on the clock. I believe there's no other general manager or whatever that's under the amount of pressure Rob Pelinka to make sure that he get this right and put a roster around Luka Doncic that they actually could be labeled legit title contenders. Because the Laker fan base is not trying to hear anything in between. It's either championship or bust. This is the city of champions.
1: Well, you mentioned it earlier, Dre, about how the complicated relationship that Lakers fans have with LeBron James certainly has us scratching our head. Here's Jay in Cincinnati, 888-SAY-ESPN. Jay's in Cincy. Says LeBron wasn't that good in L.A. Jay, you're on ESPN Radio.
3: No, actually, he was a fella. If you look at LeBron's numbers, let me get everyone thing straight. Everybody keeps saying the Lakers disrespected LeBron. That is so far from the truth. He is 32-31 as a Laker in the playoffs. Meaning, when he got to the finals and won it that year, what's that, 12, 16 of those wins are that year. Every other year, we have been bounced early. Denver, swept, 1-4. Minnesota, 1-4. We are not beating anybody. You guys, you're a New York fan, you know. You're a Michigan fan with me. So let me put it to you like this. As horrible as we were, you remember when it was bad with Ohio State? If we brought in Nick Saban and he won one bubble championship that really, let's just be honest here, what has LeBron proven outside that bubble that he would have won if it wasn't a bubble that year? He's never went anywhere as a Laker and won outside. Our records against the better teams are horrible. So if we would have brought in Nick Saban and he would have done that same thing, would that have been acceptable? The same for New York. You wouldn't be happy with those results. This isn't Cleveland. This isn't Minnesota. We win titles in L.A. That is it. Point blank, period. We don't care what LeBron has done. That's good. He's a great player. That's all fine and dandy. Before the Lakers, you were not. You put yourself before the logo. That's the main thing. Nothing comes before the logo in L.A. LeBron.
0: You know, Jay in Cincinnati, I appreciate the passion. You got to keep it real, dog. The Lakers were the Washington Wizards before LeBron got there. Like, you know, he didn't take the baton from Kobe and keep going. He took the baton from a team that had won 17 games a couple years before he got there, that was averaging 30 wins a year in the 7 years before he got there. And within 2 years, he had

0: add y'all to a championship. I hear you disparaging that bubble championship, but I guarantee if you arguing with the Boston Celtics fan and the Celtics say we got 17 chips, I bet you claim that chip then. I bet you not on there like, oh yeah, the Lakers only have 16 because the bubble didn't count. So you can miss me with that garbage. Like, LeBron took y'all to the promised land, and then, you know, he was, by the way, in his upper 30s at the time, and I hate to tell you this. I hate to be the one to tell you. Y'all ain't finna see the title in the next 7 years. You know what I'm saying? Like in the post-LeBron era, Luka is nice. I appreciate his game. But looking at the landscape of the West and the Lakers with Luka and Austin Reeves as their core, I see no legitimate pathway outside of major injuries where they're competing for a championship anytime soon, which might mean you don't have Luka for the next 7 years anyway.
1: 888-SAY-ESPN. Let's go to Mike in Chicago. Wants to say LeBron to New York would be what, Mike?
2: Yeah, Mr. Zeno, I agree with you because LeBron likes to create history. So if he went to the Knicks and they repeat, that's history. He also has a relationship with Mike Brown. I think the last person to repeat was Jordan. They need to have four champions on five teams, walk off into the sunset, play around the golf with Michael Jordan, and share some goat milk.
1: Yeah, I mean, look, you want to talk about legacy. He'd be the only player to win four. I think the only player to win four titles with four teams.
0: Yeah, I mean, I know he's the only one to have finals MVPs with three teams. He might be. Is he the only one? No, he's not the only one to win with three. But yeah, I believe he would be the only one to win with four.
1: So, I mean, unless it's Robert Horry, did he win with four? I mean, did he?
0: He won seven altogether, but I don't think it was three different teams. I think it was three different teams.
1: But regardless, I mean, you know, there's nothing bad about your legacy to win another championship. It doesn't matter where he goes. If he wins another one, it does not hurt him. 888-SAY-ESPN. Byron is in Nashville. Byron, good morning. You're on ESPN Radio.
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0: Byron.
1: All right. Well, let's bring in Dylan from South Dakota. Dylan, good morning. You're on ESPN Radio.
4: Yeah, you almost sounded begrudgingly there, Zeno. And Dre, way to preach on that last caller. First off, to our Stars and Stripes, Striped Soccer, Lovable Walrus, Cast and Post. Let's go! Aspirational We the North Claw 2.0. It's cute, especially with the outgoing Toronto Raptors owner, Larry Tannenbaum, serving as the chairman of the NBA's Board of Governors. So he holds the ultimate authority to decide on punishment for Clippers and Ballmer. Dre, you nailed the Bron Laker fan hate. It's just Kobe fans hating. What they should do, they should look in the mirror and that last Kobe contract that decimated their franchise. And thus Bron rectified them from perpetual purgatory with street clothes, the bubble chip. And the only reason that Don is there is because of Bron. Now, you know, New York is not the only place. Dre said it quietly. If he wants to win, it's OKC or Spurs. But it's not all about winning for him. I want to ask you guys, what is Bron's most important thing? What do you think he values above all else? He self-proclaims it all the time. Any guesses?
0: Legacy, GOAT status?
4: Baby, he's never said that. What he always says, Dre, is basketball IQ, right? He's the smartest guy on the court. Doesn't he kind of tout that all the time?
0: He does.
4: So who is his counterpart in the league? It's Joker. He needs to go to Denver. Besides Steph, that's the only guy with equitable acknowledgement of the game, and he has a chance to win there, right? Like, so Joker needs help. Nuggets could package Murray, Peyton Watson, and AG and go get JB, and it's going to make the West even more tasty and competitive. He had a little bit of experience of this with Flash and D-Wade, but it's a short flight. It's a chance to win, and what's greater than four? Fulfill the not five, not six, not seven destiny. Great, great show going. Zeno, I'm here for you, man. You don't have to wait for me, brother. Have a great day.
1: Thanks, Dylan. Appreciate you, man. As always, 888-SAY-ESPN, another one of our favorites. Mardi Gras Bob joins us. Mardi Gras Bob, good morning. How are you?
5: 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First, real quick, I think USA is going to win today, even though we're playing two countries, both Bosnia and Herzegovina, however you say it. I think we can still win. But LeBron's got to go to the Warriors because it's marketing gold. You just cover up the G on the jerseys, and you got the Olden State Warriors. This merchandise sells itself. So he's going to go there, and he's going to get a cut of the T-shirts.
1: Okay.
0: Straight cash, homie.
1: A straight candidate. Listen, you can't ever hate on LeBron's promotional ability. He's never been shot.

0: on that throughout his career. Smartly so. 888-ESPN. Tremaine is in Arkansas. Tremaine, good morning. You're on ESPN Radio.
1: Hey, guys, man. I just heard you say, I'm not really a LeBron fan, but this sounds like a LeBron love fest. Soon as somebody called in and disputed anything about LeBron, the Lakers ain't going to win in 7 years. He don't move the needle like that. He a 20-point scoring cone. Wherever he go, they not finna be contending. They not finna be winning either. Well, you talking about the Lakers ain't going to win them in 7 years? LeBron ain't winning nothing either. We don't need him. We don't need him, bro.
2: LeBron is 41 years old. In 7 years, if he's still playing, then we're witnessing a medical miracle.
0: The only place he's playing in 7 years is the YMCA. It's about it.
2: Right.
0: He's hooping it up at the LA Fitness or whatever it is, whatever gym health club that he wants to show up at just to mess with people. It's about it. Let's grab one more here real quick. 888-SAY-ESPN. Jordan is in Texas. Jordan, good morning. You're on ESPN Radio.
3: Dr. Dre, I love you today, baby. All brakes, all gas, no brakes. We ain't getting Dr. Andre Smelly today. We're getting Dr. Dre. You're going in on these fans, baby. But I want to know why everybody's not considering LeBron coming to Dallas. He needs to team up with Kyrie, take that pay cut, mentor Cooper Flagg, and take us to the finals, baby. I can't stand LeBron, but guess what? You know what I love more than anything? Pride. I would love to see my Mavericks hold up that championship trophy, and if that means LeBron's got to come to do it, come on, baby. We're getting Mark Cuban back. Might as well get LeBron. Love you, man.
2: I love all of the energy, all of the enthusiasm. And, you know, it's not even so much, you know, the last caller said it's a LeBron love fest. Like, again, I don't have a dog in the fight. Like, you know, my last favorite player retired in 2016. So it's more just looking at the situation. And if we expand a little bit and talk about the Kawhi Leonard going to the Raptors, I think LeBron going to any team on the veteran minimum for the next, because he hasn't said he's only playing 1 year, you know,
0: right,
2: say for the next 1 to 2 years, I think that would be a bigger impact move for that team than trading Brandon Ingram for Kawhi Leonard. Like, I think that LeBron is still that much of an impact player in the NBA. So wherever he lands, we just heard several teams. That was the first time I've heard the Nuggets. That would be interesting. You know, I heard Michelle Smallman talk about the Spurs earlier on Sportsmanlike. That would be interesting. If he went to the Timberwolves, that would be interesting. I don't think that LeBron wants to necessarily play in every city, but there are a lot of teams where he would be an intriguing piece to potentially put them over the top.
0: Get the hell out of the Western Conference, LeBron. What are you doing? Like, if I'm going to pick a random team, like, it better be a random team in the East.
2: Mm-hmm.
0: It better be the Pistons. Who knows? But, like, I'm just saying, like, why would you want to plant your flag in the West? If it's not Oklahoma City who's taking you on, or it's not San Antonio, why would you want to plant your flag? And honestly, I'll tell you what, after San Antonio's, showing in the finals, they could actually use LeBron. They could use his experience and his basketball IQ and everything else.
2: And his size, because they were out there playing with Wimby and four wings.
0: Yeah, so, I mean, it's interesting, but I can't understand. Everybody wants to put him back in the Western Conference, and I'm not sure that it makes sense. I mean, Cleveland is probably the easiest and best story there is, right?
2: Mm-hmm.
0: Now, if he went to Cleveland, I could consider Cleveland a top two team in the East.
2: Yeah. Yeah. I mean, if you add him to any of the kind of playoff, solid playoff teams in the East, then that makes them, to me, an instant contender for next season. If you add them to Cleveland, then they're right there. If you add them to Miami, and now he's with Giannis and Bam, they're right there. If you add them to the Pistons, they're right there. Because he's still an all NBA caliber player, even if he is going to be 87 years old when the season starts.
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7: I'm Jay Fox on the Ohio News Network. High heat, humidity, and even hotter feels like temperatures are causing deadly conditions across the Buckeye State and are expected to continue for the rest of this week. More than 5,000 customers are still without power as demand for air conditioning has overwhelmed the power grid. Franklin, Cuyahoga, Delaware, Scioto, Licking, and Ross counties have all experienced power outages with crews actively working to restore power. Central and Northeast Ohio are on high alert for more. The Ohio Summer Crisis Program started today to help low-income families and seniors with financial assistance with soaring electric bills. In Southeast Ohio, four adults have been arrested and 16 children ranging in age from 18 months to 18 years have been rescued from a garbage-infested home in Vinton County, which Ohio Attorney General Andy Wilson described as horrifying and pure evil. Two of the children are in life-threatening serious condition. The U.S. Supreme Court issued several rulings that impact Ohio yesterday. They upheld birthright citizenship under the 14th Amendment, opening a debate about what happens to families who face deportation as temporary protected status comes to an end. The court also upheld the transgender ban on sports and ruled that campaign finance restrictions violate the First Amendment. LeBron James ended his tenure with the Los Angeles Lakers and entered free agency. For the Ohio News Network, I'm Jay Fox.
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12: ONN Sports, I'm Buddy Wiles. We'll start with baseball from last night. First up in Cleveland, Jacob DeGrom edged Tanner Bibee in a pitcher's duel as the Rangers beat the Guardians 4-2 to take the first two of the three-game set. Bibee allowed just two runs in seven innings, and DeGrom did the exact same for Texas while also striking out nine batters. After the loss, manager Stephen Vogt said it was fun to watch the two pitchers go to work.

0: That was fun. Tanner and DeGrom, that was fun to watch. I thought Tanner was phenomenal. Short at bats, weak contact, quick outs, low pitch count. Seven innings, can't ask for anything more.
1: The Guardians will look to avoid being swept today as they wrap up the three-game series against Texas at 1-10. And in Milwaukee, the Brewers continued to have the Reds' number last night as they beat Cincinnati 7-2. The Brew Crew tagged Reds starter Rhett Lauder for 6 runs on 11 hits last night as they improved to 4-0 on the season against the Redlegs. The two teams will play the third of the four-game set tonight at 8 o'clock. World Cup action from late last night. A pair of first-half goals leads Mexico to the 2-0 win over Ecuador. And tonight, the U.S. men's national team takes on Bosnia and Herzegovina at 8 o'clock in Santa Clara, with the winner advancing to the round of 16. And with NBA free agency getting underway yesterday evening on Tuesday, LeBron James informed the LA Lakers his plans to move on from the franchise after 8 seasons in the purple and gold. Along with Golden State, the Cleveland Cavaliers are believed to be firmly in the mix to land James for what would be his 24th season in the NBA. I'm Buddy Wells on the Ohio News Network.
2: Here the ESPN app, SiriusXM, Channel 80, Mark Zeno and Andre Snelling's with you. You know, I'm beginning to think, like, what would be the measure of surprise? Like, what would be a team that would surprise you that he went there?
3: It would make sense that he went, but it would surprise me. I would say, I
2: mean, is Minnesota a surprise to you?
3: That's what I was going to say. A team like Minnesota or Denver, you know, maybe even a Detroit, a team where he could put them over the top potentially, but it just doesn't seem like the market or the story that would be big enough for how he wants to potentially end his career.
2: It would surprise me if he went anywhere in the West other than San Antonio or Oklahoma City, because he ain't winning if he goes anywhere else other than those two teams. All right. Bobby Marks, ESPN NBA front office insider, joins us here to help break this all down. Bobby, good morning. Welcome. Okay, let's just start at the very beginning. Were you surprised by LeBron's decisions not to return to L.A.?
4: No, not at all. I mean, I think you could probably look at it both sides. I think where the Lakers are operating from their position, they basically needed an answer by sometime yesterday, based on going into free agency. I don't think they couldn't have afforded this to kind of linger throughout the week, because free agency would have been over. So I'm not surprised from both sides of this.
3: All right, Bobby. So when Draymond opted out, a lot of people really thought that meant that LeBron was headed to the Warriors. Is that the place that makes the most sense? And of the potential places where he could go, what is your sense of kind of like the limit of teams where he will go to or not go to?
4: Yeah, I mean, I think Draymond opting out just gives them the flexibility if they can – can go get LeBron. I think financially everybody's kind of on an equal playing field, so I think you can throw the financial element out the window as far as who has the most to offer. I think whether it be Golden State, Cleveland, Miami, I think all three are compelling. I think the ability, if the goal is to win a championship, it probably is Cleveland. Based on the roster that is there right now, where you're walking into a backcourt of Mitchell and Harden and your two bigs with Mobley and Allen, and you basically slide in and you still keep shooting with Schuss and Merrill. I think if you're, if he wants to go to Golden State and play with Curry, I think that is certainly appealing. And I just don't know what else is there. And, you have to wait for Jimmy Butler to come back from the injury, and you've got Draymond and some older players on that roster. Miami, of course, Giannis and Bam, and they've got Wiggins, and of course, Coach Spoelstra, and that organization will go out and find players and everything like that. But as you guys know, like, there's no guarantee. Just avoiding the Western Conference, I think the Eastern Conference is better actually than the Western Conference right now, top to bottom, and everything like that. But yeah, I mean, I think all three, as I said, kind of give you a different flavor here.
2: He's Bobby Marks, ESPN front office insider here on ESPN Radio and the ESPN app. All right, so Kawhi Leonard now heads back to Toronto. You have Giannis in Miami. Which of those two moves is more impactful in your opinion?
4: I just think Giannis, just based on, he's a top five player. I mean, I know Kawhi is a top 15 player. I think from an impactful, just based where Miami was, that's kind of hanging around in that play-in area, and there's no guarantee that they can get out of the play-in. I think that's the beauty of

0: was the four players, just because there's really no money out there anymore. With caps, really the Lakers are only the team that are sitting on cap space anymore. So usually you tell those players to go and go get an offer sheet, but where are you going to go get the offer sheet from? And if it's the Lakers, the one thing you don't want to do is, because it ties up your money until midnight of July 7th, is basically run out of options in free agency here. So I think that's the biggest, it's going to be the biggest thing to watch as far as where the restricted guys go. And I think, you know, Denver, of course, is interesting because can they afford Peyton Watson with where their finances are and everything.
1: One final thought here for Bobby Marks, ESPN NBA front office insider. I guess we were talking around at the beginning. I'm just kind of curious, what would define a surprise to you of where LeBron James would end up? What team would you consider a surprise?
0: Denver. I think it actually might be one of the better fits, though, too. You know, the ability to play with Jokic, and you still have Murray, and you can basically slide right in there. I know San Antonio and OKC are kind of sitting there. But I guess, you know, wild card team, I don't know about surprise, but maybe wild card.
2: Okay, well, let's look at the other side of that coin then. You know, we talked a lot about where LeBron might end up, and you mentioned the Lakers are now the team in the NBA with the most cap space. Mm-hmm. Who do the Lakers try to bring in to try to get them to this next level?
0: I don't know if they can bring in. I don't know if they can do it this summer. I think this is going to be a multi-year process here for them. I think the center market, which they need, is not there. They need to go get shooting, which I think they can get. They need to get athletic wings, which I think they can get. I think the center is going to have to probably be in a trade here. But I think, listen, you just lost the best player in free agency. And you lost Kennard. And you're probably going to lose Rui also, potentially. And you lost Marcus Smart. So now you got to go out and replace those four players here. And that's the difficult part in how to do that in free agency.
1: He is Bobby Marks, ESPN front office insider. Thanks so much for the time this morning. We appreciate it.
0: Appreciate it, guys. Thank you.
2: Thanks, Bobby.
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1: All right, let's bring in our esteemed producer, Devin Kane, to get us going. DK.
5: Esteemed. I got the great, and I got esteemed.
2: There it is.
1: You're moving up in the world.
5: Okay, all right. All right, we got the first three of these are some kind of NBA moves that have happened today. First up, Marcus Smart has agreed to a two-year, $13 million deal with the Rockets with a player option for the second season. He's coming over after declining his $5.4 million player option with the Lakers, and the move reunites with Rockets coach Ime Udoka. Trey, what are your thoughts on this?
2: Yeah, I mean, I think it's the kind of move that you see for a team that believes they're a contender. The Rockets, they brought in KD last summer in like the big blockbuster, but they lost their point guard, Fred VanVleet. Well, VanVleet's back this year, and he's joining a team that still won 52 games without him. So the Rockets are seeing championship aspirations. So you bring in a Marcus Smart, guy who's won a chip before. You know, he's a tenacious guy. He knows his role. So I think that's the kind of move it is.
1: You know, you just brought something up that's interesting. How come we didn't consider Houston as a place for LeBron to go?
2: Yeah.
1: Play with KD.
2: Yeah. I mean, I would say any of those Western Conference teams would be in play because, again, I think LeBron believes he's good enough that if you put him on a team that was already in the playoffs, he could take him over the top. So even if the West is tough, I wouldn't put it past him to sign kind of anywhere that that's already got at the championship aspirations.
1: And by the way, Marcus Smart back with Ime Udoka is a good fit, so not a bad move for Houston.
5: All right, Zeno, the New York Knicks are going to need a backup big free agent center. Free agent center Mitchell Robinson has agreed to a three-year, $47.4 million deal to sign with the Boston Celtics with a player option in the third season. He departs the Knicks after serving as a key role on the historic championship team. Thoughts, Zeno, on your Knicks and Mitchell Robinson leaving town?
1: He can miss free throws somewhere else now. I mean, look, he's a good player. He was never a guy that you were had out there in considerable crunch time minutes, right? He was a situational player, a guy that was, you know, able to spell Cat when

0: was in foul trouble. Certainly a big body in the middle. I'm not saying they won't miss him. Guy still will never have to pay for a drink in New York ever again, but I'm okay with them moving on from him. I wasn't surprised this happened.
1: Yeah, I mean, it's not surprising, especially after Dolan kind of came out and said we're not going into the second apron, and they probably would have had to try to retain him. Yeah. But with that said, he was an important cog on that team, and they'll miss him. You know, Zeno, you talk a lot about how just running it back can be a death knell. But now the Knicks have taken a step back, and I don't know how they replace it if the finances aren't there. So, yeah, I think they'll miss him.
0: That minimum might work for one guy.
1: Who you going to get? If you going to get LeBron for that vet minimum, but other than that.
0: DK, what's up, man?
2: I mean, the hits keep coming.
1: Okay.
2: Shyam Srani, he's heating up right now. The Los Angeles Lakers are acquiring Walker Kessler from the Utah Jazz for unprotected first-round picks in 2031 and 2033 and first-round swaps in 2028 and 2030. Kessler will sign a massive four-year, $130 million deal with the Lakers. Luka wanted a big man. He got a big man. Dre, thoughts on the deal?
1: Yeah, I mean, so that's another one that kind of like Zeno was saying, it's not shocking to me. Yesterday, TMZ caught Walker Kessler walking through the LAX airport and asked him, you know, what can he contribute to the Lakers? And he said, well, I'm here. So it's like, you know, it seemed like that was going to happen. I think Kessler, he's an excellent defensive big man. He's one of the better shot blockers in the league when he's healthy. He got injured last season. I think that it's probably the best that the Lakers could have hoped for as far as big men they could bring in. I don't think there was a realistic chance that they were going to get Jalen Duren. And I mean, you know, we'll see. I think it's nice. I don't think it's a move that puts the Lakers back anywhere near kind of the contending level in the West.
2: All right. I'm just waiting on another Shams tweet, but it didn't happen. I was giving him an extra time. But we have another player that's going to go to the Celtics. Mike Conley signing a one-year deal with the Celtics. The move will make him just the 14th player in NBA history to reach 20 seasons. He wow. just finished up his 19th with the Minnesota Timberwolves and is only one of four active players from the 2007 draft class, joining a very small group of long-tenured NBA vets. Zeno, you know, we got Conley, we got Mitchell Robinson. What are you thinking about? We don't know what's going to happen with Jaylen Brown. How do you think the Celtics are shaping up right now?
0: I think they're moving on from Jaylen Brown, right? At this point in time, I get it. Mike Conley's not a starter at this point on a, you know, championship caliber roster. But, you know, it just more of this is starting to signal that Brown is going to get traded at some point. That's what I take from this. Dre?
1: Yeah, I don't know that I think Conley really impacts Brown one way or the other. But, y'all, the tea leaves were indicating that Brown was heading out of town, that the Celtics seemed to be trying to move away from the two megastar approach since they didn't get Giannis and instead build around Tatum and a more well-rounded roster. They had a big hole in the middle that they're hoping Mitchell Robinson can help fill. And, you know, Mike Conley's a smart vet. You know, you can't rely on him to play major minutes anymore. He's past that point in his career. But he's a smart vet that on a team that wants to win, you know, it behooves them to have. I'm kind of surprised Minnesota let him go, because with LaMelo Ball coming in, you would have thought that a Mike Conley might be a nice settling factor on now this young and explosive backcourt.
0: Yeah.
2: All right, doing a little quick hitters here. All right, let's go to New York baseball. First is a fun story. Second story is not a fun story. Sorry, Zeno. First story, fun. Bobby Bonilla Day, back again. Yeah. The Mets owe Bobby Bonilla about $1.19 million today as part of a deferred money deal that started decades ago and runs through 2035. The payment is the result of the team deferring a $5.9 million obligation from 2000 and agreeing to annual installments with interest instead of paying him up front. Dre, happy Bobby Bonilla Day. Thoughts?
1: Yeah, no, literally, I have a chat thread with, you know, several of my best friends from high school, and as I was coming to work this morning, that was the text I got. Happy Bonilla Day from my dude Cole. So, I mean, yeah, it's he's going to be getting paid for, what, another six years? No, 2035.
2: 9 years.
1: Almost 10 more years.
2: Yeah.
1: Hey, I love it for you, Bobby B. You know, congratulations.
0: Yeah, look, not sure what's more painful for the Mets at this point, having to pay Bobby Bonilla or having to pay Juan Soto. So, I mean, I know the dollar amount's different, but both of them still feel pretty painful for the Mets.
3: This is Bubba's favorite day of the year, Bobby Bonilla Day.
0: Is it really?
3: Yeah, he loves it. He loves when you bring it up. Yeah.
0: Oh, wow. Okay, well, this one's for Bubba.
1: I think Allen Iverson get something similar with his contracts. Like, he's going to be getting paid a certain amount every year for, like, the next ever. So, but I think maybe it's thought that he might have earned it a little more than Bobby Bonilla did with the Mets.

0: All right, Zeno. I'm sorry, buddy. The Yankees' offensive slide worsened in a loss to the Tigers, extending a historically poor stretch in which New York recorded just 16 hits over five games and nearly became the first MLB team since 1900 to have five consecutive games with three or fewer hits. Detroit seized early with multiple two-out homers and strong pitching, while the Yankees' starters and bullpen were unable to compensate for the lineup sputter, leaving Aaron Boone to call the week, quote, rough, as key bats, including Cody Bellinger and Ben Rice, struggled through prolonged slumps. Zeno, go ahead.
1: Well, I'll try to keep my emotions in check here. Look, Aaron Boone doesn't hit. He doesn't pitch. He doesn't field. They're not losing because of Aaron Boone, but Aaron Boone is to blame. And there's a difference, because who else can you blame? I mean, the reality is that you don't do anything different with the lineup. Guys aren't hitting. You're not shaking things up. You keep putting fielders out there who can't field. You run the base paths poorly. This is a bad fundamental team. And, oh, by the way, your tone deafness with the media is what really sets you back the most. A guy who is batting 108, you can't sit there and tell me he's having good at-bats. I still believe he's having good at-bats. No, nobody believes he's having good at-bats because he's not hitting the ball. To quote Brad Pitt in Moneyball, if he's a good hitter, why doesn't he hit good? Like, I mean, he's hitting 108. Call it what it is. At least do New York fans the respectability, not insulting our intelligence, tell us, hey, we're still going to go get him. Everything's great. Good old time, guys. We'll be fine. See you guys in August.
2: This is Zeno keeping his cool.
3: Yeah, glad he kept his cool. Yeah.
2: Yeah, I mean, you know, obviously yesterday they ran into Tarek Skubal, you know, the back-to-back Scott Cy Young Award winner. They weren't going to win that game probably anyway. And at least Ben Rice did hit a home run. You know, I'm looking for positives here. Yeah, they're having a June swoon. It's happened with the Yankees in previous years. Elephant in the room, Aaron Judge is not there. That's a big hole in their lineup. And Jazz Chisholm has been in and out of the lineup. I know he's your favorite player after his lollipop thing. But, you know, he's one of the better offensive players on the team as well. So, you know, even though they slid out of first place in the AL East, they still have, I think, the second best record in the American League. So
1: that's just more of an indictment on the American League. Like, you know that flow chart with all the arrows? You know, there's the June swoon is here, right? Then it's the stumble into August, and then it's when we heat up in August and get hot for the playoffs into September. Playoff expectations high, disappointment in playoffs, you know, off-season hype, you know, fast start in baseball, back to June swoon again. So we'll do this whole entire cycle next year.
2: The Yankees are in a better spot now than the Knicks were going, you know, the midpoint of this season. So you never know. Like, you know, Judge will be back, and we'll see what happens.
1: I mean, you know, the championship droughts in New York are getting pretty bad.
2: Mm-hmm. Well, one of them's over.
1: I know.
2: The longest one's over.
3: Yeah, it's been a whole month since New York has won a championship.
2: Exactly.
3: Horrible
2: times. How can they make it through the day?
1: I'm sorry. Should we talk about your Kansas City Chiefs?
3: Oh! No, I could say my drought has been way longer than yours now. It's been two whole years since the Chiefs won a title. What are we doing here?
2: I mean, you know,
3: we're
2: just not doing this with two spoiled people. Like, you know, Bengals fans and those of us that have never seen a chip like the world's tiniest violin.
3: Mine was sarcastic. I don't think Zeno's was, though.
1: No, I wasn't being sarcastic at all. I was being totally honest.
2: Yeah.
1: The championship drought is irritating at this point in time.
2: Yeah.
3: A month.
2: Yeah, a whole month.
1: Okay. All right. 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The Brandon Sorsby saga kind of over for now, or is it? We'll explain next. 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

0: and Ian.
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2: 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So I will not be in maize and blue.
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0: on the Brendan Sorsby saga and drama that's gone on. Well, we assume it's not going to be the final because at some point he'll probably enter the NFL. But through Adam Schefter yesterday, we learned that Sorsby is not going to sue the NFL. The league sent a memo to all teams that he's not suing the NFL. He's going to prepare for the 2027 draft. And then Sorsby put out a statement that Adam Schefter had put out on his social media. I'll read snippets of it to you real briefly. Quote, there has been a lot of news about me, and there's something I want to share. This statement to make sure things are clear, I 100% accept responsibility for my actions. I did not have control of my gambling problem. It took me getting caught for me to realize that. But it was truly the best thing that could have happened to me because of this. I'm able to get help I need and fully focus on my recovery. I am fully committed to being the best version of myself that I can be while getting ready for the 2027 draft. God makes no mistakes. And I look forward to seeing the good that is to come from this. Okay. It's time for Mark My Words, because this is just... spare me, Brendan Sorsby. I mean, honestly, spare me. You know... I'm not a doctor, and I can't sit here and diagnose clinical addiction or anything like that. But it's always convenient to claim addiction to gambling after you get caught, right? Mm-hmm. And, oh, by the way, most of the gambling addicts that I know and that I've come across, they have lost everything. They lose their homes. They lose their families. They lose cars. They lose physical possessions. They lose everything. One of them, who was a prominent radio host in New York City, went to jail. Brendan Sorsby lost nothing other than money that he got through NIL. He's lost nothing. Nothing. He will be in the NFL. He will get drafted. He will move on in his life. And it's convenient in a public statement to hide behind addiction and hide behind God and turn around and say all these things that are great and brief really well. But at the end of the day, okay, I don't buy a single word of it. I don't buy a single word of it. Because the reality is, okay, is that had you not been caught, okay, or had the college and the NFL not caught you and it wasn't going to change your trajectory, you'd still be doing it. You'd still be doing it. I understand these words come across as kind of harsh. I just don't buy it. I'm sorry. I live in a world where the reality sinks in that this is the kind of thing where you're not sorry you did it, you're sorry you got caught. And this apology to me falls on deaf ears, Dre.
1: Yeah, I mean, you know, to your point, it's challenging when someone claims an addiction, which then becomes a mental health issue, to chime in from the outside. Just, you know, I don't know that man. I don't know his circumstances. But I do know that the pathway that he's been on, where he seems like he's kind of exhausted every option of, okay, well, I'm going to sue to get back in the NCAA. Okay, well, no. All right. Well, then I'm going to get a supplemental draft. Okay, no. All right. Well, now I'm going to, you know, the CFL didn't even wait for him to say that. They just said, you're not coming here. And then it's, okay, well, now I'm going to sue the NFL. Okay, right. No. It starts feeling like, okay, I'm trying everything I can to get back on the field, and it would be fitting among those list of things to also claim a reason that would try to justify what you did without.

0: having to...
1: You just said it succinctly.
0: Yeah.
1: How many people, okay, who struggle with an addiction to anything...
0: Yeah.
1: ...have the legal means to go and sue a multi-billion dollar corporation?
0: Mm.
1: What
0: part.
1: World are we in where I'm supposed to believe this apology?
0: Yeah.
1: That I'm supposed to believe this is sincere?
0: Yeah.
1: Because if, okay, you thought you had a chance to win the case, you'd be in court right now against the NFL trying to get in the supplemental draft.
0: Mm-hmm.
1: Don't tell me this is about gambling addiction. It's not. This is about you trying to solve a problem that you got caught that prohibited you from getting you to where you wanted to go. And that's it. I can't buy it as anything else.
0: Yeah, I mean, when we were talking about Sorsby on a show I was doing last week, the other host pointed out how much America loves a redemption arc. And it feels like, you know, because at the time they were saying, well, what he needs to do is fall on the sword, stop trying to sue, and just apologize and say, you know what, I'm going to get better. And then use this right. next time to try to get better in time for the NFL draft.
1: And you notice how convenient it was. He didn't have to walk away from football ever.
0: Yeah.
1: He didn't ever just said, hey, I'm gonna get rid of football. Football's out of my life until I get healthy.
0: Mm-hmm.
1: Then that would have been a different conversation. But everything was always about him getting back on the field as soon as possible, whether that was in college or the NFL, CFL, whatever it may be. All roads led to him playing football.
0: Mm-hmm.
1: So I can't sit here and look at these words and believe one ounce of them, other than they are self-serving to make you look like in the public eye as a sympathetic figure, when in reality, you made a decision that you knew was wrong, you did it repeatedly, you got caught, and now you want us to feel sorry for you.
0: Yeah.
1: Don't do it. Don't buy it. There's not a world where I buy a single ounce of this.
0: Yeah, addiction is a serious issue to the point that you're describing.
1: Yes.
0: And it normally requires treatment, and it's a lifelong problem. It's
1: yes.
0: not something that, you know, after a couple weeks, you're like, okay, I'm cured of this now. So, you know, if there is any addiction in him, hopefully he's still getting treatment for it.
1: Yeah, I'm sure it won't stop him from playing football at the first possible opportunity, which is part of the biggest problem here, because it's never been about anything other than Brendan Sorsby getting where Brendan Sorsby wants. So that's the reality of it. All right, Trey, great to be with you as always.
0: Yes,
1: the Rich Eisen Show is up next. Where will LeBron go? I'm sure Rich knows. It's ESPN Radio, the ESPN app, and SiriusXM Channel 80.
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6: I'm Kate Burdett on the Ohio News Network. Four people have been charged with endangering 16 children in Vinton County. ONN's Bryn Caswell has more.
7: Neighbors tell 10TV they had no idea children were even living inside. Ohio Attorney General Andy Wilson described the conditions inside the home as deplorable, adding that at times it was even unsafe for law enforcement to be inside. Four people have been arrested. Their names are Gary Siders Sr., Gary Siders Jr., Christina Siders, and Elizabeth Siders. They are charged with 17 counts of endangering children, which is a second-degree felony.
6: Columbus police have released details regarding a cruiser that was hit multiple times by a driver on Sunday. Colin Dorsey of ONN affiliate WBNS-TV has the story.
8: It all happened Sunday night in the Hilltop neighborhood. Now, court documents say officers were handling another call near West Broad Street when they saw a crash and told one of the drivers involved to move to a nearby gas station.

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1: Your Skynet forecast for this afternoon. We'll have sunny and hot weather, a high of 97 degrees, a heat index of 107. For tonight, clear skies, a low of 75. Thursday, more sunshine and more heat with a high 98, a heat index of 107. For Friday, a chance of showers or thunderstorms in the afternoon, mostly sunny and 96. For Skynet weather, I'm Kara Stallings on ESPN Radio, 1430 AM at 105.7 FM.
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1: Hello? I'm a Marine. 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
1: Well, hey everybody, it's time for the first July 2026 edition of the Rich Eisen Show. We have made it to the month of training camps. We have made it to the month of the baseball All-Star Game, the ESPYs. We've made it to the month of July. 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The Three Lions, England, and the Democratic Republic of Congo. It's not Dr. Congo. They have just started their knockout round match. And we will keep an eye on it. It's as epic as it gets.
2: That's right.
1: In all of our friends across the pond, which you're allowed to say, they're either nice and calm and chill at Wimbledon.
2: Right.
1: And everybody else has their hair on fire.
2: Yeah.
1: Because, as we know, in this World Cup, the European nations

0: have not fared very well. I mean, France did. Norway did. Yesterday was a good day for Europe.
1: Yeah.
0: Prior to that.
1: And it's been 60 years since England won the World Cup.
0: Not so much. Not so much. And we'll find out if it's going to be Europeans like yesterday advancing or Europeans like before stepping on their Grady, you know what.
1: Nice. Well done.
0: Which, by the way, I do believe it is England's brand to do such a thing in the World Cup. That's what's at play right now. We're going to keep an eye on all of that.
2: Don't they have spotted?
0: While we talk about American football with Ryan Fitzpatrick.
1: Hey.
0: First up, we've got Tom Pelissero in hour three. And then we've got Todd McShay as well. We kind of had him on to talk about a Brandon Sorsby supplemental draft that's not happening. But Brandon Sorsby news actually did break yesterday. We'll talk about all of it throughout the show. We also have a What's More Likely today. Normally that's on Friday, but we're off Friday as a show in its entirety. I'm taking off after today's program. Seth Rollins sits in this chair with you guys tomorrow. So it's a What's More Likely Wednesday. I've got a power rankings as well. We power rank the best sports tournaments in the world. And inspired by the World Cup, obviously. There's so much going on here. Good to see you, Chris Brock.
1: Hey, good to see you. Good to see you, TJ. Happy birthday month.
0: Oh, yeah, that's right. It's your birthday month. You guys share a birthday.
1: We have the same birthday.
0: July 23rd.
1: Yeah, very, very
0: which is also the birthday of Thelma.
1: Yeah.
3: Right, right.
0: Good to see you over there, Jason Feller. Hey. How are you?
4: What's up, Rich?
0: Hey, listen, stand up a little bit and show off your shirt. I kind of like this. This is a Max Crosby.
1: Fernando Mendoza?
0: No, is that Bowers?
1: Oh, Brock Bowers.
0: Nice. A stepbrother shirt. I kind of did.
4: I was worried I wouldn't get to wear this.
0: The silver and black Argyle. That may not be potentially functional by the end of August.
1: Yeah, hold on to that.
4: Don't you put that evil on me.
1: Hold on to it.
0: Jay Jefferson, you're wearing flannel?
3: Well, you know,
0: on the East Coast, it's 100 degrees right now, and you're wearing flannel in this studio?
3: Well, we're not in the East Coast. That's correct. The West Coast, and on Wednesdays, we wear pink. You know I used to do.
0: There you go.
3: And we got Seth Rollins, Lamar Richie, and Roman Reigns are about to have a banger match at SummerSlam. So what a time.
0: And you've got to have the contest wrestling later today with O'Shea Jackson Jr.
3: Yes, come on. Sir. Yes, sir.
0: Oh, so O'Shea's going to be joining us in hour number three to celebrate the arrival of a new Los Angeles Laker, huh?
1: Yeah, that's right.
3: Had to pay big money.
0: Walker Kessler. Hey, welcome to Los Angeles, Walker Kessler.
1: Big trade.
0: It's a trade for him.
1: Trade for Walker.
0: So with LeBron freeing up money, the Lakers did not waste time.
3: No. LeBron James.
0: And gave it to somebody who is most certainly not LeBron.
3: No.
0: Will not be mistaken for him. Very tall man. Unprotected first round picks in 2031 and 33. And then some first round swaps in 28 and 30. 4 years, $130 million deal with a full trade picker and a player option in the fourth season. So it's Luka, Austin Reeves, Walker Kessler. As Marcus Smart is now on the Houston Rockets. So the Lakers are breaking up.
1: Went back to Ime.
0: It is Luka's team. And what do you call him?
1: This is the new Snowtime Lakers.
0: Ladies and gentlemen.
3: Ladies and gentlemen. The Snowtime Lakers.
0: Ladies and gentlemen.
3: Put your hands together for the Snowtime.
0: Los Angeles Lakers.
1: Used to mean something different in the 80s.
0: Right. Well, they don't play.
3: They don't play the
0: city of champions anymore, sir. They don't play an angle. Listen. How's it going to work? Best of luck. Best of luck. I can't believe I'm saying this. Best of luck chasing down the New York Knickerbockers.
1: The Lakers also just signed someone I can't pronounce. Sandro.
0: Who you got?
1: Mama Skudashuvi.
3: Mama say mama sa mama.
0: Okay.
1: That guy.
0: What? Good news update.
1: I can't pronounce his name. This guy's Sandro Mamakulashvili.
5: And the hell is Tim Horton?
1: 4 years, $52 million.
3: Clip that, feller.
0: Oh, and Quentin Grimes. By the way, signed too.
1: Another Snowtime Laker.
0: Quentin Grimes.
3: Snowtime
0: is, but Quentin Grimes is coming to Los Angeles as well.
1: So they're reloading.
0: There you go. Reload. But hey, and Quentin Grimes, former Knick, who did very well in Philadelphia, is now coming to.
3: He's just hitting all the
0: Los Angeles. So this is how the.

0: Lakers are filling in the gaps without LeBron, you know? And the Knicks just lost their first member of their championship team. They kept Alvarado and Shamet.
1: Landry Shamet.
0: But they could not afford to keep Mitchell Robinson. And it's a three-year, $47.4 million deal for the most tenured New York Knick.
1: Oh, my gosh. Congo just scored.
0: And
2: not good for English.
0: Mitchell Robinson just took care of his own business there. He's a Celtic. Congratulations, Chris. You got yourself a rim protector.
2: Absolutely. Needed one. Needed a rebounder. Needed someone in the paint.
0: There you go. And you got yourself a bona fide rim protector. He is outstanding at rebounding and blocking shots. And being a general nuisance underneath the rim in a way that the Celtics have not had. So you got that going for you. The question is he going to be protecting the rim, you know, on behalf of Tatum or Tatum and Jaylen Brown? Because we had Windhorst here on Monday, and he's basically like, Jaylen Brown's being offered to anybody who's going to listen. Right?
2: Yeah, Shams today was on First Take and said they're aggressively shopping 8 to 10 teams.
0: Mm-hmm.
2: So
0: there you have it.
2: There you go.
0: That's the latest in terms of what's going on in the last few minutes of a new league year that's cooking with gas. Meanwhile, it's kind of wild.
2: Sexton just signed with the Lakers.
0: There you go. I mean, and it's kind of wild to see how, you know, LeBron at this very moment yesterday let it be known through Rich Paul and Shams that he had told the Lakers we're done here. About a half an hour later, Jeannie Buss sends out a farewell on Instagram. 15 minutes after that, LeBron says, thank you.
2: Yep.
0: And now, 24 hours later, there's, four new human beings signed by the Los Angeles Lakers. They're going fast, while LeBron is going to take his time. And LeBron's arrival here with Anthony Davis is what sparked the Clippers to say, we need our own guy. And after Kawhi Leonard crushed it for the Toronto Raptors to win the 2019 NBA championship, averaging 28.5 points for the Raptors and was outstanding, along with now two-time champion OG Anunoby.
2: Two-time.
0: It caused the Clippers to say, we got to do our own thing. And Kawhi's like, if I'm even going to consider this, you need to get Paul George for me.
2: Yeah.
0: And they move heaven and earth for Paul George, yada, yada, yada. There's a two-time NBA MVP that used to be on the Clippers in Shai Gilgeous-Alexander. And all these draft choices that the Oklahoma City Thunder from that trade turned into a bunch of other terrific NBA players. And the Clippers now send Kawhi back to Toronto, with Paul George having already left for Philadelphia. And here, you want the good or the bad? What do you want first, TJ Jefferson?
1: Well,
0: what do you want first, the good or the bad?
1: I have my own theories, but give me the bad.
0: The bad.
2: No bad.
0: Okay. Here's the bad. I always, by the way, don't want the bad first.
1: So we can end on a high note.
0: Is that what'd you get Kawhi for at the end of the day? You got as far as the Western Conference Finals in Ty Lue's first season with the team, to lose 4-2 to the Phoenix Suns. That's as far as you got in the Kawhi era. A lot of injuries for Kawhi, sometimes in the playoffs, sometimes not. A lot of load management. Paul George departs. You got a new
2: arena.
0: Arena. Well, that's kind of with the good. I don't know if Kawhi's what brought the arena, because Steve Ballmer was still going to be insanely wealthy whether he got Kawhi or not. You got a scandal about no-show jobs, whether it's true or not. I guess the bad news also on that front is, you know, Pablo Torre won Emmys and a Peabody off of it.
2: Right.
0: Good news for Pablo. Mm-hmm. But what'd you get at the end of the day? Just a whole bunch of the same old, same old. You took a home run swing and you watched the Oklahoma City

0: Thunder take advantage of it. You got hammered in that trade. You gave up too much for it. End of the Doc Rivers era. And now here we are in 2026. What'd you get?
1: Yeah. Right now, you insert the Cardi B video of her yelling, "What was the reason?" Yeah. What was the reason? So, yeah.
0: Now, here's the good. Here's the good, though. Can you put up the trade? I mean, Kawhi's in his mid-30s. He just had a really
1: good
0: 35, season.
1: Yeah.
0: I mean, and you heard on Monday's show, Brian Windhorst say he's had a nice year-and-a-half run of health.
1: Yeah,
0: for sure. And you could see the result of it. Okay. But Brandon Ingram, Grady Dick, two unprotected first-round picks, a pick swap in 2 seconds. That is a heck of a haul.
1: Yeah, that's my first.
0: For the Clippers.
1: Fact.
0: A heck of a haul.
1: Fact.
0: Right now, there's five kids. We don't know where they are, how old they are, what level of basketball they're playing. You know, they could be in high school now. They could be in college now. They could be, you know, playing in the Adriatic now. I have no idea.
1: They're at the camp right now at this moment.
0: Right now. Getting better for the Clippers to turn them, these picks into them, or parlay these picks into more picks into them. Brandon Ingram and Grady Dick are good basketball players, if not terrific. And you're now done with the Kawhi era. And we're not talking about it anymore. After a whole load of nothing.
1: You know what I see when I see that, Rick?
0: What do you see?
1: When I see that trade, I look at Brandon Ingram, one of those first round picks, to the Celtics for JB. And then we signed DeMar DeRozan after he gets cut, because he's going to get cut.
0: Look at you.
1: And then here you go. That's how the Clippers came.
0: How about Lawrence Frank Jefferson in the corner?
2: Wow.
0: I like it.
1: Yeah, I was in the group chat yesterday, and we were
0: Jalen Brown coming here would be
1: diving.
0: Pretty exciting for Clippers.
2: I'll take Ingram in both picks.
1: Well, you can't have both.
2: All right. That's the price.
0: So we've got Lawrence Frank Jefferson and Brad Stevens Brockman.
2: Right.
0: Talking right here.
2: Negotiating.
0: I like it.
1: I'll give you a two, but I'm not going to give you two ones.
2: No. Two ones. That's the deal.
0: What if Jalen Brown doesn't want any part of you anymore?
2: Well, that seems
0: Which,
2: likely.
0: By the way, we can relate sometimes that we don't want any part of you.
2: Me personally.
0: You know,
1: that's
0: that there are times where we're like, really? Jalen Brown seems to be deep in the really portion of his relationship with the Celtics.
2: It's not going well.
0: Come on. Even though it's like, hey, you were offered for Giannis. Yeah, like, but now it seems like he's being offered for what are you interested in?
1: Are you interested in Brandon Ingram? Because that sounds like something you might be interested in.
0: It's a conversation of where does LeBron go. We'll handle that later on.
1: I already told you, if he wants to be tough, he comes to the Clippers.
0: We've got a what's more likely. We've got Tom Pelissero. We've got Todd McShay. We've got my power rankings of the best sports tournaments in the world.
1: Oh.
0: And yes, like I said, England has had a history of stepping on their King George's when it comes to the World Cup.
2: They're Big Ben's?
0: They're Big Ben's.
1: That is a real problem.
0: And the Democratic Republic of Congo has struck first. Where is this match being played? In Atlanta.
2: Atlanta, yeah.
0: Okay, but hey, comebacks can happen there, right? You can talk about that, Chris. You know what I'm saying?
2: Very true.
0: Comebacks happen. Comebacks happen. Right now, the English are screaming for Jimmy G right now. Like Super Bowl 51.
2: Yeah.
0: All right.
1: Come on, bruv.
0: Ryan Fitzpatrick's going to join us. One of our delightful friends.
1: Yes, indeed.
0: We'll talk some ball with him and some golf. Next time I see him in person,
2: he'll
0: be at the American Century Championship.
2: We need you in a group together.
0: What do you mean?
2: I'd
0: love to. Are you kidding me? I'd love to
2: That's
0: play
2: That's what
0: with
2: I mean.
0: Him.
2: Yeah.
0: 100%. I don't know if he'd feel the same way after a few rounds. After a few holes, my God. All right, Ryan Fitzpatrick, of course, also of Prime Video Thursday Night Football, next on the Rich Eisen Show, here on the first day of July.
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2: I'm Kate Burdett on the Ohio News Network. Four people have been charged with endangering 16 children in Vinton County. ONN's Bryn Caswell has more.
3: Neighbors tell 10TV they had no idea children were even living inside. Ohio Attorney General Andy Wilson described the conditions inside the home as deplorable, adding that at times it was even unsafe for law enforcement to be inside. Four people have been arrested. Their names are Gary Siders Sr., Gary Siders Jr., Christina Siders, and Elizabeth Siders. They are charged with 17 counts of endangering children, which is a second-degree felony.
2: Columbus police have released details regarding a cruiser that was hit multiple times by a driver on Sunday. Colin Dorsey of ONN affiliate WBNS-TV has the story.
4: This all happened Sunday night in the Hilltop neighborhood. Now, court documents say officers were handling another call near West Broad Street when they saw a crash and told one of the drivers involved to move to a nearby gas station. Instead, investigators say that driver, Relos Delivra, followed the cruiser and hit it several times. Officers got out with their guns drawn and arrested the man by breaking his window and pulling him out. Delivra later admitted he intentionally hit the cruiser. He appeared in court yesterday. A judge set his bond to $2 million. He is charged with two counts of felonious assault.
2: And the Ohio Department of Natural Resources reports recent bear sightings in Ashland, Holmes, and Richland counties. I'm Kate Burdett on the Ohio News Network.
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10: Your Skynet forecast for this afternoon: we'll have sunny and hot weather, a high of 97 degrees, a heat index of 107. For tonight, clear skies, a low of 75. Thursday, more sunshine and more heat with a high 98, a heat index of 107. For Friday, a chance of showers or thunderstorms in the afternoon, mostly sunny and 96. For Skynet weather, I'm Kara Stallings on ESPN Radio, 1430 AM and 105.7 FM.
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3: Ryan Fitzpatrick here on the Rich Eisen Show. Our radio audience has just returned. Thursday Night Football on Prime Video. And, of course, Ryan Fitzpatrick is going to be in the field once again of the American Century Championship, airing on Peacock and NBC next week from July 10th through 12th. Galleries of over 70,000 expected. I did it last year for the first time in forever. And, Ryan, how many years is it going to be now for you there?
4: I'm getting up there, like six or seven, maybe. And for me, it's bring the family. My son now caddies for me. Yep. And it's the same group of guys. It's a lot of the same fans. And so there's also just such a brotherhood with everybody. Like, I can't wait. Me and you will be in Lake Tahoe, in the cold water, maybe chicken fighting with our wives. But it's just, there's so many good things about this tournament and the people that are involved. American Century, Jonathan Thomas, NBC does a great job with it. And then just getting out there with the fans too is so much fun.
3: Yeah, Jonathan's the best, man. And he, you know, he puts on a hell of a party in the rest of American Century Championship, and a great tournament as well that I have no chance of winning whatsoever. I'm trying to just improve my standing last year of being DFL adjacent.
4: He texted me this morning, by the way, because he saw I was coming on to your your show, and he was telling me, do you know Rascal Flatts wrote a song, Tahoe Nights, for the
3: I heard it. He sent that one. I saw that one today as well. You know, it's like he turns Edgewood into Radiator Springs, man. It sounds like it's a total Rascal Flatts song. And Jay also and the band Rascal Flatts play on Thursday night for the karaoke. It's not a karaoke machine. They learn the music or they know the song. Are you singing this year or you tap out of that?
4: You know what? My brother, funny enough, sang last year with George Kittle because it was Creed, and it's always been my brother. He sings Creed without anybody asking. So I just remember it's been so cool, just the family type atmosphere. The Romano brothers, Ray Romano's sons, got up there and gave a hell of a performance. But, you know, they've been coming since they were little, and they've been Jets fans forever. So it's been cool to see them grow up and now be competing in these things, the karaoke stuff with their dad.
3: Yeah, I know. We talked about it with Ray on the show last month and how those kids stole my karaoke championship after I mic dropped on New York, New York. And Ray comes up and I'm like, Ray's like, how do I follow that? And then he brings his sons up like total ringers. It's not right. But anyway, I have a chance to rectify this coming up next.
4: It's tough, though, too. Like, Marcus Allen's got a beautiful voice. No. Obviously, Alfonso Ribeiro's got a beautiful voice. Yeah, it's not tough.
3: It's a tough room. Before we cycle back to the American Century Championship right now, now that we're at the top of July here, if the Rams don't win it all, right? I mean, is that fair? You know how difficult it is, but is that fair? Because that's going to be the conversation going into the National Football League season if everybody remains healthy throughout training camp 100% on that first game for they and the 49ers in Australia. It's like if they don't win at all, certainly if Aaron Donald even returns between now and then, Ryan, am I wrong?
4: I just think the NFL is awesome. It's so much different than the NBA and the super teams because it is so much about the team. Yeah, that's about the health, but it's about guys playing together and it's about the schemes and the coaches. And so I think it's very hard to go, to be the favorite in preseason and to take that all the way through the season. I mean, we still have to remember, I know they've made their improvements, but, you know, Seattle won the whole thing last year. So, yes, I think they should be the favorites. Does that mean they're going to win the whole thing? I think that's a very, very difficult thing to do because it isn't just five guys out there, you know, passing the ball around and shooting threes. And this is a whole team, special teams we saw last year was a downfall for them. So how do they improve their special teams

0: I'm just so biased. I'm so biased with this question always. And I try to, you know, I played on a bunch of different AFC teams. And my answer is, you know, 4 years in a row now is the Buffalo Bills. And I'm really excited to see DJ Moore and what that means to this offense. It's funny, like watching him when he was in Chicago, the only things I heard about him, because watching him sometimes, you weren't sure with his body language and his attitude sometimes, but from coaches and players, it was like, this dude is the hardest working guy. He never misses a practice. He's a great team guy. And so to now plug him into Buffalo, and you've already heard Josh Allen glowing about him. What is it going to look like with Joe Brady? You know, we knew what it was with McDermott for so long. They were so successful with him. Are they more of a loose team with a better vibe? Does that help them? You know, can we get the ball down the field a little bit more as an offense? But I just think with Josh Allen at quarterback, you have to go in as the favorite in the AFC if you're the Buffalo Bills.
1: Also, we have no idea what new home field advantage you're going to have, right? The new stadium is coming.
0: I know. You know what? We are Thursday night football opener.
1: Oh, that's right. Okay.
0: Is Detroit and Buffalo.
1: Look at you, man. You must
0: so
1: be
0: happy.
1: You must be
0: so jacked. I'm so jacked about this season. I bought season tickets, Rich. Why? I don't know, but I got them. Four PSLs. I got my tickets. Okay. I don't know if I'll ever be able to use them other than that Thursday game, but I'm sure there are some deserving Bills fans out there that I'll be able to give them to. So
1: shirts off though, right? I mean, that's for sure. Correct.
0: You better believe it.
1: I mean, for sure. But so the Bills, eh? I mean, what about if Mahomes is back and Mahomes is Mahomes, right?
0: To me, I'm looking at Mahomes. I kind of think that he's the favorite in my mind to win MVP this year because, you know, the injury and how much he's had to put into getting healthy this offseason, obviously the level that we've seen him play at. But the last few years, doubt's starting to creep in a little bit. People talking about him, maybe he's not the top quarterback anymore. Yes, he has the rings, but look at these guys who have maybe outplayed him the last few years. I think there's enough of a narrative there that's going to drive him even more. And I do think sometimes having to hit reset, the focus that he has put on rehabbing his body and getting ready, I see him as my favorite for MVP this season.
1: I mean, it's certainly, you know, comeback player of the year, but I understand, you know, when you're talking about MVP, that's an interesting, you know, call right there, that's entirely possible. And then defensively, they weren't too damn far off last year defensively. If you look at their numbers, now obviously the results were terrible and you're playing the results. You take also look at another former place of yours, as you and Witt too. I mean, Cincinnati, you heard Burrow. I mean, did you hear what Burrow and how he sounds? And he's just like, you know, hey, he made reference to what he sounded like in LSU, a comment that he made at the Manning passing camp in year two at LSU, talking about the offense. And he's made reference to that most recently, saying he feels the same way about this year's offense. That they could go on tilt, not like you throw 60 touchdown passes, but what about the Bengals, man? Ryan?
0: Yeah, I think the biggest thing, obviously the health of Joe Burrow, but I think the biggest things with the Bengals that they did, yes, they acquired Dexter Lawrence and the player that he is, unbelievable, but the belief, how that reverberates in a locker room, you know, for them now to say, wow, okay, we've made so many excuses about the organization and the owner and the coaches and not doing this and not doing that. Well, guess what? They went out and got potentially the best defensive tackle in all of football and said, okay, here you go. We believe in you guys. We want to make a run at this thing. Not to mention the guys that they paid the last few years. So Joe Burrow's health, obviously the number one thing there, but I'm a big believer in the Bengals this year.
1: Another Ryan Fitzpatrick here on the Rich Eisen Show. Another aspect of the season that does fascinate me is which quarterback is going to, in a new place, get the opportunity and potentially take advantage of it. Kyler Murray in Minnesota with J.J. McCarthy, that's something that it does appear to be a real deal quarterback competition coming up later this month in August. And then one in Atlanta involving a guy that you were around when he got drafted in a very famous, you know, circumstance between you and Tua in Miami with Brian Flores at the time. What's your opinion of Tua's opportunity here based on knowing his growth from you being there from

0: jump with him, Ryan?
1: I think the Atlanta situation is really interesting. The Tua situation is really interesting there, because I do think, you know, let's just say Penix is healthy and they're battling it out. I do think that is an actual quarterback competition. So I'm excited to see Tua with those weapons. We talk about with him, you know, the anticipation and the accuracy. Those are the things that he does best. And that's an offense with the weapons around him that he's going to be able to thrive in if he does earn that job. I'm actually fascinated by the Kyler Murray thing, because I, you know, living in Arizona, I saw it with the Cardinals and the frustration with the fans and just kind of stuck in neutral in Arizona. But I think sometimes getting to a new spot, I don't think that one's a quarterback competition. Kyler Murray should be the quarterback from day one there. But I think sometimes going to a new spot, which I did plenty, and having to then reestablish yourself, you don't have all those built up scars and memories in the locker room and with the team. He gets to reinvent who he is when he goes to Minnesota. And I think going in there, having to establish himself as a leader, which is something that he struggled towards the tail end of his career in Arizona to do, and just for everything to be fresh, for him to attack the playbook, for him to be able to go and take new coaching from a different coach in a different way. I'm really excited to see Kyler Murray in Minnesota. I do think it'll be a 1 year great experiment. It's going to work great and then potentially tails off after that, but I'm excited to see how it goes this season.
0: All right, I got to follow up on that. So 1 year, wouldn't you think though, based on the fact that the 1 year for Sam Darnold and then he goes and wins a Super Bowl somewhere else would cause the Vikings, if your prophecy is correct, that Kyler thrives in Minnesota, for them to keep him and tell JJ, listen, we understand, but that's just the, you know, the NFL stands for not for long.
1: Right? I don't think that. I'm not saying that they won't keep him for more than a year. I think his best year with
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0: Good afternoon, everyone. Welcome to the Bet365 Guardians warm-up show today from Progressive Field, downtown Cleveland. It's the Guardians and the Texas Rangers. This is the finale of a three-game series. Jim Rosenhaus, along with you, we're about a half hour prior to our first pitch time on a hot, steamy afternoon in downtown Cleveland. Guardians trying to salvage the finale of this series after last night's 4-2 loss to the Rangers. Cleveland now two games back of front-running Chicago in the American League Central Division. The White Sox winners again last night. On the other side in the AL West, Texas the top ball club by a half game over the Mariners as the Rangers come in two games over the 500 mark. Stay tuned. We'll have more to come after this.
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3: 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The Rangers have won the first two games of this series. Jacob Latz has saved them both, now with 18 saves on the season. He spent his final year in his collegiate career at Kent State, but did not pitch competitively, and then was drafted by Texas. We'll tell you how all that transpired and his story when we return.
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5: Let's check out the numbers today. The finale against the Rangers, the Guardians, the favorite today. They're minus 125, and the total is 7.5. That's four winners in a row, another one last night. Let's make it five today. Got an interesting strikeout play today. I'm going with Peyton Tolley of the Red Sox to go over 5.5 Ks, and here's why. Conley Early, he had to leave early last night with elbow discomfort for Boston. That forced them to go to the bullpen earlier than they wanted to. They used a ton of relievers. They'll need innings from him today. And since Mother's Day, Tolley's been elite at home with a 2.5 ERA. And over this line in four of five games, Peyton Tolley over 5.5 strikeouts. 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
3: Welcome back to Guardians warm-up. We head over to the other side today and visit with Rangers closer, and we'll get to that in a little bit. Jacob Latz, who has a Kent State connection very much so, as it was the last school he attended, and we say attended because he was ineligible to pitch at the time in NCAA competition. But Jacob, that time at Kent State, it helped you get drafted by the Texas Rangers, and here you are today closing games for them. And when you look back at that time, unusual circumstances, but how beneficial was that time at Kent?
6: Very beneficial. They got me back on track. I was struggling for a lot of my college career. I just couldn't get healthy, and the coaching staff at Kent State, I can't speak more highly of them. They're still there today, and they cared about developing me as a player, even at the collegiate level, where the incentive is to win at all costs. And so they saw me as both a person and a player who wanted to get to the next level. And so when I ultimately got denied to play that year, that nothing changed. Like, they didn't push me to the side. They actually probably talked to me more and then made sure I had everything I needed to at least better not only the team but myself in the process. And you know, they are crucial in getting me drafted.
3: Jeff Duncan, the head coach, Mike Birkbeck, the pitching coach, explain what they set up for you to allow you to show your best to scouts who might have been interested.
6: Yeah, so live BP, live batting practice, basically. So sometimes there would be fielders out there, and other times it would just be me versus the hitter. Every Wednesday or Thursday, whatever the day leading up to the weekend series was best for them. And we would play like little sim games, and I would treat it as a game because that was the closest thing I had to competition. But for the guys, it was to get at bats off lefty, you know, different look, someone who was trying to get to the next level. So all good things in that area. And you know, it got really fun at the end because the competition started to get more, like guys were actually really getting frustrated if they got out or if I gave up a hit. So, and then Mike Birkbeck, the pitching coach there, was always someone who's going to instill, like, you know, treat every game like it is, it matters, you know, even though

0: it didn't for most of them.
1: All right, full disclosure, in our radio booth, we are very much biased toward Kent State, as Tom's son Nick played there on the College World Series team, and you were a teammate of Bradley. But you're from Illinois. You go to LSU. How is Kent State even on the radar for you?
0: Yeah, luckily my agent at the time had a good connection with a few of the members on their staff to try to get a waiver to play. Obviously, today's day of collegiate sports is different. You can transfer season to season and be fine, but
1: this wouldn't be a story today.
0: It wouldn't but that's the cool part about it. So they were at least a team who had success getting Division One to Division One players granted access to play that year, and I felt like I had a decent case, you know, with my injury history and whatnot. And so again, meeting with everyone there at Kent State, they were just really adamant about like doing everything they could to try to help me out in that situation. I didn't really get that feel from other colleges, so you know, I visited University of San Diego, Missouri State, Michigan, and Kent State. And you probably would put Kent State from the outside looking in towards the bottom, but there was just a really good feeling I had about there, and so I chose that place.
1: What time of year and what was the weather like when you visited?
0: Luckily, it was the summer, so I got a good view of what Kent had to offer. They had an open roommate slot, too, and other schools, I would have to have gone to, like, regular, either get my own apartment or go into the regular room and board with other students, which, you know, would have been fine, but that definitely helped. And I ultimately met two really close friends there that are still one of my closest friends to this day. So not only that, the coaching staff is I still keep up with too, so just a lot of good relationships were made.
1: When you look back on it and where you are now, could you have ever imagined, maybe at the low point when you first transferred and were denied the opportunity to pitch for another school, that it could have worked out like this?
0: No, I mean, that was always the goal, right? But I just had a lot of hurdles to get over to get there, and luckily my faith never wavered. I still believed in myself. I believed that once I got healthy, I would have my moment and I would rise up. And you know, I learned a lot of things along the way as a person and as a player in this game. And so but to be here in the ninth inning and whatnot is still surreal for me. And yeah, I mean, it's but those are the moments like being at Kent that make this all really worth it.
1: Jacob, great to meet you, and thanks for sharing your story. Appreciate it. That is Jacob Latz, closer now for the Texas Rangers. Stay tuned. More to come after this.
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1: Hot and hazy here this afternoon and humid. Temperatures in the mid to upper 90s, feeling more like 105 plus as this heat wave continues. Tonight we're back down only near 80 with mainly clear skies, so not much of a break tonight. We'll do it once again tomorrow. Hazy sunshine, mid to upper 90s. However, there's a late day chance for a storm tomorrow. Better chance for a round of two or storms on Friday into your 4th of July. From the 3 News Weather Center, I'm Senior Meteorologist Matt Wentz.
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5: Again, everybody, with Cleveland manager Stephen Vogt, this Tom Hamilton. Welcome. It's the Manager Show. It's brought to you by KeyBank. Cleveland and Texas will wrap up this series, the season series, here with the day game. And obviously, we know what happened last night. At the end of the day, if you score two runs, you're probably not going to win very often in the major leagues. Everything gets magnified. Obviously, the Cooper Engel mistake, throwing the ball in the stands, that allowed the go-ahead run to score late in the ball game. But the way this club rallied around him is what you talk about. It's one thing to talk about it. It's another thing to see it in action and the culture that help that kid through a tough night.
6: Yeah, I mean, his teammates, these guys are incredible human beings, and mistakes happen. Should they? No. Like, but they do. And what are you going to do? You're going to yell at him? You're going to chastise him? You're going to treat him differently? No, it's Cooper knows he made a mistake. He knew in the moment. What are we going to do? We're going to pour on it? No, because this kid's going to be really good for us. So you embrace him, say, screw it, flush it, however you want to say it. Probably some other words got said, but go get a hit for us. Go, and he took a really good at bat right after that, which shows me something, that he's a competitor. You know, talking to him last night after the game, like, what are you going to do? You're not going to yell at him? He knows what he did. No, hey, flush it. It's okay. It's okay to make a mistake. Let's not do it again. And, you know, so the way everybody rallied around him was incredible.
5: Though, do you have concerns when this happens to somebody that's only been here such a short period of time? Do you do anything extra, voter?
6: No, just talk to him. Mm-hmm. Embrace him. Like, no one's trying to make that mistake. It's not like you did on purpose. And like I said, in life, yes, you have to be understanding. You have to just flush it. You can't go back and change anything. So what's the point of getting upset about it? Let's move past it and let's learn from it.
5: You also had four out of your top five hitters in the lineup last night that are all rookies. And Jacob DeGrom doesn't look like he's 38.
6: No, DeGrom was pretty special last night.

0: you know, when a pitcher has it like that and a pitcher of his magnitude, you know, we got two off of him, and it's tough to win that game. And Tanner was equally as good, and you know, so it was a tough loss. We're going to bounce back today, but these four guys at the top of the order, I'll tell you what, I've been really impressed with their at bats. Obviously, Travis and Chase have been here for a lot of the year, but with Khalil and Cooper, their at bat quality is just, it's been amazing. And you know, we're asking them to do a lot. We're asking them to hit up at the top of the order, and they're answering that.
1: This is a big picture game, though. I mean, we get caught up in the moment, but the one thing, if we learned anything last year, you're never out of a playoff race. And I know you're looking for this to have an impact as the year goes on.
0: No doubt. And I think with the situation we're in right now, these are the guys that are here. And guess what? They're going to keep getting more experience as we go. And yes, we need to win more games. June's over. It's a new month today. And but we're building for October. That's what we're doing. And these guys are going to play a key role for us when we get to that point. And so the more experience they get each game, they're going to learn. They're going to keep getting better. We have to be patient. Of course we do. They're in the big leagues for the first time. And it's our job as coaches to push them, to help them learn as quickly as possible, get them acclimated, and they get comfortable playing in the big leagues every day, because it's very different. There's no level like this one. There's no level above this one. These are the best players in the world, and we feel really good about this young core.
1: Voter, with all that being said and all of the great experience your kids are getting, can they get swallowed up in all of this? Is that the one thing maybe the rest of us don't understand about this game, is that experience is great, but they're fighting for their lives here, playing wise, and to stay here.
0: Yeah, and that's our job. Our job is to help them combat that. And, you know, we talk to them, we help them learn. You know, I loop them in on everything that I'm thinking. I talk to them through every move that I make and why, and here's how. We want to educate them because, again, a lot of these guys, when they get to the big leagues, they've never been pinch hit for. They've never pinch hit. They've never been asked to do some of these things. So we're going to educate them. We're going to tell them why we're doing the things we're doing. We're going to try to teach them, this is how this team operates, this is how we work, and this is why. You're a piece of the puzzle, and you're a big piece. And so the more we can get them to understand, the quicker they buy in, the quicker they get acclimated to being a part of this team, and they're going to help us win. And sometimes it's going to take a little while, but I'm so proud of this team. There's been so many reasons that they could just fold and roll over and quit, and they haven't. They bounce back every day. They show up ready to win, and we're going to keep our heads down and keep working.
1: That's Cleveland manager Stephen Vogt. Tom Hamilton inviting you to stay tuned. 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

0: Welcome back to the Bet365 Guardians warm-up show. Guardians getting ready to take on the Texas Rangers in the finale of this series. Time now for the pitching matchup. It is left-hander Mackenzie Gore going for Texas, 5-6 on the season, an earned run average of 4.05. He'll be opposed by lefty Joey Cantillo, 6-3, an earned run average of 3.87. That's your pitching matchup. That'll do it for Guardians warm-up. Stay tuned. Starting lineups in the first pitch. They come your way next.
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0: the second baseman. Josh Jung, the third baseman, will bat second with Ezekiel Duran in right field hitting third. Jake Berger, the first baseman, bats cleanup with Kyle Higashioka, the designated hitter, batting fifth. Cam Colley, the center fielder, hits sixth. Alejandro Ozuna is in left field batting seventh. Elias Diaz, the catcher, will bat eighth. And Nicky Lopez is at shortstop batting ninth. On the mound, lefty Mackenzie Gore. Now for the Guardians and manager Stephen Vogt, leading things off, David Fry in left field. Chase DeLauder, the right fielder, will bat second. Reese Hoskins at first base hits third. Kyle Manzardo, the designated hitter, will bat cleanup. Brian Rocchio at shortstop hits fifth. Gabriel Arias, the third baseman, bats sixth. Khalil Watson in center field bats seventh. Austin Hedges does the catching. He'll hit eighth. And Daniel Schneeman at second base bats ninth. On the mound today for the Guardians, lefty Joey Cantillo. Those are your starting lineups. Now stay tuned. When we return, it's Tom Hamilton with today's first pitch on the Cleveland Clinic Radio Network.
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From Progressive Field in downtown Cleveland, Ohio, it is game number 87. Today, the Cleveland Guardians and the Texas Rangers play for the final time here in the regular season of 2026. Hi again, everybody. This is Tom Hamilton, along with Jim Rosenhaus and Brian Motze, on another hot, steamy day on the shores of Lake Erie as summer is here in full force. We'll have temperatures today in the 90s and humidity to match that, and just a bit of a breeze blowing out toward right field and not a cloud in the sky. So we are set for a steamy one here today, and then the Chicago White Sox will conclude this 10-game homestand as they'll be in for four beginning tomorrow night. Meanwhile, the Texas Rangers head home after this ball game, and they'll be taking on the Detroit Tigers, who've been just beating up the New York

Yankees in the Bronx. Here are the records. Both ball clubs 44 and 42. Texas, the leader in the West by a half game over Seattle. Cleveland, two games out in second place in the American League's Central Division. It's a new month, and Cleveland's mighty glad it is. The Guardians went 10 and 15 in the month of June, but let's not forget, the month of June is when Jose Ramirez, Angel Martinez, and Chase DeLauder all were injured within five innings of each other against the Detroit Tigers 2.5 weeks ago. Amazingly, Chase DeLauder is back. Jose Ramirez and Angel Martinez will not be back until well after the All-Star break, and you're probably looking, hopefully, at sometime in August. On the other hand, Texas was the best team in the American League in the month of June as they went 16-11, and they have ended the month of June with their best winning streak, six in a row, coming into today's ballgame. Chris Siegel, the home plate umpire today. The crew chief, Laz Diaz, at first. Eric Backus, the umpire, at second. Brian Onora at third. We got a taste of it last night, even more so today. The ball is going to jump out of this place under these kind of conditions. 325 down the lines, 370 to left center, 375 to right center, 400 to dead center, the 19-foot wall from the left field corner to center, the 9-foot wall from center to the right field corner. The three decks here begin out in right center, work their way around the foul pole to home plate, then two decks of seating on the third base side of the ballpark, and then all of the bleacher seats in left center and part of straightaway center field. Don't think we're going to get anywhere close to a capacity crowd today, and obviously the weather has an awful lot to do with that. It is going to be a sun-baked afternoon here in Northeast Ohio, and there is no shade cover unless you're maybe underneath an overhang or in the concourse area. So drink a lot of water, folks, if you're with us here listening to the ball game here at the ballpark. Cleveland's taking the field in their home whites with the navy blue, the red trim. They'll go with the red caps today with the navy blue bill. Texas in their traveling gray, and they've got the blue and white trim. Joey Cantillo and Mackenzie Gore, that's your pitching matchup, a pair of left-handers. And Joey Cantillo is pitching right now as well as he's ever pitched in his young career. Joey Cantillo, 6'4", 220, 26 years of age, and has gone primarily with a curveball in his last two outings, and the results speak for themselves. In those outings against Seattle and Houston, he went 14 innings, gave up two runs on six hits, and had 18 strikeouts in those 14 innings. Joey Cantillo made a major league high number of curveballs against Houston, 44. In his last start, he broke his own mark. He made 45 pitches that involved the curveball against Seattle his last time out. 45 of his 90 pitches were curveballs when he faced Seattle his last outing. With that, he has that devastating changeup as well as the fastball and slider. Justin Foscue will lead it off. Cantillo from the set. And today's first pitch, and it's on the inside corner, called strike. And we're underway at the corner of Carnegie in Ontario. And once again, 90 degrees like it was last night at game time. Cantillo sets, delivers, and he misses down low. We'll see. After Patrick Bailey had caught Joey Cantillo the last two times out, if catcher Austin Hedges goes with the same kind of a game plan, catching Cantillo today, a lot of curveballs. The 1-1 swung on, fouled back, stuck with a fastball, 94 miles per hour, and a 1-2 count. Foscue is hitting .421 over the last 11 games. He is one of seven right-handed bats in the lineup today. Now, this year, right-handed hitters batting .251.

against Joey Cantillo. Lefties batting 220. The pitch. A swing and a weak chopper to second. Charged by Schneeman. Gloves, throws, got him. Good changeup had Foscue way off balance and out front. And a weak roller to second to start today's ballgame. David Fries in left. Khalil Watson, his first Major League game in center. And Chase DeLauder, first time he's been back in right field since the injury. Rhys Hoskins at first, Daniel Schneeman at second, Brian Rocchio at short, Gabriel Arias at third, Austin Hedges catching. Here's Josh Young, the third baseman. Young taking, it's in there, a called strike. Young batting 297, 9 homers, 32 RBIs. The next delivery. And it's outside a ball. That'll even the count at one ball and one strike. Josh Young with that 297 batting average. That's third best in the American League. The 1-1 swung on, pulled foul, third base side, 1-2. Only two batters in the American League are hitting 300 or better. Yandy Diaz leads the league. The Tampa Bay first baseman batting 334. And Houston's Yordan Alvarez second at 314. And Josh Young, 297. Now the 1-2. Down and in. Missed with a fastball at 96 miles per hour. That's better velo than we normally see from Joey Cantillo. Two balls, two strikes. One out, nobody on, no score in the first. The next offering. And he just missed down and in with a changeup. So, full count. One of the things Cantillo has done so well in recent starts, he's really attacked the hitter. Not walking people, not a lot of deep counts. The pitch, and it swung on, fouled at the plate, and he went with another changeup. More changeups from Joey Cantillo here in the first inning. So far, he's only thrown one curveball. Now the payoff. And it's high. Threw him a curveball there, and Young is aboard with a one-out walk. That'll bring up Ezekiel Duran, hitting third in right field. Right-handed batter. He is scuffling. Over the last 17 games, hitting 175. Joey Cantillo had his worst outing in his young career against Texas back on June 7th. That pitch down and in. In that ballgame, Texas got to him for 7 runs in 5 innings. This is just his second career start against the Rangers. Outfield spread out, medium deep, the pitch. And there's a good-looking curveball. One ball, one strike. This is also a day where you want your defense in the dugout as quickly as possible. Get out of the heat. The 1-1. That just missed down. Ball 2, 2-1. Joey Cantillo thought he might have had a strike there. 90 degrees is the game time temp, but it feels more like 102 degrees. Now the 2-1. Swung on, line to left center. That's a base hit. In the gap, cut off by Watson. And that'll mean Young's got to put the brakes on and stop at second. Khalil Watson has played all 3 outfield spots in the minors. This is his first start in the big leagues in center. And he said, yeah, if I had a favorite outfield spot, it would be center. And he said a lot of that comes from the fact he was a shortstop coming out of high school when he was a first-round pick by the Miami Marlins. You're used to playing up the middle. Here's Jake Berger, the first baseman, the pitch to him. And it's a little bit low, checked his swing. Ball 1 on a curveball. So Texas trying to sweep Cleveland in Cleveland for the first time since 2011.
They've got a threat going. Pitch down and in on a

0: changeup, 2-0 the count. And Cantillo right now has only thrown 8 strikes and 9 balls. And again, this is the kind of day, boy, you want a low pitch inning or as many of them as you can get. No score yet. Rangers first and second, one out. Down the 2-0 delivery. And Berger pops one foul off to the left, 2-2. Now, the one thing, though, about Joey Cantillo, he's at his best when he's in trouble. Teams are batting 162 against Cantillo with men in scoring position. That's the fifth lowest mark in all of baseball. The 2-1. Berger took a called strike on a curveball on the outside corner, and Berger challenges the call. Home plate umpire today, Chris Siegel. And Berger loses the challenge. So, one challenge left for the Rangers, and we're only in the first inning. So the call is upheld. It's a strike. And now, a 2-2 count on Berger, who's the Texas Rangers' most dangerous hitter, batting .253, but 14 homers, 52 RBIs. Two on, one out, no score, first inning, the next offering. And he got him swinging on a curveball in the dirt. Hedges kept that ball in front of home plate. Berger just walks back to the first base dugout. First strikeout, and it's out number two here in the first inning. That'll bring up Kyle Higashioka, the right-handed hitting DH. Higashioka, normally a catcher, but another right-handed bat. Manager Skip Schumacher has 4 left-handed bats on his bench today. The set. The pitch. A swing and a miss. Boy, he's found it. That was a changeup. Good block again by Hedges. Texas is again without Brandon Nimmo today. He's not on the injured list, but he's been a little woozy after crashing into the wall this past weekend in Toronto. So, still on the active roster, but will not play this series. Now the 0-1 pitch and a curveball strike. And today they put Kyle Seager back on the injured list. A week after he came off the injured list, the back is acting up again. Seager, remember, didn't play last night, even though he was in the starting lineup. They had to pinch hit for him in the first inning. And today, Corey Seager back on the injured list with a sore back. Now the 0-2 pitch. Swung on a little weak fly ball, right field. Chase DeLauder coming in, grabbing it. And again, Joey Cantillo gets in a jam. Joey Cantillo works out of it. Texas doesn't score. Cleveland coming to bat.
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2: Cleveland will get a look at Mackenzie Gore. They haven't seen this young man since he was pitching 3 years ago. It's his first year in Texas, and he'll work here in the bottom of the first. No score. David Fry leading off, taps it foul off to the right, strike one. Mackenzie Gore, 6'2", 193, 27 years of age. Throws pretty much everything. Fastball, sinker, cutter, curve, slider, change. Mid-90s. The pitch, swung on, pulled foul down the left side into the seats, 0-2. Gore faced Cleveland 3 years ago, so it really doesn't matter that he has a 159 ERA. Different ball club. On the year, not quite maybe what Texas had hoped. I mean, they gave up a bundle to get him. Five minor league players. The 0-2. And it just caught the outside corner. Strike three called on a fastball. David Fry in right left field today out looking. Here is the right fielder, Chase DeLauder. Mackenzie Gore, a record of 5-6, but the earned run average, 4.05. 18th start today, no complete games, only five innings to start. 10 strikeouts, four walks per nine. Team's batting just .223 against him. Now the kick and the pitch, and it's down low to DeLauder. If you go back to prior to the broken rib, Chase DeLauder now has put together a modest nine-game hitting streak and hitting .371 in the last nine games he's played in. The kick and delivery, and it's up high, missed with a breaking ball, 2-0. Conrad Score 4, Win 4 New Tires contest goes on the first four innings today. And Katie Miller of Akron trying to get those Bridgestone tires. The pitch, swung on, line toward the gap, left center, another base hit. Over to cut it off is Cauley. Big turn, DeLauder's going for two. Throw, feet first, slide, safe with a double. A hustle double to the gap in left center. Cauley did a good job getting over there to cut it off. And DeLauder says, broken rib or not, I'm taking a shot. And a hustle double to the gap in left center. And that's double number 15. And now a hit streak that covers the last 10 games for Chase DeLauder. And again, he continues to destroy southpaws. As DeLauder against left-handed pitching batting .372. Here's Reese Hoskins at first. The pitch. And it's down and in. Ball one. Hoskins batting .185. Seven homers. 29 RBIs. Runner at first. I beg your pardon. Runner at second. First inning. One out. No score. Mackenzie Gore, former first-round pick by San Diego. The pitch, and it's down low, ball two, 2-0. Alejandro Osuna in left, Cameron Cauley in center, Ezekiel Duran in right. Give the Rangers defense on the dirt after this 2-0 pitch. Here it comes, and it's hit high, deep to left, down the line, foul, and that'll make it a 2-1 count. On the dirt, Jake Berger at first, Justin Foscue at second, Nicky Lopez at short, Josh Young at third, and the catcher, Elias Diaz. Well, you put a swing on it today, and you're going to get rewarded with a home run. Now the 2-1 pitch. A swing and a foul back. Fastball at 96 miles per hour. And that'll even the count now at two balls and two strikes. Cleveland batting. First inning. They've got a runner perched at second. One down. Gore comes set. And the 2-2. Swing and a miss. Struck him out. Good sinker. Two out.

0: 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Gore, he's ready and now steps off. He came in the 2017 draft, third pick in that entire draft. The first three picks that year were all high school kids. It doesn't happen that often. Now the pitch, and it's swung on. A weak ground ball to the second baseman. Foscue charges, gloves, throws. Inning's over. Cleveland, Texas, scoreless after one. 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
0: Scoreless game, second inning. The youngster Cam Cauley made his Major League debut here Monday night. He's played in all three games. Right-handed batter leads off the scoreless second, and Cantillo gets him to swing and miss at a curveball. Cauley had 29 steals in AAA before being called up this year. Has yet to be thrown out. Right-handed batter, not real big, 5'10", 170, 23 years of age. And he taps it foul in back of the plate, another curveball, 0-2. He was a third-round pick out of high school 5 years ago. Draft is right around the corner. It's hard to believe it's July, Rosie. Where did June go?
5: And Tom, you're mentioning about the high school draft picks and Gore's draft here, and you hear rumblings that they may change the draft, and that I can't imagine it happening, but you want to keep seeing high school players drafted.
0: Yeah, that's never happened.
5: Yeah.
0: The 0-2 pitch, outside 1-2. That's called negotiations.
5: Yeah. So many good kids ready to go to pro ball, and as you mentioned last night, focus on development, being patient.
0: Now the set, now the 1-2. Fouled at the plate. Fans, if you don't mind us giving you a little advice, when it comes to the labor talks and anything you hear from either side during the course of this baseball season, don't listen. Just enjoy baseball. Enjoy this season. Now the 1-2. Down low, 2-2. Because all it is talk right now. And at the end of the day, nothing you hear now is going to be the end result. That's why you almost wish you wouldn't hear anything, period. Just let's talk baseball. The 2-2, got him swinging on a curveball. Cantillo strikes out Cam Cauley. That is his second strikeout, out number one. Here's Alejandro Osuna.
5: When you talk to

0: so many people, whether they have played the game or they're in the game for a while, it's in a great place right now. And this season, memorable already.
1: Left on left, Osuna batting .254, 14 RBIs. The pitch, and it's outside, a ball. Cleveland, by the way, the 19th pick in the first round here in a couple of weeks. The 1-0, a swing and a long fly ball towards the line in left. Fry coming on, now dives! Made the catch. Boy, that ball just kept tailing away from Fry, and all of a sudden he had to come in, dove, and made a nice catch. That is out number two. No score. Here's Elias Diaz. Right-handed hitting catcher, batting .274, couple of homers, 13 RBIs. Two outs, nobody on, no score, second inning. Joey Cantillo, he was a high school pick. The pitch, and it's low. He went in the 16th round to San Diego when he completed high school outside of Honolulu. The next offering, and it's swung on, line toward the gap in left center, base hit. Watson over to cut it off, second base hit. The only reason Joey Cantillo went in the 16th round to the San Diego Padres was because a lot of folks thought he would go and pitch in college at the University of Kentucky. But San Diego convinced him otherwise. And, of course, part of that humongous trade between the Padres and the then Indians 6 years ago. The pitch. Down low, ball one to Nicky Lopez. Left on left. Lopez, the shortstop. What a absolute mammoth pickup he has been for Texas, especially with the injury to Corey Seager. What a job he is doing. The former Kansas City Royal takes, it's a called strike, curveball on the outer edge, 1-1. Lopez is batting .322, a homer, 7 RBIs. And with Seager back on the injured list, Lopez is going to be playing most every day. The 1-1, and he hits a weak bouncer to first. Even with the bag is Hoskins, he'll make the play, he'll step on the bag. Joey Cantillo continues to look sharp. And we continue to have a scoreless ballgame in the middle of inning number two on the Cleveland Clinic Radio Network.
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0: Marathon's here to keep you and your team fueled all summer long. Marathon, driven together. Lefty Mackenzie Gore, switch-hitting shortstop Ryan Rocchio, batting right-handed, hitting fifth today. Gore's pitch, inside a ball. Okay, Rosebud. Who's the number one pick in the 2017 draft?
1: I was afraid you were going to ask that.
0: 1-0 is high, 2-0.
2: Well, I know he was a high school kid.
0: Oh. Royce Lewis.
3: Far back.
0: How about that? Doesn't
3: I guess the injury years kind of make it seem closer.
0: Now the 2-0 pitch. Swung on, grounded up the middle, base hit into left center. For Ryan Rocchio, excuse me. The number two pick that year was Hunter Green going to the Reds. And then Mackenzie Gore went number three to San Diego. Again, first three picks in that draft, all high school kids. And you wonder what Lewis and Green would be today if they could stay healthy. But again, you don't know when you're drafting.
3: I think especially high school kids and pitching. High school pitching, I think, is the trickiest one to predict health and all that.
0: You look back at that 2017 draft, I don't know that you'd really do much different when you look at the names. Here's Gabriel Arias. He cuts and misses. Yeah, it's easy to say woulda, coulda, shoulda now, but if Royce Lewis and Hunter Green have been healthy up until now, they might be two superstars in the game, but injuries have really impacted their careers. The pitch, waved at. Fourth pick in the draft was the first college kid, the two-way kid out of Louisville, Brendan McKay, who was a great pitcher and first baseman, went to Tampa Bay, and he never made it. So, again, you just don't know. Runner goes, pitch, swing on, line drive, base hit into right. Rocchio makes the turn at second on his way to third. So that is not a hit and run, folks. Not when the count is 0-2. That's just the runner taking off. And Arias lashed one the other way. And Guardians at the corners. And here's Khalil Watson. Khalil was saying today at his locker, he came up a first-round pick in the draft by Miami as a high school shortstop 5 years ago. And it was Cleveland that moved him full-time to the outfield last year. Left on left, the pitch, and it's outside a ball. And he said, you know, I loved playing short. Then I played some second, played some third, but I really loved playing short. But he said, you know what? Even though I wasn't crazy about it initially, the 1-0 swung on, pulled foul right side, 1-1. He was saying the move to the outfield has helped him as a hitter because he said it's really freed me up because he said when I was on the dirt, I was always thinking about my footwork, where I was with the throwing motion if I was moving from second to third or to short. Now the 1-1, up and in, 2-1. And he said by moving to the outfield, he goes, I'm just now being an athlete out there. And he goes, it's really freed me up, and I think it's why I have become a better hitter. That's from Khalil Watson. Cleveland threatening, infield back. He cuts and misses, 2-2 the count. First and third, nobody out, no score, second inning.
3: And you watch him play the outfield, and he's not a finished product yet, no. But you feel like with JT McGuire, the outfield instructor here, more time there, working with him, that the sky could be the limit defensively for him.
0: And what a future he has with the bat. Now, JT McGuire might be as good an outfield instructor from a coaching standpoint as there is in the game. What he has done with guys that haven't played the outfield before, remarkable. Now the 2-2. Swung on, fouled third base side out of play, still 2-2.
3: And in two ringing endorsements from good outfielders that he took to the next level, Stephen Kwan, obviously, and Petey Halpin gave him a lot of credit, too, for his improved outfield play.
0: This is a terrific.

terrific coaching staff, and they're finishing kids off at the major league level. The 2-2. Got him swinging. Good slider away. Gore strikes out Watson. First and third, now one down. It's the third strikeout already. And here's catcher Austin Hedges, who batted .324 in the month of June. By the way, that Mackenzie Gore draft of 2017, Royce Lewis, Hunter Green, then Mackenzie Gore. Other guys, Kyle Wright went number five to Atlanta, couldn't stay healthy. Was one of the greatest college pitching coaches ever at Vanderbilt, but never stayed healthy. The pitch, safety squeeze, and it's bunted foul first base side, strike one. Guys that have made it from that draft, Joe Adell, the 10th pick. Jake Berger, playing at first today, was the 11th pick in that draft. Shane Boz, Trevor Rogers, a couple of really good pitchers, and some others. So, again, always fun to kind of look back and see how drafts unfolded and what has been the end result. Not an exact science. Now the 0-1. Safety squeeze out towards the mound. Gore comes up with it, shovels to the plate. Head first slide, Rocchio's safe. Ball squirts away from Diaz, but the runners stay put. Arias at second, Hedges at first. On a bang-bang play at the plate, Mackenzie Gore got off the mound, kind of like a quarterback on the option, shoveled it to home plate, but Rocchio got there ahead of the throw. And then the ball got free of Diaz, and the Guardians have a 1-0 lead on a safety squeeze bunt. And Austin Hedges is so good at that. And now Cleveland has runners, and they're at first and second. And there's still only one out. If Austin Hedges, his 10th run batted in. Left on left, here's the second baseman today, Daniel Schneeman. And he takes a little bit low for ball one. You give Austin Hedges a sack bunt and an RBI. Now the pitch. A check swing. It was high and the count 2-0. Well, when you're having a tough time getting that run in from third with less than two out, it's nice to be able to execute a safety squeeze. The pitch, checked on a pitch in, 3-0. And there may not be anybody better in the game at getting down a safety squeeze than catcher Austin Hedges. And now Cleveland's got a chance for a big inning. See if Schneeman is swinging 3-0. Here it comes. Inside, he walked him. Bases loaded. Who knows, that safety squeeze may have rattled Gore a bit. And now Cleveland has loaded up the bases on two singles, a safety squeeze, and a walk. 1-0 Cleveland. Top of the order, David Fry. And heading to the mound is Jordan Teagues, the pitching coach. And when the Guardians win, your Northeast Ohio Ford dealers donate $500 to Cleveland Guardians Charities, supporting expanded access to youth sports in Cleveland. And don't forget, three more runs this inning. And Katie Miller of Akron wins four Bridgestone tires, courtesy of our friends at Conrad's Tire Express and Total Car Care / Scott Anderson's second home. The conference is over, top of the order, and here's David Fry, struck out looking his first time up. So you've got Arias at third, Hedges at second, Schneeman at first, infield back, the pitch, and a breaking ball is in there, strike one call. Outfield spread out, medium deep. Boy, does Cleveland need a big inning. The 0-1. Bounced it in there. What a block by Diaz. Ball squirts to the right, but nobody can advance. Boy, that just saved Mackenzie Gore, a wild pitch and a run. And it just seems like, Rosie, this is where Cleveland has put so much pressure on them.

0: Cavs individually trying to get a hit with men in scoring position.
1: And you just wonder at this point if just one hit can loosen them up a little bit throughout the lineup.
0: The pitch hit off the end of the bat, foul first base side on a changeup and a 1-2 count. Well, as manager Stephen Vogt said, when you are an extremely young club, most days four rookies in the lineup, that's something you have to learn, and that is the guy on the mound's in trouble, not you, the hitter. And just kind of try to slow yourself down. But if it were that easy, all of us would do it. The 1-2. Down low, kicks away to the backstop. There's a gift run. Wild pitch makes it 2-0. As Arias scores, Hedges to third, Schneeman to second. And Cleveland will take runs any way they can get them. A safety squeeze, a wild pitch, 2-0 Cleveland, and runners still at second and third with one out, and you would think Texas would bring the infield up. A 2-2 count on David Fry.
1: And Cora has tremendous stuff, but that one weakness, at times his command goes away on him, and we've seen it a little bit here in the second.
0: Infield partway in, the pitch. Swung on, fouled it at the plate. We'll do it again at 2-2. Mackenzie Gore, hands just below the chest, sets, fires. Swung on, hit high in the air to deep right. Durant's back, track, wall. It's a five-run inning. Cleveland 5, Texas nothing. And David Fry with his fifth home run, giving him 12 RBIs. And when that ball got up in the air, it just kept carrying. And Cleveland finally has a bust-out inning. And Katie Miller of Akron, you get four Bridgestone tires, courtesy of Conrad's Tire Express and Total Car Care. Here is Chase DeLauder. DeLauder doubled to left center his first time up. Gore is ready. The wind, the pitch. Outside, ball one, and Mackenzie Gore on a steamy day on the lakefront has now made 25 pitches in the second inning alone, only one out. The pitch swung on, crowded sharply to the second baseman. Foscue will throw him out. Got to remember, too, Texas is always one man short in the bullpen. They have been getting guys back and forth. Chris Paddock, quasi-start the other night coming out of the bullpen. Then they released him. Here's Reese Hoskins up and in. And also, keep in mind, this has been an incredible trip for Texas. This is the final game of a road trip that took them to Miami, Toronto, and Cleveland. The 1-0. Swung on, popped foul, first base side out of play, 1-1. They already have gone 7-2 on this trip. Not that you mail this in, but they've been playing 2.5 consecutive weeks without a day off. They're going to get a couple of days off this weekend and next week because of World Cup matches down the street at Cherry's World. Now the 1-1. And it's popped up by Hoskins behind home plate out of play. They count 1-2. The day they need off is tomorrow. They don't get it. They have to play tomorrow night against Detroit. They get Friday off because of a World Cup match. They get Monday off because of a World Cup match. Their bullpen could use a day off tomorrow.

0: The 1-2. High ball two, 2-2.
1: Everything you'd say baseball schedules would work around World Cup soccer.
0: No. Also didn't think a bottle of water would be comparable to a house mortgage. The pitch down and in. They've been gouging fans going to the World Cup that want a bottle of water. They changed the rule and said, no, we're not going to allow you to bring in water. By golly, if you can't pay $89 for a cup of water. The pitch swung on, hammered foul down the left field line off the netting. Still a full count on Hoskins. That's something, too, we should remind fans. You come to Progressive Field, you can bring bottled water into the ballpark. You can bring food into this ballpark. You can bring food up here to the booth. The pitch swung on, smoke job down the left field line, foul again. Still a full count on Hoskins. But I think sometimes fans maybe don't realize that. You can bring bottled water into the ballpark here for yourself, your kids, whatnot.
1: And in this heat wave, they have filling stations throughout the park, too.
0: The pitch. A swing and a miss. Struck him out. Hoskins, the eighth man to bat. Fourth strikeout for Mackenzie Gore. But Cleveland explodes for five and lead 5-0 after two on the Cleveland Clinic Radio Network.
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0: Third inning, and Cleveland now with a 5-0 lead. Joey Cantillo, top of the order. Justin Foscue, and the pitch to him down low, ball one. Hands chest high, Cantillo lets it fly. Pitch high, 2-0. Well, great to have Jackie Hoynes up in the booth here today, along with her good friends, Barry, Sue, and Jen. What a month they've got ahead of them. The pitch, high, 3-0. Jackie Hoynes is the proud wife of Paul Hoynes, the very distinguished and phenomenal baseball writer for the Cleveland Plain Dealer. The 3-0 pitch. There's ball four, down and away. And that's the second walk Cantillo's issued. Foscue aboard. Here's Josh Young. Of course, Paul goes into Cooperstown, the Baseball Hall of Fame. And rightly so. Hoynesy will be honored later this month. And Jackie here today with her good friends Jen, Sue, and Barry. And getting set for Cooperstown. Here's Josh Young.

0: takes a called strike. Now the 0-1 pitch from Joey Cantillo. Down low, blocked by Hedges, kicks to the right, but he's on it before Foscue can advance. Texas is trying to win seven in a row. That's a pretty steep mountain to climb now, down five here in the third. The 1-1, high 2-1. The last time the Rangers won seven straight was to start the playoffs in 2023. They had a seven-game win streak in the 2023 postseason, capped off by their only World Series title. The pitch, checked on a pitch down and in. He didn't go. And this is what can get Texas back in this game. If Joey Cantillo struggles here with his command, they walked Foscue to start this inning. 3-1 the count on Josh Jung. 5-0 Cleveland. Big inning for Cantillo to just put up another zero. The pitch, and it's in there. Went back to the fastball. Full count. Guardians and White Sox Friday night with dollar dogs, free t-shirts, fireworks, and tickets at CLEGuardians.com. Now the 3-2 pitch. Runner stays, pitch is low, and he missed with a curveball. Back-to-back walks to start the third. And now the number three hitter, Ezekiel Duran, and the pitching coach, Carl Willis, is quickly out of that dugout. Let's take a 10-second station ID. 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
0: Tom Hamilton, Jim Rosenhaus, Brian Motze with you. A hot, steamy day on the shores of Lake Erie. It's now up to 92 degrees with a temperature feel of right around 104 degrees. 5-0 Cleveland, but Rangers at first and second. Nobody out in the third. Ezekiel Duran, the batter. Single to left center his first time up. The pitch, and it's in there. White Sox, who will start the four-game series in Cleveland here tomorrow night, are tied with Baltimore 1-1 in the fifth. Boy, Baltimore is falling apart. They've lost four in a row. They're 9 under .500. The pitch swung on, ripped into left. There's a base hit. Everybody moves up one. And now they're loaded up with nobody down for Jake Berger, Texas' most productive hitter, with 14 homers, 52 RBIs. Detroit and the Yankees scoreless in the second. Yankees have lost six in a row. They're 2.5 games behind front-running Tampa. And for the Yankees, they have been held to four hits or less five straight games. The pitch down low. That's the 10th time that's happened in Major League history. Tampa Bay, they're playing later. How about Junior Caminero? He has homered in five straight and has home runs in eight. Here's the pitch. Swing and a foul at the plate. Junior Caminero has homered eight times in the last seven games. Rosie, he's a most valuable player, strong candidate. Now the 1-1 pitch and time called.
2: Absolutely. And you wonder, with him, it seems like more than just a hot stretch. He's pretty consistent. Not saying he can keep it going at this rate the rest of the year, but he has established himself at a very young age as a premium power threat.
0: Bases loaded, nobody out. 5-0 Cleveland in the third. The 1-1 to Berger, and he waves at it. That was a good curveball. 1-2. And how about Miami? Cleveland sees Miami on their next road trip next week. Minnesota, Miami. That's

0: the road trip before the All-Star break. And Miami quietly playing well. The pitch, got him! Swinging on another curve. Berger strikes out for the second time. One down, base is still loaded. And here's Kyle Higashioka. Miami was the best team in baseball in June. I don't know if anybody in Miami knows that. The Marlins were 20-6 in the month of June. Here's Higashioka. He takes a curve down and in. And Miami's back in the hunt. Boy, it looked like a runaway, but now in the East, Atlanta 2.5 ahead of Philly, and Miami 4.5 back. Now the set. Now the 1-0 to Higashioka. And he cuts and misses. Good changeup. Higashioka. His father is Japanese. He is a California native. Now the 1-1. Just caught the outside corner. He challenges the call. Oh, this is a big challenge here. With the bases loaded. Count right now, 1-2. The count right now, 2-1. Higashioka was right. Chris Siegel was wrong. And if he had lost that challenge, Texas would have been out of challenges for the rest of the game. So now a 2-1 count with the bases loaded. 5-0 Cleveland. Infield back. The pitch. Inside 3-1. Boy, we haven't seen Cantillo struggle with his command really since May. But he is wobbling right now with this big lead. The 3-1 delivery from Joey Cantillo. That's a strike on a fastball. He challenges it again. He's wrong, and Texas is out of challenges for the rest of the game here in the third inning. The call confirmed. It's a full count on Higashioka. Chris Siegel just wanted to remind everybody in the first base dugout one more time, you're out of challenges. Now Cantillo with a payoff pitch. Just missed high, and now Cleveland challenges the call. That was a high curveball. Looked high from here. Let's see. Yeah, that wasn't close. Ball four. Cantillo walks in a run. That at bat was the most highly anticipated ABS challenge at bat of the year. Three different challenges in the Kyle Higashioka at bat. Bottom line, Cleveland 5, Texas 1. Third walk in the inning, fourth walk in the game. And now the batter, Cam Cauley. The pitch, and he bangs one up the middle near second. Gloved by Schneeman, steps, throws, double play, ends the inning. And Cantillo, once again, at his best, went in a jam. 5-1 Guardians, middle of the third.
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2: Kyle Mansardo hitting cleanup and DHing, leans off the third, 5-1 Cleveland. Mackenzie Gore misses high. Gore giving up five in the second on a safety squeeze bunt. A wild pitch scored another. And a three-run home run to right by David Fry. The 1-0 pitch from Gore, and it's in there. Gore was with the Washington Nationals. He had been the third pick in the draft by San Diego. He was then one of six players traded. The pitch down low, 2-1. San Diego traded six to Washington for Juan Soto. Among them, Mackenzie Gore. Down the 2-1. Swung on. That is fouled. Down the left side, out of play. 2-2. And that's a trade where obviously it didn't work out for San Diego. They didn't get to the World Series. And oh my goodness, did they give up some talent? Here's the windup by Mackenzie Gore. And here's the 2-2 pitch to Mansardo. And he sends a floater into left center, base hit. So Cleveland's got its fifth hit. Going to bring up Ryan Rocchio. Not only did Mackenzie Gore go from San Diego to Washington for Juan Soto, but so did C.J. Abrams. He's an all-star shortstop. How about outfielder James Wood, an MVP candidate? Outfielder Robert Hassel and a couple of other minor leaguers. And then Gore comes in another blockbuster this past winter to Texas. Ryan Rocchio takes outside a ball. Rocchio singled and scored last inning. Gore was part of a package that saw five minor leaguers go from Texas to Washington back in January. The pitch, swing and a miss. Those are two mammoth trades for a young man who's still only 27. 5-1 Cleveland, bottom of the third. Mansardo on at first, nobody out. Gore's pitch, and it's in there. One ball, two strikes. It's the Hyundai Grand Slam giveaway inning, and Kim Brady of Cleveland trying to win the Hyundai Kona from your Northern Ohio Hyundai dealers. 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Now the 1-2. Swung on, popped foul, lower deck, first base side, and we'll do it again at 1-2. Will we see some of those blockbuster trades before the deadline on August 3rd? Deadline, 6 o'clock Eastern Time, August 3rd. The pitch, swing and a foul back, and I think we mentioned it before, but at the deadline, Cleveland's off that day.
3: Tom, I think with the amount of teams in contention or who think they should be in contention, that yes, there will be some big-time deals.
2: And a lot will be determined here in this next month. The 1-2 swung on, rolled toward third, foul. I mean, all you keep hearing, of course, Tarek Skubal dominated the Yankees last night in the Bronx, so of course, the Yankees, and rightfully so, feel like the Tigers should hand him over to them.
3: For a bucket of balls?
2: Yep.
3: No prospects.
2: Actually, though, the Yankees are maybe one of the

0: few teams that really don't need Tarik Skubal. 1-2. Got him swinging, and the bat goes flying off the netting above Cleveland's third base dugout. Would the Yankees like to have Tarik Skubal? Well, everybody would like to have him. It would cost you a fortune, and the Yankees are one of the probably best rotations in all of the game when they get Max Fried back.
1: I was going to say that there's a little bit of depth there, too, which is key.
0: Here's Gabriel Arias. Arias, right-handed hitter at third. Singled his first time up. Cuts and misses strike one. Yeah, Detroit's an interesting team because they're all in this year. You don't sign Framber Valdez if you're not all in. And Tigers saw firsthand what can happen a year ago by what Cleveland did. That pitch high, 1-1. Cleveland made history. 15 and a half games behind Detroit. Greatest comeback in the history of the game to win the division. And why would Detroit give up now? The 1-1. Swing and a miss, 1-2. Might be wishful thinking by some teams that Detroit wants to trade Tarik Skubal. Now, again, if they're 12 games under, like they are now, 1st of August, maybe a different story. Maybe. The 1-2, up and in. I mean, people forget too, Rosie. September 5th, Cleveland was still 11 games out of first and under 500.
1: And who knows where the division is going, but it, certainly a winnable division, maybe not that far over 500 to win the division.
0: Yeah. Say that about the West, too, which means a wild card, maybe two wild card teams get in under 500. Now the 2-2. High, full count. I mean, you look right now, folks. Cleveland leading 5-1. One out, one on, bottom of the third. Yankees, Tampa, the only teams above 500 in the East. Texas, Seattle, only teams above 500 in the West. Cleveland, Chicago, the only teams above 500 in the Central. Arias swings. Fly ball headed toward the line and right. Fairly deep, making the catch near the track is Duran. And that ball, not hit that well, almost got to the warning track. That's how well it's carrying. Arias is out number two. So you have six teams in the American League above 500. But three of those are either one or two games above 500. So really, is anybody truly out of it? Here's Khalil Watson, struck out his first time. Left on left. 5-1 Cleveland. Runner on, two down in the third. Watson takes high, ball one. July is going to be fascinating. You have the All-Star break, you have the draft, and then after the All-Star break, all eyes are on potential trades. The 1-0 pitch. Down low, 2-0.
1: It is amazing the ebbs and flows of the baseball season. Early on, you're trying to get your feet wet, see what you have. Could be chaos in July.
0: It seemingly always is. The 2-0 pitch to Watson. And he drives one to deep right center field. This ball is off the top of the 9-foot wall. Hitting third, Manzardo stops there. And in with a double is Khalil Watson. He may be missed by a foot or 2 feet from a line shot, two-run home run. A left-on-left double, his third, and that was tattooed. And the Guardians with second and third and two down, and catcher Austin Hedges coming to the plate. He had that RBI on a safety squeeze bunt to drive in the first run in the five-run second. Two down, second and third occupied, 5-1 Cleveland. Hedges checks on a pitch, low, ball one. He did not go on the appeal at first. Outfield, medium deep, straight away.

0: Mackenzie Gore, he's ready. Pitch number 70 for him. High 2-0. Winston Santos, a left-hander up in the Texas pen. A laborious day for Mackenzie Gore. Now the 2-0 pitch. Swing and a foul tapped by third base coach Rugy Odor. 2-1 the count. Five runs, six hits, Cleveland. One run, three hits, Texas. Bottom of the third with two down. Mansardo at third, Watson at second. Now the 2-1 pitch. Outside again, 3-1. Now you put Austin Hedges in a hitter's count like this, he has power. And again, he's a vastly improved hitter here in 2026 as he steps away, spits into the batting gloves, climbs back in, and he's looking to remove all doubt on this next pitch. Here it comes. Swing and a miss. Full count. 97 miles an hour on the fastball. The payoff pitch. Swung on, popped him up. Shallow center. Foscue is out. The second baseman waves everybody off. 5-1 Cleveland through three on the Cleveland Clinic Radio Network.
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7: Joey Cantillo working with a 5-1 lead as we head to the fourth here in downtown Cleveland. And he'll face Alejandro Ozuna, the Texas left fielder. And he takes a strike on the outside corner. Cantillo had to battle last inning, had some command issues, walking three, including walking in a run with the bases loaded. And so far, that's the only run for the Rangers. But Cantillo not quite as sharp with the command today as he has been. But he's battling through and has limited Texas to just the one run. Here's the pitch to Ozuna, and he swings and lines it to shallow center. Coming on, making the running catch is Watson. Good jump by Watson. And that ball hung up there for him, and he made the catch look like a lot easier than maybe it should have been off the bat. With that good jump and good hustle to come in and make the

0: play. Elias Diaz, the catcher, steps in. Singled his first time up. Jim Rosenhaus, along with Tom Hamilton from Progressive Field. A hot box today. Brian Motze up the street at Command Center in the cool air conditioning of the Command Center studios. There's a strike on the outside corner to Diaz. Well, we started at 90 degrees. It's warmer than that now. The heat index over 100. Here comes the 0-1. Diaz swings, pops it up high in the air on the infield, first base side, battling the sun. Hoskins makes the catch in fair territory about 10 feet in front of that first base bag. So two quick outs for Cantillo, and man, could he use this and get his fielders in the dugout quickly. Number nine hitter Nicky Lopez will step in. Pick up the Guardians' dollar bank credit card. 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Pitch to Lopez. Fastball in tight for ball one. 5-1. Cleveland in front thanks to a 5-run second inning. Big 3-run home run from David Fry keying that rally. Here's the 1-0. Strike called on the inside corner. Quickly 1-1 on Lopez. He bounced to first his first time up. Left-handed hitting infielder at shortstop today for the Rangers. Here's Cantillo's 1-1. Waved at and missed. Off speed. 1-2 the count. And again, Cantillo looking for a low pitch. Quick inning. He's two-thirds of the way there. On a day where I'm sure manager Stephen Vogt and the pitching crew will keep close watch on Cantillo with that high heat and humidity. Right now, Cantillo at 66 pitches. Here's his 1-2 to Lopez. Up and in, almost hit him up high, but he ducked out of the way. And now the count's 2-2. Mentioned the high heat and humidity. It's sunshine here downtown. And a breeze that's been blowing out toward right all day. Ball carrying very well, especially to that part of the ballpark. Here's Cantillo's 2-2 pitch to Lopez. Inside, and it hit him. Looked like the same pitch trying to uncork a breaking ball, and it just wouldn't break for him. And Lopez was hit in the back. So a two-out base runner for the Rangers. That's four walks and a hit batsman now for Cantillo. And I wonder if a challenge today for the breaking stuff is getting a good grip on the baseball with, you got to figure, some perspiration in the mix. You see Cantillo's been going to that rosin bag quite a bit, trying to keep those fingers dry and get a good grip on the baseball. But that one got away. So now back to the top of the lineup for Justin Foscue. A walk and a ground out in two trips. Cantillo delivers, and Foscue looks at an off-speed pitch in there for a strike. There was the good Cantillo changeup. Foscue, one of three Rangers who took Cantillo deep when he faced them in Arlington in early June. Different story today, the 0-1. Outside for a ball, 1-1. Kind of an odd day that day. Cantillo, Tom mentioned it earlier, giving up the 7 runs. But he had 7 strikeouts that day as well. Here's the 1-1 pitch. Off speed, down low. Did he check it? He did. And after that game, pitching coach Carl Willis and Stephen Vogt, the manager, both said they thought his stuff was good. But for whatever reason, Texas hitters were able to jump on 3 pitches that they took out of the ballpark, and that was the ball game. Here's the 2-1. Swung on, line drive to left. Fry moves over and makes the catch to retire Foscue and the Rangers in the fourth. After 3.5, it's the Guardians 5, the Rangers 1.
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1: 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Home run, Jose Ramirez.
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6: Number 9 hitter Daniel Schneemann leads things off for the Guardians as we head to the bottom half of the fourth inning. 5-1 Cleveland facing Mackenzie Gore, who continues at 74 pitches, and his first to Schneemann is up high for ball one. Schneemann walked his first time up. He was part of that five-run rally in the second inning that's the difference in this game. Here's the 1-0. Swung on, and that's blasted high and deep to left down the line, near foul ground and out of room. Unable to make the play is Ozuna, the left fielder. The MLB Journey to 30 sweepstakes is on. 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And use the number 30. Don't spell it out. You'll be in good shape. 1-1 the count on Schneemann. Here's the pitch. Swung on, chopped to first, grabbed by the first baseman, Berger, and he flips to the pitcher covering. Gore's there in time for the first out in the inning. Back to the top of the lineup for David Fry, who's had the big hit in this game. A three-run home run in that five-run second inning, and that capped the five-run inning. Guardians, with that big inning, have that 5-1 lead. They're trying to avoid a sweep here at home against Texas. The last time Texas came in here and swept Cleveland was back in 2011, a four-game series. And bear in mind, that season, Texas went to the World Series, and the Guardians were in a tough stretch where the winning seasons were hard to come by. Here's the pitch to Fry, and it's outside for ball one. Always fun to look back at some box scores from many years ago. And the starting pitchers in that series for Cleveland, interesting. Here's the 1-0. Swung on, ground ball to short. Corralled by the shortstop, Lopez. Long throw, got him at first. Two up, two down for the Guardians. Chase DeLauter will bat. He's 1-for-2 with a double. But your starters in that series, the guy who's at the ballpark this week, Justin Masterson, who had some fine seasons for Cleveland. A young Carlos Carrasco. He wasn't really rolling yet. That was very early in his Major League career. Here's the pitch to DeLauter. A check swing roller foul over to the first base side. Mitch Talbot, who had some good stretches for the Guardians on the mound. And the other starter, the pitcher formerly known as Fausto Carmona. At that point, he was Roberto Hernandez. He was the fourth starter. They all took losses in that series against Texas. The last time the Rangers came in here and swept. Here's the 0-1. Swung on, and that's cued slowly third base side on the infield. And this is going to be an infield single as no one can pick it up. And it stops rolling right in front of the third baseman, Josh Young. So DeLauter has an infield single. And the Guardians have a two-out base runner here in the fourth. And here it is. Masterson, Carrasco, Talbot, and Hernandez, who you may know better as Fausto Carmona. Those were the starters in that series against Texas. And this year's club trying to avoid a sweep here today. And so far, 5-1 Cleveland in the fourth as Rhys Hoskins steps in and skies one to shallow right. Charging in Duran, the right fielder, makes the catch. And that retires the side. So we head to the fifth. Cleveland 5, Texas 1.
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5: Guardians up 5-1, fifth inning. Joey Cantillo back to it, facing Josh Young, who's been up twice, walked twice. Here's Cantillo's pitch, and Young takes it upstairs for a ball. Five runs on seven hits for the Guardians. One run, just three hits for Texas. Both teams playing airless baseball. On a hot one today downtown. Here's the 1-0. Swing and a miss. 1-1 the count on Young. White Sox come in tomorrow for a 6:40 start, then back-to-back 7:10 first pitches with fireworks after both Friday and Saturday night. So if you haven't made plans yet for the 4th, Saturday, come on down. Here's the 1-1. Swung on and fouled off at home plate. Then Sunday is a 2 o'clock game. And that should be a fun series. If it's anything like the series that the Guardians and White Sox played last week in Chicago, it should be a dandy. It was a wildly entertaining series. Close ball games throughout. Sox won 2 out of 3, and they are in first place right now. The 1-2, down low, 2-2. Guardians came in 2 games back of the front-running White Sox. Chicago in Baltimore this afternoon, and the Orioles lead that game 5-1 in the top of the 7th. Now the 2-2. Upstairs for a ball. 3-2 the count on Young. Ezekiel Duran is next, then Jake Berger in the top half of the 5th inning. Here's Cantillo's payoff pitch. Swing and a miss, strike 3. There's the straight change. Had him so far out front that Young on that swing went down to one knee. He was that far off balance. But that's what the Cantillo changeup can do to a hitter. And for today, that's 4 strikeouts for Cantillo. Now he faces Ezekiel Duran, who's 2 for 2, a pair of singles. Guardians up 5-1. Here's Cantillo's pitch, and it's on the outside corner for a strike. His message from our friends at Cleveland Clinic is, your child ready for school and sports? Don't rush it. It's July 1st. But we get the idea. Got to be ready, especially if they're in sports. Here's the 0-1. Outside, 1-1. Schedule their yearly physicals today. 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Here comes the 1-1. Swung on, blooped down the right side. Long run to Lauder, reaches, makes the catch in fair territory. He brushed up against that sidewall, but it didn't look like a hard collision. As everyone holds their breath and

0: that dugout. Nice backhanded grab by DeLauder. And when he went up against that sidewall, it looked like he kind of went in there with his backside to the sidewall and trying to protect those ribs. And it looks like he's okay. Nice play by DeLauder for the second out in the inning. Jake Berger steps in with the bases empty. Here's the pitch. And it's swung on and tapped to first. Up with it, Hoskins. Flips to Cantillo in time for the out. And another quick inning for Joey Cantillo. As he's worked five, and as we head to the bottom of the fifth, it's 5-1 Cleveland.
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0: Kyle Manzardo will get it started for the Guardians in the bottom of the fifth inning with Cleveland in front by a score of 5-1. Out hitting the Rangers 7-3. Here's the pitch from Mackenzie Gore, and it's waved at and missed for strike one. Manzardo's 1-for-2. He singled back in the third inning. Left on left here, and it's been okay for Kyle Manzardo this season. Here's the pitch from the lefty Gore, down low for a ball. Manzardo hitting .267 off the lefties, better than he's been hitting righties, and that's up and down the lineup for Cleveland. Reverse splits for a lot of the hitters. Now the 1-1. Breaking ball in there for a strike, and it's 1-2. Manzardo steps out, gets some time to readjust the batting gloves. Here comes Gore's 1-2 delivery. Swing and a miss, strike three. Manzardo down on strikes. That's the sixth for Gore, and now Brian Rocchio will step in. Fans, now through August the 6th, you can visit GuardiansF150Sweeps.com for your chance to win a Guardians Edition F-150 Raptor truck, courtesy of your Northeast Ohio Ford dealers. Rocchio, switch hitter, right side, the pitch to him. Outside, ball one, breaking ball. Rocchio's 1-for-2 with a single. Back in that 5-run second inning, that's the difference now. Guardians up 5-1. Here's the 1-0 pitch. Swung on, and that's lifted high in the air to left. Fairly deep. Near the line goes Ozuna into foul ground. He makes the catch in foul territory just before running against that sidewall down the left field line. Two quick outs for Gore. Gabriel Arias will step in. Arias has singled, scored a run, and flied to right.

0: regular playing time at third base with the injury to Jose Ramirez. The pitch to him is swung on and missed, and that's part of our Elk and Elk injury report. If an auto accident or medical malpractice caused you injury, call 1-800-ELK-OHIO. Jose trying to do everything he can to get back as soon as possible after hamate surgery.
1: Santos has resumed throwing.
0: Getting that hand strong again. Still a ways away, as is Angel Martinez. Here's the 0-1. And that's down low for a ball. 1-1 the count. On the other side, just today, the Rangers had to put Corey Seager back on the injured list with back issues. That's a big loss for them. Here's the 1-1. Down low. Nope, a strike on the inside corner. Arias thought it was down low, so he's going to challenge. And let's see how this one goes. It was a strike. So the Guardians are out of challenges. Both teams no longer can challenge balls or strikes from the fifth inning on. So 1-2 the count on Gabriel Arias. Gore delivers, and it's waved at and missed. Strike three. Side retired. Three up, three down. Go the Guardians in the fifth. We are headed to the sixth. Your score, Cleveland 5, Texas 1.
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We have played five innings. Cleveland with that one big inning, still with a 5-1 lead. It's the sixth. Kyle Higashioka leads it off and looks at a breaking ball strike. Hi again, everybody. Tom Hamilton, Jim Rosenhaus, Brian Motze with you. Joey Cantillo walked in a run. That's been it. This is the man he walked with the bases loaded. Higashioka takes inside and the count 1-1. Currently 92 degrees with a real feel of 103. A sun-baked Wednesday afternoon here on the shores of Lake Erie. Cantillo has struck out four, walked four, hit a batter. The pitch, and he missed inside with a changeup, 2-1. Five inning totals, Cleveland 5 runs, 7 hits, no errors, 4 left. Texas 1 run, 3 hits, no errors, 6 stranded. The 2-1, and he pounded the outside corner with a fastball, 2-2. Well, obviously fatigue becomes a factor much more quickly on a day like today than a normal day. The 2-2, a swing and a foul, bounced outside of third. But right now the Cleveland bullpen is quiet, and boy, if Joey Cantillo can get through 6 innings,

0: What a big shot in the arm that is for the bullpen when you think of the four-game series coming up with the White Sox starting tomorrow night. The 2-2 swung on, golf foul down the left field line into the lower deck. Those Chicago White Sox today are finally losing 5-1, bottom of the seventh inning in Maryland. Baltimore trying to snap a four-game losing streak. Now the 2-2. Fouled it upstairs. We'll do it again. Detroit leading New York 1-0, trying to sweep that series. They're in the bottom of the fifth in the Bronx. Yankees have lost six in a row. Now the 2-2. Down low. Missed again with a curveball. Full count. Washington has jumped on Boston 5-0, fourth inning at Fenway. And the Cubs all over San Diego 4-0 in the second at Wrigley. The pitch swung on, fouled at the plate, threw him another curveball. And here in downtown Cleveland, Texas got its only run on a bases-loaded walk in the third. Cleveland had a five-run second. Safety squeeze scored a run. Wild pitch scored another, and a David Fry three-run home run to right. Now the 3-2. Swung on, drilled foul down the right side into the club seats. Still a full count and a good at-bat here for Kyle Higashioka. 10 pitches and counting. And that'll get Cleveland's bullpen busy. The payoff. And he just missed down and in, and a leadoff walk. Remember now, both ball clubs out of challenges. Colin Holderman, the right-hander, warming in the Cleveland bullpen. Higashioka starts the Texas sixth with a fifth walk issued, and now Austin Hedges, a little bit of stall time, walks to the mound. Cameron Cawley, the youngster, will be the batter. And Stephen Vogt says, you know what? 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We've got a call to the bullpen. 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
0: It's hard to believe that Colin Holderman actually spent time in the minor leagues this year. Got sent back to Columbus, then recalled in late April, and now he's become irreplaceable in the Cleveland bullpen. Holderman, 6'6", 230, 31 years of age, upper 90s, sinker and slider. 5-1 Cleveland, Texas batting, sixth inning.

0: Runner on, nobody out. Cam Cawley lifted for a pinch hitter just up from the minors. The left-handed hitting Josh Smith. The pitch, and it hangs outside. Backdoor slider for ball one. Texas putting Corey Seager back on the injured list with a bad back. Smith bangs one inside the bag at third. Base hit near the line and left. Fry over to cut it off. And everybody will stop after one advancement. Higashioka to second. Josh Smith with a pinch hit single. And here is Alejandro Osuna, the left-handed hitting left fielder. Holderman's numbers this year, 4 wins, a 1.48 ERA, a 1.26 batting average against, and he pounds a 97-mile-an-hour sinker in there for a called strike. He's got his hands full now. Texas playing its best ball of the year. The pitch, swung on a chopper back up the middle behind second. Gloved by Schneeman to second one. Rocchio's relay not in time. Higashioka to third. Osuna on with a fielder's choice at first. Smith forced out at second. One down. Here's Elias Diaz. 1-for-2 with a single. For Colin Holderman, a nightmarish 2025 campaign with Pittsburgh. Earned run average over 7. Missed 7 weeks with a bad thumb and a knee sprain. There's a called strike. Got his mechanics back in order, working with Carl Willis and this tremendous pitches coaching staff. The pitch, and it's a little inside, tried with the front door slider. 1-1. He said, I feel like now I'm back throwing the way I've always been capable of. And his confidence at an all-time high. The 1-1 pitch with the infield back. Swung on a chopper on the right side. It gets into right field. Caught, spinning throw to first. High throw. Hoskins leaps up, comes down in the bag to get Diaz. Wow. Schneeman on a chopper that actually got through the right side into shallow right. Grabbed it. On a lunge, spun and did a 360 spin. High throw to first. Hoskins went up, grabbed it, came back down on the bag, and got Diaz. Higashioka scores. And it's a 5-2 ball game. Osuna at second, two down. Here's Nicky Lopez, a ground out hit by a pitch. The pitch. And it's over but low. So the walks were the really only blemish for Joey Cantillo today. The 2 runs came on batters that had reached on a walk. The pitch swung on, ripped inside the bag at third. Down the left field line. This will score Osuna. On his way to second is Lopez. And it's a 5-3 ball game. So Texas not going quietly and not mailing it in to end this 10-game road trip. And it's a 5-3 game with a runner now at second. And two down, top of the order, Nicky Lopez with his second double and 8th RBI. Justin Foscue, 0-for-2, a walk, scored a run. Right-handed batter, and he takes a slider strike. So Joey Cantillo today goes 5, gives up 2 runs on 3 hits, walked 5, hit a batter, struck out 4. Colin Holderman sets, checks second, Holderman's pitch. Another slider and another strike going 2. Tim Herron up in the Cleveland bullpen.
1: Santos up for Texas.
0: Now the 2-strike pitch. Down and away, third straight slider. Backhanded by Hedges. 1-2 strikes.

0: 5-3 Cleveland. They had led 5-0 after two. Foscue out of Mississippi State University. The pitch. And he taps one weakly. Third base side stays on the grass. That'll be a base hit. Maybe 18 feet from home plate. Might as well have bunted it. You couldn't get a better result. And that's how it's going when you're hot. Foscue with an infield hit. And now runners at the corners for Josh Young. And another visit from pitching coach Carl Willis. Suddenly, a white knuckler on a steamy day in Cleveland. 5-3 Guardians. Rangers at first and third, two down in the sixth. And Texas playing without Corey Seager, injured list with a back. Playing without Brandon Nimmo, not on the injured list, but still woozy from crashing into the wall in Toronto. And a scrappy bunch under first-year manager Skip Schumacher, who replaced the future Hall of Famer Bruce Bochy. Bochy won 3 World Series with the Giants and then won the World Series with Texas 3 years ago. Josh Young, the batter. 2 walks and a strikeout. Right-hander against right-hander. He has been a tough out the whole series. The pitch. And it's in there, a strike at 97 miles per hour. Outfield, bunching toward the gaps, medium deep. The pitch just caught the outside corner. Boy, Young didn't like the call, but both teams are out of challenges. Young takes a stroll. He would have challenged that call, no question. And he probably would have won. 0-2 the count. The next offering, way outside, a backhanded pick on a slider in the dirt. What a play by Hedges, reaching across the body to backhand it on the short hop. 1-2 on Young. The former Texas Tech Red Raider, 8th pick in the draft overall in the 2019 first round. The 1-2, slider way outside again, 2-2. Young from San Antonio, then played collegiately in Lubbock, now playing professionally in Arlington. The 2-2. Runner goes. Got him swinging on a fastball. So Holderman works out of it, but Texas is back in the game. 5-3 Guardians, middle of the sixth on the Cleveland Clinic Radio Network.
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3: First time in this series, we're going to see the right-hander, Cole Wynn. Josh Smith now in left field, and Alejandro Osuna will move over to center. 5-3 Rangers trailing Cleveland here at the bottom of the sixth. Cole Wynn throws in the mid-90s. Fastball, sinker, curve, slider, split finger. On the year, Cole Wynn, 3 wins, 1 save, a .658 earned run average in 29 appearances. Former first-round pick, 15th overall in the 2018 draft. Khalil Watson, Austin Hedges, Daniel Schneeman, bottom third of the Cleveland lineup. Cleveland a 5-run second. That's been it. The pitch, and it swung on a little floater into right center field, and the center fielder Osuna retires Watson, who's 1-for-3 today with a double. Here's Austin Hedges, that safety squeeze RBI bunt that popped up. Hey, when you've got rust to bust, use BB Blaster, Cleveland original since 1957. BB Blaster always working like a pro. Hunter Gaddis will be pitching the seventh inning for Cleveland. And the way this series has gone, don't be surprised if Cade Smith is called upon for a multi-inning save. The pitch swung on, a weak fly ball to right. Coming in is Duran to retire Hedges, two down. Here's Daniel Schneeman, a walk and a ground out. Two outs, nobody on, 5-3 Cleveland, bottom of the sixth. Huge American flag above the bullpens out on the plaza area in right center, hanging limp. 92 degrees. The pitch, and it's in there. Normally you would say, well, this heat advantage Texas, except they play in an air-conditioned building now. They never deal with this at home. The 0-1 outside. Rarely in either Houston or Arlington is the retractable roof open. Now the set and the 1-1. Outside, ball 2, 2-1. The 2-1 pitch. Fouled it off, 2-2. White Sox for 4, then Cleveland wraps up the first half with a road trip to Minnesota and Miami. The pitch, and it swung on a high bouncer to first, charging his Berger to come in and get it. He runs to the bag himself, and a quiet sixth for Cleveland, but they lead 5-3 in the Cleveland Clinic Radio Network.
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4: Hunter Gaddis is on the pitch now for Cleveland. It'll be 3-4-5 in the Texas lineup. Cleveland with a 5-3 lead. Gaddis fastball, mid-90s, slider, changeup. Appearance number 29. One win, one save, 14 holds. 3.42 earned run average. Duran, 2-for-3, couple of singles. Outfield not deep, straight away. The pitch, and it's popped up foul into the seats behind the plate. Tim Herron warming up for the second time today. Well, the Guardians and PNC Bank are going to bat for small business. PNC Bank honors 6 local businesses for making a difference in the community. The 0-1. Check swing, foul back, 0-2. For the White Sox series, which begins tomorrow night, Slade Ciccone against Davis Martin. Friday night, Gavin Williams against Anthony Kay. Saturday night, Parker Messick against Sean Burke. Now the 0-2. Swung on, drill to right, that's a base hit. Toward the line to cut it off to Lauder. And Duran's had a 3-hit game. Texas was down 5-0, and the tying run to the plate, and Jake Berger, who leads them with 14 homers and 52 RBIs. He's 0-for-3. Sunday's finale with the White Sox, Tanner Bibee and Eric Fetty. The pitch, down low, ball one. Terrific series in Chicago. And we'll see what the next 4 bring against the White Sox. The 1-0. Wide again, ball two, 2-0. In Chicago, every game was a one-run affair. Cleveland 1-1. Chicago 1-2. The pitch. Swing and a miss. 2-1 on Berger. Berger, originally drafted by the White Sox. First round, 11th overall in the 2017 draft. Out of Missouri State University. Now the 2-1. Swing and a miss. Chase the slider in the other batter's box. 2-2. Hunter Gaddis. Back partially turned to the hitter. Lets it rip. And he missed down low. Full count. Gaddis is the 4th player ever from Georgia State University to get to the major leagues. Georgia State's most famous alum, the actress Julia Roberts.

0: run lead for Cleveland. It's getting precarious in the seventh. The payoff. Checked on a pitch outside. Almost went after the slider. Didn't. Boy, these walks are killers. Berger to first. Duran to second. Nobody out. Kyle Higashioka, the batter. He's walked twice today. Once he scored. Once he walked with the bases loaded to force in a run. He also flied out. Oh, beg your pardon. Jack Peterson will pinch hit for Higashioka. Kyle Higashioka is out as the DH. And Kyle Peterson, who homered last night, steps to the plate with 14 bombs, 31 RBIs. The left-handed slugger hits it foul outside of first. He was way out in front on a changeup. To three Cleveland, seventh inning, two on, nobody out for Peterson. More homers and RBIs than he had all of last year. The one strike pitch, swing and a miss, came back with a changeup, 0-2. Outfield, fairly deep. Toward right, again, the ball is just jumping out of this park today if you put a good swing on it. Now the set, now the 0-2 pitch. Just missed low with a third consecutive changeup. Let's see if Gattis tries to change the eye level, maybe with a high fastball. Just don't miss. The 1-2. Swung on, popped it up foul. This is coming near the backstop and out of play. Four straight changeups to Jack Peterson. Peterson last year missed 2 months. He fractured his right wrist, had his worst season ever. Boy, has he bounced back. The 1-2. Fouled it upstairs. That was a fastball. He's starting to bounce around a little bit, but oh, he can still put a charge into it. Dodgers, Cubs, Braves, Giants, Arizona, now Texas, his sixth major league team. The 1-2. Got him swinging on a changeup. So Gattis gets a mammoth strikeout of pinch hitter Jack Peterson. One down. And here comes manager. Stephen Vogt is going to go. Left on left. The only batters left on the Texas bench are left-handed. And the next two batters in the lineup are left-handed. So negates any moves Skip Schumacher can make to counter Tim Herron. 5-3 Cleveland. It's the seventh.
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5: Left-hander Tim Herron coming on. It's a 5-3 Cleveland lead. Rangers at first and second, one out in the seventh. The key for Herron, strikes. He has walked 19 and 28 innings, but he's got good stuff. The pitch to Smith. Way outside. Josh Smith just up from the minor leagues today. Came off the bench, got a pinch hit single last inning. Duran at second, Berger at first. Cleveland up two. The pitch swung on, bounced up the middle to his right. Glove by Schneeman. Glove flip to second, one. Rocchio turns two to end the inning. Daniel Schneeman at second on a ball hit up the middle. Right. Backhanded grab. A glove flip to second. And Rocchio turned two to end the inning. Stretch time at the corner of Carnegie and Ontario. Cleveland 5, Texas 3 on the Cleveland Clinic Radio Network.
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5: Stephen Kwan to bat for David Fry. Cole wins pitches in there, a strike. David Fry getting the biggest hit of the game. A three-run homer to right to cap off Cleveland's five-run second. 5-3 Cleveland, bottom of the seventh. Kwan taking strike two. Second inning of work for the right-hander Cole Wynn. Kwan batting .212, a homer, 13 RBIs. Now the 0-2. And he lines one toward the line and left, moving over. Smith dives. He can't make the catch. Ball gets by him. It'll roll to the wall. Kwan hits second. Smith falls down near the wall. Kwan slides into third with a triple. Stephen Kwan off the bench with a pinch hit triple down the left field line. His first three-bagger of the year. And what a big run that is.

0: with nobody out, down at third here in the seventh. When Josh Smith, racing to the line and left his feet to try to make the diving catch and couldn't. And once that ball kicked by him and went to the wall, you knew it would be at least two. But then Smith, going to the wall, fell down trying to field the ball kicking off the wall. And Kwan never hesitated, and a leadoff triple. And once again, the pitching coach, Jordan Teagues, to the mound with Chase DeLauder due up. Eric Sobrowski warming in the Cleveland bullpen. Detroit now leads the Yanks 2-0 in the seventh. The White Sox have fallen 6-1 to Baltimore today. Washington hammering Boston 7-0 in the sixth. Cubs annihilating San Diego 9-0 in the fourth. And here with the infield in, runner at third, nobody out in the seventh, 5-3 Cleveland. Chase DeLauder, 2-for-3, a double and a single. The pitch, and it's high and wide, ball one. Ironically, the left-handed hitting DeLauder bats 372 against fellow lefties, now facing a righty, just 223. The pitch, and he rips one into right. There's an RBI hit. And DeLauder with a three-hit game. RBI number 38 tops on the club. And Cleveland's got a 6-3 lead. Their first run since the five-run second. And what a difference Chase DeLauder has made in his return. Out 2 weeks with a fractured rib. Still playing with a fractured rib. It's all about pain management. And you'd never know it. He has been as hot as anybody for the Cleveland Guardians. And it gives you an example of how much they missed him and are still missing Jose Ramirez and Angel Martinez. Texas with a pitching change. Cleveland with a 6-3 lead in the seventh.
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0: Big 4th of July four-game series coming up with the White Sox starting tomorrow night. 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If things hold up as they are now, when the series starts tomorrow night, Chicago will hold a one-game lead over Cleveland. Guardians up 6-3 in the seventh. Cleveland with a runner at first, nobody out. Reese Hoskins to face the right-hander, Winston Santos. The set, the pitch. And he just missed with a slider. A little bit low. Mid to upper 90s fastball for Santos.

Santos, slider changeup. Right-hander against right-hander. Hoskins 0 for 3. The 1-0 delivery. Runner goes. Pitch outside. Throw to second. Slide safe. Boy, DeLauder went in feet first and hit that bag hard.

first, and he's a big man and hit that bag hard, but he stole it. You would never know he's still playing with that broken rib. Third stolen base for DeLauder. And he is a presence in the lineup. Here is the 2-0 pitch now to Reese Hoskins. Slider strike on the inside corner. Two balls and a strike. Cleveland, 6 runs, 9 hits. Texas, 3 runs, 7 hits. Runner at second, nobody out. The 2-1. In the dirt, off the glove of Diaz to the backstop. Wild pitch puts DeLauder at third. And now when you're Texas and it's 92 degrees out, you're playing your 10th consecutive game on this road trip. Hard not to think about, can we just get on the plane and go home? They've had a heck of a road trip. Even if they lose today, they'd be 7-3 on this trip. Infield in, and a strike on a fastball, full count. 6-3 Cleveland. DeLauder at third. Nobody out. Infield in. Seventh inning.

0: Santos, first base side of the rubber. Hands belt high, lets it fly. Hoskins takes it, low and away, off the glove to the backstop. Ball four, and a run scores again on a wild pitch. Second time Cleveland has scored a run today on a wild pitch. And now Cleveland with a 7-3 lead as Hoskins will head to first. In that Reese Hoskins at bat, while he was batting, DeLauder stole second. DeLauder went to third on a wild pitch. DeLauder scored on a wild pitch. And now, Winston Santos wants a little work done, either on the pitching rubber or landing area of the mound. Gives us a chance to tell you about the electrified Toyota Tundra Hybrid, built right here in the United States. 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Toyota, let's go places. So we're going to have some work done on the mound. Every pitcher has a different landing area. Every pitcher works off the slab a little bit differently, and looks like there's a bit of a rut both in the landing area and maybe near the slab that Santos once fixed. Can you imagine if they go through all of this and this next pitch is to the backstop?
1: I shouldn't laugh. It would be kind of funny. Poor kid, it's his major league debut, and he's having trouble with his command. They love him as a prospect, but I think for Texas State, you mentioned it, they're at this tail end of the road trip. They've had to mix and match with not only their position players because of injuries, yeah, but also pitching-wise, and it has worked out great until today when they've had some struggles on the mound.
0: You know what, Rosie, I think you've got to give Skip Schumacher a lot of credit. First year as the manager, they do a lot of the little things like Cleveland does. They, too, like Cleveland, are playing without some key thumpers in the lineup. Sometimes you look at them and you say, well, how are they getting this done? Well, they pitch really well. They've added some athleticism now in the Cam Cauley kid and Nicky Lopez. And it's one of those years in the American League. Look, we're not saying anything that is shocking here. The National League is stronger, at least at the top. And so you've got a number of teams, not only in the National League, but here in the American League, they've got to figure it out. They don't have maybe the lineup that the Braves or

0: starters that the Phillies have. But there are other ways to win games. Cleveland has done it. Texas is doing the same thing.
1: When you look at the Guardians, how many players move back and forth, infield, outfield, like a Daniel Snyman? Yeah. And Texas is the same way. Ran into Ezekiel Duran down in their clubhouse this morning, and he was talking about, used to be an infielder. Now we've seen him in this series only in the outfield.
0: Yeah.
1: And he said he welcomes that because it gives him a chance to play more, and he feels he can help this team.
0: Hey, at the end of the year, they don't ask, what was your run differential? Did you have a lot of pretty wins? They just ask, did you have enough wins to get into the dance? Now we're ready. Here's Kyle Manzardo. Santos is ready on the pitch, and it's on the inside corner, a called strike. Cleveland with a 7-3 lead. We're in the seventh, runner at first, nobody out. Manzardo 1-for-3 with a single. Santos from the set. The pitch, checked on a pitch in the dirt. This young man only pitched in 6 games last year. He had a stress fracture in his back. And as Rosie said, highly thought of prospect. Has a great arm. You can imagine the butterflies today. The 1-1. And it's swung on, lifted in the air, medium deep left, Smith under it. And that is the first out here in the inning. Now Brian Rocchio, 1-for-3 with a single. He'll bat left-handed for the first time today. Now the pitch. Swung on, line shot to right. Duran, though, comes in and grabs it shoulder high. Rocchio out number 2. Here's Gabriel Arias. Well, bad news for Detroit. Will Vest has been put on the injured list. He's dealing with discomfort in the elbow. He's a guy that gets save opportunities. He's one of their best back end guys. Boy, that's a big blow. Here's Gabriel Arias, 1-for-3. And he takes a strike at the top of the zone. Arias can't believe the call. The pitch, fouled it back. 0-2. Tigers today lead New York 2-0. Yankees batting in the bottom of the 8th inning. And the Yankees have 4 hits again. This could be 6 games in a row that they've been held to 4 hits or less. The 0-2. High, 1-2. Yeah, they miss Aaron Judge. We get it. But come on.
1: You feel like they can usually cover that.
0: Now, they are missing Trent Grisham. Cody Bellinger's banged up. I mean, it happens to everybody. You've got to be able to deal with it. Down the 1-2. Fouled it back. It also helps dealing with it when your payroll's the size of some small countries.
1: Well, you mentioned that, and then you mentioned the Will Vest injury. As close as the American League is for teams trying to get into the postseason, a key injury here and there, and timing-wise, could be a deciding factor for some clubs.
0: 7-3 Cleveland. The pitch swung on, popped up on the infield. In front of second, on the grass, near the mound, caught by Foscue, the second baseman, to retire Arias. But two big insurance runs for Cleveland. And we now go to the 8th. Guardians up 7-3. 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
5: Eric Sabrowski replaces Tim Herron. What a job Tim Herron did, coming in and getting a huge inning-ending double play when this game was wobbling as far as Texas maybe taking control. Eric Sabrowski to Alejandro Osuna, down low, ball one. Stephen Kwan stays in the game to play left. Cleveland has a 7-3 lead. We're in the top of the eighth inning. Sabrowski, fastball, curve, slider, the pitch, and it's swung on, lifted in the air to left, shallow. Coming in, angling toward the line, Stephen Kwan puts it away. I think it's interesting, Rosie. Stephen Kwan, way more experienced in center field than Khalil Watson. But manager Stephen Vogt saying, I'm going to let the kids stay in center. Of course, Kwan's the best left fielder in the game.
6: I think that's the biggest part of it, and is a master at playing the 19-foot high wall. And you don't want to put Watson in that spot if you don't have to.
5: Now the batter, Elias Diaz. The pitch, and he checks and takes a called strike. Chris Siegel, the home plate umpire, can moonwalk if he wants now. Both clubs have been out of challenges forever. Now, these guys, too reputable. They don't do that. The pitch, swing and a miss. But there have been some calls I think guys wish they had a challenge on. But, hey, that's why you have to be smart when you use those challenges. We had three challenges used and one at bat today.
6: And Siegel seemed pretty happy to inform the Rangers they were out of challenges when that happened.
5: Hey, they're human. The 0-2 pitch. High, 1-2.
6: We talked about it before. I think what the ABS has shown is just how good the umpires are at home.
5: You're darn right it has. Yep. The 1-2 pitch. Swinging a long drive to left field, headed for the bleachers, and it's a 7-4 game. A BB off the bat of Elias Diaz. A line drive home run over the 19-foot wall and left. And that is his third home run. And again, Texas not mailing it in. It's a 7-4 ball game. And Nicky Lopez, the batter, 1-for-2 with an RBI double. Well, I think what you're seeing is what we have seen in Cleveland. First under Tito, now under Stephen Vogt. And now you're seeing it with Texas. And that mindset is you play the game the right way or you're not here as a part of the team. Pitch up high, ball one. And you can see the culture that Skip Schumacher is creating here in Texas that Cleveland's enjoyed now for 14 years. The 1-0. Bullseye, 1-1 the count. Lopez, 1-for-2, an RBI double. 7-4 Cleveland in the eighth. Sabrowski's pitch. Anthony's a strike, 1-2. Nice, though, for Eric Sabrowski to get a little work in coming off the injured list. Okay, you make a mistake, a home run's hit, but it's not costing you the game. He needs a little more work.

0: work to get back to that sharpness he had before he went on the injured list. Now the 1-2. Swing and a fisted foul back into the home plate seating area. Still a 1-2 count.
1: And the bullpen with Sabrowski the way he was before the injury, that's a different level bullpen for the Guardians. It certainly gives Stephen Vogt a little more flexibility in the late innings.
0: Now the pitch. Got him swinging. He chased the high heat at 96 miles per hour. Lopez out number two. Joey Cantillo went the first five today, gave up two runs on three hits. Colin Holderman worked an inning, gave up a run. Hunter Gaddis, a third of a scoreless inning. And Tim Herron, two-thirds of a scoreless inning. Now Eric Sabrowski, top of the order, and Justin Foscue. 7-4 Cleveland, two down in the eighth. Foscue waving at it. And Sabrowski with a little giddy up on that fastball for strike one. Here's the 0-1 pitch. Fouled it back, 0-2. How about Texas, Rosie? This is, for them, just like Cleveland, their 87th game. 50 have been on the road. They have played 13 more road games than home games. That bodes well for them in the second half after the All-Star break. Now the 0-2. A swing and a foul tip. We'll do it again at 0-2. By far, they have played the most road games.
1: And three city trips. I don't know if the norm is the right word, but they've had more than their fair share of lengthy road trips.
0: They're the worst. I think if you asked a Major League player, 1 week road trip, 1 week at home, the 0-2 pitch. High, 1-2. How many years ago was it, Rosie? I'll say Cleveland had like four three-city road trips where you were like, well, who did the Guardians, or at that time the Indians, tick off in New York? The pitch. Swing! And a foul tip hung on to by Hedges. Sabrowski, after the homer, gets back-to-back strikeouts, and Cleveland's got a 7-4 lead here in the middle of the eighth.
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9: You've got the home for Guardians Baseball on WFOB.
0: Seven to four Cleveland in the bottom of the eighth inning. Khalil Watson, 1-for-3 with a double. Then Austin Hedges, then Daniel Schneeman. Winston Santos in his Major League debut. His second inning of work. The right-hander, the kick and the pitch, and a strike. K Kate Smith warming in the Cleveland.

0: bullpen. It'll be 2-3-4 in the Texas lineup in the ninth. Cade Smith leads the major leagues with 26 saves. The pitch, in there a strike, 0-2. You make a case for several Cleveland bullpen arms to be on the American League All-Star team, as well as several starters. The pitch outside, 1-2. I think it's going to be tough for Cleveland to get a position player on the All-Star team this year.
1: You think Smith and Messick right off the top, but boy, others here, right?
0: The 1-2, outside, 2-2. Gavin Williams, Colin Holderman. I mean, Eric Sabrowski would have been in that conversation had he not had to go on the injured list. The 2-2. Swung on, a shot to right. Another base hit for Watson. Toward the line, cut off by Duran. And Khalil Watson with a double and a single today. Folks, there are certain young players that come up. And even though Khalil Watson is not a big man, 5'9", 5'10", but a strong young man, maybe he doesn't have the physicality that you think of, like Chase DeLauder, to have a presence, but he has a presence in the batter's box. Always looks like he's in control. The pitcher isn't.
1: Rarely looks fooled on a pitch so far, anyway.
0: Here's Austin Hedges. He sends one high. He sends it deep to left. There she goes. Gone. A two-run home run to the bleachers and left. Number two for Austin Hedges this year. And Cleveland's got a 9-4 lead here in the eighth. A 400-foot blast to the bleachers and left for Hedges.
1: Well, what a year he is having. Still getting it done at an elite level defensively, but has really come along at the plate. I know he'll poke fun at himself for his career on him to put together this type of season at this stage in his career.
0: Now Daniel Schneemann. Boy. Cleveland, a rarity, as Daniel Schneemann, 0-for-2 with a walk, takes outside a ball. You're able to take a deep breath if you're Stephen Vogt and Carl Willis and say, we don't need our closer. We can save Cade Smith for the White Sox. The pitch waved at, 1-1 the count. And Cade Smith, after that blast, took a seat. Matt Festa's up warming. 9-4 Cleveland. The 1-1 pitch. And a strike called. Austin Hedges with 3 RBIs today. David Fry, a 3-run homer. Chase DeLauder, a 3-hit game. Khalil Watson, a 2-hit game. Schneemann cuts and misses. Strike 3. First major league strikeout for Santos. One down, top of the order, and Stephen Kwan. He came off the bench and got a big pinch hit triple last inning. And when Stephen Kwan batted in the seventh inning, Texas had gotten back into this game. It was 5-3, bottom of the seventh. Stephen Kwan, the pinch hit triple, and that led to a 2-run rally. Kwan takes on the outer edge a called strike. Santos, that hybrid wind and pitch, high and wide, 1-1. Well, the way Austin Hedges is swinging the bat this year, he's always been among the elite defensively. The pitch swung on, line to the line and left again. Smith going over, this time reaches out on a sprint, makes the catch for out number two. And Austin Hedges, he'll turn 34 in August, but when you have this kind of a year at this stage of your career, that leads to future contracts. You're not going to be a major league manager in the next couple of years. You're going to still be playing. Here's Chase DeLauder, 3-hit day. DeLauder takes down and in, and

0: if Hedgie wants to, whenever that day comes when he decides to retire, I think he's like a Stephen Vogt. It'll be a quick elevation to a manager's job at some point. The 1-0 swung on, bang toward first, foul, 1-1 the count.
1: I mean, there's so many examples that indicate that, Tom. I thought he kind of took a lead last night after Cooper Engle had the mistake during the game, and it was Hedges in that clubhouse who kind of took over and helped that young man.
0: Now the 1-1. Fouled it at the plate. The three catchers, David Fry, Austin Hedges, Patrick Bailey, all kind of around Cooper Engle, all encouraging him. Tanner Bibee, the same thing. All these guys have made mistakes. They wanted Cooper Engle to realize it and then forget about it. Pitch up high, 2-2 the count. At the end of the day, that didn't beat Cleveland. Not scoring after the first inning is what beat Cleveland, but you know how badly Cooper Engle felt about it. Now the 2-2 pitch. Swung on, grounded to short. Lopez gobbles it up, throws over, inning over. But a big two-run homer to the bleachers and left by Austin Hedges has given Cleveland a cushion. 9-4 with the ninth next on the Cleveland Clinic Radio Network.
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0: Might be the first rule we ever followed. Cleveland with a 9-4 lead here in the ninth. Matt Festa delivers a slider down and away, ball one to Josh Young. Two strikeouts, two walks. Eric Sabrowski worked an inning, gave up a run, had a couple of strikeouts. The pitch waved at, 1-1. Festa, appearance number 37, couple of wins, a save, a 3.89 ERA. Able to sit Cade Smith down once you push the lead to five. Now the pitch, and it's down low, ball two, 2-1. Cleveland, 9 runs, 11 hits. Texas, 4 runs, 8 hits. The 2-1, bullseye, 2-2. Oh, Rosebud. No Will Vest. Yankees tied up in the ninth.

0: Vest on the injured list for Detroit. The pitch swung and banged to short. Backhanded by Rocchio. Plants, throws, got him. Josh Jung out number one. Here's Ezekiel Duran. Yankees were trailing 2-0 going into the ninth inning. And Ahmed Rosario got a home run in that inning, and the Yankees scored one more. It's a 2-2 game. Yankees batting in the ninth. Here's Duran, and he cuts and misses strike one. And told folks, if you weren't listening, that Will Veston just been put on the injured list today. When you lose back-end guys in your bullpen, things like that happen. The pitch and a slider strike, 0-2.
1: Rosario's had some big hits for New York this year.
0: Good player. Duran today, 3-for-4, 3 singles. Now the 0-2 pitch. High, 1-2. Four Cleveland, we're in the ninth. White Sox got beat, so Cleveland will be one game out of first when that series begins tomorrow night. Pitch swung on a weak bouncer towards first. Long underhand flip by Hoskins to the pitcher Festa covering. Two down. Last hope for the Rangers, Jake Berger 0-for-3 with a walk. It's going to be fun to keep an eye on the West. Texas has proven they're a scrappy bunch, and when they get healthy, they're going to keep things very interesting. It just doesn't look like Seattle is going to run away and hide like a lot of people thought.
1: Keep an eye on Houston. They've been neck and neck with Texas for the best records in July or in June.
0: Anyone have a better hitter than Yordan Alvarez?
1: Oof.
0: Jake Berger digging in. Hits one high and deep to left. Kwan is back. Kwan on the track. Kwan makes the catch. Ball game. And the Guardians get a much-needed win and climb to within a game of first-place Chicago with the Sox here for four starting tomorrow night. Guardians win it today, 9-4.
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0: We're back here in downtown Cleveland where the Guardians today exploded offensively. They had a 5-run second inning and then a couple of 2-run innings. And Cleveland got a much-needed win, got a much-needed jolt from their offense. And they're now just a game out of first with the White Sox coming to town for what will be a really intriguing and fun 4-game series starting tomorrow night. Austin Hedges had a big day today with a 2-run homer and a safety squeeze bunt

0: for another RBI. David Fry had a three-run home run. And then Cleveland got five innings from Joey Cantillo, and the bullpen took care of the rest. And after a disheartening loss last night, this resilient bunch bounces back like it seemingly always happens with this club. They did it again today, 9-4. Back with the final numbers right after this.
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5: For one, Shams making the point that this is the team shopping Jaylen Brown, that the team is putting him out there. And to his knowledge, Jaylen Brown has not requested a trade. Okay, like, if we're talking semantics, that could be true, but to me, this is the team understanding the situation and understanding what has happened here and knowing this player, who's been there for what, 9 years now, 10 years, that this player, they know they can't bring him back at this point based on everything that has happened with them pursuing Giannis. And that's the other point where, you know, we can have a conversation about whether or not the Celtics have missed the window to maximize what return they would get on Jaylen Brown. I don't think that's the case. And what I'm referring to is here, the Celtics, you can understand what they could be asking for in return for Jaylen Brown when the Celtics offered Jaylen Brown for Giannis.
6: Yep.
5: All right. They didn't want to attach any other players because they felt that Jaylen Brown is big enough for us to offer for Giannis. So they're telling you how they value Giannis, which would lead how they value Jaylen Brown. Excuse me. They value him on the same plane as Giannis. And I would imagine that's the kind of offer they're looking for right now in the market for their star players. So they're probably asking for a price that you would give up for a player who's top five in the NBA, you know, a guy like Giannis, when they probably need to lower that price to getting value for somewhere between a 10 to 15 range player.
6: I agree and I disagree. At least, I guess, if I'm looking at this through the eyes of the Boston Celtics, right, where you start the season without Jason Tatum, and so Jaylen Brown now becomes the lead singer of the band, right? And he was so good early on in the season, we were like, hey, like, he's the clear-cut MVP here. He finished sixth in voting, but from that end, we know that Jaylen has expressed some sort of, we'll call it discomfort, unhappiness, whatever you want to call it, with how things have gone with the organization at different times, has felt undervalued, which I think from his perspective is completely fair, to be honest with you. I think the tricky thing is going to be is that the Celtics view him in that light because of what they saw from him when Jason Tatum was out. On the flip side, if I am a team

0: team that's trying to trade for him, whether it be the Detroit Pistons, the Cleveland Cavaliers, the Atlanta Hawks, my fingers crossed are on that one. You are looking at this knowing, assuming, I should say, that Jaylen Brown does not want to play for them anymore just because of what we've seen transpire with him being in trade rumors over the last month. And, of course, everybody always talks about what he said on the live stream about this was one of the most I'm going to probably misquote him here, but the gist of it being it was one of the most fun.
1: Said it was the favorite season of his career.
0: His favorite season of his career, and in which, again, this is not the year that they won the championship. So a lot of people took issue with that. I think because of that, the Celtics are going to have to meet teams a little bit closer to the middle, but I think that they're going to keep the price high, again, because of what we saw from him, for lack of a better word, individually, while Jason Tatum was out, and again, he was the lead singer and you know, again, what they were putting together on the floor.
1: Well, the Celtics did make a positive move today that did not involve Jaylen Brown. Mitchell Robinson has agreed to a 3-year, $47.4 million deal with the Boston Celtics. So the Knicks, they lose their big man, who we know was a very important piece in their championship run. He's been very important to their success of the last several years. So Mitchell Robinson is moving to Boston, a 3-year deal, $47.4 million with the Celtics. Bigger addition for the Celtics or bigger loss for New York?
0: I'm going to say bigger addition for the Celtics, because I think if you're New York, it's easier to deal with the loss, if that makes sense. And I think the thing that sticks out to me about that, or I guess the reason I feel that way, is because Mitchell Robinson was a player that at times you can't play him, right? If we're doing the whole hack a Mitch thing, you have a guy on your roster that at times is unplayable. That's not to say that he's not still a valuable player, that he's not a good player. Like, I think Mitchell Robinson's a good player. He plays his role really well, right? You know he's going to crash the glass. Like, he's going to get tough when you need him to get tough. You're not looking to him for offense. But, like, we've seen a handful of games where, you know, he might go 6 for 6 from the floor, whatever the case may be, right? But to me, it is much easier to replace a guy like that, even though I think we would both agree he was an important piece to, you know, what this team, when I say this team, I mean the New York Knicks, accomplished this year. But to me, that is easier to replace. So I think for me, it's probably a bigger or a better addition for Boston, as opposed to any sort of like, oh no, feelings that the New York Knicks are going to have. They got their title. I'm sure Knicks fans are very appreciative of his services, and they can kind of just go their own separate ways now.
1: Oh, I'm quite certain the Knicks fan is not upset.
0: No.
1: And that's part of my answer here as to which is it a bigger addition or a bigger loss for Boston, for New York, respectively. I'm not trying to cop out here. Everybody knows, they know one thing about me. I never cop out. So I'm not trying to cop out here, but to me, it's incomplete. I'm going incomplete.
0: Yeah.
1: Because from New York, I'm sorry, I got to go incomplete here. Hey, I'm working with the information that I have, and I don't have all the information I need to make an educated opinion here, because New York was always going to lose Mitchell Robinson.
0: Yes.
1: We knew this. I mean, heck, when James Dolan came out and said how they're not going to go into the second apron, this is the kind of stuff that he was talking about. They were never going to be able to keep Mitchell Robinson, which is why I assume, I mean, Shannon, you could back me up here. Shannon Benton is a big Knicks fan. I would imagine the Knicks fan is not sour with Mitchell. Maybe you're upset the Knicks couldn't find a way to keep Mitchell Robinson,
2: right?
1: But I would guess you're not sour that Mitchell Robinson left.
2: No,
1: right?
2: No. And to your point, this was expected. I think most Knicks fans are a little annoyed, or a lot of annoyed, with James Dolan and not wanting to hit the second apron.
0: Yes.
2: Especially if you're a title contending team, that's what you do. You run it back. You go to the second apron. So now, once Dolan made that declaration, it was like, all right, we understood we're going to lose either Mitchell Robinson and or Landry Shamet, and Knicks re-upped Shamet, so that meant Robinson was gone. So no surprise. I think obviously now with Hakpori also signing with Philly, now there's a vacancy there with the backup center, and there's questions here with the Knicks and backup center, especially with, we know, with Towns and his foul history, so that's going to be key. But this is not a surprise. I think most fans, Knicks fans, knew what Mitchell Robinson is, and the question is now, do those expectations for him in Boston get ramped up? Because if you're expecting him to play more than 15 minutes a game, good luck to you, Boston.
1: So that's why my answer for New York side of things is incomplete. And I would expect them to make a trade, maybe it's in the middle of the season, for a big man. And then from Boston's perspective, it's also

0: incomplete for me, because while Mitchell Robinson in a vacuum is a real good signing, if they don't get anything great in return for Jaylen Brown, none of this means anything.
1: Yeah.
0: Like, who cares about adding Mike Conley Jr. earlier today? Who cares about adding Mitchell Robinson if you're not getting a star player in return from losing Jaylen Brown at some point this week? None of it actually matters. Freddie and Harry is presented by Progressive Insurance. 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
2: The three important things we need to see this week in sports.
3: 1, 2, 3, got it!
2: It's time for the Freddie and Harry.
3: Let's check in here.
2: Midweek check-in.
0: Ah, yes, Freddie and Harry, midweek check-in. You may have saw my face, Harry. I don't know if it distracts. Well, maybe my face distracts you, period. But I made a face, you know, I was like, oh! Because Senegal was inches from scoring the first goal of this match here. They're in the 15th minute, still scoreless now against Belgium. Right on the doorstep, and the ball bounced off the post and went out of bounds. Anyway, Harry, you're up first here, midweek check-in. What do you got?
1: Number one, Hinkle Fieldhouse was announced as the site of the NBA Cup Championship. And my first reactions was, how come this isn't the Final Four site? I was at the NCAA tournament that was held entirely in the state of Indiana, the basketball capital of the world. I understand New York City, like, you individually have a claim towards that, and I'm not really going to fight you on that. But Indiana, the state of Indiana, the sport of basketball, hand in hand, Hinkle Fieldhouse, as I don't know if you've ever been there before.
0: No.
1: It is one of just the more aura-filled arenas. A lot of the youth are using that word probably more than they should nowadays. But to me, having the Final Four in these NFL stadiums, you see it affect the depth perception of not even just the shooters, but everybody playing the game of basketball. I think it's terrible. Hold the national championship, the Final Four, in Hinkle Fieldhouse every single year. It's an incredible venue. It would make the whole event better and more intimate.
0: Here's what I have for my number one. I gotta get around to watching The Bear. The Bear season 5 came out of, I think, the end of last week, maybe. It's available to watch on Hulu.
1: There you go.
0: I love The Bear, all right? Season 1 was phenomenal. Season 2 was phenomenal. Even better, I thought, than season 1. Season 3, little bit of a letdown. Season 4, I thought, we back up. And season 5 now, the final season, I've heard great things, Harry. I have not gotten around to watching it. Do you watch The Bear?
1: I haven't watched The Bear. I'm pretty bad about watching TV, period. I'm not going to lie. Except for maybe, you know, when it comes great to Love show. Island. Also, by the way, Love Island UK. Love Island USA is G League, right, by the way. Just want to make that clear.
4: All and, of course, you can watch The Bear on Hulu and Disney Plus.
1: That's right. That's
4: all
1: right.
4: The episodes.
0: So, I got to get
5: up on all your news and notes, all your action. Get caught up on the one-off series as well on The Bear.
4: That was a good one. I like
5: on
4: that
5: Hulu,
4: one.
5: Disney Plus.
4: I watched the one-off.
0: So I got to get around to watching season 5 of The Bear. Let's keep it going. Harry, you're up.
1: Yes, number two. Serena Williams. We saw her play at Wimbledon one more time. And I know the result was not what, if you're a Serena Williams fan like myself, what you would have wanted to see. And I thought it was a little ironic. She was playing somebody whose name was Joint at the age of, I believe, 44. Aren't we all going up against our joints? But to see her competing and for her kids to see her compete as well, that was just cool for me as a sports fan. Like, I know, you know, obviously, unless you're playing doubles tennis, it is an individual sport. And to watch her go back out there just one more time, as somebody that has a lot of sports heroes, I think of Ken Griffey Jr., I think of Michael Jordan. For me personally, I put Serena Williams in that category too. To just see her give it a go one more time at the age of 44 was very just fun for me as a sports fan. And honestly, I watched part of that in the Sports Center studio yesterday, which was even cooler. So watching Serena Zazz one more time is my number two. What do you got for us?
0: That's good stuff. For my number two, today's a tough day for the – we expected it, but today's a tough day for the Florida Panther fan like myself. I'm a huge Florida Panthers fan. And while we knew this was coming because yesterday the Panthers traded for goalie Jacob Markstrom, so he comes back to the organization where he began his career, Jacob Markstrom. Today it became official for real when Sergei Bobrovsky, two-time Stanley Cup champion with the Florida Panthers, is signing with the Toronto
1: wow.
0: Maple

0: So he signs 3 years with an average annual value of $7 million per. Well, Jacob Markstrom, who they acquired yesterday, they acquire the contract, which pays for 2 years, $6 million per. So I'm wondering, hold up a second.
1: Yeah.
0: Like, they wouldn't give just the one extra year at only one more $1 million, which is a lot in hockey, I get it,
1: yeah,
0: to keep Sergei. I have a hard time believing that. To me, it feels like one of those situations, Harry, where maybe the agent kind of overplayed their hand.
1: Yeah.
0: And, oh, the money I thought we'd be able to get elsewhere, we weren't able to get. So this is now the best offer. That's like it doesn't add up to me.
1: Yeah.
0: But ultimately, Sergei Bobrovsky will go down as the greatest free agent signing in the history of the Florida Panthers. And I love that guy.
2: He
0: I love
2: says.
0: Him forever. Yeah.
2: Anything on what the Sharks got brewing?
0: Anything with the
2: San Jose Sharks, baby?
0: Oh, because
2: they're
0: you're
2: having
0: like
2: a banner
0: only
2: day.
0: Sharks fan.
2: They're having
0: That's
2: a
0: right.
2: banner day. You got Troiba, Mason Marchman, and then it looks like they might be trading for Darnell Nurse. I mean, come on.
0: That's your new top pair defenseman, Trouba and, wow. and Darnell Nurse? Okay.
2: Yeah, and they just drafted one with the 9th overall pick.
0: All right.
1: Darnell Nurse.
2: Pretty big, too.
3: Call the doctor.
0: Get excited. There you go. Harry,
2: Darnell
0: you're up
2: Nurse,
0: again.
2: Brother of Kia Nurse.
1: Oh, wow. Okay.
2: Yeah.
1: Athletic family.
2: Yeah.
1: Diverse.
4: Number
1: too.
4: Three.
1: Number three. Brennan Sorsby is not suing the NFL and is focusing on the 2027 NFL draft. This is the best thing for everybody involved. I think the way that ended with him obviously not playing this season at Texas Tech was inevitable. It took us a little longer to get there than it needed to. I just want to be clear. I am somebody that felt he should not play football anywhere this year. I think when you gamble on your team, it is obviously one of the cardinal sins of sport. I think when a lot of people have looked at this situation, they obviously think about Pete Rose. And obviously he was banned from baseball, not going to be included in the Hall of Fame, all those different kinds of things. I do think one thing that people forget with Pete Rose is he would not own up to it for many, many years. And to me, I think that is why you saw him never get reinstated, never be accepted into the Hall of Fame, those different kinds of things. I understand everybody wanting not to see Brennan Sorsby play because of this, and I agree, gambling, it's awful, like, period. I just don't think y'all should be doing it. But obviously, betting on your own team, that is cardinal sin. It's a no-no. You can't play. I, though, am rooting for his comeback. I am rooting for him to get right because it was clearly a big addiction that he had given the amount of bets that he was placing. I mean, he was betting on balls and strikes. I think they said he had gambled up to $90,000 or something like that. Like, that
0: no,
1: is,
0: no, I think he placed over 90,000 bets.
1: Maybe it was one of the two, which, frankly, either way, that's pretty bad, in at least in my opinion. So the fact that he is now putting the lawsuits down, getting the help that he needs, hopefully is on the road to recovery. I am rooting for that because I always try to come from a place of how can we help rehabilitate somebody? And I also believe in second chances, and I do hope that for this young man. So I hope that this allows him to get into a place where he can at least be happy with himself and where he's at in his career.
0: Well, number three for me, Harry, midweek check-in, Freddie and Harry on ESPN Radio. It's tonight's match with the United States yes. men's national team and Bosnia-Herzegovina in the round of 32 knockout round. The biggest game in U.S. men's national team history. Now, you may say, Zaslow, look, the U.S. has won a knockout round game before. This is the first time it's a round of 32. It had previously been round of 16. So they've gotten to the quarterfinals. They've gotten to the final eight before, Zaslow. That's obviously bigger. But that is not the same U.S. team we're seeing. Like, those U.S. teams, like, okay, maybe they can win a game 1-0, all right? No. This team, they can go out, they can press you, they could score on you, they could overpower you, all right? This is a real, real good U.S. soccer team. So tonight, I do believe, is the biggest match in United States men's national team soccer history. That's at 8 p.m. Eastern time tonight, and that right there is Freddie and Harry's midweek check-in. Coming up next, Kawhi Leonard. Does he make the Raptors a favorite? One of the favorites. What does he make the Raptors in the Eastern Conference next year? We'll tell you next. Freddie and Harry on ESPN Radio and the ESPN app.
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0: Stewart.
1: I think sports plays a huge role in America. 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
0: Rams head coach Sean McVay.
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0: Aces head coach Becky Hammond.
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22: I'm Christine Lisi. Lakers acquired a new big man to play alongside star Luka Doncic, just like Luka asked for. LA on day one of rebuilding the roster after LeBron James's decision to leave, acquired center Walker Kessler from the Jazz in a sign and trade. Lakers sending picks to Utah will sign Kessler to a four-year, $130 million deal. They also agreed on contracts with free agent guards Quentin Grimes and Colin Sexton. GM Rob Pelinka has set LA up nicely, according to ESPN NBA analyst Kendrick Perkins.
23: This is going to be one of, if not the best offensive teams in the league, this Lakers roster. Not only is Luka a hell of a playmaker, Austin Reeves is a hell of a playmaker. This team is going to make the playoffs. They're going to probably have the best offensive team in the league. They're still ways away from being legit title contenders.
22: 1 year removed from winning back-to-back Stanley Cups with the Panthers, free agent goaltender Sergei Bobrovsky is signing with the Maple Leafs 3 years, $21 million. The U.S. men's national team tonight takes on Bosnia and Herzegovina in the round of 32 at the World Cup.
24: Hey, it's Michelle Smallman, and coming up Thursday, as NBA free agency continues to roll on, I'll tell you the one team that I haven't quite figured out what they're doing yet. It's on Sportsmanlike, 6 a.m. Eastern, right here on ESPN Radio, ESPN 2, and ESPNU.
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26: I don't know, it may just be me, but I really got a feeling like we could catch fire. 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

0: 1-0. The winner of this match will face the winner of the United States Bosnia-Herzegovina winner in the round of 16. This is Freddie and Harry on ESPN Radio. I'm Jonathan Zaslow alongside Harry Lyles Jr. Good to have you aboard. There's so much going on. You got the NHL free agency. You got the NBA free agency. It's once again the summer of LeBron, 16 years later. We got the World Cup. We got the USMNT. They're playing tonight at 8 p.m. Eastern time. But how about a two-time finals MVP who is traded from one country to another? From Los Angeles to Toronto. Kind of feels a little bit, Harry, like it's been overshadowed, right? Like, I guess the reason is because of LeBron. And, yeah, LeBron will overshadow anyone. But a two-time finals MVP being traded after having a career-type season this past year and returning to a team that he previously won a championship with in Kawhi Leonard going back to Toronto kind of feels like a big deal.
1: Yeah, I mean, without question. And I think, too, given the year that Kawhi just had, like looking like old Kawhi, like vintage Kawhi, I guess I ought to say, right, as opposed to old Kawhi, he played in 65 games, which is not 82, but 65 is a pretty big deal for Kawhi Leonard, I would say, given that he had played 37 the year before. And then in the, four or five more than this, let's see, we've got a season here with 9. 60, 57, 52, 52, and 68, and 37, right? So, like, this is a guy that has had trouble staying healthy. Mm-hmm. But somebody that I remember, you know, around the All-Star break, we were like, wow, like, he looks just as good as he has ever looked. And so for him to be back in Toronto, not just that, Zaz, but also willing to sign a long-term extension.

0: ascension and be, he is somewhere that he wants to be, that is not a little deal for Kawhi Leonard either. So for Toronto now to be in this position, I think the big caveat, right, the big if here is, can he stay healthy? Because that has always been the question with Kawhi Leonard, but that question becomes more pressing with every passing year, because it's one thing to ask this about him when he's in his mid to late 20s. He's 35 now. So that is the big one that is sort of keeping me a little bit cautious here, right? I'm not getting too excited, but I do think that there's some room for optimism.
1: The Clippers, they get Brandon Ingram, Grady Dick, two first-round picks, two second-round picks, and a first-round pick swap. The Clippers desperately needed to get a few picks back after, of course, you know, all the picks that they traded over the years, specifically in acquiring Paul George, which was really acquiring Kawhi Leonard, because that deal was not going to get done otherwise. But what does this mean for the Raptors? Let's hear from Vince Goodwill, ESPN senior NBA writer. He was on Sportsmanlike.
2: They make the Knicks a little bit nervous. Now you open the door for other subsequent moves. Now you become a trade deadline destination, because if Kawhi Leonard is healthy, and we all know this whole thing, you know, about Kawhi and health is a thing, but Kawhi aspires to be a championship player. You know, I aspire to be a lot of things. The Raptors have aspirations of being a championship team, CeCe, and if you have Kawhi Leonard and Scottie Barnes, then you can start making some things happen. Those are two of the best two-way players in the game. You saw what they lacked in the playoffs in that series against Cleveland. They can still make some moves subsequently to see after this, to see what they have. And nobody in the Eastern Conference has done anything other than Miami.
1: Kawhi's awesome. Let's start there, Harry. Yeah. Kawhi's awesome. But I would like to acknowledge, for as great as he was that year that they won the championship in Toronto in 2019, and he was. He looked like he was the best player in the world that postseason. I think we can look back at that Toronto team now and kind of realize they were loaded, all right?
0: Yes.
1: We're talking Pascal Siakam, OG Anunoby, Marc Gasol, Kyle Lowry, Norman Powell. That was a loaded roster that Kawhi led to a championship. So let's just point that out first. I'm not as high on this move as everyone else seems to be. And you mentioned the games played. He played 65 games this past season, which is the, you know, he played 68 in 2024.
0: Yep.
1: And then it had been since 2017 where he played more than that. And the point that I'm making here is, he doesn't have seasons where he puts together back-to-back years that he appears in a ton of games. And that would be a little bit scary to me if I'm Toronto. He appeared in 65 games this past year, which, again, man, what happened in the days? A guy's playing 80.
0: Yes.
1: You know, like 65, supposed to get a pat on the back. You missed 17 games, a lot of games to miss. But 65 games he played this year. The year before that, he missed 45. The year before that, he played 68 games. Okay, fine. The year before that, he missed 30. It has been a very long time. You have to go back to 2016 and 2017 with San Antonio, where he appeared in 72 games and 74 games. You got to go back 10 years, the last time he gave you back-to-back seasons where he was available. And that worries me if I'm Toronto.
0: Yeah. Without question. And I think, too, even when in the times that he's been with the Clippers and been healthy, there's still been playoff series where it's like, all right, well, we don't know if he's going to play tonight. Is he going to be healthy for the postseason? Those different kinds of things. I do think, again, if you have a healthy Kawhi and you have Scottie Barnes, like we heard Vinny say, two of the best two-way players in the NBA, you can build around that. And even for a 2019 team, as you mentioned, that now in hindsight, you look at it and say, wow, like there were some guys on that team. Some of those guys weren't what they are today, right? So, for example, like OG Anunoby chipped into that team during the regular season, did not play in that postseason, also is a much better player now than he was then, right? Like those guys, a lot of those guys from that team developed a Pascal Siakam, right? But those guys were also on the front end of this new, if you want to call it a new era in the NBA, where winning a championship is, again, much more of a well-rounded, complete team-building exercise. So also from that perspective, though, if you do have a healthy Kawhi Leonard,

0: Scotty Barnes, and those are sort of your core pieces to build around, then yes, you know what? You've got a shot in the Eastern Conference, and if you get to the NBA Finals and you're healthy, you've got a shot, as I'm assuming, against anybody. Because I know for as much as we like to say the East is not as strong as the West, okay, well, the Knicks just won a title. The Celtics won one recently, right? Like, the disparity in the regular season might seem stark, but we're still sort of splitting the trophy, right? So I think if you are a Raptors fan, you should be optimistic today. You've got Kawhi Leonard. Yes, you should be thrilled. Like, coming off the year that he just had,
1: yeah,
0: he clearly wants to be there. Scotty Barnes is incredibly talented. You've got a lot to look forward to. I just think that the caveats are still there, and you should proceed with some cautious optimism.
1: No, you should absolutely be thrilled because you acquired a superstar, all right? And your team was going nowhere. And now, at least we're having a conversation. What does this mean for Toronto?
0: Sure.
1: Are they one of the top teams in the Eastern Conference? I just think, based on his injury history, that it's going to be tough to catch lightning in a bottle again.
0: Yes.
1: And that's what they did in 2019. They totally caught lightning in a bottle. And I think it's going to be tough to do that again. And, of course, you have the money. I mean, okay, he said he would agree to an extension with Toronto. We'll see when that comes down that they've agreed to a deal here, because we know Kawhi's about that money. All right, like, Kawhi is about signing for the most money. It's part of, you know, what's possibly a little bit of scandal.
0: I was going to say more than what's allowed, perhaps.
1: You know, going allegedly on there in L.A. right now. Okay, so it'll be interesting if they do sign him to an extension before next season starts, because that is obviously at the front of the list of things that are important to Kawhi Leonard. But yeah, overall, the Raptor fans should be excited. You got yourself a superstar, albeit with some questions. He's Harry Lyles Jr. I'm Jonathan Zaslow. In for the guys here. Coming up next is tonight the biggest, is it the most important match in U.S. soccer history? We'll tell you next. Freddie and Harry on ESPN Radio and the ESPN app.
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I'm Jonathan Zaslow. He's Harry Lyles Jr. We are presented by Progressive Insurance. So the U.S. is seeking to reach the round of 16 for a fourth straight World Cup appearance. Okay, now, not four straight World Cups, four straight World Cup appearance, because they did miss a World Cup sandwiched in between there. And while the U.S. has won a knockout round game before, all right, they've been to the quarterfinals.

0: finals. They've been to the round of eight. And because of this new format where it's 48 teams in the World Cup and we do a round of 32 to start the knockout round, the U.S. would have to win two games in order to get as far as they have gotten in the past. But those teams, Harry, those were U.S. men's national teams that, all right, once you get to that point, maybe you can win a game 1-0. Mm-hmm. Like, you're going to have to play perfect, and you're going to have to not give up. Like, they didn't have the firepower, yeah. All right? They didn't play the way that this team plays. This team has showed you, you know, they win the first game 4-1. They win the next game in a different style. They win it 2-0, which was impressive because they're showing you they could win in different ways. And then Turkey stinks. They lose that game, but even with, you know, essentially their B team out there, they still scored a pair of goals in that loss to Turkey last week. So U.S. faces Bosnia-Herzegovina tonight in what I think most people would believe is the biggest match in World Cup history for the USMNT. Let's hear from Jeff Cameron and Breck Shea, ESPN soccer analyst now. They were on First Take this morning, and they'll tell you, hey, Christian Pulisic, he's back, ready to go.
1: I still think Christian Pulisic is going to be a big, big factor for the U.S. tonight. He needs to be his energetic self. He needs to be dynamic. He needs to be sharp. His movement off the ball, but the way he makes players around him better, it's phenomenal.
2: What we've seen so far from him, more of that and more, because this is the game. He's been excellent. He changes the game. Like he said, he takes players away from other players because they have to. They have to respect him. He's that good.
0: It's important to point out, they played this perfectly, Harry. And what I mean by that is, you know, we were wondering after Pulisic, he suffered the strain in the first game, and he didn't play in the second half there against Paraguay. And, you know, they said everything was okay. It's nothing to really worry about. And then you get to the second game, and it's, oh, he's not playing, all right? And that was a game that was important. Like, they needed to win that game to end up winning the group. And, you know, hey, should he be available? And maybe he plays in the second half if you need the win. But then what if he strains something even further and then you lose him for the rest of the tournament? Well, they didn't play him at all. They won the game and they win the group that night and put themselves in a position where not only does the third game in group play not matter, but we can now roll Pulisic out there in the second half, get him a little bit of run. And by the way, he looked fantastic. So Pulisic, fully healthy, ready to go, and U.S. still won their group. This is a perfect scenario going into the game tonight.
3: Without question, and Zaza, we talked before how I'm a little bit more of a casual, but even I understand sort of the circumstances under which the U.S. men's national team is working with here. And I definitely had some pause given the injury to Christian Pulisic, because it's a calf injury. That's not something that's like a sprained ankle. That is something that needs to get better. And so for the U.S. to put them in a position to give him rest, and then to your point, you know, they go out there and, you know, see how he does, and he looks like himself. It feels like it's sort of the cards falling in the way that you really need them to, right? Especially given how much talk, at least that I've heard, again, as a casual, of this being the golden age and all these different kinds of things. But I am sort of curious from your perspective, from what we've seen out of the U.S. men's national team up to this point, have they performed just at the same level you thought you would see out of them? Has it been worse? Has it been better? Where would you sort of place them? Have, again, your expectations coming into this and what you've seen of them thus far?
0: I think they've surpassed expectations. You know, going into, because you got to remember with Pochettino, this is the first World Cup that he's been the manager of this team. You don't know exactly what to expect, and the fact that they came. And by the way, like Paraguay, they win the other day. They beat Germany. They knocked Germany out. The U.S. crushed them in the first game, 4-1. This is a situation where I think it's okay for expectations to change. You know, you go into this World Cup, and I think it had been realistic to say, all right, you know, if they could win a game in the knockout round, maybe even two, all right, that'd be unbelievable. But I think expectations change based on what we've seen. I'm in a spot now where I think this team should make a deep run. Now, they have a good, like, they're going to have to go through everyone in order to win the World Cup when you look at the bracket. But I think it's okay for expectations to change and go into all.

0: of these games saying, we got a shot here. We got a shot here. So tonight, 8 p.m. Eastern time, it feels like it could be the start of something that could be memories for U.S. soccer fans for a really long time. He's Harry Lyles Jr. I'm Jonathan Zaslow. Coming up next, Evan Cohen is going to catch us up with NBA free agency next on ESPN Radio.
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2: For everyone here. We all have something worth protecting, a why that unifies us. 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

0: the Lakers could be looking like a problem moving forward.
1: Big free agent splash by the Maple Leafs on this first day of NHL free agency. Three-year, $21 million contract with two-time Stanley Cup champion goalie Sergei Bobrovsky. Team USA seeks to win its first World Cup elimination game in 24 years tonight against Bosnia and Herzegovina in the round of 32. England beat Congo DR 2-1 and will face Mexico in the round of 16.
2: Hey, it's Michelle Smallman. And coming up Thursday, we'll continue to react to all the happenings around NBA free agency, plus break down the U.S. men's national team's game against Bosnia. It's on Sportsmanlike, 6 a.m. Eastern, right here on ESPN Radio, ESPN 2, and ESPNU.
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4: A man who played 15 years in the National Football League and threw for over 62,000 yards when it comes to Matt Ryan.
5: Matt, man, it was a pleasure to play with you. I'm not going to tell all the people about the crazy thing. Matt used to have to tell me shut the hell up at times in the huddle.
4: Oh, really?
5: Because I was talking crazy to the opposing team while he was trying to call the play. Used to be like, man, can you shut the hell up so I can call the play?
4: So he wasn't the first or the last one dealing with Harry Jones.
5: No, not the first at all. And look, we came in 2008, so I didn't mind him. I didn't mind it because I probably needed to shut the hell up at the time.
6: Hey, Freddie, you tell him one person talks in that huddle.
4: Right.
6: And his name is not Harry.
4: True. But, Matt, you know, it takes a village with Harry Douglas, son. It takes a village.
6: He's the best. I wouldn't have wanted anybody else to come into the league with. I'll tell you that much. I wouldn't have wanted anybody else.
3: This is Freddie and Harry.

0: once again. The OG summer of LeBron. He's Harry Lyles Jr. I'm Jonathan Zaslow. The OG summer of LeBron was 2010, all right? And now, 16 years later, it is once again the summer of LeBron. What is the best landing spot? We want to hear from you. 888-SAY-ESPN, 888-729-3776. What is the best landing spot for LeBron James? Let's bring aboard Evan Cohen, co-host of Unsportsmanlike every morning here on ESPN Radio, 6 to 10 a.m. Eastern Time. Evan, the best spot for LeBron James, if you could take off your Miami Heat hat. I'm not taking mine off. I told everybody. I'm very biased, all right? I'm not taking anything off. If you want to take off your Heat hat, you can. Maybe you want to keep it on. What is the best landing spot for LeBron James?
1: You know what the irony of this is, Zaz, Harry? The irony of it is, after everything that happened today, and this can't happen, but it kind of feels like the Lakers, as weird as that is. Like, if you just think about what they've done with their roster, it kind of now would have made sense for him to take that league minimum deal or whatever, that vet minimum deal that he was willing to take elsewhere with a team. In terms of everything being involved, it would actually be the Lakers. But I think there's something really interesting about one of the smartest guys to ever play the sport telling you, I don't think the Lakers are going to be that good, which I think is very interesting. And I don't think that part has been talked about enough, because if happiness equals winning for him, he is saying no to the Lakers. Now, the best spot for him from a basketball perspective, in my mind, of the three that have been rumored, is undoubtedly the Miami Heat. I don't even think it's close. The most exciting for us as fans, if we're not Heat fans, at least two of us here, would be Golden State, just to watch him, obviously, with Steph. But legacy-wise, I think that would be awful for him if he cares about that. And then going back to Cleveland is great, except for the roster that they put together. I'll give you one line on this that I think would change everything. Imagine if the Cavs did a year ago what they should have done, which is in trading, instead of trading Darius Garland for James.

0: James Harden, trading Darius Garland for Drew Holiday. If they would have done that, I would have said Cleveland. But because they didn't, the idea of James Harden playing with him guarantees you no shot at a title.
1: So, Evan, when we, as the days pass here, we don't know when this is exactly going to happen. And I think a lot of the teams that you just laid out obviously make sense, but are also entertaining. But if you were a betting man, where would you put your money on where LeBron James is ultimately going to end up and why?
0: Okay, so, Harry, I have to go based on the person that is best at telling this story than anyone else, better than anyone else, and that is Brian Windhorst.
1: Yep.
0: When Wendy said, who has acted in this? Who has, like, had their actions with this? And I think it was very clear what he was saying was, Golden State is the one place that acted upon the idea of getting LeBron because Draymond was involved and he declined his player option and obviously he's going to re-sign there. That said, okay, so Golden State would be the bet. That said, I think there's an untold part of the Miami roster right now. And that is that I would love, as a Heat fan, Andrew Wiggins back. I think they would love Andrew Wiggins back. And the audience is saying, what do you mean? He is back. He just signed the contract extension, 3 for $64. Correct. But he signed it off of the deal that he had already at $30
2: million. That's what I'm saying, Evan. That's what I've been saying.
0: But, Zaz, that's not a trade for LeBron. What I've been saying, what I've been thinking today, and I'm just thinking aloud, no information, no reporting on this, just thinking aloud. Could Miami take Andrew Wiggins, who I do believe they want on this team, that's $30 million, plus Nikola Jovic is $16 million, plus the one first-round pick they still have available for trade, so $46 million, a 22-year-old point forward who was awful last year in Jovic, but maybe somebody has hope for, and an excellent 3-and-D wing on a great contract in Wiggins, plus a first-rounder.
2: Yep.
0: And take that package and trade it somewhere where it fits better in theory relative to the return. I don't know. Let's call it maybe Kevin Durant, just throwing a name out there, where LeBron says, now I'm ready. That team. I play point guard. I got the downhill guy in Giannis. I got the do-everything guy in terms of BAM relative to defense. And I got the shooter in KD, who's one of my close friends in the league. I'm just throwing this out there as a hypothetical. I don't think, I think people, Zaz and I know this, Harry, you know this. I don't know that the world knows this. I think anyone that believes the Heat roster is done because they got Giannis is certifiably insane. Like, they're just starting. So that, like, when we're looking at the destination for LeBron, I think we have to realize two of the three teams involved in Miami and Golden State, I'll use Golden State's wording, are light years ahead in terms of roster composition and chess. So LeBron's decision has not yet been made because I don't think those rosters in either party have been completed.
2: So you, I mean, I could tell you with information that I have that the Heat are operating as a team that is not done. There is a grander plan that involves a lot more than just Giannis Antetokounmpo. But you, I don't agree with you here. You actually believe that LeBron is serious when Rich Paul represents that LeBron would sign with a team for the veteran minimum. I don't buy that.
0: So I guess you're looking at it, Zaz, and you're saying that these teams, I'm saying they need to be creative for him to even be more excited about joining them. You're saying they need to be creative in order to provide him more money to join them.
2: Yes.
0: Okay. So in that case, okay, so in the Miami case, let's talk about that. So Miami is about $10 to $11 million, I believe, based on just overall money to spend for free agents. So they have multiple roster spots they need to use to fill that. Plus, they have $6.5 million left as part of that taxpayer. Just $6.5 million in one pot, $10 to $11 million in the other pot. Look at it this way. The $10 to $11 million needs to get you two or three players. The $6.5 could be used for one player. So Miami really could max out at $6.5 million. Now, the way in which they can increase that is by taking a pick, like I mentioned with Jovic, and attaching the two and

0: taking that $16 million and maybe making it to $9 or $10 million. Now, how do they do that? You call the Clippers and you say, you want another first, we'll give you Jovic and you give us Derek Jones Jr. or Brook Lopez. That works, okay? You could call Dallas, do the same thing for Caleb Martin, who Miami is familiar with, who's been awful since he left Miami, at $10 million. So basically, you can find a way to increase by about $7 million, $6 or $7 million. Is that enough now for LeBron? Because you're still not up to a number that he's worth. So, like, and at that point, why, if you're LeBron, do you want to force a team, in this case Miami, to give up a future first just for an extra $4 or $5 million, when you may want to use that future first in season to add to a team that you're on to try to win a championship? So that, I don't agree with the whole money part of it with you, because it doesn't make sense for him. He's already going to get less than his value, right? So if he's going to get less than his value, is he really going to squabble with a team over $3 to $6 million versus making sure that that team has an extra pick to use in season to go get his team extra pieces? Why would he do that?
1: I feel like going to depend on the individual situation, because do I think to a degree would LeBron be willing to take whatever the minimum is going to be? Yes. But I do think he's only going to be more inclined to do such a thing if he thinks that they are going to win a championship. And I think that that is going to be true no matter what the destination is probably going to be. I think we could all agree probably on that, right?
0: Well, yeah, Harry, let me follow up with a question back to you on that.
1: Yeah.
0: So in this scenario that you're presenting for LeBron, you're saying if he's already accepting way less money than he's worth, even at 42, squabbling over three or four is absurd, because you're going to want the assets to make moves in season, is what you're saying.
1: Either in season or to sweeten the pot before you get somewhere, yes. I think that, to me, is probably the determining factor. And I also think the longer this goes on, that tells me he's taking just less, period, because you are trying to see what it's going to look like going into it. Like, I don't think LeBron, if I were in his shoes, I would not go somewhere where they're telling me, hey, like, look, we know this doesn't look complete, but trust us, we're going to get this right before, like, the trade deadline. I don't think he's signing up for anything that's going to look like that.
0: Oh, that's a juicy one. If that's being told to him, there's only one place he can go, and that's Miami.
1: Yes.
0: Because that's the only place that's actually done that for him. Like, Cleveland kind of did not do that for him. They scrambled after the fact. I mean, he went to the finals in Cleveland. They were awesome, don't get me wrong. And the J.R. Smith, Iman Shumpert trade was amazing for them, and they won a championship. I'm not shortchanging that. But the best basketball that man ever played, by far, was in Miami. And that first year he got there, when that team had Jerry Stackhouse, Eric Dampier, Dejounis Ilgauskas, Carlos Arroyo, Mike Bibby, amongst others, that quickly turned into Shane Battier, Mike Miller, Rashard Lewis, and more. So, like, if there's any organization he can trust to get it done, it's the one that got to and won a finals before him, got to four with him and won two, and got to two after him. That's the organization he can trust for that.
1: It is also the organization that took his cookies, you know?
0: Yes, but it's the same people that he could address taking it.
1: Yes.
0: This is the other thing that people don't understand. I'm not saying you, I'm just saying
1: people
0: that took his cookies are the people that are still there.
1: Yes, that's
0: if
1: right.
0: He wants to go to Golden State, Bob Myers ain't there, right? It's Mike Dunleavy Jr. You want to go to Cleveland, that's fine, but it's Kenny Atkinson and Kobe Altman. It's not Ty Lue and David Griffin. Now, Dan Gilbert, the majority governor of the team, is still there, and he does invest in his team. But, like, all the familiarity things is just with one organization. It's the same coach, the same general manager, the same team president, and the same majority governor that when he was there from 10 to 14 are still there right now.
2: It's a good point. Evan Cohen, unsportsmanlike every morning here on ESPN Radio, joining us, Freddie and Harry on ESPN Radio. I'm Jonathan Zaslow. He's Harry Lyles Jr. Like I said, I could tell you with information that I have that the Heat, they are not done. They have a plan that has, now maybe it'll never come to fruition, but they are not done with just the Giannis move. They have a plan that they are trying to complete.
0: Yes. Can you, without giving up every piece of information, when you say they have a plan, let me see if I can guess the interpretation of this. Would the plan include, but not limited to, hypothetically, the expansion of the deal with Giannis and the

0: ups to multi-teams to add more players that way? Is that on the table in your mind? Not reporting it's going to happen.
1: Yes, I think that is totally possible. I mentioned it with Harry here at the top of the show where I said, why has that deal not been announced yet? Now, I know the easy answer I know that that's the easy answer, that technically it actually can't be. But that hasn't stopped several teams. The Portland Trailblazers put out a whole thing on Twitter. Welcome, Ja Morant. That trade's not official either until July 6th. So teams aren't acknowledging.
0: That's different. That's totally different. Guys, the rules are different because the Miami deal includes draft picks as well as the traded player exception that it's basically Bobby Portis is being fit into the Duncan Robinson thing. That's a straight-up two-for-one Jeremy Grant, Chris Murray for John Morant. There are no picks and no trade exceptions. So that's why. There are different rules. Also, it's different league years as to when it's going to happen. That's not an app. The mystery of why that has not been announced is not a mystery. It's fact. So that's not a reason to think that there's more.
1: That's fine. Thank you. That's fine. But I do believe that, yes, that can absolutely be on the table, that you can add teams and players to a deal that technically has not been completed yet. Yeah.
0: Right. And that's all deals, right? Like, that's every deal that hasn't been completed technically. Like, I saw something today about could the Tobias Harris and the potential of Rui Hachimura and Isaiah Stewart and all these different things around the Pistons, just as an example, could some of them be folded in together? Because the NBA is, I don't want to get too in-depth, I probably already have, but for, you know, the person that wouldn't be as pathetic as we are in following this, the ordering of the deals matter in the NBA differently than any other sport. So that's why some of these things could be combined.
1: Evan,
0: and that's why the LeBron sweepstakes gets even more interesting, because of the fact that how and when these things get done could impact his decision.
2: Yes.
1: Evan, real quick here before we let you go, how do you summarize LeBron's time in L.A.?
0: Necessary for the Lakers. Necessary for LeBron's life. Not something that increases his greatness relative to his legacy. Quickly, I'll explain. Necessary for the Lakers. They were a mess before he got there. Mm-hmm. They need to become the Lakers again. Check. Necessary for his life. The man is a billionaire. He wanted to live in L.A., and he wanted his family to be in L.A., and he wanted to get to that next point of his life. Not his career, his life. Check. Right? Necessary for the Lakers, necessary for LeBron's life. I don't know how you could look at that and say, boy, did that increase his legacy. Miami increased his legacy. Cleveland the second time sure as hell increased his legacy. I don't discount the bubble final. I think that should be actually praised more than it is. Because when all you do is play basketball, it's no surprise that LeBron James versus the Miami Heat in the NBA Finals. That makes sense when all you do is play basketball, because all those parties only care about basketball. But I don't know that like it's some legacy-increasing stint, the 8 years in L.A.
1: Evan, excellent job. Unsportsmanlike every morning, 6, 10 a.m. Eastern time, right here on ESPN Radio. Thanks, pal. Enjoy the rest of free agency.
0: Thanks, guys.
1: We want to hear from you as well. What is the best landing spot for LeBron James? 888-SAY-ESPN. Let's go out to Sacramento. This is Mark. Mark, you're up on Freddie and Harry on ESPN Radio. Go ahead, Mark.
3: Hey, Zav. Hey, Harry. Thanks for taking the call. I've got a different perspective on this. You got teams that are mortgaging their future potentially, and you know, Warriors freeing it, you know, Draymond opting out, and you know, potential moves being made by other teams. For a man who's probably the second best basketball player I've watched, I'm 61, give the man his props. But at this point, what has he done the last three organizations he's been with? He's held them hostage, right? And it's why are these, you know, these teams mortgaging their future for a guy who's going to be there a year, maybe two, may not get over the hump with him, no matter what pieces you have around him. And he's going to dictate to the organization, not the other way around. I mean, to me, it's just more of a headache. And if he had just taken a pay cut and going somewhere where he thought he could get a ring –

0: and then all this drama. He's pissed off. I mean, he's throwing a tantrum right now. He opted out. He told L.A. he wasn't coming back, for the point that they put all their money into other people and didn't think of him first.
1: I don't know about all that. Thanks for the call, Mark. He didn't opt out. He's straight up free agent, actually, for the first time in his career. Straight up free agent. There was nothing to opt out of. I don't know about all that.
2: Tantrum,
1: Harry,
2: is also not fair, in my opinion. And Brian Windhorst made this point on SportsCenter yesterday. If we want to say he held his last three organizations hostage, which include obviously Miami, Cleveland, Los Angeles. Hey, man, you can hold me hostage for an NBA championship. Dang. Like, you know what I mean? I understand, like, he was definitely, you know, sort of puppeteering a little bit. But, like, bro, when you're LeBron James, I don't want to say by all means, but kind of, right? I mean, like, do Miami Heat fans regret having LeBron James on their team and calling shots in some form or fashion? I would imagine the answer to that is no. I think Cleveland Cavaliers fans would also probably tell you the same thing. And Lakers fans, he brought you a championship too. Like, I don't think if you asked those three fan bases, do you regret having LeBron James on your team with everything that came with it? The answer to that question is not no.
1: Let's go out to Ohio. This is Charles. Charles, you're up. Freddie and Harry on ESPN Radio. Go ahead, Charles. Yes,
3: all right, here we go. I think LeBron should come back home to Ohio. There's been a lot of rumors. Of course, everybody in the basketball world and who loves Cleveland sports, everybody's now saying that LeBron is here in Ohio. There was some type of video of him driving around Ohio past school. So I think he started his career in Ohio, ends your career in Ohio.
1: There you go. It would be interesting what they wind up doing with the rest of their roster, Cleveland, and because you do have James Harden, who is still floating out there.
2: Yep.
1: He opted out of the final year of his deal with Cleveland, which is usually a sign of, okay, we got a wink, wink. We're going to, you know, work up. We're going to do an extension here. I am going to return. It would be interesting to see what would happen there if they were to bring LeBron back. And Evan Cohen, who we just spoke with, straight up ruled out the Cleveland Cavaliers.
2: Yeah.
1: You know, if you want to win, you know, you can't have, you're not going to play with James Harden, which I think a lot of people would probably agree with. Coming up next, let's talk to someone who's in Ohio, who's in Cleveland, who might know a thing or two about what LeBron can do next. A reunion with the Cavaliers, we'll tell you next year. Freddie and Harry on ESPN Radio.
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8: I'm Christine Lisi. The Lakers got star Luka Doncic what he wanted, an A-list center to play with. Acquired Walker Kessler in a sign-and-trade with Utah, sending the Jazz picks, and will sign Kessler to a four-year, $130 million contract. L.A. also agreed to deals with free agent guards Quentin Grimes and Colin Sexton. Impressive what the team did the day after LeBron James told them he'll play elsewhere this season, says Antscape senior NBA writer Mark J. Spears.
9: For them to do what they did today, getting Walker Kessler, Grimes, to me, is a very, very big time sleeper pick who could score a lot for this team. I know somewhere Luka has got to be really, really happy, and sure, losing LeBron James is a big sting to the Lakers, but their recovery with these four players is very strong.
8: After 7 years and two Stanley Cup championships with the Panthers, free agent goalie Sergei Bobrovsky signing with the Maple Leafs, 3 years, $21 million. Team USA tonight seeks its first win in the World Cup knockout stage since 2002 against Bosnia and Herzegovina. Baseball, Tigers handed the Yankees a seventh consecutive loss, 6-2 in 11 innings.
10: Hey, it's Michelle Smallman, and coming up Thursday, as NBA free agency continues to roll on, I'll tell you the one team that I haven't quite figured out what they're doing yet. It's on Sportsmanlike, 6 a.m. Eastern, right here on ESPN Radio, ESPN2, and

0: Zaslo, Freddie and Harry on ESPN Radio. The winner of this matchup will face the winner of tonight's match between the United States and Bosnia-Herzegovina. Do you think it's a little bit unfair, Harry, that the United States has to face two countries, Bosnia and Herzegovina?
1: I don't see a lot of other teams having to do that. I mean, come on. I understand we're playing on our home turf, but geez Louise.
0: We don't get to team up with anyone else. We're going to do it on our own. So that's tonight, 8 p.m. Eastern time, which is going to be a ton of fun. But it is feeling like the summer of LeBron once again. Let's bring aboard someone who knows a little bit about LeBron. Aaron Goldhammer, ESPN Radio, and of course, ESPN Cleveland, joining us here on Freddie and Harry on ESPN Radio. Aaron, what if someone told you that, back in 2010, the summer of 2010, didn't work out so well for you in Cleveland, worked out really well for me in Miami. What if someone told you back then, we're going to do this all over again in 16 years from now?
2: Jonathan, is it okay for me to join? I mean, I thought this was just like guys that had heat pom-poms were allowed on this show. Someone that actually has a different perspective is permitted on the program today, or what?
0: This is that pocket of time that we're allowing that. That's right now, yes, and you're eating into it. Go ahead.
2: I don't know that anybody could have predicted what was going to happen in the wildest career a professional athlete in American history has ever had, right? This is up there with the craziest ups and downs that you've ever seen, playing potentially for a fifth different franchise, maybe winning a championship for a fifth different franchise. He's had the most unpredictable career ever. If you asked me in 2010, I'd have thought LeBron was going to be a grandfather or an NBA owner in 2026, but still playing and having the Heat and Cavs competing for his services, I never would have believed that.
1: Aaron, from your perspective, and I'd say this as someone, my mom is from the Cleveland area. I was there for the decision in 2010 in front of some of those videos we've all seen them where jerseys were being burned. I was right there for all this. How much are the people of Cleveland actually, for lack of a less dramatic word, yearning to see LeBron James finish his career in Cleveland, do you feel?
2: Yeah, it's funny. We would get calls of people saying, you know what, I'm done. It was great, but goodbye. Mm-hmm. I'm ready to move on. Until he's a free agent again and the Cavs are lacking physical and mental toughness, rebounding, a ball distributor, someone who could stop the Knicks from going on a 22-0 run. And then everybody goes right back to, this is a kid from our backyard. I call him a kid, but boy, he's a grown man now. Who could still be the difference between winning and losing? I mean, do the Cavs need a wing? Yes. Do the Cavs need someone that can help calm them down in a playoff game? Yes. Do the Cavs need one piece that could put them over the top? Yes. And I also think everybody's come to realize over the course of the last couple of days, Harry, like, it's important to the soul of Cleveland that he plays his last game there. I don't know whether it's important to LeBron or not. Mm-hmm. Like, he's the one that's going to answer that. But I think it's important to the fans, it's important to the city that when we do finally say goodbye in this incredible, illustrious career that started before social media was invented and ended with ChatGPT answering all of our questions, that last game is in Cleveland.
0: Aaron, I want to play this clip for you here. This is from Brian Windhorst, and this was on NBA Today yesterday, talking about how the Cavaliers roster could garner LeBron James' attention.
3: What can the Cavs do? James Harden opted out yesterday. He, from what I understand, is willing to partner with the Cavs to figure out a way how to improve the roster. Jaylen Brown is out there. Can the Cavs make a move for Jaylen Brown? Then come to LeBron and say,
4: look,
3: how do you
4: did.
3: Feel about us now?
4: Mm.
3: That's the type of move that you're going to do to get LeBron James' attention.
0: Goldhammer, what do you make of that?
2: I think it's crazy for the Cavs to start making roster moves that they think might appease LeBron. Like, haven't we realized over a long enough time that GM LeBron, that's just not necessarily a really good idea? I think if LeBron wants to come to Cleveland, it's because he sees the potential to win there and because he wants to finish his career at home. And in my view, and I trust Windy and respect him very much on this, I find it hard to believe that Jaylen Brown instead of Evan Mobley is the thing that would put LeBron over.

0: top. I actually think if you bring in LeBron, you might rather have Evan Mobley on the team than Jaylen Brown. Although I guess that's debatable, but I find it hard to believe that that is going to be a key deciding factor in the way that he makes this decision.
1: Aaron, given what you've seen, obviously with somewhat limited information, what we know LeBron wants, what teams are doing, what they aren't doing, where do you ultimately feel he ends up?
0: I'm not in his head, Harry, so I don't know what... I know what they're saying the real priorities are. I mean, I think that he feels a lot of love from Cleveland that he doesn't feel from anywhere else. And because of that, I guess I think that eventually, by the slightest of margins, that he comes back to the Cavs. I actually agree that I don't understand the appeal, really, of Golden State at all.
2: Neither do I either.
0: He looks bizarre in the jersey. Second of all, they're just, what are they going to compete for? The play-in tournament? Like, I just don't get why, if you were going to stay on the West Coast, just stay with the Lakers. I don't know what going to Golden State proves. To me, in my mind, I understand the appeal of Miami from a basketball perspective. I mean, they're a much more serious organization than the Cavs are. It hurts me to say that, but it's true. Who's got the better coach, Jazz? I mean, there's no... I don't know that LeBron's ever gone anywhere because of a coach, but come on. Like, if he really wants to win, now, I don't know, is he happy in Miami? They don't let him eat chocolate chip cookies on the plane. Right, Jazz? They're not going to let him drink wine during the season.
2: Don't
0: say every 10 seconds.
2: Don't say right.
0: I don't know.
2: Don't say right, Zaz, as if I'm going to agree with that. Okay, like no, I don't think that's right, Zaz. That he's not going to go there because they took away his cookies, which is not even actually what happened. Let me ask you this though, Goldhammer. Do you believe I thought Evan Cohen, who we spoke to earlier this hour, brought up an interesting point. How in Cleveland, not only, of course, is it not the same coach when he was last there, it's also not the same management. And you look at a team like Miami, it's the exact same coach, and it's the exact same management. Do you think that matters?
0: No, because David Griffin is not with the Cavs technically right now. But Kobe Altman was there with LeBron. Jason Hillman was there with LeBron. Brandon Weems was there with LeBron. So it's not like the Cavs blew out their whole front office and it's a completely new group of people. All of these people were in Cleveland for the 2016 championship. The Cavs have actually had as stable a front office as anybody in the NBA over the course of the last decade. So, yeah, I mean, I think that Riley is always interesting for LeBron. You know, I think that, like I was saying, there's always an appeal there. But I also think Brandon Weems is one of LeBron's best friends. And I think they really trust each other a lot. So, no, I don't think that front office plays into this at all. You know, I don't think that practice facilities play into this, as Wendy's been saying on this network and others, you know, all throughout the course of the day. I think this is just going to come down to where he's happiest. And I really find Golden State hard to believe. I think it's probably between Cleveland and Miami. I also don't think he's going to the Nuggets. By the way, that's been out there today. I would say 51% Cleveland, 48% Miami, 1% Golden State right now in my mind.
1: And you mentioned management perhaps not mattering, this facilities, any of those kinds of things. Did he leave his relationship with Dan Gilbert in a healthy enough spot where Cleveland is still an option for him? As far as you know, obviously.
0: I don't think that LeBron and Dan Gilbert are going to go to dinner together ever. Okay? So I'm not saying that they're best friends and I see them partnering on a series of business ventures anytime soon. But they have been mutually beneficial for each other.
1: Yes.
0: The fact that Dan spent as much money as he spent to put whatever he possibly could around LeBron and bring a championship to Cleveland is incredible, and the fact that LeBron came back and did that for Dan and the Cavs, those are things that will never be forgotten. So I don't think there is any warmth in their relationship at all. I would expect Thanksgiving, they will be two very different places. But I don't think that their relationship is going to get in the way of a LeBron-Cavs reunion in any way, shape, or form.
2: Lastly here for Aaron Goldhammer, ESPN 850 Cleveland, and of course on the weekends, host of Hammer and Emmett here on

0: ESPN Radio. LeBron is leaving the Lakers. We know that. If it's not to join the Cavaliers, how will Cavs fans react to that?
1: Thank you letters. I mean, I don't think anybody's really going to get mad at this point. Now, if he went to Golden State, that would just be weird. But I don't think that it would elicit a great deal of anger from people. And I think Cleveland is just done getting mad at LeBron about things and deciding where he's going to go in his career. I think, you know, you're not, if he goes to Miami, does he still block the shot against Andre Iguodala in 2016? Does that team still win a title coming back from 3-1 down to beat a 73-win Warrior team? Hell yeah. So I think, at least in my mind, I don't know, I can't speak for everybody, Zaz, but I think the statue would be just as big and just as beautiful if LeBron decides to go play for the Heat or in China or for the Memphis Grizzlies in this decision of 2026. I don't think that really has a great impact on the way Cavs fans feel about him or remember him in the long run.
0: The next time we talk to you, Goldhammer, I want you to speak for everyone, and I also want you to be in LeBron's head.
1: To be in LeBron's house?
0: Head.
1: Oh, in LeBron's head. Oh, yeah. Okay. Like in a John Malkovich kind of way?
0: Yeah. Like when we ask you questions what LeBron is thinking, we want you to have the answers. We want you to be in his head.
1: Okay.
0: Yes.
1: The next time I come on, make sure that you and Evan have done like at least a 45-minute segment before I come on, just to make sure that the stage is set properly.
0: It'll be like a love letter to you in Cleveland. Goldhammer, excellent job. Thank you for joining us. We appreciate it.
1: Love you guys. Thank you. Talk soon.
0: He's Harry Lyles Jr. I'm Jonathan Zaslow. It does feel like the summer of LeBron once again.
2: Cleveland! This is for you!
0: Quick update here. 80th minute. Senegal still leading Belgium 2-0 in the round of 32 knockout round action. Coming up next, have the Los Angeles Lakers done enough? They added a lot of pieces today. Are they a contender in the Western Conference? That's next. Freddie and Harry on ESPN Radio.
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6: I don't know, it may just be me, but I really got a feeling like we could catch fire. 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

Red in Seattle here, Harry Lyles Jr. I'm Jonathan Zaslow, Freddie and Harry on ESPN Radio. Belgium is on the board. They cut Senegal's lead in half. They're in the 88th minute here, so time obviously running down, but Belgium, they're in this thing. In the final moments here, obviously they'll add some stoppage time, but getting a little dicey here for

0: Senegal, who's been in control of this entire game. The winner of this match faces the winner of tonight's match, the United States. That is at 8 p.m. Eastern time. They're taking on Bosnia-Herzegovina. Both of them, all right? Both they combine their countries, and they're taking on the United States. But, Harry, let's get back. We've done a lot on LeBron today. But let's get back to what everything means for the Los Angeles Lakers, because LeBron announced that he is leaving the Lakers. Although, I think the Lakers essentially told him, we don't want you. Okay, maybe in not so many words, and the Lakers are being super, because that was a storyline throughout this entire season, was that they're clearly headed for a divorce. And then the tone kind of changed as we got something going on here in this soccer match here, as it looks like, as long as the goal holds, it looks like Belgium just tied this game.
1: Oh, wow.
0: Unbelievable drama here. As long as there isn't any reason that they would look back at this goal and it wouldn't hold up, Belgium has just tied this game with a pair of goals in the last 3 minutes. They're in the 89th minute now, and it looks like Senegal and Belgium are tied at two. They're showing the replay here, Harry, and everyone is clearly on side. This goal is going to hold up. Incredible. So it looked like, as I was saying, it seemed like the attitude kind of changed, right, on what LeBron can do this offseason, because he really took to being that third wheel, that role, really well. But I think this was best case scenario for the Lakers, where they were ready to move on. They're ready to totally hand the reins over to Luka Doncic, and this kind of allows LeBron to save face, where he's the one who very publicly is telling the Lakers, I'm moving on. So now they use all of that salary cap space. They sign and trade for Walker Kessler, 4 years, $130 million. Quentin Grimes signs today, 4 years, $60 million. Sandro Mamukelashvili nailed it. 4 years, $52 million. And Colin Sexton, 2 years, $19 million. Are these difference-making moves, Harry?
1: I think they're enough, given that if you are the Lakers, you're looking at this and saying, hey, we are starting the Luka Doncic era today. You got the big that it has, again, been well-documented that he wants to play with. We talked a little about Colin Sexton earlier and what he brings to the table, Quentin Grimes as well. I think just if you're the Lakers, having your core and knowing what things are going to look like in the future, because we've been kind of doing this thing with LeBron the last few years, like, hey, is he going to play another year? How much longer is he going to play? Is he going to play with just Bronny? Like, is he going to try to keep playing until Bryce gets into the league? Like, all these different kinds of things. Now the Lakers are just like, hey, like, this is Luka Doncic's team. We're moving forward, and we're going to try to compete in the Western Conference every single year. I do think looking at this team, assuming, and again, this is always the big question with Luka Doncic, is he going to be healthy? Like, that, not only is he going to be healthy, but is he going to be in shape? Is he going to show you some effort on defense? Those are the big ifs. But overall, I think if you're a Lakers fan, you feel pretty good today because there's a very clear path forward for you. I don't know necessarily that you should feel that, you know, you're going to be a championship favorite next year by any means, but there is a path forward. It is Luka Doncic era. It is here, and it's time to move forward.
0: 7 minutes of stoppage time has been added to this contest. Belgium and Senegal tied at two. A thrilling last few minutes here as Belgium scores a pair of goals in 3 minute span to tie a game that Senegal has really dominated the entire match. So they're in the 93rd minute now, plus 7 minutes of stoppage time, and it looks like we could very well be headed to extra time between Belgium and Senegal. Coming up next, how should LeBron's tenure with the Lakers be remembered? That's next, Freddie and Harry on ESPN Radio.
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0: Sergei Bobrovsky, 3 years, $21 million. Team USA faces Bosnia and Herzegovina, round of 32 at the World Cup tonight. Harry Kane scored twice, broke Pele's all-time World Cup goals record. England beat Congo DR 2-1.
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3: Shannon Pitt, who's number two in your list of kings?
4: I got to go with the king of pop, Michael Jackson. Finally watched the Michael movie, The Family, outstanding, breaking all kind of records.
3: Sure.
4: So, yeah, going with Michael Jackson, king of pop, number two.
3: I'm going to go off the board a little bit. I'm going to go completely fictional. Mufasa. I mean, he was the original Lion King. I know Simba was celebrated, but Mufasa was king of the forest before it became Simba. That's an easy one for me.
5: And what did Simba sing because of Mufasa?
6: I just can't wait to be king
3: because dad was king already.
5: Such a great king Mufasa was.
3: Thank you.
5: Yeah.
3: So Mufasa off the board for me.
4: But did Mufasa ever have to worry about Joe Jackson though? That's what I want to know.
3: Yo,
4: you up here talking about
5: his name
4: Mufasa.
5: Was Scar.
4: But Michael had to worry about his brother too, because Jermaine was trying to take the spotlight. And you saw what Marlon was trying to do out here, trying to do this little Marlon dance during the victory talk.
3: Mufasa didn't
4: have to put up with that.
3: Mufasa didn't
4: have to put up with Joe.
3: You're right.
4: Michael did.
3: You're right. All Mufasa put up was death.
2: Long live the king. This is Freddie and Harry.

0: Senegal and Belgium are tied at two apiece. I'm all over this World Cup, Harry Lyles Jr. He's Harry Lyles Jr. I'm Jonathan Zaslow. Freddie and Harry on ESPN Radio. 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Tonight at 8 o'clock Eastern time, we got the U.S. men's national team taking on Bosnia-Herzegovina. What's your plan tonight, Harry? Are you like, do you like to go out to, you know, this is... Everybody's got the same team here.
1: Yeah.
0: It's not like your favorite club team and you're going to go to a bar and watch and, like, hopefully there aren't fans of the other team there. That would be annoying. Like, if you go out to a bar tonight or wherever and you want to watch the soccer match, everybody there.
1: Yeah.
0: We're all rooting for the same team. So are you the type of guy, do you like to go out places to watch the big sporting event?
1: So, Zaz, this is a great question because a couple years ago on Around the Horn, we were discussing Super Bowl parties. And I am... extremely anti-Super Bowl party. And here's my reasoning. And this sort of falls underneath that same umbrella. If there is a sporting event that I really want to absorb, buckle down, enjoy, really take in, I'm not watching it around just anybody. I'm not going to go out to any random bar, restaurant, you know, whatever you want to call it. Like, I want to watch that in the comfort of my own home. And if you're fortunate enough that I trust you to watch a sporting event with me and not just annoy the crap out of me, then you know what? You're welcome to join, or we can go to your place or something like that. So tonight, I really want to be able to take in this match and enjoy it. So I'm going to get myself a delicious pizza, perhaps, some Diet Coke, and I'm going to sit down and I'm going to watch the game and I'm going to enjoy it.
0: There you go. I'm watching it. All, the entire Zaslow family, we're all going to be watching together tonight when we get out of here in the Zaslow Mansion family room. We're all going to buckle down and we're going to watch Team USA. I'm into this tonight. It's going to be a lot of fun. I'm also glad that it's the 8 o'clock game as opposed to if it were the noon game earlier today or the 4 p.m. game. I love that it's prime time tonight. It's the 8 o'clock game, which, of course, is 5 p.m. local time because the game is out there in San Francisco. Nonetheless, all right, we want to hear from you guys, all right, because it is a Wednesday here on Freddie and Harry, 888-SAY-ESPN, 888-729-3776. We're going to open up the phone lines. We're going to make this a safe space. Now, right now, right this second, the next couple of minutes, this is not a safe space, all right? It's a very dangerous space. But in a few minutes from now, we are going to make this a safe space, and we want to hear from you. That's where whatever you got going on. You got something on your mind? You're a little, maybe you're embarrassed to admit in front of others. Well, we're going to make this into a safe space, all right? So whatever you got that you want to get out.

0: out there and get off your chest. No judgment, all right? Harry, no judgment.
1: That's right.
0: All right?
1: Zero.
0: You got to let people feel safe. That's why it's called a safe space.
1: That's right.
0: 888-SAY-ESPN, 888-729-3776. So we will open up the safe space in a few moments here. We want to hear from you. But first, how should LeBron James's tenure, now that it is over with the Los Angeles Lakers, how should his Laker tenure be remembered? Well, folks out in Los Angeles who covered him on a day-to-day basis, they would know best. How about Scott Kaplan, 710 ESPN LA host? He was on Freddie and Harry on ESPN Radio yesterday. Here's how he thinks LeBron's Laker tenure will be remembered.
2: LeBron's 8 years in Los Angeles equaled, frankly, a disappointment. LeBron came in, and with all the fanfare and all the finals that he had been to over the previous years, there was an expectation that LeBron would deliver multiple championships. One championship, one Western Conference Finals, multiple coaches, lots of personnel disasters. Yeah, there were some records. Even those nights turned out to be big messes. And the night that he broke Kareem's all-time scoring record, AD was pouting on the bench because Russell Westbrook was fighting with an assistant coach at halftime. So I would say, unfortunately for LeBron, it didn't quite turn out the way he thought it would.
0: So that's pretty harsh.
1: Yeah.
0: I won a championship. All right.
1: Yeah.
0: And I don't want to do the whole, it was in the bubble. All right. I'm certainly not one of the people who says that, because my team's the team that was the runner up. And I feel like it was extremely difficult what the Los Angeles Lakers accomplished in the 2020 finals in the bubble. Now, calling it a disappointment, I think, is really harsh, because they won a championship. But if I had to sum it up, I would say it was a good run. I wouldn't say great. Mm-hmm. I would not say a great run, because if you would have told me, Harry, when LeBron signed with the Lakers in 2018, that he will spend 8 years in Los Angeles, which is the most consecutive seasons he's ever played with a team in his career. If you would tell me that player who just came off of eight consecutive NBA Finals appearances. Crazy, right? Four straight with the Heat, four straight with the Cavs. Eight consecutive NBA Finals appearances, and he's going to give the Lakers 8 years. I would have guessed they would have won more than the one championship. So disappointment is a lot for me. I wouldn't say that, but I would say it was a good run, not a great run.
1: And I think that's fair. And I guess for starters, I'm with you on the bubble championship. I don't put any kind of asterisk next to that. Like, we still decided the game on the court. You know what I mean? Like, I understand, you know, there wasn't home and away, this, that, and the third, whatever. Like, that's totally fine. Again, we still decided the NBA champion on a basketball court. Like, that is what we're here to do. And he did that in his second year in Los Angeles. I understand and sort of feel the, you know, vibe of, hey, you know what? I also thought perhaps that LeBron was going to get more than one championship during his time in Los Angeles. Does he deserve some blame for that? Like, sure, yes. Like, he's LeBron James. He's one of the greatest players we've ever seen play basketball. But we also tend to, in most other cases with other stars, place a lot of that blame on the head coach and or the GM. I don't feel like we are as quick to do that with LeBron, which in many cases is justified, right? Because we know he does, you know, stick his hand in the GM pool, all those different kinds of things. But he got there when he was 34. So it's not like he arrived in Los Angeles at, you know, the ripe age of 25 mm-hmm. or anything like that. Was still a great athlete, but obviously he wasn't his healthiest. You know, he played 45, 56, and 55 games there at the ages of 36, 37, and 38. But overall, championship, records broken. I honestly thought for the situation that he was in as being a leader after Kobe Bryant's death, I felt like he handled that very well. And at least from what I've seen on Twitter, even just as recently as yesterday, it seems like at least for some Laker fans, like they really appreciated how he handled that as well. And then if we're just talking statistically, he still averaged 26 points, almost 8 rebounds and 8 assists in a steal and a half over his 8 years as the Laker. I mean, all things considered, you're just never going

0: trying to convince me that that is a disappointment or unsuccessful, right? In any stretch of LeBron's career, whether it is the most recent one in Los Angeles, the second stint in Cleveland, the Miami stint, or even just the first stint in Cleveland by itself, in each of those stretches in his career, he is a Hall of Famer, and you cannot convince me of that otherwise. And so because of that, I am not willing to go as far as to say that it was a disappointment. I think that is entirely unfair.
1: Let's get some more thoughts coming out of Los Angeles on how his tenure with the Lakers will be remembered, how Laker fans are feeling right about now. Kurt Sandoval, ABC 7 in Los Angeles, he was on Amber and Ian last night.
2: A majority of them, I would say 60 to 70% of them, are quite happy. And a lot of that is just, it's not LeBron's fault, but since Kobe's passing, Kobe is on a pedestal that no one's going to match. And LeBron just felt like a rental. Once they had Luka Doncic, LeBron is a very similar scorer, and so he's option one. Then they re-sign Austin Reeves. So you've got two prolific scorers, and LeBron is one of the smartest, if not the smartest, NBA player I've ever covered. And he knows they need to get better defensively. And if you sign LeBron for whatever he's going to sign, you don't have the money to get better defensively. So thus, it's going to be really hard to win a title in the West with San Antonio and OKC.
1: It is interesting how this is the first time in LeBron's career, right? When he's left a team, he left Cleveland, left Miami, left Cleveland, and now he's leaving Los Angeles. This is the first time where I think a lot of fans, and you heard it right there from Kurt, where like they're totally good with him leaving. You know what I'm saying? Shannon, you understand what I'm saying?
3: You tell us, Zaz, when LeBron left Miami, from afar, it looked like Miami fans kind of understood. Was there a big disappointment when he left Miami and went back to Cleveland?
1: So Heat fans were certainly disappointed, but I would say there wasn't this overwhelming anger. Now, the Heat as an organization, they were angry, all right? They were angry. Pat Riley was very angry, and it took a long time for Pat Riley to get over that. But the Heat fans in general, yeah, disappointed. A lot of them angry, but that wasn't the overwhelming feeling from Heat fans.
3: So now, my follow-up questions. I got questions for you guys. Are we all in agreement that LeBron in his time with the Lakers, that LeBron's not going to get a statue in L.A., right? I think we're in agreement, right? No statue in L.A.? Or do you think he's getting a statue in L.A.?
0: So I don't know. But so here's the thing, because we keep talking about how like Zaz, you said it, right? He felt like a rental, right? Like we don't view him as a Los Angeles Laker the same way we view Jerry West, Shaq, Kareem, Kobe, Magic, you name it, right? I think the only reason that is because LeBron, was bigger than the NBA. Am I off for that?
1: I think the precedent has been set already in LA as far as the statues go. They have like 20-something statues outside crypto. That includes the Los Angeles Kings. They have like 20 statues.
0: We got breaking news. Can we do this? Shams Charania.
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0: From Shams Charania, the Boston Celtics have agreed to trade Jaylen Brown to the Philadelphia 76ers for Paul George, 2 first-round picks, and 2 second-round picks.
1: Whoa.
5: What?
1: Whoa. All right. Let's think about this. For everybody, calm down.
0: Wow.
1: Let's think about this for a second. By the way, we will get to those who want to get into the safe space. You got something on your chest. You want to get it off your chest. You're embarrassed to say around other people. 888-SAY-ESPN. 888-729-3776. This will be a safe space. I'll make sure Harry Lyles Jr. does not judge you. This is going to be a safe space.
0: He might.
1: So we will get to you. But, all right, everybody calm down. Let's think about this.
0: All right.
1: The Celtics have traded Jaylen Brown to the Philadelphia 76ers for Paul George and a pair of first-round picks. Is that what we said here?
0: Yes. 2 first-round picks and 2 seconds.
1: All right. I'm absorbing that. I'm absorbing it.
0: Yeah. I mean, okay. I like that with Maxey. I don't know, like, how much, like, Embiid is still in the calculus here. But if you're Philly and you're looking down the road,
6: I did not expect this to be in division at all.
0: I didn't either.
6: Not that like it's as big in the NBA, but still.
0: Right.
1: So was it in division?

0: That I mean, forget about in division, in conference, and it's a playoff team.
1: Yeah.
0: All right, you know, it's a team that just beat them, which is even stranger, right? Like Philadelphia just beat them in embarrassing fashion for Boston. First time ever they've blown a 3-1 series lead, and they lose in the first round, and then they trade Jaylen Brown to that team that just beat them. So the fact that it's against, you know, a competing Eastern Conference team, if you will, a competing playoff team, if you will, and it's, we're talking Paul George, who, you know, is not remotely what he was.
1: No.
0: But still, it's a guy who could score. Not every night. He's not going to be consistent, but it's a guy who could score for you.
1: 17 a game last year.
0: It leads me to believe that the market was not what the Celtics wanted it to be. I think that has to be the conclusion, because you would have not wanted to trade him to a team that just beat you in the playoffs. You would have probably preferred to trade him out west, although that's not so important. And you would have probably wanted to get a star player in return who at least is of an age where you think he could be on your team for a while. And that's not going to be the case with Paul George. So I would have to believe, Harry, that the market was, in fact, a little light in terms of Jaylen Brown.
1: I really do think, kind of going back to what we were talking about earlier, I really do think teams probably went into this knowing that there was just no way that they could go into next season with Jaylen Brown on their team, and that was going to be enough for them to hold over the Celtics' head, where the Celtics were just, no matter what, we're not going to get the haul that they wanted to get for Jaylen Brown. That is at least to me, just, I feel like that's something that they could not get around. That was something that was in plain sight. And then if you're Philadelphia, man, I mean, Maxi Edge,
0: Philly's got to be very happy.
1: And Jaylen Brown, man.
0: Yeah, Philly's very
1: happy. You could build something around that now.
0: Yeah.
1: And then, you know, if you get vintage Embiid, which, you know, it's safe to say we're kind of at the point in his career where, like, you know, that's a thing now. Just because of how injured he has been, even just as recently as this past season. Philly, man, I feel like you're cooking with something here.
0: you Philadelphia, you get off of the Paul George contract. That in and of itself is enormous. And then you're replacing the Paul George contract with Jaylen Brown, who you have no problem paying. This is a very good trade for Philadelphia. Who cares about the draft picks?
1: Yeah.
0: So now you're building your team. I mean, Embiid, it is what it is. Your team moving forward is Maxey, Edgecombe, and Jaylen Brown.
1: That's a contender.
0: It's a good trade.
1: That is a problem in the Eastern Conference immediately.
0: That's a good trade.
1: Yeah.
0: That's a good trade.
1: Wow.
0: So, all right, you know what? Let's push aside. Let's push aside for a moment here, all right? Let's push safe space aside. We want to hear from you on the newest news in the NBA as Jaylen Brown is a Philadelphia 76er. Want to hear from the Sixer fans. Want to hear from the Celtic fans. 888-SAY-ESPN. 888-729-3776. Reaction to a blockbuster trade that sends Jaylen Brown to Philadelphia. That's next. Freddie and Harry on ESPN Radio.
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14: I'm Christine Lisi. Massive breaking news from the NBA. ESPN's Shams Charania is reporting the Celtics agreed to trade star Jaylen Brown to the 76ers for Paul George, two first-round picks and two second-rounders. Lakers acquired a big man to play alongside star Luka Doncic, just like Luka asked for. LA, on day one of rebuilding the roster after LeBron James's decision to leave, acquired center Walker Kessler from the Jazz in a sign-and-trade. Also agreed on deals with free agent guards

0: Grimes and Colin Sexton. GM Rob Pelinka has set LA up nicely, believes ESPN's Kendrick Perkins.
1: This is going to be one of, if not the best offensive teams in the league, this Lakers roster. Not only is Luka a hell of a playmaker, Austin Reeves is a hell of a playmaker. This team is going to make the playoffs. They're going to probably have the best offensive team in the league. They're still ways away from being legit title contenders.
0: Two-time Stanley Cup champ, free agent goalie Sergei Bobrovsky signing with Toronto 3 years. U.S. men's national team tonight takes on Bosnia and Herzegovina, round of 32 at the World Cup.
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3: This?
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0: as Jaylen Brown has been traded, wait for it, to the Philadelphia 76ers. This is Freddie and Harry on ESPN Radio. Alongside Harry Lyles Jr., I'm Jonathan Zaslow, the Boston Celtics. And we want to hear from the Celtic fans. We want to hear from the Sixer fans. 888-SAY-ESPN. The Boston Celtics have traded Jaylen Brown to the Philadelphia 76ers for Paul George, two first-round picks, and two second-round picks. Harry, the thing that stands out the most to me is it really feels like the Boston Celtics and Brad Stevens, they went all in on trying to acquire Giannis Antetokounmpo. Mm-hmm. And it cost them Jaylen Brown. They didn't get Giannis. They lost Jaylen Brown. And the Celtics fan is not going to be pleased with the return. That's what stands out most to me. They pushed all their chips to the center of the table. They went all in for Giannis, and this thing blew up in their face. And this is why, for me, all the talk, say, last week, like when Miami acquires Giannis Antetokounmpo, and before free agency even begins, we're placing the Miami Heat in the Eastern Conference standings. They're going to be here. They're going to be here. This team's better. This team's better. This team's better. You got to wait for free agency to play out. Because you can't tell me, Harry, that this Boston Celtics team, this is not a championship contender anymore.
1: No. No. And I mean, I immediately look at Philadelphia differently. I'd love, obviously, the addition of Jaylen Brown and what he's going to bring to that team. I'm a big VJ Edgecombe guy. Watching him play in college, I know he wasn't, you know, the number one pick in his draft, but just as somebody that covers college hoops, it's like, hey man, this guy is going to be a problem in the NBA. You saw that in his rookie season. Then obviously we're seeing the best Tyrese Maxey, and he is still approaching his prime as well. Obviously the big X factor in all this is Joel Embiid, who hasn't played more than 40 games since the 2022-23 season. But when we look at that core, you can build around something and win a championship now in Philadelphia immediately. I think the other thing that comes to mind is I am curious, if you're the Celtics, are you keeping Paul George or are you still making moves? That to me is something that I'm still curious to see, because he's certainly not the Paul George of old, right? He is past his prime. But man, just what a haul for Philly, man. I really, when we have been talking about this and potential destinations for Jaylen Brown, if you would have told me Philadelphia was on the board, I would have called you crazy.
0: I'm going to tell you something. The Philadelphia 76ers, if they could have just gotten rid of Paul George, got nothing in return.
1: Sure.
0: Just to get rid of the 2 years and $110 million left on his deal. If they could have just dumped Paul George, they would have done it.
1: Yep.
0: Instead, they got back Jaylen Brown. This is a home run trade. Home run trade.
1: Unreal.
0: For Philly.

0: Iverson took us to the finals in 01. Like, I mean, it's crazy. And to get rid of PG and get Jaylen Brown back is, oh, man. First thing I did as soon as you guys put it, said it, I called my boy that's a Celtics fan. I was like, did you hear? He just was shaking his head.
1: I'm telling you, thanks for the call, Ryan. Harry, I'm telling you, if you would have said to Sixer fans, would you like to get rid of Paul George for nothing? I think they would have said, I'd be okay with that.
2: Yeah, I mean, because it allows you to, you know, build upon what you've got. And, I mean, you could hear the excitement there. And dude, you just added Jaylen Brown and got off that Paul George contract for a team that was seventh in the East and won 45 games.
3: Plenty of time to still get down here to the ballpark and join us. Welcome to Around the Bases alongside Hannah Russo. I'm Brad Wasnicki. The Mudheads came into yesterday 4-1 against the Iowa Cubs, but yesterday the bats simply could not get going, and the Hens ended up falling 3-1, but still plenty of time left in this series and a long way to go in the second half of the season.
4: Not how you want to start your first series at home for the second half of the season, and the Mudheads only getting one run on, I believe it was four hits yesterday. The bats just couldn't get going, but they were facing a tough pitching staff that Iowa rolled out.
3: Well, let's show you exactly right now what happened and how the runs came about, where the Mudheads did strike first in this one in the bottom of the second inning. Jace Young at the plate, and Jace Young just able to drop one into right field on a sliding attempt there. Hens go up 1-0. And at the top of the third, though, that lead didn't last. Moises Ballesteros able to sneak one through up the middle just past the diving glove of Jace Young. That brings in the tying run, and a sacrifice fly would later on put Iowa in front 2-1. Took this one all the way back just shy of the warning track to bring in that second run and put Iowa on top. Then the top of the fourth, showed some opposite field power. This one going all the way to the wall. Callahan at the wall leaps up. Can't make the grab. You knew this one had extra bases written on it. That was going to be a triple, and then the ball dropped, and it ends up being an inside the Parker, officially a triple with an error. And Hannah, yes, as you said it, Mudheads held it one run on four hits. Iowa three runs on five hits. We didn't expect that this ball game maybe would be as low scoring given what we've seen from these two teams and just how much offense they've shown. Yeah. We saw that in the first series of the second half of the season for the Mudheads against Worcester, where they scored 41 runs, whereas Iowa, their pitching has really struggled. They were very content with what they saw yesterday, including from the very beginning.
4: They were very happy with it. You come in with a above 6 ERA for the entire staff, and you kind of just expect to get blown up. And seeing what they saw yesterday, only allowing one run, that provides the staff with enough confidence heading into today, where they have a lefty on the mound in Doug Nikhazy, who, yes, he has good command and control, but has struggled a lot with it recently. So having that confidence coming into today is a little bit of the boost that Iowa needed.
3: And more on Doug Nikhazy coming up when we get to our Fricker starters. And well, the Hens may not have had the offense yesterday, but they did have the defense to help keep them in the ball game. Here's the Mudhens' first baseman yesterday, Cal Stevenson, flashing some leather.
5: Last night, 1-2 pitch. Popped up. Could be playable. First side. And Stevenson. Oh, what a grab by Cal Stevenson.
3: Cal Stevenson's grab right there, our Holy Sheets play of the game. And there were a couple of big moments as far as why you look at that play as our play of the game. Because at that time when that catch was made, there was only one out. There were two runners on. You're looking for Iowa to try and get some insurance. They're sitting on a 3-1 lead. And let's keep in mind, Cal Stevenson for most of his career has been an outfielder.
4: He's been an outfielder for most of his career, only having a couple of starts here at first base. But you can see he's getting comfortable there in that position. You see those outfield instincts start to kick in. That ball is in catcher territory. The catcher should have had that ball all day long. Cal Stevenson comes in, calls him off, and thankfully he did get that second out, and you roll through the rest of that inning.
3: Maybe one of these days we'll see him on Catch Up with Hannah Russo, maybe?
4: Maybe we'll see him on Catch Up. I mean, I'm not throwing him anything like that.
3: Fair enough. All right, well, we're not done taking a look and talking about what happened yesterday. It's time for our manager chat brought to you by ABC Warehouse. Here's Mudheads manager Gary Jones following yesterday's loss.
6: Gary, first off today, what did you see from their starter that kind of kept you guys off balance?
7: Well, he mixed and changed speeds well. He didn't give

0: in. You know, we had some good counts to hit in, but he didn't give in and made some pretty nice pitches. But through it all, I thought we could have been a little bit more patient. I thought we chased a little bit, a little out of characteristic for us. We chased some pitches that was kind of out of our characteristics. So, but he pitched well, you know, so we just, you know, couldn't get anything going offensively.
1: It felt like that was one of the keys last week when you were in Worcester, was you made their pitching staff work so much over that week.
0: Well, yeah, it was a combination. I mean, you know, the key to being a good offense is take your base on balls from the barrel and be able to get runners in from third base less than two outs and be able to come up with two out knocks. And today we just, you know, wasn't able to get enough guys on base to put enough pressure on their guy.
1: On the other side, Dylan File, how'd you like his outing today? Because it's been a tough June for him.
0: Yeah, he threw the ball a lot better. He threw the ball well. You know, I would have liked to see him, you know, be able to get through the fifth inning, but his pitch count kind of got up. So, I was pleased with the way he threw the ball. Four and some change, kept the team in the game. And, you know, he did a nice job. It's something for him to build on going into his next out.
1: And those bullpen arms that you brought out today carried over from what they did so well last week on the road.
0: Yeah, they threw well. I mean, you know, Hanafy and then who else was it? Rainey, yep. And Sandlin. You know, they threw the ball real well. Madison, all those guys came in and threw well and put up zeros and, you know, was aggressive. And, you know, kept the game right there, gave us a chance in the end. And, you know, we ended up having a, you know, winning run at the plate.
1: And then you always love defense. You're a guy who loves pitching and defense. You had to love that play from Cal Stevenson when it looked like no one else saw the baseball. He did. Made an unbelievable catch.
0: Yeah, it was a nice catch. I mean, you know, Cal came in. He works his tail off, you know, to stay ready every day. You know, he's not playing every day, but the days that he's available and he's in the game, he's prepared because he works his tail off every day to be ready. And so that was a really, really nice catch. Yeah.
1: What did you take away from last week in Worcester that you think is going to be key for the Mudhens going forward here?
0: Well, I don't look back on that at all. I just think we just got to continue to play good baseball. So, you know, you know, we played a good game today. We just didn't, you know, score any runs. But overall, we played a good game. So, you know, bottom line is we just want to play good baseball every day. And then, you know, at the end of the day, look up and see where you're at.
2: Let's stay with the pitching here for a second, Hannah, and talk about just what we saw yesterday as far as the relievers following Dylan File. I mean, Brendan Hanafy was mentioned there. He goes 1 2/3. He needed just 14 pitches to record five outs. 11 of those were strikes. And then you look at a guy like Tanner Rainey, who's been in so many times this season, tough jams. And yesterday he put himself in one with a couple of walks, but he worked around it and still kept it a two-run ballgame.
3: Tanner Rainey, what's impressive about that is oftentimes he can let the mental side of the game. Baseball is a game of failure. You have to keep that mental side in check. He's often let it get the best of him. Yesterday, he did not. We saw some of his better stuff yesterday. Same thing with Brendan Hanafy. He comes in and he's efficient. 14 pitches for five outs. You don't see that very often. That's truly trusting your stuff and trusting the defense that you have behind you.
2: And a couple of notes as far as pitching and the moves that we've seen here over the last 24 hours. Bo Brisky has been recalled by the Detroit Tigers, and that brings Matt Selinger off the development list, so he'll be available should the Mudhens and Gary Jones want to go to Selinger tonight. All right, let's take our first break here on Around the Bases. When we return, we will take you through the lineup cards. We'll check out the Fricker starters. We've also got a visit down to the Swamp Shop coming up. This is Toledo Mudhens Baseball.
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5: You heard it right there. All right. Now getting back to today's ball game, let's check out the lineup card for the visiting Iowa Cubs. This lineup brought to you by ProMedica. And leading off today will be Brett Bateman, the center fielder, followed by the first baseman, Jonathan Long. Batting third, B.J. Murray Jr. In the cleanup spot, Moises Ballesteros, the catcher, batting 290. One of those guys that, you know, you could very well see right back up with the Chicago Cubs sooner than you think. Batting fifth, the second baseman, Owen Miller, followed by the right fielder, Ben Cowles. Batting seventh, the third baseman, James Triantos. Casey Opitz, also a catcher for the Cubs. He'll be your designated hitter today. And batting ninth, the shortstop, Scott Kingery. And now to your defense for the Mud Hens, brought to you by Frames Best and Wildlife Control.
6: Tomas Nito will be the backstop for today. Eduardo Valencia will be at first base. Max Anderson at second. Andrew Navigado at short. And Trey Cruz at third base. In the outfield, you have Brett Callahan in left, Max Clark in center, and Corey Jolts in right.
5: Well, that's the Mud Hens defense. Now let's move to the Mud Hens batting order for manager Gary Jones. As the Mud Hens come in here 39-42. They're batting as a team here at home 249.
6: Leading off will be Max Clark, followed by Max Anderson. Batting third is Eduardo Valencia, and in the cleanup spot will be Corey Jolks. Batting fifth is Brett Callahan, followed by Trey Cruz. Batting seventh, and your designated hitter is Tyler Gentry. In the eighth spot, you have Tomas Nito, followed by Andrew Navigado in the ninth hole.
5: And now your defense for Iowa, brought to you by Frames Best and Wildlife Control. Moises Ballesteros, one of four catchers on the roster for Iowa, will have the plate duties today. At third base, James Triantos. Your shortstop, Scott Kingery. Second base, Owen Miller. And at first base, Jonathan Long. In left, B.J. Murray Jr. And in center, Brett Bateman. In right field will be Ben Cowles. Those are your lineups for today's ball game. And well, you heard early on in our show here on Around the Bases, the fact that Doug Mackenzie is going to be going for the Iowa Cubs today on the mound. The 26-year-old is, where's he from, Hannah?

0: listening plan?
1: Ole Miss, drafted in 2021.
0: Anything SEC, she's got you covered. So let's get into our Fricker starters for today's game. Doug McKenzie going for Iowa, while for the Mudheads, you're going to see Sawyer Gibson Long. And Sawyer Gibson Long, 2-3 on the season, a 4.25 earned run average. He has been piling up the strikeouts over his last three outings. His last three outings, he's been able to go the minimum, at least five innings. He has struck out 19 over his last three games.
1: Sawyer Gibson Long has been very strong in his last three outings. We've seen it with good zone awareness and a strong command, which really aids his deep arsenal. We've seen it all season long. You're going to see it again tonight. That cutter really combats left-handers, and he's going to use his slider and changeup, his primary off-speed pitches, to set up his fastball.
0: Then Doug McKenzie, the left-hander, has an ERA of 9.14 for Iowa this season, and he's kind of been back and forth between the bullpen and that starting role. In fact, his last outing, he went 2 2/3 out of the bullpen. And in that last outing, he walked five. Walks have been a concern. His strikeout-to-walk ratio is, for Iowa, 37-28. So not necessarily the best strikeout-to-walk ratio right there. He wants to cut down on those free passes. And he gave up four runs in his last outing.
1: This is very uncharacteristic for Doug McKenzie. A 9.14 ERA is not something that he's used to, whether that's here in professional ball or in Ole Miss at the NCAA level. He's primarily somebody that pounds the zone, but this season he's really struggled with his control and being able to locate his pitches. With his arsenal, now he has some strong secondaries, but he lacks a true out pitch. You could very well argue that his curveball is, as it's a change of pace offering, but when he's facing left-handers, you could say the same thing about that slider because it runs away from lefties and it dives under the bat. You look at his changeup as well. It has good depth and fade. Gets right-handers, keeps them honest. So there's no true out pitch for him. All very strong secondaries, but he needs to find one to focus on and be able to run with that.
0: Good breakdown right there, Hannah. And right behind us, you have Sawyer Gibson Long. We'll see if he can limit the bats of this Iowa lineup today as Iowa on the road as a team batting .266. Taking our next break here on Around the Bases. When we come back, join us down just outside the Swamp Shop. This is Toledo Mudheads Baseball.
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0: All right, we are back here on Around the Bases and hanging out just outside of the Swamp Shop with Annie Hunter, who right now has some fans very anxious to hear what she has to say just outside the gates. And Annie, let's get everyone started with the hat of the homestand.
1: Yes, so this week we actually have a very fan favorite. Last year we sold out in a couple of days when we had these. So this is going to be our Patriotic Trucker Cap. It's adjustable like most of our other hat of the homestands. Originally $20.95, but this week only there are 15. So $14.95, they'll ring up a little bit about 15. They are while supplies last. We've already sold quite a bit, so make sure if you're coming down to the games this week, you grab them while you can.
0: And this week, of course, it's all about the red, white, and blue. And we've got a couple items right here in front of me that you can take us through.
1: Yes, so I'm going to start off first with this little jersey that we have in the front. So this is a sublimated jersey style, just with the American flag on it. So if anyone's not interested in the jersey itself, we do kind of have a second alternative, same type of material, still lightweight, especially in the heat like today. So if you're looking for a good alternative, this is a good option. And then right behind... So right behind, we do have one of our ladies' styles that we brought in. So this style particularly, we do have in women's, youth, and adult. So ladies, we brought out the tank top just for the hot weather. There's options to have to keep you cool as possible while also celebrating the 4th of July.
0: Speaking of the 4th of July, we know July 3rd and July 4th, we're going to have the Rock and Blast down here at 5th 3rd Field. And well, the players are going to be dressed for the occasion.
1: Yes, so starting July 3rd in store, we'll be having these jerseys for sale. We brought in a lot of them, a lot of different sizes, so we have plenty of stock available. Like I said, in store at 11 a.m. starting July 3rd, this is the replica of what the players will be wearing. We'll also have the hats going on sale that day, as well as a couple other fun things to just kind of promote the 250th anniversary. So we have plenty in stock. We have a bunch of more styles in store that you can come and look around, but we got you covered this week.
0: As always, the Swamp Shop has you covered. Everyone enjoy the 4th of July week. Annie, thanks for the time.
1: Yeah, thanks for having me.
0: All right, stay with us. This is Toledo Mudhens Baseball.
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0: Welcome back to Around the Bases. Brad Wozniacki back with Hannah Russo. It's time now to bring in the guys

0: on the call for today's game, Matt Melzack and the guy always bringing the fireworks, Ron Reitenauer.
1: I love that. Ron Reitenauer bringing the fireworks today. Yeah, you know it's going to be an offensive game when Ron Reitenauer shows up so he can talk pitching.
2: Oh,
1: there's
2: my
1: a ton
2: God.
1: Of offense.
2: Bring me the fireworks. I got it. I'm ready to go.
1: All right. We are hoping to get this offense back to shooting some fireworks off. They had a great road trip. Really had a great June. Hit 282 in the month of June, did this Toledo Mud Hens offense. Yet they were stymied a little bit yesterday. Just one run on four hits. Didn't really generate a lot coming off of the Sunday where they kind of did the same thing. So how do they get after Doug Nikhazy tonight?
2: Well, Nikhazy's struggled with his command. He's a little bit of a strikeout guy. He's got some ability to really present problems to an offense, but he's also put a lot of guys on base, the base on balls. So I think you got to be patient. You got to be really disciplined in the strike zone. They get balls to hit and cash in early and see if we can't get into that bullpen.
1: Yeah, and if he puts guys on, you got to come through with those hits, right?
2: Yeah, and it's been a little bit of a struggle at home most recently, right, the last couple homestands. So hopefully we break out of that in this beautiful hot weather because we like it hot. And the guys love it, and let's go play some ball and play some offense.
1: Yeah, really, it is. It has been a little bit of a struggle here lately, Brad. For some reason, Mud Hens have been in a little funk here at Fifth Third Field, just 2-11 in their last 13 home games. So, you know, maybe a big fireworks display tonight on the offense side before we get to the Rock and Blast this weekend might be in great order.
0: Absolutely. Thank you very much, guys. And I know the Mud Hens 5-2 so far here in the second half of the season. We got to remember that. It took the Mud Hens 12 games in the first half of the season to reach 5 wins. So the Hens still right where they want to be. We'll see if they can get back in the win column and even up this series with still 5 more to play this week here against the Iowa Cubs. And now let's show you what the rest of this series looks like as far as game times. We know we got a 7:05 first pitch going on tonight, tomorrow, Friday, and Saturday. And then Sunday, we wrap things up at 4:05 before the Mud Hens head back out on the road. And Hannah, Friday and Saturday, we're looking forward to it.
3: We are looking forward to Friday and Saturday. It's going to be warm as well, so we just need bats to be hot for the Mud Hens.
0: Absolutely. And you know, Hannah, we have gone through this Mud Hens order quite often as far as who's available, who's right. Not. You know, Jace Young will not be in the lineup today. He had the only RBI yesterday for the Mud Hens. Gage Workman has been one of the best bats. He will not be in the lineup today, but there are still plenty of big-time bats that we've seen have success over the recent weeks. We're talking Max Anderson, how well he hit on the road against Wooster. And then Max Clark, everyone's still keeping their eyes on the top prospect.
3: Absolutely. Max Anderson, when he gets rolling, he is a bat that you cannot stop. He has a great zone awareness, and that's something I'd like to see him do here at home as well, not just on the road.
0: All right, we are ready for the first pitch down here at Fifth Third Field. Thank you for joining us on Around the Bases. For Hannah Russo, I'm Brad Wozniacki. Enjoy the game. This is Toledo Mud Hens Baseball.
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1: Time for Toledo Mud Hens Baseball. And right three called. Strike field. High fair ball. That's your ball game. High in the air. Deep to left field. And it's gone.
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0: in historic downtown Toledo. The Mudhens, game number two of this six-game set against the visitors from Iowa, the Iowa Cubs. Glad to have you along, everyone. Matt Milzak in the broadcast booth alongside one-time Toledo Mudhen pitcher and former major leaguer Ron Reitenauer. We'll hear from Brad Wasnicki later on in our broadcast as well. And maybe Brad will have a little fun tonight because there's a look at our conditions. 98 degrees will be our game time temperature. It is a warm one, but you said it. As a player, you love the heat, and here we go.
1: We like it hot, Matt. We like it hot.
0: And there you go. It is coming off a hot June for the Mudhens bats, although silenced a little bit yesterday, but still finished up the month 282 average. But there you go, 98 degrees. Hey, don't let that deter you, though, from coming down here this holiday homestand. There'll be plenty of misting and cooling stations throughout the ballpark, and we're allowing fans to bring in empty water bottles, plenty of water filling stations. So we'll keep you hydrated. We'll keep you comfortable down here at Fifth Third Field all week long. And this is game number two of this six-game set with the Cubs taking yesterday 3-1. Let's talk about tonight. Here's our umpires. Joe McCarthy has the play. Tim Barreras is at first base. Stephen Hodgins is over at third base. And let's look at our umpires for today's ball game. Next up, our Frickers starters for this contest tonight. And as we take a look at the guys that are going to be on the mound, it'll start with Sawyer Gibson Long, coming off a couple of solid starts on the road trip, where he went five and two thirds against Rochester, 14 Ks in his two starts away from home the last 2 weeks.
1: Yeah, Sawyer Gibson Long's been very successful at commanding the strike zone so far this year. He'll give up some hits, pitches in the low 90s, but he's got a great repertoire, a big league repertoire. It's just about his command and being able to throw all his pitches to his locations, and I would expect him to have a successful night tonight.
0: Yeah, 2-3 and 12 starts for the Mudhens this year, 4.25 ERA. He's worked 53 in a third innings, giving up 53 hits, but he has struck out 53 and walked just 19. On the total of his year. Doug Nikhazy on the other side, the one-time Cleveland product, is starting for Iowa tonight, 0-3 with a 9.14 ERA. He does have 47 strikeouts in 42 innings run, but he's also walked 32 in that time.
1: Yeah, when you're giving up that many base runners, only bad things can happen, right? You're out of free passes, giving up some hits. Yes, clearly he's got big league stuff. Indians really liked him once upon a time. So this is a guy who's capable, and throwing from the left side is always a little difficult on lineups. So he's capable of really doing some good work out there, but he's got to keep people off base. So I'd expect the Mudhens to be able to take advantage of that early.
0: Let's take a look at the lineup that Sawyer Gibson Long is going to face for the Iowa Cubs. 33 and 46 overall for the Cubs coming into today. Brett Bateman, the center fielder, will lead things off, followed by the first baseman, Jonathan Long. Batting third, it's the left fielder, B.J. Murray. Batting fourth, the cleanup hitter is the catcher, Moises Ballesteros. Batting fifth, the second baseman, Owen Miller. Batting sixth, the right fielder, Ben Cowles. Batting seventh, the third baseman, James Triantos. Batting eighth, the DH, Casey Opitz. And batting ninth, the shortstop, Scott Kingery. As that's brought to you by ProMedica. How about the Mudhens defensively? 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Brett Callahan, who is new to the Mudhens, he is in left field. Max Clark at center. Corey Jolks in right. Trey Cruz at third base. Andrew Navagato gets the shortstop spot. Max Anderson at second. Eduardo Valencia at first. Tomas Nito doing the catching today. The veteran behind the plate for Sawyer Gibson Long. And that's a look at the Mudhens defensively as Sawyer Gibson Long takes

0: his final tune-up tosses, and we will be ready to rock on this warm night in downtown Toledo. And as the sun starts to set, it'll be very comfortable here at the ballpark, you would figure.
1: Oh, yeah. This is a beautiful night right here. This is where you want to get off to a good start. Nice and warm. Guys will be ready, loose early. And looking at the defensive alignment for the Mudhens, I would expect this is a pitching defense kind of a game. We're going to get good competition on the mound. And if we can play defense, we should be able to get off to a good start.
0: Yeah, Mudhens top team right now in the International League West Division. 5-2 start to the second half. Only Durham. The Durham Bulls, who are tied for dead last in the first half, they're out to a 6-1 start in the second half. As we are ready for the first pitch of today's ball game, and it is inside. Ball one. 7.05 p.m., our first pitch time. 98 degrees at game time temperature. As Bateman waits on the next offering coming up from Sawyer Gibson Long. And again, missing, and both times inside against Bateman, who was 0-for-3 in the ballgame yesterday, batting .284 on the year. It's good hitting. Iowa club, Ron, .271 batting average coming into today. 2-0 pitch is on the outside corner for a strike with that 93 fastball.
1: Yeah, I like the repertoire so far. We got sinker, four-seamer, sinker again, throwing fastballs early. Try and get into the count, find your rhythm, and work off that with your off-speed.
0: So here Gibson Long's 2-1. Ground ball hit on the right side. Grabbed there by Valencia, and he'll go to the bag. Three unassisted. Good start for Sawyer Gibson Long.
1: And one of the things I like to see is the fastball early. The reason for that is then when you go to the breaking ball, like right there, it's the first time they've seen the breaking ball. We get a swing, we get a weak ground ball to the right side on a breaking ball. That, you know, so you don't show those pitches too much early. Use your fastball early, get into the game, then slowly start to work in your other repertoire and get outs. And before you know it, it's the third or fourth inning.
0: Gibson Long will face Jonathan Long, a .261 hitter on the year for the Cubs as he takes a first pitch strike. 7 homers, 47 driven in. Even though in Des Moines, you can really hit some bombs. They have 87 on the year. Toledo coming in with 99 homers on the offensive side. Swing and a miss. Slider had him way out in front there, Ron.
1: Yeah, 99 homers is pretty impressive from a club. We weren't really expecting that kind of power from at the beginning of the year.
0: They have the sixth most out of the 20 teams in the IL.
1: But we know we got a capable roster to do that. We just weren't quite anticipating some of the guys just yet. But so far, so good.
0: 0-2 pitch. Low and outside. Tried to get him to chase a slider. He wouldn't. You look at the splits for Sawyer Gibson Long, or at least his arsenal on the year, he does favor that slider. Over the year, he's thrown it 28% of the time. That's the most out of any of his pitches, with a four-seam fastball second at 27%. Gets a swing and a foul here. Sinker, 20%. Changeup, 15%. Cutter, he'll mix in at 11%.
1: I really like his changeup. That's something I would like to see him use a little more often, because I think it's a little different looking than his slider, but his slider is his comfort pitch. All us pitchers have that pitch where we just feel the most. When we need a strike, we know we can throw it for a strike, and I think that's his slider for Gibson Long.
0: 1-2 is slap foul back to the screen. Yeah, last time out, this was on the 25th of June in Worcester. He was having a hard time finding the strike zone with his fastball. It was kind of a little wild, a little erratic. He went to the slider a lot. He threw it 35% in that contest because he could throw it for strikes.
1: Yeah, it's a comfort pitch for him. It comes naturally out of his arm slot.
0: 1-2 is low and outside.
1: So, but you need the fastball. You got to have the fastball. It's still the best pitch in the game. I don't care what anybody says. There's nasty split fingers and sliders and sweepers and changeups and all those kinds of things. But all those are effective because of the fastball. So you got to be able to locate your fastball.
0: As the righty comes set, he'll fire a bit outside again. 3-2.
1: That pitch right there is exactly kind of where his miss is. He'll tend to, when he tries to overthrow his fastball, he'll tend to yank it to the glove side of the plate. And if he

0: Just stay a little more consistent with it and use it to the edges. There you go.
1: And he comes back with a nasty slider down and in, and Jonathan Long strikes out. First K of the game for Sawyer Gibson Long.
0: He's got a nice repertoire. I mean, because you got different angles and enough fastball to keep guys honest. He just is, I don't think he needs to be quite as careful with it, you know, sometimes. We can't pitch to the middle of the plate. Nobody can. But he's got to command those, that outer third, inner third, a little more with his fastball. Then he can do whatever he wants.
1: As he faces B.J. Murray, played in the game yesterday, was 0 for 2 with a walk. He's batting .325 on the year for Murray. And he's done that in 72 games. So having a good year at the plate for B.J. Murray as he takes in tight to make it 2-0. Murray currently second in the International League with that .325 BA.
0: You see a couple of quality fastballs there. Both of those yanked into that left side of the plate, but Murray stayed off of it. That's a sign of a good hitter.
1: 2-0, grounded foul up the first baseline. First cutter he has thrown today.
0: And it was up, and you saw Murray's eyes light up, and he, you know, 2-0, he gets a pitch up in the middle of the plate, but it was off speed, so he's out in front a little bit, yanked it foul. Good as a swing and a miss, because it's just a strike.
1: 2-1 coming up from Gibson Long. And that'll be grounded again. Foul down that first baseline.
0: Okay, you get off speed again. We get him out front. We get a yank foul. We get another strike. Sometimes when you're pitching, you know, it's not easy. Some guys are such good hitters. You're not going to throw the ball by them. You're not going to get swing and miss against some guys. They're going. They're really hot. They're swinging the bat really well, seeing it really well. So they're not going to swing it. They're going to foul balls off. They're going to pull balls foul. They're just not going to swing a miss. So sometimes you throw pitches in like that, off speed, so they yank them foul. You get a strike anyway. So now I would expect to see something down or something hard, up or away.
1: 2-2. He went away, and he went too far for the strike count.
0: Yes, he did.
1: There's that changeup you were calling for, Ron. And it gets the strike. Two Ks in the top of the first for Sawyer Gibson Long as he mows him down. 1-2-3. We'll head to the bottom of the first. No score. 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
1: Now there's a look at Sawyer Gibson Long. Great start for him. Tonight, we'll see how his counterpart does. Doug Nikhazy, bottom of the first inning. Nikhazy, we have seen before when he was with Columbus, part of that Cleveland organization. He'll face Max Clark to lead things off for the Mudhens. Clark, the center fielder, 0 for 4 in yesterday's ballgame. As the first pitch to him will be a ball.
0: As everybody knows who's ever played

0: this game, lefties are at a premium, and quality lefties who can throw strikes and get outs are highly valued in this game.
1: But second pitch is floated high in the air, foul ground down the left field line. That will go for a foul. Fastball right there from Doug Nikhazy, 88 miles an hour. He's been averaging in that upper 80s to 90 for the heater on the year.
0: So you know he knows, and you know as an offense, that you don't have to fear the fastballs. You don't have to fear getting beat inside. So the key is staying back and staying disciplined and swing at strikes, because you're going to get some pitches to hit.
1: The 1-1 is low and outside for Doug Nikhazy. Last time we would have seen him was in 2025. He went 5-7 with Columbus and a 5.02 ERA for the Clippers. Max Clark waiting on the 2-1. Drive that in the air, foul, back and out of play.
0: I guess I should mention also, for guys like Nikhazy who are a little erratic, don't have the greatest command in the world, it can be really tough because they're what we call effectively wild, right? They're not precision, so you really don't know, and they don't know where the ball's going to go.
1: 2-2, swing and a foul down. Clark stays alive. It's been all fastballs is what he has seen so far. Whether it's been 87, 88, or 89, that's what he's gotten in five pitches. All fastballs from Doug Nikhazy.
0: A lot of times guys like this will just kind of just aim for the middle of the plate and see where it goes. They're not really trying to command it.
1: 2-2, a little bit high. He went with a curveball there. First time he's gone off speed.
0: Probably needed to there, right? Show him something different. Max got to stay disciplined here with 3-2.
1: Nikhazy kicks and delivers that swing and a foul back. Went back to the fastball.
0: And you don't mind that swing there. I mean, it's a borderline pitch. It's probably a ball, probably up out of the strike zone. But, you know, you're trying to be aggressive, trying to get something going for your team, and you're going to swing. At least he fouled it off.
1: Let me see another one. 3-2. This will be pitch number 8 of the at-bat. First batter of the game for the Mudheads in the bottom half of the first. And Casey delivers low and outside. That'll be ball 4. So Clark draws an 8-pitch walk. Exactly what you talked about in our pregame show, Ron, was you wanted to make him work, see some pitches. Well, Max Clark just did it, first batter.
0: Yeah, we see 6-7 pitches in the first, and you know him, you know, Nikhazy going with a 3-2 breaking ball there, really probably not great.
1: Max Anderson, the second baseman, coming to the plate. He'll be followed by Eduardo Valencia, the first baseman. Corey Jolks, the right fielder, bats to the cleanup spot. Brent Callahan, the left fielder, bats fifth. Batting sixth, the third baseman, Trey Cruz. Batting seventh, the DH, Tyler Gentry. Batting eighth, Tomas Nito, the catcher. Ninth is now Andrew Navagato, the shortstop. And it goes over the head of the right fielder, Cowles. Bounces up against the wall. The first pitch swing from Max Anderson. And the Maxes are on base with Clark over to third, Anderson at second, a second batter double for Max Anderson.
0: Yeah, Max Anderson continues his hot swinging bat and gets the first pitch and just drove it up the right center field gap.
1: That's his 14th hit in his 6-game hitting streak for Max Anderson, who's been hitting near 500 in his last 10 games. He came in 455 in the last 10.
0: That was a little, you know, it took him a little while to come off that injury, right? Coming off the disabled list and get some at-bats under his belt. Didn't look like himself early on, but clearly you can see the prospect that he is and the power and the ability to drive the ball in the gap and out of the ballpark. He's a guy that can carry you.
1: Now, speaking of another guy that could carry you, how about the month for Eduardo Valencia? Ron, you'll love these numbers because you like this prospect as a player. 360 average, 6 doubles, 5 homers, 21 RBIs in the month of June. He also walked 10 times, struck out just 15 the entire month for Eduardo Valencia. Swings and misses here for a 1-2 count.
0: With a little more plate discipline, I will put the caveat in there right now. Nobody is Miguel Cabrera. But in style of a hitter, this is a Miguel Cabrera style hitter. Tremendous power. Pretty good. He just needs a little more plate discipline. What made Cabrera

0: Cabrera great was that he when he swung, he didn't miss very much. So we got to make sure we square the ball up. But this is that same style of productive hitter. It's power, can get behind the plate. I love his value behind the ability to go behind the plate and catch, let alone play first base. This is a guy who you understand why he's a prospect, because there's a lot that can be grown in this player.
1: At 264 average right now, 14 homers as he chops one off the plate that goes foul, so the 1-2 count remains. And for Eduardo Valencia, when you look at his RBI total, he is right now tied with Jace Young at 46. Team lead.
0: What have I said from the first day we started doing this, Matt? Take special guys to drive in runs. And when you see guys who are driving in runs, you got to pay attention to those guys, regardless of average and all this other stuff. When they are run producers like that, they're hard to find. And when you get one that can produce runs like Valencia, you want to pay attention, keep working on them.
1: 1-2 again is low and inside. Make it 2 balls, 2 strikes. So Eduardo Valencia will see a 7th pitch of this at bat. So you look back, Max Clark went to 8 pitches to draw a walk. Max Anderson said, I'm not waiting that long. He went after the first pitch. And then Eduardo Valencia is going to see a 7th. Doug Nikhazy, 2 on, nobody out. He misses high, full count. 3-2.
0: This can happen in the first inning of any start, whether you're a quality starter or a guy pitching out of the bullpen, because it takes a little while to settle in and get your rhythm out there on the mound in live action. And Nikhazy really struggling with the strike zone right now.
1: 3-2 coming up to Eduardo Valencia. The lefty delivers, and it's in tight. Ball 4. Valencia gets a walk. So the inning is gone. Walk, double, and a walk. Bases loaded for Corey Jolks.
0: So 2 walks and 3 batters already for Nikhazy. Kind of what we anticipated. This is a guy who looks like he has, good stuff, but it doesn't have the velocity to really challenge guys. So he's got to be very careful, and sometimes too careful, and it leads to walks and big hits.
1: All right, that gives Corey Jolks this chance to bat with the bases loaded. Ball 1. Jolks, 8 at bats this year with the bases loaded. He's driven in 4. His 1 hit was a double. As Jolks, who's had an outstanding season, 293 average, takes down low, 2-0. He's driven in 41 runs this year for Corey Jolks with 13 homers.
0: I feel like I was probably in the pregame meeting with the hitters before this one, because we're getting real good patience. We're making Nikhazy throw the ball over the plate, and which he's struggling to do. And if we get a pitch in the middle of the plate, I expect Corey Jolks to really hit a rocket somewhere.
1: 2-0 pitch coming up. 19 pitches already for Nikhazy, and it's close. And we're going to get a challenge. Ballesteros is going to challenge this one. It was called a ball.
0: That ball's down.
1: And I think you're right, actually, but we'll see. And it is. So only 1 challenge left for the Iowa Cubs after losing out on that one. And it's 3-0 on Corey Jolks.
0: We've talked about it multiple times. It's tough to make those challenges early in the game. You lose them, but this is a situation where maybe a strike call right there might help your pitcher, so maybe worth a chance.
1: And the pitch is down low, ball 4. That'll play to run. Mudheads grab a 1-0 lead on a 4-pitch walk to Corey Jolks. Gets an RBI for the bases loaded walk. And there we go for Brett Callahan coming to the plate.
0: I was going to say, my next comment was going to be, I'd be making a trip right now. Talk to my guy, see how he's doing, make sure he's okay. Make sure nothing's bothering him that we're it's causing him to try and labor through. But
1: So far he's thrown 21 pitches, 9 strikes, Ron.
0: He's you can tell he's even when he throws his fastball, that's a pitch that you grew up throwing since you're 9, 10 years old. You know how to throw your fastball. You can throw a strike when you want to throw a batting practice. But he's really feeling for it, really being careful with it, trying to survive on his off speed. He really doesn't have a feel for it right now, so it's really important, especially for these left-handed hitters like Callahan here,

0: and that they come up and be very disciplined. Only swing if you get a pitch in the middle of the plate.
1: And he takes low. It bounces away from Ballesteros, but no chance for runners to advance. Max Clark scored, so Anderson at third. Valencia at second. Jolks is at first. Brett Callahan, 296 average since joining the Mud Hens for Callahan. Two RBIs. Went 1-for-4 yesterday with a stolen base. Already his third and 23rd on the year, counting his 20 down at Erie. And again low.
0: Yeah, Nikhazy's just throwing and hoping right now. His confidence is low. I can see it in his body language. I can see it in his mechanics. He's just not sure where that ball is going to go. He's letting it go and just hoping it goes over the plate, and that's no good place to be.
1: As he's ready, his 2-0 catches the outside corner for a strike. Nikhazy last week against Buffalo went 2 2/3 innings. He allowed 4 runs on 3 hits, but he walked 5 in the game. And he's already walked 3 in this inning. And he gets a swing and a miss there on a slider tailing away. We're going to get some action up in the Iowa bullpen here in the opening inning.
0: Important for Callahan to have a productive at-bat here. No punch out. Get the ball to the right side. Score a run. Let's add to this opportunity.
1: 2-2. Callahan takes outside corner. Got caught looking at a slider that nipped the zone. First out of the inning is a called third, and that'll bring up Trey Cruz.
0: And not a good at-bat there for Callahan. Guy struggling like that. The bailout pitch was the swing and miss on that slider that was clearly a ball. And then you get a fastball right there. We got to make a pass at that, foul it off, or get it in play.
1: First pitch swinging, a line shot to left off the bat of Cruz. Everybody moves up a base. Scoring is Anderson. It's 2-0 Mud Hens here in the opening inning.
0: There we go. Trey Cruz getting a first pitch fastball, turning on it, smokes it in the left field. Was hit way too hard and straight at the left fielder for Valencia to try and score from second base. So we'll take that extra run.
1: And it'll bring up a guy who's been very good on the RBI side of things, Tyler Gentry. For Tyler Gentry, this game 52 on the year. He's got 38 RBIs as he takes up and in. Ball one.
0: You got to remember, things don't change. It's still one out, bases loaded. So what's your job? Don't get caught up in the circumstance. Your job is to be a productive out or a productive hit here.
1: And he takes outside corner. A fastball catches the corner from Doug Nikhazy, who's closing in on 30 pitches so far in this inning. The action that is up in the bullpen. And the next pitch is down and in, 2-1.
0: The fastball he threw first pitch here to Gentry was probably the best pitch he threw of the game. He just let it go, had life to it. Right there, just kind of got fed up. But that breaking ball just can't command it. It's almost always a ball right now.
1: 2-1. Nikhazy delivers inside. Make it 3-1 as he misses with a heater.
0: No reason to go outside the strike zone. I don't care anything borderline you got to take. Only a pitch in the middle of the plate are we attacking.
1: Nikhazy's 3-1. And he got a swing and a miss. Gentry went after that fastball. That was the hardest one he's thrown tonight. 91 in the top part of the zone.
0: Cut it loose in a good location and got a good result.
1: 3-2 pitch. Low and outside, ball four. That'll walk in another run. Make it 3-0 Mud Hens as Valencia cross the plate. RBI walk for Tyler Gentry, the fourth walk of the inning. And it'll bring up Tomas Nido with the bases still loaded. And only one out.
0: We talk about it all the time. The ability to repeat pitches, right? So we get a quality pitch, right? Throw it right by him, great location with good velocity. And then we turn around and come back with the same pitch and miss badly for ball four.
1: First pitch to Nido. He gets a curveball to go across the plate. Nido looked like he was just taking no matter what. First pitch.
0: Yeah, you want to hit first pitch breaking ball anyway, so I like to take.
1: And the 0-1 coming up to Tomas Nido. Swing and a miss. Slider down and in. Nido riding a 4-game hitting streak coming in. Overall, he's batting 236.

0: here after falling down 0-2, being patient, getting a pitch he can handle, turns on it, smokes it. Good play by the third baseman to keep it on the infield, because that might be two runs if he doesn't knock that ball down. But a productive at-bat again with one out. We love that.
1: And that might be all for Doug Nikhazy. It will be. So Iowa, who only used three pitchers yesterday, and Marty Peavy has to take the baseball from Doug Nikhazy, as we're going to get the pitching change right now. They did score that in error, by the way, an E5 that allows Nito to reach.
0: It's a tough error right there.
1: And now
0: he has to
1: leave
0: his feet to knock it down.
1: Now we're going to see a right-hander coming on, Zach Lee. Zach Lee, 6 foot, 170-pound right-hander, 28-year-old from Victoria, Texas, takes over on the mound. And this will be his 18th appearance on the year. He's 2-2 with a 7.71 ERA. 28 innings of work. He's given up 29 hits, 24 runs. He's walked 22 in 28 innings run, and he has struck out 36. And he'll face Andrew Navagato. Bases still loaded as the Mud has just been pushing guys around the bases slowly but surely here in the opening inning.
0: Yeah, my heart goes out to Nikhazy a little bit. Only a little bit, because I've been there, done that. I mean, you know, when your confidence is low and you're not sure, exactly sure where the ball's going to go when you let it go, it's a tough spot to be mentally. He's a left-handed guy that probably needs to be more of a specialist than a starter. You know what I mean? A guy come out of the bullpen. Left-handers are at a premium, like we talked about. But coming out and walking four guys in the first inning is never a good recipe for good result.
1: Yeah, actually, shortest outing of the year for Doug Nikhazy. His previous shortest was on the 31st of May, when an inning and two-thirds against the Indianapolis Indians. So Andrew Navagato will come to the plate. Navagato hitting .266 on the season with two homers, 13 driven in. Seven for his last 22, though. That was on the road trip where he had a homer, five RBIs. He walked five times, and he stole a couple of bases for Navagato. As this 4-0 game, Navagato is going to take a first pitch strike from the right-hander. Much different here. Fastball 96.
0: So now you got to recalibrate, right? You've been watching this left-hander pitch. Now you got to recalibrate against the right-hander and come up with a new approach.
1: The 0-1, low and outside. That's going to get passed by Asteros. Coming home to score from third base is Trey Cruz. Another run in. Make it 5-0 Hens.
0: I'm not sure that you get the speedy Trey Cruz on this play, but the casual nature of the catcher here, going after this, kind of conceded it, kind of jogging. If he hustles back there, drops to a knee and turns and fires, they got to play at the plate. And that might get my attention as manager, just saying.
1: Yeah, second and third, still only one out. Navagato in a 1-1 count. And the pitch way up and in, nearly hit him. Curveball. Max Clark in the on-deck circle.
0: I know a little something about the manager of the Iowa Cubs, because he was my roommate here with the Mudhens back
1: in the day.
0: And
1: Marty Peavy?
0: Marty and I were roomies here with the Hens.
1: Drive in the air, foul, backing out of play.
0: He and his wife Trina, South Carolina boy. Love my time with Marty. What a great teammate.
1: Been around forever, it feels like.
0: What are you trying to say, Matt?
1: Not nothing. Just that maybe he's been around forever. Pitch is swung on and missed. Navagato goes down on a curveball, second out of the inning on a strikeout. Max Clark, who walked to start the first inning, comes back to the plate. Two down. Second and third, but five run, bottom of the first inning for the Mud Hens. There, look at guy you know pretty well over there at that bench. And the pitch will be there for a strike to Max Clark.
0: Some point late in this game or tomorrow when we do the game again, I'll have to share a story. I got a great on the road in the hotel room story about Marty and I.
1: Okay.
0: It was a classic in Charlotte, North Carolina.
1: Oh, boy. Here we go. Ladies and gentlemen,

0: Story time with Ron right now.
1: I got
0: coming
1: one.
0: Later.
1: I got one.
0: A one is low and in. One and one. Is Marty going to be okay with his story being told on the
1: Yeah, end? He did it. It's his fault, the whole thing.
0: 1-1 on Max Clark. Huge inning for the Monahans. And a ground ball up the middle, ranging to his left, the shortstop. Kingery makes the play. And Clark grounds out 6-3 to end the inning. But not before the Mudheads put 5 on the board. They head to the second, up 5-0 on Iowa. This is Toledo Mudheads baseball.
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0: All right, well, Sawyer Gibson Long's been sitting a little while, but he comes back to the plate, or to the mound, and, well, his Mudheads put 5 up for him. So, he's in good shape tonight. He's looking at a new baseball there after that foul went off of Tomas Nito. At the plate is Moises Ballesteros. Take a look at that foul a moment ago. Right off the mask. Tomas Nito wearing that goaltender mask.
1: Get that first pitch strike. We like that.
0: 11 of his 18 pitches so far, strikes for Gibson Long as he fires again just inside with a fastball.
1: You see that tendency on that pitch for that to kind of yank it into that left side a little bit? That's a little bit of a problem for him trying to make that pitch.
0: 1-1. Gets the swing and a miss there with a changeup. 1-2
1: on Ballesteros. It's a great combination, though, right? You get that riding fastball inside at the hands, and then you go come back with the changeup. That's Tomas Nito. So I think this is a great pairing for Gibson Long to have Nito back there because he's so good at the calling game.
0: Ballesteros, 290 average. Spent some time up with the Cubs this year as he misses inside with the slider, 2-2. Gibson Long. When your team goes out and scores you 5 in the first inning, does it change anything you do as a pitcher?
1: It would change me. I mean, people would say, oh, no, you don't change a thing pitch like it's 0-0. Well, it's not 0-0. It's 5, and you know it. Okay. You can say that all you want, but the truth is it's 5-0.
0: That ball hit high in the air. Shading his eyes is Clark, the center fielder. He'll make the grab in left center. First out of the inning.
1: So to answer your question is, yes, it does, and it's going to make me more aggressive with my fastball, which will help Gibson Long because then he doesn't have to use his off-speed early in the count so much and show it, and then he can just put people away with the off-speed. So I'm going to be more aggressive in the strike zone. Guess still got to can't pitch in the middle of the plate. We know that. We got to pitch to the edges.

0: But now my off-speed, that changeup, that slider that he loves so much, will really be able to put guys away.
1: That'll bring up Owen Miller. Miller, 269 average, 5 homers, 31 driven in. He scored yesterday on a triple where there was an error on Callahan, the right fielder, where he just muffed picking up the baseball, and it allowed him to score from third, basically an inside the Parker with the error for Owen Miller. And the pitch will be a bit outside, 1-1.
0: I always look for common misses, and that's a common miss for him. So it's something as a pitching coach, or as he reviews film, that he'll want to look at and say, okay, what's going to allow me to make that pitch a little more effective?
1: 1-1. Outside again. That fastball just riding that way.
0: Yeah, it's a mechanic thing, and because the needle was not set up out there.
1: 2-1 pitch coming up from Gibson Long. We're in the top of the second. 5-0 ends. And again, outside with the fastball.
0: So we got to make an adjustment. These are the kinds of adjustments when people talk about, you got to make an adjustment in the game. Well, that's an adjustment. You start to make that same pitch over and over and over again. You got to adjust something mechanically to help you get that ball back on the plate.
1: 3-1. Swing and a miss. Goes to that slider.
0: Old reliable, right? Old faithful. We come back to Old Faithful. We miss 3 times. And we go back to Old Faithful, get a strike, get back in the count.
1: 3-2 count on Owen Miller. Sawyer Gibson Long. Ready. And he got him to pop it up, but it looks like it's going to head to the seats. It will, down into our right. Sawyer Gibson Long, drafted back in 2019 out of Mercer. 6th-round pick by Minnesota.
0: It's a good opportunity for him to just jump on a fastball and see what can happen. Let him hit it. You got a 5-run lead. Don't mess around, throw an off-speed. Challenge him right down the middle of your best stuff. See what he can do with it. Might throw it right by him.
1: 3-2. He went off-speed instead, and it's laced foul down the third baseline.
0: And the reason I say that is because he's seen multiple off-speed in a row. And you never, in my opinion, you never want to throw 3 off-speed pitches to the same location, same velocity in a row. To professional hitters. So you can go two. You know, we used to call it Texas two-step, 2 fastballs, off-speed. 2 off-speed, fastball. But inside, in, out, out, out, in, up, up, down kind of thing. Just want to say it's 3 times in the same location.
1: 3-2 again. Lined this time up the middle. It'll be a base hit. Went with the fastball. Miller turned it around just out of the reach of the second baseman, Anderson. And a base hit for Owen Miller.
0: Some would say, oh, right now, what do you know? He just threw a fastball right there and he got a base hit. So what? It's a single. You got to put the ball in play. I'm not giving up any free passes. I'm going to challenge you with a fastball. Okay, these guys get paid to play too. They got a base hit. Big deal. I'm not walking anybody with a 5-0 lead. So you're going to have to hit your way on. Congrats to Miller. You got a hit.
1: And Miller's a .270 batting average.
0: No problem.
1: 1 out of 4 times he's going to put one in play that's going to land.
0: Yep.
1: Ground ball hit foul up the first baseline from Ben Cowles. Ben Cowles, who's playing right field for just the second time in his career. Normally an infielder. .251 average, 4 homers, 26 RBIs on the year for Cowles.
0: If I'm the pitcher I think I am, then I'm saying, okay, you got that base hit on that fastball. I'm going to roll up a double play right here.
1: The 0-1 coming up. It popped up. Playable on the infield. Calling for it is Anderson. He'll give way as the shortstop Navigado says, I got this, Max. Get out of the way. He did. There's 2 down. And it'll bring up James Triantos with that runner at first. A 2 down in the top of the second.
0: Now, why is that a smart play by Navigado? Not only is the shortstop the captain of the offense, why is that a smart play by Navigado calling off Max Anderson right there? Because Max Anderson is at second base looking directly into the sun. Navigado is coming from shortstop looking away from the sun. It's an easy catch for him. He doesn't have to battle anything.
1: Class is in session tonight, folks. Ron Reitenauer standing at the podium. 5-0 game.

0: as the runner goes. Throw down by Nito. Did they get him? No, he just got in.
1: What a throw by Nito. I thought that was bait. He had that stolen easily. What a great release from his knees. Fired it right on target. Couldn't have done it any better from behind the plate. Just a great jump.
0: Ends up being a stolen base. The fifth on the year for Owen Miller. Triantos. Looking at a ball one count. And the pitch will be low. Make it 2-0. Sawyer Gibson Long just went into the 30s. That was pitch number 33 for him. We're in the second. And the next offering coming up. That'll be hit foul down the third baseline. Hit well.
1: A bit of a hanger there. Hung that slider, just kind of hung in the middle of the plate on the inner half, and Triantos tried to jump all over it, but couldn't keep it fair. But again, when you speed up guys' bats like that, you get them hooking the ball like that, that can turn into a positive now here too. So that fastball that he's been yanking to that outside part of the plate, you make a pitch here on the black away, you probably got an out.
0: Gibson Long, ready for the 2-1. He got him to chop it right up the middle. Coming in is Anderson behind the second base bag. He grabs it, steps in front of it, fires over to first in time. 4-3 on the out. And there you go, one a hit and one left. We'll go to the bottom of the second. 5-0, Hens. This is Toledo Mud Hens Baseball.
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0: Hey now, line shot off the bat of Max Anderson to right field. He's 2-for-2. As Max Anderson wastes no time once again. Took the first pitch. Second one was a fastball. He just ripped it to right.
1: You know, some guys, they always talk about the ball sounds different on a certain guy's bats. Max Anderson is one of those guys. Just so strong. He swings the bat so fast that when he squares it up, it just jumps.
0: Yeah.
1: And that, you know, that's another indicator of a guy who's, you know, a prospect and got some potential to do something in this game.
0: Pitch is up and in. I did get a question I got to ask you about, because you threw down in New Orleans.
1: Whew, yes, I did.
0: 98 was the, was that a fall day down there?
1: That was a calm day down there, man. It was 98 in the air conditioning. But and when I say I like it hot, I mean it, because I promise you, I was a closer down there for the Zephyrs in New Orleans. And it was like this every day down there, and sticky and mucky and muggy and all that stuff. And but I'm a big coffee drinker, Matt. And so in New Orleans,
0: Eduardo Valencia, by the way, at the plate right now.
1: I was
0: walk his first time.
1: Yeah, well, yeah, I can tell my story.
0: Eduardo, yeah, I'll weave it in.

0: there.
1: I would sit and drink coffee. We had a coffee pot, like a one you'd see at the office.
0: Yeah.
1: Like a coffee machine, like in the dugout in New Orleans. It was primarily for me. I would drink coffee, hot coffee, all night with my jacket on, like it was early April. So I would, I'd drink 3 or 4 cups of coffee throughout the game. I know I'm not pitching till the 8th or 9th at the latest, so I got a couple hours to just hang out down there and talk to the fans. And so I'd be drinking coffee and sweating. Foul ball back.
0: Yep.
1: Almost to Matt. You might have been able to make a dive and play on that, Matt.
0: I don't know about that.
1: But I'd be drinking. So by the time the 6th, 7th inning rounds, okay, it's getting kind of my area. Well, I'm drenched with sweat. So now all I got to do when they call down and say, okay, you're up, I just take my jacket off. I throw like 3 pitches and the runner goes.
0: And it's a foul down the third baseline. So you take your jacket off. You were already warmed up, ready?
1: Oh, my body temp's got to be 106 at this point. I mean, I'm smoking hot. Like, it's but this time, dusk is hitting, sun's still up, but it's getting darker, and I'm sweating like a hog. And so they call down, say, okay, you're up, you're going to the next inning. I literally take my jacket off, throw like 2 pitches and tip the hat. I'm ready to go. I'm good. I saved so many pitches from doing that. I was limber and loose. I was ready to go.
0: That is awesome. Pitching in New Orleans, folks. There you go. That's what talking about with the temperatures this week. Swing and a foul up and out of play. And a reminder, folks, don't let that deter you coming down this week. The Mud Hens have multiple misting cooling stations all set up throughout the ballpark and allowing fans this week to bring in empty water bottles because we're providing water filling stations all throughout the ballpark. So, we'll keep you hydrated and ready to go to watch the Mud Hens baseball this week. Swinging a foul back.
1: Great swing there from Valencia. That got a ball in the middle of the plate. Just fouled it straight back. Missed it.
0: And it's been really nice of him to foul off multiple pitches in a row. As a matter of fact, that was his 4th straight, so you could get that story in.
1: Right. Hey, we work together. We're
0: coffee,
1: teammates.
0: Here. Coffee
1: We're
0: team- drinker?
1: Oh, man. I was...
0: I'm not going to say anything. I had one at 4 o'clock this afternoon, so... Ready to roll.
1: Fun little gig I had going down there.
0: I'll bet. Pitch is grounded foul, and another pitch coming up. Valencia's going to see. He wants 10, and he'll get it.
1: Well, again, you get into that bullpen already. We got rid of the starter. We got a change of pitchers early in this game, so we're into the bullpen, and now we're already working the first guy out of the pen a lot, so we know he's not going to be out there a long time either. So now we're to the third guy by the third inning, and that bodes well down the stretch of this game.
0: Well, with already a 5-0 lead, Mud Hens have it. They're in the second inning. The pitch swung on and missed. He got him with a curveball. On the 10th pitch of the at-bat.
1: Yeah, really pretty quality breaking ball right there. I mean, it started in the middle of the plate. I don't blame Valencia for liking it. And then it had a really good drop to it. Probably 6 or 8 inches drop out of down and out of the strike zone. A ball, but looked like a strike out of the hand. So good pitch from the pitcher. And... now Jolks a good chance to drive in a run here and be productive.
0: And he's going to drive one to left. It's going to hang up long enough for Murray to come in and make the grab. Jolks swinging at the first pitch there.
1: Really a fan of Corey Jolks. Just continues to just be productive and put quality at bats together every game. Every game I watch him play, he's always up in big spots. Does a good thing with his at bats and. Just been real steady.
0: Brett Callahan at the plate, 0-for-1. He was caught looking his first time up. And he swings to the first pitch, shoots it foul, up and out of play. 2 down, runner at first here in the bottom of the 2nd inning. Mud Hens lead it 5-0.
1: Anxious to watch this young player hit. Got a pitch to really handle there. Kind of came out of his shoes, let it go and fouled it back. I think he'd like to have that one back. That was a pretty good pitch to hit.
0: Brett Callahan sitting very well down in Erie at the time of his promotion. The start of last week in Worcester. 268 average, 12 homers, 39 driven in, 34 walks, 13 doubles, 2 triples, and he had 20 stolen bases.

0: 20 for 24.
1: Like those guys who can hit and run.
0: And he drives one in the air foul. Last week, he played every position in the outfield. One day, Max Clark got the day off, which was Sunday. Callahan played at center.
1: He's got a chance to work himself into a prospect position with the big club and be productive here in the second half.
0: Yep, he is. Most publications have him in around 20. Some inside the 20, others outside of the top 20.
1: These are what these opportunities represent for these players when they get moved up or they get opportunities that really don't come along all the time. And you get an opportunity to perform, the better job you do, the more you elevate your status.
0: And the pitch is high and wide.
1: He's got two really good pitches to hit in this at-bat. Two good fastballs in the middle of the plate and fouled them both back. Just got to be disciplined here and not go chasing that breaking ball.
0: Zach Lee on the mound. Second pitcher for the Cubs. Runner goes. Throw down is well high and into center field. Anderson will take off for third. The throw is going to be wide of the bag, so he's safe. No stolen base for Max Anderson, his second on the year. And then he'll move up on the E2. Ballesteros' throw was, well, not even in the right zip code of second base.
1: Yeah, really not a very good throw at all. It didn't look like he had a very good handle. It was a high pitch, and then typically catchers like that because they can get up out of their crouch quickly, but didn't look like he had a grip on it. Threw it without really a good grip and sailed it into center field.
0: Third for Callahan. He's going to take outside. Challenge, though, coming from Ballesteros.
1: That ball's outside. I don't know where he thinks he's going. There's no way.
0: And you are right. So there you go. Two challenges from Ballesteros in two innings. He's wrong both times. Cubs are without a challenge the rest of this game, as it'll be a walk for Brett Callahan. That'll bring up Trey Cruz.
1: Good at bat for Callahan there. Got a good couple pitches to hit, fouled him off, missed him, but worked himself onto base. I'd like to see him be aggressive with Trey Cruz here. I don't care if it's a 5-run lead or not. Let's put up some more. Be aggressive.
0: And a pitch on the outside corner for a strike. Well, one thing I get to remind you, it's a good hitting Iowa team. 271 team batting average coming in. Fifth most doubles in the International League. They can hit it.
1: Yeah, way too early to be shutting down the run game or thinking that you got enough. And you, there we go.
0: Callahan's on the move. Ballesteros' throw is not in time. Callahan, stolen base number 4 in a little over a week.
1: Especially when you got a guy out there who wants to run, who's capable of running. Let him go. Let him do his thing.
0: Especially when you saw the throw from Ballesteros earlier.
1: So now you got a chance. There's a base hit from Trey Cruz here, that my favorite two-out hit. Put up a couple more.
0: And the pitch will be outside to Trey Cruz.
1: Okay, you're always looking for opportunities as a player. You know, opportunity for this pitcher to come in here and hold the lead down and let your team get back in the game. Opportunity here for Trey Cruz to get a big two-out hit and help your team. As a player, you want opportunities to show what you can do to make a name for yourself.
0: RBI single, his first time up, came around to score the fifth run of the ball game to Trey Cruz. And the pitch will be off the plate to Cruz.
1: And let's face it, the guys who cash in the most in these opportunities, guess what? They get paid a lot of money.
0: Yeah, they do when they get moved up.
1: They get paid a lot of money. And so these opportunities are what you're looking for.
0: And a swing and a foul tip that goes into the glove of Ballesteros. And that ends the second. A strikeout of Cruz ends it. Moynihan's